0: And they did real psychological experiments on him that they were doing to many other students at the time. And he participated in them. So this kind of story goes takes us through that and shows us what they did. Yeah.
1: So you get to act.

0: What is that like for you, and how does that change your performance as an actor?
1: I mean, it's amazing. I mean, I was such a huge fan of his, and still am. So getting to work with him was honestly really surreal. But he's just so talented, and he's so good at just falling into his character. And you know, we had the premiere last night, actually, and just watching the film, I usually have a hard time watching myself in general, as most people do, but for some reason, just seeing yourself on screen with Russell Crowe is just like, I'm glued to the screen. I'm like, I can't believe I got the chance to work with that guy. But yeah,
2: it's wild. It's so cool. The last time you were here in 2024, we threw you an impromptu high school graduation.
1: that was amazing.
2: Full on with a commencement speech from Mark Hamill. Yeah. I mean, take us through the last, you know, couple years. What has life been like since graduation?
1: Oh my God, it's been great. I mean, just like hanging out with my friends and you know, I'm not going to college or anything, but all my buddies are. So sometimes it's like hard when they go away for school, but it's everyone's back in town now, so it's great.
3: The gang's all back together.
1: Since
3: you were here, after your graduation there, you won an Emmy.
1: Yeah.
3: Where does one keep an Emmy?
1: I keep it, honestly, like, I keep it in my bedroom, which is nice. Cause sometimes it's nice to wake up, and it's a nice reminder of the work that I've been able to do, and that's really nice. Yeah,
0: that's special. So now, as you keep playing and getting all these roles, is there something that you're looking at, like, genre-wise, that you'd like to do that you haven't done yet?
1: Ooh, that's a good question. I mean, I think something that I love about my work is that, you know, as you can see from Unabomber, you know, there's like some really dark roles that I get to do, but then like Orion in the Dark, you know, something light. So I like changing it up and trying different genres and comedy and drama. And I think that to me is very exciting rather than sticking to a specific type of film.
3: Yeah. Jacob, thank you.
2: Yeah, you can do it all. So we're excited to see what you continue to do, Jacob.
1: Thank you so much
2: for being here. Unabomber premieres September 25th on Netflix.
0: Coming up next, we're bringing in the closer of the week, baseball legend Mariano Rivera. Well, he made a pitch to come in and do his game day dish. And guess what? It's a home run.
3: Man.
0: Third hour of today. Oh, maybe he should serve sliders.
3: Wow.
0: Third hour of today. We'll be right back.

0: in with a pitch-perfect edition of Today Food, and there's a reason we're kicking it off with Enter Sandman.
1: That's right. Yankees fans know that the song means that Mariano Rivera is in the house. Baseball's all-time leader in saves, one of the greatest closers in history, and the only person ever unanimously elected to the Hall of Fame.
2: I would say the greatest closer in history. Apparently, his talents extend to the kitchen as well. Mariano is here to make a game day appetizer. He's going to tell us a little bit about his latest venture as well. It's a new hot sauce line. That's right. We'll talk about that in just a moment. Let's talk Yankees. Really quickly, because, I mean,
3: Let's do it.
2: They're going into October, looking like a playoff team, maybe another World Series team. What say you? What do you think?
3: Oh, Craig, I mean, they there, you know, and they have what it takes.
2: Okay.
3: My biggest thing is, do they want it back enough?
2: Do they want it
3: to
2: enough?
3: Bring it back to where they belong?
2: Got it.
1: That's right.
3: Okay, that's all about. You know, I mean, when you're in the playoffs, you have to desire. You have to want it badly, better than everybody else.
2: Yeah.
3: Because you have to do the little things better than anybody else for you to win.
1: So 30 years since 1996, World Series. What do you remember from that time?
3: Oh, my God, 96. Being my first one in 96.

0: It was special, you know what I mean? Being there and see what it takes to win in New York, it's nothing like that.
1: Yeah. Nothing.
2: If you could walk into the clubhouse right now, what advice would you give for the players going into a playoff?
0: My advice will be, guys, let's go get it.
1: Yeah.
0: That's it. It's simple. Yeah. Let's go get it. You know what I mean? You got all the speeches for managers, coaches, even players, but, you know, for one like me, they have done it. I walk into the club, to the clubhouse, and I will look at their face and say, guys, let's go get it.
2: Yeah.
3: Let's talk about this game day, DP.
1: Let's go get it.
0: Let's go get it. Come on, man. Let's go do this thing.
3: You made this with your wife.
0: Yes, sir. Yes, sir. A friend of mine, one of the greatest chefs from Panama, taught me this, and, you know, I'm doing it with my wife now, especially playoff coming up.
3: Yeah.
0: Playoff, football season, you know, seeing the Giants winning, all that stuff. So this is great. So this is the most. Yeah, we got the shredded chicken. You know, Dylan, I want you to bring the cream cheese.
2: Okay.
0: You just pull this thing here. Yeah, yeah, rotisserie chicken. All the chicken left over from the night before.
2: You know, got their dinner.
0: You know, exactly. Put the cream cheese in here.
2: Yeah,
0: sour cream and cream cheese. And we're going to mix this thing.
3: Okay,
0: we're going to mix this thing real good. Oh, you can do this thing easy, man. You can with the eyes closed, you can have a lot of fun with this. You know, this thing had to be marinated and mix it all real nice.
1: What kind of hot sauces do you have?
0: Oh, we're gonna have the best hot sauce there is. It's called Mo's Heat. And we're gonna bring the quarter.
2: Yeah.
0: From that light note, we're gonna use the quarter for this one. First of all, why don't you put the onions? Yes. There you go. Put the celery. There you go. There you go. Throw there the grapes. Just throw it in there. There you go.
1: Little sweet.
0: There you go. Yeah. A little sweetness.
2: Hot sauce. It's
0: I'm gonna layer.
2: Kind of touches on your Panamanian roots.
0: Oh yes.
2: And they're all named after legendary.
0: They're all legendary pictures of my pictures.
2: I mean,
0: and my favorite.
2: How do you choose a favorite?
0: Oh, because this was my favorite fish, the quarter. You know, you guys saw it. So the quarter is the one, Dylan. So therefore, I'm going to do this. Oh, I need your help. Stop eating here. I need your help. I need you to put a little bit of this. Go ahead. Don't be afraid. Okay. Yeah, throw it in there.
2: How spicy is it?
0: It's from 1 to 10. Will be 7, 6.
2: All right.
0: You know?
2: So you can get the flavor.
0: Oh, It will enhance your food. Especially with seafood, the quarter is the best. It's the best. So we have it with marinara. Now I need some
1: vinegar.
0: That's a chicken broth. You put it here.
2: Stock?
0: Yeah.
2: Really?
0: There you go.
3: Okay. What is that?
2: Loosens it up a little bit.
0: It loosens it up.
3: Oh, okay.
0: You know, and give it flavor.
3: Got it.
0: Greg, come on, bro. You got to have some flavor on this, Greg.
3: I don't know what I'm doing.
0: You know, it's now, Greg, come here. I need you to put some salt on this thing, please.
2: Yes, do you want to know what salt does?
3: This is kosher salt.
0: Yeah, put it in there. Don't be afraid.
2: There we go.
3: Okay.
2: A little pepper.
0: Put a little bit more. Put a little bit more, Greg.
1: Yeah. Don't be afraid.
0: There you go. Marinate this thing.
2: Can you serve it right away? Or you can
0: serve it right away. You can put it in the fridge, but me, with a bunch of boys in the house, you need to put that on the table right away.
1: And Mariano, I see you got some fried plantain.
0: Yeah, so what I do with this is, just crack it. You know? Just crack it.
3: Chef, this is yummy.
0: And you just put it in there on top. So yeah, I'll give you the crunchy or the
2: dip.
0: And this.
2: Wow, this is delicious.
0: The $1 million touch.
1: Wow.
0: This is the quarter piece in the black, guys. This is the thing right there. And voila.
2: That's the perfect amount of spice.
0: And that's it.
3: That's it,
0: guys.
3: Thank you.
0: This is amazing. Easy to make.
3: Yeah.
0: You know?
2: I love the
0: But you got to use, Mo's Heat sauce.
2: Mo's Heat hot sauce.
1: Absolutely.
2: Hot sauce.
0: Especially the quarter. That's the one, Greg. So
3: hot sauce is yummy.
1: So you serve this as a starter?
0: Oh, yes, a starter.
3: That's good.
0: To a starter.
2: you tried to toss him a curveball.
0: No, that's a closer. No, that's a closer. There you go.
3: Look at Dylan right
0: there. Come on,
3: Dylan.
0: There you go.
3: Thank you. And more, it's today.com/food. Postseason baseball almost here. Watch the MLB Wildcard Series starting September 29th on NBC and Peacock. Third hour of today, though, right back after this.
2: Great.
0: Oh, pleasure, guys. Pleasure.
3: It is a busy morning. A lot going on. Let's get right to your news.
4: A historic celebration of freedom.
2: Here we go.
4: Good morning. The very first good morning of what I

0: Take a look at all the big stars dropping by Studio 1A next week. Oh, my gosh, we're all lined up. We've got a big, big lineup.
1: Coming up next, though, Janae Chanel. Big, Shane big. Krakowski stopping by.
2: Don't forget
0: look at all the stars.
2: Earth Odyssey this
0: weekend, guys. Unbelievable. You miss a little, you miss a lot.

0: It's Today with Jenna and Chanel.
1: With today's guest, Tony winner Jane Krakowski, plus actors Lily Reinhart and Tom Bateman.
0: It all starts right now.
2: Can you believe it? First of all, happy Friday.
3: We made it.
2: But we've made it to Friday.
3: Yeah.
2: Sometimes do you wake up on Wednesday and be like, two more sleeps till Friday?
3: Absolutely.
2: We're here.
3: Sometimes I do that for even Thursday and I say tomorrow's Friday. So Thursdays feel better.
2: I know. I agree. So we're really happy that y'all are here with us. But there is something going on in college campuses that has us a little concerned.
3: I think we're going to agree. We haven't talked about this yet, but I have a feeling your eyes look pretty.
2: So do yours.
3: Yeah.
2: We're just staring at each other's eyeballs. Well, there's something going on that we'd like to talk with all of us about.
3: Okay.
2: Evidently, keg parties are out.
3: Darn!
2: We still haven't done a keg stand. But there is a new happy hour on college campuses.
3: Go ahead and explain to America.
2: So co-eds are getting rid of the beer and the jello shot and the whatever, and now they're doing wellness darties.
3: Darties with the D?
2: Wellness, yeah. Darties is a day party.
3: Oh.
2: Yeah, a darty
3: is a day party. Wait, are they doing like yoga and running and ice baths?
2: They're ice bathing. I mean, this is healthy and this is great.
3: Okay.
2: This is great.
3: I mean, can two things be true? Because yes. I also think, so I didn't do the keg parties or jello shots, but we partied a lot.
2: Yeah.
3: The thread was partying.
2: Yes.
3: I mean, and so for us, it was like, okay, our parties are going to be on this Friday, and then the Alphas have one the
2: yes.
3: next Friday, and
2: yeah.
3: then the Q's
2: and
3: have one.
2: And you got to meet so many different people. Whoa, what just happened?
3: Yeah, I was like, where'd you find that picture? Wow.
2: Who's the guy behind you?
3: Where'd you find this? Where did y'all find that picture? I'm like, bless you a little bit because
2: Do you remember the guy's name?
3: Yes. So that's Morgan.
2: I'm Morgan.
3: Yeah, Morgan was on the football team.
2: He's cute. Was
3: he's
2: he
3: so
2: a
3: cute.
2: Boyfriend? Looks as though by his hand placement he was.
3: Where did you guys find that picture? I'm like, blushing.
2: They found it in the archives.
3: I don't even have my college pictures yet. Well, I have them, but I haven't like digitized them yet. That's a story for another time.
2: Okay, so y'all would
3: But yeah, so he's a sportscaster now in Canada.
2: Oh, cool. In Canada.
3: Married, children.
2: Okay, sorry, Morgan. Okay,
3: anyway,
2: so y'all would have fun.
3: We would have so much fun, parties all the time. But we also studied very hard.
2: Yes.
3: And so I think you work hard, you play hard. But I don't think, I don't know if anybody went to the gym.
2: Like, what was your idea of wellness in college?
3: Missing a class?
2: Yeah, sleeping.
3: I mean, and I didn't miss very many classes, trust me, but it was like, if you take the day to sleep in, that's like a big deal because nobody at Northwestern was missing classes. But I think we had a thing called Primal Scream where you would yell out the window before finals. Like, I don't know.
2: Yeah, that's wellness.
3: Yeah, but we weren't ice bathing.
2: No.
3: And
2: well, ice bathing wasn't a thing.
3: Not even, but yoga, like, we didn't have the matches.
2: I feel
3: sets,
2: like when I tried to get, like, you know, in
3: what was
2: shape
3: your idea
2: such,
3: of wellness?
2: I would, like, stay away from Taco Bell.
3: Right. Well, so there you go.
2: Right?
3: We'll be like,
2: I'd be like, you guys, we cannot late night eat at Taco Bell again tonight.
3: Say, ours was Papa John's. I'm like, we're not doing it. I didn't really, you know, it was always there. I would do a little pepper and put that on there. Or Einstein bagels.
2: Oh, yeah.
3: That was a big one. Or Chipotle.
2: Yeah, we're like, let's not do this again to ourselves. But I will say, I feel bad because, okay, I just want college students to have fun because at some point.
3: That's what I think.
2: You're going to have a mortgage. You're going to have, like,
3: life's
2: kids.
3: Yeah, you're going to be like me and 90 on a pole.
2: Right?
3: I keep saying that because I feel like I didn't do enough.
2: Yeah, me neither. I didn't date enough, for sure. And then also, but I will say, by senior year, I had joined a run club.
3: Oh.
2: And I ran half marathon. So
3: By
2: senior year, I was like, okay, Jenna,
3: let's
2: get this in check.
3: I mean, but that you lived before you got to senior year. I feel like you had a full, because I also feel like you had an on-ramp like in high school-ish.
2: Oh,
3: you know what I mean?
2: You guys.
3: Oh,
2: you guys.
3: Wait, what grade was that?
2: I have
3: that was probably pre-college.
2: No idea.
3: I told you.
2: And also, what am I wearing?
3: What are you? Wait, I actually.
2: Is that like snake skin?
3: No, I genuinely want to know what you're wearing.
2: I don't have any recollection.
3: Does it cut off? Like, are we missing flesh underneath that shop?
2: I have no, I'm sure I was not showing my stomach.
4: And where does one buy purple snake skin?
2: Is that snake skin? We need to do an examination of that.
3: Ow!
2: Sequin
3: snake skin. Ow!
2: You can tell I'm from Texas. All right, well.
3: So, yeah, so I'm all
2: so have
3: for wellness,
2: fun and also wellness dirties.
3: Yeah.
2: Oh, okay.
3: Yeah.
2: All right, should we talk about this other weird trend in parenting?
3: In parenting. And I guess it's a bit of a role reversal. I believe it. It's happening in my house. According to the Washington Post, kids, especially teenagers, are flipping the script on us parents. They're tracking their mom and their dad using location apps because they all share their locations with their friends. And they feel like, listen, if you're tracking us, shouldn't we know where you are too?
2: Yeah.
3: So kids are texting their parents, you know, hey, can you pick me up? I see you're at such and such. Like, literally. There's even a term for it.
2: What's it called?
3: It's called fambushing. It means family and ambush.
2: Fambushing sounds like something that happens in my household. That's just my family.
3: Oh, wait. That is so good.
2: The fambushes.
3: You are fambushing.
2: We are the fambushes.
3: You are the
2: Welcome to the fambushes.
3: That's pretty good. I like your fambushing. Do your kids track you?
2: And they don't track me, but Mila is like, all of my children, if I say I'm going to be home at a certain time, they expect me home. I'm like, wait, are you my parent?
3: Yeah.
2: They expect me home. Last night, I went to play a little mahjong. The kids didn't need to know that, but I went to play a little mahjong. And I needed one more game.
3: Yeah.
2: Mama got to get her fix.
3: Listen, I'm here for it.
2: So I was finishing up, and I told them I'd be home straight at 6. Mm-hmm. It was closer to 6:30. 6:10.
3: What happened?
2: I received a text.
3: Oh, yeah.
2: Where are you? I don't see your car driving up the driveway.
3: Oh, yeah. Oh, my gosh. I thought I had my phone. I was going to show you. I had the exact same
2: you
3: text.
2: You did not.
3: Yes. Mine was a few nights ago. I decided to sign up for have you ever done a lymphatic massage?
2: Oh, yeah, they're great.
3: So I was like, oh, I want to, there's this lady, she's like amazing here in New York. So I'm like, let me try it. She said, have you ever done an evening massage?
2: Yes.
3: And I was like, ooh, you get a massage and then just go to bed.
2: Yes.
3: So I signed up for a 7:30 to 9.
2: Wow.
3: It was amazing. Well, in my calendar, it just said massage and it didn't say 7:30 to 9. So Kyan, it was like 9 o'clock and he's like,
2: Where are you?
3: So he was blowing up my phone. But hello, my phone was out in the basket outside of the room.
2: Yes, you were enjoying yourself.
3: I was enjoying myself. So when I came out and I saw my phone, there were all these missed calls, including one of my best friends. She's like, Kyan's looking for you. I mean, they were all, everybody was looking for me.
2: Everybody's always looking for us.
3: It's like, can I leave?
2: Everybody's always looking for us.
3: Leave me alone.
2: Please leave me alone. Leave me alone.
3: What, Michael Jackson?
2: No, that was just...
3: Oh, I said, no, mine was.
2: Yours, what's yours?
3: That was... Just stop knocking me around.
2: Oh, Leave Me Alone is a real song?
3: Yes!
2: I mean, I love Michael Jackson, but I didn't know that... Leave Me Alone is a rendition that I thought
3: Leave me alone.
2: Leave me alone. Leave me alone. All right, you guys. Okay, there's a viral trend on TikTok.
3: Oh, no.
2: I know.
3: We should have kept singing.
2: I know. See? And they make, leave us alone.
3: Leave me alone. Just stop talking to me.
2: You guys, leave us alone.
3: But hold on, because last time we yucked the yum.
2: Okay, before, too early. All right.
3: Okay.
2: So people are making unusual food pairings. They're combining two foods to create something entirely different. So we didn't think we'd try a few. Our producers thought we should try a
3: Leave
2: few.
3: Leave me alone. Okay, so the first one, it looks very pretty. Our food team is undefeated.
2: Okay, so it really is.
3: This is beautiful.
2: And this isn't terrible. Lemon and cinnamon is supposed to taste like Coca-Cola.
3: Says who?
2: I know. You know, lemon, citrus and synonym.
3: Cinnamon.
2: Cinnamon.
3: Yep, that.
2: Synonym.
3: Cinnamon.
2: Is good for your digestive tract.
3: That's why I'm going to do this one.
2: It's really good for your digestive.
3: Yeah, I need it. I need some.
2: I don't taste Coca-Cola.
3: I don't mind it.
2: I don't mind it, but do you taste Coca-Cola?
3: Nope. I don't mind it. If somebody said, you know what, you take a lemon and put it in cinnamon.
2: That lemon is real bitter, though.
3: The lemon is lemony, but it's not bad. So if it's good for you, is it good for you anywhere? Or is it does
2: they
3: not
2: say it's
3: like
2: good.
3: Coke?
2: Google citrus and synonym.
3: Yeah, I think that is.
2: Cinnamon. No. Yeah. What is wrong?
3: That was not it.
2: Was that it? Okay, fine.
3: Leave next her one. Alone.
2: Leave me alone. Okay, next one. Tomato and sugar should taste like a strawberry. We're trying to be healthy. We want to go on the wellness journey.
5: Yeah, exactly.
2: Just a little sip. Adding sugar.
5: You taste a strawberry?
3: I don't taste the strawberry. Okay. You know, it tastes like a tomato dipped in sugar.
2: Yeah.
3: It's not bad. It's
2: Did just... your mom ever used to make cinnamon sugar toast?
3: Yeah. Oh, every... Yeah. That was my jam.
2: Like, sometimes on Sunday night, she'd be like, do you just want cinnamon sugar toast?
3: Yes. And that was, like, such a delicacy.
2: And it was, like, a comfort food.
3: Totally.
2: Okay,
3: last one. Melon and banana apparently taste like bubble gum.
2: So far, we're 0 for 3.
5: Taste bubble gum?
3: I it's like a hint of it. You know when you drink wine, you're like, notes of it?
2: You taste a note.
3: A note of bubble gum.
2: I kind of like this combo.
3: I actually do too. Mm-hmm. So you know what? It doesn't taste like any of those things, but they're good for you. Mm-hmm. So there you go.
2: Mm. Says us. Okay, we have got a great show for you today from the new movie, The Love Hypothesis, actors Lily Reinhart and Tom Bateman.
3: But first, the host of Celebrity Name That Tune, the one and only Jane Krakowski, right after this.

0: From 30 Rock to Unbreakable Kimmy Schmidt to Oh Mary, we can always count on Jane Krakowski for a laugh.
1: And now she's back to entertain us as host of Celebrity Name That Tune with the new band leader, Robin Thicke. Look at this.
2: Robin, the ladies and I are going to take this one. Come on down.

0: this is such a cute show. Like, this is something that the family can watch together,
1: yes.
0: which we want.
1: And all you know? Guests together, yeah, which I did guests. When it was on originally back in the day. And now we're on season 6 already, and I'm wow. so thrilled that we've come back for another season with Robin Thicke, bringing, you know, his smooth tunes.
0: Yes. Yeah.
1: And some dad jokes, which I'm getting used to. I called Ken Jeong saying, how do you deal with this?
0: Yeah, exactly.
2: It's so funny, though, because when we just played that clip, everybody's smiling and bouncing. That has to feel good. You
1: it's
2: know?
1: Definitely the vibe in the studio when we're making the show. And it's like a live concert every episode. And I hope that transfers to people who watch it at home, too.
0: It totally will. That.
1: It's so fun.
0: The other thing that's super exciting is you are about the 30 Rock gang is getting together
1: yes.
0: for one night only. Oh. And also, I heard tickets sold out in like seven minutes or something.
1: It's crazy because it's at Radio City Music Hall.
0: That's incredible.
1: When Tina told me it was going to be at Radio City, I was like, oh, okay. I hope we can sell that out.
2: I mean, you probably can't tell us much, but what can you tell? Are we going to do, like, sit in chairs and talk?
1: I don't think we're just going to sit in chairs and talk, but I'm not allowed to say anything else.
2: Okay.
1: It'll be from the brilliant creative mind the whole evening of the Tina Fey.
2: Which means, of course, you're not just going to sit around and talk.
0: Could this be the first of many?
2: I think so.
1: Oh, I don't. I mean, if we all are around, like when it's the 30th anniversary or the...
0: No, I meant like go on tour, man.
1: Oh, go on tour.
0: Why not?
1: That did not occur to me.
0: Tina and Amy do.
1: I know. I love their show
0: right?
1: so much.
0: It's so good.
1: I think the most fun thing will be not only to have all 11,000 fans in the audience, but to get the whole gang back together. I know everyone is coming back.
2: That's going to be so much fun. It says a lot that everybody is still, you know, you say you're going to be together and we all jump.
1: You guys, it's right across the street.
0: I know.
1: You guys got to sneak over.
0: Yeah, we will.
2: We were saying the last time you were here, you know, you were here talking about Oh Mary.
1: Yes.
2: You had this incredible run. You said the role left you with a new sense of moxie. How so?
1: Well, it was a sensational experience.
0: And you were a sensation.
1: Well, some people have said that. No, I'm kidding. It was really wonderful. I think you have to have a sense of moxie to say yes first.
0: Yeah.
1: And then the show has got this phenomenon thing happening. I mean, the people that have gone into play Mary post Cole have been a rouster of comedy greats, and I'm lucky to have been asked to be one of them. It's an amazing play, and I've actually been one of the weird... fans of the show who have seen every Mary, including Maya. And I just saw Meg Stalter, who I was blown away by. Everyone brings something so different to it. So I feel very lucky to be.
0: And you're going
1: to
0: go see Bowen?
1: Of course.
0: Yes.
1: Of course. I can't wait.
0: Yes.
1: Congratulations, Bowen.
0: Okay. Well, you've done everything. We hear there is one thing that you cannot do well. And after watching you sing Call Me Maybe, I disagree.
1: Well, you did ask me this earlier today, and I am terrible at karaoke, which I think surprises people.
0: Yes.
1: People invite me, and
2: did
1: I think they expect to see, like, a Broadway performance or something.
0: Yes.
1: And I'm really not good, and I've come to realize is, A, I need rehearsal. Mm-hmm. I like rehearsal, and I need things to be in my key.
2: Mm-hmm. Ah, that's funny. That is true with karaoke. You think you know the words, and then you get up there, and you're like, you know?
1: Yeah, exactly.
2: Do you think it's because you're an artist and a performer, your bar is just so high. So the rest of us with karaoke, you don't have to be good. It's
0: yeah, I bet
2: fun.
0: You're actually not
2: it's
0: that
2: just,
0: bad.
2: Because you're a good time.
1: I can bring a good time.
2: Yeah.
0: You can bring a good vibe.
1: I can bring my Joseph and the amazing Technicolor Dreamcoat sweater.
0: Yes, exactly. Now, are you good at Name That Tune?
1: You know, I've sort of tried to play along because I don't know if I'm not good at Name That Tune because, like you, I have the cards in my hand with the answers.
0: Yeah.
1: And so recently, in the last season, I decided to not look at the answers prior to at least one round, which is my favorite round, called Remixed, where they take a song that you know from one genre and put it in another genre.
0: Oh, cool.
1: It's one of the harder games, but I love it. And they always try to surprise me. Our music team always tries to surprise me with them. So this year, I played along live. And it is... Name That Tune is hard.
2: Yeah. Well, especially when you're put on the spot.
1: Especially for our contestants who are either trying to win $100,000 or the celebrities who come on to raise a lot of money for their very worthy charity.
0: Yes.
1: So we're so thankful for everyone who comes on and is game to play.
0: Okay. Well, speaking of being game to play.
2: I was just about to say, Jane is actually sticking around because we are going to play our own version of Name That Tune. You're going to be great right after this. We're all

0: We are back with the host of Celebrity Name That Tune, Jane Krakowski. And today, she is putting us to the test in a special edition. We are calling
1: Name That TV Tune.
2: Oh, I get it. Get it? TV Tune. Get it?
0: TV Tune.
2: Okay.
0: Take it away, Jane.
2: Okay. Here's how it works. Uh-huh. I will give you the year a sitcom premiered, then we'll play a few seconds of its theme song. If you know it, buzz in. If neither of you knows it, I will give you one more clue, and then maybe, if you force me, I'll sing it for all of you.
0: Oh, excellent.
2: And you can join in, but be very quiet. Okay. This first sitcom premiered in 1994.
0: Why are you doing all the gyrating?
2: However, could you have gotten that one, Jenna?
0: Yeah, Saved by the Bell.
2: What?
0: No!
2: What?
0: What?
2: What? No!
0: Friends, friends, friends, friends!
2: Please refrain from answering.
0: Now to be this way.
2: Your life's a joke,
0: it's
2: no. I don't know the words.
0: I'm not gonna get away. Oh my God, I feel like I need to go to timeout.
3: Yeah. Second gear.
0: I told y'all my brain was not firing.
3: I mean, not when I wake up in the morning. It might come.
0: All Why did I say that?
3: I don't know.
2: I don't know. I don't even.
3: Okay.
2: That was from
0: this
2: Friends.
0: This is unusual.
2: Everybody.
0: Yes, it was.
2: A little unknown sitcom called Friends. Okay. Here's the next
0: the
2: one.
0: Best the best part is you go, how did you get that? And then I didn't get it. Wow. Okay.
2: Okay. Next up, this sitcom premiered in 1987 before I was born. Let's hear it.
0: Whoa, whoa.
2: What?
3: I know my parents love me.
0: Yeah. I know my parents. Woo! The fact that you got that from the beep.
3: Stand behind me, come with me.
2: Whoa. Oh, girl.
3: Okay. A different world.
0: A different
2: Sing
0: world.
2: All of it.
3: What?
2: Yes, yeah. Bravo. That was from A Different World.
0: That was
2: a very beloved theme song.
3: Well, that's the thing.
2: Yeah.
0: And we have played the new, it has a new
3: There's
0: theme
3: a new one
0: song.
3: With Brandy.
0: Yeah.
2: Wow. Okay. Coming out new on next on Netflix. Uh-huh. I have nothing to do with the show, but I thought I'd promote it anyway.
0: Yeah, good. Okay. Why not?
2: All right. This next sitcom premiered in 1985. Listen closely.
3: Thank you for being a friend. Travel around the road and back again.
2: It's so good.
0: Okay.
2: You're a friend.
0: You know it. Go ahead.
2: Quiet, I'm singing. Confidant. I'm kidding.
0: You ready? Wait. Are we supposed to say what the show is?
3: Oh, Golden Girls.
2: Yeah. You knew it. You knew it. All right.
3: Isn't that amazing, the power of theme songs? We need to get some good theme songs back.
0: I mean, maybe I need to get one correct.
3: Okay. All right. Just focus.
2: All right. Here we go. This family sitcom also premiered in 1987. Yes.
3: Oh, this is good.
2: Yes, ready? Jenna.
3: Go.
0: My God, now I'm scared I'm not going to get it.
3: No, you got this. Come on.
0: Step by step. No,
3: no,
0: it's not.
3: No, no, no, no, no. No. Bop, bow, bow, Full House.
2: Yay.
3: What you doing?
0: You guys, I'm just going to stay under here.
2: You know
3: not
2: these.
3: Step by
2: you
3: step.
2: You know these.
3: Now you're my hot mom.
0: Step by step.
2: It's not really a competition happening here. There's a runaway game.
0: This is unusual.
3: I don't know who you are right now.
0: I'm not sure who I am.
3: But do you like how the world looks from my viewpoint, though?
0: That's it's about nice down here.
2: All right. Should we continue? I think we should.
3: Jenna needs to take a
2: It's nap. Hilarious. Fun.
0: Okay, I do need to take
2: All right,
0: a
2: this
0: nap.
2: Next one. This sitcom premiered in 1990. Let's hear it.
3: Come on, Jenna.
0: Fresh Prince.
3: Yay!
0: I mean.
3: Do you want to do it, Jane? Go. Now this is a story all about how my life got turned upside down, right?
2: There you go.
0: Oh, what
2: there you
0: we
2: go.
0: Okay.
2: That one's amazing.
3: Oh, that was good.
2: That was the first
0: I don't have two, y'all. I have negative 3.
2: Well, that is
3: yeah,
2: the game.
3: Exactly.
2: I believe you have won this game. You know what? We've all won because we are friends.
3: We are friends. Oh, did you see what she did there?
0: I saw it.
3: Did you see what she did
0: Saved
3: there?
0: By the Bell.
3: Oh, I love that. The new season of Celebrity Name That Tune. Make sure she's a contestant on your celebrity version.
0: Oh, my gosh. No. I'm normally better at this.
3: No, you are.
2: Go this ahead. Was so
3: it
2: fun.
3: It premieres Monday on Fox and streams the next day on Hulu.
0: You know when you're having one of those days?
3: Yeah.
0: It's right now.
3: Yeah.
0: All right. Coming up next, the stars in the new movie, The Love Hypothesis, Lily Reinhart and Tom Bateman. They're
2: Aww,
0: here. They're
2: look
0: here.
2: At them.
0: They may leave right after this.

0: In the novel, The Love Hypothesis spent 10 months on the New York Times bestseller list when it was first released in 2021. Now, actors Lily Reinhart and Tom Bateman are bringing the love story to life in a new movie.
1: People cannot wait. Oh, Lily plays a PhD student and Tom plays her professor. They enter into a fake relationship with each other, but fooling their friends isn't as easy as they thought. Look at this.
2: Okay, look, Dr. Vestuca is right over there. This is actually a really good opportunity for him to see us looking, you know, couple-y.
3: Yeah.
2: Oh, what was that?
3: Pretending like you said something funny. Laugh, like,
2: yeah, no,
3: pretend like I'm saying something.
2: Yes! Laugh on commandments.
3: Yes, you can. You can
2: no,
3: laugh
2: I can't. Adam, laugh on command.
4: Glad you could come out and join us.
2: Me too.
3: Mm-hmm. See?
2: Mm-hmm.
3: It's working.
2: Okay, look, can you just put some lotion on, please? You know you have to start actually touching me at some point.
3: I'm evenly distributing it so you don't get burned.
2: And just try and make it look like you're enjoying it.
3: Can you smile, please?
2: Yes, I can smile.
0: We get it.
1: Yeah.
0: We're in. Yes. You guys, this book was huge. As we said, it spent 10 months on the New York Times bestseller list. Yeah. There's been so many of these adaptations that I think fans of novels are so into. Was that the reason you guys were in?
3: I was in because I loved the book. Mm. I just fell in love with Olive and Adam. And
0: had you read it previously?
3: I hadn't, no. So I was really introduced to the kind of the script and the book at the same time. And I really fell in love with who these people were and their love story. And it helped that I was reading it when I was in Venice.
0: Oh, yeah,
3: so I had this beautiful backdrop.
5: Oh, yes.
3: But it was so... And then kind of the fact that it was an adaptation... It was helpful to have the source material, but I would have done it anyways, I think, because I loved
1: them. And then what about for you? Is there pressure when the fans are so into it already, or readers, I should say, and then they're waiting to say, okay, now how is he going to take this on? Or do you say, you know what, I'm going to make it my own and...
2: Do you know, a little bit of both, and I'm the same as Lil. I didn't read the book before the script, because I guess I was living under a rock somewhere. But
0: you might not have been the target audience.
2: No. But I completely fell in love with it in the same way everyone else did, and realized, I was like, oh, that's why everyone loves this book so much, these characters. I didn't really feel the pressure. It was more of I was just so excited. You know, there's so many amazing things made at the moment that as an actor, to know that there's already an audience out there for
0: true.
2: What you're doing was
0: yes.
2: just such a, like, privilege. It was so exciting. Exciting to just go, God, people are so excited for this film. We haven't even filmed a single scene yet.
0: No, I think that, like, really speaks to readers.
2: Yeah.
0: You know, they're, like, passionate about what they read and they can't wait to see.
3: The power of book talk.
0: A hundred. Well, and speaking of book talk, thank you for that.
3: You're welcome.
0: Lily, you guys have made quite a few TikToks on set, not necessarily about books.
3: No,
0: one of which got 80 million views.
1: 80 million.
2: Yeah,
0: this is it?
3: Yeah, and it's...
0: Wait, that's the TikTok that got 80 million
3: yeah,
0: views?
3: Yeah, it's him picking me up.
1: And are you on... You're not even on... Are you on social as much?
2: No. Which is hilarious because
1: so.
2: I'm
1: right.
2: not on it, but I'm on it now.
1: That's hilarious to me that you're not even on it. You know, some people are so invested that if they get 30 views, they're excited. You get 80 million.
3: Well, that was unexpected. That's not the norm.
0: But also, I think you're probably like us, where they'll want us to do a TikTok and they're like, now look into the camera and say, you know, cheese or whatever. Did you have to, like, tutor him on what a TikTok is?
3: I try to make things as low lift as possible for Tom.
0: No
3: because
0: pun intended.
3: I know that, honestly, making a TikTok can be annoying if you're lip syncing, or it can be a lot of work. So truly, if you take a look, a lot of the ones we do together are really quite simple.
2: Yeah,
3: because I don't want
2: much.
3: To be like, can you lips? It's going to take 10
0: minutes
3: to get this right.
0: Yeah, now you're going to dance like this.
3: Yeah,
2: you're also amazing at it. Lily is so good at you. Like, you know what you want. It's like being in a mini film studio. Like, she's like, here's what I want. Here's the angle. You'll check
0: that.
2: It. And I just sort of stand there like a pillar and she sort of creates
1: things. You know what I love about the two of you? So first of all, a lot of us are suckers for romantic comedies. I mean, and just rom-coms in general. Don't get me started on all the ones that we love, right? And so I feel like we have this, you have this chemistry, but then we also have the TikTok part of it. Mm-hmm. But you're paying homage to some of the rom-coms that we love, I've heard, through your wardrobe.
3: Yeah.
1: I love this
3: Not
1: one.
3: This one.
1: Not this,
3: this
1: one's
3: one. Just me.
1: Oh, I was about to say, who's this? But look at some of these other ones.
0: I mean, that's
1: Kate
0: so
1: Hudson.
0: Good.
3: Thank you.
1: What are some of your other ones?
0: Is that the exact dress? Or
3: no,
0: these are?
3: It's actually the dress that Cachet, I believe, made right after the movie came out.
0: Oh, my God, Cachet.
3: So it's vintage, and the Ever After one was a custom Rodarte. But my stylist, Ib, and I really just wanted to pay tribute to the iconic leading ladies of the 2000s. And 90s, and I think filming this movie made me really fall in love with the genre again, so this was just a very small little way that we could pay tribute.
0: I feel like people love a rom-com because they want the hope that comes with it.
3: Yeah.
0: In a time where there's not much,
3: you
0: know?
3: Very much, just to see people falling in love is a beautiful thing.
1: I'm like here for it. And now with TikTok, it's like an elevated version of what we've loved for years.
0: Yeah. Thank
1: you guys have great chemistry, too.
3: Thank you.
0: Thank you all so much.
1: The Love Hypothesis premieres on Prime Video. I know everybody already knows, but September 23rd.
0: Coming up next, if you want your living room to feel cozy and inviting, design expert Annie Meyer-Shire will help you get it done right after this.

0: If you want to create a home that feels warm, timeless, and full of character, we have just the person to help you do it.
1: Annie Meyershire is the creator behind the viral Instagram, This Oak House, and now she is sharing her design secrets in her new book of the same name. It is so beautiful. Hi, Annie.
2: Hi.
1: How are you?
2: I'm good.
1: I was just telling you, I looked at your Architecture Digest article and profile. It was so beautiful.
2: Thank you.
1: You sat with your mom, who is known really for very much, but also partly for interiors and film.
2: Yeah, it was really fun. I mean, I've learned a lot from her. I think the thing I learned the most is how much the interior can tell you about the person who lives inside.
1: Yeah.
2: That's what I think about her films. Like, they're just a piece of the character puzzle. You learn so much. So I've taken that love and I've gone all the way.
1: Also cool is that this is in your new book. It's kind of like a guidebook for anybody that wants to bring this to their home.
2: Yes. I mean, it's part sort of renovation tips and tricks and like all the things I learned, because there's just so much to learn. Mm-hmm. And then the other part is something for anybody, you know, how to style a bookshelf, or, you know, what my favorite light bulb is.
1: Yeah.
2: Like, all the sort of like, you know, tips and tricks.
1: So great. Okay. Yeah. Let's start with one of your tips.
2: Okay.
1: You say small details. Okay. Well, first of all houses need a home kit. House kit.
2: So I worked in fashion for a long time, and stylists, you know, they have these kits with double stick tape all the things you need. So I thought your house needs a kit.
1: I love this.
2: These are the things that I just keep on hand at all times.
1: Okay.
2: So through a tremendous amount of trial and error, this is my queen of light bulbs.
1: Tell us why.
2: Okay. So
1: I'm taking this home.
0: And what is it? What kind of light bulb?
2: Okay. So I have a whole chapter in my book about lighting. I feel very passionate about it.
1: Me too.
2: I think turn off the cans, get that overhead light off, and turn on your lamp light. So this is like the warmest. It's that sort of old incandescent glow that we're all after. So I love this light bulb. And I have this Rose Harlow lamp at my house. Mm-hmm. And I was turning it on. It has two bulbs inside, you know, with the cords. And I went to turn them both on. And my mom was like, no, you just do one. Oh. I was like, oh, you do? Okay.
1: Why? Because it's not so.
2: I don't know. Look, when she says, you just kind of listen.
1: Yeah, we do.
2: I don't
1: know what she does.
0: What are these? Is this a cord?
1: Yes.
2: So you know how you have these like messy cords?
1: Yes.
2: You know, kind of dangling. So these are great. They have double stick tape.
0: Can I have these?
2: Yes.
1: I'm taking these.
2: And regardless, they come in all different colors. So you just kind of tack them on and then you can thread it through.
1: Oh,
2: the other thing
1: look at
2: I
1: that.
2: Do.
1: That's so much cleaner.
0: And it hides
2: so
0: the
2: much
0: cord.
2: Cleaner.
0: Yeah,
2: yes.
0: Good.
2: I also keep one on my night table sort of like this, and I put my cell phone through it, so I'm not like digging for my cord.
1: Your phone cord.
0: Putting that in my back pocket as well.
2: Taking these. This is great.
1: Okay, now you say I love a furniture marker.
2: Me too.
1: I got that from my mom.
2: So I love antiques. Every room in my house really has a lot of antiques.
1: You say that's a key, like always have something old.
2: I think it just gives a sense of presence. And I also think it just brings that kind of patina into a room that you can't get with all new furniture. This is my dining room. So a piece like this.
1: That's so pretty.
2: Aw, thanks. That doesn't need to be touched up. But I did inherit some frames, not these, but something similar that I loved. And so what you can really easily do with these furniture markers is you just kind of touch it up.
1: Yeah.
0: From a different decade, though, why are we both wearing those skinny pants?
2: I don't know. You guys look so cute.
0: Oh, that one's cute.
2: Yeah,
0: okay,
2: but
0: it's easy.
2: Okay,
0: we have 1 minute, and I want to get them all in.
1: Oh, wait, and then you also say silver polish.
2: Yes, because I'm always polishing silver.
1: Yeah, this is all part of your home kit, by the way.
2: It is. It is all there.
0: And what about this? What is this?
2: Okay, so this is my favorite thing. So I live in California. I think of the outside sort of as its own room, so I'm always bringing the outdoors in. I absolutely love flowers. So I also love tulips. I get them at the bodega or Trader Joe's, and they always
1: look
2: do this.
1: Look at this. If this is in your dining room with the big branches.
2: Yes.
0: I'm coming to your house. How do you make it look so perfect?
2: Okay, so it's called a flower frog.
1: Okay.
2: These are so easy to buy. And basically what
1: we're
2: you do
1: take
2: is
1: we're
2: take
1: this.
2: One, and you can take a snip or even not. And basically, so I used a flower frog on that one, but look what it does.
1: It helps hold
2: them
1: up.
2: There we go.
1: Look.
2: And then you can
1: But
2: use
1: how does
2: them.
1: Those look kind of funky.
2: Well, these have no frog.
1: Oh, right. And it's then the these, difference.
0: Oh, wait, I have a question. Don't tell me it's crazy, because I actually really want to know.
2: Yes.
0: So do you just put the water on top of it? It's fine?
2: Totally.
1: Okay. So you just put this in the bottom of the vase.
2: So what you would really do is you would put it right in, and then you would arrange like that, and they come in all shapes and sizes.
0: Okay.
2: And it just makes your arrangement
1: And I feel
2: so
1: like you
2: easier.
1: Can probably, I mean, we're stealing these, but I feel like you could probably find them on like
0: Yeah, where can you get them?
1: Amazon or something.
2: Yeah, Amazon. Yes, anywhere.
1: I love your kit. And I love your book. It's gorgeous.
2: Thank you so much.
1: Congratulations. And y'all grab a copy of This Oak House. You can go to your local indie bookstore. You can head to today.com/books.
0: When can we come over?
1: Yeah.
0: We'll be right back after this.
1: We'll be there. We're coming for the week.

0: All right, it's time to see how much our viewers know about pop culture in a game we like to call
1: Pop Quiz. Today's player is Jennifer from The Woodlands, Texas. She is here with her mom, yes. Stella.
2: Hi, Stella.
1: You're here to see Harry Styles?
3: We are. Yes, she loves Harry Styles.
1: And her birthday?
3: Yes, her 67th birthday, if you can believe it.
1: Happy birthday, Stella. Okay, so Jennifer, we're going to ask you some pop culture trivia questions, and for each answer you get right, you get $50.
3: All right, sounds good.
1: Okay, you ready?
3: Yes.
1: Okay. Taylor Swift was in attendance at her husband Travis Kelce's first game this season. What huge movie star was she pictured chatting with? Oh. Is it A, Tom Cruise, B, Denzel Washington, or C, Matthew McConaughey?
3: Okay, well, I know a little bit about Taylor Swift, but I don't know this answer, so I'm going to guess. I'm going to go with Denzel Washington, B.
1: No, sadly, it was Tom Cruise.
2: Look at that. I don't remember that. Okay. Well, I guess it's not about me. So there we go. Okay, you've got this one. You ready?
3: Okay.
2: What horror comedy series set a record with 14 wins at the 78th Emmy Awards? The Pit, Widow's Bay, or DTF St. Louis?
3: Okay, no, it's not The Pit. Great show.
2: Yes.
3: Not a horror show. Horror comedy series. Let's go with B, Widow's Bay.
1: Yes. That's correct. Good job. Okay, next one. This mother monster pop star officially became a mother this summer after welcoming her first child. Is it A, Lady Gaga, B, Miley Cyrus, C, Ariana Grande?
3: Congratulations, Lady Gaga.
2: Yes!
1: Good job.
2: Okay, you ready for your next one?
3: Yes.
2: Practical Magic 2 debuted at number one at the box office this weekend. Nice. How long has it been since the original Practical Magic hit theaters? Has it been 10 years, 18 years, or 28 years?
3: Great movie.
2: Yeah.
3: 28 years.
2: That's right.
1: Good job.
2: Okay. 28 years. Wow.
1: I know. It's been a long time. All right. Which music artist recently won an Emmy for producing their Super Bowl halftime show? Usher, Bad Bunny, or Kendrick Lamar?
3: So me and my mom really enjoyed watching this show. It was Bad Bunny.
2: Yes. Nice.
1: That's it.
2: You did fantastic.
1: You did great. $200.
2: Right.
1: Hopefully y'all can go out for a little dinner before the show.
3: That sounds great. Thank you so much.
2: Happy birthday, Mom.
1: Thank you.
2: She's going to take you out. So $200 to do that.
1: Awesome. Thank you so much.
3: Thank you.
1: And we'll be back right after this.

0: comedian Kim Jung will be here.
1: Plus, Emmy and Golden Globe winner Jane Lynch.
0: Also, former NFL superstar Rob Gronkowski and the original and new stars of A Different World.
1: So much fun. Have an awesome weekend, everybody. We'll see you soon.
0: Bye, guys.
2: People that watch the Today Show aren't just watching a show. They're people that are in the family. They're in our family.
3: They're allowing us into their homes every morning.
2: When we go out there and we get to meet people and they say, I love you, you feel like family. I always say, we feel like your family too. That's how we feel.
3: And they're so excited to be there. We get excited. We feed off that energy.
2: They're the reason we get up in the morning. It's the excitement of being part of something that's bigger than you.
1: Good morning. Welcome to Today. We'll start with our breaking news.
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9: Yeah. Summer energy on the plaza. Next level.
10: Thanks, ladies.
5: We're just getting started, folks. 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
3: When you walk in here and you see 40 people at 4 a.m. at about a 10, you can't help but feed off that. And you're like, whoa, it's a Studio 1 ad.
2: People who literally are up all night to bring this show to you. There's not a morning I walk in here that I don't pinch myself and think, I get to be here.

0: hanging in the balance. This morning, the fight over the future of the Kennedy Center intensified. A federal judge now weighing in as President Trump escalates his push.
1: Frankly, if we don't do that, it's going to close. It'll end up being ripped down.
0: We're live in Washington with the latest. Then, brotherly love. Matthew McConaughey and Woody Harrelson addressing a true rumor in their first project together in more than a decade.
2: You and Matthew might be brothers.
3: Yes.
0: We sat down with them for a fun conversation.
4: My wife goes, ah! And I go, ah! 2 a.m, wake up.
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0: Coming right up. All that, plus Miley on Dolly's impact.
6: What everyone gravitates towards is how real she is.
0: J-Lo in Vegas, baby.
7: Hey, Vegas!
0: And Al has a scary good time. Ah! It's all coming up today, Friday, September 18th, 2026.
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15: Celebrating 45 years of marriage.
0: We are back with a dynamic duo in Hollywood, Matthew McConaughey and Woody Harrelson.
16: So their new series has not even premiered yet, and everybody is talking about it. And Craig had the best assignment and got to catch up with them recently.
0: It was a fun one. It was a fun one. Brothers, by the way, Brothers is the first project that Matthew and Woody have worked on together since True Detectives 12 long years ago. So this new series is based on what they say is a true rumor. In fact, it's noted at the beginning of every episode. During our wild conversation, we did our best to try and separate the fact from fiction. And while I'm not sure we did, it sure was fun.
17: Woody.
4: One drink.
17: It's all I want is one drink.
0: They are two of Hollywood's biggest, most bankable stars and longtime friends. Matthew McConaughey and Woody Harrelson both found their way from the hometowns in Texas to the Hollywood Hills. Their real-life brotherhood, shared Texas roots, and celebrated friendship has been called one of Hollywood's most enduring bromances. So, it's no surprise, sitting down with them was quite a ride.
4: The first time you say we met, might have had something to do with it. You said we had started having shots at 1 p.m.
0: Where was this?
17: We didn't start having shots. We had one shot.
4: I don't remember. You tell me.
0: A friendship forged more than 30 years ago, but could these

0: whole notion that the two of you could actually be brothers in real life, how did that start?
1: One night on a family vacation about 9 years ago, we're all together, and that little lingo's going back and forth. Man, it's like, y'all, look at y'all. Y'all's mannerisms, and you look then, da, da, da. And my mom, on her third Kendall Jackson, says...
2: She leaned over and said, I knew your father. I'm like, first of all, that ellipses was long.
1: Even my six-year-old son got the innuendo of that ellipsis.
2: They must have done a little
1: bit. So all the kids started going like, ooh! Kids start pulling out pictures. They could do a timeline. They find out that actually when it would have happened, could have happened, was actually during my mom and dad's second divorce.
2: They got married three times.
1: To each other. And so possibly this fits the timeline that would have been out of wedlock in the second divorce when she might have made a little trip for dalliance.
2: And they just both happen to be in the same area, and you know, she's not an unattractive woman even now.
0: So your mom was hot?
3: Your dad was available.
2: Handsome fella.
3: Hey, I like that. That's like a good line in the song.
2: Wait, your mom was hot
3: and my dad was available.
0: The idea is at the heart of the show, Brothers, a fictionalized look at their possible family ties.
1: We are playing ourselves, but we're playing sort of heightened versions on like what we're kind of stereotyped as, and we play a little parody of ourselves.
0: In the show, Harrelson tries to find out the truth through a DNA test, but McConaughey doesn't want to. The same is true off screen. But why not just take a DNA test?
1: Exactly.
0: Well, what's the argument against it?
1: It's not true.
0: How do you know?
1: I don't believe it's true anyway.
0: Your kids believe it's true.
2: Look, he didn't want it to be true because he didn't want to lose a father. But he doesn't realize he gains a father that he never met. It's a net gain.
1: It's a net gain. Easy for you to say.
0: Whether it's confirmed or not, the two are as close as brothers, appearing everywhere together at the U.S. Open, the Texas-Ohio State game, and presenting at the Emmy Awards.
4: We're back on TV for the first time in 12 years.
0: How close are they? At times, literally inseparable.
1: This man has never gone through a front door in his life. He's never called or sent a message from anyone to say, hey, it's been a year, but I'm coming over.
0: He just shows up.
1: We hadn't seen each other for a year at the time when I was living out in L.A. Guess how? I hadn't seen him for a year. Guess my introduction to him.
0: What? What was it?
1: My wife goes, and I go, two in the morning, wake up. What is in between us in bed? He had jumped the fence, picked the window, snuck in, and got in bed with us.
0: You know people have been shot over less.
1: Yeah.
2: Well, I was hoping he didn't have a gun, but I wasn't sure, actually. Yeah. No, but what a good way to wake up a friend, you know what I mean? And get to be next to Camilla. Like, that was nice.
1: She was
2: warm to me.
1: Yeah. You think he may just be staying for the weekend until it's 3 months later?
5: I just want more.
0: Oh, she was warm to me. I mean, you spend like any time with those two, like you can tell that, yes, obviously dear friends, longtime friends.
6: Yeah.
0: There is a chance.
6: What do you think?
0: Should take the DNA test.
7: That one picture we had of them, the black and white picture of them side by side.
6: But I can understand also Matthew not wanting to know, like if it's going to ruin it in some way.
0: So you said you wanted more. There is more. By the way, the whole conversation was like that. We're going to have more in the third hour. Also, the entire conversation is being dropped as an episode of my Glass Half Full podcast. The editors are working furiously to clean it up. As for Brothers, it premieres next Wednesday, September 23rd, over on Apple TV.
6: Does the podcast version have bleeps?
0: There will be bleeps. Certain words are bleeped. Other words we're okay with.
6: All

0: Heroes Among Us is sponsored by the Progressive Keys to Progress program, helping veterans drive their lives forward.
1: We are back now, 8:36, with our ongoing Heroes Among Us series.
2: Yeah, and this morning we are honoring a veteran who has dedicated her life to service, first to her country and now to her students.
1: Yeah, NBC's Priscilla Thompson is in Houston with her story. This is a good one, Priscilla. Good morning.
3: Yeah, guys, it is such a good one. Former Marine Charmaine Balawan served in Iraq before trading her uniform for the classroom. We visited her elementary school in Youngsville, Louisiana, to see firsthand all the lives that she's impacted. And we brought along a special surprise.
4: Morning. Have a wonderful day, sweetheart.
3: Every morning at Ernest Gallet Elementary School.
4: Hey, guys, good morning.
3: Charmaine Balawan is one of the first faces students see.
4: Have a great day today.
3: Whether she's greeting them at the curb or helping out in the classroom.
4: It's a pencil, good.
5: Mm-hmm. She doesn't mind helping someone. Sometimes she even has to help the principal.
6: We did carpool karaoke together.
3: And what was that like?
6: It was like so much fun.
3: Today, she's an instructional leader in Youngsville, Louisiana. But Charmaine's call to serve began when she was just a kid herself.
7: Always wanted to be a teacher. When I was little, I used to get my stuffed animals and pass out those worksheets and we would play school.
3: Making that childhood dream a reality meant finding a way to pay for college. Following in her Army father's footsteps, Charmaine enlisted and chose the Marines.
7: They're known as being one of the toughest branches. They have that pride. So it kind of pulled to me.
3: And what was that time in your life like, those 4 years?
7: It was definitely different than I'm used to. I was very girly. It was a shock for me.
3: She served as a field radio operator during Operation Iraqi Freedom, working on the team that captured Saddam Hussein.
7: I was the one in the rear that was communicating the coordinates back and forth, but being a part of that large group of people that helped to catch him, I felt like we were doing our piece, so it felt good to be a part of that.
3: After the Marines, Charmaine earned her degree and became a kindergarten teacher. Today, her role reaches beyond students, supporting teachers too. What do you love most about working with students and teachers?
7: I just love seeing them grow. That fulfilling moment you helped guide them to be that best version of themselves.
3: Among them, her friend and colleague, Chantel Duhon, who she helped land a job as a tutor.
8: She always looks the good in everyone. She always puts everybody else first.
3: Including her 17-year-old twin girls, Autumn and Blair, cheering them on at every dance practice and competition.
7: I'm probably one of those overly interactive parents, the one that's always taking the pictures, the one that's, you know, going to be the one driving them around with the minivan.
3: And I'm guessing it has a lot of miles on it.
7: Oh, yes, it's almost 200.
3: 200,000?
7: Yeah, it's on its last leg.
8: I know it has an oil leak. She has no AC. It's like a ticking bomb.
3: Little did Charmaine know, 900 students and staff were waiting just outside. Because we have a little surprise for you. Everyone in the school wanted to come out and tell you how much they love you and appreciate all that you do for them. Take it all in. How does it feel?
9: It's amazing. Wow, I never would have expected all this. It was me.
3: I've got one more surprise for you. Hey, Mr. Jenkins, move the bus. Our sponsor, Progressive, loves supporting veterans and is proud to give you this car as their Keys to Progress program.
10: Oh, you have no car.
11: Oh my God, thank you.
3: Congratulations.

0: even know what you said. Thank y'all so much.
1: And y'all, we all started tearing up when Charmaine started crying, just seeing how emotional she was and how grateful she was. And I will tell you, her twin girls did not know this was happening until they got to the school about 10 minutes beforehand. We had them waiting in the van, but when they saw their mom start crying, they immediately ran out to hug her. It was just such a beautiful moment for someone who so deserved it.
2: It was a good one.
3: I love that.
2: That was a good one.
3: Yeah.
2: Oh, man. Yeah. Lifetime of service. Jeez,
4: thanks so much.
2: Almost got us choked up here, Priscilla.
4: Thank you.
2: Wow.
4: Thank
3: you. Yeah. Priscilla, it's also just a reminder. There are people all over the country doing work like that for our children every single day.
5: Exactly. Yep. All the time.
3: Right?
2: Does work.
3: Yeah. Yeah. All right. Well, there is much more ahead. Yeah. Thanks, Priscilla, including a new batch of Today bestsellers coming up here. Remarkable finds for your wardrobe, your jewelry box, your phone.
2: Oh.
3: But first, this is Today on

0: Welcome back. And this morning on Today, bestsellers, a new roundup for you of favorite finds from our Shop Today team. 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Julie, good morning.
1: Good morning.
0: Love a little corduroy number for fall.
1: Yes, fall is right around the corner. And so one of the biggest fashion trends that we're seeing is corduroy. So we found this midi dress.
0: Yep.
1: And we love that the fabric is so soft,
0: yeah.
1: Right? Usually corduroy can be a little stiff.
0: Mm-hmm.
1: This is very flexible. It's also that perfect thickness for fall and winter. And I love that it has this belt because mm-hmm. it's going to cinch at the middle. It gives you a really flattering shape as well.
0: And pockets.
1: You know I love a dress with pockets. That is the best part always. And this also comes in six different colors and sizes like to 2XL.
0: It's fun because yeah. it would be good with boots. You could still wear
1: yes,
0: it with heels.
1: Yes, with sandals now too.
0: Okay, now your editors love this set.
1: This is a Shop Today editor favorite. A bunch of us on the team have it. And there's something about a two-piece set that makes you feel like so put together,
0: mm-hmm.
1: right? It's also a number one Amazon bestseller. So shoppers are loving it. It's flying off the shelves on Amazon. Reviewers say that they love that it's buttery soft. The
0: yeah.
1: fabric is just so comfortable, right? And it's great for this transitional weather. Comes in a bunch of different colors as well. It's casual chic. You could wear it lounging around the house or, you know, running errands, getting lunch with friends. So
0: and under $40.
1: Yes, very affordable.
0: Very nice.
1: For two pieces.
0: Okay, now this is so helpful because we know you like to layer necklaces, but they get all tangled.
1: I know. So this is a layering necklace set from Amazon. Over 10,000 of these have been sold in the last month, flying off the virtual shelves. I really like that you can kind of customize what you
0: yeah.
1: want. So there's, you know, the gemstones. You can get whatever color you want. It also comes in three different finishes. So we have a gold finish, a rose gold finish, a silver finish here as well. According to the brand, it comes in a tangle-free design,
0: yeah.
1: waterproof, tarnish-proof, and it's a really great way to accessorize because it's under $15.
0: And it takes all the thought of it, so you don't have to try to figure out, like, is this going to work?
1: Yeah, okay. I love that. It's great.
0: Okay, now what's this?
1: This is an instant hair hack. So we've been loving this. This is the L'Oreal Wonder Water. It works in just 8 seconds.
0: Okay.
1: So super quick. And how you use it is in the shower, after you shampoo, before you condition, you put it in your hair for just 8 seconds. And if you have thinner hair, like my hair's pretty thin, I use just one dose of it. If you have thicker hair, 2 to 3 doses of it. It has hyaluronic acid in there, so it's going to give you 72 hours of hydration. So it's really, really great. It gives you that salon-worthy
0: so
1: shine.
0: Just a flash of moisture?
1: Yes. It is so incredible in that
0: before
1: sense.
0: Before conditioner.
1: Before conditioner, okay. and then rinse out after just 8 seconds. That's it.
0: Okay.
1: So
0: easy
1: yeah.
0: enough.
1: And around $10 to $12. So.
0: Okay. Now, screen protectors.
1: Yes. So this is one of my favorite bundles we have here. So this is a screen protector that, according to the brand, has 5 times the shatterproof resistance and durability than competitors.
0: Hmm.
1: But it also doubles as a privacy screen. So I don't know if they're going to be able to see this on the camera, but you can see that when you're looking straight
0: yeah,
1: at the phone, you can see it, but from the side. So if you're commuting or if you're in a crowded place,
0: people aren't reading your text messages.
1: People cannot see anything. Yeah. If someone's like looking over your shoulder on the train, they won't be able to see your text messages. I love that it's private. Also very easy to put on because the case that it comes in the box is actually an applicator itself. So it's really foolproof
0: oh.
1: in that sense.
0: Because that's nothing worse when it's like a little bit
1: yeah,
0: off.
1: And then you get bubbles
0: yes.
1: and it's just like a total
0: no.
1: pain, but this makes it very easy.
0: Okay.
1: And here we have these wipes. These are satin. Sanitizing wipes for screens. So they're not corrosive. They're great for your sensitive electronics. And I don't know about you, but my laptop always has fingerprints and smudges.
0: I live with little people whose fingers are all
1: yes.
0: over my things.
1: So then
0: yes.
1: this, you take one of these home.
0: Yes.
1: You're going to need this. So this is going to wipe that away. And then you use a microfiber towel to just dry it after. And they look good as new. It's incredible
0: oh.
1: how it works. Plus, it kills 99.9% of bacteria. Everything, according to the brand, they say from MRSA to staph infection.
0: Okay.
1: Which is great for flu
0: Can't
1: season,
0: hurt.
1: Right?
0: Yes.
1: Yeah. And, you know, when everything gets just so dirty and grimy, this is just a great time to
0: wipe it down.
1: Julie, yeah.
0: so many good finds as usual
1: Thank
0: to shop
1: you.
0: These items and more from Amazon. Scan that QR code at the bottom of your screen or head to today.com/shop. Outside to Craig. Craig, don't eat without me.
2: I will not, never would. Up next, some great game day eats with Chef Matt Abdu. His recipes for savory sandwiches, perfect for your tailgate, a watch party, maybe even dinner tonight as well. But first.

0: All right, folks, we're back with week two of Today Food Loves Football as we look ahead to the next big Sunday night matchup here on NBC. The Indianapolis Colts heading to Arrowhead Stadium for a clash with the Kansas City Chiefs, who looked great last week. So we're going to get you ready for kickoff with our buddy Matt Abdu.
1: Let's go.
0: Of course, the owner of Pig Beach, where they have some of the best barbecue, not just around New York City, but around the country.
1: Thank you.
0: It's true. We only traffic in truth here. Welcome back.
1: I love you guys. Thanks for having me. It's always a pleasure to be here.
0: I mean, you're wearing the Bills jersey because
1: I'm an upstate New Yorker, right? So my apologies to everybody. But the food in both of these teams is fantastic.
0: Okay.
1: And that's truly the star today. We're first starting off, but I have to say hi to my mom. Hi, Mom. Love you. Hi, my kids, Luke and Ava. All right, so getting into it. A crispy pork tenderloin cutlet sandwich. This is probably one of the most iconic dishes in the area. The way they do it out there, it's a massive pork cutlet, probably the size of this pan itself. But we're making them here today a little bit smaller,
0: okay,
1: so that they're for like individual portions that people can share pretty
0: easily.
1: These
0: are famous in the Indianapolis area.
1: Yes. So pork tenderloin, super tender pork, juicy, delicious, flavorful meat. We're going to take it and butterfly it open like that, cut into four pieces, and then just put it under a piece of parchment paper, and then with this fun little mallet, we take out some of our stress and frustrations out, and we're going to pound it out till it's nice and thin, just like that.
0: Okay.
1: Whatever you're doing, you always got to season it. In our bowl here, we have the classic salt, pepper, garlic, and onion. Give that a quick mix together, and we're just going to season that pounded out pork cutlet. Make sure you season both sides. And then we're going to go through that standard breading procedure, flour, eggs, and breadcrumbs. But I'm going to give you guys and everyone at home watching a very important tip.
0: Oh.
1: Whenever you've been doing any kind of cutlet at home, sometimes you put it in the flour, and then you put it in the egg, and then you put it in the breadcrumbs, and the breadcrumbs fall off and it doesn't hold to it. And everyone's like, oh my God, why did that happen? Here's the trick. After you take the pork cutlet or the chicken cutlet or the turkey cutlet or whatever the cutlet is you're making out of the flour, let it sit in that egg for like 30 seconds per side. It might seem like it's a long time, but what we want is that flour to absorb that egg so it really sticks onto that cutlet so it doesn't fall off when you put it in the breading. It's the glue.
0: Exactly. That's a pro tip, Matt.
1: So both sides, whoop, that'll happen. That's okay. It means you pound it out really thin. And then you take it after there, let it soak. And you see how I flipped it and there's still like flour there? It's just because it didn't have enough time to soak in. But then you put in your breadcrumbs, get it all nice and coated, press those breadcrumbs in there really well. Both sides, flip it, and then in our pan, we're gonna just have some neutral oil. It can be vegetable oil, avocado oil. Bring that up to 350 degrees or so, and you're gonna pan fry the cutlet on both sides. It's gonna be about 2 to 3 minutes per side, so it's nice and golden brown, and 145 degrees. That's the magic number when cooking pork, so it's juicy and tender on the inside.
0: Now we gotta build our sandwich.
1: Build our sandwich. We're gonna take it out of the pan, put our pork cutlet down. And then we get some tomatoes. Always season your tomatoes. It's very important. You want to bring out all that flavor. Some shredded lettuce, pickles, onions, the works. Why not, right?
0: That's legit.
1: And then hit it with some mustard on one side.
0: Yellow mustard?
1: Yep, old-fashioned yellow mustard and a little bit of just classic mayonnaise on top. And you have a delicious game day pork cutlet sandwich. I put the top, the wrong side on there, but whatever. Look at that. Gorgeous, gorgeous looking sandwich.
2: That's great.
1: Still
2: it's
1: eats delicious.
3: Yep. It's so delicious.
1: We're doing all right?
3: All great.
1: And who doesn't love crispy pork, right? It's fantastic. All right, now moving to Kansas City. Now, Kansas City, I was talking earlier, I've done about 7 segments with Kansas City and everything's been burnt ends or barbecue or ribs or something like that, which we love our burnt ends in Kansas City, but they also are famous for these chicken spiedinis at a famous restaurant.
0: What's it called again?
1: Spiedini. What's skewer. That? Okay. It's basically like a kebab.
0: All right.
1: So it all starts off with this gorgeous Italian marinade, olive oil, and then to it we're going to add all of our fun ingredients. We've got red wine vinegar. We got a little bit of more vegetable oil there, lemon juice, honey. Yeah, help me out. Dumping all that stuff in there. Honey, garlic, and some fresh parsley. Just gonna give that all a whisk together.
0: Mm-hmm.
1: And then in this bowl, I have chicken thighs.
0: Oh,
1: I love a chicken thigh.
0: Booker loves a thigh.
1: If you're more of the breast, totally cool. You can do all that. Tenders, whatever. Get your grill hot. I love setting up zone cooking. One side of the grill hot, one side of the grill on low. You're gonna take your chicken after it's been marinated for about an hour or so and put it right on that grill.
0: Oh,
1: get it nice and seary. The reason why I love setting up zone cooking when you're doing anything on a grill, guys, is because it gives you an opportunity to control the heat a little bit more. We want that high heat to get that nice char and those grill marks on the meat. And then to finish cooking it, we're gonna move it over slowly to let it finish cooking so we don't overchar or overburn the outside of the meat, and we slowly finish cooking it. Chicken obviously has to come up to 165 degrees. Once it's cooked, let it rest for a few minutes. The skewers are just like this, and now it's time to build our sandwich. They have some French bread here. It could be softer hoagie rolls. It could be whatever it is that you like. But what I love to do is when you marinate your chicken, you're going to put half on the chicken. You're going to save the other half for finishing the bread. Like I could just, Dylan, I could take the bread and just dip in this.
2: Dip it in there.
1: Like all day, every day. And we're going to generously coat our bread with that vinaigrette, that marinade on both sides.
3: Good flavor.
1: And then we're going to have a fun little trick. We're going to take our skewer, put it right in the middle of the bread. Boom, pull it right out.
0: Pro tip. Imagine.
1: And then we're going to take some of these pickled chilies. If you guys, if you don't like heat out there, don't do it. But this is a really simple, quick pickled chili. They're pickled red jalapenos. Yeah. It gives you that nice, acidic, sweet heat to it with the pickle on it. And it's a super simple, delicious chicken spiedini sandwich that's great for the tailgate, that's great for the backyard, or great for dinner tonight.
0: Who do you like in the game Sunday?
1: Oh, man. I think they're both great teams. I don't think you can ever root out the Chiefs, though, because they're always just a solid team.
0: And they're playing at home, too.
1: Yeah.
0: And they looked so good last night. But what's the verdict here?
2: I mean, it's
4: winner, winner.
0: Winner, winner.
1: God love you guys. Thank you so much for having me. Go Bills.
0: And again, hi, Mom.
1: Hi, Mom. Hi, Mom. Love you.
0: Recipes are today.com/food. 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We are back after a quick check of your local news, weather, and these messages.
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0: 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We get excited. We feed off that energy.
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4: This morning on the third hour of Today, Fat and Happy. Fat Bear Week is back, and we've got a look at the heavyweight contenders facing off this year. Then later, a Hollywood bromance. Greg sitting down with Matthew McConaughey and Woody Harrelson to hear all about their new series based on a real-life mystery.
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4: What the stars say about their friendship and special bond. 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
11: Number 42, Mariano Rivera.
4: New York Yankees legend Mariano Rivera is here to bring the heat in the kitchen today, Friday, September 18th, 2026. Live from Studio 1A in Rockefeller Plaza, this is the third hour of Today.
2: Good morning, everyone. Welcome to the third hour of Today. I am Dylan here alongside Al and Craig again. The three of us are together again.
0: What?
2: It must be a Friday morning.
0: It is.
2: We're excited. We have a really great show to wrap up the week. And Mr. Rooker, you had quite the afternoon yesterday.
0: Yeah, you know, I got to catch up with Matthew Rhys, fresh off of his historic Emmy-winning Monday that he had. He became the first actor to win lead acting awards in drama, comedy, and limited series. Mm. And the only person ever to win two of those trophies for lead acting in one night. So it turns out we were shooting a story that about a passion project for Matthew that involves Brooklyn and the waterfront and teaching kids about sailing. But I asked him about his most unforgettable night.
4: What was that like for you that Monday night?
12: Completely surreal. And still is to a degree. I don't feel like it's registered. And may never, I don't know. The hangover was very real, but the evening itself was very surreal.
4: So we're doing a story about sailboats. Is it fair to say you were three sheets to the wind?
12: Oh, that's the perfect phrase, I think, as to how I ended the night. A solid three sheets. The mainsail was up, and I was hard to starboard.
4: You talk about, with Widow's Bay, I mean, it's kind of fitting in that the sea and the water all play an interesting part. It's like there's this through line running through your life right now.
12: So when I'm reading the first few pages of Widow's Bay, I was like, oh my God, this is going to be amazing. We're going to be on the water all the time. I'm going to be on the ocean. And then I get to the part where my character hates being on a boat. My big push for second season is like he finds his sea legs.
0: Yes.
12: Yes.
0: Yes.
12: That could be the discovery, the arc for Tom Loftus.
0: You got the beard
12: oh,
0: now.
12: I look, I've got this.
0: Oh, come on. I mean, you know, you almost now are starting to look like Wick.
12: Right? I'm like, father? Yes.
0: Will there be a second?
12: Yes, there will. We start, I believe, April of next year.
0: Filming. Oh, fantastic. Well.
3: Oh, I just love it.
9: I could talk to him.
13: That's awesome.
9: It's just great. And in fact, Matthew's hosting this relay-style regatta to benefit Brooklyn Boat Works, the organization that teaches middle school kids in New York how to build boats. We're going to have a report on that coming up soon.
13: You did a shoot with him like a couple years ago out on a boat.
9: He took and renovated and restored a twin to the Ernest Hemingway.
3: That's right. Boat. I remember.
9: And he was going and he said, I should have listened to my significant other who told me not to do it.
3: Yeah.
9: So that is now kind of moved along.
13: It was a good story, though.
3: All right. Well, from boats to bears. Ladies and gentlemen, it's the return of a cherished annual tradition. Fat Bear Week is back.
13: Voting opens soon in this battle of the biggest and burliest. And our Joe Fryer is here with a preview on that. Hey, Joe.
14: Good morning. You could say this year's competition is bigger or fatter than ever. Last year, 12 bears competed. This year, it's 16 plus some cubs. These bears in Alaska's Katmai National Park are now a worldwide sensation with votes cast last year from 100 countries. It's fun, yes, but also highlights the importance of successful ecosystems as these brown bears get ready for hibernation.
15: Forget March Madness. This is the September Showdown. Fat Bear Week is entering its 12th year with more brown bears than ever at Katmai National Park in the mix. Ahead of hibernation, they're bulking up on the bear necessities, bellying up to the Brooks River like an all-you-can-eat buffet stocked with fresh salmon.
16: Fat Bear Week is an opportunity for us to not only tell the stories of the bears and what they need to do to survive, but also to help share with the world this remarkable place.
15: The bears packing on the pounds over the summer months for survival since they don't eat or drink while they're hibernating.
14: How dramatic is the difference from June to September for many of these bears?
16: It's quite remarkable because they can gain several hundred pounds in body fat from early summer to late summer. And even cubs grow remarkably fast.
15: No dieting here as the bears capture food and hearts around the world.
17: I'm so excited. It's the best.
15: One bar is even putting one of the live cameras from the park on TV screens.
16: We can learn about these bears on an individual level and consider, you know, what they went through to get fat throughout the summertime.
15: Mike Fitz was a park ranger when the contest started in 2014, just a one-day competition, generating 1,300 votes. Last year, that number ballooned to 1.7 million votes. This year, Bear 32, also known as Chunk, may be defending his crown, winning last year with a broken jaw, and potentially looking to repeat despite that fallible mandible.
16: Although we didn't see him a lot throughout much of the summer, we know that he was eating well because he came back this September looking pretty plump.
15: A robust and rotund competition showcasing a healthy ecosystem, feeding both the bears and our curiosity.
14: Round one voting for Fat Bear Week begins on Tuesday. There are so many bear cubs this time. 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Back to you guys.
3: Oh, Fat Bear Week. Fat Bear Week.
13: We love it. Saying it.
9: The bears.
3: Thank you, Joe. We should get Quinacky to weigh in on Fat Bear Week once this.
13: No pun intended. We didn't.
3: The bears, by the way, not on the schedule for Sunday Night Football this week, but it's still a great matchup. We got the Chiefs of Kansas City taking on the Colts of Indianapolis. They're going to be, what are they going to be doing? Hooting and hollering?
9: Hooting and hollering.
3: Hooting and hollering. Our football fanatic, Steve Kornacki, is here. Steve, welcome back. Favorite time of the year. Break this one down for us.
18: And Bears, by the way, looked good last
3: Sunday. They did.
18: They're putting up ton of points in their season opener. But we're talking Colts and we're talking Chiefs here. And two teams coming in from very different week one experiences. The Colts, they got absolutely pounded playing the Ravens last week. Lamar Jackson, Derrick Henry had a field day against them. The Chiefs, meanwhile, they opened up against their rival, the Broncos, and they handled them 31-10. And the real story here has to do with the quarterbacks for each team. Daniel Jones for the Colts. Patrick Mahomes for the Chiefs. What you're seeing here, season-ending injuries. Each of them suffered last year, ACL injuries, both bouncing back in pretty quick time, I think, given what the injury was. Question coming into last week was, how are they going to look back? Rough day, for, as we said, for Jones and for the Colts. For the Chiefs, however, Mahomes, I think he's got those fans excited all over again out there in Kansas City.
13: Yeah, it was kind of surprising to see he's not afraid to run that injury.
18: That was the amazing thing. Let me show you this. This was 10 plays into the game. Here's Mahomes. He drops back, a little bit of pressure. Oh, and he scrambled. Look at this.
3: It's like old Mahomes.
18: 15 yards to the end zone. Not only is that like old times, Next Gen did a great stat in this we can show you. He averaged 15.8 miles an hour, Mahomes did, running to the end zone there. Now, last year, before the injury, he was averaging 13.3 a carry.
3: He's faster.
18: That's faster than before the injury.
13: That's impressive.
9: Man. Well, I guess they put that bionic thing in.
13: That's what I was thinking.
9: That's right. So, but more importantly, Travis Kelce played his first game as a married man.
18: And how was that going to affect him? Well, it seems like he was rejuvenated a bit, too. It was 3 catches for 71 yards for Kelce, reestablishing that Mahomes-Kelce connection. What did that do for Kelce? We moved past Jason Witten here to number 2 all-time for receiving yards for a tight end. Now, he's still got a long way to go.
3: Yeah,
18: Tony Gonzalez, another Chiefs great, still about 2,000 yards separating them. Kelce, 36 years old, would take maybe a couple seasons to get there. But Chiefs fans saying Mahomes is back and the Mahomes-Kelce connection is back. A lot of optimism out there.
3: All right, let's talk trivia here, Steve. What do you have for us?
18: Well, if we're talking Kelce, if we're talking a married man, then we are, of course, talking about the most famous fan who was there last week, Taylor Swift. And we're asking you, which celebrity has not been spotted at a game with Taylor Swift? Was it Hugh Jackman? Was it Sabrina Carpenter, Paul Rudd, or Caitlin Clark? What do we think?
13: I'm going to go with Paul Rudd.
9: Yeah, I think Paul Rudd.
3: Caitlin. I don't remember that Caitlin Clark.
18: Paul Rudd, a very famous Kansas City Chiefs fan. Surely he has been there with her. No, he hasn't.
13: Yes.
18: Al and Dylan, get that one.
13: Weather
18: right.
13: Team assemble.
3: Weather team assemble. Thank you. By the way, be sure to tune in Sunday night. Patrick Mahomes and his Chiefs facing off against those Indianapolis Colts. Coverage starting Sunday night. 7 o'clock, NBC and Peacock.
13: Next, the professional cost of poor health. Melinda French Gates is here to talk about the importance of healthcare access when it comes to helping women reach their full potential. Then we're going behind the brand with a family of legendary guitar makers who have been perfecting their craft.

0: We are back with an eye-opening look at the state of women's health. Philanthropist and businesswoman Melinda French Gates is the founder of Pivotal. It's a group of organizations that work to accelerate social progress for women.
1: In partnership with the global analytics firm Gallup, Pivotal is releasing findings from a recent survey. It reveals one in four women is living in fair or poor health. And Melinda is here to share more of what she's learned. Melinda, good morning.
2: Welcome back.
3: Thanks for having me.
1: I mean, on first glance, one in four women living in fair or poor health seems kind of eye-opening, but you say you're not really that shocked by the findings.
4: Well, women have been telling us this for years, and yet we're not making changes to really support them in their health. And they're saying, I have to drop out of work or I can't care for my family. That just shouldn't be.
0: These health challenges that the survey revealed, do we know like what it's costing women in terms of opportunities?
4: We absolutely do. And that's part of the reason I did the surveys. I wanted to have statistics and data behind what is going on. And so we're seeing that, you know, one in four women are saying, I'm stepping back my career. I'm not going for the promotion. I'm spending so much time going to different doctor's appointments. Oh. Sometimes I'm actually dropping out of the workforce. And so if we want women to have their full place in society or be the parent or grandparent sure. they want to be, we need to care for their health.
0: So in the last 2 years, Melinda, you guys have funded $600 million in women's health. What do you hope that's going to do to change that narrative?
4: Well, I want to make sure that women can get the care they deserve at the right time in life. And so part of the $600 million is to really now look at not just the reproductive years, but also perimenopause and menopause. All women go through it, and yet so many women are saying, I'm going to 4 and 5 doctor's appointments to get the treatment and to be heard for my symptoms.
1: I feel like women, I mean, they spend so much time caring for everyone else mm-hmm. instead of themselves, and they're used to just going through the motions. You have to do this, you have to do that. It doesn't matter how you feel. How can women benefit from this to know that you need to take care of yourself to be your best self?
4: Well, I think we should make sure that women are heard in the healthcare system and that when they go in, that their symptoms are actually listened to. And women are saying, look, I don't want to be invisible. Like when you go through something like menopause, it is treatable. So it's not shouldn't be unspeakable or untreatable or even invisible. They should get the right care at the right time.
0: Yeah.
1: Another woman using her platform, Olivia Rodrigo, you made a surprise appearance at her festival and doubled donations.
4: Yes, she's a lovely young woman, and she reached out to me about 6 months ago and wanted to learn more and talk about philanthropy. And I thought, my gosh, to be on this journey at age 23 and then to use her entire concert and all those artists to give back, what a remarkable young woman.
1: Yeah.
0: We were just talking a few moments ago about your new title, your new job. Your grandma.
4: I
0: times
4: am.
0: Two.
4: Yes. A 3.5-year-old granddaughter and a 2-year-old. And they are just the light of my life.
0: What do they call you?
4: They call me Nona.
0: Nona.
4: Yeah. And they come running, which is so sweet when I come in the front door. But I'm spending a lot more time on the floor these days. As I'm sure you are,
0: yeah,
4: Al.
0: The only problem is I can't get up. Nona.
4: Thank you.
0: And as I said to you, you know, you've been here a couple of times. We so love that you use your tremendous power for good.
4: Thank you. Well, it takes all of us. It takes private sector. It takes philanthropy. It takes the government if we're going to tackle these big issues.
0: Yes.
4: So thanks for having me.
1: So glad you're doing what you're doing, Melinda. Thank you so much.
0: All right. Well, coming up, we're going to meet the Los Angeles family that's filling their community with music through the beautiful guitars they make and a foundation that's actually giving back to the next generation of artists. Plus, they're thick as thieves, but could they actually be related? As Matthew McConaughey and Woody Harrelson reunite on screen for the first time in over a decade, they sit down with Craig talking about their unique bond. Third hour of today will be right back.

0: In honor of Hispanic Heritage Month, we've got a story about a Los Angeles family that's been helping make beautiful music for generations. They're professional guitar makers, or luthiers, and now they're on a mission to give back to their community.
1: When you see somebody play guitar, the left hand tells you what they know, and the right hand tells you how they feel.
0: At Candelas Guitars in Los Angeles, one-of-a-kind instruments are still crafted by hand. Owner and luthier Tomas Delgado says behind every note and string, the constant refrain is love.
1: After 38 years of building, it's challenging, but I wouldn't have it any other way.
0: And it's not just a love of music, but a special bond between fathers and their sons that now span four generations.
1: I just feel like I'm surrounded by my dad and my grandpa and my uncle. I don't ever stop thinking about them. This is the bench that my grandfather built, and now my son's working on it.
0: The family's legacy began in 1928 in Torreon, Mexico, with Tomas's great uncle, Candelario, and his grandfather, Porfirio Delgado. In 1947, they moved to East LA and opened Candelas Guitars. Tomas joining the business at age 21.
1: All these years of experience being handed down to me, I loved it.
2: There it is.
1: The violin work, the guitars, the requintos, the classical, the flamenco, all the tuning. My dad really knew the mathematical side of things, length of scale, character of tension. Just dealing with clients, making sure that they're happy.
0: Soon enough, big names were making requests. Los Lobos, Arlo Guthrie, Jose Feliciano, Linda Ronstadt. Even the original Mickey Mouse guitar for Walt Disney was built by his uncle, Candelario. Tomas took over Candelas Guitars in 1993 when his dad, also Candelario, became ill, thinking he would be the last Delgado luthier.
1: But my son, he knew it from the beginning.
0: His son, Tomas Jr., also spent his childhood in the shop, but dreamed of becoming a baseball player until he was injured. COVID bringing him home from college with a new perspective.
3: He was teaching me some things, and I'd never really worked with my hands. But I just really liked how I could influence something and either restore something to make it beautiful again or create.
1: You know how to do it.
3: I was giving little hints. I'm like, hey, imagine if I was here full time. He's like, no, we're going to put that education to use.
1: Twice I told him, no, you're not coming here. Third time he called me up. He's like, I'm coming to the shop.
0: There was going to be a fourth generation luthier at Candelas Guitars after all. And daughter Sophia recently returning to help run the business.
1: It's a lot of work to teach somebody. So I gave him all the hard stuff first. Let the tool do the work, right? Mm-hmm. And that's it. Go. There you go.
3: But every single day, I feel like I earned my spot here a little bit more and more. That angst is sort of relieved with the harder I work.
0: While sawdust fills the front of the store, the Delgados say that the small room in the back is where the future is taking shape.
3: It's a place where wooden strings, I would say, become a companion.
0: The Candelas Music and Arts Foundation was created in 2018 to give back to the community. Kenneth Del Rio is the music instructor and a board member.
4: Through music, what I really try to show scholarship recipients, it's the parallels to life.
1: Teaching these kids at the highest level. We're not looking to do the masses. We're looking to start with one-on-one and get them through.
0: Making beautiful music. Oh, my gosh. So this foundation has supported hundreds of students with scholarships, mentorship, and support. One of Tomas's custom guitars can take months to craft. Mm. Get this. There's a four-year wait list.
5: Goodness. Yeah. Well, wow. When so there's these quality,
0: these are works of art. It's worth the wait.
5: Yeah.
6: By the way, that was beautifully shot, too. Yeah. Thank you for that, Al. Coming up, Matthew McConaughey and Woody Harrelson. I sat down with the two proud Texans. We talked about their new series, where the line between friendship and family goes, and we all sometimes gets a little blurry for them too. And then later we're going to catch up with Emmy winner, there he is, Jacob Tremblay, about his intense new role in the upcoming movie Unabomber. When the third hour of today comes

0: I got to tell you, I cannot get enough of your conversation with Matthew McConaughey and Woody Harrelson.
1: The Hollywood A-listers have teamed up for a new comedy series on Apple TV called Brothers. It comes out next week.
2: It's going to be a hit. It's going to be a hit. So, I mean, when you sit down with Matthew McConaughey and Woody Harrelson, you can tell right away how close they are. But are they as close as brothers? It's a debate the two are having in real life. It's also the basis of their new show.
3: Greetings, McConaughey!
2: Brothers, the show is based on the rumor that the two Hollywood stars could be actual brothers.
4: I mean, it's laugh out loud funny. But I also get the impression that you guys aren't really acting that much. It's like you're playing yourselves.
5: Oh, it's work.
4: Is it?
6: It's sometimes more work than playing somebody else. We are playing ourselves, but we're playing sort of heightened versions on like what we're kind of stereotyped as. And we play a little parody of ourselves. And our friendship's been going on for 30-something years.
2: A friendship so close, they vacation together. During one trip, Matthew's mom, Kay, told Woody she knew his dad, Charlie. That touched off this real-life notion that they could be brothers.
5: When Momac was going to give birth to him, she said, come on, Jim, let's go to the hospital. He said, I ain't going, Katie. That ain't my son.
6: And he loves this line.
5: Because he did the math, and the math wasn't math. But you know who it did math for? Charlie.
4: You do kind of look alike, and your mannerisms are similar. And
5: well, there's been 1,000 things he's done that I'm like, oh, my God. I just feel like I would. That's what I would do, or that's what I would say. Like, this is long before ever hearing Momac say, I knew your father. And it just slowly but steadily, we got more and more proof until now I'm 100% certain.
2: Whether they're blood related or not, the two share a deep bond.
4: While you were doing this, the series, did you learn anything new about each other? Did your friendship change at all, or did it just deepen it?
5: I think it deepened our friendship. I feel like I love him more than ever. He's more than just a good friend. Like, I really admire him.
4: You're like the quintessential Renaissance man. Take through the list of special skills that Woody Harrelson...
6: Special skills?
4: Yeah, that people may not know
6: about. Okay. Ambidextrous. Great athlete. Sneaky good athlete. He can walk as far on his hands as he can. Most people can on the feet. Plays a great piano. I don't know somebody who reads more than this guy.
2: Well, this past Saturday, the pair took in the college football game between Texas and Ohio State. We saw Woody get invited during our interview.
6: I do have you a field pass to be there with me, sir, watching from eye level.
4: You going to take him up on it?
5: The double sniff. That's when you know he's serious.
4: The double sniff. That's when you know he's serious. The double sniff. I'm going to steal that.
5: Yeah, I'm going to try to do that.
4: I'm going to try to do it.
6: You should. It's the place to be on the planet Saturday night.
2: Texas takes on a Lone Star-sized role in the new series. One subplot features Matthew running for governor.
7: I'm going to run for governor. Are you high?
2: Another detail based in reality.
4: There was a time not long ago where you actually did entertain the idea of running for governor. Was that?
6: I should have called Woody to be my campaign manager.
4: But you still think about it, don't you?
6: Oh, I think about it every day. Think about, you know, what category in the future for me where I could be most useful. I think it's a wonderful exercise whether you have any real interest or not for everybody to think about what if they were in that position. Where do your beliefs line up with what you would be, what you would actually make law?
2: The future can wait. For now, Matthew is busy promoting a fun show with his best friend, who is considered family.
4: What do you think that the show says about family, says about brotherhood, says about relationships?
6: I think it says something that a lot of people understand, that sometimes your family is actually not blood. Sometimes your family is that person you rely on, that relies on you, that you met, that was a friend, and y'all treat each other like family.
2: Yeah, they're family, no question. Brothers.
1: How long did the interview go on?
2: We probably sat there for a good 45 minutes.
1: That's so cool.
0: And the interesting thing, you said Woody wants to do a DNA test, but Matthew doesn't.
2: No, McConaughey's like, I don't really need to know.
1: Yeah.
2: But Woody Harrelson's pretty
1: He seems 100% confident.
2: He seems pretty certain.
3: Yeah.
2: So, you know, the math wasn't mathing. By the way, our entire conversation is being dropped as an episode of my podcast, Glass Half Full. The show Brothers, it premieres on Apple TV on September 23rd. And we focused, obviously, on the two main characters. But the rest of the show, I've watched the first 2.5 episodes. It's perfectly cast.
3: Yeah. Holland Taylor is the mother? My God.
1: I can't wait to watch it.
2: You're going to enjoy it.
1: Yeah. All right, coming up, we are going to sit down with Unabomber star Jacob Tremblay about preparing to play a notorious terrorist. And then we'll lighten things up a bit, or should I say spice things up, with baseball legend Mariano Rivera's hot sauce chicken dip. After the

0: Next guest is a rising star in Hollywood, Jacob Tremblay, burst onto the scene in 2015 after starring in the Oscar-winning film Room.
1: Well, from there, he won an Emmy Award after lending his voice to Orion in Orion in the Dark.
2: Well, now Jacob is really going dark, taking on the role of Ted Kaczynski in Unabomber. The film follows Ted as he turns from a 16-year-old Harvard prodigy into one of the most notorious domestic terrorists of all time.
3: Why is it that you would like to participate in this study?
4: Well, I'm very interested in philosophy.
3: As you should be. It's ideas that shape the world.
4: I agree. So many people live their lives without thinking about what it means or how their actions affect other people. And I think we can treat each other better.
2: Jacob, good morning. It's so great to have you back.
4: Yeah, I'm happy to be here with you guys. Yeah.
2: So I'm doing the math here, and you were born a decade after Ted Kaczynski was caught. Were you familiar with the story?
4: A little bit, yeah. I mean, I understood the Unabomber and what he did. I think where my research came in for the role and what I really need to understand is the motives behind his actions. That was a big part of it. Yeah.
1: So to your point, though, I mean, to do something like that, you really kind of have to get your head into the mind of a monster.
4: Yeah.
1: How do you go about doing that?
4: Yeah, so, I mean, I took time to read as much of the manifesto as I could. To just kind of understand him. But it also is kind of interesting and unique because I'm playing the Unabomber before, you know, the events of you know, his terrorist attacks took place.
1: Yeah.
4: So as important as it was and how much I wanted to understand a lot of the context, for my performance, since I'm playing him when he's so young, he was 16 at the time, kind of wanted to keep that separate a little bit too, but also have that, like, in the back of my mind.
1: Was there something that you uncovered that surprised you about him?
4: I mean, just the whole story that that our film tells. I mean, I didn't even know. I think a lot of people don't know this, but he was 16 and he went to Harvard because he was a math prodigy. And they did real psychological experiments on him that they were doing to many other students at the time. And he participated in them. So this kind of story goes takes us through that and shows us what they did. Yeah.
0: So you get to act opposite one of the greats, Russell Crowe.
4: Yeah.
0: What is that like for you? And how does that change your performance as an actor?
4: I mean, it's amazing. I mean, I was such a huge fan of his and still am. So getting to work with him was honestly really surreal. But he's just so talented, and he's so good at just falling into his character. And you know, we had the premiere last night, actually, and just watching the film, I usually have a hard time watching myself in general, as most people do, but for some reason, just seeing yourself on screen with Russell Crowe is just like, I'm glued to the screen. I'm like, I can't believe I got the chance to work with that guy. But yeah,
2: it's wild. It's so cool. The last time you were here in 2024, we threw you an impromptu high school graduation.
4: Yeah, that was amazing.
2: Full on with a commencement speech from Mark Hamill.
4: Yeah.
2: I mean, take us through the last, you know, couple years. What has life been like since graduation?
4: Oh my God, it's been great. I mean, just like hanging out with my friends and you know, I'm not going to college or anything, but all my buddies are. So sometimes it's like hard when they go away for school, but it's everyone's back in town now, so it's great.
1: The gang's all back together.
4: Gang's all back together.
1: Since you were here

0: Yeah.
1: Where does one keep an Emmy?
0: I keep it, honestly, like, I keep it in my bedroom, which is nice, because sometimes it's nice to wake up, and it's a nice reminder of the work that I've been able to do, and that's really nice. Yeah, so
2: that's special. So now, as you keep playing, getting all these roles, is there something that you're looking at, like genre-wise, that you'd like to do that you haven't done yet?
0: Ooh, that's a good question. I mean, I think something that I love about my work is that, you know, as you can see from Unabomber, you know, there's like some really dark roles that I get to do, but then like Orion in the Dark, you know, something light. So I like changing it up and trying different genres and comedy and drama. And I think that to me is very exciting rather than sticking to a specific type of film.
1: Yeah. Jacob, thank you.
3: Yeah, you can do it all. So we're excited to see what you continue to do, Jacob.
0: Thank you so much
3: for being here. Unabomber premieres September 25th on Netflix.
2: Coming up next, we're bringing in the closer of the week, baseball legend Mariano Rivera. Well, he made a pitch to come in and do his game day dish. And guess what? It's a home run.
4: Man.
2: Third hour of today. Well, maybe he should serve sliders.
4: Wow.
2: Third hour of today. We'll be right back.
4: Four.

0: in with a pitch-perfect edition of Today Food, and there's a reason we're kicking it off with Enter Sandman.
1: That's right. Yankees fans know that the song means that Mariano Rivera is in the house. Baseball's all-time leader in saves, one of the greatest closers in history, and the only person ever unanimously elected to the Hall of Fame.
2: I would say the greatest closer in history.
1: Yep.
2: Apparently, his talents extend to the kitchen as well. Mariano is here to make a game day appetizer. He's going to tell us a little bit about his latest venture as well. It's a new hot sauce line. Mm. That's right. We'll talk about that in just a moment. Let's talk Yankees. Really quickly, because, I mean,
3: Let's do it.
2: They're going into October, looking like a playoff team, maybe another World Series team. What say you? What do you think?
3: Oh, Craig, I mean, they there, you know, and they have what it takes.
2: Okay.
3: My biggest thing is, do they want it back enough?
2: Do they want it
3: to
2: bad enough?
3: Bring it back to where they belong?
2: Got it.
1: That's right.
3: Okay, that's all about. You know what I mean? When you're in the playoffs, you have to desire. You have to want it badly, better than everybody else.
2: Yeah. Yeah.
3: Because you have to do the little things better than anybody else for you to win. Mm.
1: So 30 years since 1996, World Series. What do you remember from that time?
3: What a 90. Oh, my God, 96. Being my first one in 96, it was special. You know what I mean? Being there and see what it takes to win in New York. It's nothing like that.
2: Yeah. Mm.
3: Nothing.
2: Yeah.
3: Nothing.
0: If you could walk into the clubhouse right now, what advice would you give for the players going into a playoff?
3: My advice will be, guys, let's go get it.
2: Yeah.
3: That's it. It's simple. Yeah. Let's go get it. You know what I mean? You got all the speeches for managers, coaches, even players. But, you know, for a one like me, they have done it. I walk into the clubhouse and I will look at their face and say, guys, let's go get it.
0: Yeah.
2: Let's talk about this game day, JP.
1: Let's go get it.
2: Let's go get it.
3: Come on, man. Let's go do this thing.
2: You made this with your wife.
3: Yes, sir. Yes, sir. A friend of mine, one of the greatest chefs from Panama, taught me this. And, you know, I'm doing it with my wife now, especially playoff coming up.
2: Yeah.
3: Playoff, football season, you know, seeing the Giants winning, all that stuff. So this is great. So this is the most. Yeah, we got the shredded chicken. You know, Dylan, I want you to bring the cream cheese.
0: Okay.
3: You just use the Pull this thing here. Yeah, yeah, rotisserie chicken. All the chicken left over from the night before.
0: You know, got dinner. I've got some in my house right
3: You know,
0: now.
3: Exactly.
0: Cream cheese.
3: Put the cream cheese in here.
0: Sour cream?
3: Yeah, sour cream and cream cheese. And we're going to mix this thing.

0: Okay,
1: we're gonna mix this thing real good. Al, you can do this thing easy, okay. Man. You can, with the eyes closed, you can have a lot of fun with this. You know, this thing had to be marinated and mixed it all real nice.
0: What kind of hot sauces do you have?
1: Oh, we're gonna have the best hot sauce there is. It's called Mo's Heat. And we're gonna bring the quarter.
2: Yeah.
1: From that light note, we're gonna use the quarter for this one. First of all, why don't you put the onions? Yes. There you go. Put the celery. There you go. There you go. Throw there the grapes. Yeah, throw it there. There you go. There you go. Yeah. A little sweetness.
2: Hot sauce. It's
1: yeah. I'm gonna layer.
2: Kind of touches on your Panamanian roots.
1: Oh yes.
2: And they're all named after legendary.
1: They're all legendary pictures of my pictures. I mean, and my favorite.
2: How do you choose a favorite?
1: Oh, because this was my favorite fish, the quarter.
2: Okay.
1: You know, you guys saw it. So the quarter is the one, Dylan. So therefore, I'm going to do this. Oh, I need your help. Oh, okay. Stop eating here.
0: I
1: need your help. I need you to put a little bit of this. Go ahead. Don't be afraid. Okay. Yeah, throw it in there.
2: How spicy is it?
1: It's from 1 to 10. Will be 7, 6.
2: All right.
1: You know?
2: So you can get the flavor.
1: Oh, It will enhance your food. Especially with seafood, the quarter is the best. It's the best. So we have it. We're marinated. Now I need some
0: vinegar.
1: That's a chicken broth. You put it here.
2: Yeah. Really?
1: There you go.
2: Okay.
0: What is that?
2: Loosens it up a little bit.
1: It loosens it up.
0: Oh, okay.
1: You know, give it flavor.
0: Got it.
1: Correct. Yeah. Come on, bro. You got to have some flavor on this, Greg. You know, it's now. Craig, come here. I need you to put some salt on this thing, please.
2: Yes, do you want to know what salt does?
0: This is kosher salt.
1: Yeah, put it in there. Don't be afraid.
2: There we go.
0: Let's go.
2: A little pepper.
1: Put a little bit more. Put a little bit more, Craig.
0: Yeah. Don't be afraid.
1: There you go. Marinate this thing.
2: Serve it right away? Or you can
1: serve it right away. You can put it in the fridge, but me, with a bunch of boys in the house, you need to put that on the table right away.
0: And Mariano, I see you got some fried plantain.
1: Yeah, so what I do with this is, just crack it. You know?
2: This
1: just crack it.
0: Chef, this is yummy.
1: And you just put it in there on top. So yeah, I'll give you the crunchy or
2: the dip.
1: And this.
2: Wow, this is delicious.
1: The $1 million touch.
0: Wow.
1: This is the quarter piece in the black, guys. This is the thing right there. And voila.
2: That's the perfect amount of spice.
1: And that's it.
0: That's it,
1: guys. This is amazing. Easy to make.
0: Yeah.
1: You know?
2: I love the
1: But you got to use. You got to use. Most heat sauce.
2: Most heat hot sauce.
0: Absolutely. Hot sauce.
1: Especially the quarter. That's the one, Greg. So
0: hot sauce is yummy. So you serve this as a starter?
1: Oh, yes, a starter.
0: That's good.
1: To a starter.
2: You tried to toss him a curveball.
1: No, that's a closer. There you go.
0: Look at Dylan right
1: now.
0: There you go. Thank you.
1: Love
0: the recipe and more at today.com/food. Postseason baseball almost here. Watch the MLB Wildcard Series starting September 29th on NBC and Peacock. Mm. Third hour of today, though, right back after this.
2: Great.
1: Oh, pleasure, guys. Pleasure.
0: It is a busy morning, a lot going on. Let's get right to your news.
3: A historic celebration of freedom.
2: Here we go. Everybody's
4: good morning. All right, first good morning of what I

0: Take a look at all the big stars dropping by Studio 1A next week. Oh, my gosh, we're all lined up. We've got a big, big lineup.
1: Coming up next, though, Janae Chanel, Shane Krakowski stopping by.
2: Don't forget,
0: look at all the stars.
2: Earth Odyssey this weekend, guys.
0: Unbelievable. You miss a little, you miss a lot.

0: It's Today with Jenna and Chanel.
1: With today's guest, Tony winner Jane Krakowski, plus actors Lily Reinhart and Tom Bateman.
0: It all starts right now.
2: Can you believe it? First of all, happy Friday. We've made it to Friday.
3: Yeah.
2: Sometimes do you wake up on Wednesday and be like, two more sleeps till Friday?
3: Absolutely.
2: We're here.
3: Sometimes I do that for even Thursday and I say tomorrow's Friday. So Thursdays feel better.
2: I know. I agree. Yeah. So we're really happy that y'all are here with us. But there is something going on in college campuses that has us a little concerned.
3: I think we're going to agree. We haven't talked about this yet, but I have a feeling your eyes look pretty.
2: So do yours.
3: Yeah.
2: We're just staring at each other's eyeballs. Well, there's something going on that we'd like to talk with all of us about.
3: Okay.
2: Evidently, keg parties are out.
3: Darn!
2: We still haven't done a keg stand. But there is a new happy hour on college campuses.
3: Go ahead and explain to America.
2: So co-eds are getting rid of the beer and the jello shot and the whatever, and now they're doing wellness darties.
3: Darties with the D?
2: Wellness, yeah. Darties is a day party.
3: Oh.
2: Yeah, a darty
3: Wait,
2: is a
3: are they
2: day
3: doing
2: party.
3: Like yoga and running and ice baths?
2: Still, they're ice bathing. I mean, this is healthy and this is great.
3: Okay.
2: This is great.
3: I mean, can two things be true? Because yes. I also think, so I didn't do the keg parties or jello shots, but we partied a lot.
2: Yeah.
3: The thread was party.
2: Yes.
3: I mean, and so for us, it was like, okay, our parties are going to be on this Friday, and then the Alphas have one the next Friday, and then the Q's
2: and
3: have one.
2: And you got to meet so many different people. Whoa, what just happened?
3: I was like, where'd you find that picture? Wow.
2: Who's the guy behind you?
3: Where'd you find this?
2: The guy behind you.
3: Where did y'all find that picture? I'm like, bless
2: you,
3: because
2: do you remember the guy's name?
3: Yes. So that's Morgan.
2: I'm Morgan.
3: Yeah, Morgan was on the football team.
2: He's cute. Was
3: he's
2: he
3: so
2: a
3: cute.
2: Boyfriend? Looks as though by his hand placement he was.
3: Where did you guys find that picture? I'm like blushing.
2: They found it in the archives.
3: I don't even have my college pictures yet. Well, I have them, but I haven't like digitized them yet. That's a story for another time.
2: Okay, so y'all would
3: But yeah, so he's a sportscaster now in Canada.
2: Oh, cool. In Canada.
3: Married, children.
2: Okay, sorry, Morgan. Okay,
3: anyway,
2: so y'all would have fun.
3: We would have so much fun, parties all the time. But we also studied very hard.
2: Yes.
3: And so I think you work hard, you play hard. But I don't know if anybody went to the gym.
2: Like, what was your idea of wellness in college?
3: Missing a class?
2: Yeah, sleeping.
3: I mean, and I didn't miss very many classes, trust me, but it was like, if you take the day to sleep in, that's like a big deal because nobody at Northwestern was missing classes. But I think we had a thing called Primal Scream where you would yell out the window before finals. Like, I don't know.
2: Yeah, that's wellness.
3: Yeah, but we weren't ice bathing. And
2: well, ice bathing wasn't a thing.
3: Not even, but yoga, like we didn't have the matches.
2: I feel
3: sets.
2: Like when like, I tried to get like, you know, in
3: what was
2: shape
3: your idea
2: such,
3: of wellness?
2: I would like stay away from Taco Bell.
3: Right. Well, so there you go.
2: Right?
3: It would be like
2: I'd be like, you guys, we cannot late night eat at Taco Bell again tonight.
3: Say, ours was Papa John's. I'm like, we're not doing it. I didn't really, you know, it was always there. I would do a little pepper and put that on there. Or Einstein bagels.
2: Oh, yeah.
3: That was a big one. Or Chipotle.
2: Yeah.
3: It was like,
2: we just
3: guys.
2: Were like, let's not do this again to ourselves. But I will say, I feel bad because, okay, I just want college students to have fun because at some point.
3: That's what I think.
2: You're going to have a mortgage. You're going to have, like,
3: life
2: kids.
3: Yeah, you're going to be like me and 90 on a pole.
2: Right?
3: I keep saying that because I feel like I didn't do enough.
2: Yeah, me neither. I didn't date enough, for sure. And then also, but I will say, by senior year, I had joined a run club.
3: Oh.
2: And I ran half marathon. So
3: oh,
2: I
3: wow.
2: by senior year I was like, okay, Jenna.
3: I
2: like
3: senior
2: let's
3: year.
2: Get this in check.
3: I mean, but that you lived before you got to senior year. I feel like you had a full because I also feel like you had an on ramp like in high schoolish.
2: Oh,
3: you know what I mean?
2: You guys.
3: Oh.
2: You guys.
3: Wait,
2: what
3: grade was that?
2: I have
3: that
2: no.
3: That was this probably pre-college. What
2: I have
3: that?
2: No idea.
3: I told you.
2: And also, what am I wearing?
3: What are you? Wait, I actually.
2: Is that like snake skin?
3: No, I genuinely want to know what you're wearing.
2: I don't have any recollection.
3: Does it cut off? Like, are we missing flesh underneath that shop?
2: I have no, I'm sure I was not showing
3: my stomach.
2: And where
3: does one buy purple snake skin?
2: Is that snake skin? We need to do an examination of that.
3: Ow!
2: Sequin.
3: Sequin snake skin. Ow.
2: You can tell I'm from Texas. All right, well.
3: So, yeah, so I'm all
2: so have
3: for wellness.
2: Fun and also wellness darties.
3: Yeah.
2: Okay.
3: Yeah.
2: All right, should we talk about this other weird trend in parenting?
3: In parenting. And I guess it's a bit of a role reversal. I believe it. It's happening in my house. According to the Washington Post, kids, especially teenagers, are flipping the script on us parents. They're tracking their mom and their dad using location apps because they all share their locations with their friends, and they feel like, listen, if you're tracking us, shouldn't we know where you are too?
2: Yeah.
3: So kids are texting their parents, you know, hey, can you pick me up? I see you're at such and such. Like, literally. There's even a term for it.
2: What's it called?
3: It's called fambushing. It means family and ambush.
2: Fambushing sounds like something that happens in my household. That's just my family.
3: Oh, wait. That is so good.
2: The fambushes.
3: You are fambushing.
2: We are the fambushes.
3: You are the
2: Welcome to the fambushes.
3: That's pretty good. I like your fambushing. Do your kids track you?
2: And they don't track me, but Mila is like, all of my children, if I say I'm going to be home at a certain time, they expect me home. I'm like, wait, are you my parents?
3: Yeah.
2: They expect me home. Last night, I went to play a little Mahjong. The kids didn't need to know that, but I went to play a little Mahjong. And I, you know, I needed one more game.
3: Yeah.
2: Mama got to get her fix.
3: Listen, I'm here for it.
2: So I was finishing up, and I told them I'd be home straight at 6. Mm-hmm. It was closer to 6:30. 6:10.
3: What happened?
2: I received a text.
3: Oh, yeah.
2: Where are you? I don't see your car driving
3: oh
2: up the driveway.
3: Oh, yeah. Oh, my gosh. I thought I had my phone. I was going to show you. I had the exact same text.
2: You did not.
3: Yes. Mine was a few nights ago. I decided to sign up for have you ever done a lymphatic massage?
2: Oh, yeah, they're great.
3: So I was like, oh, I want to try. There's this lady. She's, like, amazing here in New York. So I'm like, let me try it. She said, have you ever done an evening massage?
2: Yes.
3: And I was like, ooh, you get a massage and then just go to bed.
2: Yes.
3: So I signed up for a 7:30 to 9.
2: Wow.
3: It was amazing. Well, in my calendar, it just said massage and it didn't say 7:30 to 9. So Kyan, it was like 9 o'clock and he's like,
2: Where are you?
3: So he was blowing up my phone. But hello, my phone was out in the basket outside of the room.
2: Yes, you were enjoying yourself.
3: I was enjoying myself. So when I came out and I saw my phone, there were all these missed calls, including one of my best friends. She's like, Kyan's looking for you. I mean, they were all, everybody was looking for me.
2: Everybody's always looking for us.
3: It's like, can I leave?
2: Everybody's always looking for us.
3: Leave me alone.
2: Please leave me alone. Leave me alone.
3: What, Michael Jackson?
2: No, that was just...
3: Oh, I think mine was.
2: Yours, what's yours?
3: That was... Just stop knocking me around.
2: Oh, Leave Me Alone is a real song?
3: Yes.
2: I mean, I love Michael Jackson, but I didn't know that... Leave Me Alone is a rendition that I thought I wrote.
3: Leave Me Alone.
2: Leave Me Alone.
3: Leave Me Alone.
2: Leave Me Alone. All right, you guys. Okay, there's a viral trend on TikTok.
3: Oh, no.
2: I know.
3: We should have kept singing.
2: I know. See? And they make, leave us alone.
3: Leave me alone. Just stop talking to me.
2: You guys, leave us alone.
3: But hold on, because last time we yucked the yum.
2: Okay, before, too early. All right.
3: Okay.
2: So people are making unusual food pairings. They're combining two foods to create something entirely different. So we didn't think we'd try a few. Our producers thought we should try a few.
3: Leave me alone. Okay, so the first one, it looks very pretty. Our food team is undefeated.
2: Okay, so it really is.
3: This is beautiful.
2: And this isn't terrible. Lemon and cinnamon is supposed to taste like Coca-Cola.
3: Says who?
2: I know. You know, lemon, citrus and cinnamon.
3: Cinnamon?
2: Cinnamon.
3: Yep, that.
2: Synonym.
3: Cinnamon.
2: Is good for your digestive tract.
3: That's why I'm going to do this one.
2: It's really good for your
3: digestive.
2: Yeah,
3: I need it. I need some.
2: I don't taste Coca-Cola.
3: I don't mind it.
2: I don't mind it, but do you taste Coca-Cola?
3: Nope. I don't mind it. If somebody said, you know what, you take a lemon and put it in cinnamon.
2: That lemon is real bitter, though.
3: The lemon is lemony, but it's not bad. So if it's good for you, is it good for you anywhere?
2: Good. Google citrus and cinnamon.
3: Yeah, I think that is.
2: Cinnamon. No. Yeah. What is wrong?
3: That was not it.
2: Was that it? Okay, fine.
3: Leave her alone.
2: Leave me alone. Okay, next one. Tomato and sugar should taste like a strawberry. We're trying to be healthy. You want to go to the wellness store.
3: Yeah, exactly.
2: Just a little iron sugar.
4: You taste a strawberry?
3: I don't taste a strawberry. You know, it tastes like a tomato dipped in sugar.
2: Yeah.
3: It's not bad.
2: Did your mom ever used to make cinnamon sugar toast?
3: Yeah. Oh, that was my jam.
2: Like sometimes on Sunday night, she'd be like, do you just want cinnamon sugar toast?
3: Yes. And that was like such a delicacy.
2: And it was like a comfort food.
3: Totally.
2: Okay, sorry.
3: Last one. Melon and banana apparently taste like bubble gum.
2: So far, we're 0-3.
4: Taste bubblegum?
3: I it's like a hint of it. You know when you drink wine, you're like, notes of it?
2: You taste a note.
3: A note of bubblegum.
2: I kind of like this combo.
3: I actually do too. Mm-hmm. So you know what? It doesn't taste like any of those things, but they're good for you. Mm-hmm. So there you go.
2: Mm. Says us. Okay, we have got a great show for you today from the new movie, The Love Hypothesis, actors Lily Reinhart and Tom Bateman.
3: But first, the host of Celebrity Name That Tune, the one and only Jane Krakowski, right after this.

0: From 30 Rock to Unbreakable Kimmy Schmidt to Oh Mary, we can always count on Jane Krakowski for a laugh.
1: And now she's back to entertain us as host of Celebrity Name That Tune with the new band leader, Robin Thicke. Look at this.
2: Robin, the ladies and I are going to take this one.

0: mean, yay you. This is such a cute show. Like, this is something that the family can watch together,
1: yes,
0: which we want.
1: And all
0: you know?
1: Guests together, which and I did when it was on originally back in the day. And now we're on season 6 already, and I'm wow. so thrilled that we've come back for another season with Robin Thicke, bringing, you know, his smooth tunes.
0: Yes. Yeah.
1: And some dad jokes, which I'm getting used to. I called Ken Jeong saying, how do you deal with this?
0: Yeah, exactly.
2: It's so funny, though, because when we just play that clip, everybody's smiling and bouncing. That has to feel good. You
1: it's
2: know?
1: Definitely the vibe in the studio when we're making the show. And it's like a live concert every episode. And I hope that transfers to people who watch it at home, too.
0: It totally will.
2: That.
1: It's so fun.
0: The other thing that's super exciting is you are about the 30 Rock gang is getting together
1: yes.
0: for one night only. Oh. And also, I heard tickets sold out in like seven minutes or something.
1: It's crazy because it's at Radio City Music Hall.
0: That's incredible.
1: When Tina told me it was going to be at Radio City, I was like, oh, okay, I hope we can sell that out.
2: I mean, you probably can't tell us much, but what can you tell? What are you going to do? Like, sit in chairs and talk?
1: I don't think we're just going to sit in chairs and talk, but I'm not allowed to say anything else.
2: Okay.
1: It'll be from the brilliant creative mind the whole evening of the Tina Faye.
2: Which means, of course, you're not just going to sit around and talk.
0: Could this be the first of many?
2: I think so.
1: Oh, I don't. I mean, if we all are around, like when it's the 30th anniversary or the.
0: No, I meant like go on tour, man.
1: Oh, go on tour.
0: Why not?
1: That did not occur to me.
0: Tina and Amy do.
1: I know. I loved their show so much.
0: It's so good.
1: I think the most fun thing will be not only to have all 11,000 fans in the audience, but to get the whole gang back together. I know everyone is coming back.
2: That's going to be so much fun. It says a lot that everybody is still, you know, you say you're going to be together and we all jump.
1: You guys, it's right across the street. You guys got to sneak over.
0: Yeah, we will.
2: We were saying the last time you were here, you know, you were here talking about Oh Mary.
1: Yes.
2: You had this incredible run. You said the role left you with a new sense of moxie. How so?
1: Well, it was a sensational experience.
0: And you were a sensation.
1: Well, some people have said that. No, I'm kidding. It was really wonderful. I think you have to have a sense of moxie to say yes first.
0: Yeah.
1: And then this show has got this phenomenon thing happening. I mean, the people that have gone into play Mary post-Cole have been a rouster of comedy greats, and I'm lucky to have been asked to be one of them. It's an amazing play, and I've actually been one of the weird... fans of the show who've seen every Mary, including Maya, and I just saw Meg Stalter, who I was blown away by. Everyone brings something so
2: That's
1: different
2: cool.
1: to it, so I feel very lucky to be.
0: And you're going
1: to
0: go see Bowen?
1: Of course.
0: Yes.
1: Of course, I can't wait.
0: Yes.
1: Congratulations, Bowen.
0: Okay, well, you've done everything. We hear there is one thing that you cannot do well, and after watching you sing Call Me Maybe, I disagree.
1: Well, you did ask me this earlier today, and I am terrible at karaoke, which I think surprises people.
0: Yes.
1: People invite me, and
2: did
1: I think they expect to see, like, a Broadway performance or something.
0: Yes.
1: And I'm really not good, and I've come to realize is, A, I need rehearsal. Mm-hmm. I like rehearsal, and I need things to be in my key.
2: Ah, that's funny. That is true with karaoke. You think you know the words, and then you get up there, and you're like, you know?
1: Yeah, exactly.
2: Do you think it's because you're an artist and a performer, your bar is just so high. So the rest of us with karaoke, you don't have to be good. It's
0: I bet you're actually not
2: it's
0: that bad.
2: Because you're a good time.
1: I can bring a good time.
2: Yeah.
0: You can bring a good vibe.
1: I can bring my Joseph and the amazing Technicolor Dreamcoat sweater.
0: Yes, exactly. Now, are you good at Name That Tune?
1: You know, I've sort of tried to play along because I don't know if I'm not good or not good at Name That Tune because, like you, I have the cards in my hands with the answers.
0: Yeah.
1: And so recently, in the last season, I decided to not look at the answers prior to at least one round, which is my favorite round called Remixed, where they take a song that you know from one genre and put it in another genre.
0: Oh, cool.
1: It's one of the harder games, but I love it. And they always try to surprise me. Our music team always tries to surprise me with them. So this year, I played along live. And it is... Name That Tune is hard.
2: Yeah. Well, especially when you're put on the spot.
1: Especially for our contestants who are either trying to win $100,000 or the celebrities who come on to raise a lot of money for their very worthy charities.
0: Yes.
1: So we're so thankful for everyone who comes on and is game to play.
0: Okay. Well, speaking of being game to play.
2: I was just about to say, Jane is actually sticking around because we are going to play our own version of Name That Tune. You're going to be great. Right after this.
0: We're all...

0: We are back with the host of Celebrity Name That Tune, Jane Krakowski. And today, she is putting us to the test in a special edition. We are calling
1: Name That TV Tune.
2: Oh, I get it. Right, get it? Jane. TV Tune. Get it?
1: TV Tune.
2: Okay.
1: Take it away, Jane.
2: Okay. Here's how it works. Uh-huh. I will give you the year a sitcom premiered, then we'll play a few seconds of its theme song. If you know it, buzz in. If neither of you knows it, I will give you one more clue, and then maybe, if you force me, I'll sing it for all of you.
1: Oh, excellent.
2: You can join in, but be very quiet. Okay. This first sitcom premiered in 1994.
0: Why are you doing all the gyrating?
2: However, could you have gotten that one, Jenna?
1: Yeah, Saved by the Bell.
2: What?
1: No! What?
2: What?
1: What? Friends, friends, friends, friends!
2: Please refrain from answering.
1: Now to be this way.
2: Your life's a joke,
1: it's no.
2: I don't know the words.
1: Love, I'm not going to get away. Oh, my God. I feel like I need to go to timeout.
0: Yeah. Second gear.
1: I told y'all my brain was not firing.
0: I mean, not when I wake up in the morning. It might come.
1: All right. Why did I say that?
0: I don't know.
2: I don't know. I don't even. Okay, well.
0: Okay.
2: That was from
1: this
2: Friends,
1: This is unusual.
2: Everybody.
1: Yes, it was.
2: A little unknown sitcom called Friends. Okay. Here's the next
1: the
2: one.
1: Best the best part is you go, how did you get that? And then I didn't get it. Wow. Okay.
2: Okay. Next up, this sitcom premiered in 1987 before I was born. Let's hear it.
1: Whoa, whoa.
2: What?
0: I know my parents love me.
1: Yeah. I know my. Woo! The fact that you got that from the beep
0: and behind me come one day.
2: Woo! Oh, girl.
0: Okay. A different world.
1: A different
2: Sing
1: world.
2: All of it.
0: What?
2: Yes, yeah. Bravo. That was from a different world.
1: That was
2: a very beloved theme song.
0: Well, that's the thing.
2: Yeah.
1: And we have played the new, it has a new
0: There's
1: theme
0: a new one
1: song.
0: With Brandy.
1: Yeah.
2: Wow. Okay. Coming out new on next on Netflix. Uh-huh, I have nothing to do with the show, but I thought I'd promote it anyway.
1: Yeah, okay. Why not?
2: All right. This next sitcom premiered in 1985. Listen closely.
0: Thank you for being a friend. Travel around the road and back again.
2: It's so good.
0: Hottest.
1: Okay.
2: You're a friend.
1: You know it. Go ahead.
2: Quiet, I'm singing. Confidant. I'm kidding.
1: You ready? Wait. Are we supposed to say what the show is?
0: Oh, Golden Girls.
2: Yeah. You knew it. You knew it. All right.
0: Isn't that amazing, the power of theme songs? We need to get some good theme songs back.
1: I mean, maybe I need to get one correct.
0: Okay. All right. Just focus.
2: All right. Here we go. This family sitcom also premiered in 1987. Yes.
0: Oh, this is good.
2: Yes, ready? Jenna.
0: Go.
1: Oh my God, now I'm scared I'm not gonna get it.
0: No, you got this. Come on.
1: Step by step. No,
0: no,
1: it's not.
0: No, no, no, no. Should have been bought out. Full House.
2: Yay.
0: What you doing?
1: You guys, I'm just gonna stay under here.
2: You know
0: not
2: these.
0: Step
2: I
0: by
2: know
0: step.
2: You know these.
0: Now you're my high.
1: Step by step.
2: It's not really a competition happening here. There's a runaway game.
1: This is unusual.
0: I don't know who you are right now.
1: I'm not sure who I am.
0: But do you like how the world looks from my viewpoint, though? That's
1: it's
0: about
1: nice down here.
2: All right. Should we continue? I think we should.
0: Jenna needs to take
2: it. It's hilarious.
1: Okay, I do need to take
2: it. Right, this next one. This sitcom premiered in 1990. Let's hear it.
0: Come on, Jenna.
1: Fresh Prince.
0: Yay!
1: I mean.
0: Do you want to do it, Jane? Go. Now this is a story all about how my life got turned upside down, right?
2: There you go.
1: Oh, what
2: there you
1: we
2: go.
1: Okay.
2: That one's amazing.
0: Oh, that was good.
2: That was the first
1: I don't have two, y'all. I have negative three.
2: Well, that is the game.
0: Exactly.
2: I believe you have won this game. You know what? We've all won because we are friends.
0: We are friends. Oh, did you see what she did there?
1: I saw it.
0: Did you see what she did
1: Saved
0: there?
1: By the Bell.
0: Oh, I love that. The new season of Celebrity Name That Tune. Make sure she's a contestant on your celebrity version.
1: Oh, my gosh. No. I'm normally better at this.
0: No, you are.
2: Go this ahead. Was so
0: it
2: fun.
0: It premieres Monday on Fox and streams the next day on Hulu.
1: You know when you're having one of those days?
0: Yeah.
1: It's right now.
0: Yeah.
1: All right. Coming up next, the stars in the new movie, The Love Hypothesis, Lily Reinhart and Tom Bateman. They're
2: Aww,
1: here. They're
2: look
1: here.
2: At them.
1: They may leave right after this.

0: In the novel, The Love Hypothesis spent 10 months on the New York Times bestseller list when it was first released in 2021. Now, actors Lily Reinhart and Tom Bateman are bringing the love story to life in a new movie.
1: People cannot wait. Oh, Lily plays a PhD student and Tom plays her professor. They enter into a fake relationship with each other, but fooling their friends isn't as easy as they thought. Look at this.
2: Okay, look, Dr. Vestuca is right over there. This is actually a really good opportunity for him to see us looking, couple-y. Oh, what was that?
3: Pretending like you said something funny. Laugh. Like,
2: yeah,
3: just
2: no.
3: Pretend like I'm saying something.
2: Yeah! Laugh on command.
3: Yes, you can.
2: No, I can't. Laugh on command.
4: Glad you could come out and join us.
5: Me too.
3: Mm-hmm. See?
2: Mm-hmm.
3: It's working.
2: Okay, fine. Can you just put some lotion on, please? You do know you have to start actually touching me at some point.
3: Evenly distributing it so you don't get burned.
2: Okay, just try and make it look like you're enjoying it.
3: Can you smile, please?
2: Yes, I can smile.
0: Okay, we get it.
1: Yeah.
0: We're in. Yes. You guys, this book was huge. As we said, it spent 10 months on the New York Times bestseller list. Yeah. There's been so many of these adaptations that I think fans of novels are so into. Was that the reason you guys were in?
3: I was in because I loved the book. I just fell in love with Olive and Adam. And
0: had you read it previously?
3: I hadn't, no. So I was really introduced to the kind of the script and the book at the same time. And I really fell in love with who these people were and their love story. And it helped that I was reading it when I was in Venice.
0: Oh, yeah,
3: so I had this beautiful backdrop.
6: Yes.
3: But it was so, and then kind of the fact that it was an adaptation, it was helpful to have the source material, but I would have done it anyways, I think, because I loved
1: Yeah, them. And then what about for you? Is there pressure when the fans are so into it already, or readers, I should say, and then they're waiting to say, okay, now how is he going to take this on? Or do you say, you know what, I'm going to make it my own and...
5: A little bit of both, and I'm the same as Lil. I didn't read the book before the script, because I guess I was living under a rock somewhere. But
0: you might not have been the target audience.
5: No. But I completely fell in love with it in the same way everyone else did, and realized, I was like, oh, that's why everyone loves this book so much, these characters. I didn't really feel the pressure. It was more of I was just so excited. You know, there's so many amazing things made at the moment that as an actor, to know that there's already an audience out there for what you're doing was just such a privilege. It was so exciting to just go, God, people are so excited for this film. We haven't even filmed a single scene yet.
0: No, I think that really speaks to readers.
5: Yeah.
0: You know, they're passionate about what they read and they can't wait to see
3: the power of book talk. Mm-hmm.
0: 100 Well, and speaking of book talk, thank you for that.
3: You're welcome.
0: Lily, you guys have made quite a few TikToks on set, not necessarily about books.
3: No,
0: one of which got 80 million views.
1: 80 million.
5: Yeah,
0: this is it?
3: Yeah, and it's...
0: Wait, that's the TikTok that got 80 million views?
3: Yeah, it's him picking me up.
1: And are you on... You're not even on... Are you on social as much?
5: No. Which is hilarious because I'm not on it, but I'm on it now.
1: That's hilarious to me that you're not even on it. You know, some people are so invested that if they get 30 views, they're excited. You get 80 million.
3: Well, that was unexpected. That's not the norm.
0: But also, I think you're probably like us, where they'll want us to do a TikTok and they're like, now look into the camera and say, you know, cheese or whatever. Did you have to tutor him on what a TikTok is?
3: I try to make things as low lift as possible for Tom.
0: No,
3: because I know that honestly making a TikTok can be annoying if you're lip syncing, or it can be a lot of work. So truly, if you take a look, a lot of the ones we do together are really quite simple.
5: Yeah,
3: because I don't want
5: much.
3: To be like, can you lips? It's going to take 10 minutes
0: you're
3: to get
0: dance
3: this right.
0: Yeah. Like this.
5: You're also amazing at it. Lily is so good at you. You know what you want. It's like being in a mini film studio. Here's what I want. Here's the angle. You'll check
0: that.
5: It. And I just sort of stand there like a pillar and she sort of creates
1: things. You know what I love about the two of you? So first of all, a lot of us are suckers for romantic comedies. I mean, and just rom-coms in general. Don't get me started on all the ones that we love, right? And so I feel like we have this, you have this chemistry, but then we also have the TikTok part of it. Mm-hmm. But you're paying homage to some of the rom-coms that we love, I've heard, through your wardrobe.
3: Yeah.
1: I love this
3: Not
1: one.
3: This one.
1: Not
3: this
1: one.
3: This one's just me.
1: Oh, I was about to say, who's this? But look at some of these other ones.
0: That's
1: oh, Kate
0: so
1: Hudson.
0: Good.
3: Thank you.
1: What are some of your other ones?
0: Is that the exact dress? Or
3: no,
0: these are?
3: It's actually the dress that Cachet, I believe, made after the movie came out.
0: Oh, my God, Cachet.
3: So it's vintage, and the Ever After one was a custom Rodarte. But my stylist, Ib, and I really just wanted to pay tribute to the iconic leading ladies of the 2000s. And 90s, and I think filming this movie made me really fall in love with the genre again, so this was just a very small little way that we could pay tribute.
0: I feel like people love a rom-com mm-hmm. because they want the hope that comes with it.
3: Yeah.
0: In a time where there's not much,
3: yeah,
0: you know?
3: Very much, just to yeah. see people falling in love is a beautiful thing.
1: I'm like here for it. And now with TikTok, it's like an elevated version of what yes. we've loved for years.
0: Yeah. Thank
1: you guys have great chemistry, too.
3: Thank you.
0: Thank you all so much.
1: The Love Hypothesis premieres on Prime Video. I know everybody already knows, but September 23rd.
0: Coming up next, if you want your living room to feel cozy and inviting, design expert Annie Myers-Shire will help you get it done right after this.

0: If you want to create a home that feels warm, timeless, and full of character, we have just the person to help you do it.
1: Annie Meyershire is the creator behind the viral Instagram, This Oak House, and now she is sharing her design secrets in her new book of the same name. It is so beautiful. Hi, Annie.
2: Hi.
1: How are you?
2: I'm good.
1: I was just telling you, I looked at your Architecture Digest article and profile. It was so beautiful.
2: Thank you.
1: You sat with your mom, who is known really for very much, but also partly for interiors and film.
2: Yeah. It was really fun. I mean, I've learned a lot from her. I think the thing I learned the most is how much the interior can tell you about the person who lives inside.
1: Yeah.
2: That's what I think about her films. Like, they're just a piece of the character puzzle. You learn so much. So I've taken that love and I've gone all the way.
1: I love that. Also cool is that this is in your new book. It's kind of like a guidebook for anybody that wants to bring this to their home.
2: Yes. I mean, it's part sort of renovation tips and tricks and like all the things I learned, because there's just so much to learn. Mm-hmm. And then the other part is something for anybody, you know, how to style a bookshelf, or, you know, what my favorite light bulb is.
1: Yeah.
2: Like, all the sort of like, you know, tips and tricks.
1: So great. Okay. Yeah. Let's start with one of your tips.
2: Okay.
1: You say small details. Okay. Well, first of all houses need a home kit. House kit.
2: So I worked in fashion for a long time, and stylists, you know, they have these kits with double stick tape and all the things you need. So I thought your house needs a kit.
1: I love this.
2: These are the things that I just keep on hand at all times.
1: Okay.
2: So through a tremendous amount of trial and error, this is my queen of light bulbs.
1: Tell us why.
2: Okay. So
1: I'm taking this home.
0: And what is it? What kind of light bulb?
2: Okay. So I have a whole chapter in my book about lighting. I feel very passionate about it.
1: Me too.
2: I think turn off the cans, get that overhead light off, and turn on your lamp light. So this is like the warmest. It's that sort of old incandescent glow that we're all after. So I love this light bulb. And I have this Rose Harlow lamp at my house. Mm-hmm. And I was turning it on. It has two bulbs inside, you know, with the cords. And I went to turn them both on. And my mom was like, no, you just do one. Oh. I was like, oh, you do? Okay.
1: Why? Because it's not so.
2: I don't know. Look, when she says, you just kind of listen.
1: Yeah, we do.
2: I don't
1: know what she does.
0: What are these? Is this a cord?
1: Yes.
2: So you know how you have these like messy cords?
1: Yes.
2: You know, kind of dangling. So these are great. They have double stick tape.
0: Can I have these?
2: Yes.
1: I'm taking these.
2: And regardless, they come in all different colors. So you just kind of tack them on and then you can thread it through.
1: Oh,
2: the other thing
1: look at
2: I
1: that.
2: Do.
1: That's so much cleaner.
0: And it hides
2: so
0: the
2: much
0: cord.
2: Cleaner.
0: Yeah,
2: yes. That's good. I also keep one on my night table sort of like this. And I put my cell phone through it, so I'm not like digging for my cord.
0: Your phone cord.
1: Putting that in my back pocket as well.
0: Taking these. This is great.
1: Okay, now you say I love a furniture marker.
2: Me too.
1: I got that from my mom.
2: So I love antiques. Every room in my house really has a lot of antiques.
1: You say that's a key, like always have something old.
2: I think it just gives a sense of presence. And I also think it just brings that kind of patina into a room that you can't get with all new furniture. Mm-hmm. This is my dining room. So a piece like this.
1: That's so pretty.
2: Aw, thanks. That doesn't need to be touched up. But I did inherit some frames, not these, but something similar that I loved. And so what you can really easily do with these furniture markers is you just kind of touch it up.
1: Yeah.
0: From a different decade, though, why are we both wearing those skinny pants?
2: I don't know. You guys look so cute.
0: Oh, that one's cute.
2: Yeah,
0: okay,
2: but it's
0: easy. Okay, we have all the time. We have 1 minute, and I want to get them all in.
1: Oh, wait, and then you also say silver polish.
2: Yes, because I'm always polishing silver.
1: Yeah, this is all part of your home kit, by the way.
2: It is. It is all there.
0: And what about this? What is this?
2: Okay, so this is my favorite thing. So I live in California. I think of the outside sort of as its own room, so I'm always bringing the outdoors in. I absolutely love flowers. So I also love tulips. I get them at the bodega or Trader Joe's, and they always
1: look
2: do this.
1: Look at this. If this is in your dining room with the big branches.
2: Yes.
0: I'm coming to your house. How do you make it look so perfect?
2: Okay, so it's called a flower frog.
1: Okay.
2: These are so easy to buy. And basically what
0: we're
2: you do
0: take
2: is
0: we're
2: take
0: this
2: one, and you can take a snip or even not. And basically, so I used a flower frog on that one, but look what it does.
1: It helps hold
2: them
1: up.
2: There
1: we
2: go.
1: Look.
2: And then you can
1: them. Those look kind of funky.
2: Well, these have no frog.
0: I have a question. Don't tell me it's crazy, because I actually really want to know.
2: Yes.
0: So do you just put the water on top of it? It's fine?
2: Totally.
1: Okay. So you just put this in the bottom of the vase.
2: So what you would really do is you would put it right in, and then you would arrange like that, and they come in all shapes and sizes.
0: Okay.
2: And it just makes your arrangement
1: And I
2: so
1: feel
2: much
1: like
2: easier.
1: You can probably, I mean, we're stealing these, but I feel like you could probably find them on like
0: Where can you get
1: Amazon
0: them? Like, or something?
2: Yeah, Amazon. Okay. Yes, anywhere. And
1: I love your kit. And I love your book is gorgeous.
2: Thank you so much.
1: Congratulations. And y'all grab a copy of This Oak House. You can go to your local indie bookstore. You can head to day.com/books.
0: When can we come over?
1: Yeah.
0: We'll be right back after this.
1: We'll be there. We're coming for the...

0: All right, it's time to see how much our viewers know about pop culture in a game we like to call
1: Pop Quiz. Today's player is Jennifer from The Woodlands, Texas. She is here with her mom, yes. Stella.
2: Hi, Stella.
1: You're here to see Harry Styles.
3: We are. Yes, she loves Harry Styles.
1: And it's her birthday.
3: Yes, her 67th birthday, if you can believe it.
1: Happy birthday, Stella. Okay, so Jennifer, we're going to ask you some pop culture trivia questions, and for each answer you get right, you get $50.
3: All right, sounds good.
1: Okay, you ready?
3: Yes.
1: Okay. Taylor Swift was in attendance at her husband Travis Kelce's first game this season. What huge movie star was she pictured chatting with? Oh. Is it A, Tom Cruise, B, Denzel Washington, or C, Matthew McConaughey?
3: Okay, well, I know a little bit about Taylor Swift, but I don't know this answer, so I'm going to guess. I'm going to go with Denzel Washington, B.
1: No, sadly, it was Tom Cruise.
2: Look at that. I don't remember that. Okay. Well, I guess it's not about me. So there we go. Okay, you've got this one. You ready?
3: Okay.
2: What horror comedy series set a record with 14 wins at the 78th Emmy Awards? The Pit, Widow's Bay, or DTF St. Louis?
3: Okay, I know it's not The Pit. Great show.
2: Yes.
3: Not a horror show. Horror comedy series. Let's go with B, Widow's Bay.
1: Yes. Okay, that's correct. Good job. Okay, next one. This mother monster pop star officially became a mother this summer after welcoming her first child. Is it A, Lady Gaga, B, Miley Cyrus, C, Ariana Grande?
3: Congratulations, Lady Gaga.
1: Yes! Good job.
2: Okay, you ready for your next one?
3: Yes.
2: Practical Magic 2 debuted at number one at the box office this weekend. Nice. How long has it been since the original Practical Magic hit theaters? Has it been 10 years, 18 years, or 28 years?
3: Great movie.
2: Yeah.
3: 28 years.
2: That's right.
3: Yes.
2: Good job. Okay. 28 years. Wow.
1: I know. It's been a long time. All right. Which music artist recently won an Emmy for producing their Super Bowl halftime show? Usher, Bad Bunny, or Kendrick Lamar?
3: So me and my mom really enjoyed watching this show. It was Bad Bunny.
2: Yes. Nice.
1: That's it.
2: You did fantastic.
1: You did great. $200. Right. Hopefully y'all can go out for a little dinner before the show.
3: That sounds great. Thank you so much.
2: Happy birthday, Mom.
1: Thank you.
2: I'm going to take you out. So $200 to do that.
1: Awesome. Thank you so much.
3: Thank you.
1: And we'll be back right after this.

0: Next week, comedian Kim Jung will be here.
1: Plus, Emmy and Golden Globe winner Jane Lynch.
0: Also, former NFL superstar Rob Gronkowski and the original and new stars of A Different World.
1: So much fun. Have an awesome weekend, everybody. We'll see you soon.
0: Bye, guys.
2: People that watch the Today Show aren't just watching a show. They're people that are in the family. They're in our family.
3: They're allowing us into their homes every morning.
2: When we go out there and we get to meet people and they say, I love you, you feel like family. I always say, we feel like your family too. That's how we feel.
3: And they're so excited to be there. We get excited. We feed off that energy.
2: They're the reason we get up in the morning. It's the excitement of being part of something that's bigger than you.
1: Good morning. Welcome to Today. 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
9: Yeah. 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Next level.
0: Thanks, ladies.
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3: 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And you're like, whoa, it's a Studio 1 at.
2: People who literally are up all night to bring this show to you. 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

0: That's 8 o'clock on today. Coming up, hanging in the balance. This morning, the fight over the future of the Kennedy Center intensified. A federal judge now weighing in as President Trump escalates his push.
1: Frankly, if we don't do that, it's going to close. It'll end up being ripped down.
0: We're live in Washington with the latest. Then, brotherly love. Matthew McConaughey and Woody Harrelson addressing a true rumor in their first project together in more than a decade.
2: You and Matthew might be brothers.
3: Yes.
0: We sat down with them for a fun conversation.
4: My wife goes, ah! And I go, ah! 2 a.m, wake up.
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0: He's coming right up. All that, plus Miley on Dolly's impact.
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0: J-Lo in Vegas, baby.
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0: And Al has a scary good time. Ah! It's all coming up today, Friday, September 18th, 2026.
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0: We are back with a dynamic duo in Hollywood, Matthew McConaughey and Woody Harrelson.
16: So their new series has not even premiered yet, and everybody is talking about it. And Craig had the best assignment and got to catch up with them recently.
0: It was a fun one. It was a fun one. Brothers, by the way, Brothers is the first project that Matthew and Woody have worked on together since True Detectives 12 long years ago. So this new series, it's based on what they say is a true rumor. In fact, it's noted at the beginning of every episode. During our wild conversation, we did our best to try and separate the fact from fiction. And while I'm not sure we did, it sure was fun.
4: Woody. One drink.
5: It's all I want is one drink.
0: They are two of Hollywood's biggest, most bankable stars and longtime friends. Matthew McConaughey and Woody Harrelson both found their way from the hometowns in Texas to the Hollywood Hills. Their real-life brotherhood, shared Texas roots, and celebrated friendship has been called one of Hollywood's most enduring bromances. So, it's no surprise, sitting down with them was quite a ride.
4: The first time you say we met, might have had something to do with it. You said we had started having shots at 1 p.m.
0: Where was this?
5: We didn't start having shots. We had one shot.
4: I don't remember. You tell me.
0: A friendship forged more than 30 years ago, but could these two Hollywood heavyweights be more than just friends?
17: Mom, are you saying
2: you and Matthew might be brothers?
3: Yes.
2: Buckle up, chuckle.
0: The new show, Brothers, takes a fun look at a true rumor. How did the whole notion that the two of you could actually be brothers in real life, how did that start?
4: One night on a family vacation about 9 years ago, we're all together, and that little lingo's going back and forth. Man, it's like, y'all look at y'all. Y'all's mannerisms, they look at him, da, da, da. And my mom, on her third Kendall Jackson, says,
5: she leaned over and said, I knew your father. I'm like, first of all, that ellipses was long.
4: Even my six-year-old son got the innuendo of that ellipsis.
5: They must have done a little
4: bit. So all the kids started going like, ooh! Kids start pulling out pictures. They could do a timeline. They find out that actually when it would have happened, could have happened, was actually during my mom and dad's second divorce.
5: They got married 3 times.
4: To each other. And so possibly this fits the timeline that would have been out of wedlock in the second divorce when she might have made a little trip for dalliance.
5: And they just both.

0: Available.
1: The idea is at the heart of the show, Brothers, a fictionalized look at their possible family ties.
2: We are playing ourselves, but we're playing sort of heightened versions on like what we're kind of stereotyped as, and we play a little parody of ourselves.
1: In the show, Harrelson tries to find out the truth through a DNA test, but McConaughey doesn't want to. The same is true off screen. But why not just take a DNA test?
3: Exactly.
1: Well, what's the argument against it?
2: It's not true.
1: How do you know?
2: I don't believe it's true anyway.
1: Your kids believe it's true.
3: Look, he didn't want it to be true because he didn't want to lose a father. But he doesn't realize he gains a father that he never met. It's a net gain. It's a net gain. Easy for you to say.
1: Whether it's confirmed or not, the two are as close as brothers, appearing everywhere together at the U.S. Open, the Texas-Ohio State game, and presenting at the Emmy Awards.
4: We're back on TV for the first time in 12 years.
1: How close are they? At times, literally inseparable.
2: This man has never gone through a front door in his life. He's never called or sent a message from anyone to say, hey, it's been a year, but I'm coming over.
1: He just shows up.
2: We hadn't seen each other for a year at the time when I was living out in L.A. Guess how? I hadn't seen him for a year. Guess my introduction to him.
1: What? What was it?
2: My wife goes, ah! And I go, ah! 2 a.m, wake up. What is in between us in bed? He had jumped the fence, picked the window, snuck in, and got in bed with us.
1: You know people have been shot over less.
2: Yeah.
3: Well, I was hoping he didn't have a gun, but I wasn't sure, actually. Yeah. No, but what a good way to wake up a friend, you know what I mean? And get to be next to Camilla. Like, that was nice. She was warm to me.
2: Yeah. You think he may just be staying for the weekend until it's 3 months later?
5: I just want more.
1: Oh, she was warm to me. I mean, you spend like any time with those two, like you can tell that, yes, obviously dear friends, longtime friends.
6: Yeah.
1: There is a chance.
6: What do you think?
1: Should take the DNA test.
7: That one picture we had of them, the black and white picture of them side by side.
6: But I can understand also Matthew not wanting to know, like if it's going to ruin it in some way.
1: So you said you wanted more. There is more. By the way, the whole conversation was like that. We're going to have more in the third hour. Also, the entire conversation is being dropped as an episode of my Glass Half Full podcast. The editors are working furiously to clean it up. As for Brothers, it premieres next Wednesday, September 23rd, over on Apple TV.
6: Does the podcast version have bleeps?
1: There will be bleeps. Is it bleep-free? Certain words are bleeped. Other words we're okay with. All right.

0: Heroes Among Us is sponsored by the Progressive Keys to Progress program, helping veterans drive their lives forward.
1: We are back now, 8:36, with our ongoing Heroes Among Us series.
2: Yeah, and this morning we are honoring a veteran who has dedicated her life to service, first to her country and now to her students.
1: Yeah, NBC's Priscilla Thompson is in Houston with her story. This is a good one, Priscilla. Good morning.
3: Yeah, guys, it is such a good one. Former Marine Charmaine.

0: Aim Balawan served in Iraq before trading her uniform for the classroom. We visited her elementary school in Youngsville, Louisiana, to see firsthand all the lives that she's impacted, and we brought along a special surprise.
1: Morning! Have a wonderful day, sweetheart.
0: Every morning at Ernest Gallet Elementary School.
1: Hey guys, good morning!
0: Charmaine Balawan is one of the first faces students see.
1: Have a great day today.
0: Whether she's greeting them at the curb or helping out in the classroom.
1: Just a pencil, good.
2: Mm-hmm. She doesn't mind helping someone. Sometimes she even has to help the principal.
3: We did carpool karaoke together.
0: And what was that like?
3: It was like so much fun.
0: Today, she's an instructional leader in Youngsville, Louisiana. But Charmaine's call to serve began when she was just a kid herself.
4: Always wanted to be a teacher. When I was little, I used to get my stuffed animals and pass out those worksheets and we would play school.
0: Making that childhood dream a reality meant finding a way to pay for college. Following in her Army father's footsteps, Charmaine enlisted and chose the Marines.
4: They're known as being one of the toughest branches. They have that pride. So it kind of pulled to me.
0: And what was that time in your life like, those 4 years?
4: It was definitely different than I'm used to. I was very girly. It was a shock for me.
0: She served as a field radio operator during Operation Iraqi Freedom, working on the team that captured Saddam Hussein.
4: I was the one in the rear that was communicating the coordinates back and forth. But being a part of that large group of people that helped to catch him, I felt like we were doing our piece, so it felt good to be a part of that.
0: After the Marines, Charmaine earned her degree and became a kindergarten teacher. Today, her role reaches beyond students, supporting teachers too. What do you love most about working with students and teachers?
4: I just love seeing them grow. That fulfilling moment you helped guide them to be that best version of themselves.
0: Among them, her friend and colleague, Chantel Duhon, who she helped land a job as a tutor.
5: She always looks the good in everyone. She always puts everybody else first.
0: Including her 17-year-old twin girls, Autumn and Blair, cheering them on at every dance practice and competition.
4: I'm probably one of those overly interactive parents, the one that's always taking the pictures, the one that's, you know, going to be the one driving them around with the minivan.
0: And I'm guessing it has a lot of miles on it.
4: Oh, yes. It's almost 200.
0: 200,000?
4: Yeah. It's on its last leg.
5: I know it has an oil leak. She has no AC. It's like a ticking bomb.
0: Little did Charmaine know, 900 students and staff were waiting just outside. Because we have a little surprise for you. Everyone in the school wanted to come out and tell you how much they love you and appreciate all that you do for them. Take it all in. How does it feel?
6: It's amazing. Wow, I never would have expected all this. Just me.
0: I've got one more surprise for you. Hey, Mr. Jenkins, move that bus. Our sponsor, Progressive, loves supporting veterans and is proud to give you this PAR as their Keys to Progress program.
7: Oh, you unicorn! Oh my God, thank you!
0: Congratulations!
7: Oh,
0: come check out your new car!

0: even know what to say. Thank y'all so much.
1: And y'all, we all started tearing up when Charmaine started crying, just seeing how emotional she was and how grateful she was. And I will tell you, her twin girls did not know this was happening until they got to the school about 10 minutes beforehand. We had them waiting in the van, but when they saw their mom start crying, they immediately ran out to hug her. It was just such a beautiful moment for someone who so deserved it.
2: It was a good one. I love that. It was a good one.
3: Yeah.
2: Oh, man. Yeah. Lifetime of service. Jeez, y'all so much almost got us choked up here, Priscilla. Thank you. Wow. Thank
3: you.
4: Yeah.
3: Priscilla, it's also just a reminder. There are people all over the country doing work like that for our children every single day.
4: Exactly.
3: Yep.
4: All the time.
3: Right? Yeah. All right. Well, there is much more ahead. Yeah. Thanks, Priscilla, including a new batch of Today bestsellers coming up here. Remarkable finds for your wardrobe, your jewelry box, your phone. Oh. But first, this is Today on

0: Welcome back. And this morning on Today, bestsellers, a new roundup for you of favorite finds from our Shop Today team. 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Julie, good morning.
1: Good morning.
0: Love a little corduroy number for fall.
1: Yes, fall is right around the corner. And so one of the biggest fashion trends that we're seeing is corduroy. So we found this midi dress.
0: Yep.
1: And we love that the fabric is so soft,
0: yeah.
1: Right? Usually corduroy can be a little stiff.
0: Mm-hmm.
1: This is very flexible. It's also that perfect thickness for fall and winter. And I love that it has this belt because mm-hmm. it's going to cinch at the middle. It gives you a really flattering shape as well.
0: And pockets.
1: You know I love a dress with pockets. That is the best part always. And this also comes in six different colors and sizes up to 2XL.
0: It's fun because yeah. it would be good with boots. You could still wear
1: yes,
0: it with heels.
1: Sandals now, too.
0: Okay, now your editors love this set.
1: This is a Shop Today editor favorite. A bunch of us on the team have it. And there's something about a two-piece set that makes you feel like so put together,
0: mm-hmm.
1: right? It's also a number one Amazon bestseller. So shoppers are loving it. It's flying off the shelves on Amazon. Reviewers say that they love that it's buttery soft. The
0: yeah.
1: fabric is just so comfortable, right? And it's great for this transitional weather. Comes in a bunch of different colors as well. It's casual chic. You could wear it lounging around the house or, you know, running errands, getting lunch with friends. So
0: and under $40.
1: Yes, very affordable.
0: Very nice.
1: For two pieces.
0: Okay, now this is so helpful because you know you like to layer necklaces, but they get all tangled.
1: I know. So this is a layering necklace set from Amazon. Over 10,000 of these have been sold in the last month, flying off the virtual shelves. I really like that you can kind of customize what you
0: yeah.
1: want. So there's, you know, the gemstones. You can get whatever color you want. It also comes in three different finishes. So we have a gold finish, a rose gold finish, a silver finish here as well. According to the brand, it comes in a tangle-free design,
0: yeah.
1: waterproof, tarnish-proof, and it's a really great way to accessorize because it's under $15.
0: And it takes all the thought of it, so you don't have to try to figure out, like, is this going to work?
1: Yeah, okay. I love that. It's great.
0: Okay, now what's this?
1: This is an instant hair hack. So we've been loving this. This is the L'Oreal Wonder Water. It works in just 8 seconds.
0: Okay.
1: So super quick. And how you use it is in the shower, after you shampoo, before you condition, you put it in your hair for just 8 seconds. And if you have thinner hair, like my hair is pretty thin, I use just one dose of it. If you have thicker hair, 2 to 3 doses of it. It has hyaluronic acid in there, so it's going to give you 72 hours of hydration. So it's really, really great. It gives you that salon-worthy
0: so
1: shine.
0: Just a flash of moisture?
1: Yes. It is so incredible in that
0: before
1: sense.
0: Before conditioner.
1: Before conditioner, okay. and then rinse out after just 8 seconds. That's it.
0: Okay.
1: So
0: easy
1: yeah.
0: enough.
1: And around $10 to $12. So.
0: Okay. Now, screen protectors.
1: Yes. So this is one of my favorite bundles we have here. So this is a screen protector that, according to the brand, has 5 times the shatterproof resistance and durability than competitors.
0: Hmm.
1: But it also doubles as a privacy screen. So I don't know if they're going to be able to see this on the camera, but you can see that when you're looking straight
0: yeah,
1: at the phone, you can see it, but from the side. So if you're commuting or if you're in a crowded place,
0: people aren't reading your text messages.
1: People cannot see anything. Yeah. If someone's like looking over your shoulder on the train, they won't be able to see your text messages. I love that it's private. Also very easy to put on because the case that it comes in the box is actually an applicator itself. So it's really foolproof
0: oh.
1: in that sense.
0: Cause that's nothing worse when it's like a little bit
1: yeah,
0: off.
1: And then you get bubbles
0: yes.
1: and it's just like a total
0: no.
1: pain, but this makes it very easy.
0: Okay.
1: And here we have these wipes. These are sanitizing wipes for screens. So they're not corrosive. They're great for your sensitive electronics. And I don't know about you, but my laptop always has fingerprints and smudges.
0: I live with little people whose fingers are all
1: yes.
0: over my things.
1: So then
0: yes.
1: this, you take one of these home.
0: Yes.
1: You're going to need this. So this is going to wipe that away. And then you use a microfiber towel to just dry it after. And they look good as new. It's incredible
0: oh.
1: how it works. Plus, it kills 99.9% of bacteria. Everything, according to the brand, they say from MRSA to staph infection.
0: Okay.
1: Which is great for flu
0: Can't
1: season,
0: hurt.
1: Right?
0: Yes.
1: Yeah. And, you know, when everything gets just so dirty and grimy, this is just a great time to
0: wipe it down.
1: Julie, yeah.
0: so many good finds as usual to
1: Thank
0: shop
1: you.
0: These items and more from Amazon. Scan that QR code at the bottom of your screen or head to today.com/shop. Outside to Craig. Craig, don't eat without me.
2: I will not, never would. Up next, some great game day eats with Chef Matt Abdu. 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But first,

0: All right, folks, we are back with week two of Today Food Loves Football as we look ahead to the next big Sunday night matchup here on NBC. The Indianapolis Colts heading to Arrowhead Stadium for a clash with the Kansas City Chiefs, who looked great last week. So we're going to get you ready for kickoff with our buddy Matt Abdu.
1: Let's go.
0: Of course, the owner of Pig Beach, where they have some of the best barbecue, not just around New York City, but around the country.
1: Thank you. Over,
0: it's true. We only traffic in truth here. Welcome back.
1: I love you guys. Thanks for having me. It's always a pleasure to be here.
0: I mean, you're wearing the Bills jersey because
1: I'm an upstate New Yorker, right? So my apologies to everybody. But the food in both of these teams is fantastic.
0: Okay.
1: And that's truly the star of today. We're first starting up, but before I have to say hi to my mom. Hi, Mom. Love you. Hi, my kids, Luke and Ava. All right, so getting into it. A crispy pork tenderloin cutlet sandwich. This is probably one of the most iconic dishes in the area. The way they do it out there, it's a massive pork cutlet, probably the size of this pan itself. But we're making them here today a little bit smaller,
0: okay,
1: so that they're for like individual portions that people can share pretty
0: easily.
1: These
0: are famous in the Indianapolis area.
1: Yes. So pork tenderloin, super tender pork, juicy, delicious, flavorful meat. We're going to take it and butterfly it open like that, cut into four pieces, and then just put it under a piece of parchment paper, and then with this fun little mallet, we take out some of our stress and frustrations out, and we're going to pound it out till it's nice and thin just like that.
0: Okay.
1: Whatever you're doing, you always got to season it. In our bowl here, we have the classic salt, pepper, garlic, and onion. Give that a quick mix together, and we're just going to season that pounded out pork cutlet. Make sure you season both sides. And then we're gonna go through that standard breading procedure, flour, eggs, and breadcrumbs. But I'm gonna give you guys and everyone at home watching a very important tip.
0: Oh.
1: Whenever you've been doing any kind of cutlet at home, sometimes you put it in the flour, and then you put it in the egg, and then you put in the breadcrumbs, and the breadcrumbs fall off and it doesn't hold to it, and everyone's like, oh my God, why did that happen? Here's the trick. After you take the pork cutlet or the chicken cutlet or the turkey cutlet or whatever the cutlet is you're making out of the flour, let it sit in that egg for like 30 seconds per side. It might seem like it's a long time, but what we want is that flour to absorb that egg so it really sticks onto that cutlet so it doesn't fall off when you put it in the breading. It's the glue.
0: That's
1: exactly. So both sides, that'll happen. That's okay. It means you pound it out really thin. And then you take it after there, let it soak. And you see how I flipped it and there's still like flour there? It's just because it didn't have enough time to soak in. But then you put in your breadcrumbs, get it all nice and coated, press those breadcrumbs in there really well. Both sides, flip it, and then in our pan, we're gonna just have some neutral oil, it can be vegetable oil, avocado oil, bring that up to 350 degrees or so, and you're gonna pan fry the cutlet on both sides. It's gonna be about 2 to 3 minutes per side, so it's nice and golden brown, and 145 degrees. That's the magic number when cooking pork, so it's juicy and tender on the inside.
0: Now we gotta build our sandwich.
1: Build our sandwich. We're gonna take it out of the pan, put our pork cutlet down, and then we get some tomatoes. Always season your tomatoes. It's very important. You want to bring out all that flavor. Some shredded lettuce, pickles, onions, the works. Why not, right?
0: That's legit.
1: And then hit it with some mustard
0: just
1: on one side.
0: Yellow mustard?
1: Yep, old-fashioned yellow mustard and a little bit of just classic mayonnaise on top. And you have a delicious game day pork cutlet sandwich. I put the bun side on there, but whatever. Look at that. Gorgeous, gorgeous looking sandwich.
2: That's great.
1: Still
2: it's
1: eats delicious.
3: Yep. It's so delicious.
1: We're doing all right?
2: Oh, great.
1: And who doesn't love crispy pork, right? It's fantastic. All right, now moving to Kansas City. Now, Kansas City, I was talking earlier, I've done about 7 segments with Kansas City, and everything's been burnt ends or barbecue or ribs or something like that, which we love our burnt ends in Kansas City, but they also are famous for these chicken spiedinis at a famous restaurant.
0: What's it called again?
1: Spiedini. A skewer. It's basically like a kebab.
0: All right.
1: So it all starts off with this gorgeous Italian marinade, olive oil, and then to it we're going to add all of our fun ingredients. We've got red wine vinegar. We got a little bit of more vegetable oil there, lemon juice, honey. Yeah, help me out. Dumping all that stuff in there. Honey, garlic, and some fresh parsley. Just gonna give that all a whisk together.
0: Mm-hmm.
1: And then in this bowl, I have chicken thighs.
0: Oh,
1: I love a chicken thigh.
0: Roker loves a thigh.
1: If you're more of the breast, totally cool. You can do all that. Tenders, whatever. Get your grill hot. I love setting up zone cooking. One side of the grill hot, one side of the grill on low. You're gonna take your chicken after it's been marinated for about an hour or so and put it right on that grill. Get it nice and seary. The reason why I love setting up zone cooking when you're doing anything on a grill, guys, is because it gives you an opportunity to control the heat a little bit more. We want that high heat to get that nice char and those grill marks on the meat. And then to finish cooking it, we're gonna move it over slowly to let it finish cooking so we don't overchar or overburn the outside of the meat, and we slowly finish cooking it. Chicken obviously has to come up to 165 degrees. Once it's cooked, let it rest for a few minutes. The skewers are just like this, and now it's time to build our sandwich. They have some French bread here. It could be softer hoagie rolls. It could be whatever it is that you like. But what I love to do is when you marinate your chicken, you're going to put half on the chicken. You're going to save the other half for finishing the bright. Like, I could just, Dylan, I could take the bread and just dip in this.
2: Dip it in there.
1: Like, all day, every day. And we're going to generously coat our bread with that vinaigrette, that marinade on both sides.
2: Good flavor.
1: And then we're going to have a fun little trick. We're going to take our skewer, put it right in the middle of the bread. Yeah. Boom, pull it right out.
0: Pro tip. Magic.
1: And then we're going to take some of these pickled chilies. If you guys, if you don't like heat out there, don't do it. But this is a really simple, quick pickled chili. They're pickled red jalapenos. Yeah. It gives you that nice, acidic, sweet heat to it with the pickle on it. And it's a super simple, delicious chicken spiedini sandwich that's great for the tailgate, that's great for the backyard, or great for dinner tonight.
0: Who do you like in the game Sunday?
1: Oh, man. I think they're both great teams. I don't think you can ever root out the Chiefs, though, because they're always just a solid team.
0: And they're playing home, too.
1: Yeah.
0: And they looked so good last night. But what's the verdict here?
2: I mean, it's
3: winner, winner.
0: Winner, winner.
1: God love you guys. Thank you so much for having me. Go Bills.
0: And again, hi, Mom.
1: Hi, Mom. Hi, Mom. Love you.
0: Recipes are today.com/food. 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We are back after a quick check of your local news, weather, and these messages.
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0: 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We get excited. We feed off that energy.
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8: This morning on the third hour of Today, Fat and Happy. Fat Bear Week is back, and we've got a look at the heavyweight contenders facing off this year. Then later, a Hollywood bromance. Greg sitting down with Matthew McConaughey and Woody Harrelson to hear all about their new series based on a real-life mystery.
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8: New York Yankees legend Mariano Rivera is here to bring the heat in the kitchen today, Friday, September 18th, 2026. 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
2: Good morning, everyone. Welcome to the third hour of Today. I am Dylan here alongside Al and Craig again. The three of us are together again.
0: What?
2: It must be a Friday morning.
0: It is.
2: We're excited. We have a really great show to wrap up the week. And Mr. Rooker, you had quite the afternoon yesterday.
0: Yeah, you know, I got to catch up with Matthew Reese, fresh off of his historic Emmy-winning Monday that he had. He became the first actor to win lead acting awards in drama, comedy, and limited series. Mm. And the only person ever to win two of those trophies for lead acting in one night. So it turns out we were shooting a story that about a passion project for Matthew that involves Brooklyn and the waterfront and teaching kids about sailing. But I asked him about his most unforgettable night.
8: What was that like for you that Monday night?
12: Completely surreal. And still is to a degree. I don't feel like it's registered. And may never, I don't know. The hangover was very real, but the evening itself was very surreal.
8: So we're doing a story about sailboats. Is it fair to say you were three sheets to the wind?
12: Oh, that's the perfect phrase, I think, as to how I ended the night. A solid three sheets. The mainsail was up, and I was hard to starboard.
8: You can talk about, with Widow's Bay, I mean, it's kind of fitting in that the sea and the water all play an interesting part. It's like there's this through line running through your life right now.
12: So when I'm reading the first few pages of Widow's Bay, I was like, oh my God, this is going to be amazing. We're going to be on the water all the time. I'm going to be on the ocean. And then I get to the part where my character hates being on a boat. My big push for second season is like he finds his sea legs.
0: Yes.
12: Yes.
0: Yes.
12: That could be the discovery, the arc for Tom Loftus.
0: You got the beard
12: oh,
0: now.
12: Oh, look, I've got this.
0: Oh, come on. I mean, you know, you almost now are starting to look like Wick.
12: Right? I'm like, father? Yes.
0: Will there be a second?
12: Yes, there will. We start, I believe, April of next year.
0: Filming. Oh, fantastic. Well.
3: Oh, I just love it. I could talk to him.
9: That's awesome.
3: It's just great. And in fact, Matthew's hosting this relay-style regatta to benefit Brooklyn Boat Works, the organization that teaches mm-hmm. middle school kids in New York how to build boats. We're going to have a report on that coming up soon.
9: You did a shoot with him like a couple years ago out on a boat.
3: He took and renovated and restored a twin to the Ernest Hemingway.
0: That's right. I remember.
3: And he was going and he said, I should have listened to my significant other who told me not to do it.
0: Yeah.
3: So that is now kind of moved along.
9: It was a good story, though.
0: All right. Well, from boats to bears. Ladies and gentlemen, it's the return of a cherished annual tradition. Fat Bear Week is back.
9: Voting opens soon in this battle of the biggest and burliest. And our Joe Fryer is here with a preview on that. Hey, Joe.
13: Good morning. You could say this year's competition is bigger or fatter than ever. Last year, 12 bears competed. This year, it's 16 plus some cubs. These bears in Alaska's Katmai National Park are now a worldwide sensation with votes cast last year from 100 countries. It's fun, yes, but also highlights the importance of successful ecosystems as these brown bears get ready for hibernation.
14: Forget March Madness. This is the September Showdown. Fat Bear Week is entering its 12th year with more brown bears than ever at Katmai National Park in the mix. Ahead of hibernation, they're bulking up on the bear necessities, bellying up to the Brooks River like an all-you-can-eat buffet stocked with fresh salmon.
15: Fat Bear Week is an opportunity for us to not only tell the stories of the bears and what they need to do to survive, but also to help share with the world this remarkable place.
14: The bears packing on the pounds over the summer months for survival since they don't eat or drink while they're hibernating.
13: How dramatic is the difference from June to September for many of these bears?
15: It's quite remarkable because they can gain several hundred pounds in body fat from early summer to late summer. And even cubs grow remarkably fast.
14: No dieting here as the bears capture food and hearts around the world.
16: I'm so excited. It's the best.
14: One bar is even putting one of the live cameras from the park on TV screens.
15: We can learn about these bears on an individual level and consider, you know, what they went through to get fat throughout the summertime.
14: Mike Fitz was a park ranger when the contest started in 2014, just a one-day competition, generating 1,300 votes. Last year, that number ballooned to 1.7 million votes. This year, Bear 32, also known as Chunk, may be defending his crown, winning last year with a broken jaw, and potentially looking to repeat despite that fallible mandible.
15: Although we didn't see him a lot throughout much of the summer, we know that he was eating well because he came back this September looking pretty plump.
14: A robust and rotund competition showcasing a healthy ecosystem, feeding both the bears and our curiosity.
13: Round one voting for Fat Bear Week begins on Tuesday. There are so many bear cubs this time. They're asking voters to consider the whole family because the size and health of those cubs is a reflection on mom. If you'd like to join the fun, we'll have a link to Fat Bear Week on our website, today.com. Back to you guys.
0: Oh, Fat Bear Week. Fat Bear Week.
9: We love it. Saying it.
3: The bears.
0: Thank you, Joe. We should get Kornacki to weigh in on Fat Bear Week once this.
3: No pun intended.
9: We didn't.
0: The bears, by the way, not on the schedule for Sunday Night Football this week, but it's still a great matchup. We got the Chiefs of Kansas City taking on the Colts of Indianapolis. They're going to be, what are they going to be doing? Hooting and hollering?
3: Hooting and hollering.
0: Hooting and hollering. Our football fanatic, Steve Kornacki, is here. Steve, welcome back. Favorite time of the year. Break this one down for us.
17: And Bears, by the way, looked good last
0: they
17: Sunday.
0: Did.
17: They're putting up
0: they
17: a
0: did.
17: Ton of points in the in their season opener. But we're talking Colts and we're talking Chiefs here. And two teams coming in from very different week one experiences. The Colts, they got absolutely pounded playing the Ravens last week. Lamar Jackson, Derrick Henry had a field day against them. The Chiefs, meanwhile, they opened up against their rival, the Broncos, and they handled them 31-10. And the real story here here has to do with the quarterbacks for each team. Daniel Jones for the Colts, Patrick Mahomes for the Chiefs. What you're seeing here, season-ending injuries. Each of them suffered last year, ACL injuries, both bouncing back in pretty quick time, I think, given what the injury was. Question coming into last week was, how are they going to look back? Rough day, for, as we said, for Jones and for the Colts. For the Chiefs, however, Mahomes, I think he's got those fans excited all over again out there in Kansas City.
9: Yeah, it's kind of surprising to see he's not afraid to run, that injury.
17: That was the amazing thing. Let me show you this. This was 10 plays into the game. Here's Mahomes. He drops back, a little bit of pressure. Oh, he scrambled. Look at this.
9: Wow.
18: It's like old Mahomes.
17: 15 yards to the end zone. Not only is that like old times, Next Gen did a great stat in this we can show you. He averaged 15.8 miles an hour, Mahomes did, running to the end zone there. Now, last year, before the injury, he was averaging 13.3 a carry. That's faster than before the injury.
9: That's impressive. Man.
3: Well, I guess they put that bionic thing in.
9: That's what I was thinking.
3: That's right. So, but more importantly, Travis Kelce played his first game as a married man.
17: And how is that going to affect him? Well, it seems like he was rejuvenated a bit, too. It was 3 catches for 71 yards for Kelce, reestablishing that Mahomes-Kelce connection. What did that do for Kelce? Well, he moved past Jason Witten here to number 2 all-time for receiving yards for a tight end. Now, he's still got a long way to go.
18: Yeah,
17: Tony Gonzalez, another Chiefs great, still about 2,000 yards separating them. Kelce, 36 years old, would take maybe a couple seasons to get there. But Chiefs fans saying Mahomes is back and the Mahomes-Kelce connection is back. A lot of optimism out there.
18: All right, let's talk trivia here, see what he has.
17: Well, if we're talking Kelce, if we're talking a married man, then we are, of course, talking about the most famous fan who was there last week, Taylor Swift. And we're asking you, which celebrity has not been spotted at a game with Taylor Swift? Was it Hugh Jackman? Was it Sabrina Carpenter, Paul Rudd, or Caitlin Clark? What do we think?
9: I'm going to go with Paul Rudd.
3: Yeah, I think Paul Rudd.
18: Caitlin. I don't remember the Caitlin Clark.
17: Paul Rudd, a very famous Kansas City Chiefs fan. Surely he has been there with her. No, he hasn't. Al and Dylan, get that one.
9: Weather
17: right.
9: Team assemble.
18: Weather team assemble. Steve, thank you. By the way, be sure to tune in Sunday night. Patrick Mahomes and his Chiefs facing off against those Indianapolis Colts. Coverage starting Sunday night. 7 o'clock, NBC and Peacock.
9: Next, the professional cost of poor health. Melinda French Gates is here to talk about the importance of healthcare access when it comes to helping women reach their full potential. Then we're going behind the brand with a family of legendary guitar makers who have been perfecting their craft.

0: We are back with an eye-opening look at the state of women's health.
1: Philanthropist and businesswoman Melinda French Gates is the founder of Pivotal. It's a group of organizations that work to accelerate social progress for women.
2: In partnership with the global analytics firm Gallup, Pivotal is releasing findings from a recent survey. It reveals one in four women is living in fair or poor health. And Melinda is here to share more of what she's learned. Melinda, good morning.
3: Welcome back.
4: Thanks for having me.
2: I mean, on first glance, one in four women living in fair or poor health seems kind of eye-opening, but you say you're not really that shocked by the findings.
5: Well, women have been telling us this for years, and yet we're not making changes to really support them in their health. And they're saying, I have to drop out of work or I can't care for my family. That just shouldn't be.
3: These health challenges that the survey revealed, do we know like what it's costing women in terms of opportunities?
5: We absolutely do. And that's part of the reason I did the surveys. I wanted to have statistics and data behind what is going on. And so we're seeing that, you know, one in four women are saying, I'm stepping back my career. I'm not going for the promotion. I'm spending so much time going to different doctor's appointments. Sometimes I'm actually dropping out of the workforce. And so if we want women to have their full place in society or be the parent or grandparent they want to be, we need to care for their health.
1: So in the last 2 years, Melinda, you guys have funded $600 million in women's health. What do you hope that's going to do to change that narrative?
5: Well, I want to make sure that women can get the care they deserve at the right time in life. And so part of the $600 million is to really now look at not just the reproductive years, but also perimenopause and menopause. All women go through it, and yet so many women are saying, I'm going to 4 and 5 doctor's appointments to get the treatment and to be heard for my symptoms.
2: I feel like women, I mean, they spend so much time caring for everyone else instead of themselves, and they're used to just going through the motions. You have to do this, you have to do that. It doesn't matter how you feel. How can women benefit from this to know that you need to take care of yourself to be your best self?
5: Well, I think we should make sure that women are heard in the healthcare system and that when they go in, that their symptoms are actually listened to. And women are saying, look, I don't want to be invisible. Like when you go through something like menopause, it is treatable. So it's not, shouldn't be unspeakable or untreatable or even invisible. They should get the right care at the right time.
3: Yeah.
2: Another woman using her platform, Olivia Rodrigo, you made a surprise appearance at her festival and doubled donations.
5: Yes, she's a lovely young woman, and she reached out to me about 6 months ago and wanted to learn more and talk about philanthropy. And I thought, my gosh, to be on this journey at age 23 and then to use her entire concert and all those artists to give back, what a remarkable young woman.
2: Yeah.
3: We were just talking a few moments ago about your new title, your new job. Your grandma.
5: I
3: times
5: am.
3: Two.
5: Yes. A 3.5-year-old granddaughter and a 2-year-old. And they are just the light of my life.
3: What do they call you?
5: They call me Nona.
3: Nona.
5: Yeah. And they come running, which is so sweet when I come in the front door. But I'm spending a lot more time on the floor these days. As I'm sure you are,
1: yeah,
5: Al.
1: The only problem is I can't get up.
3: Nona.
5: Yeah.
3: Thank
5: terrific.
3: You.
5: Yeah.
3: Thank you. And as I said to you, you know, you've been here a couple of times. We so love that you use your tremendous power for good.
5: Thank you. Well, it takes all of us. It takes private sector. It takes philanthropy. It takes the government if we're going to tackle these big issues.
3: Yes.
5: So thanks for having me.
2: So glad you're doing what you're doing, Melinda. Thank you so much.
1: All right. Well, coming up, we're going to meet the Los Angeles family that's filling their community with music through the beautiful guitars they make and a foundation that's actually giving back to the next generation of artists. Plus, they're thick as thieves, but could they actually be related? As Matthew McConaughey and Woody Harrelson reunite on screen for the first time in over a decade, they sit down with Craig talking about their unique bond. Third hour of today will be right back.

0: In honor of Hispanic Heritage Month, we've got a story about a Los Angeles family that's been helping make beautiful music for generations. They're professional guitar makers, or luthiers, and now they're on a mission to give back to their community.
1: When you see somebody play guitar, the left hand tells you what they know, and the right hand tells you how they feel.
0: Candelas Guitars in Los Angeles, one-of-a-kind instruments are still crafted by hand. Owner and luthier Tomas Delgado says behind every note and string, the constant refrain is love.
1: After 38 years of building, it's challenging, but I wouldn't have it any other way.
0: And it's not just a love of music, but a special bond between fathers and their sons that now span four generations.
1: I just feel like I'm surrounded by my dad and my grandpa and my uncle. I don't ever stop thinking about them. This is the bench that my grandfather built, and now my son's working on it.
0: The family's legacy began in 1928 in Torreon, Mexico, with Tomas's great uncle, Candelario, and his grandfather, Porfirio Delgado. In 1947, they moved to East LA and opened Candelas Guitars. Tomas joining the business at age 21.
1: All these years of experience being handed down to me, I loved it.
2: Here it is.
1: The violin work, the guitars, the requintos, the classical, the flamenco, all the tuning. My dad really knew the mathematical side of things, length of scale, character of tension. Just dealing with clients, making sure that they're happy.
0: Soon enough, big names were making requests. Los Lobos, Arlo Guthrie, Jose Feliciano, Linda Ronstadt. Even the original Mickey Mouse guitar for Walt Disney was built by his uncle, Candelario. Tomas took over Candelas Guitars in 1993 when his dad, also Candelario, became ill, thinking he would be the last Delgado luthier.
1: But my son, he knew it from the beginning.
0: His son, Tomas Jr., also spent his childhood in the shop, but dreamed of becoming a baseball player until he was injured. COVID bringing him home from college with a new perspective.
3: He was teaching me some things, and I'd never really worked with my hands. But I just really liked how I could influence something and either restore something to make it beautiful again or create.
1: You know how to do it.
3: I was giving little hints. I'm like, hey, imagine if I was here full time. He's like, no, we're going to put that education to use.
1: Twice I told him, no, you're not coming here. Third time he called me up. He's like, I'm coming to the shop.
0: There was going to be a fourth generation luthier at Candelas Guitars after all. And daughter Sophia recently returning to help run the business.
1: It's a lot of work to teach somebody. So I gave him all the hard stuff first. Let the tool do the work, right? Mm-hmm. And that's it. Go. There you go.
3: But every single day, I feel like I earned my spot here a little bit more and more. That angst is sort of relieved with the harder I work.
0: While sawdust fills the front of the store, the Delgados say that the small room in the back is where the future is taking shape.
3: This is a place where wooden strings, I would say, become a companion.
0: The Candelas Music and Arts Foundation was created in 2018 to give back to the community. Kenneth Del Rio is the music instructor and a board member.
4: Through music, what I really try to show scholarship recipients, it's the parallels to life.
1: We're teaching these kids at the highest level. We're not looking to do the masses. We're looking to start with one-on-one and get them through.
0: Making beautiful music. Oh, my gosh. So this foundation has supported hundreds of students with scholarships, mentorship, and support. One of Tomas's custom guitars can take months to craft. Mm. Get this. There's a four-year
5: waiting list. Goodness. Yeah. Well, wow. When there's quality,
0: these are works
5: it's
0: of
5: worth
0: art.
5: The wait.
0: Yeah.
6: By the way, that was beautifully shot, too. Yeah. Thank you for that, Al. Coming up, Matthew McConaughey and Woody Harrelson. I sat down with the two proud Texans. We talked about their new series, where the line between friendship and family goes, and we all sometimes gets a little blurry for them, too. And then later, we're going to catch up with Emmy winner. There he is, Jacob Tremblay, about his intense new role in the upcoming movie, Unabomber, when the third hour of today comes.

0: I got to tell you, I cannot get enough of your conversation with Matthew McConaughey and Woody Harrelson.
1: The Hollywood A-listers have teamed up for a new comedy series on Apple TV called Brothers. It comes out next week.
2: It's going to be a hit. It's going to be a hit. So, I mean, when you sit down with Matthew McConaughey and Woody Harrelson, you can tell right away how close they are. But are they as close as brothers? It's a debate the two are having in real life. It's also the basis of their new show.
3: Greetings, McConaughey!
2: Brothers, the show, is based on the rumor that the two Hollywood stars could be actual brothers.
4: I mean, it's laugh out loud funny. But I also get the impression that you guys aren't really acting that much. It's like you're playing yourselves.
3: Oh, it's work.
4: Is it?
5: It's sometimes more work than playing somebody else. We are playing ourselves, but we're playing sort of heightened versions on like what we're kind of stereotyped as. And we play a little parody of ourselves. And our friendship's been going on for 30-something years.
2: A friendship so close, they vacationed together. During one trip, Matthew's mom, Kay, told Woody she knew his dad, Charlie. That touched off this real-life notion that they could be brothers.
3: When Momac was going to give birth to him, she said, come on, Jim, let's go to the hospital. He said, I ain't going, Katie. That ain't my son.
5: And he loves this line.
3: Because he did the math, and the math wasn't math. But you know who it did math for? Charlie.
4: You kind of look alike, and your mannerisms are similar. And
3: well, there's been 1,000 things he's done that I'm like, oh, my God. I just feel like that's what I would do, or that's what I would say. Like, this is long before ever hearing Momac say, I knew your father. And it just slowly but steadily, we got more and more proof until now I'm 100% certain.
2: Whether they're blood related or not, the two share a deep bond.
4: While you were doing this, the series, did you learn anything new about each other? Did your friendship change at all, or did it just deepen it?
3: I think it deepened our friendship. I feel like I love him more than ever. He's more than just a good friend. Like, I really admire him.
4: You're like the quintessential Renaissance man. Take through the list of special skills that Woody Harrelson...
5: Special skills?
4: Yeah, that people may not know
5: about. Okay. Ambidextrous, great athlete, sneaky good athlete. He can walk as far on his hands as he can, most people can on their feet. Plays a great piano. I don't know somebody who reads more than this guy.
2: Well, this past Saturday, the pair took in the college football game between Texas and Ohio State. We saw Woody get invited during our interview.
5: I do have you a field pass to be there with me, sir, watching from eye level.
4: You gonna take him up on it?
3: The double sniff. That's when you know he's serious.
4: The double sniff. That's when you know he's serious. The double sniff. Come and steal that.
3: Yeah, I'm going to try to do that.
4: I'm going to try to do it.
5: You should. It's the place to be on the planet Saturday night.
2: Texas takes on a Lone Star-sized role in the new series. One subplot features Matthew running for governor.
6: I'm going to run for governor. Are you high?
2: Another detail based in reality.
4: There was a time not long ago where you actually did entertain the idea of running for governor. Was that?
5: I should have called Woody to come be my campaign manager.
4: But you still think about it, don't you?
5: Oh, I think about it every day. Think about, you know, what category in the future for me where I could be most useful. I think it's a wonderful exercise whether you have any real interest or not for everybody to think about what if they were in that position. Where do your beliefs line up with what you would be, what you would actually make law?
2: The future can wait. For now, Matthew is busy promoting a fun show with his best friend, who is considered family.
4: What do you think that the show says about family, says about brotherhood, says about relationships?
5: I think it says something that a lot of people understand, that sometimes your family is actually not blood. Sometimes your family is that person you rely on, that relies on you, that you met, that was a friend, and y'all treat each other like family.
2: Yeah, they're family, no question. Brothers.
1: How long did the interview go on?
2: We probably sat there for a good 45 minutes.
1: That's so cool.
0: And the interesting thing, you said Woody wants to do a DNA test, but Matthew doesn't.
2: No, McConaughey's like, I don't really need to know.
1: Yeah.
2: But Woody Harrelson's pretty
1: He seems 100% confident.
2: He seems pretty certain.
7: Yeah.
2: So, you know, the math wasn't mathing. By the way, our entire conversation is being dropped as an episode of my podcast, Glass Half Full. The show Brothers, it premieres on Apple TV on September 23rd. And we focused, obviously, on the two main characters. But the rest of the show, I've watched the first 2.5 episodes. It's perfectly cast.
7: Yeah. Holland Taylor is the mother? My God.
1: I can't wait to watch it.
2: You're going to enjoy it.
1: Yeah. All right, coming up, we are going to sit down with Unabomber star Jacob Tremblay about preparing to play a notorious terrorist. And then we'll lighten things up a bit, or should I say spice things up, with baseball legend Mariano Rivera's hot sauce chicken dip. After these.

0: Our next guest is a rising star in Hollywood. Jacob Tremblay burst onto the scene in 2015 after starring in the Oscar-winning film Room.
1: Well, from there, he won an Emmy Award after lending his voice to Orion in Orion in the Dark.
2: Well, now Jacob is really going dark, taking on the role of Ted Kaczynski in Unabomber. The film follows Ted as he turns from a 16-year-old Harvard prodigy into one of the most notorious domestic terrorists of all time.
3: Why is it that you would like to participate in this study?
4: Well, I'm very interested in philosophy.
3: As you should be. It's ideas that shape the world.
4: I agree. So many people live their lives without thinking about what it means or how their actions affect other people. And I think we can treat each other better.
2: Jacob, good morning. It's so great to have you back.
5: I'm happy to be here with you guys. Yeah.
2: So I'm doing the math here, and you were born a decade after Ted Kaczynski was caught. Were you familiar with the story?
5: A little bit, yeah. I mean, I understood the Unabomber and what he did. I think where my research came in for the role and what I really need to understand is the motives behind his actions. That was a big part of it.
1: Yeah. So to your point, though, I mean, to do something like that, you really kind of have to get your head into the mind of a monster.
5: Yeah.
1: How do you go about doing that?
5: Yeah, so, I mean, I took time to read as much of the manifesto as I could. To just kind of understand him. But it also is kind of interesting and unique because I'm playing the Unabomber before, you know, the events of you know, his terrorist attacks took place.
1: Yeah.
5: So as important as it was and how much I wanted to understand a lot of the context, for my performance, since I'm playing him when he's so young, he was 16 at the time, kind of wanted to keep that separate a little bit too, but also have that, like, in the back of my mind.
1: Was there something that you uncovered that surprised you about him?
5: I mean, just the whole story that that our film tells. I mean, I didn't even know. I think a lot of people don't know this, but he was 16 and he went to Harvard because he was a math prodigy. And they did real psychological experiments on him that they were doing to many other students at the time. And he participated in them. So this kind of story goes takes us through that and shows us what they did.
0: Yeah. So you get to act opposite one of the greats, Russell Crowe.
5: Yeah.
0: What is that like for you? And how does that change your performance as an actor?
5: I mean, it's amazing. I mean, I was such a huge fan of his and still am. So getting to work with him was honestly really surreal. But he's just so talented, and he's so good at just falling into his character. And you know, we had the premiere last night, actually, and just watching the film, I usually have a hard time watching myself in general, as most people do, but for some reason, just seeing yourself on screen with Russell Crowe is just like, I'm glued to the screen. I'm like, I can't believe I got the chance to work with that guy. But yeah,
2: it's wild. It's so cool. The last time you were here in 2024, we threw you an impromptu high school graduation.
5: that was amazing.
2: Full on with a commencement speech from Mark Hamill.
5: Yeah. I mean,
2: take us through the last, you know, couple years. What has life been like since graduation?
5: Oh my God, it's been great. I mean, just like hanging out with my friends and you know, I'm not going to college or anything, but all my buddies are. So sometimes it's like hard when they go away for school, but it's everyone's back in town now, so it's great.
1: Yeah. The gang's all back together. Since you were here, after your graduation there, you won an Emmy.
5: Yeah.
1: Where does one keep an Emmy?
5: I keep it, honestly, like, I keep it in my bedroom, which is nice. Sometimes it's nice to wake up, and it's a nice reminder of the work that I've been able to do, and that's really nice. Yeah,
0: that's special. So now, as you keep playing and getting all these roles, is there something that you're looking at, like, genre-wise, that you'd like to do that you haven't done yet?
5: Ooh, that's a good question. I mean, I think something that I love about my work is that, you know, as you can see from Unabomber, you know, there's like some really dark roles that I get to do, but then like Orion in the Dark, you know, something light. So I like changing it up and trying different genres and comedy and drama. And I think that to me is very exciting rather than sticking to a specific type of film.
1: Yeah. Jacob, thank you.
2: Yeah, you can do it all. So we're excited to see what you continue to do, Jacob.
5: Thank you so much
2: for being here. Unabomber premieres September 25th on Netflix.
0: Coming up next, we're bringing in the closer of the week, baseball legend Mariano Rivera. Well, he made a pitch to come in and do his game day dish.
1: Oh, wow.
0: And guess what? It's a home run.

0: in with a pitch-perfect edition of Today Food, and there's a reason we're kicking it off with Enter Sandman.
1: That's right. Yankees fans know that the song means that Mariano Rivera is in the house. Baseball's all-time leader in saves, one of the greatest closers in history, and the only person ever unanimously elected to the Hall of Fame.
2: I would say the greatest closer in history.
1: Yep.
2: Apparently, his talents extend to the kitchen as well. Mariano is here to make a game day appetizer. He's going to tell us a little bit about his latest venture as well. It's a new hot sauce line. Mm. That's right. We'll talk about that in just a moment. Let's talk Yankees. Really quickly, because, I mean,
3: Let's do it.
2: They're going into October, looking like a playoff team, maybe another World Series team. What say you? What do you think?
3: Oh, Craig, I mean, they there, you know, and they have what it takes.
2: Okay.
3: My biggest thing is, do they want it back enough?
2: Do they want it
3: to
2: enough?
3: Bring it back to where they belong?
2: Got it.
1: That's right.
3: Okay, that's all about. You know what I mean? When you're in the playoffs, you have to desire. You have to want it badly, better than everybody else.
2: Yeah. Yeah.
3: Because you have to do the little things better than anybody else for you to win. Mm.
1: So 30 years since 1996, World Series. What do you remember from that time?
3: Well, 96. Being my first one in 96, it was special. You know what I mean? Being there and see what it takes to win in New York, it's nothing like that.
2: Yeah.
3: Nothing.
2: Yeah.
3: Nothing.
0: If you could walk into the clubhouse right now, what advice would you give for the players going into a playoff?
3: My advice will be, guys, let's go get it.
2: Yeah.
3: That's it. It's simple. Yeah. Let's go get it. You know what I mean? You got all the speeches for managers, coaches, even players. But, you know, for a one like me, they have done it. I walk into the clubhouse and I will look at their face and say, guys, let's go get it.
0: Yeah.
2: Let's talk about this game day, DP.
1: Let's go get it.
2: Let's go get it.
3: Come on, man. Let's go do this thing.
2: You make this with your wife.
3: Yes, sir. Yes, sir. A friend of mine, one of the greatest chefs from Panama, taught me this. And, you know, I'm doing it with my wife now, especially playoff coming up.
2: Yeah.
3: Playoff, football season, you know, seeing the Giants winning, all that stuff. So this is great. So this is the most. Yeah, we got the shredded chicken. You know, Dylan, I want you to bring the cream cheese.
0: Okay.
3: Pull this thing here. Yeah, yeah. Rotisserie chicken. All the chicken left over from the night before.
0: You know, got their dinner.
3: You know, exactly. Put the cream cheese in here.
0: Sour cream
3: and cream cheese. And we're going to mix this thing.
2: Okay.
3: We're going to mix this thing real good. Oh, you can do this thing easy, man. You can with your eyes closed. You can have a lot of fun with this. You know, this thing has to be marinated and mix it all real nice.
1: What kind of hot sauces do you have?
3: Oh, we're gonna have the best hot sauce there is. It's called Mo's Heat, and we're gonna bring the quarter.
0: Yeah.
3: From that light note, we're gonna use the quarter for this one. First of all, why don't you put the onions? Yes.
2: Some red
3: there you go. Put the celery. There you go. Throw there the grapes. Just throw it there. There you go.
1: A little sweet.
3: There you go. Yeah. A little sweetness.
0: Hot sauce. It's
3: I'm gonna layer.
0: Kind of touches on your Panamanian roots.
3: Oh yes.
0: And they're all named after legendary.
3: They're all legendary pictures of my pictures.
0: I love it.
3: I mean, and my favorite.
0: How do you choose a favorite?
3: Oh, because this was my favorite fish, the quarter. You know, you guys saw it. So the quarter is the one, Dylan. So therefore, I'm going to do this. Oh, I need your help. Stop eating here.
2: Stop.
3: I need your help. I need you to put a little bit of this. Go ahead. Don't be afraid. Throw it in there.
0: How spicy is it?
3: It's from 1 to 10. We'll

0: be 7, 6, right. You know.
1: So you can get the flavor.
0: Oh, yeah. Like, it will enhance your food. Especially with seafood, the quarter is the best. It's the best. So we have it with marinara. Now, I need some...
2: Vinegar?
0: No. That's a chicken's broth. You put it here. Yeah.
1: Really?
0: Oh. There you go.
1: Okay.
2: What does that do?
1: Loosens it up a little bit.
0: It loosens it up. Oh, okay. You know, give it flavor.
2: Got it.
0: Correct? Yeah. Come on, bro. You got to have some flavor on this, Craig.
2: I don't know what I'm
0: doing. You know, it's in... Now, Craig, come here. I need you to put some salt on this thing, please.
1: Yes, sir. Do you want to know what salt does?
2: This is kosher salt.
0: Yeah, put it in there. Don't be afraid.
1: There we go.
2: Okay.
1: A little pepper.
0: Put a little bit more. Put a little bit more.
2: Yeah. Don't be afraid.
0: There you go. Marinate this thing.
1: Could you serve it right away? Or you can
0: serve it right away. No. You can put it in the fridge, but... Me, with a bunch of boys in the house, you need to put that on the table right away.
2: And Mariano, I see you got some fried plantain.
0: Yeah, so what I do with this is, crack it. You know? Just crack it.
2: Chef, this is yummy.
0: And you just put it in there on top. So yeah, I'll give you the crunchy or the
1: And there's just enough meat.
0: And this...
1: Wow, this is delicious.
0: The million-dollar touch.
2: Wow. Mm.
0: This is the quarter piece in the black, guys. This is the thing right there. And voila.
1: That's the perfect amount of spice.
0: And that's it.
2: That's it,
0: guys.
2: Thank you.
0: This is... Well, oh, guys, I mean, this is amazing. Easy to make.
2: Yeah.
0: You know?
1: I love the
0: But
1: cream.
0: You got to use most heat sauce.
1: Most heat hot sauce.
2: Yeah, absolutely. Hot sauce.
0: Especially the quarter. That's the one, Greg. So
2: hot sauce is yummy. So you serve this as a starter?
0: Oh, yes, a starter.
2: That's good.
1: You tried to toss him a curveball.
0: No, that's a closer. No, that's a closer. There you go.
2: Look at Dylan right there.
0: Come on,
2: Dylan.
0: There you go.
2: Thank you. And more at today.com/food. Postseason baseball almost here. Watch the MLB Wild Card Series starting September 29th on NBC and Peacock. Third hour of Today, though, right back after this.
1: Great.
0: Oh, pleasure, guys. Pleasure.
2: It is a busy morning. A lot going on. Let's get right to your news.
3: A historic celebration of freedom.
1: Here we go. Everybody's
4: good morning. All right, first, good morning. I'm glad I...

0: take a look at all the big stars dropping by Studio 1A next week. Oh, my gosh, we're all lined up. We've got a big, big lineup.
1: Coming up next, though, Jhené Chanel, Shane Krakowski stopping by.
2: Don't forget,
0: look at all the stars.
2: Earth Odyssey this weekend, guys.
0: Unbelievable. You miss a little, you miss a lot.

0: It's Today with Jenna and Chanel.
1: With today's guest, Tony winner Jane Krakowski, plus actors Lily Reinhart and Tom Bateman.
0: It all starts right now.
2: Believe it. First of all, happy Friday.
3: We've
2: made it to Friday.
3: Yeah.
2: Sometimes do you wake up on Wednesday and be like, two more sleeps till Friday?
3: Absolutely.
2: We're here.
3: Sometimes I do that for even Thursday and I say tomorrow's Friday. So Thursdays feel better.
2: I know. I agree. Yeah. So we're really happy that y'all are here with us. But there is something going on in college campuses that has us a little concerned.
3: I think we're going to agree. We haven't talked about this yet, but I have a feeling your eyes look pretty.
2: So do yours.
3: Yeah.
2: We're just staring at each other's eyeballs. Well, there's something going on that we'd like to talk with all of us about.
3: Okay.
2: Evidently, cake parties are out.
3: Darn!
2: We still haven't done a cake stand. But there is a new happy hour on college campuses.
3: Go ahead and explain to America.
2: So co-eds are getting rid of the beer and the jello shot and the whatever, and now they're doing wellness darties.
3: Darties with the D?
2: Wellness, yeah. Darties is a day party.
3: Oh.
2: Yeah, a darty
3: Wait,
2: is a
3: are they
2: day
3: doing
2: party.
3: Like yoga and running and ice baths?
2: They're ice bathing. I mean, this is healthy and this is great.
3: Okay.
2: This is great.
3: I mean, can two things be true? Because yes. I also think, so I didn't do the cake parties or jello shots, but we partied a lot.
2: Yeah.
3: The thread was party.
2: Yes.
3: I mean, so for us, it was like, okay, our parties are going to be on this Friday, and then the Alphas have one the next Friday, and then the Q's have one.
2: And you got to meet so many different people. Whoa, what just happened?
3: Yeah, I was like, where'd you find that picture? Wow.
2: Who's the guy behind you?
3: Where'd you find this?
2: Behind
3: me. Where did y'all find that picture? I'm like blushing a little bit because
2: do you remember the guy's name?
3: Yes. So that's Morgan.
2: I'm Morgan.
3: Yeah, Morgan was on the football team.
2: He's cute. Was
3: He's
2: he
3: so
2: a
3: cute.
2: Boyfriend? Looks as though by his hand placement he was.
3: Where did you guys find that picture? I'm like blushing.
2: They found it in the archives.
3: I don't even have my college pictures yet. Well, I have them, but I haven't like digitized them yet. That's a story for another time.
2: Okay, so y'all would
3: But yeah, so he's a sportscaster now in Canada.
2: Oh, cool. In Canada.
3: Married, children.
2: Okay, sorry, Morgan. Okay,
3: anyway,
2: so y'all would have fun.
3: We would have so much fun, parties all the time. But we also studied very hard.
2: Yes.
3: And so I think you work hard, you play hard. But I don't know if anybody went to the gym.
2: Like, what was your idea of wellness in college?
3: Missing a class?
2: Yeah, sleeping.
3: I mean, and I didn't miss very many classes, trust me, but it was like, if you take the day to sleep in, that's like a big deal because nobody at Northwestern was missing classes. But I think we had a thing called Primal Scream where you would yell out the window before finals. Like, I don't know.
2: Yeah, that's wellness.
3: Yeah, but we weren't ice bathing. And
2: well, ice bathing wasn't a thing.
3: Not even, but yoga, like, we didn't have the matches.
2: I feel
3: sets.
2: Like when like, I tried what? To get, like, you know, in
3: what was
2: shape
3: your idea
2: and such,
3: of wellness?
2: I would, like, stay away from Taco Bell.
3: Right. Well, so there you go.
2: Right?
3: It would be like
2: I'd be like, you guys, we cannot late night eat at Taco Bell again tonight.
3: Say, ours was Papa John's. I'm like, we're not doing it. I didn't really, you know, it was always there. I would do a little pepper and put that on there. Or Einstein bagels.
2: Oh, yeah.
3: That was a big one. Or Chipotle.
2: Yeah.
3: It was like,
2: we just
3: guys.
2: Were like, let's not do this again to ourselves. But I will say, I feel bad because, okay, I just want college students to have fun because at some point.
3: That's what I think.
2: You're going to have a mortgage. You're going to have, like,
3: life
2: kids. Students.
3: Yeah, you're going to be like me and 90 on a pole.
2: Right?
3: I keep saying that because I feel like I didn't do enough.
2: Yeah, me neither. I didn't date enough, for sure. And then also, but I will say, by senior year, I had joined a run club.
3: Oh.
2: And I ran half marathon. So
3: oh,
2: I
3: wow.
2: by senior year I was like, okay, Jenna.
3: Senior year.
2: Get this in check.
3: I mean, but that you lived before you got to senior year. I feel like you had a full because I also feel like you had an on ramp like in high schoolish.
2: Oh,
3: you know what I mean?
2: You guys.
3: Oh.
2: You guys. Wait, what
3: grade was that?
2: I have
3: That was probably pre-college.
2: I have
3: that?
2: No idea.
3: I told you.
2: And also, what am I wearing?
3: What are you? Wait, I actually.
2: Is that like snake skin?
3: No, I genuinely want to know what you're wearing.
2: I don't have any recollection.
3: Does it cut off? Like, are we missing flesh underneath that shop?
2: I have no, I'm sure I was not showing
4: my
2: stomach.
4: And where does one buy purple snake skin?
2: Is that snake skin? We need to do an examination of that.
3: Ow!
2: Sequin.
3: Sequin snake skin. Ow.
2: You can tell I'm from Texas. All right, well.
3: So I'm all for wellness.
2: And also wellness dirties.
3: Yeah.
2: Okay.
3: Yeah.
2: All right, should we talk about this other weird trend in parenting?
3: In parenting. And I guess it's a bit of a role reversal. I believe it. It's happening in my house. According to the Washington Post, kids, especially teenagers, are flipping the script on us parents. They're tracking their mom and their dad using location apps because they all share their locations with their friends, and they feel like, listen, if you're tracking us, shouldn't we know where you are too?
2: Yeah.
3: So kids are texting their parents, you know, hey, can you pick me up? I see you're at such and such. Like, literally. There's even a term for it.
2: What's it called?
3: It's called fambushing. It means family and ambush.
2: Fambushing sounds like something that happens in my household. That's just my family.
3: Oh, wait. That is so good.
2: The fambushes.
3: You are fambushing.
2: We are the fambushes.
3: You are the
2: Welcome to the fambushes.
3: That's pretty good. I like your fambushing. Do your kids track you?
2: And they don't track me, but Mila is like all of my children. If I say I'm going to be home at a certain time, they expect me home. I'm like, wait, are you my parents?
3: Yeah.
2: They expect me home. Last night, I went to play a little mahjong. The kids didn't need to know that, but I went to play a little mahjong. And I, you know, I needed one more game.
3: Yeah.
2: Mama got to get her fix.
3: Listen, I'm here for it.
2: So I was finishing up, and I told them I'd be home straight at 6. Mm-hmm. It was closer to 6:30. 6:10.
3: What happened?
2: I received a text.
3: Oh, yeah.
2: Where are you? I don't see your car driving up the driveway.
3: Oh, yeah. Oh, my gosh. I thought I had my phone. I was going to show you. I had the exact same
2: text.
3: You
2: did not.
3: Yes. Mine was a few nights ago. I decided to sign up for a... Have you ever done a lymphatic massage?
2: Oh, yeah. They're great.
3: So I was like, oh, I want to... There's this lady. She's, like, amazing here in New York. So I'm like, let me try it. She said, have you ever done an evening massage?
2: Yes.
3: And I was like, ooh. You get a massage and then just go to bed.
2: Yes.
3: So I signed up for a 7:30 to 9.
2: Wow.
3: It was amazing. Well, in my calendar, it just said massage, and it didn't say 7:30 to 9. So Kyan, it was like 9 o'clock, and he's like,
2: Where are you?
3: So he was blowing up my phone. But hello, my phone was out in the basket outside of the room.
2: Yes, you were enjoying yourself.
3: I was enjoying myself. So when I came out and I saw my phone, there were all these missed calls, including one of my best friends. She's like, Kyan's looking for you. I mean, everybody was looking for me.
2: Everybody's always looking for us.
3: It's like, can I
2: leave? Everybody's always looking for us.
3: Leave me alone.
2: No, please leave me alone. Leave me alone.
3: What, Michael Jackson?
2: No, that was just...
3: Oh, I think mine was.
2: Yours, what's yours?
3: That was... Just stop knocking me around.
2: Oh, Leave Me Alone is a real song?
3: Yes.
2: I mean, I love Michael Jackson, but I didn't know that... Leave Me Alone is a rendition that I thought I wrote.
3: Leave Me Alone.
2: Leave Me Alone.
3: Leave Me Alone.
2: All right, you guys. Okay, there's a viral trend on TikTok.
3: Oh, no.
2: I know.
3: We should have kept singing.
2: I know. See? And they make, leave us alone.
3: Leave me alone. Just stop talking.
2: You guys, this is disgusting. Leave us alone.
3: But hold on, because last time we yucked the yum.
2: Okay, before, too early. All right.
3: Okay.
2: So people are making unusual food pairings. They're combining two foods to create something entirely different. So we didn't think we'd try a few. Our producers thought we should try a few.
3: Leave me alone. Okay, so the first one, it looks very pretty. Our food team is undefeated.
2: Okay, so it really is.
3: This is beautiful.
2: And this isn't terrible. Lemon and cinnamon is supposed to taste like Coca-Cola.
3: Says who?
2: I know. You know, lemon, citrus and cinnamon.
3: Cinnamon.
2: Cinnamon.
3: Yep, that.
2: Synonym.
3: Cinnamon.
2: Is good for your digestive tract.
3: That's why I'm going to do this one.
2: It's really good for your digestive.
3: Yeah, I need it. I need some.
2: I don't taste Coca-Cola.
3: I don't mind it.
2: I don't mind it, but do you taste Coca-Cola?
3: Nope. I don't mind it. If somebody said, you know what, if you take a lemon and put it in cinnamon.
2: That lemon is real bitter, though.
3: The lemon is lemoning, but it's not bad. So if it's good for you, is it good for you anywhere?
2: Good. Google citrus and cinnamon.
3: Yeah, I think that is.
2: Cinnamon. No. What is wrong?
3: That was not it.
2: Was that it? Okay, fine.
3: Leave her alone.
2: Leave me alone. Okay, next one. Tomato and sugar should taste like a strawberry. We're trying to be healthy. We You want to go to the wellness store.
5: Yeah, exactly.
2: Just a little onion sugar.
5: You taste a strawberry?
6: I don't taste a strawberry. You know what it tastes like? A tomato dipped in sugar.
2: Yeah.
6: It's not bad.
2: Did your mom ever used to make cinnamon sugar toast?
6: Yeah. Oh, that was my jam.
2: Like sometimes on Sunday night, she'd be like, do you just want cinnamon sugar toast?
6: Yes. And that was like such a delicacy.
2: And it was like a comfort food.
6: Totally.
2: Okay,
6: last one. Melon and banana apparently tastes like bubble gum.
2: So far, we're 0-3.
5: Do you taste bubble gum?
6: I it's like a hint of it. You know when you drink wine, you're like, notes of it?
2: You taste a note.
6: A note of bubblegum.
2: I kind of like this combo.
6: I actually do, too. Mm-hmm. So you know what? It doesn't taste like any of those things, but they're good for you. Mm-hmm. So there you go.
2: Mm. Says us. Okay, we have got a great show for you today from the new movie, The Love Hypothesis. Actors Lily Reinhart and Tom Bateman.
6: But first, the host of Celebrity Name That Tune, the one and only Jane Krakowski. Right after this.

0: From 30 Rock to Unbreakable Kimmy Schmidt to Oh Mary, we can always count on Jane Krakowski for a laugh.
1: And now she's back to entertain us as host of Celebrity Name That Tune with the new band leader, Robin Thicke. Look at this.
2: Robin, the ladies and I are going to take this one.

0: this is such a cute show. Like, this is something that the family can watch together,
1: yes.
0: which we want.
1: And all you know? Guests together, yeah, which and I guests. Did when it was on originally back in the day. And now we're on season 6 already, and I'm wow. so thrilled that we've come back for another season with Robin Thicke, bringing, you know, his smooth tunes.
0: Yes. Yeah.
1: And some dad jokes, which I'm getting used to. I called Ken Jeong saying, how do you deal with this?
0: Yeah, exactly.
2: It's so funny, though, because when we just play that clip, everybody's smiling and bouncing. That has to feel good. You
1: it's
2: know?
1: Definitely the vibe in the studio when we're making the show. And it's like a live concert every episode. And I hope that transfers to people who watch it at home, too.
0: It totally will. That.
1: It's so fun.
0: The other thing that's super exciting is you are about the 30 Rock gang is getting together
1: yes.
0: for one night only. Oh. And also, I heard tickets sold out in like seven Seconds. Minutes or something.
1: It's crazy because it's at Radio City Music Hall.
0: That's incredible.
1: When Tina told me it was going to be at Radio City, I was like, oh, okay, I hope we can sell that out.
2: I mean, you probably can't tell us much, but what can you tell? Are we going to do, like, sit in chairs and talk? Are you gonna do?
1: I don't think we're just going to sit in chairs and talk, but I'm not allowed to say anything else.
2: Okay.
1: It'll be from the brilliant creative mind the whole evening of the Tina Fey.
2: Which means, of course, could you're not just going to sit around and talk.
0: Could this be the first of many?
2: I think so.
1: Oh, I don't. I mean, if we all are yeah. around, like when it's the 30th anniversary or the...
0: no, I meant like go on tour, man.
1: Oh, go on tour.
0: Why not?
1: That did not occur to me.
0: Tina and Amy do.
1: I know. I loved their show
0: right?
1: so much.
0: It's so good.
1: I think the most fun thing will be not only to have all 11,000 fans in the audience,
0: yeah.
1: but to get the whole gang back together. I know
0: awesome.
1: Everyone is coming back.
2: That's going to be so much fun. It says a lot that everybody is still, you know, you say you're going to be together and we all jump.
1: You guys,
2: know?
1: It's right across the street.
0: I know.
1: You guys got to take over.
0: Yeah, we will. We will.
2: We were saying the last time you were here, you know, you were here talking about Oh Mary.
1: Yes.
2: You had this incredible run. You said the role left you with a new sense of moxie. How so?
1: Well, it was a sensational experience.
0: And you were a sensation.
1: Well, some people have said that. No, I'm kidding. It was really wonderful. I think you have to have a sense of moxie to say yes first.
0: Yeah.
1: And then this show has got this phenomenon thing happening. I mean, the people that have gone into play Mary post-Cole have been a roster of comedy greats, and I'm lucky to have been asked to be one of them. It's an amazing play, and I've actually been one of the weird... fans of the show who've
0: yes.
1: seen every Mary, including Maya. And I just saw Meg Stalter, who I was blown away by. Everyone brings something so
2: That's
1: different
2: cool.
1: to it. So I feel very lucky to be.
0: And you're going to go
1: Mary.
0: See Bowen?
1: Of course.
0: Yes.
1: Of course. I can't
0: yes.
1: wait.
0: Yes.
1: Congratulations, Bowen.
0: Okay. Well, you've done everything. We hear there is one thing that you cannot do well. And after watching you sing Call
2: we
0: Me Maybe, I disagree.
1: Well, you did ask me this earlier
0: yeah.
1: today, and I am terrible at karaoke, which I think surprises people.
0: Yes.
1: People invite me, and
2: did
1: I think they
2: go,
1: expect to see, like, a Broadway performance or something.
0: Yes.
1: And I'm really not good, and I've come to realize is, A, I need rehearsal.
2: Mm-hmm.
1: I like rehearsal, mm-hmm. and I need things to be in my key.
2: Ah, that's funny. That is true with karaoke. You think you know the words, and then you get up there, and you're like,
1: right.
2: you know?
1: Yeah, exactly.
2: Do you think it's because you're an artist and a performer, your bar is just so high. So the rest of us with karaoke, you don't have to be good. It's
0: yeah,
2: just
0: I bet
2: fun.
0: You're actually not
2: it's
0: that
2: just,
0: bad.
2: Because you're a good time.
1: I can bring a good time.
2: Yeah.
0: You can bring a good vibe.
1: I can bring my Joseph and the amazing Technicolor Dreamcoat sweater.
0: Yes, exactly. Now, are you good at Name That Tune?
1: You know, I've sort of tried to play along because I don't know if I'm not good or not good at Name That Tune because, like you, I have the cards in my hands
0: yes.
1: with the answers.
0: Yeah.
1: And so recently, in the last season, I decided to not look at the answers prior
0: oh.
1: to at least one round, which is my favorite round, Remixed, where they take a song that you know from one genre and put it in another genre.
0: Oh, cool.
1: It's one of the harder games, but I love it. And they always try to surprise me. Our music team always tries to surprise me with them. So this year, I played along live. And Name That Tune is hard.
2: Yeah. Well, especially when you're put on the spot.
1: Especially for our contestants who are either trying to win $100,000 or the celebrities who come on to raise a lot of money
0: yes.
1: for their very worthy charities.
0: Yes.
1: So we're so thankful for everyone who comes on and is game
0: that.
1: To play.
0: Okay. Well, speaking of being game
2: to play.
0: I was
2: just about to say, Jane is actually sticking around because we are going to play our own version of Name That Tune. You're going to be great. Right up there.
0: We're all

0: We are back with the host of Celebrity Name That Tune, Jane Krakowski. And today, she is putting us to the test in a special edition. We are calling
1: Name That TV Tune.
2: Oh, I get it. Get it? TV Tune. Get it?
1: TV Tune.
2: Okay.
1: Take it away, Jane.
2: Okay. Here's how it works. I will give you the year a sitcom premiered, then we'll play a few seconds of its theme song. If you know it, buzz in. If neither of you knows it, I will give you one more clue, and then maybe, if you force me, I'll sing it for all of you.
1: Oh, excellent.
2: You can join in, but be very quiet. Okay. This first sitcom premiered in 1994.
0: Why are you doing all the gyrating?
2: However, could you have gotten that one, Jenna?
1: Yeah, Saved by the Bell.
2: What?
1: No!
0: What?
1: What?
0: What?
1: No! Friends! Friends! Friends! Friends!
2: Please refrain from answering.
1: Now to be this way.
2: Your life's a joke. It's so, I don't know the words. Love,
1: I never did it. Wait. Oh my God. I feel like I need to go to timeout.
0: Yeah. Second gear.
1: I told y'all my brain was not firing.
0: Not when I wake up in the morning. It might come.
1: All Why right. did I say that?
0: I don't know.
2: I don't know. I don't even. Okay. Well.
0: Okay.
2: That was from
1: this
2: Friends.
1: This is unusual.
2: Everybody.
1: Yes, it was.
2: A little unknown sitcom called Friends. Okay. Here's the next
1: the
2: one.
1: Best the best part is you go, how did you get that? And then I didn't get it. Wow. Okay.
2: Next up, this sitcom premiered in 1987 before I was born. Let's hear it.
1: Whoa, whoa.
2: What?
0: I know my parents love me.
1: Yeah. I know my parents. Woo! The fact that you got that from the beep.
0: Stand behind me, come with me.
2: Whoa. Oh, girl.
0: Okay. A different world.
1: A different
2: Sing
1: world.
2: All of it.
0: What?
2: Yes, yeah. Bravo. That was from A Different World.
1: That was
2: a very beloved theme song.
0: Well, that's the thing.
2: Yeah.
1: And we have played the new, it has a new
0: There's
1: theme
0: a new
1: song.
0: With Brandy.
1: Yeah.
2: Wow. Okay. Coming out new on next on Netflix. Uh-huh. I have nothing to do with the show, but I thought I'd promote it.
1: Yeah, good. Okay. Why not?
2: All right. This next sitcom premiered in 1985. Listen closely.
0: Thank you for being a friend. Travel around the road and back again.
2: It's so good.
1: Hottest. Okay.
2: You're a friend.
1: You know it. Go ahead.
2: Quiet. I'm singing. Confidant. I'm kidding.
1: You ready? Wait. Are we supposed to say what the show is?
0: Oh, Golden Girls.
2: Yeah. You knew it. You knew it. All right.
0: Isn't that amazing, the power of theme songs? We need to get some good theme songs back.
1: I mean, maybe I need to get one correct.
0: Okay. All right. Just focus.
2: All right. Here we go. This family sitcom also premiered in 1987. Yes.
0: Oh, this is good.
2: Yes,
0: ready?
2: Jenna.
0: Go.
1: My God, now I'm scared I'm not going to get it.
0: No, you got this. Come on.
1: Step by step. No,
0: no,
1: it's not.
0: No, no, no, no. Should have been bought out. Full House.
2: Yay.
0: What you doing?
1: You guys, I'm just going to stay under here.
2: You know
0: not
2: these.
0: Not step by
2: you
0: step.
2: You know these.
0: Now you're my hot mom.
1: Step by step.
2: It's not really a competition happening here. There's a runaway game.
1: This is unusual.
0: I don't know who you are right now.
1: I'm not sure who I am.
0: But do you like how the world looks from my viewpoint, though?
1: That's it's about nice down here.
2: All right. Should we continue? I think we should.
0: Jenna needs to take a
2: It's nap. Hilarious. Fun.
1: Okay, I do need to take
2: All right,
1: a
2: this
1: nap.
2: Next one. This sitcom premiered in 1990. Let's hear it.
0: Come on, Jenna.
1: Fresh Prince.
0: Yay! Yay!
1: I mean.
0: Do you want to do it, Jane? Go. Now, this is a story all about how my life got turned upside down, right?
2: There you go.
1: Oh, what
2: there you
1: we
2: go.
1: Were on?
2: Yay. That one's amazing.
0: Oh, that was good.
2: That was the first Prince of Bel-Air.
1: I don't have two, y'all. I have negative 3.
2: Well, that is the game.
0: Exactly.
2: I believe you have won this game. You know what? We've all won because we are friends.
0: We are friends. Oh, did you see what she did there?
1: I saw it.
0: Did you see what she did
1: Saved
0: there?
1: By the Bell.
0: Oh, I love that. The new season of Celebrity Name That Tune. Make sure she's a contestant on your celebrity version.
1: Oh, my gosh. No. I'm normally better at this.
0: No, you are.
2: This was so fun.
0: It premieres Monday on Fox and streams the next day on Hulu.
1: You know when you're having one of those days?
0: Yeah.
1: It's right now.
0: Yeah.
1: All right. Coming up next, the stars in the new movie, The Love Hypothesis, Lily Reinhart and Tom Bateman. They're here.
2: Look at them.
1: They may leave right after this.

0: In the novel, The Love Hypothesis spent 10 months on the New York Times bestseller list when it was first released in 2021. Now, actors Lily Reinhart and Tom Bateman are bringing the love story to life in a new movie.
1: People cannot wait. Oh, Lily plays a PhD student and Tom plays her professor. They enter into a fake relationship with each other, but fooling their friends isn't as easy as they thought. Look at this.
2: Okay, look, Dr. Vestuca is right over there. This is actually a really good opportunity for him to see us looking, couple-y. Oh, what was that?
3: Pretending like you said something funny. Laugh. Pretend like I'm saying
2: something. Yes, you can.
4: Glad you could come out and join us.
5: Me too.
3: Mm-hmm. See?
2: Mm-hmm.
3: It's working.
2: Okay, fine. Can you just put some lotion on, please? You do know you have to start actually touching me at some point.
3: I'm evenly distributing it so you don't get burned.
2: Okay, just try and make it look like you're enjoying it.
3: Can you smile, please?
2: Yes, I can smile.
0: Okay. We get it.
1: Yeah.
0: We're in. Yes. You guys, this book was huge. As we said, it spent 10 months on the New York Times bestseller list. Yeah. There's been so many of these adaptations that I think fans of novels are so into. Was that the reason you guys were in?
3: I was in because I loved the book. Mm. I just fell in love with Olive and Adam. And
0: had you read it previously?
3: I hadn't, no. So I was really introduced to the kind of the script and the book at the same time. And I really fell in love with who these people were and their love story. And it helped that I was reading it when I was in Venice.
0: Oh, yeah,
3: so I had this beautiful backdrop.
6: Oh, yes.
3: But it was so, and then kind of the fact that it was an adaptation, it was helpful to have the source material, but I would have done it anyways, I think, because I loved
1: Yeah, them. And then what about for you? Is there pressure when the fans are so into it already, or readers, I should say, and then they're waiting to say, okay, now how is he going to take this on? Or do you say, you know what, I'm going to make it my own?
5: A little bit of both, and I'm the same as Lil. I didn't read the book before the script, because I guess I was living under a rock somewhere. But
0: you might not have been the target audience.
5: No. But I completely fell in love with it in the same way everyone else did, and realized, I was like, oh, that's why everyone loves this book so much, these characters. I didn't really feel the pressure. It was more of I was just so excited. You know, there's so many amazing things made at the moment that as an actor, to know that there's already an audience out there for what you're doing was just such a privilege. It was so exciting. To just go, God, people are so excited for this film. We haven't even filmed a single scene yet.
0: No, I think that really speaks to readers.
5: Yeah.
0: You know, they're passionate about what they read and they can't wait to see
3: the power of book talk. Mm-hmm.
0: 100. Well, and speaking of book talk, thank you for that.
3: You're welcome.
0: Lily, you guys have made quite a few TikToks on set, not necessarily about books.
3: No,
0: one of which got 80 million views.
1: 80 million.
5: Yeah,
0: this is it?
3: Yeah, and it's...
0: Wait, that's the TikTok that got 80 million
3: views? Yeah, it's him picking me up.
1: And you're not even on... Are you on social as much?
5: No. Which is hilarious because I'm not on it, but I'm on it now.
1: That's hilarious to me that you're not even on it. You know, some people are so invested that if they get 30 views, they're excited. You get 80 million.
3: Well, that was unexpected. That's not the norm.
0: But also, I think you're probably like us, where they'll want us to do a TikTok and they're like, now look into the camera and say, you know, cheese or whatever. Did you have to tutor him on what a TikTok is?
3: I try to make things as low lift as possible for Tom.
0: No,
3: because
0: pun intended.
3: I know that honestly making a TikTok can be annoying if you're lip syncing, or it can be a lot of work. So truly, if you take a look, a lot of the ones we do together are really quite simple.
5: Yeah,
3: because I don't want
5: much.
3: To be like, can you lips? It's going to take 10 minutes to get this right.
0: Yeah, now you're going
3: to
0: dance like this.
5: Yeah, you're also amazing at it. Lily is so good at you. You know what you want. It's like being in a mini film studio. Here's what I want. Here's the angle. You'll check
0: that.
5: It. And I just sort of stand there like a pillar and she sort of creates
1: things. You know what I love about the two of you? So first of all, a lot of us are suckers for romantic comedies. I mean, and just rom-coms in general. Don't get me started on all the ones that we love, right? And so I feel like we have this, you have this chemistry, but then we also have the TikTok part of it. Mm-hmm. But you're paying homage to some of the rom-coms that we love, I've heard, through your wardrobe.
3: Yeah.
1: I love this
3: Not
1: one.
3: This one.
1: Not
3: this one's
1: one.
3: Just me.
1: Oh, I was about to say, who's this? But look at some of these other ones.
0: That's
1: oh, Kate
0: so
1: Hudson.
0: Good.
3: Thank you.
1: What are some of your other ones?
0: Is that the exact dress? Or
3: no,
0: these are?
3: It's actually the dress that Cachet, I believe, made after the movie came out.
0: Oh, my God, Cachet.
3: It's vintage, and the Ever After one was a custom Rodarte. But my stylist, Ib, and I really just wanted to pay tribute to the iconic leading ladies of the 2000s and 90s, and I think filming this movie made me really fall in love with the genre again, so this was just a very small little way that we could pay tribute.
0: I feel like people love a rom-com mm-hmm. because they want the hope that comes with it.
3: Yeah.
0: In a time where there's not much,
3: yeah,
0: you know?
3: Very much, just to yeah. see people falling in love is a beautiful thing.
1: I'm like here for it. And now with TikTok, it's like an elevated version of what yes. we've loved for years.
0: Yeah. Thank
1: you guys have great chemistry too.
3: Thank you.
0: Thank you all so much.
1: The Love Hypothesis premieres on Prime Video. I know everybody already knows, but September 23rd.
0: Coming up next, if you want your living room to feel cozy and inviting, design expert Annie Myers-Shire will help you get it done right after this.

0: If you want to create a home that feels warm, timeless, and full of character, we have just the person to help you do it.
1: Annie Meyershire is the creator behind the viral Instagram, This Oak House, and now she is sharing her design secrets in her new book of the same name. It is so beautiful. Hi, Annie.
2: Hi.
1: How are you?
2: I'm good.
1: I was just telling you, I looked at your Architecture Digest article and profile. It was so beautiful.
2: Thank you.
1: You sat with your mom, who is known really for very much, but also partly for interiors and film.
2: Yeah, it was really fun. I mean, I've learned a lot from her. I think the thing I learned the most is how much the interior can tell you about the person who lives inside.
1: Yeah.
2: That's what I think about her films. Like, they're just a piece of the character puzzle. You learn so much. So I've taken that love and I've gone all the way.
1: I love what's that. Also cool is that this is in your new book. It's kind of like a guidebook for anybody that wants to bring this to their home.
2: Yes. I mean, it's part sort of renovation tips and tricks and like all the things I learned, because there's just so much to learn. Mm-hmm. And then the other part is something for anybody, you know, how to style a bookshelf, or, you know, what my favorite light bulb is.
1: Yeah.
2: Like all the sort of like, you know, tips and tricks.
1: So great. Okay. Yeah. Let's start with one of your tips.
2: Okay.
1: You say small details. Okay. Well, first of all houses need a house kit.
2: So I worked in fashion for a long time, and stylists, you know, they have these kits with double stick tape and all the things you need. So I thought your house needs a kit.
1: I love this.
2: These are the things that I just keep on hand at all times.
1: Okay.
2: So through a tremendous amount of trial and error, this is my queen of light bulbs.
1: Tell us why.
2: Okay. So
1: Taking this home.
0: And what is it? What kind of light bulb?
2: Okay. So I have a whole chapter in my book about lighting. I feel very passionate about it.
1: Me too.
2: I think turn off the cans, get that overhead light off, and turn on your lamp light. So this is like the warmest. It's that sort of old incandescent glow that we're all after. So I love this light bulb. And I have this Rose Harlow lamp at my house. Mm-hmm. And I was turning it on. It has two bulbs inside, you know, with the cords. Yeah. And I went to turn them both on. And my mom was like, no, you just do one. Oh. I was like, oh, you do? Okay.
1: Why? Because it's not
2: I don't know. Look, when she says, you just kind of listen.
1: Yeah, we do.
2: I don't
1: what
2: know.
1: She does.
0: What are these? Is this the cord?
3: Yes.
2: So you know how you have these like messy cords?
1: Yes.
2: You know, kind of dangling. So these are great. They have double stick tape.
0: Can I have these?
2: Yes.
1: I'm taking these.
2: And regardless, they come in all different colors. So you just kind of tack them on and then you can thread it through.
1: Oh,
2: the other thing
1: look at
2: I
1: that.
2: Do.
1: That's so much cleaner.
0: And it hides
2: so
0: the
2: much
0: cord.
2: Cleaner.
3: Yeah,
2: yes. I also keep one on my night table sort of like this, and I put my cell phone through it, so I'm not like digging for my cord.
1: Your phone
0: putting
1: cord.
0: That in my back pocket
2: as
0: well.
2: Taking these. This is great.
1: Okay, now you say I love a furniture marker.
2: Me too.
1: I got that from my mom.
2: So I love antiques. Every room in my house really has a lot of antiques.
1: You say that's a key, like always have something old.
2: I think it just gives a sense of presence, and I also think it just brings that kind of patina into a room that you can't get with all new furniture. Mm-hmm. This is my dining room. So a piece like this.
3: That's so pretty.
2: Aw, thanks. That doesn't need to be touched up, but I did inherit some frames, not these, but something similar that I loved. And so what you can really easily do with these furniture markers is you just kind of touch it up.
1: Yeah.
0: From a different decade, though, why are we both wearing those skinny pants?
2: I don't know. You guys look so cute.
0: Oh, that one's cute.
2: Yeah,
0: okay,
2: but
0: all the time, so we have 1 minute, and I want to get them all in.
1: Oh, wait, and then you also say, silver polish.
2: Yes, because I'm always polishing silver.
1: Yeah, this is all part of your home kit, by the way.
2: It is. It is all there.
0: And what about this? What is this?
2: Okay, so this is my favorite thing. So I live in California. I think of the outside sort of as its own room, so I'm always bringing the outdoors in. I absolutely love flowers. So I also love tulips. I get them at the bodega or Trader Joe's, and they always
1: look
2: do this.
1: Look at this. This is in your dining room with the big branches.
2: Yes.
0: I'm coming to your house. How do you make it look so perfect?
2: Okay, so it's called a flower frog.
1: Okay.
2: These are so easy to buy. And basically what
1: we're
2: you do,
1: take,
2: yeah,
1: we're
2: take
1: this
2: one,
1: too.
2: And you can take a snip or even not. And basically, so I used a flower frog on that one, but look what it does.
1: It helps hold
2: them
1: up.
2: There
1: we go. Look.
2: And then you can
1: But
2: use
1: how does,
2: them.
1: Those look kind of funky.
2: Well, these have no frog.
1: Oh, right.
2: And
1: it's
2: then
1: the difference.
0: Oh, wait, I have a question. Don't tell me it's crazy, because I actually really want to know.
2: Yes.
0: So do you just put the water on top of it? It's fine?
2: Totally. Okay.
1: So you just put this in the bottom of the vase.
2: So what you would really do is you would put it right in, and then you would arrange like that, and they come in all shapes and sizes.
0: Okay.
2: And it just makes your arrangement
1: And I feel
2: so
1: like you
2: easier.
1: Can probably, I mean, we're stealing these, but I feel like you could probably find them on like
0: Yeah, where can you get
1: Amazon
0: them? Like Amazon or something.
2: Yeah, Amazon. Yes, anywhere. And
1: I love your kit. And I love your book. It's gorgeous.
2: Thank you so much.
1: Congratulations. And y'all grab a copy of This Oak House. You can go to your local indie bookstore. You can head to today.com/books.
0: When can we come over?
1: Yeah.
0: We'll be right back after this.
1: We'll be there. We're coming for the week.

0: All right, it's time to see how much our viewers know about pop culture in a game we like to call
1: Pop Quiz. Today's player is Jennifer from The Woodlands, Texas. She is here with her mom, yes. Stella.
2: Hi, Stella.
1: You're here to see Harry Styles.
3: We are. Yes, she loves Harry Styles.
1: Her birthday?
3: Yes, her 67th birthday, if you can believe it.
1: Happy birthday, Stella. Okay, so Jennifer, we're going to ask you some pop culture trivia questions, and for each answer you get right, you get $50.
3: All right, sounds good.
1: Okay, you ready?
3: Yes.
1: Okay. Taylor Swift was in attendance at her husband Travis Kelce's first game this season. What huge movie star was she pictured chatting with? Oh. Is it A, Tom Cruise, B, Denzel Washington, or C, Matthew McConaughey?
3: Okay, well, I know a little bit about Taylor Swift, but I don't know this answer, so I'm going to guess. I'm going to go with Denzel Washington, B.
1: No, sadly, it was Tom Cruise.
2: Look at that. I don't remember that. Okay. Well, I guess it's not about me. So there we go. Okay, you've got this one. You ready?
3: Okay.
2: What horror comedy series set a record with 14 wins at the 78th Emmy Awards? The Pit, Widow's Bay, or DTF St. Louis?
3: Okay, no, it's not The Pit. Great show.
2: Yes.
3: Not a horror show. Horror comedy series. Let's go with B, Widow's Bay.
2: Yes. Okay,
1: that's correct. Good job. Okay, next one. This mother monster pop star officially became a mother this summer after welcoming her first child. Is it A, Lady Gaga, B, Miley Cyrus, C, Ariana Grande?
3: Congratulations, Lady Gaga.
2: Yes!
1: Good job.
2: Okay, you ready for your next one?
3: Yes.
2: Practical Magic 2 debuted at number one at the box office this weekend. Nice. How long has it been since the original Practical Magic hit theaters? Has it been 10 years, 18 years, or 28 years?
3: Great movie.
2: Yeah.
3: 28 years.
2: That's right.
3: Yes.
2: Good job. Okay. 28 years. Wow.
1: I know. It's been a long time. All right. Which music artist recently won an Emmy for producing their Super Bowl halftime show? Usher, Bad Bunny, or Kendrick Lamar?
3: So me and my mom really enjoyed watching this show. It was Bad Bunny.
2: Yes. Nice.
1: That's it.
2: You did fantastic.
1: You did great. $200.
2: Right.
1: Hopefully y'all can go out for a little dinner before the show.
3: That sounds great. Thank you so much.
2: Happy birthday, Mom.
1: Thank you.
2: She's going to take you out. So $200 to do that.
1: Awesome. Thank you so much.
3: Thank you.
1: And we'll be back right after this.

0: Next week, comedian Kim Jung will be here.
1: Plus, Emmy and Golden Globe winner Jane Lynch.
0: Also, former NFL superstar Rob Gronkowski and the original and new stars of A Different World.
1: So much fun. Have an awesome weekend, everybody. We'll see you soon.
0: Bye, guys.
2: People that watch the Today Show aren't just watching a show. They're people that are in the family. They're in our family.
3: They're allowing us into their homes every morning.
2: When we go out there and we get to meet people and they say, I love you, you feel like family. I always say, we feel like your family too. That's how we feel.
3: And they're so excited to be there. We get excited. We feed off that energy.
2: They're the reason we get up in the morning. It's the excitement of being part of something that's bigger than you.
1: Good morning. Welcome to Today. 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
3: Yeah. Summer energy on the plaza. Next level.
0: Thanks, ladies.
5: We'll just get started, folks. 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
2: The word that comes to mind is alive.
7: This is Today.
3: When you walk in here and you see 40 people at 4 a.m. at about a 10, you can't help but feed off that. And you're like, whoa, it's a Studio 1A.
2: People who literally are up all night to bring this show to you. There's not a morning I walk in here that I don't pinch myself and think, I get to be here.

0: hanging in the balance. This morning, the fight over the future of the Kennedy Center intensified. A federal judge now weighing in as President Trump escalates his push.
1: Frankly, if we don't do that, it's going to close. It'll end up being ripped down.
0: We're live in Washington with the latest. Then, brotherly love. Matthew McConaughey and Woody Harrelson addressing a true rumor in their first project together in more than a decade.
2: You and Matthew might be brothers?
3: Yes.
0: We sat down with them for a fun conversation.
4: My wife goes, ah! And I go, ah! 2 a.m, wake up.
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0: Coming right up. All that, plus Miley on Dolly's impact.
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0: J-Lo in Vegas, baby.
7: Hey, Vegas!
0: And Al has a scary good time. Ah! It's all coming up today, Friday, September 18th, 2026.
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0: We are back with a dynamic duo in Hollywood, Matthew McConaughey and Woody Harrelson.
14: So their new series has not even premiered yet, and everybody is talking about it. And Craig had the best assignment and got to catch up with them recently.
0: It was a fun one. It was a fun one. Brothers, by the way, Brothers is the first project that Matthew and Woody have worked on together since True Detectives 12 long years ago. So this new series is based on what they say is a true rumor. In fact, it's noted at the beginning of every episode. During our wild conversation, we did our best to try and separate the fact from fiction. And while I'm not sure we did, it sure was fun.
15: Woody.
16: One drink.
15: It's all I want is one drink.
0: They are two of Hollywood's biggest, most bankable stars and longtime friends. Matthew McConaughey and Woody Harrelson both found their way from the hometowns in Texas to the Hollywood Hills. Their real-life brotherhood, shared Texas roots, and celebrated friendship has been called one of Hollywood's most enduring bromances. So, it's no surprise, sitting down with them was quite a ride.
4: The first time you say we met, might have had something to do with it. You said we had started having shots at 1 p.m.
0: Where was this?
15: We didn't start having shots. We had one shot.
4: I don't remember. You tell me.
0: A friendship forged more than 30 years ago. But could these two Hollywood heavyweights be more than just friends?
17: Mom, Mike, are you saying
2: you and Matthew might be brothers?
3: Yes.
2: Buckle up, chuckle.
0: The new show, Brothers, takes a fun look at a true rumor. How did the whole notion that the two of you could actually be brothers in real life, how did that start?
4: One night on a family vacation about 9 years ago, we're all together, and that little lingo's going back and forth. Man, it's like, y'all look at y'all. Y'all's mannerisms, they look then, da, da, da. And my mom, on her third Kendall Jackson, says,
15: she leaned over and said, I knew your father. I'm like, first of all, that ellipses was long.
4: Even my six-year-old son got the innuendo of that ellipsis.
15: They must have done a little
4: bit. And so all the kids started going like, ooh! The kids start pulling out pictures. They could do a timeline. They find out that actually when it would have happened, could have happened, was actually during my mom and dad's second divorce.
15: They got married 3 times.
4: To each other. And so possibly this fits the timeline that would have been out of wedlock in the second divorce when she might have made a little trip for dalliance.
15: And they just both happen to be in the same area, and you know, she's not an unattractive woman even now.
0: So your mom was hot?
15: His dad was available. Was handsome fella.
4: Hey, I like that. That's like a good line in the song.
15: Your mom was hot, and my dad was available.
0: The idea is at the heart of the show, Brothers, a fictionalized look at their possible family ties.
4: We are playing ourselves, but we're playing sort of heightened versions on like what we're kind of stereotyped as, and we play a little parody of ourselves.
0: In the show, Harrelson tries to find out the truth through a DNA test, but McConaughey doesn't want to. The same is true off screen. But why not just take a DNA test?
4: Exactly.
0: Well, what's the argument against it?
4: It's not true.
0: How do you know?
4: I don't believe it's true anyway.
0: Your kids believe it's true.
15: Look, he didn't want it to be true because he didn't want to lose a father. But he doesn't realize he gains a father that he never met. It's a net gain. It's a net gain. Easy for you to say.
0: Whether it's confirmed or not, the two are as close as brothers, appearing everywhere together at the U.S. Open, the Texas-Ohio State game, and presenting at the Emmy Awards.

0: This man has never gone through a front door in his life. He's never called or sent a message from anyone to say, hey, it's been a year, but I'm coming over.
1: He just shows up.
0: We hadn't seen each other for a year at the time when I was living out in L.A. Guess how? I hadn't seen him for a year. Guess my introduction to him.
1: What was
0: it? My wife goes, and I go, two in the morning, wake up. What is in between us in bed? He had jumped the fence, picked the window, snuck in, and got in bed with us.
1: You know people have been shot over less.
0: Yeah.
2: Well, I was hoping he didn't have a gun, but I wasn't sure, actually. Yeah. No, but what a good way to wake up a friend, you know what I mean? And get to be next to Camilla. Like, that was nice. She was warm to me.
3: Yeah.
0: You think he may just be staying for the weekend until it's 3 months later?
4: I just want more.
1: Oh, she was warm to me. I mean, you spend like any time with those two, like you can tell that, yes, obviously dear friends, longtime friends.
5: Yeah.
1: There's a chance.
5: What do you think?
1: I think they should take the DNA test.
6: That one picture we had of them, the black and white picture of them side by side.
5: But I can understand also Matthew not wanting to know, like if it's going to ruin it in some way.
1: So you said you wanted more. There is more. By the way, the whole conversation was like that. We're going to have more in the third hour. Also, the entire conversation is being dropped as an episode of my Glass Half Full podcast. The editors are working furiously to clean it up. As for Brothers, it premieres next Wednesday, September 23rd, over on Apple TV.
5: Does the podcast version have bleeps?
1: There will be bleeps. Certain words are bleeped. Other words we're okay with.
5: All

0: Heroes Among Us is sponsored by the Progressive Keys to Progress program, helping veterans drive their lives forward.
1: We are back now, 8:36, with our ongoing Heroes Among Us series.
2: Yeah, and this morning we are honoring a veteran who has dedicated her life to service, first to her country and now to her students.
1: Yeah, NBC's Priscilla Thompson is in Houston with her story. This is a good one, Priscilla. Good morning.
3: Yeah, guys, it is such a good one. Former Marine Charmaine Balawan served in Iraq before trading her uniform for the classroom. We visited her elementary school in Youngsville, Louisiana, to see firsthand all the lives that she's impacted. And we brought along a special surprise.
4: Morning. Have a wonderful day, sweetheart.
3: Every morning at Ernest Gallet Elementary School.
4: Hey, guys, good morning.
3: Charmaine Balawan is one of the first faces students see.
4: Have a great day today.
3: Whether she's greeting them at the curb or helping out in the classroom.
4: Just a pencil, good.
5: Mm-hmm. She doesn't mind helping someone. Sometimes she even has to help the principal.
6: We did carpool karaoke together.
3: And what was that like?
6: It was like so much fun.
3: Today, she's an instructional leader in Youngsville, Louisiana. But Charmaine's call to serve began when she was just a kid herself.
7: Always wanted to be a teacher. When I was little, I used to get my stuffed animals and pass out those worksheets and we would play school.
3: Making that childhood dream a reality meant finding a way to pay for college. Following in her Army father's footsteps, Charmaine enlisted and chose the Marines.
7: They're known as being one of the top

0: toughest branches. They have that pride. So it kind of pulled to me.
1: And what was that time in your life like, those 4 years?
0: It was definitely different than I'm used to. I was very girly. It was a shock for me.
2: She served as a field radio operator during Operation Iraqi Freedom, working on the team that captured Saddam Hussein.
0: I was the one in the rear that was communicating the coordinates back and forth. Being a part of that large group of people that helped to catch him, I felt like we were doing our piece, so it felt good to be a part of that.
2: After the Marines, Charmaine earned her degree and became a kindergarten teacher. Today, her role reaches beyond students, supporting teachers too.
1: What do you love most about working with students and teachers?
0: I just love seeing them grow. That fulfilling moment you helped guide them to be that best version of themselves.
2: Among them, her friend and colleague, Chantel Duhon, who she helped land a job as a tutor.
3: She always looks the good in everyone. She always puts everybody else first.
2: Including her 17-year-old twin girls, Autumn and Blair, cheering them on at every dance practice and competition.
0: I'm probably one of those overly interactive parents, the one that's always taking the pictures, the one that's, you know, going to be the one driving them around with the minivan.
1: And I'm guessing it has a lot of miles on it.
0: Oh, yes. It's almost
1: 200,000?
0: Yeah. It's on its last leg.
3: I know it has an oil leak. She has no AC. It's like a ticking bomb.
2: Little did Charmaine know, 900 students and staff were waiting just outside.
1: Because we have a little surprise for you. Everyone in the school wanted to come out and tell you how much they love you and appreciate all that you do for them. Take it all in. How does it feel?
4: It's amazing. Wow, I never would have expected all this. Just me.
1: I've got one more surprise for you. Hey, Mr. Jenkins, move the bus. Our sponsor, Progressive, loves supporting veterans and is proud to give you this PAR as their Keys to Progress program.
5: Oh, you know. Oh my God, thank you.
1: Congratulations.

0: even know what you said. Thank y'all so much.
1: And y'all, we all started tearing up when Charmaine started crying, just seeing how emotional she was and how grateful she was. And I will tell you, her twin girls did not know this was happening until they got to the school about 10 minutes beforehand. We had them waiting in the van, but when they saw their mom start crying, they immediately ran out to hug her. It was just such a beautiful moment for someone who so deserved it.
2: It was a good one.
3: I love that.
2: It was a good one.
3: Yeah.
2: Oh, man. Yeah. Lifetime of service. Jeez,
4: so much.
2: Almost got us choked up here, Priscilla. Thank you. Wow.
3: Thank
5: you.
3: So good. Yeah. Priscilla, it's also just a reminder. There are people all over the country doing work like that for our children every single day.
5: Exactly.
3: Yep. All the time.
5: Right?
2: Does work.
5: Yeah. Yeah. All right. Well, there is much more ahead. Yeah. Thanks, Priscilla, including a new batch of Today bestsellers coming up here. Remarkable finds for your wardrobe, your jewelry box, your phone.
2: Oh.
5: But first, this is Today on

0: And this morning on Today, bestsellers, a new roundup for you of favorite finds from our Shop Today team. 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Julie, good morning.
1: Good morning.
0: Love a little corduroy number for fall.
1: Yes, fall is right around the corner. And so one of the biggest fashion trends that we're seeing is corduroy. So we found this midi dress.
0: Yep.
1: And we love that the fabric is so soft,
0: yeah,
1: right? Usually corduroy can be a little stiff.
0: Mm-hmm.
1: This is very flexible. It's also that perfect thickness for fall and winter. And I love that it has this belt because it's going to cinch at the middle. It gives you a really flattering shape as well.
0: And pockets.
1: You know I love a dress with pockets. That is the best part always. And this also comes in six different colors and sizes up to 2XL.
0: It's fun because it would be good with boots. You could still wear
1: with
0: heels.
1: Sandals now too.
0: Okay, now your editors love this set.
1: This is a Shop Today editor favorite. A bunch of us on the team have it. And there's something about a two-piece set that makes you feel like so put together,
0: mm-hmm,
1: right? It's also a number one Amazon bestseller. So shoppers are loving it. It's flying off the shelves on Amazon. Reviewers say that they love that it's buttery soft. The fabric is just so comfortable, right? And it's great for this transitional weather. Comes in a bunch of different colors as well. It's casual chic. You could wear it lounging around the house or, you know, running errands, getting lunch with friends. So,
0: and under $40.
1: Yes, very affordable.
0: Very nice.
1: For two pieces.
0: Okay, now this is so helpful because you know you like to layer necklaces, but they get all tangled.
1: I know. So this is a layering necklace set from Amazon. Over 10,000 of these have been sold in the last month, flying off the virtual shelves. I really like that you can kind of customize what you want. So there's, you know, the gemstones. You can get whatever color you want. It also comes in three different finishes. So we have a gold finish, a rose gold finish, a silver finish here as well. According to the brand, it comes in a tangle-free design, waterproof, tarnish-proof. And it's a really great way to accessorize because it's under $15.
0: And it takes all the thought of it, so you don't have to try to figure out, like, is this going to work?
1: Yeah, okay. I love that. It's great.
0: Okay, now what's this?
1: This is an instant hair hack. So we've been loving this. This is the L'Oreal Wonder Water. It works in just 8 seconds.
0: Okay.
1: So super quick. And how you use it is in the shower, after you shampoo, before you condition, you put it in your hair for just 8 seconds. And if you have thinner hair, like my hair's pretty thin, I use just one dose of it. If you have thicker hair, 2 to 3 doses of it. It has hyaluronic acid in there, so it's going to give you 72 hours of hydration. So it's really, really great. It gives you that salon-worthy shine.
0: So just a flash of moisture?
1: Yes. It is so incredible in that
0: sense. Before conditioner.
1: Before conditioner, and then rinse out after just 8 seconds. That's it.
0: Mm-hmm.
1: So
0: easy enough.
1: And around $10 to $12. So.
0: Okay. Now, screen protectors.
1: Yes. So this is one of my favorite bundles we have here. So this is a screen protector that, according to the brand, has 5 times the shatterproof resistance and durability than competitors.
0: Hmm.
1: But it also doubles as a privacy screen. So I don't know if they're going to be able to see this on the camera, but you can see that when you're looking straight at the phone, you can see it, but from the side. So if you're commuting or if you're in a crowded place,
0: people aren't reading your text messages.
1: People cannot see anything. Yeah. If someone's like looking over your shoulder on the train, they won't be able to see your text messages. I love that it's private. Also very easy to put on because the case that it comes in the box is actually an applicator itself. So it's really foolproof in that sense.
0: Cause that's nothing worse when it's like a little bit off.
1: And then you get bubbles and it's just like a total pain, but this makes it very easy.
0: Okay.
1: And here we have these wipes. These are sanitizing wipes for screens. So they're not corrosive. They're great for your sensitive electronics. And I don't know about you, but my laptop always has fingerprints and smudges.
0: I live with little people whose fingers are all over my things.
1: So then this, you take one of these home.
0: Yes.
1: You're going to need this. So this is going to wipe that away. And then you use a microfiber towel to just dry it after. And they look good as new. It's incredible how it works. Plus, it kills 99.9% of bacteria. Everything, according to the brand, they say from MRSA to staph infection.
0: Okay.
1: Which is great for flu
0: season.
1: Can hurt. Right?
0: Yes.
1: Yeah. And, you know, when everything gets just so dirty and grimy, this is just a great time to
0: wipe it down.
1: Julie,
0: so many good finds as usual.
1: Thank
0: to shop these items and more from Amazon. Scan that QR code at the bottom of your screen or head to today.com/shop. Outside to Craig. Craig, don't eat without me.
2: I will not, never would. Up next, some great game day eats with Chef Matt Abdu. His recipes for savory sandwiches, perfect for your tailgate, a watch party, maybe even dinner tonight as well. But first, the

0: All right, folks, we are back with week two of Today Food Loves Football as we look ahead to the next big Sunday night matchup here on NBC. The Indianapolis Colts heading to Arrowhead Stadium for a clash with the Kansas City Chiefs, who looked great last week. So we're going to get you ready for kickoff with our buddy Matt Abdu.
1: Let's go.
0: Of course, the owner of Pig Beach, where they have some of the best barbecue, not just around New York City, but around the country.
1: Thank you.
0: It's true. We only traffic in truth here. Welcome back.
1: I love you guys. Thanks for having me. It's always a pleasure to be here.
0: I mean, you're wearing the Bills jersey because
1: I'm an upstate New Yorker, right? So my apologies to everybody. But the food in both of these teams is fantastic.
0: Okay.
1: And that's truly the star of today. We're first starting off, but before I have to say hi to my mom. Hi, Mom. Love you. Hi, my kids, Luke and Ava. All right, so getting into it. A crispy pork tenderloin cutlet sandwich. This is probably one of the most iconic dishes in the area. The way they do it out there, it's a massive pork cutlet, probably the size of this pan itself. But we're making them here today a little bit smaller,
0: okay,
1: so that they're for like individual portions that people can share pretty
0: easily.
1: These
0: are famous in the Indianapolis area.
1: Yes. So pork tenderloin, super tender pork, juicy, delicious, flavorful meat. We're going to take it and butterfly it open like that, cut into four pieces, and then just put it under a piece of parchment paper, and then with this fun little mallet, we take out some of our stress and frustrations out, and we're going to pound it out till it's nice and thin just like that.
0: Okay.
1: Whatever you're doing, always got to season it. In our bowl here, we have the classic salt, pepper, garlic, and onion. Give that a quick mix together, and we're just going to season that pounded out pork cutlet. Make sure you season both sides. And then we're gonna go through that standard breading procedure, flour, eggs, and breadcrumbs. But I'm gonna give you guys and everyone at home watching a very important tip.
0: Oh.
1: Whenever you've been doing any kind of cutlet at home, sometimes you put it in the flour, and then you put it in the egg, and then you put in the breadcrumbs, and the breadcrumbs fall off and it doesn't hold to it. And everyone's like, oh my God, why did that happen? Here's the trick. After you take the pork cutlet or the chicken cutlet or the turkey cutlet or whatever the cutlet is you're making out of the flour, let it sit in that egg for like 30 seconds per side. It might seem like it's a long time, but what we want is that flour to absorb that egg so it really sticks onto that cutlet so it doesn't fall off when you put it in the breading. It's the glue.
0: That's
1: exactly.
0: A pro tip, Matt.
1: So both sides, that'll happen. That's okay. It means you pound it out really thin. And then you take it after there, let it soak. And you see how I flipped it and there's still like flour there? It's just because it didn't have enough time to soak in. But then you put in your breadcrumbs, get it all nice and coated, press those breadcrumbs in there really well. Both sides, flip it, and then in our pan, we're gonna just have some neutral oil, it can be vegetable oil, avocado oil. Bring that up to 350 degrees or so, and you're gonna pan fry the cutlet on both sides. It's gonna be about 2 to 3 minutes per side, so it's nice and golden brown, and 145 degrees. That's the magic number when cooking pork, so it's juicy and tender on the inside.
0: Now we gotta build our sandwich.
1: Build our sandwich. We're gonna take it out of the pan, put our pork cutlet down. And then we get some tomatoes. Always season your tomatoes. It's very important. You want to bring out all that flavor. Some shredded lettuce, pickles, onions, the works. Why not, right?
0: That's legit.
1: And then hit it with some mustard
0: just
1: on one side.
0: Yellow mustard?
1: Yep, old-fashioned yellow mustard and a little bit of just classic mayonnaise on top. And you have a delicious game day pork cutlet sandwich. I put the bun side on there, but whatever. Look at that. Gorgeous, gorgeous looking sandwich.
2: That's great.
1: Still
3: it's
1: eats delicious.
3: Yep. It's so delicious.
1: We're doing all right?
3: Oh, great.
1: And who doesn't love crispy pork, right? It's fantastic. All right, now moving to Kansas City. Now, Kansas City, I was talking earlier, I've done about 7 segments with Kansas City, and everything's been burnt ends or barbecue or ribs or something like that, which we love our burnt ends in Kansas City, but they also are famous for these chicken spiedinis at a famous restaurant.
0: What's it called again?
1: Spiedini. A skewer. It's basically like a kebab.
0: All right.
1: So it all starts off with this gorgeous Italian marinade, olive oil, and then to it we're going to add all of our fun ingredients. We've got red wine vinegar. We got a little bit of more vegetable oil there, lemon juice, honey. Yeah, help me out. Dumping all that stuff in there. Honey, garlic, and some fresh parsley. Just gonna give that all a whisk together.
0: Mm-hmm.
1: And then in this bowl, I have chicken thighs.
0: Oh,
1: I love a chicken thigh.
0: Broker loves a thigh.
1: If you're more of the breast, totally cool. You can do all that. Tenders, whatever. Get your grill hot. I love setting up zone cooking. One side of the grill hot, one side of the grill on low. You're gonna take your chicken after it's been marinated for about an hour or so and put it right on that grill. Get it nice and seary. The reason why I love setting up zone cooking when you're doing anything on a grill, guys, is because it gives you an opportunity to control the heat a little bit more. We want that high, high heat to get that nice char and those grill marks on the meat. And then to finish cooking it, we're gonna move it over slowly to let it finish cooking so we don't overchar or overburn the outside of the meat, and we slowly finish cooking it. Chicken obviously has to come up to 165 degrees. Once it's cooked, let it rest for a few minutes. The skewers are just like this, and now it's time to build our sandwich. They have some French bread here. It could be softer hoagie rolls. It could be whatever it is that you like. But what I love to do is when you marinate your chicken, you're going to put half on the chicken. You're going to save the other half for finishing the bright. Like I could just, Dylan, I could take the bread and just dip in this.
2: Dip it in there.
1: Like all day, every day. And we're going to generously coat our bread with that vinaigrette, that marinade on both sides.
2: Good flavor.
1: And then we're going to have a fun little trick. We're going to take our skewer, put it right in the middle of the bread. Boom, pull it right out.
0: Pro tip. Magic.
1: And then we're going to take some of these pickled chilies. If you guys, if you don't like heat out there, don't do it. But this is a really simple, quick pickled chili. They're pickled red jalapenos. Yeah. It gives you that nice, acidic, sweet heat to it with the pickle on it. And it's a super simple, delicious chicken spiedini sandwich that's great for the tailgate, that's great for the backyard, or great for dinner tonight.
0: Who do you like in the game Sunday?
1: Oh, man. I think they're both great teams. I don't think you can ever root out the Chiefs, though, because they're always just a solid team.
0: And they're playing at home, too.
1: Yeah.
0: And they looked so good last night. But what's the verdict here?
2: I mean, it's
3: winner,
2: delicious.
3: winner.
1: Well, God love you guys. Thank you so much for having me. Go
0: so
1: Bills.
0: Much, and again, hi, Mom.
1: Yes. Love you.
0: Recipes are today.com/food. And, of course, you can catch the Colts Battle the Chiefs Sunday night right here on NBC and Peacock coverage starting at 7 p.m. Eastern. We are back after a quick check of your local news, weather, and these messages.
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0: 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We get excited. We feed off that energy.
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8: This morning on the third hour of Today, Fat and Happy. Fat Bear Week is back, and we've got a look at the heavyweight contenders facing off this year. Then later, a Hollywood bromance. Greg sitting down with Matthew McConaughey and Woody Harrelson to hear all about their new series based on a real-life mystery.
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8: New York Yankees legend Mariano Rivera is here to bring the heat in the kitchen today, Friday, September 18th, 2026. 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
2: Good morning, everyone. Welcome to the third hour of Today. I am Dylan here alongside Al and Craig again. The three of us are together again.
0: What?
2: It must be a Friday morning.
0: It is.
2: We're excited. We have a really great show to wrap up the week. And Mr. Rooker, you had quite the afternoon yesterday.
0: Yeah, you know, I got to catch up with Matthew Rhys, fresh off of his historic Emmy-winning Monday that he had. He became the first actor to win lead acting awards in drama, comedy, and limited series. Mm. And the only person ever to win two of those trophies for lead acting in one night. So it turns out we were shooting a story that about a passion project for Matthew that involves Brooklyn and the waterfront and teaching kids about sailing. But I asked him about his most unforgettable night.
8: What was that like for you that Monday night?
12: Completely surreal. And still is to a degree. I don't feel like it's registered. And may never, I don't know. The hangover was very real, but the evening itself was very surreal.
8: So we're doing a story about sailboats. Is it fair to say you were three sheets to the wind?
12: Oh, that's the perfect phrase, I think, as to how I ended the night. A solid three sheets. The mainsail was up, and I was hard to starboard.
8: You can talk about, with Widow's Bay, I mean, it's kind of fitting in that the sea and the water all play an interesting part. It's like there's this through line running through your life right now.
12: So when I'm reading the first few pages of Widow's Bay, I was like, oh my
1: God, this is going to be amazing. We're going to be on the water all the time. I'm going to be on the ocean. And then I get to the part where my character hates being on a boat. My big push for second season is like he finds his sea legs.
0: Yes.
1: Yes.
0: Yes.
1: That could be the discovery, the arc for Tom Loftus.
0: You got the beard
1: oh,
0: now.
1: Look,
0: you
1: got, I've got this.
0: Oh, come on. I mean, you know, you almost now are starting to look like Wick.
1: Right? I'm like, a father? Yes.
0: Will there be a second?
1: Yes, there will. We start, yes, we start, I believe, April of next year. Filming.
0: Oh, fantastic. Well.
3: Oh, I just love it.
9: I could talk to him.
13: That's awesome.
9: It's just great. And in fact, Matthew's hosting this relay-style regatta to benefit Brooklyn Boat Works, the organization that teaches mm-hmm. middle school kids in New York how to build boats. We're going to have a report on that coming up soon.
13: You did a shoot with him like a couple years ago out on a boat.
9: He took and renovated and restored a twin to the Ernest Hemingway.
3: That's right. I remember
9: and he was going and he said, I should have listened to my significant other who told me not to do it.
3: Yeah.
9: That is now kind of moved along.
13: It was a good story, though.
3: All right. Well, from boats to bears. Ladies and gentlemen, it's the return of a cherished annual tradition. Fat Bear Week is back.
13: Voting opens soon in this battle of the biggest and burliest. And our Joe Fryer is here with a preview on that. Hey, Joe.
14: Good morning. You could say this year's competition is bigger or fatter than ever. Last year, 12 bears competed. This year, it's 16 plus some cubs. These bears in Alaska's Katmai National Park are now a worldwide sensation with votes cast last year from 100 countries. It's fun, yes, but also highlights the importance of successful ecosystems as these brown bears get ready for hibernation.
15: Forget March Madness. This is the September Showdown. Fat Bear Week is entering its 12th year with more brown bears than ever at Katmai National Park in the mix. Ahead of hibernation, they're bulking up on the bear necessities, bellying up to the Brooks River like an all-you-can-eat buffet stocked with fresh salmon.
16: Fat Bear Week is an opportunity for us to not only tell the stories of the bears and what they need to do to survive, but also to help share with the world this remarkable place.
15: The bears packing on the pounds over the summer months for survival since they don't eat or drink while they're hibernating.
14: How dramatic is the difference from June to September for many of these bears?
16: It's quite remarkable because they can gain several hundred pounds in body fat from early summer to late summer. And even cubs grow remarkably fast.
15: No dieting here as the bears capture food and hearts around the world.
17: I'm so excited. It's the best.
15: One bar is even putting one of the live cameras from the park on TV screens.
16: We can learn about these bears on an individual level and consider, you know, what they went through to get fat throughout the summertime.
15: Mike Fitz was a park ranger when the contest started in 2014, just a one-day competition, generating 1,300 votes. Last year, that number ballooned to 1.7 million votes. This year, Bear 32, also known as Chunk, may be defending his crown, winning last year with a broken jaw, and potentially looking to repeat despite that fallible mandible.
16: Although we didn't see him a lot throughout much of the summer, we know that he was eating well because he came back this September looking pretty plump.
15: A robust and rotund competition showcasing a healthy ecosystem, feeding both the bears and our curiosity.
14: Round one voting for Fat Bear Week begins on Tuesday. There are so many bear cubs this time. They're asking voters to consider the whole family because the size and health of those cubs is a reflection on mom. If you'd like to join the fun, we'll have a link to Fat Bear Week on our website, today.com. Back to you guys.
3: Oh, Fat Bear Week. Fat Bear Week.
13: We love it. Saying it.
9: The bears.
3: Thank you, Joe. We should get Kornacki to weigh in on Fat Bear Week once this.
13: No pun intended. I'm surprised we didn't.
3: The bears, by the way, not on the schedule for Sunday Night Football this week, but it's still a great matchup. We got the Chiefs of Kansas City taking on the Colts of Indianapolis. They're going to be, what are they going to be doing? Hooting and hollering?
9: Hooting and hollering.
3: Hooting and hollering. Our football fanatic, Steve Kornacki, is here. Steve, welcome back. Favorite time of the year. Break this one down for us.
18: And Bears, by the way, looked good last
3: they
18: Sunday. They're putting up ton of points in their season opener. But we're talking Colts and we're talking Chiefs here. And two teams coming in from very different week one experiences. The Colts, they got absolutely pounded playing the Ravens last week. Lamar Jackson, Derrick Henry had a field day against them. The Chiefs, meanwhile, they opened up against their rival, the Broncos, and they handled them 31-10. And the real story here here has to do with the quarterbacks for each team. Daniel Jones for the Colts, Patrick Mahomes for the Chiefs. What you're seeing here, season-ending injuries. Mm-hmm. Each of them suffered last year, ACL injuries, both bouncing back in pretty quick time, I think, given what the injury was. Question coming into last week was, how are they going to look back? Rough day, for, as we said, for Jones and for the Colts. For the Chiefs, however, Mahomes, I think he's got those fans excited all over again out there in Kansas
13: it was
18: City.
13: Kind of surprising to see he's not afraid to run that injury.
18: That was the amazing thing. Let me show you this. This was 10 plays into the game. Here's Mahomes. He drops back, a little bit of pressure. Oh, he scrambled. Look at this.
13: Wow.
3: It's a gold Mahomes.
18: 15 yards to the end zone. Not only is that like old times, Next Gen did a great stat in this we can show you. He averaged 15.8 miles an hour Mahomes did running to the end zone there. Now, last year, before the injury, he was averaging 13.3 a carry.
3: That's faster
18: than before the injury.
13: That's impressive.
9: Man, well, I guess they put that bionic thing in.
13: That's what I was thinking.
9: That's right. So, but more importantly, Travis Kelce played his first game as a married man.
18: And how was that going to affect him? Well, it seems like he was rejuvenated a bit, too. It was 3 catches for 71 yards for Kelce, reestablishing that Mahomes-Kelce connection. And what did that do for Kelce? Well, he moved past Jason Witten here to number 2 all-time for receiving yards for a tight end. Now, he's still got a long way to go.
3: Yeah,
18: Tony Gonzalez, another Chiefs great, still about 2,000 yards separating them. Kelce, 36 years old, would take maybe a couple seasons to get there. But Chiefs fans saying Mahomes is back and the Mahomes-Kelce connection is back. A lot of optimism out there.
3: All right, let's talk trivia here, see what he have for us.
18: Well, if we're talking Kelce, if we're talking a married man, then we are, of course, talking about the most famous fan who was there last week, Taylor Swift. And we're asking you, which celebrity has not been spotted at a game with Taylor Swift? Was
3: That's
18: it Hugh Jackman? Was it Sabrina Carpenter, Paul Rudd, or Caitlin Clark? What do we think?
13: I'm going to go with Paul Rudd.
9: Yeah, I think Paul Rudd.
3: Caitlin. I don't remember the Caitlin Clark.
18: Paul Rudd, a very famous Kansas City Chiefs fan. Surely he has been there with her. No, he hasn't.
13: Yes.
18: Al and Dylan, get that one.
13: Weather team assemble.
3: Weather team assemble. Steve, thank you. By the way, be sure to tune in Sunday night. Patrick Mahomes and his Chiefs facing off against those Indianapolis Colts. Coverage starting Sunday night. 7 o'clock, NBC and Peacock.
13: Next, the professional cost of poor health. Melinda French Gates is here to talk about the importance of healthcare access when it comes to helping women reach their full potential. Then we're going behind the brand with a family of legendary guitar makers who have been perfecting their craft.

0: We are back with an eye-opening look at the state of women's health.
1: Philanthropist and businesswoman Melinda French Gates is the founder of Pivotal. It's a group of organizations that work to accelerate social progress for women.
2: In partnership with the global analytics firm Gallup, Pivotal is releasing findings from a recent survey. It reveals one in four women is living in fair or poor health. And Melinda is here to share more of what she's learned. Melinda, good morning.
3: Welcome back.
4: Thanks for having me.
2: I mean, on first glance, one in four women living in fair or poor health seems kind of eye-opening, but you say you're not really that shocked by the findings.
5: Well, women have been telling us this for years, and yet we're not making changes to really support them in their health. And they're saying, I have to drop out of work or I can't care for my family. That just shouldn't be. Mm.
0: These health challenges that the survey revealed, do we know like what it's costing women in terms of opportunities?
5: We absolutely do. And that's part of the reason I did the surveys. I wanted to have statistics and data behind what is going on. And so we're seeing that, you know, one in four women are saying, I'm stepping back my career. I'm not going for the promotion. I'm spending so much time going to different doctor's appointments. Sometimes I'm actually dropping out of the workforce. And so if we want women to have their full place in society or be the parent or grandparent they want to be, we need to care for their health.
1: So in the last 2 years, Melinda, you guys have funded $600 million in women's health. What do you hope that's going to do to change that narrative?
5: Well, I want to make sure that women can get the care they deserve at the right time in life. And so part of the $600 million is to really now look at not just the reproductive years, but also perimenopause and menopause. All women go through it, and yet so many women are saying, I'm going to 4 and 5 doctor's appointments to get the treatment and to be heard for my symptoms.
2: I feel like women, I mean, they spend so much time caring for everyone else instead of themselves, and they're used to just going through the motions. You have to do this, you have to do that. It doesn't matter how you feel. How can women benefit from this to know that you need to take care of yourself to be your best self?
5: Well, I think we should make sure that women are heard in the healthcare system and that when they go in, that their symptoms are actually listened to. And women are saying, look, I don't want to be invisible. Like when you go through something like menopause, it is treatable. So it's not shouldn't be unspeakable or untreatable or even invisible. They should get the right care at the right time.
0: Yeah.
2: Another woman using her platform, Olivia Rodrigo, you made a surprise appearance at her festival and doubled donations.
5: Yes, she's a lovely young woman, and she reached out to me about 6 months ago and wanted to learn more and talk about philanthropy. And I thought, my gosh, to be on this journey at age 23 and then to use her entire concert and all those artists to give back, what a remarkable young woman.
2: Yeah.
0: We were just talking a few moments ago about your new title, your new job. Your grandma.
5: I am. Yes. A 3.5-year-old granddaughter and a 2-year-old. And they are just the light of my life.
0: What do they call you?
5: They call me Nona.
0: Nona.
5: Yeah. And they come running, which is so sweet when I come in the front door. But I'm spending a lot more time on the floor these days. As I'm sure you are,
1: yeah,
5: Al.
1: The only problem is I can't get up.
0: Nona.
5: Thank you.
0: And as I said to you, you know, you've been here a couple of times. We so love that you use your tremendous power for good.
5: Thank you. Well, it takes all of us. It takes private sector. It takes philanthropy. It takes the government if we're going to tackle these big issues.
0: Yes.
5: So thanks for having me.
2: So glad you're doing what you're doing, Melinda. Thank you so much.
1: All right. Well, coming up, we're going to meet the Los Angeles family that's filling their community with music through the beautiful guitars they make and a foundation that's actually giving back to the next generation of artists. Plus, they're thick as thieves, but could they actually be related? As Matthew McConaughey and Woody Harrelson reunite on screen for the first time in over a decade, they sit down with Craig talking about their unique bond. Third hour of today will be right back.

0: In honor of Hispanic Heritage Month, we've got a story about a Los Angeles family that's been helping make beautiful music for generations. They're professional guitar makers, or luthiers, and now they're on a mission to give back to their community.
1: When you see somebody play guitar, the left hand tells you what they know, and the right hand tells you how they feel.
0: Candelas Guitars in Los Angeles, one-of-a-kind instruments are still crafted by hand. Owner and luthier Tomas Delgado says behind every note and string, the constant refrain is love.
1: After 38 years of building, it's challenging, but I wouldn't have it any other way.
0: And it's not just a love of music, but a special bond between fathers and their sons that now span four generations.
1: I just feel like I'm surrounded by my dad and my grandpa and my uncle. I don't ever stop thinking about them. This is the bench that my grandfather built, and now my son's working on it.
0: The family's legacy began in 1928 in Torreon, Mexico, with Tomas's great uncle, Candelario, and his grandfather, Porfirio Delgado. In 1947, they moved to East LA and opened Candelas Guitars. Tomas joining the business at age 21.
1: All these years of experience being handed down to me. I loved it.
2: Here it is.
1: The violin work, the guitars, the requintos, the classical, the flamenco, all the tuning. My dad really knew the mathematical side of things, length of scale, character of tension. Just dealing with clients, making sure that they're happy.
0: Soon enough, big names were making requests. Los Lobos, Arlo Guthrie, Jose Feliciano, Linda Ronstadt. Even the original Mickey Mouse guitar for Walt Disney was built by his uncle, Candelario. Tomas took over Candelas Guitars in 1993 when his dad, also Candelario, became ill, thinking he would be the last Delgado luthier.
1: But my son, he knew it from the beginning.
0: His son, Tomas Jr., also spent his childhood in the shop, but dreamed of becoming a baseball player until he was injured. COVID bringing him home from college with a new perspective.
3: He was teaching me some things, and I'd never really worked with my hands. But I just really liked how I could influence something and either restore something to make it beautiful again or create.
1: You know how to do it.
3: I was giving little hints. I'm like, hey, imagine if I was here full time. He's like, no, we're going to put that education to use.
1: Twice I told him, no, you're not coming here. Third time he called me up. He's like, I'm coming to the shop.
0: There was going to be a fourth generation luthier at Candelas Guitars after all. And daughter Sophia recently returning to help run the business.
1: It's a lot of work to teach somebody. So I gave him all the hard stuff first. Let the tool do the work, right? Mm-hmm. And that's it. Go. There you go.
3: But every single day, I feel like I earned my spot here a little bit more and more. That angst is sort of relieved with the harder I work.
0: While sawdust fills the front of the store, the Delgados say that the small room in the back is where the future is taking shape.
3: This is a place where wooden strings, I would say, become a companion.
0: The Candelas Music and Arts Foundation was created in 2018 to give back to the community. Kenneth Del Rio is the music instructor and a board member.
4: Through music, what I really try to show scholarship recipients, it's the parallels to life.
1: We're teaching these kids at the highest level. We're not looking to do the masses. We're looking to start with one-on-one and get them through.
0: Making beautiful music. Oh, my gosh. So this foundation has supported hundreds of students with scholarships, mentorship, and support. One of Tomas's custom guitars can take months to craft. Mm. Get this. There's a four-year
5: waiting list. Goodness. Yeah. Well, wow. When so there's quality,
0: these are works
5: yeah, it's
0: of
5: worth
0: art.
5: The wait.
0: Yeah,
6: absolutely. By the way, that was beautifully shot, too. Yeah. Thank you for that, Al. Coming up, Matthew McConaughey and Woody Harrelson. I sat down with the two proud Texans. We talked about their new series, where the line between friendship and family goes, and we all sometimes gets a little blurry for them too. And then later, we're going to catch up with Emmy winner. There he is, Jacob Tremblay, about his intense new role in the upcoming movie Unabomber. When the third hour of today comes.

0: I got to tell you, I cannot get enough of your conversation with Matthew McConaughey and Woody Harrelson.
1: The Hollywood A-listers have teamed up for a new comedy series on Apple TV called Brothers. It comes out next week.
2: It's going to be a hit. It's going to be a hit. So, I mean, when you sit down with Matthew McConaughey and Woody Harrelson, you can tell right away how close they are. But are they as close as brothers? It's a debate the two are having in real life. It's also the basis of their new show.
3: Greetings, McConaughey!
2: Brothers, the show is based on the rumor that the two Hollywood stars could be actual brothers.
4: I mean, it's laugh out loud funny. But I also get the impression that you guys aren't really acting that much. It's like you're playing yourselves.
3: Oh, it's work.
4: Is it?
5: It's sometimes more work than playing somebody else. We are playing ourselves, but we're playing sort of heightened versions on like what we're kind of stereotyped as. We play a little parody of ourselves. And our friendship's been going on for 30-something years.
2: A friendship so close, they vacation together. During one trip, Matthew's mom, Kay, told Woody she knew his dad, Charlie. That touched off this real-life notion that they could be brothers.
3: When Momac was going to give birth to him, she said, come on, Jim, let's go to the hospital. He said, I ain't going, Katie. That ain't my son.
5: And he loves this line.
3: Because he did the math, and the math wasn't math. But you know who it did math for? Charlie.
4: You do kind of look alike, and your mannerisms are similar. And
3: well, there's been 1,000 things he's done that I'm like, oh, my God. I just feel like I would. That's what I would do, or that's what I would say. Like, this is long before ever hearing Momac say, I knew your father. And it just slowly but steadily, we got more and more proof until now I'm 100% certain.
2: Whether they're blood related or not, the two share a deep bond.
4: While you were doing this, the series, did you learn anything new about each other? Did your friendship change at all, or did it just deepen it?
3: I think it deepened our friendship. I feel like I love him more than ever. He's more than just a good friend. Like, I really admire him.
4: You're like the quintessential Renaissance man. Take through the list of special skills that Woody Harrelson...
5: Special skills?
4: Yeah, that people may not know
5: about. Okay. Ambidextrous. Great athlete. Sneaky good athlete. He can walk as far on his hands as he can. Most people can on their feet. Plays a great piano. I don't know somebody who reads more than this guy.
2: Well, this past Saturday, the pair took in the college football game between Texas and Ohio State. We saw Woody get invited during our interview.
5: I do have you a field pass to be there with me, sir, watching from eye level.
4: You going to take him up on him?
3: The double sniff. That's when you know he's serious.
4: The double sniff. That's when you know he's serious. The double sniff. I'm going to steal that.
3: Yeah, I'm going to try to do that.
4: I'm going to try to do it.
5: You should. It's the place to be on the planet Saturday night.
2: Texas takes on a Lone Star-sized role in the new series. One subplot features Matthew running for governor.
6: I'm going to run for governor. Are you high?
2: Another detail based in reality.
4: There was a time not long ago where you actually did entertain the idea of running for governor. Was that?
5: I should have called Woody to be my campaign manager.
4: But you still think about it, don't you?
5: Oh, I think about it every day. Think about, you know, what category in the future for me where I could be most useful. I think it's a wonderful exercise whether you have any real interest or not for everybody to think about. What if they were in that position? Where do your beliefs line up with what you would actually make law?
2: The future can wait. For now, Matthew is busy promoting a fun show with his best friend, who is considered family.
4: What do you think that the show says about family, says about brotherhood, says about relationships?
5: I think it says something that a lot of people understand, that sometimes your family is actually not blood. Sometimes your family is that person you rely on, that relies on you, that you met, that was a friend, and y'all treat each other like family.
2: Yeah, they're family, no question. Brothers.
1: How long did the interview go on?
2: We've probably sat there for a good 45 minutes.
1: That's so cool.
0: And the interesting thing, you said Woody wants to do a DNA test, but Matthew doesn't.
2: No, McConaughey's like, I don't really need to know.
1: Yeah.
2: But Woody Harrelson's pretty
1: He seems 100% confident.
2: He seems pretty certain.
4: Yeah. So, you know, the math wasn't mathing. By the way, our entire conversation is being dropped as an episode of my podcast, Glass Half Full. The show Brothers, it premieres on Apple TV on September 23rd. And we focused, obviously, on the two main characters. But the rest of the show, I've watched the first 2.5 episodes. It's perfectly cast.
0: Yeah. Holland Taylor is the mother? My God.
1: I can't wait to watch it.
4: You're going to enjoy it.
1: Yeah. All right, coming up, we are going to sit down with Unabomber star Jacob Tremblay about preparing to play a notorious terrorist. And then we'll lighten things up a bit, or should I say spice things up, with baseball legend Mariano Rivera's hot sauce chicken dip. After these.

0: As a rising star in Hollywood, Jacob Tremblay burst onto the scene in 2015 after starring in the Oscar-winning film Room.
1: Well, from there, he won an Emmy Award after lending his voice to Orion in Orion in the Dark.
2: Well, now Jacob is really going dark, taking on the role of Ted Kaczynski in Unabomber. The film follows Ted as he turns from a 16-year-old Harvard prodigy into one of the most notorious domestic terrorists of all time.
3: Why is it that you would like to participate in this study?
4: Well, I'm very interested in philosophy.
3: As you should be. It's ideas that shape the world.
4: I agree. So many people live their lives without thinking about what it means or how their actions affect other people. And I think we can treat each other better.
3: Hmm.
2: Jacob, good morning. It's so great to have you back.
5: Yeah, I'm happy to be here with you guys, yeah.
2: So I'm doing the math here, and you were born a decade after Ted Kaczynski was caught. Were you familiar with the story?
5: A little bit, yeah. I mean, I understood the Unabomber and what he did. I think where my research came in for the role and what I really need to understand is the motives behind his actions. That was a big part of it, yeah.
1: So to your point, though, I mean, to do something like that, you really kind of have to get your head into the mind of a monster.
5: Yeah.
1: How do you go about doing that?
5: Yeah. So, I mean, I took time to read as much of the manifesto as I could to just kind of understand him. But it also is kind of interesting and unique because I'm playing the Unabomber before, you know, the events of you know, his terrorist attacks took place.
1: Yeah.
5: So as important as it was and how much I wanted to understand a lot of the context, for my performance, since I'm playing him when he's so young, he was 16 at the time, kind of wanted to keep that separate a little bit, too, but also have that, like, in the back of my mind.
1: Was there something that you uncovered that surprised you about him?
5: I mean, just the story that our film tells. I mean, I didn't even know. I think a lot of people don't know this, but he was 16 and he went to Harvard because he was a math prodigy. And they did real psychological experiments on him that they were doing to many other students at the time. And he participated in them. So this kind of story goes takes us through that and shows us what they did. Yeah.
0: So you get to act opposite one of the greats, Russell Crowe.
5: Yeah.
0: What is that like for you? And how does that change your performance as an actor?
5: I mean, it's amazing. I mean, I was such a huge fan of his and still am. So getting to work with him was honestly really surreal. But he's just so talented, and he's so good at just falling into his character. And you know, we had the premiere last night, actually, and just watching the film, I usually have a hard time watching myself in general, as most people do, but for some reason, just seeing yourself on screen with Russell Crowe is just like, I'm glued to the screen. I'm like, I can't believe I got the chance to work with that guy. But yeah,
2: it's wild. It's so cool. The last time you were here in 2024, we threw you an impromptu high school graduation.
5: that was amazing.
2: Full on with a commencement speech from Mark Hamill.
5: Yeah.
2: I mean, take us through the last, you know, couple years. What has life been like since graduation?
5: Oh my God, it's been great. I mean, just like hanging out with my friends and you know, I'm not going to college or anything, but all my buddies are. So sometimes it's like hard when they go away for school, but it's everyone's back in town now, so it's great.
1: Yeah. The gang's all back together. Since you were here, after your graduation there, you won an Emmy.
5: Yeah.
1: Where does one keep an Emmy?
5: I keep it, honestly, like, I keep it in my bedroom, which is nice. Cause sometimes it's nice to wake up, and it's a nice reminder of the work that I've been able to do, and that's really nice. Yeah,
0: that's special. So now, as you keep playing and getting all these roles, is there something that you're looking at, like, genre-wise, that you'd like to do that you haven't done yet?
5: Ooh, that's a good question. I mean, I think something that I love about my work is that, you know, as you can see from Unabomber, you know, there's like some really dark roles that I get to do, but then like Orion in the Dark, you know, something light. So I like changing it up and trying different genres and comedy and drama. And I think that to me is very exciting rather than sticking to a specific type of film.
1: Yeah. Jacob, thank you.
2: Yeah, you can do it all. So we're excited to see what you continue to do, Jacob.
5: Thank you so much
2: for being here. Unabomber premieres September 25th on Netflix.
0: Coming up next, we're bringing in the closer of the week, baseball legend Mariano Rivera. Well, he made a pitch to come in and do his game day dish. And guess what? It's a home run.
1: Man.
0: Third hour of today. Oh, maybe he should serve sliders.
1: Wow.
0: Third hour of today. We'll be right back.
1: Four.

0: in with a pitch-perfect edition of Today Food, and there's a reason we're kicking it off with Enter Sandman.
1: That's right. Yankees fans know that the song means that Mariano Rivera is in the house. Baseball's all-time leader in saves, one of the greatest closers in history, and the only person ever unanimously elected to the Hall of Fame.
2: I would say the greatest closer in history.
1: Yep.
2: Apparently, his talents extend to the kitchen as well. Mariano is here to make a game day appetizer. He's going to tell us a little bit about his latest venture as well. It's a new hot sauce line. Mm. That's right. We'll talk about that in just a moment. Let's talk Yankees. Really quickly, because, I mean,
3: Let's do it.
2: They're going into October, looking like a playoff team, maybe another World Series team. What say you? What do you think?
3: Oh, Craig, I mean, they there, you know, and they have what it takes.
2: Okay.
3: My biggest thing is, do they want it back enough?
2: Do they want it
3: back
2: enough?
3: Bring it back to where they belong.
2: Got it.
1: That's right.
3: Okay, that's all about. You know what I mean? When you're in the playoffs, you have to desire. You have to want it badly, better than everybody else.
2: Yeah.
3: Because you have to do the little things better than anybody else for you to win. Mm.
1: So 30 years since 1996, World Series. What do you remember from that time?
3: Well, 96. Being my first one in 96, it was special. You know what I mean? Being there and see what it takes to win in New York. It's nothing like that.
2: Yeah.
3: Nothing.
2: Yeah.
3: Nothing.
0: If you could walk into the clubhouse right now, what advice would you give for the players going into a playoff?
3: My advice will be, guys, let's go get it.
2: Yeah.
3: That's it. It's simple. Yeah. Let's go get it. You know what I mean? You got all the speeches for managers, coaches, even players. But, you know, for a one like me, they have done it. I walk into the clubhouse and I will look at their face and say, guys, let's go get it.
0: Yeah.
2: Let's talk about this game day, DP.
1: Let's go get it.
2: Let's go get it.
3: Come on, man. Let's go do this thing.
2: You make this with your wife.
3: Yes, sir. Yes, sir. A friend of mine, one of the greatest chefs from Panama, taught me this. And, you know, I'm doing it with my wife now, especially playoff coming up.
2: Yeah.
3: Playoff, football season, you know, seeing the Giants winning, all that stuff. So this is great. So this is the most. Yeah, we got the shredded chicken. You know, Dylan, I want you to bring the cream cheese.
0: Okay.
3: Pull this thing here. Yeah, yeah, rotisserie chicken. All the chicken left over from the night before.
0: You know, got that dinner.
3: You know, exactly. Put the cream cheese in here.
0: Sour cream
3: and cream cheese. And we're going to mix this thing.
2: Okay.
3: Okay, we're going to mix this thing real good. Oh, you can do this thing easy, man. You can with your eyes closed. You can have a lot of fun with this. You know, this thing has to be marinated and mix it all real nice.
1: What kind of hot sauces do you have?
3: Oh, we're gonna have the best hot sauce there is. It's called Mo's Heat, and we're gonna bring the quarter.
0: Yeah.
3: From that light note, we're gonna use the quarter for this one. First of all, why don't you put the onions? Yes.
2: Some red
3: there you go. Put the celery. There you go. There you go. Throw there the grapes. Just throw it there. There you go.
1: A little sweet.
3: There you go. Yeah. A little sweetness.
0: Hot sauce. It's
3: I'm gonna layer.
0: Kind of touches on your Panamanian roots.
3: Oh yes.
0: And they're all named after legendary.
3: They're all legendary pictures of my pictures.
0: I love it.
3: I mean, and my favorite.
0: How do you choose a favorite?
3: Oh, because this was my favorite pitch, the quarter. You know, you guys saw it. So the quarter is the one, Dylan. So therefore, I'm going to do this. I need your help. Stop eating here.
2: I
3: need your help. I need you to put a little bit of this. Go ahead. Don't be afraid. Okay. Yeah, throw it in there.
0: How spicy is it?
3: It's from 1 to 10, will be 7, 6.
0: All right.
3: You know?
0: So you can get the flavor.
3: It will enhance your food. Especially with seafood, the quarter is the best. It's the best. So we have this one marinara. Now I need some
1: vinegar.
3: That's a chicken broth. You put it in here.
0: Really?
3: There you go.
0: Okay.
2: What does that do?
0: Loosens it up a little bit.
3: It loosens it up.
2: Oh, okay.
3: You know, and give it flavor.
2: Got it.
3: Craig, come on, bro. You got to have some flavor on this, Craig.
2: I don't know what I'm doing.
3: Craig, come here. I need you to put some salt on this thing, please.
2: Yes, sir.
0: Do you want to know what salt does?
2: This is kosher salt.
3: Yeah, put it in there. Don't be afraid.
0: There we go.
2: Let's go.
0: A little pepper.
3: Put a little bit more. Put a little bit more, Craig.
1: Yeah. Don't be afraid.
3: There you go. Marinate this thing.
0: Could you serve it right away? Or you can
3: serve it right away. You can put it in the fridge, but... Me, with a bunch of boys in the house, you need

0: to put that on the table right away.
1: And Mariano, oh, yeah. I see you got some fried plantain.
0: Yeah, so what I do with this is, mm. just oh, crack wow. it.
1: Ah.
0: You know?
2: This just crack it. Good.
3: Chef, this is yummy.
0: And you just put it in there on top. So yeah, I'll give you the crunchy or the
2: mm-hmm. And there's just
0: the
2: enough meat.
0: And this...
2: Wow, this is delicious.
0: The million-dollar touch.
1: Wow.
0: Mm. This is the quarter piece in the black, guys. This is the thing right there. And voila.
2: That's the perfect amount of spice.
0: And that's it.
3: Mm. That's it,
0: guys.
3: Thank
0: you. Well, guys, I mean, this is amazing. Easy to make.
3: Yeah.
0: You know?
2: I love the
0: But you got to use, Most heat sauce.
2: Most heat hot sauce.
3: Absolutely. Hot sauce.
0: Especially the quarter. That's the one, Greg. So
3: hot sauce is yummy.
1: So you serve this as a starter?
0: Oh, yes, a starter.
3: That's good.
0: To a starter.
2: You tried to toss him a curveball.
0: Not as a closer. Not as a closer. There you go.
3: Look at him doing right
0: now. There you go.
3: Thank you. Mm. The recipe and more at today.com/food. Postseason baseball almost here. Watch the MLB Wildcard Series starting September 29th on NBC and Peacock. Mm. Third hour of Today, though, right back after this.
2: Great.
0: Oh, pleasure, guys. Pleasure.
3: It is a busy morning, a lot going on. Let's get right to your news.
4: A historic celebration of freedom.
2: Here we go. Everybody's
5: going to love me. Good morning. The very first good morning of what I

0: look at all the big stars dropping by Studio 1A next week. Oh, my gosh, we're all lined up. We've got a big, big lineup.
1: Coming up next, though, Janelle Chanel, Shane Krakowski stopping by.
2: Don't forget,
0: look at all the stars.
2: Earth Odyssey this weekend, guys.
0: Unbelievable. You miss a little, you miss a lot.

0: It's Today with Jenna and Chanel.
1: With today's guest, Tony winner Jane Krakowski, plus actors Lily Reinhart and Tom Bateman.
0: It all starts right now.
2: Believe it. First of all, happy Friday. We've made it to Friday.
3: Yeah.
2: Sometimes do you wake up on Wednesday and be like, two more sleeps till Friday?
3: Absolutely.
2: We're here.
3: Sometimes I do that for even Thursday and I say tomorrow's Friday. So Thursdays feel better.
2: I know. I agree. Yeah. So we're really happy that y'all are here with us. But there is something going on in college campuses that has us a little concerned.
3: I think we're going to agree. We haven't talked about this yet, but I have a feeling your eyes look pretty.
2: So do yours.
3: Yeah.
2: We're just staring at each other's eyeballs. Well, there's something going on that we'd like to talk with all of us about.
3: Okay.
2: Evidently, keg parties are out.
3: Darn!
2: We still haven't done a keg stand. But there is a new happy hour on college campuses.
3: Go ahead and explain to America.
2: So co-eds are getting rid of the beer and the jello shot and the whatever, and now they're doing wellness darties.
3: Darties with the D?
2: Wellness, yeah. Darties is a day party.
3: Oh.
2: Yeah, a darty
3: is a day party. Wait, are they doing like yoga and running and ice baths?
2: They're ice bathing. I mean, this is healthy and this is great.
3: Okay.
2: This is great.
3: I mean, can two things be true? Because yes. I also think, so I didn't do the keg parties or jello shots, but we partied a lot.
2: Yeah.
3: The thread was partying.
2: Yes.
3: I mean, so for us, it was like, okay, our parties are going to be on this Friday, and then the Alphas have one the
2: yes.
3: next Friday, and
2: yeah.
3: then the Q's
2: and
3: have one.
2: And you got to meet so many different people. Whoa, what just happened?
3: Yeah, I was like, where'd you find that picture? Wow.
2: Who's the guy behind you?
3: Where'd you find this? Where did y'all find that picture? I'm like blushing a little bit because
2: do you remember the guy's name?
3: Yes. So that's Morgan.
2: I'm Morgan.
3: Yeah, Morgan was on the football team.
2: He's cute. Was
3: He's
2: he
3: so
2: a
3: cute.
2: Boyfriend? Looks as though by his hand placement he was.
3: Where did you guys find that picture? I'm like blushing.
2: They found it in the archives.
3: I don't even have my college pictures yet. Well, I have them, but I haven't like digitized them yet. That's a story for another time.
2: Okay, so y'all would
3: But yeah, so he's a sportscaster now in Canada.
2: Oh, cool. In Canada.
3: Married, children.
2: Okay, sorry, Morgan. Okay,
3: anyway,
2: so y'all would have fun.
3: We would have so much fun, parties all the time. But we also studied very hard.
2: Yes.
3: And so I think you work hard, you play hard. But I don't know if anybody went to the gym.
2: Like, what was your idea of wellness in college?
3: Missing a class?
2: Yeah, sleeping.
3: I mean, and I didn't miss very many classes, trust me, but it was like, if you take the day to sleep in, that's like a big deal because nobody at Northwestern was missing classes. But I think we had a thing called Primal Scream where you would yell out the window before finals. Like, I don't know.
2: Yeah, that's wellness.
3: Yeah, but we weren't ice bathing.
2: No.
3: And
2: well, ice bathing wasn't a thing.
3: Not even, but yoga, like, we didn't have the matches.
2: I feel
3: sets.
2: Like when like, I tried what? To get, like, you know, in
3: what was
2: shape
3: your idea
2: such,
3: of wellness?
2: I would, like, stay away from Taco Bell.
3: Right. Well, so there you go.
2: Right?
3: It would be like
2: I'd be like,
3: what?
2: You guys, we cannot late night eat at Taco Bell again tonight.
3: Say, ours was Papa John's. I'm like, we're not doing it. I didn't really, you know, it was always there. I would do a little pepper and put that on there. Or Einstein bagels.
2: Oh, yeah.
3: That was a big one. Or Chipotle.
2: Yeah.
3: It was like,
2: we just
3: guys.
2: Were like, let's not do this again to ourselves. But I will say, I feel bad because, okay, I just want college students to have fun because at some point.
3: That's what I think.
2: You're going to have a mortgage. You're going to have, like,
3: life
2: kids.
3: Yeah, you're going to be like me and 90 on a pole.
2: Right?
3: I keep saying that because I feel like I didn't do enough.
2: Yeah, me neither. I didn't date enough, for sure. And then also, but I will say, by senior year, I had joined a run club.
3: Oh.
2: And I ran half marathon. So
3: by
2: senior year, I was like, okay, Jenna.
3: Senior year.
2: Get this in check.
3: I mean, but that you lived before you got to senior year. I feel like you had a full.
2: Yeah.
3: Because I also feel like you had an on ramp like in high schoolish.
2: Oh,
3: you know what I mean?
2: You guys.
3: Oh.
2: You guys.
3: Wait,
2: what
3: grade was that?
2: I have no.
3: That was probably pre-college. What
2: I
3: was
2: have
3: that?
2: No idea.
3: I told you.
2: And also, what am I wearing?
3: What are you? Wait, I actually.
2: Is that like snake skin?
3: No, I genuinely want to know what you're wearing.
2: I don't have any recollection.
3: Does it cut off? Like, are we missing flesh underneath that shop?
2: I have no, I'm sure I was not showing
3: my
2: stomach.
3: And where does one buy purple snake skin?
2: Is that snake skin? We need to do an examination of that.
3: Ow!
2: Sequin.
3: Sequin snake skin. Ow.
2: You can tell I'm from Texas. All right, well.
3: So, yeah, so I'm all
2: so have
3: for wellness.
2: Fun and also wellness dirties.
3: Yeah.
2: Oh, okay.
3: Yeah.
2: All right, should we talk about this other weird trend in parenting?
3: In parenting. And I guess it's a bit of a role reversal. I believe it. It's happening in my house. According to the Washington Post, kids, especially teenagers, are flipping the script on us parents. They're tracking their mom and their dad using location apps because they all share their locations with their friends, and they feel like, listen, if you're tracking us, shouldn't we know where you are too?
2: Yeah.
3: So kids are texting their parents, you know, hey, can you pick me up? I see you're at such and such. Like, literally. There's even a term for it.
2: What's it called?
3: It's called fambushing. It means family and ambush.
2: Fambushing sounds like something that happens in my household. That's just my family.
3: Oh, wait. That is so good.
2: The fambushes.
3: You are fambushing.
2: We are the fambushes.
3: You are the
2: Welcome to the fambushes.
3: That's pretty good. I like your fambushing. Do your kids track you?
2: And they don't track me, but Mila is like all of my children. If I say I'm going to be home at a certain time, they expect me home. I'm like, wait, are you my parent?
3: Yeah.
2: They expect me home. Last night, I went to play a little mahjong. The kids didn't need to know that, but I went to play a little mahjong. And I needed one more game.
3: Yeah.
2: Mama got to get her fix.
3: Listen, I'm here for it.
2: So I was finishing up, and I told them I'd be home straight at 6. Mm-hmm. It was closer to 6:30. 6:10.
3: What happened?
2: I received a text.
3: Oh, yeah.
2: Where are you? I don't see your car driving up the driveway.
3: Oh, yeah. Oh, my gosh. I thought I had my phone. I was going to show you. I had the exact same
2: you
3: text.
2: You did not.
3: Yes. Mine was a few nights ago. I decided to sign up for have you ever done a lymphatic massage?
2: Oh, yeah, they're great.
3: So I was like, oh, I want to there's this lady. She's like amazing here in New York. So I'm like, let me try it. She said, have you ever done an evening massage?
2: Yes.
3: And I was like, ooh, you get a massage and then just go to bed.
2: Yes.
3: So I signed up for a 7:30 to 9.
2: Wow.
3: It was amazing. Well, in my calendar, it just said massage and it didn't say 7:30 to 9. So Kyan, it was like 9 o'clock, and he's like,
2: Where are you?
3: So he was blowing up my phone. But hello, my phone was out in the basket outside of the room.
2: Yes, you were enjoying yourself.
3: I was enjoying myself. So when I came out and I saw my phone, there were all these missed calls, including one of my best friends. She's like, Kyan's looking for you. I mean, they were all, everybody was looking for me.
2: Everybody's always looking for us.
3: It's like, can I leave?
2: Everybody's always looking for us.
3: Leave me alone.
2: Please leave me alone. Leave me alone.
3: What, Michael Jackson?
2: No, that was just...
3: Oh, I said, no, mine was.
2: Yours, what's yours?
3: That was... Just stop knocking me around.
2: Oh, Leave Me Alone is a real song?
3: Yes!
2: I mean, I love Michael Jackson, but I didn't know that... Leave Me Alone is a rendition that I thought...
3: Yeah, leave
2: I
3: me
2: wrote
3: alone.
2: The, leave me alone.
3: Leave me alone.
2: Leave me alone. All right, you guys. Okay, there's a viral trend on TikTok.
3: Oh, no.
2: I know.
3: We should have kept singing.
2: I know. See? And they make, leave us alone.
3: Leave me alone. Just stop talking.
2: You guys, leave us alone.
3: But hold on, because last time we yucked the yum.
2: Okay, before, too early. All right.
3: Okay.
2: So people are making unusual food pairings. They're combining two foods to create something entirely different. So we didn't think we'd try a few. Our producers thought we should try a
3: Leave
2: few.
3: Leave me alone. Okay, so the first one, it looks very pretty. Our food team is undefeated.
2: Okay, so it really is.
3: This is beautiful.
2: And this isn't terrible. Lemon and cinnamon is supposed to taste like Coca-Cola.
3: Says who?
2: I know. You know, lemon, citrus and cinnamon.
3: Cinnamon.
2: Cinnamon.
3: Yep, that.
2: Synonym.
3: Cinnamon.
2: Is good for your digestive tract.
3: That's why I'm going to do this one.
2: It's really good for your digestive.
3: Yeah, I need it. I need some.
2: I don't taste Coca-Cola.
3: I don't mind it.
2: I don't mind it, but do you taste Coca-Cola?
3: No. I don't mind it. If somebody said, you know what, you take a lemon and put it in cinnamon.
2: That lemon is real bitter, though.
3: The lemon is lemony, but it's not bad. So if it's good for you, is it good for you anywhere?
2: They
3: not
2: say it's
3: like
2: good. Google citrus and synonym.
3: Yeah, I think that is.
2: Cinnamon. No. Yeah, what is wrong?
3: That was not it.
2: Was that it? Okay, fine.
3: Leave
2: next
3: her
2: one.
3: Alone.
2: Leave me alone. Okay, next one. Tomato and sugar should taste like a strawberry. We're trying to be healthy. We want to go on the wellness journey.
3: Yeah, exactly.
2: Just a little onion sugar.
4: You taste a strawberry?
3: I don't taste the strawberry. Okay. You know, it tastes like a tomato dipped in sugar.
2: Yeah.
3: It's not bad. It's
2: Did just... your mom ever used to make cinnamon sugar toast?
3: Yeah. Oh, that was my jam.
2: Like sometimes on Sunday night, she'd be like, do you just want cinnamon sugar toast?
3: Yes. And that was like such a delicacy.
2: And it was like a comfort food.
3: Totally.
2: Okay,
3: last one. Melon and banana apparently taste like bubble gum.
2: So far, we're 0-3.
4: You taste bubble gum?
3: I it's like a hint of it. You know when you drink wine, you're like notes of it.
2: You taste a note.
3: A note of bubble gum.
2: I kind of like this combo.
3: I actually do too. Mm-hmm. So you know what? It doesn't taste like any of those things, but they're good for you. Mm-hmm. So there you go.
2: Mm. Says us. Okay, we have got a great show for you today from the new movie The Love Hypothesis. Actors Lily Reinhart and Tom Bateman.
3: But first, the host of Celebrity Name That Tune, the one and only Jane Krakowski, right after this.

0: From 30 Rock to Unbreakable Kimmy Schmidt to Oh Mary, we can always count on Jane Krakowski for a laugh.
1: And now she's back to entertain us as host of Celebrity Name That Tune with the new band leader, Robin Thicke. Look at this.
2: Robin, the ladies and I are going to take this one. Come on down.

0: cute.
1: Aww.
2: Yay. Yay. That's so fun.
1: Yay me.
2: Yay, you. This is such a cute show. Like, this is something that the family can watch together,
1: yes.
2: Which we want.
1: And all you know? Guests together, which and I did guests. When it was on originally back in the day. And now we're on season 6 already, and I'm wow. so thrilled that we've come back for another season with Robin Thicke, bringing, you know, his smooth tunes.
2: Yes. Yeah.
1: And some dad jokes, which I'm getting used to. I called Ken Jeong saying, how do you deal with this?
2: Yeah, exactly.
0: It's so funny, though, because when we just played that clip, everybody's smiling and bouncing. That has to feel good. You
1: it's
0: know?
1: Definitely the vibe in the studio where we're making the show, and it's like a live concert every episode, and I hope that transfers to people who watch it at home, too.
2: It totally will.
1: That. It's so fun.
2: The other thing that's super exciting is you are about, the 30 Rock gang is getting together
1: yes.
2: for one night only, and also I heard tickets sold out in like seven minutes or something.
1: It's crazy, because it's at Radio City Music Hall.
2: That's incredible.
1: When Tina told me it was going to be at Radio City, I was like, oh, okay, I hope we can sell that out.
0: I mean, you probably can't tell us much, but what can you tell us? Are we going to do, like, sit in chairs and talk?
1: I don't think we're just going to sit in chairs and talk, but I'm not allowed to say anything else.
0: Okay.
1: It'll be from the brilliant creative mind the whole evening of the Tina Fey.
0: Which means, of course, you're not just going to sit around and talk.
2: Could this be the first of many?
0: I think so.
1: What oh, I don't. I mean, if we all Why? Are yeah. around, like, when it's the 30th anniversary or the...
2: No, I meant, like, go on tour, man.
1: Oh, go on tour.
2: Why not?
1: That did not occur to me.
2: Tina and Amy do.
1: I know. I love their show
2: right?
1: so much.
2: It's so good.
1: I think the most fun thing will be not only to have all 11,000 fans in the audience,
2: yeah.
1: but to get the whole gang back together. I know everyone is coming back.
0: That's going to be so much fun. It says a lot that everybody is still, you know, you say you're going to be together and we all jump.
1: You guys,
0: know?
1: It's right across the street. You guys got to sneak over.
2: Yeah, we will.
0: We were saying the last time you were here, you know, you were here talking about Oh Mary.
1: Yes.
0: You had this incredible run. You said the role left you with a new sense of moxie. How so?
1: Well, it was a sensational experience.
2: And you were a sensation.
1: Well, some people have said that. No, I'm kidding. It was really wonderful. I think you have to have a sense of moxie to say yes first.
2: Yeah.
1: And then this show has got this phenomenon thing happening. I mean, the people that have gone into play Mary post-Cole have been a rouster of comedy greats, and I'm lucky to have been asked to be one of them. It's an amazing play, and I've actually been one of the weird... fans of the show who've seen every Mary, including Maya, and I just saw Meg Stalter, who I was blown away by. Everyone brings something so
0: That's
1: different
0: cool.
1: to it, so I feel very lucky to be.
2: And you're going
1: to
2: go see Bowen?
1: Of course.
2: Yes.
1: Of course, I can't wait.
2: Yes.
1: Congratulations, Bowen.
2: Okay, well, you've done everything. We hear there is one thing that you cannot do well, and after watching you sing Call
0: we
2: Me Maybe, I disagree.
1: Well, you did ask me this earlier today, and I am terrible at karaoke, which I think surprises people.
2: Yes.
1: People invite me, and
0: did
1: I think they expect
0: go, what?
1: To see, like, a Broadway performance or something.
2: Yes.
1: And I'm really not good, and I've come to realize is, A, I need rehearsal.
0: Mm-hmm.
1: I like rehearsal, mm-hmm. and I need things to be in my key.
0: Ah, that's funny. That is true with karaoke. You think you know the words, and then you get up there, and you're like,
1: right.
0: you know?
1: Yeah, exactly.
0: Do you think it's because you're an artist and a performer, your bar is just so high. So the rest of us with karaoke, you don't have to be good. It's
2: yeah,
0: just
2: I bet
0: fun.
2: You're actually not
0: it's
2: that
0: just,
2: bad.
0: Because you're a good time.
1: I can bring a good time.
0: Yeah.
2: You can bring a good vibe.
1: I can bring my Joseph and the amazing Technicolor Dreamcoat sweater.
2: Yes, exactly. Now, are you good at Name That Tune?
1: You know, I've sort of tried to play along because I don't know if I'm not good or not good at Name That Tune because, like you, I have the cards in my hands
2: yes.
1: with the answers.
2: Yeah.
1: And so recently, in the last season, I decided to not look at the answers prior to at least one round, which is my favorite round, called Remixed, where they take a song that you know from one genre and put it in another genre.
2: Oh, cool.
1: It's one of the harder games, but I love it. And they always try to surprise me. Our music team always tries to surprise me with them. So this year, I played along live. And it is... Name That Tune is hard.
0: Yeah. Well, especially when you're put on the spot.
1: Especially for our contestants who are either trying to win $100,000 or the celebrities who come on to raise a lot of money
2: yes.
1: for their very worthy charities.
2: Yes.
1: So we're so thankful for everyone who comes on and is game to play.
2: Okay. Well, speaking of being game to play.
0: I was just about to say, Jane is actually sticking around because we are going to play our own version of Name That Tune. You're going to be great right after this.

0: We are back with the host of Celebrity Name That Tune, Jane Krakowski. And today, she is putting us to the test in a special edition. We are calling
1: Name That TV Tune.
2: Oh, I get it. Right, get it? Jane. TV Tune. Get it?
1: TV Tune.
2: Okay.
1: Take it away, Jane.
2: Okay. Here's how it works. Uh-huh. I will give you the year a sitcom premiered, then we'll play a few seconds of its theme song. If you know it, buzz in. If neither of you knows it, I will give you one more clue, and then maybe, if you force me, I'll sing it for all of you.
1: Oh, excellent.
2: And you can join in, but be very quiet. Okay. This first sitcom premiered in 1994.
0: Why are you doing all the gyrating?
2: However, could you have gotten that one, Jenna?
1: Yeah, Saved by the Bell.
2: What?
1: No! What?
2: What?
1: What?
2: Please refrain from answering.
1: Now to be this way.
2: Your life's a joke. It's so. I don't know the words.
1: Love, I'm not going to get away. Oh my God, I feel like I need to go to timeout.
0: Yeah. Second gear.
1: I told y'all my brain was not firing.
0: I mean, not when I wake up in the morning. It might come.
1: All right. Why did I say that?
0: I don't know.
2: I don't know. I don't even.
0: Okay.
2: That was from
1: this
2: Friends.
1: This is unusual.
2: Everybody.
1: Yes, it was.
2: A little unknown sitcom called Friends. Okay. Here's the next one.
1: The best part is you go, how did you get that? And then I didn't get it. Wow. Okay.
2: Next up, this sitcom premiered in 1987 before I was born. Let's hear it.
1: Whoa.
2: What?
0: I know my parents love me.
1: Yeah. I know my parents. Woo! The fact that you got that from the beep
0: and hide me come with me.
2: Woo! Oh, girl.
0: Okay. A different world.
1: A different
2: world. All of it.
0: What?
2: Yes, yeah. Bravo. That was from A Different World.
1: That was
2: a very beloved theme song.
0: Well, that's the thing.
2: Yeah.
1: And we have played the new, it has a new
0: There's
1: theme
0: a new
1: song.
0: With Brandy.
1: Yeah.
2: Wow. Okay. Coming out new on next on Netflix. Uh-huh. I had nothing to do with the show, but I thought I'd promote it anyway.
1: Yeah, okay. Why not?
2: All right. This next sitcom premiered in 1985. Listen closely.
0: Thank you for being a friend. Travel around the road and back again.
2: It's so good.
1: Okay.
2: You're a friend.
1: You know it. Go ahead.
2: Quiet, I'm singing. Confidant. I'm kidding.
1: You ready? Wait. Are we supposed to say what the show is?
0: Oh, Golden Girls.
2: Yeah. You knew it. You knew it. All right.
0: Isn't that amazing, the power of theme songs? We need to get some good theme songs back.
1: I mean, maybe I need to get one correct.
0: Okay. All right. Just focus.
2: All right. Here we go. This family sitcom also premiered in 1987. Yes.
0: Oh, this is good.
2: Yes,
0: ready?
2: Jenna.
0: Go.
1: Oh my God, now I'm scared. I'm not going to get it.
0: No, you got this. Come on.
1: Step by step. No,
0: no,
1: it's not.
0: No. Should have been bought out. Full House.
2: Yay.
0: What you doing?
1: You guys, I'm just going to stay under here.
2: You know
0: not
2: these.
0: Step by
2: you
0: step.
2: Know these.
0: Now you're my high.
1: Step by step.
2: It's not really a competition happening here. There's a runaway game.
1: This is unusual.
0: I don't know who you are right now.
1: I'm not sure who I am.
0: But do you like how the world looks from my viewpoint, though? That's
1: it's
0: about
1: nice down here.
2: All right. Should we continue? I think we should.
0: Jenna needs to take
2: it. It's hilarious.
1: Fun. Okay, I do need to take
2: it. All right, this next one. This sitcom premiered in 1990. Let's hear it.
0: Come on, Jenna.
1: Fresh Prince.
0: Yay!
1: I mean.
0: Do you want to do it, Jane? Go. Now this is a story all about how my life got turned upside down, right?
2: There you go.
1: Oh, what happened?
2: There you go. Okay. That one's amazing.
0: Oh, that was good.
2: That was the first
1: I don't have two, y'all. I have negative three.
2: Well, that is the game.
0: Exactly.
2: I believe you have won this game. You know what? We've all won because we are friends.
0: We are friends. Oh, did you see what she did there?
1: I saw it.
0: Did you see what she did
1: Saved
0: there?
1: By the Bell.
0: Oh, I love that. The new season of Celebrity Name That Tune. Make sure she's a contestant on your celebrity version.
1: Oh, my gosh. No. I'm normally better at this.
0: No, you are.
2: Go this ahead. Was so
0: it
2: fun.
0: It premieres Monday on Fox and streams the next day on Hulu.
1: You know when you're having one of those days?
0: Yeah.
1: It's right now.
0: Yeah.
1: All right. Coming up next, the stars in the new movie, The Love Hypothesis, Lily Reinhart and Tom Bateman. They're here.
2: Look at them.
1: They may leave right after this.

0: In the novel, The Love Hypothesis spent 10 months on the New York Times bestseller list when it was first released in 2021. Now, actors Lily Reinhart and Tom Bateman are bringing the love story to life in a new movie.
1: People cannot wait. Oh, Lily plays a PhD student and Tom plays her professor. They enter into a fake relationship with each other, but fooling their friends isn't as easy as they thought. Look at this.
2: Okay, look, Dr. Vestuca is right over there. This is actually a really good opportunity for him to see us looking, couple-y.
3: Yeah.
2: Oh, what was that?
3: Pretending like you said something funny. Laugh. Pretend like I'm saying something.
2: Yeah! Yes,
3: you can. You can
2: no, I can't.
4: Adam!
2: Laugh on command.
4: Glad you could come out and join us.
5: Me too.
3: Mm-hmm. See?
2: Mm-hmm.
3: It's working.
2: Okay, fine. Can you just put some lotion on, please? You do know you have to start actually touching me at some point.
3: I'm evenly distributing it so you don't get burned.
2: Okay, just try and make it look like you're enjoying it.
3: Can you smile, please?
2: Yes, I can smile.
0: Okay. We get it.
1: Yeah.
0: We're in. Yes. You guys, this book was huge. As we said, it spent 10 months on the New York Times bestseller list. Yeah. There's been so many of these adaptations that I think fans of novels are so into. Was that the reason you guys were in?
3: I was in because I loved the book. Mm. I just fell in love with Olive and Adam. And
0: had you read it previously?
3: I hadn't, no. So I was really introduced to the kind of the script and the book at the same time. And I really fell in love with who these people were and their love story. And it helped that I was reading it when I was in Venice.
0: Oh, yeah,
3: so I had this beautiful backdrop.
6: Oh, yes.
3: But it was so, and then kind of the fact that it was an adaptation, it was helpful to have the source material, but I would have done it anyways,
1: and
3: I think, because I loved.
1: Yeah. And then what about for you? Is there pressure when the fans are so into it already, or readers, I should say, and then they're waiting to say, okay, now how is he going to take this on? Or do you say, you know what, I'm going to make it my own and...
5: A little bit of both, and I'm the same as Lil. I didn't read the book before the script, because I guess I was living under a rock somewhere. But
0: you might not have been the target audience.
5: No. But I completely fell in love with it in the same way everyone else did, and realized, I was like, oh, that's why everyone loves this book so much, these characters. I didn't really feel the pressure. It was more of I was just so excited. You know, there's so many amazing things made at the moment that as an actor, to know that there's already an audience out there for what you're doing was just such a privilege. It was so exciting to just go, God, people are so excited for this film. We haven't even filmed a single scene yet.
0: No, I think that really speaks to readers.
5: Yeah.
0: You know, they're passionate about what they read and they can't wait to see
3: the power of book talk. Mm-hmm.
0: 100. Well, and speaking of book talk, thank you for that.
3: You're welcome.
0: Lily, you guys have made quite a few TikToks on set, not necessarily about books.
3: No,
0: one of which got 80 million views.
1: 80 million.
5: Yeah,
0: this is it?
3: Yeah, and it's...
0: Wait, that's the TikTok that got 80 million views?
3: Yeah, it's him picking me up.
1: And are you on... You're not even on... Are you on social as much?
5: No, which is hilarious, because
1: so.
5: I'm
1: right.
5: not on it, but I'm on it now.
1: That's hilarious to me that you're not even on it. You know, some people are so invested that if they get 30 views, they're excited. You get 80 million.
3: Well, that was unexpected. That's not the norm.
0: But also, I think you're probably like us, where they'll want us to do a TikTok, and they're like, now look into the camera and say, you know, cheese or whatever. Did you have to tutor him on what a TikTok is?
3: I try to make things as low lift as possible for Tom.
0: No,
3: because
0: pun intended.
3: I know that honestly making a TikTok can be annoying if you're lip syncing, or it can be a lot of work. So truly, if you take a look, a lot of the ones we do together are really quite simple, because I don't want to be like, can you lips? It's going to take 10 minutes to get this right.
0: Yeah, now you're going to dance like this.
5: Yeah. You're also amazing at it. Lily is so good at you. You know what you want. It's like being in a mini film studio. Here's what I want. Here's the angle. You'll check it. And I just sort of stand there like a pillar and she sort of creates.
1: Do you know what I love about the two of you? So first of all, a lot of us are suckers for romantic comedies. I mean, and just rom-coms in general. Don't get me started on all the ones that we love, right? And so I feel like we have this, you have this chemistry, but then we also have the TikTok part of it. Mm-hmm. But you're paying homage to some of the rom-coms that we love, I've heard, through your wardrobe.
3: Yeah.
1: I love this
3: one. Not this one.
1: Not
3: this one's just me.
1: Oh, I was about to say, who's this? But look at some of these other ones.
0: I mean, that's
1: Kate
0: so
1: Hudson.
0: Good.
3: Thank you.
1: What are some of your other ones?
0: Is that the exact dress?
3: It's actually the dress that Cachet, I believe, made after the movie came out.
0: Oh, my God, Cachet.
3: So it's vintage, and the Ever After one was a custom Rodarte. But my stylist, Ib, and I really just wanted to pay tribute to the iconic leading ladies of the 2000s and 90s, and I think filming this movie made me really fall in love with the genre again, so this was just a very small little way that we could pay tribute.
0: I feel like people love a rom-com mm-hmm. because they want the hope that comes with it.
3: Yeah.
0: In a time where there's not much,
3: yeah.
0: you know?
3: Very
0: much,
3: just to yeah. see people falling in love is a beautiful thing.
1: I'm like here for it. And now with TikTok, it's like an elevated version of what yes. we've loved for years.
0: Yeah. Thank
1: you guys have great chemistry too.
3: Thank you.
0: Thank y'all so much.
1: The Love Hypothesis premieres on Prime Video. I know everybody already knows, but September 23rd.
0: Coming up next, if you want your living room to feel cozy and inviting, design expert Annie Meyer-Shire will help you get it done right after this.

0: If you want to create a home that feels warm, timeless, and full of character, we have just the person to help you do it.
1: Annie Meyershire is the creator behind the viral Instagram, This Oak House, and now she is sharing her design secrets in her new book of the same name. It is so beautiful. Hi, Annie.
2: Hi.
1: How are you?
2: I'm good.
1: I was just telling you, I looked at your Architecture Digest article and profile. It was so beautiful.
2: Thank you.
1: You sat with your mom, who is known really for very much, but also partly for interiors and film.
2: Yeah. It was really fun. I mean, I've learned a lot from her. I think the thing I learned the most is how much the interior can tell you about the person who lives inside.
1: Yeah.
2: That's what I think about her films. Like, they're just a piece of the character puzzle. You learn so much. So I've taken that love and I've gone all the way.
1: I love that. Also cool is that this is in your new book. It's kind of like a guidebook for anybody that wants to bring this to their home.
2: Yes. I mean, it's part sort of renovation tips and tricks and like all the things I learned, because there's just so much to learn. Mm-hmm. And then the other part is something for anybody, you know, how to style a bookshelf, or, you know, what my favorite light bulb is.
1: Yeah.
2: Like all the sort of like, you know, tips and tricks.
1: So great. Okay. Yeah. Let's start with one of your tips.
2: Okay.
1: You say small details. Okay. Well, first of all houses need a home kit. A house kit.
2: So I worked in fashion for a long time, and stylists, you know, they have these kits with double stick tape and all the things you need. So I thought your house needs a kit.
1: I love this.
2: These are the things that I just keep on hand at all times.
1: Okay.
2: So through a tremendous amount of trial and error, this is my queen of light bulbs.
1: Tell us why.
2: Okay. So
1: I'm taking this home.
0: And what is it? What kind of light bulb?
2: Okay. So I have a whole chapter in my book about lighting. I feel very passionate about it.
1: Me too.
2: I think turn off the cans, get that overhead light off, and turn on your lamp light. So this is like the warmest. It's that sort of old incandescent glow that we're all after. So I love this light bulb. And I have this Rose Harlow lamp at my house. Mm-hmm. And I was turning it on. It has two bulbs inside, you know, with the cords. And I went to turn them both on. And my mom was like, no, you just do one. Oh. I was like, oh, you do? Okay.
1: Why? Because it's not so.
2: I don't know. Look, when she says, you just kind of listen.
1: Yeah, we do
2: I don't know
1: what
2: know.
1: She does.
0: What are these? Is this the cord?
1: Yes.
2: So you know how you have these like messy cords?
1: Yes.
2: You know, kind of dangling. So these are great. They have double stick tape.
0: Can I have these?
2: Yes.
1: I'm taking these.
2: And regardless, they come in all different colors. So you just kind of tack them on and then you can thread it through.
1: Oh,
2: the other thing
1: look
2: I
1: at that.
2: Do.
1: That's so much cleaner.
0: And it hides
2: so
0: the
2: much
0: cord.
2: Cleaner.
0: Yeah,
2: yes.
0: That's good.
2: I also keep one on my night table sort of like this. And I put my cell phone through it, so I'm not like digging for my cord.
0: Your phone cord.
1: Putting that in my back pocket as well.
0: Taking these. This is great.
1: Okay, now you say I love a furniture marker.
2: Me too.
1: I got that from my mom.
2: So I love antiques. Every room in my house really has a lot of antiques.
1: You say that's a key, like always have something old.
2: I think it just gives a sense of presence. And I also think it just brings that kind of patina into a room that you can't get with all new furniture. Mm-hmm. This is my dining room. So a piece like this.
1: That's so pretty.
2: Aw, thanks. That doesn't need to be touched up. But I did inherit some frames, not these, but something similar that I loved. And so what you can really easily do with these furniture markers is you just kind of touch it up.
1: Yeah.
0: From a different decade, though. Why are we both wearing those skinny pants?
2: I don't know. You guys look so cute.
0: Oh, that one's cute.
2: Yeah,
0: okay,
2: but
0: we have
2: it's
0: all the time. We have 1 minute, and I want to get them all in.
1: Oh, wait, and then you also say silver polish.
2: Yes, because I'm always polishing silver.
1: Yeah, this is all part of your home kit, by the way.
2: It is. It is all there.
0: And what about this? What is this?
2: Okay, so this is my favorite thing. So I live in California. I think of the outside sort of as its own room, so I'm always bringing the outdoors in. I absolutely love flowers. So I also love tulips. I get them at the bodega or Trader Joe's, and they always
1: look
2: do this.
1: Look at this. If this is in your dining room with the big branches.
2: Yes.
0: I'm coming to your house. How do you make it look so perfect?
2: Okay, so it's called a flower frog.
1: Okay.
2: These are so easy to buy. And basically what
0: we're
2: you do
0: take
2: is
0: we're
2: take
0: this.
2: One, and you can take a snip or even not. And basically, so I used a flower frog on that one, but look what it does.
1: It helps hold
2: them
1: up.
2: There
1: we go. Look.
2: And then you can
1: But
2: you can
1: how
2: use
1: does
2: them.
1: Those look kind of
2: Well, these have no frog.
1: Oh, it's the difference.
0: Oh, wait, I have a question. Don't tell me it's crazy, because I actually really want to know.
2: Yes.
0: So do you just put the water on top of it? It's fine?
2: Totally.
1: Okay. So you just put this in the bottom of the vase.
2: So what you would really do is you would put it right in, and then you would arrange like that, and they come in all shapes and sizes.
0: Okay.
2: And it just makes your arrangement
1: And I
2: so
1: feel
2: much
1: like
2: easier.
1: You can probably, I mean, we're stealing these, but I feel like you
2: totally.
1: Could probably find them on like
0: Yeah, where can you get
1: Amazon
0: them? Like Amazon or something.
2: Yeah, Amazon. Okay. Yes, anywhere.
1: I love your kit. And I love your book. It's gorgeous.
2: Thank you so much.
1: Congratulations. And y'all grab a copy of This Oak House. You can go to your local indie bookstore. You can head to today.com/books.
0: When can we come over?
1: Yeah.
0: We'll be right back after this.
1: We'll be there. We're coming for the week.

0: All right, it's time to see how much our viewers know about pop culture in a game we like to call Pop Quiz.
1: Today's player is Jennifer from The Woodlands, Texas. She is here with her mom, Stella.
2: Hi, Stella.
1: You're here to see Harry Styles?
3: We are. Yeah, she loves Harry Styles.
1: Her birthday?
3: Yes, her 67th birthday, if you can believe it.
1: Happy birthday, Stella. Okay, so Jennifer, we're going to ask you some pop culture trivia questions, and for each answer you get right, you get $50.
3: All right, sounds good.
1: Okay, you ready?
3: Yes.
1: Okay. Taylor Swift was in attendance at her husband Travis Kelce's first game this season. What huge movie star was she pictured chatting with? Oh. Is it A, Tom Cruise, B, Denzel Washington, or C, Matthew McConaughey?
3: Okay, well, I know a little bit about Taylor Swift, but I don't know this answer, so I'm going to guess. I'm going to go with Denzel Washington, B.
1: No, sadly, it was Tom Cruise.
2: Look at that. I don't remember that. Okay. Well, I guess it's not about me. So there we go. Okay, you've got this one. You ready?
3: Okay.
2: What horror comedy series set a record with 14 wins at the 78th Emmy Awards? The Pit, Widow's Bay, or DTF St. Louis?
3: Okay, no, it's not The Pit. Great show.
2: Yes.
3: Not a horror show. Horror comedy series. Let's go with B, Widow's Bay.
2: Yes.
1: That's correct. Good job. Okay, next one. This mother monster pop star officially became a mother this summer after welcoming her first child. Is it A, Lady Gaga, B, Miley Cyrus, C, Ariana Grande?
3: Congratulations, Lady Gaga.
2: Yes!
1: Good job.
2: Okay, you ready for your next one?
3: Yes.
2: Practical Magic 2 debuted at number one at the box office this weekend. Nice. How long has it been since the original Practical Magic hit theaters? Has it been 10 years, 18 years, or 28 years?
3: Great movie.
2: Yeah.
3: 28 years.
2: That's right.
3: Yes.
2: Good job.
1: Okay. 28 years. Wow. I know. It's been a long time. All right. Which music artist recently won an Emmy for producing their Super Bowl halftime show? Usher, Bad Bunny, or Kendrick Lamar?
3: So me and my mom really enjoyed watching this show. It was Bad Bunny.
2: Nice.
1: That's it.
2: You
1: did great. $200.
2: Right.
1: Hopefully y'all can go out for a little dinner before the show.
3: That sounds great. Thank you so much.
2: Happy birthday, Mom.
1: Thank you.
2: I'm going to take you out. So $200 to do that.
1: Awesome. Thank you so much.
3: Thank you.
1: And we'll be back right after.

0: Next week, comedian Kim Jung will be here.
1: Plus, Emmy and Golden Globe winner Jane Lynch.
0: Also, former NFL superstar Rob Gronkowski and the original and new stars of A Different World.
1: So much fun. Have an awesome weekend, everybody. We'll see you soon.
0: Bye, guys.
2: People that watch the Today Show aren't just watching a show. They're people that are in the family. They're in our family.
3: They're allowing us into their homes every morning.
2: When we go out there and we get to meet people and they say, I love you, you feel like family. I always say, we feel like your family too. That's how we feel.
3: And they're so excited to be there. We get excited. We feed off that energy.
2: They're the reason we get up in the morning. It's the excitement of being part of something that's bigger than you.
1: Good morning. Welcome to Today. We'll start with our breaking news.
3: We'll start with the weather this morning.
4: Temperatures start to warm up. That's your latest weather. Pop Start.
5: Yeah, oh. Welcome. This is Pop Start.
1: I started dancing. I loved it.
0: 3, 2, 1.
3: Wait. Why don't we stop?
6: My best life is here at the Today Show.
3: Yeah. Summer energy on the positive. Next level.
0: Thanks, ladies.
3: We'll just get started, folks.
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2: The word that comes to mind is alive.
7: This is Today.
3: When you walk in here and you see 40 people at 4 a.m. at about a 10, you can't help but feed off that. And you're like, whoa, what's the studio one at?
2: People who literally are up all night to bring this show to you. There's not a morning I walk in here that I don't pinch myself and think, I get to be here.

0: hanging in the balance. This morning, the fight over the future of the Kennedy Center intensified. A federal judge now weighing in as President Trump escalates his push.
1: Frankly, if we don't do that, it's going to close. It'll end up being ripped down.
0: We're live in Washington with the latest. Then, brotherly love. Matthew McConaughey and Woody Harrelson addressing a true rumor in their first project together in more than a decade.
2: You and Matthew might be brothers.
3: Yes.
0: We sat down with them for a fun conversation.
4: My wife goes, ah! And I go, ah! 2 a.m, wake up.
5: What is in between us in bed?
0: Coming right up. All that, plus Miley on Dolly's impact.
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0: J-Lo in Vegas, baby.
7: Hey, Vegas!
0: And Al has a scary good time. Ah! It's all coming up today, Friday, September 18th, 2026.
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0: We are back with a dynamic duo in Hollywood, Matthew McConaughey and Woody Harrelson.
17: So their new series has not even premiered yet, and everybody is talking about it. And Craig had the best assignment and got to catch up with them recently.
0: It was a fun one. It was a fun one. Brothers, by the way, Brothers is the first project that Matthew and Woody have worked on together since True Detectives 12 long years ago. So this new series is based on what they say is a true rumor. In fact, it's noted at the beginning of every episode. During our wild conversation, we did our best to try and separate the fact from fiction. And while I'm not sure we did, it sure was fun.
18: Woody.
19: One drink.
20: It's all I want is one drink.
0: They are two of Hollywood's biggest, most bankable stars and longtime friends. Matthew McConaughey and Woody Harrelson both found their way from the hometowns in Texas to the Hollywood Hills. Their real-life brotherhood, shared Texas roots, and celebrated friendship has been called one of Hollywood's most enduring bromances. So, it's no surprise, sitting down with them was quite a ride.
4: The first time you say we met, might have had something to do with it. You said we had started having shots at 1 p.m.
0: Where was this?
20: We didn't start having shots. We had one shot.
4: I don't remember. You tell me.
0: A friendship forged more than 30 years ago, but could these two Hollywood heavyweights be more than just friends?
21: Well, Mike, are you saying
2: you and Matthew might be brothers?
3: Yes.
2: Buckle up, chuckle.
0: The new show, Brothers, takes a fun look at a true rumor. How did the whole notion that the two of you could actually be brothers in real life, how did that start?
4: One night on a family vacation about 9 years ago, we're all together, and that little lingo's going back and forth. Man, it's like, y'all look at y'all. Y'all's mannerisms. And you look at him, da, da, da. And my mom, on her third Kendall Jackson, says,
22: she leaned over and said, I knew your father. I'm like, first of all, that ellipses was long.
4: Even my six-year-old son got the innuendo of that ellipsis.
22: They must have done a little.
4: And so all the kids started going like, ooh! Kids start pulling out pictures. They could do a timeline. They find out that actually when it would have happened, could have happened, was actually during my mom and dad's second divorce.
22: They got married 3 times.
4: To each other. And so possibly this fits the timeline that would have been out of wedlock in the second divorce when she might have made a little trip for dalliance.
22: And they just both happen to be in the same area, and you know, she's not an unattractive woman even now.
0: So your mom was hot?
22: His dad was available. Was handsome fella.
20: Hey, I like that. That's like a good line in the song.
22: Your mom was hot
20: and my dad was available.
0: The idea is at the heart of the show, Brothers, a fictionalized look at their possible family ties.
4: We are playing ourselves, but we're playing sort of heightened versions on like what we're kind of stereotyped as, and we play a little parody of ourselves.
0: In the show, Harrelson tries to find out the truth through a DNA test, but McConaughey doesn't want to. The same is true off screen. But why not just take a DNA test?
3: Exactly.
0: Well, what's the argument against it?
3: It's not true.
0: How do you know?
3: I don't believe it's true anyway.
0: Your kids believe it's true.
22: Look, he didn't want it to be true because he didn't want to lose a father. But he doesn't realize he gains a father that he never met. It's a net gain.
3: It's a net gain. Easy for you to say.
0: Whether it's confirmed or not, the two are as close as brothers, appearing everywhere together at the U.S. Open, the Texas-Ohio State game, and presenting at the Emmy Awards.
7: We're back on TV for the first time in 12 years.
0: How close are they? At times, literally inseparable.
4: This man has never gone through a front door in his life. He's never called or sent a message from anyone to say, hey, it's been a year, but I'm coming over.
0: He just shows up.
4: We hadn't seen each other for a year at the time when I was living out in L.A. Guess how? I hadn't seen him for a year. Guess my introduction to him.
0: What? What was it?
4: My wife goes, ah! And I go, ah! 2 a.m, wake up. What is in between us in bed? He had jumped the fence, picked the window, snuck in, and got in bed with us.
0: You know people have been shot over less.
4: Yeah.
7: Well, I was hoping he didn't have a gun, but I wasn't sure, actually. Yeah. No, but what a good way to wake up a friend, you know what I mean? And get to be next to Camilla. Like, that was nice. She was warm to me.
4: Yeah. You think he may just be staying for the weekend until it's 3 months later?
11: More.
0: Oh, she was warm to me. I mean, you spend like any time with those two, like you can tell that, yes, obviously, dear friends.

0: also Matthew not wanting to know. Like, if it's going to ruin it in some way.
1: So you said you wanted more. There is more. By the way, the whole conversation was like that. We're going to have more in the third hour. Also, the entire conversation is being dropped as an episode of my Glass Half Full podcast. The editors are working furiously to clean it up. As for Brothers, it premieres next Wednesday, September 23rd, over on Apple TV.
0: Does the podcast version have bleeps?
1: There will be bleeps. Is it bleep-free? Certain words are bleeped. Other words we're okay with.
0: All

0: Heroes Among Us is sponsored by the Progressive Keys to Progress program, helping veterans drive their lives forward.
1: We are back now, 8:36, with our ongoing Heroes Among Us series.
2: Yeah, and this morning we are honoring a veteran who has dedicated her life to service, first to her country and now to her students.
1: Yeah, NBC's Priscilla Thompson is in Houston with her story. This is a good one. Priscilla, good morning.
3: Yeah, guys, it is such a good one. Former Marine Charmaine Balawan served in Iraq before trading her uniform for the classroom. We visited her elementary school in Youngsville, Louisiana, to see firsthand all the lives that she's impacted. And we brought along a special surprise.
4: Morning. Have a wonderful day, sweetheart.
3: Every morning at Ernest Gallet Elementary School.
4: Hey, guys, good morning.
3: Charmaine Balawan is one of the first faces students see.
4: Have a great day today.
3: Whether she's greeting them at the curb or helping out in the classroom.
4: Just a pencil, good.
5: Mm-hmm. She doesn't mind helping someone. Sometimes she even has to help the principal.
6: We did carpool karaoke together.
3: And what was that like?
6: It was like so much fun.
3: Today, she's an instructional leader in Youngsville, Louisiana. But Charmaine's call to serve began when she was just a kid herself.
7: Always wanted to be a teacher. When I was little, I used to get my stuffed animals and pass out those worksheets and we would play school.
3: Making that childhood dream a reality meant finding a way to pay for college. Following in her Army father's footsteps, Charmaine enlisted and chose the Marines.
7: They're known as being one of the toughest branches. They have that pride. So it kind of pulled to me.
3: And what was that time in your life like, those 4 years?
7: It was definitely different than I'm used to. I was very girly. It was a shock for me.
3: She served as a field radio operator during Operation Iraqi Freedom, working on the team that captured Saddam Hussein.
7: I was the one in the rear that was communicating the coordinates back and forth, but being a part of that large group of people that helped to catch him, I felt like we were doing our piece, so it felt good to be part of that.
3: After the Marines, Charmaine earned her degree and became a kindergarten teacher. Today, her role reaches beyond students, supporting teachers too. What do you love most about working with students and teachers?
7: I just love seeing them grow. That fulfilling moment you helped guide them to be that best version of themselves.
3: Among them, her friend and colleague, Chantel Duhon, who she helped land a job as a tutor.
8: She always looks the good in everyone. She always puts everybody else first.
3: Including her 17-year-old twin girls, Autumn and Blair, cheering them on at every dance practice and competition.
7: I'm probably one of those overly interactive.

0: active parent, the one that's always taking the pictures, the one that's, you know, going to be the one driving them around with the minivan.
1: And I'm guessing it has a lot of miles on it.
0: Oh, yes. It's almost 200,000. Yeah. It's on its last leg.
2: I know it has an oil leak. She has no AC. It's like a ticking bomb.
3: Little did Charmaine know, 900 students and staff were waiting just outside.
1: Because we have a little surprise for you. Everyone in the school wanted to come out and tell you how much they love you and appreciate all that you do for them. Take it all in. How does it feel?
4: It's amazing. Wow, I never would have expected all this. It was me.
1: I've got one more surprise for you. Hey, Mr. Jenkins, move that bus. Our sponsor, Progressive, loves supporting veterans and is proud to give you this PAR as their Keys to Progress program.
5: Oh, you know what? Oh my God, thank you.
1: Congratulations. Come check out your new car. The keys are inside.
5: This is so amazing. I don't even know what to say. Thank y'all so much. Papa. Thank y'all so much.
1: And y'all, we all started tearing up when Charmaine started crying, just seeing how emotional she was and how grateful she was. And I will tell you, her twin girls did not know this was happening until they got to the school about 10 minutes beforehand. We had them waiting in the van, but when they saw their mom start crying, they immediately ran out to hug her. It was just such a beautiful moment for someone who so deserved it.
6: It was a good one.
7: I love that.
6: It was a good one.
7: Yeah.
6: Oh, man. Yeah. Lifetime of service. Jeez,
8: so much.
6: Almost got us choked up here, Priscilla. Thank you. Wow.
7: Thank
9: you.
7: Yeah.
9: Priscilla, it's also just a reminder. There are people all over the country doing work like that for our children every single day.
10: Exactly. Yep. All the time.
9: Right?
6: Does work.
9: Yeah. All right. Well, there is much more ahead. Yeah. Thanks, Priscilla, including a new batch of Today bestsellers coming up here. Remarkable finds for your wardrobe, your jewelry box, your phone. Oh. But first, this is Today. I'm-

0: welcome back. And this morning on Today, bestsellers, a new roundup for you of favorite finds from our Shop Today team. Fashion, beauty, tech, we got you all covered. And, of course, have that QR code ready so you can grab everything. Julie Risavuto from Shop Today, a Shop Today senior editor, is here. Julie, good morning.
1: Good morning.
0: Love a little corduroy number for fall.
1: Yes, fall is right around the corner. And so one of the biggest fashion trends that we're seeing is corduroy. So we found this midi dress.
0: Yep.
1: And we love that the fabric is so soft,
0: yeah.
1: Right? Usually corduroy can be a little stiff.
0: Mm-hmm.
1: This is very flexible. It's also that perfect thickness for fall and winter. And I love that it has this belt because mm-hmm. it's going to cinch at the middle. It gives you a really flattering shape as well.
0: And pockets.
1: You know I love a dress with pockets. That is the best part always. And this also comes in 6 different colors and sizes up to 2XL.
0: It's fun because yeah. it would be good with boots. You could still wear
1: yes,
0: it with heels.
1: Yes, with sandals now too.
0: Okay, now your editors love this set.
1: This is a Shop Today editor favorite. A bunch of us on the team have it. And there's something about a 2-piece set that makes you feel like so put together,
0: mm-hmm.
1: right? It's also a number one Amazon bestseller. So shoppers are loving it. It's flying off the shelves on Amazon. Reviewers say that they love that it's buttery soft. The
0: yeah.
1: fabric is just so comfortable, right? And it's great for this transitional weather. Comes in a bunch of different colors as well. It's casual chic. You could wear it lounging around the house or, you know, running errands, getting lunch with friends. So
0: and under $40.
1: Yes, very affordable.
0: Very nice.
1: For 2 pieces.
0: Okay, now this is so helpful because you know you like to layer necklaces, but they get all tangled.
1: I know. So this is a layering necklace set from Amazon. Over 10,000 of these have been sold in the last month, flying off the virtual shelves. I really like that you can kind of customize what you
0: yeah.
1: want. So there's, you know, the gemstones. You can get whatever color you want. It also comes in 3 different finishes. So we have a gold finish, a rose gold finish, a silver finish here as well. According to the brand, it comes in a tangle-free design,
0: yeah.
1: waterproof, tarnish-proof. And it's a really great way to accessorize because it's under $15.
0: And it takes all the thought of it, so you don't have to try to figure out, like, is this going to work?
1: Yeah, okay. I love that. It's great.
0: Okay, now what's this?
1: This is an instant hair hack. So we've been loving this. This is the L'Oreal Wonder Water. It works in just 8 seconds.
0: Okay.
1: So super quick. And how you use it is in the shower, after you shampoo, before you condition, you put it in your hair for just 8 seconds. And if you have thinner hair, like my hair's pretty thin, I use just 1 dose of it. If you have thicker hair, 2 to 3 doses of it. It has hyaluronic acid in there, so it's going to give you 72 hours of hydration. So it's really, really great. It gives you that salon-worthy shine.
0: Just a flash of moisture?
1: Yes. It is so incredible in that
0: sense.
1: Before
0: conditioner.
1: Before conditioner,
0: okay.
1: and then rinse out after just 8 seconds. That's it.
0: Okay.
1: So
0: easy
1: yeah.
0: enough.
1: And around $10 to $12. So.
0: Okay. Now, screen protectors.
1: Yes. So this is one of my favorite bundles we have here. So this is a screen protector that, according to the brand, has 5 times the shatterproof resistance and durability than competitors.
0: Hmm.
1: But it also doubles as a privacy screen. So I don't know if they're going to be able to see this on the camera, but you can see that when you're looking straight
0: yeah,
1: at the phone, you can see it, but from the side. So if you're commuting or if you're in a crowded place,
0: people aren't reading your text messages.
1: People cannot see anything. Yeah. If someone's like looking over your shoulder on the train, they won't be able to see your text messages. I love that it's private. Also very easy to put on because the case that it comes in the box is actually an applicator itself. So it's really foolproof
0: oh.
1: in that sense.
0: Cause that's nothing worse when it's like a little bit
1: yeah,
0: off.
1: And then you get bubbles
0: yes.
1: and it's just like a total
0: no.
1: pain, but this makes it very easy.
0: Okay.
1: And here we have these wipes. These are sanitizing wipes for screens. So they're not corrosive. They're great for your sensitive electronics. And I don't know about you, but my laptop always has fingerprints and smudges.
0: I live with little people whose fingers are all
1: yes.
0: over my things.
1: So then
0: yes.
1: this, you take one of these home.
0: Yes.
1: You're going to need this. So this is going to wipe that away. And then you use a microfiber towel to just dry it after. And they look good as new. It's incredible
0: oh.
1: how it works. Plus, it kills 99.9% of bacteria. Everything, according to the brand, they say from MRSA to staph infection.
0: Okay.
1: Which is great for flu
0: Can't
1: season,
0: hurt.
1: Right?
0: Yes.
1: Yeah. And, you know, when everything gets just so dirty and grimy, this is just a great time to
0: wipe it down.
1: Really? Yeah.
0: So many good finds as usual
1: Thank
0: to shop
1: you.
0: These items and more from Amazon. Scan that QR code at the bottom of your screen or head to today.com/shop. Outside to Craig. Craig, don't eat without me.
2: I will not, never would. Up next, some great game day eats with Chef Matt Abdu. His recipes for savory sandwiches, perfect for your tailgate, a watch party, maybe even dinner tonight as well. But first,

0: right, folks, we are back with week two of Today Food Loves Football as we look ahead to the next big Sunday night matchup here on NBC. The Indianapolis Colts heading to Arrowhead Stadium for a clash with the Kansas City Chiefs, who looked great last week. So we're going to get you ready for kickoff with our buddy Matt Abdu.
1: Let's go.
0: Of course, the owner of Pig Beach, where they have some of the best barbecue, not just around New York City, but around the country.
1: Thank you.
0: It's true. We only traffic in truth here. Welcome back.
1: I love you guys. Thanks for having me. It's always a pleasure to be here.
0: I mean, you're wearing the Bills jersey because
1: I'm an upstate New Yorker, right? So my apologies to everybody. But the food in both of these teams is fantastic.
0: Okay.
1: And that's truly the star of today. We're first starting up. Before I have to say hi to my mom. Hi, Mom. Love you. Hi, my kids, Luke and Ava. So getting into it. A crispy pork tenderloin cutlet sandwich. This is probably one of the most iconic dishes in the area. The way they do it out there, it's a massive pork cutlet, probably the size of this pan itself. But we're making them here today a little bit smaller,
0: okay,
1: so that they're for like individual portions that people can share pretty easily.
0: These are famous in the Indianapolis area.
1: Yes. So pork tenderloin, super tender pork, juicy, delicious, flavorful meat. We're going to take it and butterfly it open like that, cut into four pieces, and then just put it under a piece of parchment paper. And then with this fun little mallet, we take out some of our stress and frustrations out, and we're going to pound it out till it's nice and thin, just like that.
0: Okay.
1: Whatever you're doing, you always got to season it. In our bowl here, we have the classic salt, pepper, garlic, and onion. Give that a quick mix together. And we're just going to season that pounded out pork cutlet. Make sure you season both sides. And then we're going to go through that standard breading procedure, flour, eggs, and breadcrumbs. But I'm going to give you guys and everyone at home watching a very important tip.
0: Oh.
1: Whenever you've been doing any kind of cutlet at home, sometimes you put it in the flour, and then you put it in the egg, and then you put in the breadcrumbs, and the breadcrumbs fall off and it doesn't hold to it. And everyone's like, oh my God, why did that happen? Here's the trick. After you take the pork cutlet or the chicken cutlet or the turkey cutlet or whatever the cutlet is you're making out of the flour, let it sit in that egg for like 30 seconds per side. It might seem like it's a long time, but what we want is that flour to absorb that egg so it really sticks onto that cutlet so it doesn't fall off when you put it in the breading. It's the glue. So both sides, that'll happen. That's okay. It means you pound it out really thin. And then you take it after there, let it soak. And you see how I flipped it and there's still like flour there? It's just because it didn't have enough time to soak in. But then you put in your breadcrumbs, get it all nice and coated, press those breadcrumbs in there really well. Both sides, flip it, and then in our pan, we're gonna just have some neutral oil, can be vegetable oil, avocado oil, bring that up to 350 degrees or so, and you're gonna pan fry the cutlet on both sides. It's gonna be about 2 to 3 minutes per side, so it's nice and golden brown, and 145 degrees. That's the magic number when cooking pork, so it's juicy and tender on the inside.
0: Now we gotta build our sandwich.
1: Build our sandwich. We're gonna take it out of the pan, put our pork cutlet down, and then we get some tomatoes. Always season your tomatoes. It's very important. You want to bring out all that flavor. Some shredded lettuce, pickles, onions, the works. Why not, right?
0: That's legit.
1: And then hit it with some mustard on one side.
0: Yellow mustard?
1: Yep, old-fashioned yellow mustard and a little bit of just classic mayonnaise on top. And you have a delicious game day pork cutlet sandwich. I put the wrong side on there, but whatever. Look at that. Gorgeous, gorgeous looking sandwich.
2: That's great.
1: Still eats delicious.
3: Yep. It's so delicious.
1: We're doing all right?
3: Oh, great.
1: And who doesn't love crispy pork, right? It's fantastic. All right, now moving to Kansas City. Now, Kansas City, I was talking earlier, I've done about 7 segments with Kansas City, and everything's been burnt ends or barbecue or ribs or something like that, which we love our burnt ends in Kansas City, but they also are famous for these chicken spiedinis at a famous restaurant.
0: What's it called again?
1: Spiedini. It's a skewer. It's basically like a kebab.
0: All right.
1: So it all starts off with this gorgeous Italian marinade, olive oil, and then to it we're going to add all of our fun ingredients. We've got red wine vinegar. We got a little bit of more vegetable oil there, lemon juice, honey. Yeah, help me out. Dumping all that stuff in there. Honey, garlic, and some fresh parsley. Just going to give that all a whisk together.
0: Mm-hmm.
1: And then in this bowl, I have chicken thighs.
0: Oh,
1: I love a chicken thigh.
0: Broker loves a thigh.
1: If you're more of the breast, totally cool. You can do all that. Tenders, whatever. Get your grill hot. I love setting up zone cooking. One side of the grill hot, one side of the grill on low. You're going to take your chicken after it's been marinated for about an hour or so and put it right on that grill. Get it nice and seary. The reason why I love setting up zone cooking when you're doing anything on a grill, guys, is because it gives you an opportunity to control the heat a little bit more. We want that high heat to get that nice char and those grill marks on the meat. And then to finish cooking it, we're going to move it over slowly to let it finish cooking so we don't overchar or overburn the outside of the meat, and we slowly finish cooking it. Chicken obviously has to come up to 165 degrees. Once it's cooked, let it rest for a few minutes. The skewers are just like this, and now it's time to build our sandwich. They have some French bread here. It could be softer hoagie rolls. It could be whatever it is that you like. But what I love to do is when you marinate your chicken, you're going to put half on the chicken. You're going to save the other half for finishing the bright. Like I could just, Dylan, I could take the bread and just dip in this.
2: Dip it in there.
1: Like all day, every day. And we're going to generously coat our bread with that vinaigrette, that marinade on both sides.
3: Good flavor.
1: And then we're going to have a fun little trick. We're going to take our skewer, put it right in the middle of the bread. Boom, pull it right out.
0: Pro tip. Magic.
1: And then we're going to take some of these pickled chilies. If you guys, if you don't like heat out there, don't do it. But this is a really simple, quick pickled chili. They're pickled red jalapenos. Yeah. It gives you that nice, acidic, sweet heat to it with the pickle on it. And it's a super simple, delicious chicken spiedini sandwich that's great for the tailgate, that's great for the backyard, or great for dinner tonight.
0: Who do you like in the game Sunday?
1: Oh, man. I think they're both great teams. I don't think you can ever root out the Chiefs, though, because they're always just a solid team.
0: And they're playing at home, too.
1: Yeah.
0: And they looked so good last night. But what's the verdict here?
2: I mean, it's
4: winner, winner.
0: Winner, winner.
1: Well, God love you guys. Thank you so much for having me. Go Bills.
0: And again, hi, Mom.
1: Hi, Mom. Hi, Mom. Yes. Love you.
0: Recipes are today.com/food. And, of course, you can catch the Colts Battle the Chiefs Sunday night right here on NBC and Peacock coverage starting at 7 p.m. Eastern. We are back after a quick check of your local news, weather, and these messages.
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0: 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We get excited. We feed off that energy.
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4: This morning on the third hour of Today, Fat and Happy. Fat Bear Week is back, and we've got a look at the heavyweight contenders facing off this year. Then later, a Hollywood bromance. Greg sitting down with Matthew McConaughey and Woody Harrelson to hear all about their new series based on a real-life mystery.
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4: New York Yankees legend Mariano Rivera is here to bring the heat in the kitchen today, Friday, September 18th, 2026. 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
2: Good morning, everyone. Welcome to the third hour of Today. I am Dylan here alongside Al and Craig again. The three of us are together again.
0: What?
2: It must be a Friday morning.
0: It is.
2: We're excited. We have a really great show to wrap up the week. And Mr. Rooker, you had quite the afternoon yesterday.
0: Yeah, you know, I got to catch up with Matthew Reese, fresh off of his historic Emmy-winning Monday that he had. He became the first actor to win lead acting awards in drama, comedy, and limited series, and the only person ever to win two of those trophies for lead acting in one night. So it turns out we were shooting a story that about a passion project for Matthew that involves Brooklyn and the waterfront and teaching kids about sailing. But I asked him about his most unforgettable night.
4: What was that like for you that Monday night?
12: Completely surreal. And still is to a degree. I don't feel like it's registered. And may never, I don't know. The hangover was very real, but the evening itself was very surreal.
4: So we're doing a story about sailboats. Is it fair to say you were three sheets to the wind?
12: Oh, that's the perfect phrase, I think, as to how I ended the night. A solid three sheets. The mainsail was up, and I was hard to starboard.
4: You talk about, with Widow's Bay, I mean, it's kind of fitting in that the sea and the water all play an interesting part. It's like there's this through line running through your life right now.
12: So when I'm reading the first few pages of Widow's Bay, I was like, oh my God, this is going to be amazing. We're going to be on the water all the time. I'm going to be on the ocean. And then I get to the part where my character hates being on a boat. My big push for second season is like he finds his sea legs.
0: Yes.
12: Yes.
0: Yes.
12: That could be the discovery, the arc for Tom Loftus.
0: You got the beard
12: oh,
0: now.
12: Oh, look, I've got this.
0: Oh, come on. I mean, you know, you almost now are starting to look like Wick.
12: Right? I'm like, a father? Yes.
0: Will there be a second?
12: Yes, there will. We start, I believe, April of next year. Filming.
0: Oh, fantastic. Well.
3: Oh, I just love it. I could talk to him.
9: That's
3: for,
9: awesome.
3: It's just great. And in fact, Matthew's hosting this relay-style regatta to benefit Brooklyn Boat Works, the organization that teaches mm-hmm. middle school kids in New York how to build boats. We're going to have a report on that coming up soon.
9: You did a shoot with him like a couple years ago out on a boat.
3: He took and renovated and restored a twin to the Ernest Hemingway.
0: That's right. Boat. I remember.
3: And he was going and he said, I should have listened to my significant other who told me not to do it.
0: Yeah.
3: So that is now kind of moved along.
9: It was a good story, though.
0: All right. Well, from boats to bears. Ladies and gentlemen, it's the return of a cherished annual tradition. Fat Bear Week is back.
9: Voting opens soon in this battle of the biggest and burliest. And our Joe Fryer is here with a preview on that. Hey, Joe.
13: Good morning. You could say this year's competition is bigger or fatter than ever. Last year, 12 bears competed. This year, it's 16 plus some cubs. These bears in Alaska's Katmai National Park are now a worldwide sensation with boats cast last year from 100 countries. It's fun, yes, but also highlights the importance of successful ecosystems as these brown bears get ready for hibernation.
14: Forget March Madness. This is the September Showdown. Fat Bear Week is entering its 12th year with more brown bears than ever at Katmai National Park in the mix. Ahead of hibernation, they're bulking up on the bear necessities, bellying up to the Brooks River like an all-you-can-eat buffet stocked with fresh salmon.
15: Fat Bear Week is an opportunity for us to not only tell the stories of the bears and what they need to do to survive, but also to help share with the world this remarkable place.
14: The bears packing on the pounds over the summer months for survival since they don't eat or drink while they're hibernating.
13: How dramatic is the difference from June to September for many of these bears?
15: It's quite remarkable because they can gain several hundred pounds in body fat from early summer to late summer. And even cubs grow remarkably fast.
14: No dieting here as the bears capture food and hearts around the world.
16: I'm so excited. It's the best.
14: One bar is even putting one of the live cameras from the park on TV screens.
15: We can learn about these bears on an individual level and consider, you know, what they went through to get fat throughout the summertime.
14: Mike Fitz was a park ranger when the contest started in 2014, just a one-day competition, generating 1,300 votes. Last year, that number ballooned to 1.7 million votes. This year, Bear 32, also known as Chunk, may be defending his crown, winning last year with a broken jaw, and potentially looking to repeat despite that fallible mandible.
15: Although we didn't see him a lot throughout much of the summer, we know that he was eating well because he came back this September looking pretty plump.
14: A robust and rotund competition showcasing a healthy ecosystem, feeding both the bears and our curiosity.
13: Round one voting for Fat Bear Week begins on Tuesday. There are so many bear cubs this time. They're asking voters to consider the whole family because the size and health of those cubs is a reflection on mom. If you'd like to join the fun, we'll have a link to Fat Bear Week on our website, today.com. Back to you guys.
0: Oh, Fat Bear Week. Fat Bear Week.
9: We love it. Saying it.
3: The bears.
0: Thank you, Joe. We should get Kornacki to weigh in on Fat Bear Week once this.
9: No pun intended. I'm surprised we didn't.
0: The bears, by the way, not on the schedule for Sunday Night Football this week, but it's still a great matchup. We got the Chiefs of Kansas City taking on the Colts of Indianapolis. They're going to be, what are they going to be doing? Hooting and hollering?
3: Hooting and hollering.
0: Hooting and hollering. Our football fanatic, Steve Kornacki, is here.
17: Steve, welcome back. Favorite time of the year. Break this one down for us.
18: And Bears, by the way, looked good last
17: Sunday. They did.
18: They're putting up ton of points in their season opener. But we're talking Colts and we're talking Chiefs here. And two teams coming in from very different week one experiences. The Colts, they got absolutely pounded playing the Ravens last week. Lamar Jackson, Derrick Henry had a field day against them. The Chiefs, meanwhile, they opened up against their rival, the Broncos, and they handled them 31-10. And the real story here has to do with the quarterbacks for each team. Daniel Jones for the Colts. Patrick Mahomes for the Chiefs. What you're seeing here, season-ending injuries. Each of them suffered last year ACL injuries, both bouncing back in pretty quick time, I think, given what the injury was. Question coming into last week was, how are they going to look back? Rough day, for, as we said, for Jones and for the Colts. For the Chiefs, however, Mahomes, I think he's got those fans excited all over again out there in Kansas City.
9: Yeah, it was kind of surprising to see he's not afraid to run that injury.
18: That was the amazing thing. Let me show you this. This was 10 plays into the game. Here's Mahomes. He drops back, a little bit of pressure. Oh, he scrambled. Look at this.
9: Wow.
17: It's like old Mahomes.
18: 15 yards to the end zone. Not only is that like old times, Next Gen did a great stat in this we can show you. He averaged 15.8 miles an hour, Mahomes did, running to the end zone there. Now, last year, before the injury, he was averaging 13.3 a carry.
17: He's faster.
18: That's faster than before the injury.
9: That's impressive.
3: Man. Well, I guess they put that bionic thing in.
9: That's what I was thinking.
3: That's right. So, but more importantly, Travis Kelce played his first game as a married man.
18: And how was that going to affect him? Well, it seems like he was rejuvenated a bit, too. It was 3 catches for 71 yards for Kelce, reestablishing that Mahomes-Kelce connection. What did that do for Kelce? Well, he moved past Jason Witten here to number 2 all-time for receiving yards for a tight end. Now, he's still got a long way to go.
17: Yeah,
18: Tony Gonzalez, another Chiefs great, still about 2,000 yards separating them. Kelce, 36 years old, would take maybe a couple seasons to get there. But Chiefs fans saying Mahomes is back and the Mahomes-Kelce connection is back. A lot of optimism out there.
17: All right, let's talk trivia here, see what he have for us.
18: Well, if we're talking Kelce, if we're talking a married man, then we are, of course, talking about the most famous fan who was there last week, Taylor Swift. And we're asking you, which celebrity has not been spotted at a game with Taylor Swift? Was it Hugh Jackman? Was it Sabrina Carpenter, Paul Rudd, or Caitlin Clark? What do we think?
9: I'm going to go with Paul Rudd.
3: Yeah, I think Paul Rudd.
17: Caitlin. I don't remember the Caitlin Clark.
18: Paul Rudd, a very famous Kansas City Chiefs fan. Surely he has been there with her. No, he hasn't.
9: Yes.
18: Al and Dylan, get that one.
9: Weather
18: right.
9: Team assemble.
17: Weather Team assemble. Steve, thank you. By the way, be sure to tune in Sunday night. Patrick Mahomes and his Chiefs facing off against those Indianapolis Colts. Coverage starting Sunday night. 7 o'clock, NBC and Peacock.
9: Next, the professional cost of poor health. Melinda French Gates is here to talk about the importance of healthcare access when it comes to helping women reach their full potential. Then we're going behind the brand with a family of legendary guitar makers who have been perfecting their craft.

0: We are back with an eye-opening look at the state of women's health.
1: Philanthropist and businesswoman Melinda French Gates is the founder of Pivotal. It's a group of organizations that work to accelerate social progress for women.
2: In partnership with the global analytics firm Gallup, Pivotal is releasing findings from a recent survey. It reveals one in four women is living in fair or poor health. And Melinda is here to share more of what she's learned. Melinda, good morning.
3: Welcome back.
4: Thanks for having me.
2: I mean, on first glance, one in four women living in fair or poor health seems kind of eye-opening, but you say you're not really that shocked by the findings.
5: Well, women have been telling us this for years, and yet we're not making changes to really support them in their health. And they're saying, I have to drop out of work or I can't care for my family. That just shouldn't be.
0: These health challenges that the survey revealed, do we know like what it's costing women in terms of opportunities?
5: We absolutely do. And that's part of the reason I did the surveys. I wanted to have statistics and data behind what is going on. And so we're seeing that, you know, one in four women are saying, I'm stepping back my career. I'm not going for the promotion. I'm spending so much time going to different doctor's appointments. Sometimes I'm actually dropping out of the workforce. And so if we want women to have their full place in society or be the parent or grandparent they want to be, we need to care for their health.
1: So in the last 2 years, Melinda, you guys have funded $600 million in women's health. What do you hope that's going to do to change that narrative?
5: Well, I want to make sure that women can get the care they deserve at the right time in life. And so part of the $600 million is to really now look at not just the reproductive years, but also perimenopause and menopause. All women go through it, and yet so many women are saying, I'm going to 4 and 5 doctor's appointments to get the treatment and to be heard for my symptoms.
2: I feel like women, I mean, they spend so much time caring for everyone else instead of themselves, and they're used to just going through the motions. You have to do this, you have to do that. It doesn't matter how you feel. How can women benefit from this to know that you need to take care of yourself to be your best self?
5: Well, I think we should make sure that women are heard in the healthcare system and that when they go in, that their symptoms are actually listened to. And women are saying, look, I don't want to be invisible. Like when you go through something like menopause, it is treatable. So it's not, shouldn't be unspeakable or untreatable or even invisible. They should get the right care at the right time.
0: Yeah.
2: Another woman using her platform, Olivia Rodrigo, you made a surprise appearance at her festival and doubled donations.
5: Yes, she's a lovely young woman, and she reached out to me about 6 months ago and wanted to learn more and talk about philanthropy. And I thought, my gosh, to be on this journey at age 23 and then to use her entire concert and all those artists to give back, what a remarkable young woman.
2: Yeah.
0: We were just talking a few moments ago about your new title, your new job. Your grandma.
5: I am. Yes. A 3.5-year-old granddaughter and a 2-year-old. And they are just the light of my life.
0: What do they call you?
5: They call me Nona.
0: Nona.
5: Yeah. And they come running, which is so sweet when I come in the front door. But I'm spending a lot more time on the floor these days. As I'm sure you are,
1: yeah,
5: Al.
1: The only problem is I can't get up.
0: Nona.
5: Thank you.
0: And as I said to you, you know, you've been here a couple of times. We so love that you use your tremendous power for good.
5: Thank you. Well, it takes all of us. It takes private sector. It takes philanthropy. It takes the government if we're going to tackle these big issues.
0: Yes.
5: So thanks for having me.
2: So glad you're doing what you're doing, Melinda. Thank you so much.
1: All right. Well, coming up, we're going to meet the Los Angeles family that's filling their community with music through the beautiful guitars they make and a foundation that's actually giving back to the next generation of artists. Plus, they're thick as thieves, but could they actually be related? As Matthew McConaughey and Woody Harrelson reunite on screen for the first time in over a decade, they sit down with Craig talking about their unique bond. Third hour of today will be right back.

0: In honor of Hispanic Heritage Month, we've got a story about a Los Angeles family that's been helping make beautiful music for generations. They're professional guitar makers, or luthiers, and now they're on a mission to give back to their community.
1: When you see somebody play guitar, the left hand tells you what they know, and the right hand tells you how they feel.
0: At Candela's Guitars in Los Angeles, one-of-a-kind instruments are still crafted by hand. Owner and luthier Tomas Delgado says behind every note and string, the constant refrain is love.
1: After 38 years of building, it's challenging, but I wouldn't have it any other way.
0: And it's not just a love of music, but a special bond between fathers and their sons that now span four generations.
1: I just feel like I'm surrounded by my dad and my grandpa and my uncle. I don't ever stop thinking about them. This is the bench that my grandfather built, and now my son's working on it.
0: The family's legacy began in 1928 in Torreon, Mexico, with Tomas's great uncle, Candelario, and his grandfather, Porfirio Delgado. In 1947, they moved to East LA and opened Candela's Guitars. Tomas joining the business at age 21.
1: All these years of experience being handed down to me, I loved it.
2: There it is.
1: The violin work, the guitars, the requintos, the classical, the flamenco, all the tuning. My dad really knew the mathematical side of things, length of scale, character of tension, just dealing with clients, making sure that they're happy.
0: Soon enough, big names were making requests. Los Lobos, Arlo Guthrie, Jose Feliciano, Linda Ronstadt. Even the original Mickey Mouse guitar for Walt Disney was built by his uncle, Candelario. Tomas took over Candela's Guitars in 1993 when his dad, also Candelario, became ill, thinking he would be the last Delgado luthier.
1: But my son, he knew it from the beginning.
0: His son, Tomas Jr., also spent his childhood in the shop, but dreamed of becoming a baseball player until he was injured. COVID bringing him home from college with a new perspective.
3: He was teaching me some things, and I'd never really worked with my hands. But I just really liked how I could influence something and either restore something to make it beautiful again or create.
1: You know how to do it.
3: I was giving little hints. I'm like, hey, imagine if I was here full time. He's like, no, we're going to put that education to use.
1: Twice I told him, no, you're not coming here. Third time he called me up. He's like, I'm coming to the shop.
0: There was going to be a fourth generation luthier at Candela's Guitars after all. And daughter Sophia recently returning to help run the business.
1: It's a lot of work to teach somebody. So I gave him all the hard stuff first. Let the tool do the work, right? Mm-hmm. And that's it. Go. There you go.
3: But every single day, I feel like I earned my spot here a little bit more and more. That angst is sort of relieved with the harder I work.
0: While sawdust fills the front of the store, the Delgados say that the small room in the back is where the future is taking shape.
3: It's a place where wooden strings, I would say, become a companion.
0: The Candela's Music and Arts Foundation was created in 2018 to give back to the community. Kenneth Del Rio is the music instructor and a board member.
4: Through music, what I really try to show scholarship recipients, it's the parallels to life.
1: We're teaching these kids at the highest level. We're not looking to do the masses. We're looking to start with one-on-one and get them through.
0: Making beautiful music. Oh, my gosh. So this foundation has supported hundreds of students with scholarships, mentorship, and support. One of Tomas's custom guitars can take months to craft. Mm. Get this. There's a four-year
5: wait list. Goodness. Yeah. Well, wow. When so there's these are, quality,
0: these are works
5: yeah, it's
0: of
5: worth
0: art.
5: The wait.
0: Yeah.
6: By the way, that was beautifully shot, too. Yeah. Thank you for that, Al. Coming up, Matthew McConaughey and Woody Harrelson. I sat down with the two proud Texans. We talked about their new series, where the line between friendship and family goes, and we all sometimes gets a little blurry for them too. And then later we're going to catch up with Emmy winner, there he is, Jacob Tremblay, about his intense new role in the upcoming movie Unabomber. When the third hour of today comes.

0: I got to tell you, I cannot get enough of your conversation with Matthew McConaughey and Woody Harrelson.
1: The Hollywood A-listers have teamed up for a new comedy series on Apple TV called Brothers. It comes out next week.
2: It's going to be a hit. It's going to be a hit. So, I mean, when you sit down with Matthew McConaughey and Woody Harrelson, you can tell right away how close they are. But are they as close as brothers? It's a debate the two are having in real life. It's also the basis of their new show.
3: Greetings, McConaughey!
2: Brothers, the show, is based on the rumor that the two Hollywood stars could be actual brothers.
4: I mean, it's laugh out loud funny. But I also get the impression that you guys aren't really acting that much. It's like you're playing yourselves.
5: Oh, it's work.
4: Is it?
6: It's sometimes more work than playing somebody else.
7: We are playing ourselves, but we're playing sort of heightened versions on like what we're kind of stereotyped as. And we play a little parody of ourselves. And our friendship's been going on for 30-something years.
2: A friendship so close, they vacation together. During one trip, Matthew's mom, Kay, told Woody she knew his dad, Charlie. That touched off this real-life notion that they could be brothers.
5: When Momac was going to give birth to him, she said, "Come on, Jim, let's go to the hospital." He said, "I ain't going, Katie. That ain't my son."
7: And he loves this line.
5: Because he did the math, and the math wasn't math. But you know who it did math for? Charlie.
4: You do kind of look alike, and your mannerisms are similar. And
5: well, there's been 1,000 things he's done that I'm like, oh my God, I just feel like I would. That's what I would do, or that's what I would say. Like, this is long before ever hearing Momac say, "I knew your father," and it just slowly but steadily we got more and more proof until now I'm 100% certain.
2: Whether they're blood related or not, the two share a deep bond.
4: While you were doing this, the series, did you learn anything new about each other? Did your friendship change at all, or did it just deepen it?
5: I think it deepened our friendship. I feel like I love him more than ever. He's more than just a good friend. Like, I really admire him.
4: You're like the quintessential Renaissance man. Take through the list of special skills that Woody Harrelson...
7: Special skills?
4: Yeah, that people may not know
7: about. Okay. Ambidextrous, great athlete, sneaky good athlete. He can walk as far on his hands as he can, most people can on the feet. Plays a great piano. I don't know somebody who reads more than this guy.
2: Well, this past Saturday, the pair took in the college football game between Texas and Ohio State. We saw Woody get invited during our interview.
6: I do have you a field pass to be there with me, sir, watching from eye level.
4: You gonna take him up on it?
5: The double sniff. That's when you know he's serious.
4: The double sniff. That's when you know he's serious. The double sniff. I'm going to steal that.
5: Yeah, I'm going to try to do that.
4: I'm going to try to do it.
6: You should. It's the place to be on the planet Saturday night.
2: Texas takes on a Lone Star-sized role in the new series. One subplot features Matthew running for governor.
6: I'm going to run for governor. Are you high?
2: Another detail based in reality.
4: There was a time not long ago where you actually did entertain the idea of running for governor. Was that?
6: I should have called Woody to come be my campaign manager.
4: But you still think about it, don't you?
6: Oh, I think about it every day. Think about, you know, what category in the future for me where I could be most useful. I think it's a wonderful exercise whether you have any real interest or not for everybody to think about. What if they were in that position? Where do your beliefs line up with what you would actually make law?
2: The future can wait. For now, Matthew is busy promoting a fun show with his best friend, who is considered family.
4: What do you think that the show says about family, says about brotherhood, says about relationships?
6: I think it says something that a lot of people understand, that sometimes your family is actually not blood. Sometimes your family is that person you rely on, that relies on you, that you met, that was a friend, and y'all treat each other like family.
2: Yeah, they're family, no question. Brothers.
1: How long did the interview go on?
2: We probably sat there for a good 45 minutes.
1: That's so cool.
0: And the interesting thing, you said Woody wants to do a DNA test, but Matthew doesn't.
2: No, McConaughey's like, I don't really need to know.
1: Yeah.
2: But Woody Harrelson's pretty
1: He seems 100% confident.
3: He seems pretty certain.
2: Yeah. So, you know, the math wasn't mathing. By the way, our entire conversation is being dropped as an episode of my podcast, Glass Half Full. The show Brothers, it premieres on Apple TV on September 23rd. And we focused, obviously, on the two main characters. But the rest of the show, I've watched the first 2.5 episodes. It's perfectly cast.
3: Yeah. Holland Taylor is the mother? My
1: God. I can't wait to watch it.
2: You're going to enjoy it.
1: Yeah. All right, coming up, we are going to sit down with Unabomber star Jacob Tremblay about preparing to play a notorious terrorist. And then we'll lighten things up a bit, or should I say spice things up, with baseball legend Mariano Rivera's hot sauce chicken dip. After these.

0: Our next guest is a rising star in Hollywood. Jacob Tremblay burst onto the scene in 2015 after starring in the Oscar-winning film Room.
1: Well, from there, he won an Emmy Award after lending his voice to Orion in Orion in the Dark.
2: Well, now Jacob is really going dark, taking on the role of Ted Kaczynski in Unabomber. The film follows Ted as he turns from a 16-year-old Harvard prodigy into one of the most notorious domestic terrorists of all time.
3: Why is it that you would like to participate in this study?
4: Well, I'm very interested in philosophy.
3: As you should be. It's ideas that shape the world.
4: I agree. So many people live their lives without thinking about what it means or how their actions affect other people. And I think we can treat each other better.
2: Jacob, good morning. It's so great to have you back.
4: I'm happy to be here with you guys. Yeah.
2: So I'm doing the math here, and you were born a decade after Ted Kaczynski was caught. Were you familiar with the story?
4: A little bit, yeah. I mean, I understood the Unabomber and what he did. I think where my research came in for the role and what I really need to understand is the motives behind his actions. That was a big part of it.
1: Yeah. So to your point, though, I mean, to do something like that, you really kind of have to get your head into the mind of a monster.
4: Yeah.
1: How do you go about doing that?
4: Yeah, so I mean, I took time to read as much of the manifesto as I could. To just kind of understand him. But it also is kind of interesting and unique because I'm playing the Unabomber before, you know, the events of you know, his terrorist attacks took place.
1: Yeah.
4: So as important as it was and how much I wanted to understand a lot of the context, for my performance, since I'm playing him when he's so young, he was 16 at the time, kind of wanted to keep that separate a little bit too, but also have that, like, in the back of my mind.
1: Was there something that you uncovered that surprised you about him?
4: I mean, just the whole story that that our film tells. I mean, I didn't even know. I think a lot of people don't know this, but he was 16 and he went to Harvard because he was a math prodigy. And they did real psychological experiments on him that they were doing to many other students at the time. And he participated in them. So this kind of story goes takes us through that and shows us what they did. Yeah.
0: So you get to act opposite one of the greats, Russell Crowe.
4: Yeah.
0: What is that like for you? And how does that change your performance as an actor?
4: I mean, it's amazing. I mean, I was such a huge fan of his and still am. So getting to work with him was honestly really surreal. But he's just so talented, and he's so good at just falling into his character. And you know, we had the premiere last night, actually, and just watching the film, I usually have a hard time watching myself in general, as most people do, but for some reason, just seeing yourself on screen with Russell Crowe is just like, I'm glued to the screen. I'm like, I can't believe I got the chance to work with that guy. But yeah,
2: it's wild. It's so cool. The last time you were here in 2024, we threw you an impromptu high school graduation.
4: that was amazing.
2: Full on with a commencement speech from Mark Hamill.
4: Yeah.
2: I mean, take us through the last, you know, couple years. What has life been like since graduation?
4: Oh my God, it's been great. I mean, just like hanging out with my friends and you know, I'm not going to college or anything, but all my buddies are. So sometimes it's like hard when they go away for school, but it's everyone's back in town now, so it's great.
1: The gang's all back together.
4: Since
1: you were here, after your graduation there, you won an Emmy.
4: Yeah.
1: Where does one keep an Emmy?
4: I keep it, honestly, like, I keep it in my bedroom, which is nice because sometimes it's nice to wake up and it's a nice reminder of the work that I've been able to do, and that's really nice. Yeah, so
0: that's special. So now, as you keep playing, getting all these roles, is there something that you're looking at, like genre-wise, that you'd like to do that you haven't done yet?
4: Ooh, that's a good question. I mean, I think something that I love about my work is that, you know, as you can see from Unabomber, you know, there's like some really dark roles that I get to do, but then like Orion in the Dark, you know, something light. So I like changing it up and trying different genres and comedy and drama. And I think that to me is very exciting rather than sticking to a specific type of film.
1: Yeah. Jacob, thank you.
2: Yeah, you can do it all. So we're excited to see what you continue to do, Jacob.
4: Thank you so much
2: for being here. Unabomber premieres September 25th on Netflix.
0: Coming up next, we're bringing in the closer of the week, baseball legend Mariano Rivera. Well, he made a pitch to come in and do his game day dish. And guess what? It's a home run.
1: Man.
0: Third hour of today. Well, maybe he should serve sliders.
1: Wow.
0: Third hour of today. We'll be right back.
1: Four.

0: in with a pitch-perfect edition of Today Food, and there's a reason we're kicking it off with Enter Sandman.
1: That's right. Yankees fans know that the song means that Mariano Rivera is in the house. Baseball's all-time leader in saves, one of the greatest closers in history, and the only person ever unanimously elected to the Hall of Fame.
2: I would say the greatest closer in history.
1: Yep.
2: Apparently, his talents extend to the kitchen as well. Mariano is here to make a game day appetizer. He's going to tell us a little bit about his latest venture as well. It's a new hot sauce line. That's right. We'll talk about that in just a moment. Let's talk Yankees. Really quickly, because, I mean,
3: Let's do it.
2: They're going into October, looking like a playoff team, maybe another World Series team. What say you? What do you think?
3: Oh, Craig, I mean, they there, you know, and they have what it takes.
2: Okay.
3: My biggest thing is, do they want it back enough?
2: Do they want it
3: to bring it back to where they belong?

0: better than everybody else.
1: Yeah.
0: Because you have to do the little things better than anybody else for you to win. Mm.
1: So 30 years since 1996, World Series. What do you remember from that time?
0: What a 90. Oh, my God, 96. Being my first one in 96, it was special. You know what I mean? Being there and see what it takes to win in New York. It's nothing like that.
1: Yeah.
0: Nothing.
1: Yeah.
0: Nothing.
2: If you could walk into the clubhouse right now, what advice would you give for the players going into a playoff?
0: My advice will be, guys, let's go get it.
1: Yeah.
0: That's it. It's simple. Yeah. Let's go get it. You know what I mean? You got all the speeches for managers, coaches, even players. But, you know, for one like me, they have done it. I walk into the clubhouse and I will look at their face and say, guys, let's go get it.
2: Yeah.
3: Let's talk about this game day, DP.
1: Let's go get it.
0: Let's go get it. Come on, man. Let's go do this thing.
3: You made this with your wife.
0: Yes, sir. Yes, sir. A friend of mine, one of the greatest chefs from Panama, taught me this. And, you know, I'm doing it with my wife now, especially playoff coming up.
3: Yeah.
0: Playoff, football season, you know, seeing the Giants winning, all that stuff. So this is great. So this is the most. Yeah, we got the shredded chicken. You know, Dylan, I want you to bring the cream cheese.
2: Okay.
0: You just use pull this thing chicken. Here. Yeah, yeah. Right. Rotisserie chicken. All the chicken left over from the night before.
2: The night before. I got dinner. Some in my house
0: you know
2: right now.
0: Exactly.
2: Cream cheese.
0: Put the cream cheese in here.
2: Sour cream.
0: Yeah, sour cream and the cream cheese, and we're gonna mix this thing.
3: Okay.
0: We're gonna mix this thing real good. Oh, you can do this thing easy, man. You can with your eyes closed. You can have a lot of fun with this. You know, this thing has to be marinated and mix it all real nice.
1: What kind of hot sauces do you have?
0: Oh, we're gonna have the best hot sauce there is. It's called Mo's Heat, and we're gonna bring the quarter.
2: Yeah.
0: From that light note, we're gonna use the quarter for this one. First of all, why don't you put the onions? Yes. There you go. Put the celery. There you go. There you go. Throw there the grapes. Just throw it there. There you go.
1: A little sweet.
0: There you go. Yeah. A little sweetness.
2: Hot sauce. It's
0: I'm gonna layer.
2: Kind of touches on your Panamanian roots.
0: Oh yes.
2: And they're all named after legendary.
0: They're all legendary pictures of my pictures.
2: I mean,
0: and my favorite.
2: How do you choose a favorite?
0: Oh, because this was my favorite fish, the quarter.
2: Okay.
0: You know, you guys saw it. So the quarter is the one, Dylan. So therefore, I'm going to do this. How? I need your help. How?
3: Okay.
0: Stop eating here. I need your help. I need you to put a little bit of this. Go ahead. Don't be afraid. Throw it in there.
2: How spicy is it?
0: It's from 1 to 10. Will be 7, 6.
2: All right.
0: You know?
2: So you can get the flavor.
0: It will enhance your food. Especially with seafood, the quarter is the best. It's the best. So we have this one marinara. Now I need some
1: vinegar.
0: That's a chicken broth. You put it here.
2: Really?
0: There you go.
2: Okay.
3: What does that do?
2: Loosens it up a little bit.
0: It loosens it up.
3: Oh, okay.
0: You know,
3: okay.
0: And give it flavor.
3: Got it.
0: Correct.
3: Yeah.
0: Come on, bro. You gotta have some flavor on this, Greg.
3: I don't know what I'm doing.
0: Greg, come here. I need you to put some salt on this thing, please.
3: Yes, sir.
2: Do you want to know what salt does?
3: This is kosher salt.
0: Yeah, put it in there. Don't be afraid.
2: There we go.
3: Just go ahead.
2: A little pepper.
0: Put a little bit more. Put a little bit more, Greg.
1: Yeah. Don't be afraid.
0: There you go. Marinate this thing.
2: Could you serve it right away? Or you?
0: No, you serve it right away. You can put it in the fridge, but me, with a bunch of boys in the house, you need to put that on the table right away.
1: And Mariano, I see you got some fried plantain.
0: Yeah, so what I do with this is, crack it.
3: Chef, this is yummy.
0: And you just put it in there on top. So yeah, I'll give you the crunchy or
2: the dip.
0: And this...
2: Wow, this is delicious.
0: The million-dollar touch.
1: Wow.
0: This is the quarter piece in the black, guys. This is the thing right there. And voila.
2: That's the perfect amount of spice.
0: And that's it. That's it, guys. This is amazing. Easy to make.
3: Yeah.
0: You know?
2: I love the
0: But you got to use Mo's Heat sauce.
2: Mo's Heat hot sauce.
3: Absolutely. Hot sauce.
0: Especially the quarter. That's the one, Greg. So
3: hot sauce is yummy.
1: So you serve this as a starter?
0: Oh, yes, a starter.
3: That's good.
0: To a starter.
3: That's good.
2: You tried to toss him a curveball.
0: No, that's a closer. There you go.
3: Look at Dylan right now.
0: There you go.
3: Thank you. recipe and more. It's today.com/food. Postseason baseball almost here. 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

0: Starting September 29th on NBC and Peacock. Third hour of Today, though, right back after this.
1: Great.
2: Oh, listen, guys, listen.
0: It is a busy morning, a lot going on. Let's get right to your news.
3: A historic celebration of freedom.
1: Here we go. Everybody's
4: gonna love me. Good morning. The very first good morning of what I

0: take a look at all the big stars dropping by Studio 1A next week. Oh, my gosh. We're all lined up. We've got a big, big lineup.
1: Coming up next, though, Janelle Chanel. Big, Shane Krakowski stopping by.
2: Don't forget
0: look at all the stars.
2: Earth Odyssey this weekend, guys.
0: Unbelievable. You miss a little, you miss a lot.

0: It's Today with Jenna and Chanel.
1: With today's guest, Tony winner Jane Krakowski, plus actors Lily Reinhart and Tom Bateman.
0: It all starts right now.
2: Can you believe it? First of all, happy Friday.
3: We've made it to Friday.
2: Yeah.
3: Sometimes do you wake up on Wednesday and be like, two more sleeps till Friday?
2: Absolutely.
3: We're here.
2: Sometimes I do that for even Thursday and I say tomorrow's Friday. So Thursdays feel better.
3: I know. I agree. So we're really happy that y'all are here with us. But there is something going on in college campuses that has us a little concerned.
2: I think we're going to agree. We haven't talked about this yet, but I have a feeling your eyes look pretty.
3: So do yours.
2: Yeah.
3: We're just staring really at each other's eyeballs. Well, there's something going on that we'd like to talk with all of us about.
2: Okay.
3: Evidently, keg parties are out.
2: Darn!
3: We still haven't done a keg stand. But there is a new happy hour on college campuses.
2: Go ahead and explain to America.
3: So co-eds are getting rid of the beer and the jello shot and the whatever, and now they're doing wellness darties.
2: Darties with the D?
3: Wellness, yeah. Darties is a day party.
2: Oh.
3: Yeah, a darty
2: is a day party. Wait, are they doing like yoga and running and ice baths?
3: They're ice bathing. I mean, this is healthy and this is great.
2: Okay.
3: This is great.
2: I mean, can two things be true? Because I also think, so I didn't do the keg parties or jello shots, but we partied a lot.
3: Yeah.
2: The thread was partying.
3: Yes.
2: I mean, and so for us, it was like, okay, our parties are going to be on this Friday, and then the Alphas have one the next Friday, and then the Q's
3: and
2: have one.
3: And you got to meet so many different people. Whoa, what just happened?
2: I was like, where'd you find that picture? Wow.
3: Who's the guy behind you?
2: Where'd you find this? Where did y'all find that picture? I'm like blushing a little bit because
3: do you remember the guy's name?
2: Yes. So that's Morgan.
3: Hi, Morgan.
2: Yeah, Morgan was on the football team.
3: He's cute. Was he a boyfriend? Looks as though by his hand placement he was.
2: Where did you guys find that picture? I'm like blushing.
3: Found it in the archives.
2: I don't even have my college pictures yet. Well, I have them, but I haven't like digitized them yet. That's a story for another time.
3: Okay, so y'all would
2: party. Yeah, so he's a sportscaster now in Canada.
3: Oh, cool. In Canada.
2: Married, children.
3: Okay, sorry, Morgan.
2: Anyway.
3: So y'all would have fun.
2: We would have so much fun, parties all the time. But we also studied very hard.
3: Yes.
2: And so I think you work hard, you play hard. But I don't know if anybody went to the gym.
3: Like, what was your idea of wellness in college?
2: Missing a class?
3: Yeah, sleeping.
2: I didn't miss very many classes, trust me, but it was like, if you take the day to sleep in, that's a big deal because nobody at Northwestern was missing classes. But I think we had a thing called Primal Scream where you would yell out the window before finals. Like, I don't know.
3: Yeah, that's wellness.
2: Yeah, but we weren't ice bathing. No.
3: Well, ice bathing wasn't a thing.
2: Not even, but yoga, like, we didn't have the matches.
3: I feel
2: sets.
3: Like when like, I tried what? To get, like, you know, in
2: what was
3: shape
2: your idea
3: such,
2: of wellness?
3: I would, like, stay away from Taco Bell.
2: Right. Well, so there you go.
3: Right?
2: It would be like,
3: I'd be like, you guys, we cannot late night eat at Taco Bell again tonight.
2: Say, ours was Papa John's. I'm like, we're not doing it. I didn't even really, you know, it was always there. I would do a little pepper and put that on there. Or Einstein bagels.
3: Oh, yeah.
2: That was a big one. Or Chipotle.
3: Yeah, we're like, let's not do this again to ourselves. But I will say, I feel bad because, okay, I just want college students to have fun because at some point.
2: That's what I think.
3: You're going to have a mortgage. You're going to have, like,
2: life
3: kids.
2: Yeah, you're going to be like me and 90 on a pole.
3: Right?
2: I keep saying that because I feel like I didn't do enough.
3: Yeah, me neither. I didn't date enough, for sure. And then also, but I will say, by senior year, I had joined a run club.
2: Oh.
3: And I ran half marathon. So
2: by
3: senior year, I was like, okay, Jenna.
2: Senior year.
3: Get this in check.
2: I mean, but that you lived before you got to senior year. I feel like you had a full.
3: Yeah.
2: Because I also feel like you had an on ramp like in high schoolish.
3: Oh,
2: you know what I mean?
3: You guys.
2: Oh.
3: You guys.
2: Wait, what grade was that?
3: I have
2: that
3: no.
2: That was this probably pre-college. What
3: I
2: was
3: have
2: that?
3: No idea.
2: I told
3: and
2: you.
3: Also, what am I wearing?
2: What are you? Wait. I actually.
3: Is that like snake skin?
2: No, I genuinely want to know what you're wearing.
3: I have no idea. I don't have any recollection.
2: Does it cut off? Like, are we missing flesh underneath that shop?
3: I have no, I'm sure I was not showing
2: my
3: stomach.
2: And where does one buy purple snake skin?
3: Is that snake skin? We need to do an examination of that.
2: Ow!
3: Sequin.
2: Sequin snake skin. Ow.
3: You can tell I'm from Texas. All right, well.
2: So, yeah, so I'm all
3: so have
2: for wellness.
3: Fun and also wellness darties.
2: Yeah.
3: Are okay.
2: Yeah.
3: All right, should we talk about this other weird trend in parenting?
2: In parenting. And I guess it's a bit of a role reversal. I believe it. It's happening in my house. According to the Washington Post, kids, especially teenagers, are flipping the script on us parents. They're tracking their mom and their dad using location apps because they all share their locations with their friends, and they feel like, listen, if you're tracking us, shouldn't we know where you are too?
3: Yeah.
2: So kids are texting their parents, you know, hey, can you pick me up? I see you're at such and such. Like, literally. There's even a term for it.
3: What's it called?
2: It's called fambushing. It means family and ambush.
3: Fambushing sounds like something that happens in my household. That's just my family.
2: Oh, wait. That is so good.
3: The fambushes.
2: You are fambushing.
3: We are the fambushes.
2: You are the
3: Welcome to the fambushes.
2: That's pretty good. I like your fambushing. Do your kids track you?
3: And they don't track me, but Mila is like, all of my children, if I say I'm going to be home at a certain time, they expect me home. I'm like, wait, are you my parents?
2: Yeah.
3: They expect me home. Last night, I went to play a little mahjong. The kids didn't need to know that, but I went to play a little mahjong. And I, you know, I needed one more game.
2: Yeah.
3: Mama got to get her fix.
2: Listen, I'm here for it.
3: So I was finishing up, and I told them I'd be home straight at 6. Mm-hmm. It was closer to 6:30. 6:10.
2: What happened?
3: I received a text.
2: Oh, yeah.
3: Where are you? I don't see your car driving
2: oh
3: up the driveway.
2: Oh, yeah. Oh, my gosh. I thought I had my phone. I was going to show you. I had the exact same text.
3: You did not.
2: Yes. Mine was a few nights ago. I decided to sign up for a... Have you ever done a lymphatic massage?
3: Oh, yeah. They're great.
2: So I was like, oh, I want to... There's this lady. She's, like, amazing here in New York. So I'm like, let me try it. She said, have you ever done an evening massage?
3: Yes.
2: And I was like, ooh. You get a massage and then just go to bed.
3: Yes.
2: So I signed up for a 7:30 to 9.
3: Wow.
2: It was amazing. Well, in my calendar, it just said massage, and it didn't say 7:30 to 9. So Kyan, it was like 9 o'clock, and he's like,
3: Where are you?
2: So he was blowing up my phone. But hello, my phone was out in the basket outside of the room.
3: Yes, you were enjoying yourself.
2: I was enjoying myself. So when I came out and I saw my phone, there were all these missed calls, including one of my best friends. She's like, Kyan's looking for you. I mean, they were all, everybody was looking for me.
3: Everybody's always looking for us.
2: It's like, can I
3: leave? Everybody's always looking for us.
2: Leave me alone.
3: Please leave me alone. Leave me alone.
2: What, Michael Jackson?
3: No, that was just...
2: Oh, I think like, no, mine was.
3: Yours, what's yours?
2: That was... Just stop knocking me around.
3: Oh, Leave Me Alone is a real song?
2: Yes.
3: I mean, I love Michael Jackson, but I didn't know that... Leave Me Alone is a rendition that I thought I wrote.
2: Leave Me Alone.
3: Leave Me Alone.
2: Leave Me Alone.
3: Leave Me Alone. All right, you guys. Okay, there's a viral trend on TikTok.
2: Oh, no.
3: I know.
2: We should have kept singing.
3: I know. Leave me. See? And they make, leave us alone.
2: Leave me alone. Just stop talking.
3: You guys, this is
2: disgusting.
3: Leave us alone.
2: But, okay, so but hold on, because last time we yucked the yum.
3: Okay, before, too early. All right.
2: Okay.
3: So people are making unusual food pairings. They're combining two foods to create something entirely different. So we didn't think we'd try a few. Our producers thought we should try a few.
2: Leave me alone. Okay, so the first one, it looks very pretty. Our food team is undefeated.
3: Okay, so it really is.
2: This is beautiful.
3: And this isn't terrible. Lemon and cinnamon is supposed to taste like Coca-Cola.
2: Says who?
3: I know. You know, lemon, citrus and cinnamon.
2: Cinnamon?
3: Cinnamon.
2: Yep, that.
3: Synonym.
2: Cinnamon.
3: Is good for your digestive tract.
2: That's why I'm going to do this one.
3: It's really good for your
2: digestive.
3: Yeah,
2: I need it. I need some.
3: I don't taste Coca-Cola.
2: I don't mind it.
3: I don't mind it, but do you taste Coca-Cola?
2: Nope. I don't mind it. If somebody said, you know what, you take a lemon and put it in cinnamon.
3: That lemon is real bitter, though.
2: The lemon is lemony, but it's not bad. So if it's good for you, is it good for you anywhere?
3: They
2: not
3: say it's good. Google citrus and cinnamon.
2: Yeah, I think that is.
3: Cinnamon. No. Yeah. What is wrong?
2: That was not it.
3: Was that it? Okay, fine.
2: Leave her alone.
3: Leave me alone. Okay, next one. Tomato and sugar should taste like a strawberry. We're trying to be healthy. You want to go on the wellness journey.
4: Yeah, exactly.
3: Just a little sip.
4: Iron sugar.
5: You taste a strawberry?
2: I don't taste a strawberry. You know, it tastes like a tomato dipped in sugar.
3: Yeah.
2: It's not bad.
3: It Did your mom ever used to make cinnamon sugar toast?
2: Yeah. Oh, that was my jam.
3: Like sometimes on Sunday night, she'd be like, do you just want cinnamon sugar toast?
2: Yes. And that was like such a delicacy.
3: And it was like a comfort food.
2: Totally.
3: Okay, sorry.
2: Last one. Melon and banana apparently taste like bubble gum.
3: So far, we're 0-3.
5: Taste bubblegum?
2: I it's like a hint of it. You know when you drink wine, you're like, notes of it?
3: You taste a note.
2: A note of bubblegum.
3: I kind of like this combo.
2: I actually do too. Mm-hmm. So you know what? It doesn't taste like any of those things, but they're good for you. Mm-hmm. So there you go.
3: Mm. Says us. Okay, we have got a great show for you today from the new movie, The Love Hypothesis. Actors Lily Reinhart and Tom Bateman.
2: But first, the host of Celebrity Name That Tune, the one and only Jane Krakowski. Right after this. Yeah.

0: From 30 Rock to Unbreakable Kimmy Schmidt to Oh Mary, we can always count on Jane Krakowski for a laugh.
1: And now she's back to entertain us as host of Celebrity Name That Tune with the new band leader, Robin Thicke. Look at this.
2: Robin, the ladies and I are going to take this one.

0: yay you. This is such a cute show. Like, this is something that the family can watch together,
1: yes,
0: which we want.
1: And all,
0: you know,
1: guests together, which
0: and
1: I did when it was on originally back in the day. And now we're on season 6 already, and I'm so thrilled that we've come back for another season with Robin Thicke, bringing, you know, his smooth tunes.
0: Yes. Yeah.
1: And some dad jokes, which I'm getting used to. I called Ken Jeong saying, how do you deal with this?
0: Yeah, exactly.
2: It's so funny, though, because when we just played that clip, everybody's smiling and bouncing. That has to feel good, you
1: It's
2: know?
1: Definitely the vibe in the studio where we're making the show, and it's like a live concert every episode, and I hope that transfers to people who watch it at home, too.
0: It totally will.
1: That. It's so fun.
0: The other thing that's super exciting is you are about, the 30 Rock gang is getting together for one night only, and also I heard tickets sold out in like seven minutes or something.
1: It's crazy, because it's at Radio City Music Hall.
0: That's incredible.
1: When Tina told me it was going to be at Radio City, I was like, oh, okay, I hope we can sell that out.
2: I mean, you probably can't tell us much, but what can you tell? Are we going to do, like, sit in chairs and talk?
1: I don't think we're just going to sit in chairs and talk, but I'm not allowed to say anything else.
2: Okay.
1: It'll be from the brilliant creative mind the whole evening of the Tina face.
2: Which means, of course, you're not just going to sit around and talk.
0: Could this be the first of many?
2: I think so.
1: Oh, I don't. I mean, if we all around, like when it's the 30th anniversary or the.
0: No, I meant like go on tour, man.
1: Oh, go on tour.
0: Why not?
1: That did not occur to me.
0: Tina and Amy do.
1: I know. I love their show so much.
0: It's so good.
1: I think the most fun thing will be not only to have all 11,000 fans in the audience, but to get the whole gang back together. I know everyone is coming back.
2: That's going to be so much fun. It says a lot that everybody is still, you know, you say you're going to be together and we all jump.
1: You guys, it's right across the street.
0: I know.
1: You guys got to take over.
0: Yeah, we will.
2: We were saying the last time you were here, you know, you were here talking about Oh Mary.
1: Yes.
2: You had this incredible run. You said the role left you with a new sense of moxie. How so?
1: Well, it was a sensational experience.
0: And you were a sensation.
1: Well, some people have said that. No, I'm kidding. It was really wonderful. I think you have to have a sense of moxie to say yes first.
0: Yeah.
1: And then this show has got this phenomenon thing happening. I mean, the people that have gone into play Mary post-Cole have been a rouster of comedy greats, and I'm lucky to have been asked to be one of them. It's an amazing play, and I've actually been one of the weird... fans of the show who have seen every Mary, including Maya. And I just saw Meg Stalter, who I was blown away by. Everyone brings something so different to it. So I feel very lucky to be.
0: And you're going to go see Bowen?
1: Of course.
0: Yes.
1: Of course. I can't wait.
0: Yes.
1: Congratulations, Bowen.
0: Okay. Well, you've done everything. We hear there is one thing that you cannot do well. And after watching you sing Call Me Maybe, I disagree.
1: Well, you did ask me this earlier today, and I am terrible at karaoke, which I think surprises people.
0: Yes.
1: People invite me, and
2: did
1: I think they expect to see, like, a Broadway performance or something.
0: Yes.
1: And I'm really not good, and I've come to realize is, A, I need rehearsal. Mm-hmm. I like rehearsal, and I need things to be in my key.
2: Mm-hmm. Ah, that's funny. That is true with karaoke. You think you know the words, and then you get up there, and you're like, you know?
1: Yeah, exactly.
2: Do you think it's because you're an artist and a performer, your bar is just so high. So the rest of us with karaoke, you don't have to be good. It's
0: I bet
2: fun.
0: You're actually not
2: it's
0: that
2: just,
0: bad.
2: Because you're a good time.
1: I can bring a good time.
2: Yeah.
0: You can bring a good vibe.
1: I can bring my Joseph and the amazing Technicolor Dreamcoat sweater.
0: Yes, exactly. Now, are you good at Name That Tune?
1: You know, I've sort of tried to play along because I don't know if I'm not good or not good at Name That Tune because, like you, I have the cards in my hands with the answers.
0: Yeah.
1: And so recently, in the last season, I decided to not look at the answers prior to at least one round, which is my favorite round called Remixed, where they take a song that you know from one genre and put it in another genre.
0: Oh, cool.
1: It's one of the harder games, but I love it. And they always try to surprise me. Our music team always tries to surprise me with them. So this year, I played along live. And Name That Tune is hard.
2: Yeah. Well, especially when you're put on the spot.
1: Especially for our contestants who are either trying to win $100,000 or the celebrities who come on to raise a lot of money for their very worthy charities.
0: Yes.
1: So we're so thankful for everyone who comes on and is game to play.
0: Okay. Well, speaking of being game to play.
2: I was just about to say, Jane is actually sticking around because we are going to play our own version of Name That Tune. You're going to be great right after this.

0: We are back with the host of Celebrity Name That Tune, Jane Krakowski. And today, she is putting us to the test in a special edition. We are calling
1: Name That TV Tune.
2: Oh, I get it. Get it? TV Tune. Get it?
1: TV Tune.
2: Okay.
1: Take it away, Jane.
2: Okay. Here's how it works. Uh-huh. I will give you the year a sitcom premiered. Then we'll play a few seconds of its theme song. If you know it, buzz in. If neither of you knows it, I will give you one more clue, and then maybe, if you force me, I'll sing it for all of you.
1: Oh, excellent.
2: And you can join in, but be very quiet. Okay. This first sitcom premiered in 1994.
1: Ah. Why are you doing all the gyrating?
2: However, could you have gotten that one, Jenna?
1: Yeah, Saved by the Bell.
2: What?
1: No!
3: What?
1: What?
3: What?
1: Friends!
2: Please refrain from answering.
1: Gonna now to be this way.
2: Your life's a joke, it's so. I don't know the words.
1: Love, I'm not gonna get away. Oh my god, I feel like I need to go to timeout.
3: Yeah.
1: I told y'all my brain was not firing.
3: I mean, not when I wake up in the morning. Am I come?
1: All Why right. did I say that?
3: I don't know.
2: I don't know. I don't even. Okay. Okay, well.
3: Okay.
2: That was from
1: this
2: Friends.
1: This is unusual.
2: Everybody.
1: Yes, it was.
2: A little unknown sitcom called Friends. Okay. Here's the next
1: the
2: one.
1: Best the best part is one? You go, how did you get that? And then I didn't get it. Wow. Okay.
2: Okay. Next up, this sitcom premiered in 1987 before I was born. Let's hear it.
1: Whoa, whoa.
2: What?
3: Love me.
1: Yeah. Woo! The fact that you got that from the Beast
3: and hide me come with me.
2: Whoa. Oh, girl.
3: Okay. A different world.
1: A different
2: Sing
1: world.
2: All of it.
3: What?
2: Yes, yeah. Bravo. That was from A Different World.
1: That was
2: a very beloved theme song.
3: Well, that's the thing.
2: Yeah.
1: And we have played the new, it has a new
3: There's
1: theme
3: a new
1: song.
3: One with Brandy.
1: Yeah.
2: Wow. Okay. Coming out new on next on Netflix. Uh-huh. I have nothing to do with the show, but I thought I'd promote it.
1: Yeah, okay. Why not?
2: All right. This next sitcom premiered in 1985. Listen closely.
3: Thank you for being a friend. Travel around the road and back again.
2: It's so good.
1: Okay.
2: You're a
1: You know
2: friend
1: it. Go ahead.
2: Quiet, I'm singing. Confidant. I'm kidding.
1: You ready? Wait. Are we supposed to say what the show is?
3: Oh, Golden Girls.
2: Yeah. You knew it. You knew it. All right.
3: Isn't that amazing, the power of theme songs? We need to get some good theme songs back.
1: Maybe I need to get one correct.
3: Okay. All right. Just focus.
2: All right. Here we go. This family sitcom also premiered in 1987. Yes.
3: Oh, this is good.
2: Yes, ready? Jenna.
3: Go.
1: My God, now I'm scared I'm not going to get it.
3: No, you got this. Come on.
1: Step by step. No,
3: no,
1: it's not.
3: No. Should have bought that out. Full House.
2: Yay.
3: What you doing?
1: You guys, I'm just going to stay under here.
2: You know
3: not
2: these.
3: Not step
2: I
3: by
2: know
3: step.
2: You know these.
3: Now you're my high.
1: Step by step.
2: It's not really a competition happening here. There's a runaway game.
1: This is unusual.
3: I don't know who you are right now.
1: I'm not sure who I am.
3: But do you like how the world looks from my viewpoint, though?
1: That's it's about nice down here.
2: All right. Should we continue? I think we should.
3: Jenna needs to take
2: it. It's hilarious. Fun.
1: Okay, I do need to take it.
2: All right, this next one. This sitcom premiered in 1990. Let's hear it.
3: Come on, Jenna.
1: Fresh Prince.
3: Yay!
1: I mean.
3: Do you want to do it, Jane? Go. Now this is a story all about how my life got turned upside down, right?
2: There you go.
1: Oh, what happened?
2: There you go. That one's amazing.
3: Oh, that was good.
2: That was the first
1: Prince of Bel-Air. I don't have two, y'all. I have negative three.
2: Well, that is the game.
3: Exactly.
2: I believe you have won this game. You know what? We've all won because we are friends.
3: We are friends. Oh, did you see what she did there?
1: I saw it.
3: Did you see what she did there?
1: Saved by the Bell.
3: Oh, I love that. The new season of Celebrity Name That Tune. Make sure she's a contestant on your celebrity version.
1: Oh, my gosh. No. I'm normally better at this.
3: No, you are.
2: This was so fun.
3: It premieres Monday on Fox and streams the next day on Hulu.
1: You know when you're having one of those days?
3: Yeah.
1: It's right now. Yeah. All right. Coming up next, the stars in the new movie, The Love Hypothesis, Lily Reinhart and Tom Bateman. They're here.
2: Look at them.
1: They may leave right after this.

0: In the novel, The Love Hypothesis spent 10 months on the New York Times bestseller list when it was first released in 2021. Now, actors Lily Reinhart and Tom Bateman are bringing the love story to life in a new movie.
1: People cannot wait. Oh, Lily plays a PhD student and Tom plays her professor. They enter into a fake relationship with each other, but fooling their friends isn't as easy as they thought. Look at this.
2: Okay, look, Dr. Vestuca is right over there. This is actually a really good opportunity for him to see us looking, couple-y.
3: Yes.
2: Oh, what was that?
4: Pretending like you said something funny. Laugh. Pretend like I'm saying something.
2: Yes! Laugh on command. That's...
4: Yes, you can.
2: I can't. Laugh on command.
5: Glad you could come out and join us.
6: Me too.
4: Mm-hmm. See?
2: Mm-hmm.
4: It's working.
2: Okay, fine. Can you just put some lotion on, please? Do know you have to start actually touching me at some point.
4: I'm evenly distributing it so you don't get burned.
2: Okay, just try and make it look like you're enjoying it.
4: Can you smile, please?
2: Yes, I can smile.
0: Okay, we get it.
1: Yeah.
0: We're in. Yes. You guys, this book was huge. As we said, it spent 10 months on the New York Times bestseller list. Yeah. There's been so many of these adaptations that I think fans of novels are so into. Was that the reason you guys were in?
4: I was in because I loved the book. Mm. I just fell in love with Olive and Adam. And
0: had you read it previously?
4: I hadn't, no. So I was really introduced to the script and the book at the same time. And I really fell in love with who these people were and their love story. And it helped that I was reading it when I was in Venice.
0: Oh, yeah,
4: so I had this beautiful backdrop.
7: Oh, yes.
4: But it was so... And then kind of the fact that it was an adaptation... It was helpful to have the source material, but I would have done it anyways, I think, because I loved
1: Yeah, that. And then what about for you? Is there pressure when the fans are so into it already, or readers, I should say, and then they're waiting to say, okay, now how is he going to take this on? Or do you say, you know what, I'm going to make it my own and...
6: A little bit of both, and I'm the same as Lil. I didn't read the book before the script, because I guess I was living under a rock somewhere. But
0: you might not have been the target audience.
6: No. But I completely fell in love with it in the same way everyone else did, and realized, that's why everyone loves this book so much, these characters. I didn't really feel the pressure. It was more of I was just so excited. You know, there's so many amazing things made at the moment that as an actor, to know that there's already an audience out there for what you're doing was just such a, privilege. It was so exciting. Exciting to just go, God, people are so excited for this film. We haven't even filmed a single scene yet.
0: No, I think that really speaks to readers.
6: Yeah.
0: You know, they're passionate about what they read and they can't wait to see
4: the power of book talk. Mm-hmm.
0: 100 Well, and speaking of book talk, thank you for that.
4: You're welcome.
0: Lily, you guys have made quite a few TikToks on set, not necessarily about books.
4: No,
0: one of which got 80 million views.
1: 80 million.
6: Yeah,
0: this is it?
4: Yeah, and it's...
0: Wait, that's the TikTok that got 80 million views?
4: Yeah, it's him picking me up.
1: And are you on... You're not even on... Are you on social as much?
6: No. No, which is hilarious because I'm not on it, but I'm on it now.
1: That's hilarious to me that you're not even on it. You know, some people are so invested that if they get 30 views, they're excited. You get 80 million.
4: Well, that was unexpected. That's not the norm.
0: But also, I think you're probably like us, where they'll want us to do a TikTok and they're like, now look into the camera and say, cheese or whatever. Did you have to tutor him on what a TikTok is?
4: I try to make things as low lift as possible for Tom.
0: No,
4: because I know that honestly making a TikTok can be annoying if you're lip syncing, or it can be a lot of work. So truly, if you take a look, a lot of the ones we do together are really quite simple.
6: Yeah,
4: because I don't want
6: much.
4: To be like, can you lips? It's going to take 10
0: minutes
4: to get this right.
0: Yeah. Like this.
6: You're also amazing at it. Lily is so good at you. You know what you want. It's like being in a mini film studio. Here's what I want. Here's the angle. You'll check it. And I just sort of stand there like a pillar and she sort of creates
1: things. Do you know what I love about the two of you? So first of all, a lot of us are suckers for romantic comedies. I mean, I'm just rom-coms in general. Don't get me started on all the ones that we love, right? And so I feel like we have this, you have this chemistry, but then we also have the TikTok part of it. Mm-hmm. But you're paying homage to some of the rom-coms that we love, I've heard, through your wardrobe.
4: Yeah.
1: I love this
4: Not
1: one.
4: This one.
1: Not this one.
4: This one's just me.
1: Oh, I was about to say, who's this? But look at some of these other ones.
0: I mean, that's
1: Kate
0: so
1: Hudson.
0: Good.
4: Thank you.
1: What are some of your other ones?
0: Is that the exact dress?
4: It's actually the dress that Cachet, I believe, made after the movie came out.
0: Oh, my God, Cachet.
4: So it's vintage, and the Ever After one was a custom Rodarte. But my stylist, Ib, and I really just wanted to pay tribute to the iconic leading ladies of the 2000s and 90s, and I think filming this movie made me really fall in love with the genre again, so this was just a very small little way that we could pay tribute.
0: I feel like people love a rom-com mm-hmm. because they want the hope that comes with it.
4: Yeah.
0: In a time where there's not much,
4: yeah,
0: you know?
4: Very just
0: much,
4: to yeah. see people falling in love is a beautiful thing.
1: I'm like, here for it. And now with TikTok, it's like an elevated version of what yes. we've loved for years.
0: Yeah. Thank
1: you. You guys have great chemistry, too.
4: Thank you.
0: Thank you all so much.
1: The Love Hypothesis premieres on Prime Video. I know everybody already knows, but September 23rd.
0: Coming up next, if you want your living room to feel cozy and inviting, design expert Annie Myers-Shire will help you get it done right after this.

0: If you want to create a home that feels warm, timeless, and full of character, we have just the person to help you do it.
1: Annie Meyershire is the creator behind the viral Instagram, This Oak House, and now she is sharing her design secrets in her new book of the same name. It is so beautiful. Hi, Annie.
2: Hi.
1: How are you?
2: I'm good.
1: I was just telling you, I looked at your Architecture Digest article and profile. It was so beautiful.
2: Thank you.
1: You sat with your mom, who is known really for very much, but also partly for interiors and film.
2: Yeah. It was really fun. I mean, I've learned a lot from her. I think the thing I learned the most is how much the interior can tell you about the person who lives inside.
1: Yeah.
2: That's what I think about her films. Like, they're just a piece of the character puzzle. You learn so much. So I've taken that love and I've gone all the way.
1: I love that. Also cool is that this is in your new book. It's kind of like a guidebook for anybody that wants to bring this to their home.
2: Yes. I mean, it's part sort of renovation tips and tricks and like all the things I learned, because there's just so much to learn. Mm-hmm. And then the other part is something for anybody, you know, how to style a bookshelf, or, you know, what my favorite light bulb is.
1: Yeah.
2: Like, all the sort of like, you know, tips and tricks.
1: So great. Okay. Yeah. Let's start with one of your tips.
2: Okay.
1: You say small details. Okay. Well, first of all houses need a home kit. House kit.
2: So I worked in fashion for a long time, and stylists, you know, they have these kits with double stick tape and all the things you need. So I thought your house needs a kit.
1: I love this.
2: These are the things that I just keep on hand at all times.
1: Okay.
2: So through a tremendous amount of trial and error, this is my queen of light bulbs.
1: Tell us why.
2: Okay. So
1: I'm taking this home.
0: And what is it? What kind of light bulb?
2: Okay. So I have a whole chapter in my book about lighting. I feel very passionate about it.
1: Me too.
2: I think turn off the cans, get that overhead light off, and turn on your lamp light. So this is like the warmest. It's that sort of old incandescent glow that we're all after. So I love this light bulb. And I have this Rose Harlow lamp at my house. Mm-hmm. And I was turning it on. It has two bulbs inside, you know, with the cords. And I went to turn them both on. And my mom was like, no, you just do one. Oh. I was like, oh, you do? Okay.
1: Why? Because it's not so.
2: I don't know. Look, when she says, you just kind of listen.
1: Yeah, we do.
2: I don't know
1: what she does.
0: What are these? Is this a cord?
1: Yes.
2: So you know how you have these like messy cords?
1: Yes.
2: You know, kind of dangling. So these are great. They have double stick tape.
0: Can I have these?
2: Yes.
1: I'm taking these.
2: And regardless, they come in all different colors. So you just kind of tack them on and then you can thread it through.
1: Oh,
2: the other thing
1: look
2: I
1: at that.
2: Do.
1: That's so much cleaner.
0: And it hides
2: so
0: the
2: much
0: cord.
2: Cleaner.
0: Yeah,
2: yes.
0: That's good.
2: I also keep one on my night table sort of like this, and I put my cell phone through it. So I'm not like digging for my cord.
1: Your phone cord.
0: Putting that in my back pocket
2: as well. Taking these.
0: This is great.
1: Okay, now you say I love a furniture marker.
2: Me too.
1: I got that from my mom.
2: So I love antiques. Every room in my house really has a lot of antiques.
1: You say that's a key, like always have something old.
2: I think it just gives a sense of presence, and I also think it just brings that kind of patina into a room that you can't get with all new furniture. Mm-hmm. This is my dining room. So a piece like this.
1: That's so pretty.
2: Aw, thanks. That doesn't need to be touched up, but I did inherit some frames, not these, but something similar that I loved. And so what you can really easily do with these furniture markers is you just kind of touch it up.
1: Yeah.
0: From a different decade, though, why are we both wearing those skinny pants?
2: I don't know. You guys look so cute.
0: Oh, that one's cute.
2: Yeah,
0: okay,
2: but it's
0: easy. Okay, we have all the time. We have 1 minute, and I want to get them all in.
1: Oh, wait, and then you also say silver polish.
2: Yes, because I'm always polishing silver.
1: Yeah, this is all part of your home kit, by the way.
2: It is. It is all there.
0: And what about this? What is this?
2: Okay, so this is my favorite thing. So I live in California. I think of the outside sort of as its own room, so I'm always bringing the outdoors in. I absolutely love flowers. So I also love tulips. I get them at the bodega or Trader Joe's, and they always
1: look
2: do this.
1: Look at this. This is in your dining room with the big branches.
2: Yes.
0: I'm coming to your house. How do you make it look so perfect?
2: Okay, so it's called a flower frog.
1: Okay.
2: These are so easy to buy. And basically what
1: we're
2: you do
1: take
2: is
1: we're
2: take
1: this.
2: One, and you can take a snip or even not. And basically, so I used a flower frog on that one, but look what it does.
1: It helps hold
2: them
1: up.
2: There
1: we go. Look.
2: And then you can
1: But how does
2: them.
1: Those look kind of funky.
2: Well, these have no frog.
1: Oh, and it's then the these, difference.
0: Oh, wait, I have a question. Don't tell me it's crazy, because I actually really want to know.
2: Yes.
0: So do you just put the water on top of it? It's fine?
2: Totally.
1: Okay. So you just put this in the bottom of the vase.
2: So what you would really do is you would put it right in, and then you would arrange like that, and they come in all shapes and sizes.
0: Okay.
2: And it just makes your arrangement
1: And I
2: so
1: feel
2: much
1: like
2: easier.
1: You can probably, I mean, we're stealing these, but I feel like you
2: totally.
1: Could probably find them on like
0: Yeah, where can you get
1: Amazon
0: them? Amazon or something.
2: Yeah, Amazon. Okay. Yes, anywhere. And
1: I love your kit. And I love your book. It's gorgeous.
2: Thank you so much.
1: Congratulations. And y'all grab a copy of This Oak House. You can go to your local indie bookstore. You can head to day.com/books.
0: When can we come over?
1: Yeah.
0: We'll be right back after this.
1: We'll be there. We're coming for the week.

0: All right, it's time to see how much our viewers know about pop culture in a game we like to call
1: Pop Quiz. Today's player is Jennifer from The Woodlands, Texas. She is here with her mom, yes. Stella.
2: Hi, Stella.
1: You're here to see Harry Styles.
3: We are. Yes, she so loves fun. Harry Styles.
1: Very excited.
3: Yes, her 67th birthday, if you can believe it.
1: Happy birthday, it. Stella. Okay, so Jennifer, we're going to ask you some pop culture trivia questions, and for each answer you get right, you get $50.
3: All right, sounds good.
1: Okay, you ready?
3: Yes.
1: Okay. Taylor Swift was in attendance at her husband Travis Kelce's first game this season. What huge movie star was she pictured chatting with? Oh. Is it A, Tom Cruise, B, Denzel Washington, or C, Matthew McConaughey?
3: Okay, well, I know a little bit about Taylor Swift, but I don't know this answer, so I'm going to guess. I'm going to go with Denzel Washington, B.
1: No, sadly, it was Tom Cruise.
2: Look at that. I don't remember that. Okay. Well, I guess it's not about me. So there we go. Okay, you've got this one. You ready?
3: Okay.
2: What horror comedy series set a record with 14 wins at the 78th Emmy Awards? The Pit, Widow's Bay, or DTF St. Louis?
3: Okay, no, it's not The Pit. Great show.
2: Yes.
3: Not a horror show. Horror comedy series. Let's go with B, Widow's Bay.
1: Yes. That's correct. Good job. Okay, next one. This mother monster pop star officially became a mother this summer after welcoming her first child. Is it A, Lady Gaga, B, Miley Cyrus, C, Ariana Grande?
3: Congratulations, Lady Gaga.
1: Yes! Good job.
2: Okay, you ready for your next one?
3: Yes.
2: Practical Magic 2 debuted at number one at the box office this weekend. Nice. How long has it been since the original Practical Magic hit theaters? Has it been 10 years, 18 years, or 28 years?
3: Great movie.
2: Yeah.
3: 28 years.
2: That's right.
1: Good job. Okay. 28 years. Wow.
2: I know. It's been
3: a
2: long time.
1: All right. Which music artist recently won an Emmy for producing their Super Bowl halftime show? Usher, Bad Bunny, or Kendrick Lamar?
3: So me and my mom really enjoyed watching this show. It was Bad Bunny.
1: Yes.
2: Nice.
1: That's it.
2: You did fantastic.
1: You did great. $200. Right. Hopefully y'all can go out for a little dinner before the show.
3: That sounds great. Thank you so much.
2: Happy birthday, Mom.
1: Thank you.
2: She's going to take you out. So $200 to do that.
1: Awesome. Thank you so much.
3: Thank you.
1: And we'll be back right after this.

0: comedian Kim Jung will be here.
1: Plus, Emmy and Golden Globe winner Jane Lynch.
0: Also, former NFL superstar Rob Gronkowski and the original and new stars of A Different World.
1: So much fun. Have an awesome weekend, everybody. We'll see you soon.
0: Bye, guys.
2: People that watch the Today Show aren't just watching a show. They're people that are in the family. They're in our family.
3: They're allowing us into their homes every morning.
2: When we go out there and we get to meet people and they say, I love you, you feel like family. I always say, we feel like your family too. That's how we feel.
3: And they're so excited to be there. We get excited. We feed off that energy.
2: They're the reason we get up in the morning. It's the excitement of being part of something that's bigger than you.
1: Good morning. Welcome to Today. 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
6: 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This is Pop Start.
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3: 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And you're like, whoa, it's a Studio 1A.
2: People who literally are up all night to bring this show to you. 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

0: It's 8 o'clock on today. Coming up, hanging in the balance. This morning, the fight over the future of the Kennedy Center intensified. A federal judge now weighing in as President Trump escalates his push.
1: Frankly, if we don't do that, it's going to close. It'll end up being ripped down.
0: We're live in Washington with the latest. Then, brotherly love. Matthew McConaughey and Woody Harrelson addressing a true rumor in their first project together in more than a decade.
2: You and Matthew might be brothers.
3: Yes.
0: We sat down with them for a fun conversation.
4: My wife goes, ah! And I go, ah! 2 in the morning, wake up.
5: Woody's in between us in bed.
0: He's coming right up. All that, plus Miley on Dolly's impact.
6: What everyone gravitates towards is how real she is.
0: J-Lo in Vegas, baby.
7: Hey, Vegas!
0: And Al has a scary good time. Ah! It's all coming up today, Friday, September 18th, 2026.
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0: We are back with a dynamic duo in Hollywood, Matthew McConaughey and Woody Harrelson.
18: So their new series has not even premiered yet, and everybody is talking about it. And Craig had the best assignment and got to catch up with them recently.
0: It was a fun one. It was a fun one. Brothers, by the way, Brothers is the first project that Matthew and Woody have worked on together since True Detectives 12 long years ago. So this new series, it's based on what they say is a true rumor. In fact, it's noted at the beginning of every episode. During our wild conversation, we did our best to try and separate the fact from fiction. And while I'm not sure we did, it sure was fun.
19: Woody.
20: One drink.
19: It's all I want is one drink.
0: They are two of Hollywood's biggest, most bankable stars and longtime friends. Matthew McConaughey and Woody Harrelson both found their way from the hometowns in Texas to the Hollywood Hills. Their real-life brotherhood, shared Texas roots, and celebrated friendship has been called one of Hollywood's most enduring bromances. So, it's no surprise, sitting down with them was quite a ride.
4: The first time you say we met, might have had something to do with it. You said we had started having shots at 1 p.m.
0: Where was this?
19: We didn't start having shots. We had one shot.
4: I don't remember. You tell me.
0: A friendship forged more than 30 years ago, but could these two Hollywood heavyweights be more than just friends?
21: Well, Mike, are you saying
2: you and Matthew might be brothers?
3: Yes.
2: Buckle up, chuckle.
0: The new show, Brothers, takes a fun look at a true rumor. How did the whole notion that the two of you could actually be brothers in real life, how did that start?
4: One night on a family vacation about 9 years ago, we're all together, and that little lingo's going back and forth. Man, it's like, y'all look at y'all. Y'all's mannerisms. And you look then, da, da, da. And my mom, on her third Kendall Jackson, says,
19: she leaned over and said, I knew your father. I'm like, first of all, that ellipses was long.
4: Even my six-year-old son got the innuendo of that ellipsis.
19: They must have done a little.
4: And so all the kids started going like, ooh! And kids start pulling out pictures. They could do a timeline. They find out that actually when it would have happened, could have happened, was actually during my mom and dad's second divorce.
19: They got married 3 times.
4: To each other. And so possibly this fits the timeline that would have been out of wedlock in the second divorce when she might have made a little trip for dalliance.
19: And they just both happen to be in the same area, and you know, she's not an unattractive woman even now.
0: So your mom was hot?
19: His dad was available. Handsome fella.
4: Hey, I like that. That's like a good line in the song.
19: Your mom was hot, and my dad was available.
0: The idea is at the heart of the show, Brothers, a fictionalized look at their possible family ties.
4: We are playing ourselves, but we're playing sort of heightened versions on like what we're kind of stereotyped as, and we play a little parody of ourselves.
0: In the show, Harrelson tries to find out the truth through a DNA test, but McConaughey doesn't want to. The same is true off screen. But why not just take a DNA test?
19: Exactly.
0: Well, what's the argument against it?
4: It's not true.
0: How do you know?
4: I don't believe it's true anyway.
0: Your kids believe it's true.
19: Look, he didn't want it to be true because he didn't want to lose a father. But he doesn't realize he gains a father that he never met. It's a net gain. It's a net gain. Easy for you to say.
0: Whether it's confirmed or not, the two are as close as brothers, appearing everywhere together at the U.S. Open, the Texas-Ohio State game, and presenting at the Emmy Awards.
3: We're back on TV for the first time in 12 years.
0: How close are they? At times, literally inseparable.
4: This man has never gone through a front door in his life. He's never called or sent a message from anyone to say, hey, it's been a year, but I'm coming over.
0: He just shows up.
4: We hadn't seen each other for a year at the time when I was living out in L.A. Guess how? I hadn't seen him for a year. Guess my introduction to him.
0: What? What was it?
4: My wife goes, ah! And I go, fuck! 2 in the morning, wake up. What is in between us in bed? He had jumped the fence, picked the window, snuck in, and got in bed with us.
0: You know people have been shot over less.
4: Yeah.
19: Well, I was hoping he didn't have a gun, but I wasn't sure, actually. Yeah. No, but what a good way to wake up a friend, you know what I mean? And get to be next to Camilla. Like, that was nice. She was warm to me.
4: Yeah. You think he may just be staying for the weekend until it's 3 months later?
7: More.
0: Oh, she was warm to me. I mean, you spend like any time with those two, like you can tell that, yes, obviously dear friends, longtime friends.
7: Yeah.
0: There is a chance.
7: What do you think?
0: Should take the DNA test.
11: That one picture we had of them, the black and white picture of them
7: side by side. But I can understand also Matthew not wanting to know, like if it's going to ruin it in some way.
0: So you said you wanted more. There is more. By the way, the whole conversation was like that. We're going to have more in the third hour. Also, the entire conversation is being dropped as an episode of my Glass Half Full podcast. The editors are working furiously to clean it up. As for Brothers, it premieres next Wednesday, September 23rd, over on Apple TV.
7: Does the podcast version have bleeps?
0: There will be bleeps. Certain words are bleeped. Other words we're okay with. All right.

0: Heroes Among Us is sponsored by the Progressive Keys to Progress program, helping veterans drive their lives forward.
1: We are back now, 8:36, with our ongoing Heroes Among Us series.
2: Yeah, and this morning we are honoring a veteran who has dedicated her life to service, first to her country and now to her students.
1: Yeah, NBC's Priscilla Thompson is in Houston with her story. This is a good one, Priscilla. Good morning.
3: Yeah, guys, it is such a good one. Former Marine Charmaine Balawan served in Iraq before trading her uniform for the classroom. We visited her elementary school in Youngsville, Louisiana, to see firsthand all the lives that she's impacted. And we brought along a special surprise.
4: Morning. Have a wonderful day, sweetheart.
3: Every morning at Ernest Gallet Elementary School.
4: Hey, guys, good morning.
3: Charmaine Balawan is one of the first faces students see.
4: Have a great day today.
3: Whether she's greeting them at the curb or helping out in the classroom.
4: Just a pencil, good.
5: Mm-hmm. She doesn't mind helping someone. Sometimes she even has to help the principal.
6: We did carpool karaoke together.
3: And what was that like?
6: It was, like, so much fun.
3: Today, she's an instructional leader in Youngsville, Louisiana. But Charmaine's call to serve began when she was just a kid herself.
7: Always wanted to be a teacher. When I was little, I used to get my stuffed animals and pass out those worksheets, and we would play school.
3: Making that childhood dream a reality meant finding a way to pay for college. Following in her Army father's footsteps, Charmaine enlisted and chose the Marines.
7: They're known as being one of the toughest branches. They have that pride. So it kind of pulled to me.
3: And what was that time in your life like, those 4 years?
7: It was definitely different than I'm used to. I was very girly. It was a shock for me.
3: She served as a field radio operator during Operation Iraqi Freedom, working on the team that captured Saddam Hussein.
7: I was the one in the rear that was communicating the coordinates back and forth, but being a part of that large group of people that helped to catch him, I felt like we were doing our piece, so it felt good to be a part of that.
3: After the Marines, Charmaine earned her degree and became a kindergarten teacher. Today, her role reaches beyond students, supporting teachers too. What do you love most about working with students and teachers?
7: I just love seeing them grow. That fulfilling moment you helped guide them to be that best version of themselves.
3: Among them, her friend and colleague, Chantel Duhon, who she helped land a job as a tutor.
8: She always looks the good in everyone. She always puts everybody else first.
3: Including her 17-year-old twin girls, Autumn and Blair, cheering them on at every dance practice and competition.
7: I'm probably one of those overly interactive parents, the one that's always taking the pictures, the one that's, you know, going to be the one driving them around with the minivan.
3: And I'm guessing it has a lot of miles on it.
7: Oh, yes. It's almost 200.
3: 200,000?
7: Yeah. It's on its last leg.
8: I know it has an oil leak. She has no AC. It's like a ticking bomb.
3: Little did Charmaine know, 900 students and staff were waiting just outside. Because we have a little surprise for you. Everyone in the school wanted to come out and tell you how much they love you and appreciate all that you do for them. Take it all in. How does it feel?
9: It's amazing. Wow. I never would have expected all this. It's just me.
3: I've got one more surprise for you. Hey, Mr. Jenkins, move the bus. Our sponsor, Progressive, loves supporting veterans and is proud to give you this call.

0: Keys to Progress program.
1: Oh, you have no heart. Oh my God, thank you.
0: Congratulations.

0: This is so amazing. I don't even know what to say. Thank you all so much.
1: And y'all, we all started tearing up when Charmaine started crying, just seeing how emotional she was and how grateful she was. And I will tell you, her twin girls did not know this was happening until they got to the school about 10 minutes beforehand. We had them waiting in the van, but when they saw their mom start crying, they immediately ran out to hug her. It was just such a beautiful moment for someone who so deserved it.
2: It was a good one. I love that. It was a good one.
3: Yeah.
2: Oh, man. Yeah. Lifetime of service. Jeez,
4: thanks so much.
2: Almost got us choked up here, Priscilla. Thank you. Wow.
4: Thank you.
5: Priscilla, it's also just a reminder. There are people all over the country doing work like that for our children every single day.
6: Exactly. Yep. All the time.
2: Right? Does work.
5: Yeah. All right. Well, there is much more ahead. Yeah. Thanks, Priscilla, including a new batch of Today bestsellers coming up here. Remarkable finds for your wardrobe, your jewelry box, your phone. Oh. But first, this is Today.

0: Welcome back. And this morning on Today Bestsellers, a new roundup for you of favorite finds from our Shop Today team. Fashion, beauty, tech, we got you all covered. 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Julie, good morning.
1: Good morning.
0: Love a little corduroy number for fall.
1: Yes, fall is right around the corner. And so one of the biggest fashion trends that we're seeing is corduroy. So we found this midi dress.
0: Yep.
1: And we love that the fabric is so soft, right? Usually corduroy can be a little stiff.
0: Mm-hmm.
1: This is very flexible. It's also that perfect thickness for fall and winter. And I love that it has this belt because it's going to cinch at the middle. It gives you a really flattering shape as well.
0: And pockets.
1: You know I love a dress with pockets. That is the best part always. And this also comes in six different colors and sizes up to 2XL.
0: It's fun because it would be good with boots. You could still wear it with heels.
1: Yes, with sandals now too.
0: Okay, now your editors love this set.
1: This is a Shop Today editor favorite. A bunch of us on the team have it. And there's something about a two-piece set that makes you feel like so put together, right? It's also a number one Amazon bestseller. So shoppers are loving it. It's flying off the shelves on Amazon. Reviewers say that they love that it's buttery soft. The fabric is just so comfortable, right? And it's great for this transitional weather. Comes in a bunch of different colors as well. It's casual chic. You could wear it lounging around the house or, you know, running errands, getting lunch with friends. So
0: and under $40.
1: Yes, very affordable.
0: Very nice.
1: For two pieces.
0: Okay, now this is so helpful because we, you know, you like to layer necklaces, but they get all tangled.
1: I know. So this is a layering necklace set from Amazon. Over 10,000 of these have been sold in the last month, flying off the virtual shelves. I really like that you can kind of customize what you want. So there's, you know, the gemstones. You can get whatever color you want. It also comes in three different finishes. So we have a gold finish, a rose gold finish, a silver finish here as well. According to the brand, it comes in a tangle-free design, waterproof, tarnish-proof, and it's a really great way to accessorize because it's under $15.
0: And it takes all the thought of it, so you don't have to try to figure out, like, is this going to work?
1: Yeah, okay. I love that. It's great.
0: Okay, now what's this?
1: This is an instant hair hack. So we've been loving this. This is the L'Oreal Wonder Water. It works in just 8 seconds.
0: Okay.
1: So super quick. And how you use it is in the shower, after you shampoo, before you condition, you put it in your hair for just 8 seconds. And if you have thinner hair, like my hair's pretty thin, I use just one dose of it. If you have thicker hair, 2 to 3 doses of it. It has hyaluronic acid in there, so it's going to give you 72 hours of hydration. So it's really, really great. It gives you that salon-worthy shine.
0: Just a flash of moisture?
1: Yes. It is so incredible in that sense.
0: Before conditioner.
1: Before conditioner, and then rinse out after just 8 seconds. That's it.
0: Okay. So easy enough.
1: And around $10 to $12. So.
0: Okay. Now, screen protectors.
1: Yes. So this is one of my favorite bundles we have here. So this is a screen protector that, according to the brand, has 5 times the shatterproof resistance and durability than competitors. But it also doubles as a privacy screen. So I don't know if they're going to be able to see this on the camera, but you can see that when you're looking straight at the phone, you can see it, but from the side. So if you're commuting or if you're in a crowded place,
0: people aren't reading your text messages.
1: People cannot see anything. Yeah. If someone's like looking over your shoulder on the train, they won't be able to see your text messages. I love that it's private. Also very easy to put on because the case that it comes in the box is actually an applicator itself. So it's really foolproof in that sense.
0: Because that's nothing worse when it's like a little bit off.
1: And then you get bubbles and it's just like a total pain, but this makes it very easy.
0: Okay.
1: And here we have these wipes. These are sanitizing wipes for screens. So they're not corrosive. They're great for your sensitive electronics. And I don't know about you, but my laptop always has fingerprints and smudges.
0: I live with little people whose fingers are all over my things.
1: So then this, you take one of these home.
0: Yes.
1: You're going to need this. So this is going to wipe that away. And then you use a microfiber towel to just dry it after. And they look good as new. It's incredible how it works. Plus, it kills 99.9% of bacteria. Everything, according to the brand, they say from MRSA to staph infection.
0: Okay.
1: Which is great for flu season, right?
0: Yes.
1: Yeah. And, you know, when everything gets just so dirty and grimy, this is just a great time to
0: wipe it down.
1: Julie,
0: so many good finds as usual.
1: Thank
0: to shop
1: you.
0: These items and more from Amazon. Scan that QR code at the bottom of your screen or head to today.com/shop. Outside to Craig. Craig, don't eat without me.
2: I will not, never would. Up next, some great game day eats with Chef Matt Abdu. 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But first,

0: All right, folks, we are back with week two of Today Food Loves Football as we look ahead to the next big Sunday night matchup here on NBC. The Indianapolis Colts heading to Arrowhead Stadium for a clash with the Kansas City Chiefs, who looked great last week. So we're going to get you ready for kickoff with our buddy Matt Abdu.
1: Let's go.
0: Of course, the owner of Pig Beach, where they have some of the best barbecue, not just around New York City, but around the country.
1: Thank you.
0: It's true. It's true. We only traffic in truth here. Welcome back.
1: I love
0: back.
1: You guys. Thanks for having me. It's always a pleasure to be here.
0: I mean, you're wearing the Bills jersey because
1: I'm an upstate New Yorker, right? So my apologies to everybody. But the food in both of these teams is fantastic.
0: Okay.
1: And that's truly the star today. We're first starting up, but before I have to say hi to my mom. Hi, Mom. Love you. Hi, my kids, Luke and Ava. So getting into it. A crispy pork tenderloin cutlet sandwich. This is probably one of the most iconic dishes in the area. The way they do it out there, it's a massive pork cutlet, probably the size of this pan itself. But we're making them here today a little bit smaller,
0: okay,
1: so that they're for like individual portions that people can share pretty
0: easily.
1: These
0: are famous in the Indianapolis area.
1: Yes. So pork tenderloin, super tender pork, juicy, delicious, flavorful meat. We're going to take it and butterfly it open like that, cut into four pieces, and then just put it under a piece of parchment paper, and then with this fun little mallet, we take
0: keep
1: out some of our stress
0: down.
1: And frustrations
0: yes,
1: out,
0: yes.
1: And we're going to pound it out till it's nice and thin,
0: okay,
1: just like that.
0: Okay.
1: Whatever you're doing, you always got to season it. In our bowl here, we have the classic salt, pepper, garlic, and onion. Give that a quick mix together, and we're just going to season that pounded out pork cutlet. Make sure you season both sides. And then we're going to go through that standard breading procedure, flour, eggs, and breadcrumbs. But I'm going to give you guys and everyone at home watching a very important tip.
0: Oh.
1: Whenever you've been doing any kind of cutlet at home, sometimes you put it in the flour,
0: yeah,
1: and then you put it in the egg,
0: yeah,
1: and then you put in the breadcrumbs, and the breadcrumbs fall off,
0: yes,
1: and it doesn't hold to it. And everyone's like, oh my God, why did that happen? Here's the trick. After you take the pork cutlet or the chicken cutlet or the turkey cutlet or whatever the cutlet is you're,
0: yeah,
1: making out of the flour, let it sit in that egg for like 30 seconds per side. It might seem like it's a long time, but what we want is that flour to absorb that egg so it really sticks onto that cutlet so it doesn't fall off when you put it in the breading. It's the glue.
0: That's
1: exactly
0: a pro tip, Matt.
1: So both sides, whoop, that'll happen. That's okay. It means you pound it out really thin. And then you take it after there, let it soak. And you see how I flipped it and there's still like flour there? It's just because it didn't have enough time to soak in. But then you put in your breadcrumbs, get it all nice and coated, press those breadcrumbs in there really well. Both sides, flip it, and then in our pan, we're gonna just have some neutral oil, it can be vegetable oil, avocado oil, bring that up to 350 degrees or so, and you're gonna pan fry the cutlet on both sides. It's gonna be about 2 to 3 minutes per side, so it's nice and golden brown, and 145 degrees. That's the magic number when cooking pork, so it's juicy and tender on the inside.
0: Now we gotta build our sandwich.
1: Build our sandwich. We're gonna take it out of the pan, put our pork cutlet down, and then we get some tomatoes. Always season your tomatoes. It's very important. You want to bring out all that flavor. Some shredded lettuce, pickles, onions, the works. Why not, right?
0: That's legit.
1: And then hit it with some mustard,
0: yeah,
1: just on one side.
0: Yellow mustard?
1: Yep, old-fashioned yellow mustard and a little bit of just classic mayonnaise on top. And you have a delicious game day pork cutlet sandwich. I put the wrong side on there, but whatever. Look at that. Gorgeous, gorgeous looking sandwich.
2: That's great.
1: Still eats delicious.
3: Yep. It's so delicious.
1: We're doing all right?
3: All the toppings,
0: oh, great.
1: And who doesn't love crispy pork, right? It's fantastic. All right, now moving to Kansas City. Now, Kansas City, I was talking earlier, I've done about 7 segments with Kansas City, and everything's been burnt ends or barbecue or ribs or something like that, which we love our burnt ends in Kansas City, but they also are famous for these chicken spiedinis at a famous restaurant.
0: What's it called again?
1: Spiedini.
0: What
1: a skewer.
0: Okay.
1: It's basically like a kebab.
0: All right.
1: So it all starts off with this gorgeous Italian marinade, olive oil, and then to it we're going to add all of our fun ingredients. We got red wine vinegar. We got a little bit of more vegetable oil there, lemon juice, honey. Yeah, help me out. Dumping all that stuff in there. Honey, garlic, and some fresh parsley. Just gonna give that all a whisk together.
0: Mm-hmm.
1: And then in this bowl, I have chicken thighs.
0: Oh,
1: I love a chicken thigh.
0: Booker loves the thigh.
1: If you're more of the breast, totally cool. You can do all that. Tenders, whatever. Get your grill hot. I love setting up zone cooking. One side of the grill hot, one side of the grill on low. You're gonna take your chicken after it's been marinated for about an hour or so and put it right on that grill, get it nice and seary. The reason why I love setting up zone cooking when you're doing anything on a grill, guys, is because it gives you an opportunity to control the heat a little bit more. We want that high heat to get that nice char and those grill marks on the meat. And then to finish cooking it, we're gonna move it over slowly to let it finish cooking so we don't overchar or overburn the outside of the meat, and we slowly finish cooking it. Chicken obviously has to come up to 165 degrees. Once it's cooked, let it rest for a few minutes. The skewers are just like this, and now it's time to build our sandwich. They have some French bread here. It could be softer hoagie rolls. It could be whatever it is that you like. But what I love to do is when you marinate your chicken, you're going to put half on the chicken. You're going to save the other half for finishing the bright. Like I could just, Dylan, I could take the bread and just dip in this.
2: Dip it in there.
1: Like all day, every day. And we're going to generously coat our bread with that vinaigrette, that marinade on both sides.
3: Good flavor.
1: And then we're going to have a fun little trick. We're going to take our skewer, put it right in the middle of the bread. Boom, pull it right out.
0: Pro tip. Magic.
1: And then we're going to take some of these pickled chilies. If you guys, if you don't like heat out there, don't do it. But this is a really simple, quick pickled chili. They're pickled red jalapenos. Yeah. It gives you that nice, acidic, sweet heat to it with a pickle on it. And it's a super simple, delicious chicken spaghetti sandwich that's great for the tailgate, that's great for the backyard, or great for dinner tonight.
0: Who do you like in the game Sunday?
1: Oh, man. I think they're both great teams. I don't think you can ever root out the Chiefs, though, because they're always just a solid team.
0: And they're playing at home, too.
1: Yeah.
0: And they looked so good last night. But what's the verdict here?
2: I mean, it's
4: winner, winner.
0: Winner, winner.
1: God love you guys. Thank you so much for having me. Go Bills.
0: And again, hi, Mom.
1: Hi, Mom. Hi, Mom. Yes. Love you.
0: Recipes are today.com/food. And, of course, you can catch the Colts battle the Chiefs Sunday night right here on NBC and Peacock coverage starting at 7 p.m. Eastern. We are back after a quick check of your local news, weather, and these messages.
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0: 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We get excited. We feed off that energy.
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4: This morning on the third hour of Today, Fat and Happy. Fat Bear Week is back, and we've got a look at the heavyweight contenders facing off this year. Then later, a Hollywood bromance. Greg sitting down with Matthew McConaughey and Woody Harrelson to hear all about their new series based on a real-life mystery.
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4: New York Yankees legend Mariano Rivera is here to bring the heat in the kitchen today, Friday, September 18th, 2026. Live from Studio 1A in Rockefeller Plaza, this is the third hour of Today.
2: Good morning, everyone. Welcome to the third hour of Today. I am Dylan here alongside Al and Craig again. The three of us are together again.
0: What?
2: It must be a Friday morning.
0: It is.
2: We're excited. We have a really great show to wrap up the week. And Mr. Rooker, you had quite the afternoon yesterday.
0: Yeah, you know, I got to catch up with Matthew Reese, fresh off of his historic Emmy-winning Monday that he had. He became the first actor to win lead acting awards in drama, comedy, and limited series, and the only person ever to win two of those trophies for lead acting in one night. So it turns out we were shooting a story that about a passion project for Matthew that involves Brooklyn and the waterfront and teaching kids about sailing. But I asked him about his most unforgettable night.
4: What was that like for you that Monday night?
12: Completely surreal. And still is to a degree. I don't feel like it's registered. And may never, I don't know. The hangover was very real, but the evening itself was very surreal.
4: So we're doing a story about sailboats. Is it fair to say you were three sheets to the wind?
12: Oh, that's the perfect phrase, I think, as to how I ended the night. A solid three sheets. The mainsail was up, and I was hard to starboard.
4: You talk about, with Widow's Bay, I mean, it's kind of fitting in that the sea and the water all play an interesting part. It's like there's this through line running through your life right now.
12: So when I'm reading the first few pages of Widow's Bay, I was like, oh my God, this is going to be amazing. We're going to be on the water all the time. I'm going to be on the ocean. And then I get to the part where my character hates being on a boat. My big push for second season is like he finds his sea legs.
3: Yes.
12: Yes.
3: Yes.
12: That could be the discovery, the arc for Tom Loftus.
3: You got the beard
12: oh,
3: now.
12: Oh, look, I've got this.
3: Oh, come on. I mean, you know, you almost now are starting to look like Wick.
12: Right? I'm like, father? Yes.
3: Will there be a second?
12: Yes, there will. We start, I believe, April of next year.
3: Filming. Oh, fantastic. Well.
9: Oh, I just love it.
13: I could talk to him.
14: That's
13: for,
14: awesome.
9: It's just great. And in fact, Matthew's hosting this relay-style regatta to benefit Brooklyn Boat Works, the organization that teaches mm-hmm. middle school kids in New York how to build boats. We're going to have a report on that coming up soon.
14: You did a shoot with him like a couple years ago out on a boat.
9: He took and renovated and restored a twin to the Ernest Hemingway.
3: That's right. I remember.
9: And he was going and he said, I should have listened to my significant other who told me not to do it.
3: Yeah.
9: So that is now kind of moved along.
14: It was a good story, though.
3: All right. Well, from boats to bears. Ladies and gentlemen, it's the return of a cherished annual tradition. Fat Bear Week is back.
14: Voting opens soon in this battle of the biggest and burliest. And our Joe Fryer is here with a preview on that. Hey, Joe.
15: Good morning. You could say this year's competition is bigger or fatter than ever. Last year, 12 bears competed. This year, it's 16 plus some cubs. These bears in Alaska's Katmai National Park are now a worldwide sensation with votes cast last year from 100 countries. It's fun, yes, but also highlights the importance of successful ecosystems as these brown bears get ready for hibernation.
16: Forget March Madness. This is the September Showdown. Fat Bear Week is entering its 12th year with more brown bears than ever at Katmai National Park in the mix. Ahead of hibernation, they're bulking up on the bear necessities, bellying up to the Brooks River like an all-you-can-eat buffet stocked with fresh salmon.
17: Fat Bear Week is an opportunity for us to not only tell the stories of the bears and what they need to do to survive, but also to help share with the world this remarkable place.
16: The bears packing on the pounds over the summer months for survival since they don't eat or drink while they're hibernating.
15: How dramatic is the difference from June to September for many of these bears?
17: It's quite remarkable because they can gain several hundred pounds in body fat from early summer to late summer. And even cubs grow remarkably fast.
16: No dieting here as the bears capture food and hearts around the world.
18: I'm so excited. It's the best.
16: One bar is even putting one of the live cameras from the park on TV screens.
17: We can learn about these bears on an individual level and consider, you know, what they went through to get fat throughout the summertime.
16: Mike Fitz was a park ranger when the contest started in 2014, just a one-day competition, generating 1,300 votes. Last year, that number ballooned to 1.7 million votes. This year, Bear 32, also known as Chunk, may be defending his crown, winning last year with a broken jaw, and potentially looking to repeat despite that fallible mandible.
17: Although we didn't see him a lot throughout much of the summer, we know that he was eating well because he came back this September looking pretty plump.
16: A robust and rotund competition showcasing a healthy ecosystem, feeding both the bears and our curiosity.
15: Round one voting for Fat Bear Week begins on Tuesday. There are so many bear cubs this time. They're asking voters to consider the whole family because the size and health of those cubs is a reflection on mom. If you'd like to join the fun, we'll have a link to Fat Bear Week on our website, today.com. Back to you guys.
3: Oh, Fat Bear Week. Fat Bear Week.
14: We love it. Saying it.
9: The bears.
3: Thank you, Joe. We should get Quinacky to weigh in on Fat Bear Week once this.
14: No pun intended. We didn't.
3: The bears, by the way, not on the schedule for Sunday Night Football this week, but it's still a great matchup. We got the Chiefs of Kansas City taking on the Colts of Indianapolis. They're going to be, what are they going to be doing? Hooting and hollering?
9: Hooting and hollering.
3: Hooting and hollering. Our football fanatic, Steve Kornacki, is here. Steve, welcome back. Favorite time of the year. Break this one down for us.
13: And Bears, by the way, looked good last
3: Sunday. They did.
13: They're putting up ton of points in their season opener. But we're talking Colts and we're talking Chiefs here. And two teams coming in from very different week one experiences. The Colts, they got absolutely pounded playing the Ravens last week. Lamar Jackson, Derrick Henry had a field day against them. The Chiefs, meanwhile, they opened up against their rival, the Broncos, and they handled them 31-10. And the real story here has to do with the quarterbacks for each team. Daniel Jones for the Colts. Patrick Mahomes for the Chiefs. What you're seeing here, season-ending injuries. Each of them suffered last year ACL injuries, both bouncing back in pretty quick time, I think, given what the injury was. Question coming into last week was, how are they going to look back? Rough day, for, as we said, for Jones and for the Colts. For the Chiefs, however, Mahomes, I think he's got those fans excited all over again out there in Kansas
14: City.
13: Yeah, it
14: was kind of surprising to see he's not afraid to run that injury.
13: That was the amazing thing. Let me show you this. This was 10 plays into the game. Here's Mahomes. He drops back. A little bit of pressure. Oh, he scrambled. Look at this.
3: It's like old Mahomes.
13: 15 yards to the end zone. Not only is that like old times, Next Gen did a great stat in this we can show you. He averaged 15.8 miles an hour, Mahomes did, running to the end zone there. Now, last year, before the injury, he was averaging 13.3 a carry.
3: He's faster.
13: That's faster than before the injury.
14: That's impressive.
9: Man. Well, I guess they put that bionic thing in.
14: That's what I was thinking.
9: That's right. But more importantly, Travis Kelce played his first game as a married man.
13: And how was that going to affect him? Well, it seems like he was rejuvenated a bit, too. It was 3 catches for 71 yards for Kelce, reestablishing that Mahomes-Kelce connection. What did that do for Kelce? Well, he moved past Jason Witten here to number 2 all-time for receiving yards for a tight end. Now, he's still got a long way to go.
3: Yeah,
13: Tony Gonzalez, another Chiefs great, still about 2,000 yards separating them. Kelce, 36 years old, would take maybe a couple seasons to get there. But Chiefs fans saying Mahomes is back and the Mahomes-Kelce connection is back. A lot of optimism out there.
3: All right, let's talk trivia here, see what he have for us.
13: Well, if we're talking Kelce, if we're talking a married man, then we are, of course, talking about the most famous fan who was there last week, Taylor Swift. And we're asking you, which celebrity has not been spotted at a game with Taylor Swift? Was it Hugh Jackman? Was it Sabrina Carpenter, Paul Rudd, or Caitlin Clark? What do we think?
14: I'm going to go with Paul Rudd.
9: Yeah, I think Paul Rudd.
3: Caitlin. I don't remember that Caitlin Clark.
13: Paul Rudd, a very famous Kansas City Chiefs fan. Surely he has been there with her. No, he hasn't.
14: Yes.
13: Al and Dylan, get that one.
14: Weather
13: right.
14: Team assemble.
3: Weather team assemble. Steve, thank you. By the way, be sure to tune in Sunday night. Patrick Mahomes and his Chiefs facing off against those Indianapolis Colts. Coverage starting Sunday night. 7 o'clock, NBC and Peacock.
14: Next, the professional cost of poor health. Melinda French Gates is here to talk about the importance of healthcare access when it comes to helping women reach their full potential. Then we're going behind the brand with a family of legendary guitar makers who have been perfecting their craft.

0: We are back with an eye-opening look at the state of women's health.
1: Philanthropist and businesswoman Melinda French Gates is the founder of Pivotal. It's a group of organizations that work to accelerate social progress for women.
2: In partnership with the global analytics firm Gallup, Pivotal is releasing findings from a recent survey. It reveals one in four women is living in fair or poor health. And Melinda is here to share more of what she's learned. Melinda, good morning.
3: Welcome back.
4: Thanks for having me.
2: I mean, on first glance, one in four women living in fair or poor health seems kind of eye-opening, but you say you're not really that shocked by the findings.
5: Well, women have been telling us this for years, and yet we're not making changes to really support them in their health. And they're saying, I have to drop out of work or I can't care for my family. That just shouldn't be.
0: These health challenges that the survey revealed, do we know like what it's costing women in terms of opportunities?
5: We absolutely do. And that's part of the reason I did the surveys. I wanted to have statistics and data behind what is going on. And so we're seeing that, you know, one in four women are saying, I'm stepping back my career. I'm not going for the promotion. I'm spending so much time going to different doctor's appointments. Sometimes I'm actually dropping out of the workforce. And so if we want women to have their full place in society or be the parent or grandparent they want to be, we need to care for their health.
1: So in the last 2 years, Melinda, you guys have funded $600 million in women's health. What do you hope that's going to do to change that narrative?
5: Well, I want to make sure that women can get the care they deserve at the right time in life. And so part of the $600 million is to really now look at not just the reproductive years, but also perimenopause and menopause. All women go through it, and yet so many women are saying, I'm going to 4 and 5 doctor's appointments to get the treatment and to be heard for my symptoms.
2: I feel like women, I mean, they spend so much time caring for everyone else instead of themselves, and they're used to just going through the motions. You have to do this, you have to do that. It doesn't matter how you feel. How can women benefit from this to know that you need to take care of yourself to be your best self?
5: Well, I think we should make sure that women are heard in the healthcare system and that when they go in, that their symptoms are actually listened to. And women are saying, look, I don't want to be invisible. Like when you go through something like menopause, it is treatable. So it's not, shouldn't be unspeakable or untreatable or even invisible. They should get the right care at the right time.
0: Yeah.
2: Another woman using her platform, Olivia Rodrigo, you made a surprise appearance at her festival and doubled donations.
5: Yes, she's a lovely young woman, and she reached out to me about 6 months ago and wanted to learn more and talk about philanthropy. And I thought, my gosh, to be on this journey at age 23 and then to use her entire concert and all those artists to give back, what a remarkable young woman.
2: Yeah.
0: We were just talking a few moments ago about your new title, your new job. Your grandma.
5: I
0: times
5: am.
0: Two.
5: Yes. A 3.5-year-old granddaughter and a 2-year-old. And they are just the light of my life.
0: What do they call you?
5: They call me Nona.
0: Nona.
5: Yeah. And they come running, which is so sweet when I come in the front door. But I'm spending a lot more time on the floor these days. As I'm sure you are,
1: yeah,
5: Al.
1: The only problem is I can't get up.
0: Nona.
5: Thank
0: you.
5: Yeah.
0: Thank you. And as I said to you, you know, you've been here a couple of times. We so love that you use your tremendous power for good.
5: Thank you. Well, it takes all of us. It takes private sector. It takes philanthropy. It takes the government if we're going to tackle these big issues.
0: Yes.
5: So thanks for having me.
2: So glad you're doing what you're doing, Melinda. Thank you so much.
1: All right. Well, coming up, we're going to meet the Los Angeles family that's filling their community with music through the beautiful guitars they make and a foundation that's actually giving back to the next generation of artists. Plus, they're thick as thieves. But could they actually be related? As Matthew McConaughey and Woody Harrelson reunite on screen for the first time in over a decade, they sit down with Craig talking about their unique bond. Third hour of today will be right back.

0: In honor of Hispanic Heritage Month, we've got a story about a Los Angeles family that's been helping make beautiful music for generations. They're professional guitar makers, or luthiers, and now they're on a mission to give back to their community.
1: When you see somebody play guitar, the left hand tells you what they know, and the right hand tells you how they feel.
0: Candelas Guitars in Los Angeles, one-of-a-kind instruments are still crafted by hand. Owner and luthier Tomas Delgado says behind every note and string, the constant refrain is love.
1: After 38 years of building, it's challenging, but I wouldn't have it any other way.
0: And it's not just a love of music, but a special bond between fathers and their sons that now span four generations.
1: I just feel like I'm surrounded by my dad and my grandpa and my uncle. I don't ever stop thinking about them. This is the bench that my grandfather built, and now my son's working on it.
0: The family's legacy began in 1928 in Torreon, Mexico, with Tomas's great uncle, Candelario, and his grandfather, Porfirio Delgado. In 1947, they moved to East LA and opened Candelas Guitars. Tomas joining the business at age 21.
1: All these years of experience being handed down to me, I loved it.
2: Here it is.
1: The violin work, the guitars, the requintos, the classical, the flamenco, all the tuning. My dad really knew the mathematical side of things. Length of scale, character of tension. Just dealing with clients, making sure that they're happy.
0: Soon enough, big names were making requests. Los Lobos, Arlo Guthrie, Jose Feliciano, Linda Ronstadt. Even the original Mickey Mouse guitar for Walt Disney was built by his uncle, Candelario. Tomas took over Candelas Guitars in 1993 when his dad, also Candelario, became ill, thinking he would be the last Delgado luthier.
1: But my son, he knew it from the beginning.
0: His son, Tomas Jr., also spent his childhood in the shop, but dreamed of becoming a baseball player until he was injured. COVID bringing him home from college with a new perspective.
3: He was teaching me some things, and I'd never really worked with my hands. But I just really liked how I could influence something and either restore something to make it beautiful again or create.
1: You know how to do it.
3: I was giving little hints. I'm like, hey, imagine if I was here full time. He's like, no, we're going to put that education to use.
1: Twice I told him, no, you're not coming here. Third time he called me up. He's like, I'm coming to the shop.
0: There was going to be a fourth generation luthier at Candelas Guitars after all. And daughter Sophia recently returning to help run the business.
1: It's a lot of work to teach somebody. So I gave him all the hard stuff first. Let the tool do the work, right? Mm-hmm. And that's it. Go. There you go.
3: But every single day, I feel like I earned my spot here a little bit more and more. That angst is sort of relieved with the harder I work.
0: While sawdust fills the front of the store, the Delgados say that the small room in the back is where the future is taking shape.
3: This is a place where wooden strings, I would say, become a companion.
0: The Candelas Music and Arts Foundation was created in 2018 to give back to the community. Kenneth Del Rio is the music instructor and a board member.
4: Through music, what I really try to show scholarship recipients, it's the parallels to life.
1: We're teaching these kids at the highest level. We're not looking to do the masses. We're looking to start with one-on-one and get them through.
0: Making beautiful music. Oh, my gosh. So this foundation has supported hundreds of students with scholarships, mentorship, and support. One of Tomas's custom guitars can take months to craft. Mm. Get this. There's a four-year
5: waiting list. Goodness. Yeah. Well, wow. When so there's quality,
0: these are works
5: yeah, it's
0: of
5: worth
0: art.
5: The wait.
0: Yeah,
6: absolutely. By the way, that was beautifully shot, too. Yeah. Thank you for that, Al. Coming up, Matthew McConaughey and Woody Harrelson. I sat down with the two proud Texans. We talked about their new series, where the line between friendship and family goes, and we all sometimes gets a little blurry for them too. And then later we're going to catch up with Emmy winner, there he is, Jacob Tremblay, about his intense new role in the upcoming movie Unabomber. When the third hour of today comes

0: I gotta tell you, I cannot get enough of your conversation with Matthew McConaughey and Woody Harrelson.
1: The Hollywood A-listers have teamed up for a new comedy series on Apple TV called Brothers. It comes out next week.
2: It's gonna be a hit. It's gonna be a hit. So, I mean, when you sit down with Matthew McConaughey and Woody Harrelson, you can tell right away how close they are, but are they as close as brothers? It's a debate the two are having in real life. It's also the basis of their new show.
3: Greetings, McConaughey!
2: Brothers, the show, is based on the rumor that the two Hollywood stars could be actual brothers.
4: I mean, it's laugh out loud funny. But I also get the impression that you guys aren't really acting that much. It's like you're playing yourselves.
5: Oh, it's work.
4: Is it?
6: It's sometimes more work than playing somebody else. We are playing ourselves, but we're playing sort of heightened versions on like what we're kind of stereotyped as, and we play a little parody of ourselves. And our friendship's been going on for 30-something years.
2: A friendship so close, they vacation together. During one trip, Matthew's mom, Kay, told Woody she knew his dad, Charlie. That touched off this real-life notion that they could be brothers.
5: When Momac was going to give birth to him, she said, come on, Jim, let's go to the hospital. He said, I ain't going, Katie. That ain't my son.
6: And he loves this line.
5: Because he did the math, and the math wasn't math. But you know who it did math for? Charlie.
4: You do kind of look alike, and your mannerisms are similar. And
5: well, there's been 1,000 things he's done that I'm like, oh, my God. I just feel like I would. That's what I would do, or that's what I would say. Like, this is long before ever hearing Momac say, I knew your father. And it just slowly but steadily, we got more and more proof until now I'm 100% certain.
2: Whether they're blood related or not, the two share a deep bond.
4: While you were doing this, the series, did you learn anything new about each other? Did your friendship change at all, or did it just deepen it?
5: I think it deepened our friendship. I feel like I love him more than ever. He's more than just a good friend. Like, I really admire him.
4: You're like the quintessential Renaissance man. Take through the list of special skills that Woody Harrelson...
6: Special skills?
4: Yeah, that people may not know
6: about. Okay. Ambidextrous, great athlete, sneaky good athlete. He can walk as far on his hands as he can, most people can on the feet. Plays a great piano. I don't know somebody who reads more than this guy.
2: Well, this past Saturday, the pair took in the college football game between Texas and Ohio State. We saw Woody get invited during our interview.
6: I do have you a field pass to be there with me, sir, watching from eye level.
4: You gonna take him up on it?
5: The double sniff. That's when you know he's serious.
4: The double sniff. That's when you know he's serious. The double sniff. I'm going to steal that.
5: Yeah, I'm going to try to do that.
4: I'm going to try to do it.
6: You should. It's the place to be on the planet Saturday night.
2: Texas takes on a Lone Star-sized role in the new series. One subplot features Matthew running for governor.
7: I'm going to run for governor. Are you high?
2: Another detail based in reality.
4: There was a time not long ago where you actually did entertain the idea of running for governor. Was that?
6: I should have called Woody to be my campaign manager.
4: But you still think about it, don't you?
6: Oh, I think about it every day. Think about, you know, what category in the future for me where I could be most useful. I think it's a wonderful exercise whether you have any real interest or not for everybody to think about what if they were in that position. Where do your beliefs line up with what you would actually make law?
2: The future can wait. For now, Matthew is busy promoting a fun show with his best friend, who is considered family.
4: What do you think that the show says about family, says about brotherhood, says about relationships?
6: I think it says something that a lot of people understand, that sometimes your family is actually not blood. Sometimes your family is that person you rely on, that relies on you, that you met, that was a friend, and y'all treat each other like family.
2: Yeah, they're family, no question. Brothers.
1: How long did the interview go on?
2: We probably sat there for a good 45 minutes.
1: That's so cool.
0: And the interesting thing, you said Woody wants to do a DNA test, but Matthew doesn't.
2: No, McConaughey's like, I don't really need to know.
1: Yeah.
2: But Woody Harrelson's pretty...
1: He seems 100% confident.
2: He seems pretty certain.
0: Yeah.
2: So, you know, the math wasn't mathing. By the way, our entire conversation is being dropped as an episode of my podcast. Glass Half Full. The show Brothers, it premieres on Apple TV on September 23rd. And we focused, obviously, on the two main characters, but the rest of the show, I've watched the first 2.5 episodes, it's perfectly cast.
0: Yeah. Holland Taylor is the mother? My God.
1: I can't wait to watch it.
2: You're going to enjoy it.
1: Yeah. All right, coming up, we are going to sit down with Unabomber star Jacob Tremblay about preparing to play a notorious terrorist. And then we'll lighten things up a bit, or should I say spice things up, with baseball legend Mariano Rivera's hot sauce chicken dip. After the-

0: Next guest is a rising star in Hollywood, Jacob Tremblay, burst onto the scene in 2015 after starring in the Oscar-winning film Room.
1: Well, from there, he won an Emmy Award after lending his voice to Orion in Orion in the Dark.
2: Well, now Jacob is really going dark, taking on the role of Ted Kaczynski in Unabomber. The film follows Ted as he turns from a 16-year-old Harvard prodigy into one of the most notorious domestic terrorists of all time.
3: Why is it that you would like to participate in this study?
4: Well, I'm very interested in philosophy.
3: As you should be. It's ideas that shape the world.
4: I agree. So many people live their lives without thinking about what it means or how their actions affect other people. And I think we can treat each other better. Hmm.
2: Jacob, good morning. It's so great to have you back.
5: Yeah, I'm happy to be here with you guys. Yeah.
2: So I'm doing the math here, and you were born a decade after Ted Kaczynski was caught. Were you familiar with the story?
5: A little bit, yeah. I mean, I understood the Unabomber and what he did. I think where my research came in for the role and what I really need to understand is the motives behind his actions. That was a big part of it. Yeah.
1: So to your point, though, I mean, to do something like that, you really kind of have to get your head into the mind of a monster.
5: Yeah.
1: How do you go about doing that?
5: Yeah, so, I mean, I took time to read as much of the manifesto as I could to just kind of understand him. But it also is kind of interesting and unique because I'm playing the Unabomber before, you know, the events of you know, his terrorist attacks took place.
1: Yeah.
5: So as important as it was and how much I wanted to understand a lot of the context, for my performance, since I'm playing him when he's so young, he was 16 at the time, kind of wanted to keep that separate a little bit, too. But also have that, like, in the back of my mind.
1: Was there something that you uncovered that surprised you about him?
5: I mean, just the whole story that that our film tells. I mean, I didn't even know. I think a lot of people don't know this, but he was 16 and he went to Harvard because he was a math prodigy. And they did real psychological experiments on him that they were doing to many other students at the time. And he participated in them. So this kind of story goes takes us through that and shows us what they did.
0: Yeah. So you get to act opposite one of the greats, Russell Crowe.
5: Yeah.
0: What is that like for you? And how does that change your performance as an actor?
5: I mean, it's amazing. I mean, I was such a huge fan of his and still am. So getting to work with him was honestly really surreal. But he's just so talented, and he's so good at just falling into his character. And you know, we had the premiere last night, actually, and just watching the film, I usually have a hard time watching myself in general, as most people do, but for some reason, just seeing yourself on screen with Russell Crowe is just like, I'm glued to the screen. I'm like, I can't believe I got the chance to work with that guy. But yeah,
2: it's wild. It's so cool. The last time you were here in 2024, we threw you an impromptu high school graduation.
5: Yeah, that was amazing.
2: Full on with a commencement speech from Mark Hamill.
5: Yeah.
2: I mean, take us through the last, you know, couple years. What has life been like since graduation?
5: Oh my God, it's been great. I mean, just like hanging out with my friends and you know, I'm not going to college or anything, but all my buddies are. So sometimes it's like hard when they go away for school, but it's everyone's back in town now, so it's great.
1: Yeah. The gang's all back together. Since you were here, after your graduation there, you won an Emmy.
5: Yeah.
1: Where does one keep an Emmy?
5: I keep it, honestly, like, I keep it in my bedroom, which is nice because sometimes it's nice to wake up and it's a nice reminder of the work that I've been able to do, and that's really nice. Yeah,
0: that's special. So now, as you keep playing, getting all these roles, is there something that you're looking at, like genre-wise, that you'd like to do that you haven't done yet?
5: Ooh, that's a good question. I mean, I think something that I love about my work is that, you know, as you can see from Unabomber, you know, there's like some really dark roles that I get to do, but then like Orion in the Dark, you know, something light. So I like changing it up and trying different genres and comedy and drama. And I think that to me is very exciting rather than sticking to a specific type of film.
1: Yeah. Jacob, thank you.
2: Yeah, you can do it all. So we're excited to see what you continue to do, Jacob.
5: Thank you so much
2: for being here. Unabomber premieres September 25th on Netflix.
0: Coming up next, we're bringing in the closer of the week, baseball legend Mariano Rivera. Well, he made a pitch to come in and do his game day dish. And guess what? It's a home run.
1: Man.
0: Third hour of today. Oh, maybe he should serve sliders.
1: Wow.
0: Third hour of today. We'll be right back.
1: Four.

0: in with a pitch-perfect edition of Today Food, and there's a reason we're kicking it off with Enter Sandman.
1: That's right. Yankees fans know that the song means that Mariano Rivera is in the house. Baseball's all-time leader in saves, one of the greatest closers in history, and the only person ever unanimously elected to the Hall of Fame.
2: I would say the greatest closer in history.
1: Yep.
2: Apparently, his talents extend to the kitchen as well. Mariano is here to make a game day appetizer. He's going to tell us a little bit about his latest venture as well. It's a new hot sauce line. Mm. That's right. We'll talk about that in just a moment. Let's talk Yankees. Really quickly, because, I mean,
3: Let's do it.
2: They're going into October, looking like a playoff team, maybe another World Series team. What say you? What do you think?
3: Oh, Craig, I mean, they there, you know, and they have what it takes.
2: Okay.
3: My biggest thing is, do they want it back enough?
2: Do they want it
3: back
2: enough?
3: Bring it back to where they belong.
2: Got it.
1: That's right.
3: Okay, that's all about. You know what I mean? When you're in the playoffs, you have to desire. You have to want it badly, better than everybody else.
2: Yeah. Yeah.
3: Because you have to do the little things better than anybody else for you to win. Mm.
1: So 30 years since 1996, World Series. What do you remember from that time?
3: Well, 96. Being my first one in 96, it was a special. You know what I mean? Being there and see what it takes to win in New York, it's nothing like that.
2: Yeah.
3: Nothing.
2: Yeah.
3: Nothing.
0: If you could walk into the clubhouse right now, what advice would you give for the players going into a playoff?
3: My advice will be, guys, let's go get it.
2: Yeah.
3: That's it. It's simple. Yeah. Let's go get it. You know what I mean? You got all the speeches for managers, coaches, even players, but, you know, for a one like me, they have done it. I walk into the club, to the clubhouse, and I will look at their face and say, guys, let's go get it.
0: Yeah.
2: Let's talk.

0: And I want you to bring the cream cheese.
1: Okay.
0: Just use pour this thing chicken. Here. Yeah. Right. Rotisserie chicken. All the chicken left over from the night before.
2: I've got dinner. Some in my house
0: you
2: right
0: know
2: now.
0: Exactly.
2: Got cream cheese.
0: Put the cream cheese in here.
2: Sour cream,
0: cream cheese, and we're gonna mix this thing.
3: Okay.
0: We're gonna mix this thing real good. Oh, you can do this thing easy, okay. Man. With your eyes closed, you can have a lot of fun with this. You know, this thing had to be marinated and mix it all real nice.
1: What kind of hot sauces do you have?
0: Oh, we're going to have the best hot sauce there is. It's called Mo's Heat. And we're going to bring the quarter.
2: Yep.
0: From that light note, we're going to use the quarter for this one. First of all, why don't you put the onions? Yes.
3: Some red
0: there you go. Put the celery. There you go. Throw there the grapes. Just throw it there. There you go.
1: A little sweet.
0: There you go. Yeah. A little sweetness.
2: Hot sauce.
0: I'm going to layer.
2: Kind of touches on your Panamanian roots.
0: Oh, yes.
2: And they're all named after legendary pictures.
0: They're all legendary pictures of my pictures.
2: I love it.
0: And my favorite.
2: How do you choose a favorite?
0: Oh, because this was my favorite fish, the quarter. You know, you guys saw it. So the quarter is the one, Dylan. So therefore, I'm going to do this. Oh, I need your help. Stop eating here.
1: Stop.
0: I need your help. I need you to put a little bit of this. Go ahead. Don't be afraid. Okay. Yeah, throw it in there.
2: How spicy is it?
0: It's from 1 to 10. Will be 7, 6.
2: All right.
0: You know?
2: So you can get the flavor.
0: It will enhance your food. Especially with seafood, the quarter is the best. It's the best. So we have it. We're marinating. Now I need some
1: vinegar.
0: That's our chicken's broth. You put it in here.
2: Yeah. Really?
0: There you go.
2: Okay.
3: What is that?
2: Loosens it up a little bit.
0: It loosens it up.
3: Oh, okay.
0: You know,
3: okay.
0: And give it flavor.
3: Got it.
0: Greg, come on, bro. You got to have some flavor on this, Greg.
3: I don't know what I'm
0: doing. You know, listen.
3: I don't
0: know what I'm now, Greg, come here. I need you to put some salt on this thing, please.
3: Yes, sir.
2: Do you want to know what salt does?
3: This is kosher salt.
0: Yeah, put it in there. Don't be afraid.
2: There we go.
3: Let's go.
2: A little pepper.
0: Put a little bit more.
1: Yeah. Don't be afraid.
0: There you go. Marinate this thing.
2: Could you serve it right away? Or are you going
0: to No, you can put it in the freeze, but me, with a bunch of boys in the house, you need to put that on the table right away.
1: And Mariano, I see you got some fried plantains.
0: Yeah, so what I do with this is, crack it. You know? Just crack it.
3: Chef, this is yummy.
0: And you just put it in there on top. So yeah, I'll give you the crunchy or the
2: And there's just
0: the dip.
2: Enough meat.
0: And this.
2: Wow, this is delicious.
0: The $1 million touch.
1: Wow. Mm.
0: This is the quarter piece in the black, guys. This is the thing right there. And voila.
2: That's the perfect amount of spice.
0: And that's it.
3: Mm.
0: That's it, guys.
3: Thank you.
0: This is. This is amazing. Easy to make.
3: Yeah.
0: You know?
2: I love the
0: But
2: cream.
0: you got to use Mo's Heat sauce.
2: Mo's Heat hot sauce.
3: Yeah, absolutely. Hot sauce.
0: Especially the quarter. That's the one, Greg. So
3: hot sauce is yummy.
1: So you serve this as a starter?
0: Oh, yes, a starter.
3: That's good.
0: To a starter.
3: <That's good.
2: laughs> You tried to toss him a curveball.
0: There you go.
3: Look at Dylan right now.
0: There you go.
3: Thank you. Recipe and more at today.com/food. Postseason baseball almost here. Watch the MLB Wild Card Series starting September 29th on NBC and Peacock. Mm. Third hour of today, though, right back after this.
2: Great.
0: Oh, pleasure, guys. Pleasure.
3: It is a busy morning. A lot going on. Let's get right to your news.
4: A historic celebration of freedom.
2: Here we go. Everybody's
5: 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All right, first good morning of what I hope.

0: Take a look at all the big stars dropping by Studio 1A next week. Oh, my gosh, we're all lined up. We've got a big, big lineup.
1: Coming up next, though, Jhené Chanel. Big, Shane Krakowski stopping by.
2: Don't forget
0: look at all the stars.
2: Earth Odyssey this weekend, guys.
0: Unbelievable. You miss a little, you miss a lot.

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1: With today's guest, Tony winner Jane Krakowski, plus actors Lily Reinhart and Tom Bateman.
0: It all starts right now.
2: Believe it. First of all, happy Friday.
3: We've
2: made it to Friday.
3: Yeah.
2: Sometimes do you wake up on Wednesday and be like, two more sleeps till Friday?
3: Absolutely.
2: We're here.
3: Sometimes I do that for even Thursday and I say tomorrow's Friday. So Thursdays feel better.
2: I know. I agree. So we're really happy that y'all are here with us. But there is something going on in college campuses that has us a little concerned.
3: I think we're going to agree. We haven't talked about this yet, but I have a feeling your eyes look pretty.
2: So do yours.
3: Yeah.
2: We're just staring at each other's eyeballs. Well, there's something going on that we'd like to talk with all of us about.
3: Okay.
2: Evidently, keg parties are out.
3: Darn!
2: We still haven't done a keg stand. But there is a new happy hour on college campuses.
3: Go ahead and explain to America.
2: So co-eds are getting rid of the beer and the jello shot and the whatever, and now they're doing wellness darties.
3: Darties with the D?
2: Wellness, yeah. Darties is a day party.
3: Oh.
2: Yeah, a darty
3: is a day party. Wait, are they doing like yoga and running and ice baths?
2: They're ice bathing. I mean, this is healthy and this is great.
3: Okay.
2: This is great.
3: I mean, can two things be true? Because yes. I also think, so I didn't do the keg parties or jello shots, but we partied a lot.
2: Yeah.
3: The thread was partying.
2: Yes.
3: I mean, and so for us, it was like, okay, our parties are going to be on this Friday, and then the Alphas have one the next Friday, and then the Qs
2: and
3: have one.
2: And you got to meet so many different people. Whoa, what just happened?
3: Yeah, I was like, where'd you find that picture? Wow.
2: Who's the guy behind you?
3: Where'd you find this?
2: Behind
3: where did y'all find that picture? I'm like blushing a little bit because I
2: where do you remember the guy's name?
3: Yes. So that's Morgan.
2: Hi, Morgan.
3: Yeah, Morgan was on the football team.
2: He's cute. Was
3: he's
2: he
3: so
2: a boyfriend? Looks as though by his hand placement he was.
3: Where did you guys find that picture? I'm like blushing.
2: They found it in the archives.
3: I don't even have my college pictures yet. Well, I have them, but I haven't like digitized them yet. That's a story for another time.
2: Okay, so y'all would
3: but yeah, party. So he's a sportscaster now in Canada.
2: Oh, cool. In Canada.
3: Married, children.
2: Okay, sorry, Morgan. Okay,
3: anyway,
2: so y'all would have fun.
3: We would have so much fun, parties all the time. But we also studied very hard.
2: Yes.
3: And so I think you work hard, you play hard. But I don't know if anybody went to the gym.
2: Like, what was your idea of wellness in college?
3: Missing a class?
2: Yeah, sleeping.
3: I mean, and I didn't miss very many classes, trust me, but it was like, if you take the day to sleep in, that's like a big deal because nobody at Northwestern was missing classes. But I think we had a thing called Primal Scream where you would yell out the window before finals. Like, I don't know.
2: Yeah, that's wellness.
3: Yeah, but we weren't ice bathing. And
2: well, ice bathing wasn't a thing.
3: Not even, but yoga, like we didn't have the matches.
2: I feel
3: sets,
2: like when like, I tried what? To get like, you know, in
3: what was
2: shape
3: your idea
2: such,
3: of wellness?
2: I would like stay away from Taco Bell.
3: Right. Well, so there you go.
2: Right?
3: We'll be like,
2: I'd be like,
3: what?
2: You guys, we cannot late night eat at Taco Bell again tonight.
3: Say, ours was Papa John's. I'm like, we're not doing it. I didn't really, you know, it was always there. I would do a little pepper and put that on there. Or Einstein bagels.
2: Oh, yeah.
3: That was a big one. Or Chipotle.
2: Yeah, we're like, let's not do this again to ourselves. But I will say, I feel bad because, okay, I just want college students to have fun because at some point.
3: That's what I think.
2: You're going to have a mortgage. You're going to have, like, kids.
3: Yeah, you're going to be like me and 90 on a pole.
2: Right?
3: I keep saying that because I feel like I didn't do enough.
2: Yeah, me neither. I didn't date enough, for sure. And then also, but I will say, by senior year, I had joined a run club.
3: Oh.
2: And I ran half marathon. So
3: wow.
2: By senior year, I was like, okay, Jenna,
3: let's
2: get this in check.
3: I mean, but that you lived before you got to senior year. I feel like you had a full, because I also feel like you had an on-ramp like in high school-ish.
2: Oh,
3: you know what I mean?
2: You guys.
3: Oh.
2: You guys.
3: Wait, what grade was that?
2: I have
3: That was probably pre-college.
2: I have
3: that?
2: No idea.
3: I told you.
2: And also, what am I wearing?
3: What are you? Wait, I actually.
2: Is that like snake skin?
3: No, I genuinely want to know what you're wearing.
2: I don't have any recollection.
3: Does it cut off? Like, are we missing flesh underneath that shop?
2: I have no, I'm sure I was not showing my stomach.
4: And where does one buy purple snakeskin?
2: Is that snakeskin? We need to do an examination of that.
3: Ow!
2: Sequin.
3: Sequin snakeskin. Ow.
2: You can tell I'm from Texas. All right, well.
3: So, yeah, so I'm all
2: for
3: wellness.
2: And also wellness darties.
3: Yeah.
2: Okay.
3: Yeah.
2: All right, should we talk about this other weird trend in parenting?
3: In parenting. And I guess it's a bit of a role reversal. I believe it. It's happening in my house. According to the Washington Post, kids, especially teenagers, are flipping the script on us parents. They're tracking their mom and their dad using location apps because they all share their locations with their friends, and they feel like, listen, if you're tracking us, shouldn't we know where you are too?
2: Yeah.
3: So kids are texting their parents, you know, hey, can you pick me up? I see you're at such and such. Like, literally. There's even a term for it.
2: What's it called?
3: It's called fambushing. It means family and ambushing.
2: Fambushing sounds like something that happens in my household. That's just my family.
3: Oh, wait, that is so good.
2: The fambushes.
3: You are fambushing.
2: We are the fambushes.
3: You are the
2: Welcome to the fambushes.
3: That's pretty good. I like your fambushing. Do your kids track you?
2: And they don't track me, but Mila is like, all of my children, if I say I'm going to be home at a certain time, they expect me home. I'm like, wait, are you my parents?
3: Yeah.
2: They expect me home. Last night, I went to play a little mahjong. The kids didn't need to know that, but I went to play a little mahjong. And I, you know, I needed one more game.
3: Yeah.
2: Mama got to get her fix.
3: I'm here for it.
2: So I was finishing up, and I told them I'd be home straight at 6. Mm-hmm. It was closer to 6:30. 6:10.
3: What happened?
2: I received a text.
3: Oh, yeah.
2: Where are you? I don't see your car driving up the driveway.
3: Oh, yeah. Oh, my gosh. I thought I had my phone. I was going to show you. I had the exact same
2: you
3: text.
2: You did not.
3: Yes. Mine was a few nights ago. I decided to sign up for have you ever done a lymphatic massage?
2: Oh, yeah, they're great.
3: So I was like, oh, I want to try. There's this lady. She's like amazing here in New York. So I'm like, let me try it. She said, have you ever done an evening massage?
2: Yes.
3: And I was like, ooh, you get a massage and then just go to bed.
2: Yes.
3: So I signed up for a 7:30 to 9.
2: Wow.
3: It was amazing. Well, in my calendar, it just said massage and it didn't say 7:30 to 9. So Kyan, it was like 9 o'clock and he's like,
2: Where are you?
3: So he was blowing up my phone. But hello, my phone was out in the basket outside of the room.
2: Yes, you were enjoying yourself.
3: I was enjoying myself. So when I came out and I saw my phone, there were all these missed calls, including one of my best friends. She's like, Kyan's looking for you. I mean, everybody was looking for me.
2: Everybody's always looking for us.
3: It's like, can I
2: leave? Everybody's always looking for us.
3: Leave me alone.
2: Please leave me alone. Leave me alone.
3: What, Michael Jackson?
2: No, that was just...
3: Oh, I think no, mine was.
2: Yours, oh, what's yours?
3: That was... Just stop knocking me around.
2: Oh, Leave Me Alone is a real song?
3: Yes.
2: I mean, I love Michael Jackson, but I didn't know that... Leave Me Alone is a rendition that I thought I wrote.
3: Leave Me Alone.
2: Leave Me Alone.
3: Leave Me Alone.
2: Leave Me Alone. All right, you guys. Okay, there's a viral trend on TikTok.
3: Oh, no.
2: I know.
3: We should have kept singing.
2: I know. See? And they make, leave us alone.
3: Leave me alone. Just stop talking to me.
2: You guys, leave us alone.
3: But hold on, because last time we yucked the yum.
2: Okay, before, too early. All right.
3: Okay.
2: So people are making unusual food pairings. They're combining two foods to create something entirely different. So we didn't think we'd try a few. Our producers thought we should try a
3: few. Leave me alone. Okay, so the first one, it looks very pretty. Our food team is undefeated.
2: Okay, so it really is.
3: This is beautiful.
2: And this isn't terrible. Lemon and cinnamon is supposed to taste like Coca-Cola.
3: Says who?
2: I know. You know, lemon, citrus and cinnamon.
3: Cinnamon?
2: Cinnamon.
3: Yep, that.
2: Synonym.
3: Cinnamon.
2: Is good for your digestive tract.
3: That's why I'm going to do this one.
2: It's really good for your digestive.
3: Yeah, I need it. I need some.
2: I don't taste Coca-Cola.
3: I don't mind it.
2: I don't mind it, but do you taste Coca-Cola?
3: Nope. I don't mind it. If somebody said, you know what, if you take a lemon and put it in cinnamon.
2: That lemon is real bitter, though.
3: The lemon is lemoning, but it's not bad. So if it's good for you, is it good for you anywhere?
2: Good. Google citrus and cinnamon.
3: Yeah, I think that is.
2: Cinnamon. No. Yeah. What is wrong?
3: That was not it.
2: Was that it? Okay, fine.
3: Leave next her one. Alone. Yeah.
2: Leave me alone. Okay, next one. Tomato and sugar should taste like a strawberry. We're trying to be healthy. We You want to go on the wellness journey.
5: Yeah, exactly.
2: Just a little sip. Adding sugar.
5: You taste a strawberry?
6: I don't taste the strawberry. No, you know, it tastes like a tomato dipped in sugar.
2: Yeah.
6: It's not bad. It
2: Did your mom ever used to make cinnamon sugar toast?
6: Yeah. Oh, that was my jam.
2: Like sometimes on Sunday night, she'd be like, do you just want cinnamon sugar toast?
6: Yes. And that was like such a delicacy.
2: And it was like a comfort food.
6: Totally.
2: Okay, sorry.
6: Last one. Melon and banana apparently taste like bubble gum.
2: So far, we're 0 for 3.
5: Do you taste bubble gum?
6: I it's like a hint of it. You know when you drink wine, you're like, notes of it?
2: You taste a note.
6: A note of bubblegum.
2: I kind of like this combo.
6: I actually do, too. Mm-hmm. So you know what? It doesn't taste like any of those things, but they're good for you. Mm-hmm. So there you go.
2: Mm. Says us. Okay, we have got a great show for you today from the new movie, The Love Hypothesis. Actors Lily Reinhart and Tom Bateman.
6: But first, the host of Celebrity Name That Tune, the one and only Jane Krakowski. Right after this.

0: From 30 Rock to Unbreakable Kimmy Schmidt to Oh Mary, we can always count on Jane Krakowski for a laugh.
1: And now she's back to entertain us as host of Celebrity Name That Tune with the new band leader, Robin Thicke. Look at this.
2: Robin, the ladies and I are going to take this one.

0: this is such a cute show. Like, this is something that the family can watch together,
1: yes.
0: which we want.
1: And all
0: you know?
1: Guests together, which
0: and
1: I did
0: guests.
1: When it was on originally back in the day. And now we're on season 6 already, and I'm
0: wow.
1: so thrilled that we've come back for another season with Robin Thicke, bringing, you know, his smooth tunes.
0: Yes. Yeah.
1: And some dad jokes, which I'm getting used to. I called Ken Jeong saying, how do you deal with this?
0: Yeah, exactly.
2: It's so funny, though, because when we just played that clip, everybody's smiling and bouncing. That has to feel good. You
1: it's
2: know?
1: Definitely the vibe in the studio when we're making the show. And it's like a live concert every episode. And I hope that transfers to people who watch it at home, too.
0: It totally will.
2: That.
1: It's so fun.
0: The other thing that's super exciting is you are about the 30 Rock gang is getting together
1: yes.
0: for one night only.
2: Oh.
0: And also, I heard tickets sold out in like seven minutes or something.
1: It's crazy because it's at Radio City Music Hall.
0: That's incredible.
1: When Tina told me it was going to be at Radio City, I was like, oh, okay. I hope we can sell that out.
2: I mean, you probably can't tell us much, but what can you tell? What are you going to do? Like sit in chairs and talk? You gonna do?
1: I don't think we're just going to sit in chairs and talk, but I'm not allowed to say anything else.
2: Okay.
1: It'll be from the brilliant creative mind the whole evening of the Tina Fey.
2: Which means, of course, you're not just going to sit around and talk.
0: Could this be the first of many?
2: I think so.
1: Oh, I don't. I mean, if we all are around, like when it's the 30th anniversary or the.
0: No, I meant like go on tour, man.
1: Oh, go on tour.
0: Why not?
1: That did not occur to me.
0: Tina and Amy do.
1: I know. I love their show
0: right?
1: so much.
0: It's so good.
1: I think the most fun thing will be not only to have all 11,000 fans in the audience, but to get the whole gang back together. I know
0: awesome.
1: Everyone is coming back.
2: That's going to be so much fun. It says a lot that everybody is still, you know, you say you're going to be together and we all jump.
1: You guys, it's right across the street.
0: I know.
1: You guys got to take over.
0: Yeah, we will.
2: We were saying the last time you were here, you know, you were here talking about Oh Mary.
1: Yes.
2: You had this incredible run. You said the role left you with a new sense of moxie.
0: How so?
1: Well, it was a sensational experience.
0: And you were a sensation.
1: Well, some people have said that. No, I'm kidding. It was really wonderful. I think you have to have a sense of moxie to say yes first.
0: Yeah.
1: And then this show has got this phenomenon thing happening. I mean, the people that have gone into play Mary post-Cole have been a rouster of comedy greats, and I'm lucky to have been asked to be one of them. It's an amazing play, and I've actually been one of the weird... fans of the show who have seen every Mary, including Maya. And I just saw Meg Stalter, who I was blown away by. Everyone brings something so
2: That's
1: different
2: cool.
1: to it. So I feel very lucky to be.
0: And you're going to go see Bowen?
1: Of course.
0: Yes.
1: Of course. I can't wait.
0: Yes.
1: Congratulations, Bowen.
0: Okay. Well, you've done everything. We hear there is one thing that you cannot do well. And after watching you sing Call Me Maybe, I disagree.
1: Well, you did ask me this earlier today, and I am terrible at karaoke, which I think surprises people.
0: Yes.
1: People invite me, and
2: did
1: I think they expect to see, like, a Broadway performance or something.
0: Yes.
1: And I'm really not good, and I've come to realize is, A, I need rehearsal.
2: Mm-hmm.
1: I like rehearsal, mm-hmm. and I need things to be in my key.
2: Mm-hmm. Ah, that's funny. That is true with karaoke. You think you know the words, and then you get up there, and you're like, you know?
1: Yeah, exactly.
2: Do you think it's because you're an artist and a performer, your bar is just so high. So the rest of us with karaoke, you don't have to be good. It's
0: yeah,
2: just
0: I bet
2: fun.
0: You're actually not
2: it's
0: that
2: just,
0: bad.
2: Because you're a good time.
1: I can bring a good time.
2: Yeah.
0: You can bring a good vibe.
1: I can bring my Joseph and the amazing Technicolor Dreamcoat sweater.
0: Yes, exactly. Now, are you good at Name That Tune?
1: You know, I've sort of tried to play along because I don't know if I'm not good or not good at Name That Tune because, like you, I have the cards in my hands with the answers.
0: Yeah.
1: And so recently, in the last season, I decided to not look at the answers prior to at least one round, which is my favorite round called Remixed, where they take a song that you know from one genre and put it in another genre.
0: Oh, cool.
1: It's one of the harder games, but I love it. And they always try to surprise me. Our music team always tries to surprise me with them. So this year, I played along live. And Name That Tune is hard.
2: Yeah. Well, especially when you're put on the spot.
1: Especially for our contestants who are either trying to win $100,000 or the celebrities who come on to raise a lot of money for their very worthy charities.
0: Yes.
1: So we're so thankful for everyone who comes on and is game to play.
0: Okay. Well, speaking of being game to play.
2: I was just about to say, Jane is actually sticking around because we are going to play our own version of Name That Tune. You're going to be great right after this.

0: We are back with the host of Celebrity Name That Tune, Jane Krakowski. And today, she is putting us to the test in a special edition. We are calling
1: Name That TV Tune.
2: Oh, I get it. Get it? TV Tune, get it?
1: TV Tune.
2: Okay.
1: Take it away, Jane.
2: Okay. Here's how it works. Uh-huh. I will give you the year a sitcom premiered. Then we'll play a few seconds of its theme song. If you know it, buzz in. If neither of you knows it, I will give you one more clue. And then maybe, if you force me, I'll sing it for all of you.
1: Oh, excellent.
2: You can join in, but be very quiet. Okay. This first sitcom premiered in 1994.
0: Why are you doing all the gyrating?
2: However, could you have gotten that one, Jenna?
1: Yeah, Saved by the Bell.
2: What?
1: No! What?
2: What?
1: What? Prince! Prince! Prince! Prince!
2: Please refrain from answering.
1: Now to be this way.
2: Your life's a joke, it's no. I don't know the words. Love,
1: I'm not gonna get away. Oh my God, I feel like I need to go to timeout.
0: Yeah. Second gear.
1: I told y'all my brain was not firing.
0: I mean, not when I wake up in the morning. Am I come?
1: All Why right. did I say that?
0: I don't know.
2: I don't know. I don't even. Okay, well.
0: Okay.
2: That was from
1: this
2: Friends.
1: This is unusual.
2: Everybody.
1: Yes, it was.
2: A little unknown sitcom called Friends. Okay, here's the next
1: the
2: one.
1: Best the best part is one? You go, how did you get that? And then I didn't get it. Wow. Okay.
2: Okay. Next up, this sitcom premiered in 1987 before I was born. Let's hear it.
1: Whoa, whoa.
2: What?
0: I know my parents love me.
3: Yeah. I know my parents.
1: The fact that you got that from the beep.
0: Then hide me, come with me.
2: Whoa. Oh, girl.
0: Okay. A different world.
1: A different
2: Sing
1: world.
2: All of it.
0: What?
2: Yes, yeah. Bravo. That was from a different world.
1: That was
2: a very beloved theme song.
0: Well, that's the thing.
2: Yeah.
1: And we have played the new, it has a new
0: There's
1: theme
0: a new
1: song.
0: Brandy.
1: Yeah.
2: Wow. Okay. Coming out new on next on Netflix. Uh-huh, I had nothing to do with the show, but I thought I'd promote it anyway.
1: Yeah, okay. Why not?
2: All right. This next sitcom premiered in 1985. Listen closely.
0: Thank you for being a friend. Travel around the road and back again.
2: It's so good.
1: Okay.
2: You're a
1: you know
2: friend.
1: It. Go ahead.
2: Quiet, I'm singing. Confidant. I'm kidding.
1: You ready? Wait. Are we supposed to say what the show is?
0: Oh, Golden Girls.
2: Yeah. You knew it. You knew it. All right.
0: Isn't that amazing, the power of theme songs? We need to get some good theme songs back.
1: Maybe I need to get one correct.
0: Okay. All right. Just focus.
2: All right. Here we go. This family sitcom also premiered in 1987. Yes.
0: Oh, this is good.
2: Yes,
0: ready?
2: Jenna.
0: Go.
1: Oh my God, now I'm scared I'm not gonna get it.
0: No, you got this. Come on.
1: Step by step. No,
0: no,
1: it's not.
0: No. Should have been bad out. Full House.
2: Yay.
0: What you doing?
1: You guys, I'm just gonna stay under here.
2: You know
0: not
2: these.
0: Step by
2: I know
0: step.
2: You know these.
0: Now you're my height, huh?
1: Step by step.
2: It's not really a competition happening here. There's a runaway game.
1: This is unusual.
0: This is, I don't know who you are right now.
1: I'm not sure who I am.
0: But do you like how the world looks from my viewpoint, though?
1: That's it's about nice down here.
2: All right. Should we continue? I think we should.
0: Jenna needs to take
2: it. It's hilarious.
1: Funny. Okay, I do need to take
2: it. All right, this next one. This sitcom premiered in 1990. Let's hear it.
0: Come on, Jenna.
1: Fresh Prince.
0: Yay!
1: I mean.
0: Do you want to do it, Jane? Go. Now this is a story all about how my life got turned upside down, right?
2: There you go.
1: Oh, what happened?
2: There you go. Okay. That one's amazing.
0: Yeah, that was good.
2: That was the first
1: I don't have two, y'all. I have negative 3.
2: Well, that is the game.
0: Exactly.
2: I believe you have won this game. You know what? We've all won because we are friends.
0: We are friends. Oh, did you see what she did there?
1: I saw it.
0: Did you see what she did
1: Saved
0: there?
1: Saved by the Bell.
0: Oh, I love that. The new season of Celebrity Name That Tune. Make sure she's a contestant on your celebrity version.
1: Oh, my gosh. No. I'm normally better at this.
0: No, you are.
2: Go this ahead. Was so
0: it
2: fun.
0: It premieres Monday on Fox and streams the next day on Hulu.
1: You know when you're having one of those days?
0: Yeah.
1: It's right now.
0: Yeah.
1: All right. Coming up next, the stars in the new movie, The Love Hypothesis, Lily Reinhart and Tom Bateman. They're
2: Aww,
1: here. They're
2: look
1: here.
2: At them.
1: They may leave right after this.

0: In the novel, The Love Hypothesis spent 10 months on the New York Times bestseller list when it was first released in 2021. Now, actors Lily Reinhart and Tom Bateman are bringing the love story to life in a new movie.
1: People cannot wait. Oh, Lily plays a PhD student and Tom plays her professor. They enter into a fake relationship with each other, but fooling their friends isn't as easy as they thought. Look at this.
2: Okay, look, Dr. Vestuca is right over there. This is actually a really good opportunity for him to see us looking, couple-y. Oh, what was that?
3: Pretending like you said something funny. Laugh. Like,
2: yeah, no.
3: Pretend like I'm saying something.
2: Yeah! Just
3: yes.
2: Laugh on command.
3: Yes, you can.
2: No, I can't. Laugh on command.
4: Glad you could come out and join us.
5: Me too.
3: Mm-hmm. See?
2: Mm-hmm.
3: It's working.
2: Okay, well, can you just put some lotion on, please? You do know you have to start actually touching me at some point.
3: I'm evenly distributing it so you don't get burned.
2: Okay, just try and make it look like you're enjoying it.
3: Can you smile, please?
2: Yes, I can smile.
0: Okay. We get it.
1: Yeah.
0: We're in. Yes. You guys, this book was huge. As we said, it spent 10 months on the New York Times bestseller list. Yeah. There's been so many of these adaptations that I think fans of novels are so into. Was that the reason you guys were in?
3: I was in because I loved the book. Mm. I just fell in love with Olive and Adam. And
0: had you read it previously?
3: I hadn't, no. So I was really introduced to the kind of the script and the book at the same time. And I really fell in love with who these people were and their love story. And it helped that I was reading it when I was in Venice.
0: Oh, yeah,
3: so I had this beautiful backdrop.
1: Oh,
3: but it was so, and then kind of the fact that it was an adaptation, it was helpful to have the source material, but I would have done it anyways, I think, because I loved
1: Yeah, them. And then what about for you? Is there pressure when the fans are so into it already, or readers, I should say, and then they're waiting to say, okay, now how is he going to take this on? Or do you say, you know what, I'm going to make it my own and...
5: A little bit of both, and I'm the same as Lil. I didn't read the book before the script, because I guess I was living under a rock somewhere. But
0: you might not have been the target audience.
5: No. But I completely fell in love with it in the same way everyone else did, and realized, I was like, oh, that's why everyone loves this book so much, these characters. I didn't really feel the pressure. It was more of I was just so excited. You know, there's so many amazing things made at the moment that as an actor, to know that there's already an audience out there for what you're doing was just such a, like, privilege. It was so exciting. To just go, God, people are so excited for this film. We haven't even filmed a single scene yet.
0: No, I think that, like, really speaks to readers.
5: Yeah.
0: You know, they're, like, passionate about what they read and they can't wait to see
3: the power of book talk.
0: 100 Well, and speaking of book talk, thank you for that.
3: You're welcome.
0: Lily, you guys have made quite a few TikToks on set, not necessarily about books.
3: No,
0: one of which got 80 million views.
1: 80 million.
5: Yeah,
0: this is it?
3: Yeah, and it's...
0: Wait, that's the TikTok that got 80 million
3: yeah,
0: views?
3: Yeah, it's him picking me up.
1: And are you on... You're not even on... Are you on social as much?
5: No. Which is hilarious because I'm not on it, but I'm on it now.
1: That's hilarious to me that you're not even on it. You know, some people are so invested that if they get 30 views, they're excited. You get 80 million.
3: Well, that was unexpected. That's not the norm.
0: But also, I think you're probably like us, where they'll want us to do a TikTok and they're like, now look into the camera and say, you know, cheese or whatever. Did you have to, like, tutor him on what a TikTok is?
3: I try to make things as low lift as possible for Tom.
0: No,
3: because
0: pun intended.
3: I know that, honestly, making a TikTok can be annoying if you're lip syncing, or it can be a lot of work. So truly, if you take a look, a lot of the ones we do together are really quite simple.
5: Yeah,
3: because I don't want
5: much.
3: To be like, can you lips? It's going to take 10
0: minutes
3: to get this right.
0: Yeah, now you're going to dance like this.
5: You're also amazing at it. Lily is so good at you. Like, you know what you want. It's like being in a mini film studio. Like, she's like, here's what I want. Here's the angle. You'll check it. And I just sort of stand there like a pillar and she sort of creates
1: things. You know what I love about the two of you? So first of all, a lot of us are suckers for romantic comedies. I mean, and just rom-coms in general. Don't get me started on all the ones that we love, right? And so I feel like we have this, you have this chemistry, but then we also have the TikTok part of it. Mm-hmm. But you're paying homage to some of the rom-coms that we love, I've heard, through your wardrobe.
3: Yeah.
1: I love this
3: Not
1: one.
3: This one.
1: Not
3: this
1: one.
3: This one's just me.
1: Oh, I was about to say, who's this? But look at some of these other ones.
0: I mean, that's
1: Kate Hudson.
0: Good.
3: Thank you.
1: What are some of your other ones?
0: Is that the exact dress? Or
3: no,
0: these are?
3: It's actually the dress that Cachet, I believe, made right after the movie came out.
0: Oh, my God, Cachet.
3: So it's vintage, and the Ever After one was a custom Rodarte. But my stylist, Ib, and I really just wanted to pay tribute to the iconic leading ladies of the 2000s and 90s, and I think filming this movie made me really fall in love with the genre again, so this was just a very small little way that we could pay tribute.
0: I feel like people love a rom-com mm-hmm. because they want the hope that comes with it.
3: Yeah.
0: In a time where there's not much,
3: yeah.
0: you know?
3: Very much, just to yeah. see people falling in love is a beautiful thing.
1: I'm like here for it. And now with TikTok, it's like an elevated version of what yes. we've loved for years.
0: Yeah. Thank
1: you guys have great chemistry too.
3: Thank you.
0: Thank y'all so much.
1: The Love Hypothesis premieres on Prime Video. I know everybody already knows, but September 23rd.
0: Coming up next, if you want your living room to feel cozy and inviting, design expert Annie Myers-Shire will help you get it done right after this.

0: If you want to create a home that feels warm, timeless, and full of character, we have just the person to help you do it.
1: Annie Meyershire is the creator behind the viral Instagram, This Oak House. And now she is sharing her design secrets in her new book of the same name. It is so beautiful. Hi, Annie.
2: Hi.
1: How are you?
2: I'm good.
1: I was just telling you, I looked at your Architecture Digest article and profile. It was so beautiful.
2: Thank you.
1: You sat with your mom, who is known really for very much, but also partly for interiors and film.
2: Yeah, it was really fun. I mean, I've learned a lot from her. I think the thing I learned the most is how much the interior can tell you about the person who lives inside.
1: Yeah.
2: That's what I think about her films. Like, they're just a piece of the character puzzle. You learn so much. So I've taken that love and I've gone all the way.
1: I love that. Also cool is that this is in your new book. It's kind of like a guidebook for anybody that wants to bring this to their home.
2: Yes. I mean, it's part sort of renovation tips and tricks and like all the things I learned, because there's just so much to learn. Mm-hmm. And then the other part is something for anybody, you know, how to style a bookshelf, or, you know, what my favorite light bulb is.
1: Yeah.
2: Like, all the sort of like, you know, tips and tricks.
1: So great. Okay. Yeah. Let's start with one of your tips.
2: Okay.
1: You say small details. Okay. Well, first of all houses need a home kit. House kit.
2: So I worked in fashion for a long time, and stylists, you know, they have these kits with double stick tape and all the things you need. So I thought your house needs a kit.
1: I love this.
2: These are the things that I just keep on hand at all times.
1: Okay.
2: So through a tremendous amount of trial and error, this is my queen of light bulbs.
1: Tell us why.
2: Okay. So
1: Taking this home.
0: And what is it? What kind of light bulb?
2: Okay. So I have a whole chapter in my book about lighting. I feel very passionate about it.
1: Me too.
2: I think turn off the cans, get that overhead light off, and turn on your lamp light. So this is like the warmest. It's that sort of old incandescent glow that we're all after. So I love this light bulb. And I have this Rose Harlow lamp at my house. Mm-hmm. And I was turning it on. It has two bulbs inside, you know, with the cords. And I went to turn them both on. And my mom was like, no, you just do one. Oh. I was like, oh, you do? Okay.
1: Why? Because it's not so.
2: I don't know. Look, when she says, you just kind of listen.
1: Yeah, we do.
2: I don't know
1: what she does.
0: What are these? Is this the cord?
1: Yes.
2: So you know how you have these like messy cords?
1: Yes.
2: You know, kind of dangling. So these are great. They have double stick tape.
0: Can I have these?
2: Yes.
1: I'm taking these.
2: And regardless, they come in all different colors. So you just kind of tack them on and then you can thread it through.
1: Oh,
2: the other thing
1: look at
2: I
1: that.
2: Do.
1: That's so much cleaner.
0: And it hides
2: so
0: the
2: much
0: cord.
2: Cleaner.
0: Yeah,
2: yes. That's good. I also keep one on my night table, sort of like this, and I put my cell phone through it, so I'm not like digging for my cord.
1: Your phone cord.
0: Putting that in my back pocket
2: as well.
0: Taking these. This is great.
1: Okay, now you say I love a furniture marker.
2: Me too.
1: I got that from my mom.
2: So I love antiques. Every room in my house really has a lot of antiques.
1: You say that's a key, like always have something old.
2: I think it just gives a sense of presence. And I also think it just brings that kind of patina into a room that you can't get with all new furniture. Mm-hmm. This is my dining room. So a piece like this.
1: That's so pretty.
2: Aw, thanks. That doesn't need to be touched up. But I did inherit some frames, not these, but something similar that I loved. And so what you can really easily do with these furniture markers is you just kind of touch it up.
1: Yeah.
0: From a different decade, though, why are we both wearing those skinny pants?
2: I don't know. You guys look so cute.
0: Oh, that one's cute.
2: Yeah.
0: Okay,
2: but
0: we have all the toilets. We have 1 minute, and I want to get them all in.
1: Oh, wait. And then you also say silver polish.
2: Yes, because I'm always polishing silver.
1: Yeah, this is all part of your home kit, by the way.
2: It is. It is all there.
0: And what about this? What is this?
2: Okay, so this is my favorite thing. So I live in California. I think of the outside sort of as its own room, so I'm always bringing the outdoors in. I absolutely love flowers. So I also love tulips. I get them at the bodega or Trader Joe's, and they always
1: look
2: do this.
1: Look at this. If this is in your dining room with the big branches.
2: Yes.
0: I'm coming to your house. How do you make it look so perfect?
2: Okay, so it's called a flower frog.
1: Okay.
2: These are so easy to buy. And basically what
1: we're
2: you do
1: take
2: is
1: we're
2: take
1: this.
2: One, and you can take a snip or even not. And basically, so I used a flower frog on that one, but look what it does.
1: It helps hold
2: them
1: up.
2: There
1: we go. Look.
2: And then you can
1: But
2: use
1: how does
2: them.
1: Those look kind of funky.
2: Well, these have no frog.
1: Oh, right.
2: And
1: it's
2: then
1: the difference.
0: Oh, wait, I have a question. Don't tell me it's crazy because I actually really want to know.
2: Yes.
0: So do you just put the water on top of it's fine?
2: Totally. Okay.
1: You just put this in the bottom of the vase.
2: So what you would really do is you would put it right in and then you would arrange like that, and they come in all shapes and sizes.
0: Okay.
2: And it just makes your arrangement.
1: And I
2: so
1: feel
2: much
1: like
2: easier.
1: You can probably, I mean, we're stealing these, but I feel like you could probably find them on like
0: Yeah, where can you get
1: Amazon
0: them? Like Amazon or something.
2: Yeah, Amazon. Yes, anywhere. And
1: I love your kit. And I love your book. It's gorgeous.
2: Thank you so much.
1: Congratulations. And y'all grab a copy of This Oak House. You can go to your local indie bookstore. You can head to today.com/books.
0: When can we come over?
1: Yeah.
0: We'll be right back after this.
1: We'll be there. We're coming for the

0: All right, it's time to see how much our viewers know about pop culture in a game we like to call
1: Pop Quiz. Today's player is Jennifer from The Woodlands, Texas. She is here with her mom, yes. Stella.
2: Hi, Stella.
1: You're here to see Harry Styles.
3: We are. Yes, she loves Harry Styles.
1: Her birthday?
3: Yes, her 67th birthday, if you can believe it.
1: Happy birthday, Stella. Okay, so Jennifer, we're going to ask you some pop culture trivia questions, and for each answer you get right, you get $50.
3: All right, sounds good.
1: Okay, you ready?
3: Yes.
1: Okay. Taylor Swift was in attendance at her husband Travis Kelce's first game this season. What huge movie star was she pictured chatting with? Oh. Is it A, Tom Cruise, B, Denzel Washington, or C, Matthew McConaughey?
3: Okay, well, I know a little bit about Taylor Swift, but I don't know this answer, so I'm going to guess. I'm going to go with Denzel Washington, B.
1: No, sadly, it was Tom Cruise.
2: Look at that. I don't remember that. Okay. Well, I guess it's not about me. So there we go. Okay, you've got this one. You ready?
3: Okay.
2: What horror comedy series set a record with 14 wins at the 78th Emmy Awards? The Pit, Widow's Bay, or DTF St. Louis?
3: Okay, no, it's not The Pit. Great show.
2: Yes.
3: Not a horror show. Horror comedy series. Let's go with B, Widow's Bay.
1: Yes. Okay, that's correct. Good job. Okay, next one. This mother monster pop star officially became a mother this summer after welcoming her first child. Is it A, Lady Gaga, B, Miley Cyrus, C, Ariana Grande?
3: Congratulations, Lady Gaga.
1: Yay! Good job.
2: Okay, you ready for your next one?
3: Yes.
2: Practical Magic 2 debuted at number one at the box office this weekend. Nice. How long has it been since the original Practical Magic hit theaters? Has it been 10 years, 18 years, or 28 years?
3: Great movie.
2: Yeah.
3: 28 years.
2: That's right.
1: Good job.
2: Okay. 28 years. Wow.
1: I know. It's been a long time. All right. Which music artist recently won an Emmy for producing their Super Bowl halftime show? Usher, Bad Bunny, or Kendrick Lamar?
3: So me and my mom really enjoyed watching this show. It was Bad Bunny.
2: Yes. Nice.
1: That's it.
2: You did fantastic.
1: You did great. $200. Right. Hopefully y'all can go out for a little dinner before the show.
3: That sounds great. Thank you so much.
2: Happy birthday, Mom.
1: Thank you.
2: I'm going to take you out. So $200 to do that.
1: Awesome. Thank you so much.
3: Thank you.
1: And we'll be back right after.

0: week, comedian Kim Jung will be here.
1: Plus, Emmy and Golden Globe winner Jane Lynch.
0: Also, former NFL superstar Rob Gronkowski and the original and new stars of A Different World.
1: So much fun. Have an awesome weekend, everybody. We'll see you soon.
0: Bye, guys.
2: People that watch the Today Show aren't just watching a show. They're people that are in the family. They're in our family.
3: They're allowing us into their homes every morning.
2: When we go out there and we get to meet people and they say, I love you, you feel like family. I always say, we feel like your family too. That's how we feel.
3: And they're so excited to be there. We get excited. We feed off that energy.
2: They're the reason we get up in the morning. It's the excitement of being part of something that's bigger than you.
1: Good morning. Welcome to Today. We'll start with our breaking news.
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4: 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Oh, welcome. This is Pop Start.
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3: 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And you're like, whoa, it's a Studio 1A.
2: People who literally are up all night to bring this show to you. 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
3: I have to admit, pasta is one of my go-to comfort foods, so I am very excited to share this recipe with you. The first thing we want to do is take our gorgeous ricotta and actually lay it out in a thin layer on paper towels. Since the ricotta is the base of our dough, we need to remove some of that moisture so it ends up really nice and light and fluffy rather than dense. We are going to let this sit for about 12 to 15 minutes just to make sure that the paper towel absorbs that moisture. But lucky for me, I made one before. And here is how it ends up looking when it is done. Stunning. Okay. So now let's just make our dough. We have our ricotta right here. Plop it right on in. So we have two large eggs here. I'm going to crack them right into our bowl. 1 cup of finely grated Parmigiano Reggiano cheese and some kosher salt, just to awaken the flavor. Before we add in our flour, we are going to delicately mix it all together so it creates a really light, fluffy consistency. So now that this is looking really beautifully mixed together, that is when we know it is time to start adding in our flour. It's really important here to add your flour in 1/4 cup at a time, because we don't want to develop too much gluten, but we also want to make sure that our ricotta stays nice and fluffy. We're just going to delicately mix it until there are no more big bits of flour, and we'll just keep mixing our final 1/4 cup. There we go, looking good. Now it is time to shape our gnocchi. And then we're going to take our dough mixture, kind of form it into a bit of a, it feels so good. It feels like a baby's bottom. Can we use that in the final cut? It's what it feels like. Okay, and now we're going to dust the top with a bit more flour. And this is my favorite tool whenever I'm making pasta, also whenever I'm cooking to easily pick things up. It is called a bench scraper. It's typically used for decorating cakes, making sure you have a nice smooth line of frosting around your cake, but it does such a good job of picking things up, and it also does a great job of cutting things really evenly. And we are going to cut this into 1/4. And the next thing we're going to do is we are going to roll this out into a beautiful snake that is about 1 inch thick. It feels so nice, so soft. I like to cut off the end first, just because this end, it doesn't look as nice. And then what I'll do is I will just keep cutting little 1 inch pieces of pasta. And look at that. They look like little pillows, don't they? Look at how beautiful this is looking. And what we're going to do is we'll take that same bench scraper that we have, lift them up, and transfer them to a parchment-lined baking sheet. All right, and we're just going to repeat this with our remaining pieces of gnocchi dough. Looking good. Before we cook our gnocchi, I want to get started on the star of our sauce. This is a lemon butter sauce, so we are going to be using the zest and juice of 2 gorgeous lemons. And I'm going to show you my favorite way to prepare lemon zest. So we're just going to take the peeler and run it along lengthwise on this lemon, pulling the zest off of the lemon. So I'm just gonna remove any of this extra pith. And the reason why I'm removing this pith is because the pith is a bit bitter and we don't want any of that bitterness. And as you can see, I've stacked up all of this lemon into cute little, almost soldiers, if you will. Take your knife and rock it back and forth along that peel. It smells amazing. And you can see how beautiful these strips are. And then what we'll do is we'll take these shreds and turn them, and then we will run our knife across again to mince that lemon. And it took me a while to master these skills, let me tell you. It really all comes down to practicing over and over and over again. It's really repetition here. And now I'm just gonna take my knife and run through this a few more times. It's smelling absolutely amazing. Look at that zest though. I mean, it's like freshly fallen snow. Okay, let's clean up, get our water a-boiling, and finish up this gnocchi. Our water is boiling. It is time to cook our gnocchi, and you gotta pay attention because this all happens pretty quickly. But I promise you, you have all of the tools to absolutely crush it. The first thing we wanna do is salt our water. I'm taking kosher salt. Okay, this is boiling beautifully, and we can use our fingers to plop these in, because let me tell you, they are light and pillowy, and dropping them all in at once is going to cause them to smush together. We want these to cook until they float to the top, okay? They basically tell us, they're like, hey, what's up? And then to save some time, we are actually going to take our frozen peas and we're gonna pop those in as well. So this pasta water is liquid gold. I call it unicorn juice whenever I'm cooking because all of the starch in the water itself is actually going to help bind our sauce together. And we're going to start adding in our cubed unsalted butter a couple tablespoons at a time. You really want it to be cold butter because our goal here is to really emulsify everything. Take a whisk. Start whisking everything up. The gnocchi's starting to float. And now we are ready to bring our sauce and our gnocchi together. I've actually turned off the heat. If it is too hot, it may cause your sauce to break. So just make sure you turn that heat off. Next up, we're going to add in half of our lemon zest. How good does this look? Okay, next up, we are going to slowly add in our parm. Keep on mixing it back and forth so that it melts in a nice, even fashion. It is smelling so good. And as you can see, it is really looking super glossy. And it is tasting delish. So add in the lemon juice a little bit at a time. Again, we want to emulsify this in. We don't want to freak out the gorgeous sauce that we just worked so hard to build. It is coating all of those beautiful

extra parm, some freshly ground black pepper, and then I'll take a little bit of fresh mint. A little drizzle of olive oil gives the pasta gorgeous sheen. And there you go, homemade ricotta gnocchi in a lemon butter sauce with peas and mint. I'm so excited to try this. It is melting in my mouth. The parm adds the perfect amount of nuttiness and saltiness. I don't have any other words to say except I know you're gonna love this.

When you hear stroganoff, you're probably thinking beef. But this creamy comfort food pairs incredibly well with chicken. But the best part about this dish is that it all comes together in one pot. Less mess is always a win in my kitchen. All right, so first we're gonna do is we're gonna make our dry rub. I like to use a little bit of smoked paprika. You can use the regular paprika too, but I think smoked flavors just bring a lot more body to your recipes. And then a little bit of dry thyme, and then a little bit of garlic powder. Give that a good swish. All right, now let's move on to our chicken breast. Now I've just got some lean, skinless chicken breasts, and I'm not sure about you, but I like to cut mine up into smaller pieces. The reason why, it's gonna cook a lot faster. All right, y'all, let's add this to our bowl. Get your hands all up in there. Don't be scared to get your hands dirty. I'm gonna just rinse off the cutting board and wash our knife so we can prep the mushrooms. Okay, now I'm gonna be using some baby Bella mushrooms. I think they're super delicious. I'm just gonna slice this into small slices just like this. So I've got a ton of mushrooms here and you're probably thinking, okay, that's not gonna fit in my pan. Don't worry, mushrooms are kinda like spinach. Once you start cooking them and add some heat to them, they shrivel up really, really small. So they will fit, I promise you that. Our mushrooms are cut up. I'm gonna set these aside. And now we're gonna fire up our pan and get cooking. All right, we're gonna place this on a medium high heat. Okay, with it nice and hot, in goes the oil. This is a little bit of olive oil, a little bit of heart health, a little sprinkle of that. Then I like to grab some tongs and in goes our chicken.

You're going to want to cook this for about 4 to 5 minutes on each side. And then look at this. Oh, just lift it up. And look at that beautiful color on the chicken. Move it around a little bit. If you're feeling brave, you can go ahead and toss it. But again, this is a no-mess recipe, so the least amount of mess you can make in your kitchen, the better. This chicken is just about ready. I'm going to move my mushrooms a little bit closer. And then I'm going to use my tongs. I'm going to start taking out the pieces of chicken. Oh my God, look at that.

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Kev, you did that. If you're not your best cheerleader in the kitchen, I don't know what you're doing. You gotta just give yourself a pat on the back. It smells so good, it looks so good. Exactly what we want. I'm gonna set this over here. Now, I'm gonna add in the mushrooms now. Now, there's a lot of chicken flavor here. Ready? So we want that. Oh, we've got a good sear here. I'm just gonna wilt them just a little bit by using a little bit of our chicken broth. Just a little bit, just to create some steam. And also, this is gonna help to deglaze the bottom of our skillet as well. I'm gonna get my salt bay on, give me a little

gravy here. 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I'm gonna give this a quick toss first. Then we're gonna add in about a cup of our chicken broth. And what you'll see here, you're gonna still deglaze, but you see now the chicken broth is really cloudy, and that's because it's turning into that gravy that we want. I'm also gonna add in a little bit of Dijon. And just keep stirring, and this is looking beautiful. All right, now let's begin to bring everything together. In goes our chicken broth. Reserve some. Then grab yourself the egg noodles, sprinkle those on, and then pour in the rest of that broth. And the noodles are going to absorb all of this liquid that's now like a gravy. So we're gonna bring it to a light simmer, and you can see right here inside that the little light simmer going. That's just about right. And then we're gonna cover and cook this for about 7 minutes. Oh my gosh, I stirred these once. Oof, they are looking good. Always check your noodles. And if you're thinking like, Kev, it's looking a little watery, what am I gonna do? Don't worry, I got you. Remember that it's gonna thicken up as it cools, but also it's gonna thicken up because we're going to add in our Greek yogurt now. Greek yogurt is really high in protein, and it's really, really, really thick. And look at this. It looks like I added cheese, but I have not at all. And this is our swap for sour cream. Last bit of work, we're gonna add in our chicken. Well, you can't be here to smell it, but I'm just gonna describe it. We need that smell-o-vision from Willy Wonka. So I'm gonna plate it right here and finish it off with some fresh parsley. If you like smothered chicken, try this chicken stroganoff. You're seeing it first here today and in Today All Day Kitchen. I'm just gonna hit it with some fresh black pepper. Ooh, look at that. I don't know about y'all, but I'm excited about eating. Here we go. Get a little bit of mushroom, a little bit of noodle, and then some of this succulent, lean chicken breast. Oh my God. Mm. Yeah, this will make you get happy in church. Ooh, there you go. I guarantee your friends and family are going to love this dish.

grew up on Staten Island, so I can't even tell you how many pasta dishes I've eaten over the years. One of my absolute favorites is penne alla vodka. So today, I'm giving that beautiful pink sauce a vegan makeover. And I'm putting a little twist on that penne too. Let's get started with the crunchy breadcrumb topping. So first, I'm gonna get a small skillet over medium-low heat, and we're gonna add in a little bit of olive oil. So for our breadcrumbs, we're gonna use panko breadcrumbs. I love using panko because it's extra crunchy and it's plain, so we can add anything to it and really manipulate those flavors. And the way we're gonna do that is by adding some red chili flakes because we want this spicy, and a little bit of nutmeg to really round out those flavors and add that earthy component. A little bit of kosher salt, and a little bit of freshly ground black pepper. And just, we're gonna cook this over medium-low until it gets a nice golden brown color. So we're essentially just toasting it in the pan. This usually takes about 5 minutes to get nice and golden and crispy. This is a test. If it loosely moves in the pan, that means it's ready. So to start off any good sauce, you have to start off with your aromatics. We're gonna start with one medium white onion and some garlic. So we just wanna get a small dice on this. And next up, garlic. We're using about 4 cloves of garlic. I just like to give them a light crush to help me with the chopping process. Another great way to prep all of this is actually just blitzing it up in a food processor. Just putting it on chop and giving it a few pulses and it'll all be roughly chopped. So you wanna start off with a really large pan and get it over medium-high heat. To this, we're gonna add a layer of olive oil, and we're also gonna add in 1 tablespoon of vegan butter. Traditional vodka sauce is so indulgent and creamy, so we're gonna add a few vegan options to help bring that creaminess to the sauce. So now that our oil is hot and the butter is sizzling, let's go in with our onion and garlic. You also wanna get some salt in at this point because that's gonna help the onions sweat out all of their moisture. Now, I said this was spicy vodka sauce, so now come in our spicy elements. We're gonna add some red chili flakes, but let's not stop there. We're gonna add in one of my favorite chili peppers, Calabrian chilies. And I just so happen to be wearing chili earrings to celebrate the occasion. So we wanna cook these for about 5 minutes until the onions are sweating and almost translucent. So now let's go in with our tomato paste. The tomato paste is gonna add basically a really concentrated tomato flavor. So it's gonna feel like we've been cooking this sauce all day, but really we haven't been. So get this incorporated into the onions. So the star of the show, some vodka. No, this is not a shot for me. This is for the pasta. Maybe that'll be later. So once we add the vodka in, all of that alcohol is gonna evaporate, so you don't have to worry about any alcohol actually being in there, but the flavor of the vodka will become concentrated, which is what adds that unique flavor to vodka sauce, which I happen to love. We're gonna go in with some crushed tomatoes. We're gonna go in with a little sugar. Now, don't hate on this. This is really gonna help balance the flavors again. There's a lot of acidity in the tomatoes, and then we also have a lot of spice, so the sugar is gonna help round everything out, as well as some dried oregano. So I actually like to take this and rub it in between my fingers to get the oils in the oregano activated. We want our spicy vodka sauce to be smooth and silky, and in order to achieve that, we're gonna use an immersion blender. This looks great. Look how vibrant that is. It really is starting to look like vodka sauce. So now we're gonna add a few dairy elements to our sauce. We're gonna add a little bit of vegan creamer, as well as some vegan cream cheese. So you wanna make sure to incorporate all of that in
and you could see the color is this beautiful light orange vodka sauce color. We're gonna add in one whole sprig of fresh basil right in, and we're gonna let that simmer with the sauce. Okay, let's check in our pasta water. Oh, it's boiling. Before we do anything, we always want to salt our pasta water. And now for our pasta. I just want to show you guys how fun this is. So this is called a Colony Pompeii. I think Colony means column, and Pompeii is obviously a city in Italy. But to me, it's just a beautiful large fusilli, and it looks delicious to eat. So we're gonna get these in. This pasta is so big. It takes about 10 or 12 minutes to cook. So I'm gonna start cleaning up and get everything out of the way and get ready to plate.

Our pasta looks ready, so let's add it into our vodka sauce. Beautiful. This is so fun. Look at these swirls. And this is liquid gold. This is our starchy, salted water. So we're actually gonna add a little ladle into our pasta to make it even silkier. You wanna make sure to gently combine this with the sauce because we don't wanna break up our beautiful giant swirls of pasta. Look how fun this looks. I'm so excited to eat it, but we can't forget about our spicy, crunchy breadcrumb topping. So it's now completely cooled, so we can just use our hands to garnish it as if we were garnishing it with Parmesan. And then if we want to be extra fancy, we can add a little sprig of fresh basil. Okay, I've waited long enough, so we're now ready to dig in. I'm so excited to eat this shape. I feel like the proper way is from the bottom. Wow, I think Staten Island would be proud. This is so delicious and so fun. Look at that. Chef's kiss. This is delicious.

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3: 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They're wacky sides. So let's get this taco party started with my crunchy, spicy potatoes. So I have one large russet potato, and we're gonna dice these into small cubes. So you cut your thick slabs, and now we can cut our cubes. The smaller you make them, the faster they'll cook, and the crispier they'll be. So now we have our potatoes, so we're gonna get them into a bowl and start seasoning them. So we're gonna whip out my trusty masala dubby. So this is how we traditionally store all of our dried spices at home. So we're gonna add a whole bunch of seasonings to this. First and foremost, some chili powder. You can make these as spicy or as mild as you'd like. I obviously like them very spicy. Some cumin powder, because we like that nice smoky flavor. Some unsalted taco seasoning. Two big pinches of salt. And then a little secret ingredient, black salt. And then a little bit of olive oil. And then some black pepper. And then we toss. You wanna make sure all the pieces are coated well. Now we're gonna take these over to the air fryer.
1: So we're just gonna get our potatoes right into the basket. Just make sure to spread them out evenly so they all cook. Now every air fry is different, but I'm gonna cook these at 350 for 15 minutes. All right, it's time to make our taco meat. You guys ready? We're gonna first start with dicing one onion. And this could just be a rough chop, as long as it's all the same size. Great, so we got our onions chopped. And next, we want to mince up two cloves of garlic. Then we have two chipotle peppers in adobo. This is very spicy, but it adds a ton of flavor. So we're just gonna run our knives through the pepper. And again, just a rough chop. This is a little messy, so if you wanna wear gloves, you can. But I like to live on the wild side. So the key ingredient to our taco meat is actually chickpea flour. So we call this basin flour at home, and all it is are dried chickpeas that have been ground down to a flour. But the fun thing about this is it's packed with protein and really absorbs any flavor that you add to it. So I love using this for my meat substitute. We're gonna get our nonstick skillet hot. We're gonna get some neutral oil in. Just coat the bottom of the pan and let that heat up. So you add in your cumin seeds whole, and once they get fragrant and pop for about 30 seconds, we know we're ready to add our aromatics. So we're gonna go in with our onions. Love that sizzle. And add in your garlic. Make sure to get it coated with the cumin seeds and the oil. And at this stage, we also wanna add a little bit of salt to help release the moisture in the onions. Okay, so now that the onions have sweated out and they're translucent, we're gonna go in with our chipotle. Spicy. Now that we've gotten our aromatics and our chilies in there, we're gonna add in our chickpea flour. So for this, we actually wanna reduce the heat just a bit to about medium low, because we want to toast the flour a little bit before we add in our water. Just give that a good mix. So while this cooks down, there's one more seasoning we need to add from our masali dubby, and that is our Mexican seasoning. Depending on what type of Mexican seasoning you're using, it might look a little bit darker or lighter in color. My final ingredient is lime. You always have to add a little bit of acid to anything spicy that you're making to ensure that the flavors are balanced. And give this a little squeeze into our taco meat. This is smelling amazing. I'm gonna get all of my toppings so we can finish up our tacos.

0: So what makes a taco truly supreme are all of the delicious toppings. So we have diced tomatoes, some sour cream. This is vegan sour cream. Yup, there's tons of variety of vegan sour cream available, and they're all delicious. We also have some vegan cheddar shreds. They also have pepper jack, they have Monterey. Basically anything that you could normally get as a cheese shred, you could get vegan now. All right, let's build our tacos. So we have our cute little shells here. And first we're gonna add our taco meat. So you wanna make sure to get a generous amount of filling. We don't wanna be stingy here. These are supreme. Next up is our vegan sour cream. So let's just take a little dollop right in. Next, our iceberg lettuce, and then our tomato, and some of that vegan cheddar. And if you want, a little squeeze of lime and some fresh cilantro. Look how cute this looks. I'm gonna make a few for you guys at home. And we can't forget about our crispy potatoes. All right, grab a spoon, all of those crispy, spicy taters into a bowl. And to top these, we're gonna add a little dollop of vegan sour cream. Which one should I go for? I think I'm gonna do the middle one. You know what I love about this? Is that there's so many flavors going on, especially within our meat. It's smoky, it's spicy, and then you have the freshness with all the supreme toppings. It's just like a flavor explosion because it has a lot of different textures. This doesn't taste anything like fast food. It definitely tastes better.
1: Growing up, my family was obsessed with three things: sandwiches, garlic bread, and chicken parm. So today I am making a recipe inspired by all three of those favorites. First things first, the star of the show, our eggplant. So let's get to slicing it. I'm just going to slice off the top and the bottom. And we are going to slice the eggplant into quarter inch thick pieces. So I always like making sure that I have a sharp knife whenever I'm cooking. And I'm always going to make sure that my hand has a good claw going so I can easily grasp that large eggplant. So we're going to lay all of these out in a single layer, and don't worry if they get too close, they're all pals here. And we are going to take them and give them a nice showering of salt. And if you are someone that doesn't want to salt your eggplant, that's fine. You don't have to. I just find it's going to be a little bit crispier that way. Whenever I'm salting something, I love to salt it from nice and high up, and I'll essentially wag my fingers back and forth. And the reason why is because we want to make sure we're getting a nice even coating, and the higher up, the more evenly it will fall. So we're just going to let this hang out for about 5 to 10 minutes so that all of that water can come up and out of the eggplant. And while that's hanging out, let's get started on our garlic. What makes this garlic bread so amazing is the toasted garlic. So what we're going to do is we're just gonna take a nice heavy bottom skillet. We are going to add that garlic right in, and we are going to add in this neutral oil. We're using neutral oil here because it has a higher smoke point. So while we are cooking it, we, first of all, aren't gonna need to worry about smoke going everywhere. And second of all, we are going to infuse that garlic into the oil itself. So we're gonna be left with this amazing garlicky oil that we are then going to fry our eggplant in. It's a double win, and it's a one pan situation. So what's not to love? It's just joy all around. Let's get working on our parsley, fresh flat leaf Italian parsley. I just like twisting off those leaves and tender stems, okay? Oh, it's already smelling amazing in here. I wish smell-o-vision were a thing. We're working on it. We'll get back to you on that. So with this big bunch of parsley, we are just going to take it and bunch it into a tight ball, okay? And then claw situation here. And you're just gonna take your knife and rock it back and forth to get these really finely chopped pieces. It's important that you have a sharp knife here, because if you're using a dull knife, what's gonna happen is everything's gonna kind of bruise a bit. There you go. So as you can see here, our garlic is getting super toasty. We don't want it to get too golden too soon. So some of them are starting to get a little bit more golden than the others, which means they're just telling us, I'm ready for the next step. So we will just take a couple of them out, the ones that look nice and golden. So what I like to do is I just like to turn off the heat. And there's going to be some residual heat that hangs out in this pan that's going to continue cooking these cloves. These are looking stunning, absolutely gorgeous. Like they just have a fresh tan, went to the tanning salon, ready to rock. So we're going to take our slotted spoon and very carefully drain out that oil by lifting those cloves out, giving them a little shake. Let's put them all on this board and get to work smashing these cloves. Okay, these are looking really good. Look at that paste and look at the colors. I'm excited. Here we go. Parsley and garlic, pick that up, pop it into the bowl. Next up, we're just gonna swap these trays around so that I can bring all of my fabulous butter ingredients and bread ingredients a bit closer. The star of the show, unsalted butter. We wanna make sure that it is unsalted and softened so it can easily mix together. Another thing is Parmesan, this beautiful, freshly ground Parmesan, is salty naturally. So we are going to just take our spoon and just start mixing everything together. Put in some work. Okay, our butter is done. It's looking absolutely stunning, if I do say so myself. And next up, ciabatta. Okay, palm of your hand, place it flat on the top of the bread. We're using a serrated knife here, which has these little teeth in it. And the serrated knife is going to allow us to cut through this ciabatta beautifully. Boom, look at that. I have a little offset spatula here. It's gonna do a nice job of helping us spread everything evenly. But let me tell you, if you just use the back of a spoon, that will absolutely suffice. I know this seems like a lot of butter, but I promise you with the thickness of the bread, it is going to be just right. Guess what time it is? Oven time. We are going to pop it into a 425-degree oven, so make sure you preheat that before, for about 5 to 6 minutes until it is nice and golden. Our favorite color, golden brown. While that bakes, I'm gonna clean up a little and get ready to fry my eggplant. We're using the same oil that we used earlier for the garlic, so it is infused with that delicious garlicky flavor. It is shimmering, which is what we're looking for. We want it to be at about a medium-high heat, and then we're going to very delicately lower our eggplant into that oil. And we're just gonna cook this in batches. We're gonna cook it for about 3 minutes per side. And since eggplant is really spongy and porous, it's going to want to absorb even more of that oil. So to make sure that we have a nice crispy eggplant, we're gonna drain it on some paper towels. Okay, these are done. We are going to transfer them to a paper towel and get to work on our next batch.

0: Look how gorgeous and golden these look. I'm going to clean up and get the rest of the ingredients for our sandwich. What I like to do with burrata is I like to take a paper towel and very delicately lift up this beautiful ball of burrata, which is basically like mozzarella's sassy sister, I would say. So we just take that ball of burrata. We are going to very delicately open it up, and look at that. It is so creamy and delicious. I didn't say this was gonna be a very neat experience. This is a get your hands dirty kind of sandwich, my friends. We are going to layer on our eggplant, and we're just going to kind of shingle it because this is really acting as our meat layer. So we really want to make sure that there is a nice substantial amount of eggplant here. Next up, our warmed sauce. More cheese. It wouldn't be an eggplant parm sandwich without more parm. And last but certainly not least, some fresh basil to brighten everything up. Depending on how big your ciabatta loaf is, you can cut this into 4 to 6 slices. I'm gonna cut it into 4 slices today. Are you kidding me? Gorgeous. And now there's only one thing left to do, and that is to take a bite.
1: It is so good.
0: This is messy, but it's hearty, and it is delicious, and it is the ultimate eggplant parm sandwich on garlic bread. Is there anything on my face? I'm sure there is, and I don't care.

Plant-based eating and plant-dominant eating is more popular than ever these days. And let's face it, when you eat more veggies, you feel better. So it's a no-brainer. This spicy noodle dish is vegetarian and gluten-free, so it checks a lot of boxes if you have folks in your family that have different dietary needs. So the first thing we're going to do is we're going to make our sauce. And this is the perfect balance of sweet and salty flavor. So I'm going to add a little bit of sugar. This is some brown sugar, but you can add some coconut sugar. Also going to add in some water. This is some low sodium soy. Next, we're going to add in some peanut butter. And be sure that you get the all natural peanut butter, not the kind with the sugar in there. And then some red chili garlic sauce. If you don't have this, some sriracha will also do just fine. Then we're going to add in some lime. Give this a good whisk. You want to mix it up until it's nice and smooth. And if you need a little bit of help, you can put this into the microwave for about 15 seconds. Okay, now let's move on to our noodles. These are rice noodles. Some of the fresh rice noodles, though, you only have to blanch for about 1 or 2 minutes in some hot water. These are a little bit different. They're going to take a little bit longer to soak and to soften. And don't worry if they're not all the way soft after about 20 or 30 minutes, because we're actually going to cook everything together in a pot, and that's going to loosen them up as well. I'm going to just push these down, make sure they're completely submerged in the hot water. Now let's move on to the star of this dish, and those are our amazing veggies. I love having a three-color rule, and my three-color rule is whenever you eat a meal, you want to have at least three different colors, and those colors have to come from legumes, grains, veggies, or fruit. We've got a beautiful red cabbage. Slice this up. I'm gonna slice this in half, one more again. Cut out the core here, middle. And if you haven't already, if this is fresh out of the grocery store, just peel back that first layer, just in case. Moving on now to our carrots. We're gonna julienne these. So get yourself a little carrot peeler or your veggie peeler. And just shave down the outside of them. And then we're gonna chop this. So 1, 2, 3. So 1, 2, 3. And then put your knife right there on the side of it. And you're gonna cut very thin slices of carrot. And then we're gonna stack the pieces on top of one another, just like this. They should lay flat. And then we're gonna move on to the green onion. Now, scallions. You know what? And looking at this, I think our noodles are done. Let me just go ahead and, yep, see that? So I'm just gonna drain these in the sink. All right, noodles finished. Back to the veggie chop. Purple, orange, green. Let's get a little bit of garlic action in here. Mince this up really finely. There we go. Garlic finished. And let's roll up some cilantro as well and dice that up as well. Okay, so we have all of our veggies cut. Let's move on to the tofu. Now, I've been letting this rest between two plates to squeeze out the excess moisture. Straight out of the package, it's just packed with a ton of water and liquid, and you want to be able to squeeze out that moisture because we're gonna saute this, and it will not saute if it's just really watery. And I usually press mine for about 30 minutes, but you can also do this overnight in the fridge. And then we're gonna slice this in half and then into small cubes. All right, so we are finished prepping our ingredients. Let me go grab the skillet and cook all this gorgeous food up.

All right, so we're gonna fire up our skillet. This is a nonstick skillet. I'm gonna put it on medium heat. First thing we're gonna do is cook up our egg. I'm gonna be using whole eggs. There we go, whisk this. I'm gonna spray it with a little bit of oil. This is some avocado oil. You know, I love the avocado oil being from Texas. And in go the eggs. Doesn't take eggs long to cook at all. And just scramble them up just like this. I take them off the heat just when they're almost finished, so that way I won't overcook them. I'm gonna give it a little bit more spray with some avocado oil, and in goes the tofu. Ooh, I love that sound. Watch it, watch it, watch it. Sizzle, sizzle, sizzle. Got some low sodium tamari. I'm gonna just sprinkle, sprinkle, sprinkle, sprinkle. Look at that. You can bring it up. Look at that, and all of a sudden, look at that color. Beautiful color. We can bring it up, set this back down, and we're gonna let this rest unbothered. So I'm gonna take a little bit of coconut oil here. Just a little bit, you don't need much. Let that melt. All right, in go the aromatics with the onion, carrot, and our chopped cabbage. Just gonna give this a good toss. Now, here's my rule about cooking up vegetables. You want them to wilt down a little bit, but you still want them to be crisp. And you want them to have a lot of color, right? So I don't want to cook them down so much that I lose the beautiful vibrancy of this, just because that still represents nutrients, antioxidants, fiber, and all those good things, right? Looking great. Now, I'm going to add in the garlic now. I'm adding in the garlic afterwards because I don't want the garlic to burn and get really bitter. Next, we're gonna add back in our protein. This. In go the eggs. In goes the tofu. We got protein on protein here. I'm not gonna lie, it looks really nice. Let's add in our rice noodles. And you don't wanna overcrowd your skillet, so you may have to do this part in batches. And just toss everything together. I like using tongs at this point because you can better mix the ingredients together. Last bit of work, we're gonna add in some bean sprouts, pop of color, cilantro, and we're gonna pour in just a little bit of our sauce. Just keep tossing everything together. I like to stir this for about 2 to 3 minutes, let those flavors really melt together, and then we're gonna plate it up. Don't let it fool you, this is spicy. We're gonna add a little bit of crunch factor with some peanuts. To add just a little bit more cilantro, some fresh lime juice, and in personal preference, I like to lift up the flavors just a little bit with some lime zest. And there you have it. Look at this beautiful rainbow noodle bowl with spicy peanut sauce. This is such a delicious, hearty, filling dish. Plant-based eating is not all rabbit food. I know you and your family will enjoy this spicy peanut sauce and this amazing rainbow noodle bowl.

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1: When I was a kid, my mom made most of the meals during the week. But on the weekends, my dad took charge of breakfast duty. French toast was his specialty, so I'm getting super nostalgic today with an amped up version of my childhood fave. The bananas Foster sauce takes French toast to the next level in this recipe. I mean, who doesn't love a little rum in the morning? But first, let's get started with the luscious custard. I'm going to start by combining all of my dry ingredients. We are going in with 1 cup of granulated sugar. We are going to add in 1 teaspoon of kosher salt. I'm also going to be adding in some warming spices. So we have our classic ground cinnamon right here. And then as an optional add-on, I'm also going to be adding in some ground nutmeg and some ground ginger powder. My dad only used cinnamon, but I wanted to give it a little bit of a restaurant quality twist. Next up, we are going to add our wet ingredients. We have heavy cream. This is going to make it super rich and luxurious. We have some whole milk. We'll whisk this on up. We're going to add in 1 teaspoon of vanilla extract. I'm actually going to crack my eggs into this measuring cup, and then I will put them into the large bowl. The reason why is if I accidentally get any shells, I'll be very easily able to remove them. Going to break up all of these yolks and give it a nice whisk. We will add that into our liquid mixture. And this is a standard custard that we've just made here. Okay, so now that our custard is done, we are going to butter our 9x13-inch baking dish. My favorite way to butter a dish is to actually use a paper towel. It does a really great job of grabbing onto the butter and allowing you to get into all of those nooks and crannies. We are using challah bread today. It just does such a good job of absorbing that custard, and it gives you a really creamy French toast that still has a nice crispy exterior. So we have sliced up this challah into 1-inch thick pieces, and we've dried it out. When you dry out your bread, it actually does a better job of absorbing all of the custard. Okay, time to delicately pour our custard over the top of this French toast. And something that I also really like to do is I'll just take these pieces and kind of press them down into the custard, give it a nice custard bath. It's so funny because when I think about the French toast that my dad used to make, super simple. It was white bread, egg, milk. He didn't even measure it. But the best thing was the song that he sang. He used to, while he'd be making the French toast, he would sing this song. And I remember it very vividly to this day. It goes, French toasty, French toasty. It's the toasty with the mosty. And he would just sing it over and over again. And he'd be like, sing it with me. And we'd be like, French toasty, French toasty. It's the toasty with the mosty. Good times. Oh, the good old days to be a kid. I like to cover this and pop it into the refrigerator for at least 1 hour to soak up all of that custardy goodness. Then, when I'm ready to bake, I will preheat my oven to 350 degrees, pop this into the oven, and cook it for about 40 to 45 minutes. While our French toast is baking up in the oven, I'm gonna get started on our bananas Foster sauce. We have 3 medium ripe bananas, and we're just going to peel them. And this is a really fun alternative to maple syrup. And then I like cutting these on a bias. It just looks really elevated when you slice it on an angle. We'll do the same with the rest of these. We're gonna toast them up before we serve them. So we'll turn our heat to low, add in 1 tablespoon of unsalted butter. Now that our butter is nice and bubbly, we are going to add our bananas into the pan. Toss those in there. We just want to get some nice caramelization. The butter is also going to flavor those bananas really nicely. And as you can see, they're getting a nice, subtle, golden color to them. All right, so we've gotten some of that brown consistency on the bottom here. We are going to transfer these bananas over and we'll get to work on our sauce. This is the fun part. We are going to add in our 1 stick of butter. We're going to combine it with 1 cup of brown sugar. Whisk this all together. And what we're looking for here is a nice silky brown sugar sauce. And we want the brown sugar to completely dissolve. It is the moment we've all been waiting for. It is time to flambé. We are adding in 1/4 cup of spiced rum to our mixture. Here we go. There we go. Be really careful. And then we are going to turn off the heat. We're going to add in 1/4 cup of heavy cream. This is optional. I just like adding a little extra creaminess to our sauce. 1 pinch of salt to awaken the flavor. You guessed it. 1 teaspoon of vanilla extract and 1/2 teaspoon of ground cinnamon. We're gonna whisk this on up. And there you have it, our bananas Foster sauce. Stunning! Our French toast is out of the oven, looking gorgeous and golden. I love to let it sit for about 10 minutes before cutting into it because it's super hot. And when I serve this up, I love to take the bananas and just adorn the tops of the French toast with those golden banana pieces. Let's slice into this thing. And then, handy dandy fish spatula, really nice and bendy, gets into those nooks and crannies of the pan. We'll lift that out. Look at that. I'm gonna take a little sneak bite. Oh yeah! Check that out. Should we give it a taste? Need a bit of banana. Perfect bite. Cheers. Man, oh man, this is a hug. It is transporting me back to my childhood. I know my dad would love this. You know what? This tastes so good, it makes me want to sing. French toasty, French toasty. It's the toasty with the mosty. Yeah.

0: These crispy potato waffles are packed with tons of flavor, but wouldn't be brunch without the star, bacon. So I'm gonna start off by showing y'all my favorite way to make bacon. I'm gonna get a baking tray and then a baking rack. Now I love doing this because you're gonna get all of the bacon fat drippings right here in this pan. But we're not gonna waste the drippings. We're actually gonna use them to cook up the onion and the garlic for later on. Now I'm gonna cook this in the oven for about 13 to 15 minutes at 420 degrees. So next, we are going to mince up some garlic and slice up some onion. We're gonna dice up the onion pretty small because remember, we're gonna fold this into our potato mash batter. Smash up some garlic, mince it up. I'm gonna just mash these up. And when you're making this recipe too, I find that it's easier to use cold ingredients just because whenever we're mixing everything together, it's going to hold. That's beautiful. Now I'm going to just grate some cheese. I think cheddar is the way to go for this recipe. Okay, our potatoes are mashed, the cheese is grated, onions and garlic are minced and ready to go, and I smell bacon. We're gonna take our strips of bacon, place them here, nice and crispy, and we're gonna use some of the oil. You get the drippings. We're gonna add that to our skillet so we can fry up the onion. We're gonna set our skillet to a medium heat, and while that's heating up, I'm gonna start to chop up the bacon. And
1: this is the hardest part of the recipe, because you're gonna wanna start eating it. It's so good.
0: In go the onion and garlic. Yeah, get that nice little sizzle. Now, while that's cooking up, let's begin to bring everything together. Gonna add in some eggs. Crack the eggs in there. I'm just gonna break up the yolks just a little bit. And then add in the star crispy bacon. We're gonna fold in a little bit of yogurt. This is some Greek yogurt, our cream factor. It's also gonna boost the protein a little bit as well. Keep stirring those onions. You know, you gotta keep moving when it's brunch time. Multitasking in the kitchen, it is a must. Then, I'm also gonna add in some flour, especially because we've added in some wet ingredients. Sprinkle in a little bit of flour. And then in goes the cheese. Pinch of salt, and then some more black pepper. Now, let me show you something. These onions are looking great. Let the onions rest on a paper towel just to drain out some of the excess oil. Great color. There you go. Spread it out. Adding in now the onion and garlic, our flavor to this recipe. Boom. Now let's mix it together the same way that you would a waffle batter. All right, and look at this. This is the way that your batter should look. All this cheesy goodness with bacon and chunks of potato. All right, I'm gonna clean this up and grab my waffle maker. So my waffle iron is preheated to a medium-high heat so we get a nice crisp on there. And since it's already nice and hot, I'm gonna spray it with a little bit of avocado oil.

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Not too much, not too heavy-handed. Pat it down, and then mash it. Boom. Spin it. And then just wait. Wait for the goodness to come to life. We are nearing the 5-minute mark. So we're gonna flip it and build the better brunch. Here we go. 1, 2, 3, open it up. Whoa! And you see all of the crispiness. You see this golden color because that's also the cheese. Oh, the cheese has helped it to get nice and crispy on the outside. Look at that beauty. Oh my gosh. All right, let's add our toppings. So I'm gonna top it off with a little bit of Greek yogurt, a little dollop here. Looks kind of like whipped cream, right? Then a little bit of green onion action. Some leftover bacon. Who has leftover bacon in their house? Come on, let's just be real. And then a little bit of cheese. Here we go. Boom. Beautiful. And for the homie in your kitchen, boom. I gotta get into this and do the hard job and taste it for the internet since you can't be here. You can taste it pretty soon in your own kitchen though. You hear the crunchiness? Look at that. Oh, that potato. There we go. This is a perfect brunch meal, and guess what? It's so filling. I know for certain you will have a better brunch if you make these crispy potato waffles.

Brunch is a great way to spend time with family and friends over delicious food. But for me, it's also about posting beautiful food pics on the gram. Today, I'm making 3 nutrient-packed smoothie bowls that are pleasing to the eye and even more pleasing to eat. First up, I'm gonna get started with a crunchy topping, my saffron cardamom granola. So I'm gonna start with my saffron syrup. So the first step is to add equal parts water and sugar. We want to stir it constantly until the sugar is completely dissolved and it comes to a simmer. And once that sugar is dissolved, we're going to add in our beautiful saffron threads. Look at that color. It's really starting to get dark and beautiful. Okay, so my saffron syrup is done, so I'm going to cut the heat. I'm gonna pour my saffron syrup into a mason jar so I can cool it and store it. And as it cools, it's gonna thicken up a bit more. So this is not a traditional granola by any means. So first, we're gonna start with our liquids. We have coconut oil here, and to this, we're gonna add our cooled saffron syrup. Still can't get over the color, gorgeous. And then we also wanna add a pinch of ground cardamom. We're gonna do 2 pinches for good luck. A pinch of salt and some freshly grated nutmeg. So we're gonna add in all of our dry ingredients for our granola. So first, our rolled oats, our pumpkin seeds, our sliced almonds, and our coconut chips. So you get that all in, along with your chia seeds. And I first like to just give this a toss because I don't want any big clumps once we pour in our liquids. Great. Our beautiful coconut oil and saffron syrup mixture goes in. Make sure to just give it a good whisk so that you don't have separation. So you pour that over. Make sure to get all those beautiful saffron threads. And then you give this a light toss. Okay. And then we want to pour it onto a parchment-lined baking sheet. And then we want to spread this evenly. If you don't spread it evenly, it's all going to just bake up into a clump. And the idea is to make sure that it gets nice and crisp. After I take my granola out of the oven, I'm gonna mix in some of my favorite dried fruits, and we wanna do that after it comes out of the oven because we don't want these to burn and we want them to stay juicy. So we have some dates, some dried cherries, and some dried cranberries. All right, let's get our granola into the oven.

0: I'm all set up to make my rainbow smoothie bowls, and I'm making three. The first is a mango turmeric smoothie bowl. The second is a dragon fruit rose smoothie bowl. And the third is a blue spirulina banana smoothie bowl. So let's talk about these dragon fruits. As you can see, they are absolutely gorgeous and they come in all different varieties. Yellow, pink, sometimes they're white inside, sometimes they're pink or red inside, sometimes they're gigantic like this one. But don't be intimidated because they're actually quite soft. And she's a beautiful pink one. Look how gorgeous that is. Also, this kind of matches my earrings. I have dragon fruit earrings on. The thing that I love about these smoothie bowls is they all have the same consistent base. So it's actually much easier than they look. They all start out with a coconut milk ice cube base. So we want to start with one can of full fat coconut milk. And then we're just going to give it a little whisk. We're going to take our full fat coconut milk and pour it right into the tray. Easy peasy. You want to make sure to fill it to the top. So one can of full fat coconut milk should basically fit into one standard size ice cube tray. It's like it was made for this. And now we're going to pop this into the freezer and freeze overnight until solid. Now I'm going to make my mango turmeric smoothie bowl. So we want to get about one cup of the frozen coconut milk ice cubes into the blender. And now we're gonna add one cup of frozen mango. Get that right in. So we're gonna add in about half a teaspoon of turmeric. And to this, we're gonna actually add, I know this is gonna sound weird, but a pinch of black pepper. And then we wanna add a little bit of agave. So add that right in. And then a splash of unsweetened plant milk. I'm using oat milk, just a little splash. And then we blend it up. You may need to scrape down the sides in between to make sure all of the coconut and the mango and everything in there blends together. All right, just looking thick and creamy. So we're gonna pour this into our serving bowl. Look at that texture and color. Beautiful. Oh my God, this is making me so hungry. And now we're gonna get started on my second one, which is the dragon fruit rose smoothie bowl. So this starts off with the same base. And then we're gonna add some frozen pink dragon fruit. Look how gorgeous this is. We're gonna add a little bit of rose essence. And then we're gonna get blending. So bright and vibrant. And no artificial food colorings, people. One more little blitz and we're ready to go. How beautiful is this? And now I'm gonna make my third smoothie bowl, my spirulina banana smoothie bowl. Like every other smoothie bowl, we're gonna start with the same base. Next, we're gonna add in a cup of frozen banana. And the star of the show for this smoothie bowl is blue spirulina. So while this may look artificial, it is completely natural, it is vegan, and it's actually made from an algae. So it's from under the sea, which is why it's blue. I am so happy with this color. I cannot wait to top off these smoothie bowls. So I have my beautiful saffron cardamom granola here. So we're gonna crack that open and that's gonna be our first topping. I love the complement of the saffron and cardamom with the mango, very Indian-esque. Which is fitting for me. Gorgeous! I love these little circles. We used a melon baller to scoop these out. stunning. And that's it. They literally look like they taste like the rainbow, but I think I really have to go in for the blue spirulina banana one.
1: Oh my God.
0: This is so delicious. I mean, just look at that texture. It's like a pina colada in your mouth, but you're sitting on the beach while drinking that pina colada, something that we all want to do. So good. These rainbow smoothie bowls are a winner for any brunch table.

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3: Whenever I'm doing meal prep, I usually end up with a few leftover ingredients. Today, I'm using some leftover rotisserie chicken to make a quiche with spinach, feta, and sun-dried tomatoes. So, let's get started with our crust. I've got some store-bought pie crust right here, and I'm gonna lightly flour my surface. You don't need too much. All the hard work has been done for us. We're just gonna roll out our pie crust and be really gentle with it because it is pretty fragile. All right, I'm gonna sprinkle the pie crust with a little bit of flour, and we are going to roll this out. Just gently enlarge it so that way it'll fit comfortably inside of our pie pan. Okay, I've got this rolled out really nicely. So I'm gonna take my pie pan, I'm just gonna put it right on top of it, just like this. And just take your fingers and lightly go around the edges. I'm telling you, the first time I did this, I felt super accomplished because I'm like, I'm a baker now. I'm baking. Mama, look at me. And then you're gonna take these edges that are falling over, you're gonna just fold them up under here, so that way you kind of get an even crust. This is the Today All Day Kitchen, right? So we're gonna just make it a little bit fancier. So after I get done doing this, we're gonna add some texture and some form to this pie crust. And all you're gonna do, it's a trick I learned. You're gonna take your finger right up under here and crimp it down, press down, and pull it out. Down and pull it out all the way like this and go all the way around the pie crust. I know the first time I did this, I was like, yo, Cam, look at you, he's a baking machine. And keep going around the edges. All right, the last one here. All right, now look at this, it looked like it's from a bake shop, right? I know, I did it myself, and you could do it too. So with our pie crust ready, it is camera ready. We're gonna let this rest in the fridge while I prep the rest of the ingredients. Next thing we're gonna prep is our spinach. All right, I'm going to set a stainless steel skillet on a medium high heat. In goes a little bit of water. That's all we wanna see. Watch this, boom. In goes the spinach. It's like the Wizard of Oz. It's melting, it's melting. You shouldn't have to cook the spinach for more than 1 minute. And boom, this is just about right because I don't want it to be completely mushy. I'm gonna take it out. All right, spinach is cooked. Move on to the other star, the sun-dried tomatoes. All right, we're gonna stack our tomatoes together. Just take a knife. We're just gonna dice them. Look at all this goodness. And they're very fragrant too. Now, moving on to my leftover rotisserie chicken. We're gonna take the skin off of the chicken. Peel that back. I know some of y'all are just moaning right now, like, what are you doing? It's all right, don't worry. There's still a lot of flavor in this dish and you're not gonna miss it. Just going to make sure that there are no bones in here. And you can pull it apart with your hands first, especially if it's cold and left over. If it's warm from just purchasing it, then you may have to use some forks. But I just like to get in there and just use my hands. But of course you do what's most comfortable for you. And try not to do a little bit of this, which I am so guilty of. But you know, a little tasting along the way isn't a bad thing. What home cook doesn't nibble and taste along the way? That's how you know it's good. Let's move on with the recipe. Next part that we have to do, we've got to prep our eggs. So I'm gonna be using some whole eggs. If you are team lean and mean and you want a wonderful, delicious egg white quiche, can't wait to wake up to that on the weekend. I'm kidding. I eat egg white. But for this one, my leftovers deserve whole eggs. Extra protein, a little extra fat, a little extra love. That's all I'm saying. Add in a little bit of milk. Whisk this up. And we're gonna season it with a little bit of sea salt and pepper for the culture. Boom, salt, pepper. The internet will let you know if you cook unseasoned food right away. And I'm pretty sure our Today All Day kitchen fam is no different. There we go. Now, it is time to bring together our beautiful quiche. We're gonna add in our chicken. Just spread it out. This is gonna be a really meaty protein pack quiche. And you wanna spread it out very well on the pie crust to make sure that every slice gets a little bit of that protein. There we go. Adding in some of our sun-dried tomatoes. Sprinkle those around as well. In goes the spinach. There we go. Our last bit of a protein boost and flavor boost. The feta. Just kind of crumble it up. I bought this crumble, but if you want to buy the entire block, just use a fork to crumble it up on a plate and then do it. There we go. Now, let's give this one more whisk and we're going to pour in our egg. Watch the slow pour. Getting a little bit more, just some texture on top. Cracked pepper. Boom. Look at this beauty. It looks amazing before we've even baked it. This is what we want. We're gonna bake this beauty for about 45 minutes at 350 or until the center is set. I've let this cool for about 15 minutes. It's still really warm, so it's perfect. You can see when I move it, there's no movement there. Let's dig in. I'm gonna give myself a nice, generous portion of this. Oh my gosh, and look how creamy it is. Look at it. The heat has just made that feta just even creamier. I can't wait to dig in. Self-control and portion control is gonna be hard with this one, so don't write me and complain, Kev, I ate the whole thing. I understand. I guarantee you, your friends, your family will love this.

0: Whenever I order takeout, I usually have a ton of rice left over. You could always just reheat and eat what you've got, but I love making crispy rice cakes. So many different cultures have their own version of crispy rice, and now it is all over TikTok, so I cannot wait to show you mine. We are going to start with our rice, and I have 3 cups right here, so we're gonna add a couple other things to it to boost its flavor and also make sure that it all sticks together and doesn't fall apart when frying. So what we wanna do is we just wanna take some cornstarch right here, and we are going to add in a little bit of water, and then we're actually gonna add in some lemon. We're just going to whisk it on up into a slurry. It smells fabulous, super fragrant. We are going to pour it over the top of the rice. I'm also going to season it with some kosher salt, a nice little 3-finger pinch. And then we are just going to fold it all together. Here I have an 8x8 square baking dish. And I have lined it with some plastic wrap. So we're just going to take that rice, pop it directly into the pan, and with our fingers, which I find clean hands can honestly be the best tools in the kitchen, we are going to just press that rice down into the corners of the pan. Looking good. It is always so much fun to take leftovers and turn them into something new and awesome. I think that a lot of people don't realize the beauty of half of the work already being done for you. We're going to freeze it for at least 1 hour, up to 2 hours. And while that's freezing, I'm gonna get some of my toppings ready. I love topping my rice cakes with the perfect soft boiled egg. So I'm gonna show you how to make the perfect one, my little tips and tricks to do it. First thing you wanna do, boil some water. I am going to take a spider, you could also take a slotted spoon, and delicately lower those eggs one by one into the boiling water. While those eggs are going, let's get to work on our lemony scallion yogurt sauce. Starting off, I have 2 cleaned scallions right here. What we're going to do is we're going to trim off the root of those scallions, and then we will slice them on an angle, also known as a bias, into really thin rounds. So we'll just take that, pop it directly into the sauce, and then we are going to take that lemon half that we have from earlier, squeeze all that juice right into the yogurt. And then we're gonna hit it with a little bit of salt to awaken its flavor. So we're gonna mix this up. And there you go, we have our yogurt sauce. And it almost looks like a looser version of scallion cream cheese. Our eggs are done. We are going to strain them and immediately transfer them into our ice bath. And what the ice bath is gonna do is it's going to shock the eggs and immediately stop them from continuing to cook. Another thing that I love about an ice bath is as that egg cools, what's going to happen is the white is going to slowly pull back from the shell, creating a really thin layer that will allow us to peel these eggs beautifully. Okay, our eggs have been chilling out and it is time to crack them. So what I'll do is I'll take the egg and I will tap it on a flat surface to break up that shell. And then here's my trusty sidekick. Say hello to the spoon. We wanna make sure that the spoon goes underneath that coating, and the spoon is going to do a gorgeous job of lifting that shell right off. Whoa! How satisfying is that? I mean, come on, you guys, take a look at that. Absolutely perfect soft-boiled egg. Our rice is nice and frozen, and it is time to fry them up. So we're going to start by adding avocado oil to our skillet. We are going to heat this up until it is shimmering, and while we're waiting for that to heat up, let's slice up our rice. We're going to take that overhang that we have and delicately lift the rice block out. Look at how great that looks. Pull it back. And then what I like to do to make sure that we have even squares is I like to slice off about a half of an inch off of the sides of the rice. And you really want to make sure that you're using a sharp knife here. Fabulous. Take this, compost it, and then we are going to cut these into 9 even pieces, about 2 inches by 2 inches. We are going to crisp these up for about 5 minutes per side until we get a nice golden brown crust on the exterior. Set your timers. These are looking really good, and now it is time to flip. Ooh, gorgeous golden. We love to see that. These are looking beautiful. We're gonna transfer them to a wire rack lined baking sheet. And we wanna salt these rice cakes while they are still hot so that they can hold on to the salt that hits them. Okay, I'm going to fry up this next batch, and then it will be the moment we're all waiting for, topping the rice cakes and eating them. You can top these any way you like, but I'm gonna show you my favorite way to serve these crispy rice cakes. We'll start with our beautiful avocado. Whenever I'm picking an avocado, I always wanna make sure that when I press down, it has a little bit of give. Another great way to test is I'll look at the top of the avocado where the stem is. If you pull the stem out and you see that the inside is a nice bright green color, that is how you know the avocado is perfectly ripe. So we are going to take a sharp knife. We will insert it into the top of the avocado until you hit the pit, and then delicately roll the avocado around, slicing through to cut it in half. Look at that, absolutely gorgeous. As far as peeling the avocado is concerned, instead of scooping it out with a spoon, I love to peel the skin off with my fingers. And then we are going to take the avocado, and with the tip of our knife, we will slice into thin strips. I just really love how fancy it looks when you slice it. I think adding a nice punchy, bright element with a lemon wedge is an awesome way to just give a little extra oomph to your overall presentation. Next up, we have our eggs. This is a really fun trick that I love to use when I am serving these eggs on our crispy rice. You're gonna take your egg. If you want, you can dunk it in a little bit of water, or you could even just roll it in that residual lemon just to get it slightly wet. And then what you're going to do is you're gonna take that seasoning and you're going to roll the egg into the Everything Bagel seasoning. I'm a big fan of Everything Bagel seasoning, huge fan. And once this is nicely seasoned, you'll take your sharp knife and slice right through, revealing that perfect jammy yolk. Are you kidding me? I mean, how stunning is that? That is incredibly satisfying. So let's bring back one of our crispy rice pieces. This one has that avocado on it. And for this one, some of our pastrami smoked salmon. I love pastrami smoked salmon, so it's just your traditional smoked salmon, except it has pastrami spice on it. Now I'm gonna plate these up and make them even more gorgeous with our sauce. And what I like to do is just create a really beautiful swoosh on the bottom of the platter and just spread it into a really beautiful layer. Now it is time to adorn our platter with our crispy rice. So remember those green scallion tops that we saved earlier? We are going to take them and just sprinkle them over the tops just for a little extra jewelry and flavor. Okay, I can't contain myself. I have to try one of these. I'm gonna take a little lemon, squeeze it over the top. Let's get
1: a taste. Okay. First of all, you hear that crunch? That is stunning.
0: I just have to say that this is one reason why you should never toss out your leftover rice. I promise you, you can always put it to good use.

When I first went vegan, I thought I'd had to give up chocolate desserts for good, since so many dessert recipes include dairy or eggs. But now, my day isn't complete without something chocolatey and sweet. It didn't take long for me to discover the magic of aquafaba. What is that, you ask? Well, it's the leftover ingredient that's the key to my fluffy chocolate mousse. And it's actually found in a can of chickpeas. But before we get to that, let's start melting some chocolate. So I have my chocolate here over a double boiler, so let's turn on the heat. We want to set this to a slow simmer. And there's all different varieties of vegan chocolate. I'm using mini chips, but they also have chunks, they have big chips, and it also comes in whole bars. I like the mini chips because they melt quickly, they're easy to work with, and I just want to get my mousse done quickly, so why not go the easy route? Our water is at a slow, gentle simmer, so our chocolate is gonna start melting. You wanna make sure to continuously stir it so then that the heat can be distributed throughout the chocolate and it'll melt evenly. Okay, so once all the chips are melted, our next ingredient for our mousse base is some vegan sweetened condensed milk. This is made entirely from coconut. And it is so good, it's gonna add a nice creamy base and really thicken up that chocolate and kind of make it a ganache consistency. Now, you can flavor this however you'd like, but I like mine a little bit luxurious and indulgent, so we're gonna give this an amaretto flavor. So it's gonna be a bit of almond, a bit of vanilla. It's gonna taste like Italy. So to this, we're gonna add 1 ounce of amaretto liquor. Once the liquor is incorporated, we're gonna add in 2 flavorings, a splash of vanilla and a splash of almond. Almond extract smells so good, but a little goes a long way. It's very strong, so make sure to just add a tiny splash because otherwise it'll become too bitter and overwhelm the whole dish. And it should look like this, glossy and thick. Almost like the consistency of a ganache. So this looks great, so I'm gonna remove it from the heat and let it cool completely. So while our chocolate cools, we can work on our secret ingredient, our aquafaba. So aquafaba may sound fancy, but all it is the water from a can of chickpeas. Instead of tossing this, which most people do, if you whip aquafaba up, it turns into a consistency almost of an egg white or like a meringue. You can use it in all different ways. The way I would think about aquafaba is the same as egg whites. So if you were to use egg whites in a dish or even whipped cream, you can substitute it with aquafaba. I recommend getting a can of low sodium or no salt added chickpeas. That way the water doesn't affect the flavor of what you're making. So what we wanna do is to our stand mixer fitted with the whip attachment, we want to make sure that our bowl is chilled. So right before I whip up my aquafaba, I like to keep my bowl in the fridge for at least 10 to 15 minutes so it gets ice cold. And the reason why we want to do that is because it'll then help us whip up the aquafaba so it turns into stiff peaks. If it's too warm, then it's not gonna whip up and it's just gonna fall flat. So lock in your mixer and we're gonna set it to high. So I'm gonna stop the mixer because I wanna add a little bit of cream of tartar. This is gonna help stiffen up the peaks and get us that nice, glossy, stiff peak that we're looking for in a chocolate mousse. So let's go ahead and add that in and turn on mixer back on high. Let's give it another minute or two to get it real stiff. Because the stiffer it is, the more delicate and airy our mousse is gonna be. Okay, our aquafaba is looking good. Yep, this is exactly what we want. A stiff peak, it doesn't fall. So now we want to fold our aquafaba into our melted chocolate that's been cooled. We start with a little bit. And you gently fold it in. If I just sat here and stirred it, it would turn into a soup and it would not set into a mousse. So we wanna make sure we're adding in as much air as possible.
So I keep folding until I don't see any more streaks, and then I go in with some more dollops of aquafaba. Okay, this looks beautiful, so we're ready for our next dollop. This is looking great. It's all an even color. So now I just have to get into little jars so it can set in the fridge. So I'm gonna clear up my area so I can do that. So we're gonna pour this in here and set it in the fridge overnight.

So our mousse have set overnight and they look beautiful. You can see they're perfectly set. There's no liquid. You can see all of the beautiful air bubbles. It does not look vegan, let me tell you. I'm garnishing these with fresh cherries, but you can easily use a jarred cherry like an Amarena, which will go really well with this. Okay, now I think it's fair to say that I have been waiting way too long to actually dig into this. So why don't we go for a taste? Can you believe this texture? This is made from chickpea water. 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All right, you ready? Wow, it's so airy, yet so decadent. I hope this inspires you guys to cook low waste and zero waste recipes at home and try this mousse. But for now, I'm gonna keep enjoying and indulging.

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1: I absolutely love buffalo wings. I am so obsessed that I actually have a photo of wings hanging above my bed. Anyway, I also love the food and flavors from Israel. Half of my family lives there, and I am always inspired by their cuisine. So today, I am creating a mashup of my favorite foods, buffalo wings and falafel. The first thing I'm gonna do is jazz up my favorite hot sauce. So we are going to add in cubed butter to a saucepan over a medium heat, a nice gorgeous cup of hot sauce. You can use whatever favorite hot sauce you have on hand. And then for a little extra pizzazz, we are adding in some garlic powder. And we are going to whisk this together until all of that butter is melted and we have a nice, gorgeously orange sauce. And this is going to happen very quickly. Okay, we will set this aside. Let's get going on our falafel. So to save time in this recipe, because we really want to make sure that we keep it in the 30-minute mark, we are using canned chickpeas. I know this could be controversial. Don't tell my cousins back in Israel. We're going to start by pulsing these up. See that? It looks really nice and ground up. So we are transferring these back into the bowl from whence they came. And we will mix up the rest of our ingredients. Shallot. A shallot is awesome. It's kind of like a combination of an onion and garlic. It has those nice garlic notes in it. So we are going to rock our knife back and forth like so until we get about a tablespoon's worth of shallot. And this is gonna go into our creamy dill sauce, which is basically like a fun yogurt-based version of ranch. I'm a ranch gal. If you're a blue cheese person, feel free to add a little bit of blue cheese to that mixture. Pop it into a little bowl. With the rest of this, since it's all going into the food processor. So I've got my shallot. I got one clove of garlic. We are now going to add in some chili flake. And then we are also going to add in some parsley. And we are adding in more of my favorite, the garlic powder. Hit it with a teeny bit of salt, a little bit of freshly ground black pepper. We're gonna give it a nice fine chop. But this is really giving us a gorgeous green color. It smells so fresh. Okay, so we're just gonna take this mixture and we are going to add it to our chickpeas. In order to make sure all of this falafel goodness binds together, we are going to add in some cornstarch and then we are going to add in a little bit of baking powder to give it some lift. We're going to add some kosher salt as well. And then we are going to, again, fold this mixture together. I'm gonna go get a new pan so we can fry up our falafel. We're using neutral oil here. Pour that right into a heavy bottom skillet. I have a little scooper to help me create these into 1 ounce portions. You'll just kind of press that mixture into the cookie scoop, and then we're going to push it down. Okay, our oil is properly preheated. We have our falafel ready to rock. Let's fry these up. Make sure that you don't overcrowd the pan because we're going to want to move these around a bit as they cook. And we wouldn't be able to do that if it's too crowded in there. Even before I flip these, you can see how it is starting to get nice and golden brown on the edges. That is what we're looking for, and that is when we know we're getting really close to flipping these falafel. Ah, yeah. Check that out. Now that these are done and draining on a wire rack, I'm gonna sprinkle them with some salt. And then I'm gonna fry up this next batch, and when we get back, we will make our creamy dill sauce.

My falafel is all fried up, and now I'm going to make a creamy dill sauce. Let's get into it. We have a beautiful cup of full-fat Greek yogurt here, and we're just gonna take that minced shallot that we prepared earlier. We wanna add in the juice and zest of some lemon. Take any of that extra zest that's hanging out. We will slice this lemon in half, and then citrus press, such a great tool. We are going to add in a little bit of kosher salt, some freshly ground black pepper. Just going to twist off those beautiful fronds of dill. We're looking for about 2 tablespoons of dill here. Add some garlic powder right on in. And because Greek yogurt tends to be on the thicker side, what I like to do is I like to add a little bit of room temperature water just to thin it all out and make it a more spreadable consistency for our pita. I love to create a little carrot salad to go with this. We're going to combine some dill pickles for a little extra brininess and some added crunch. We are just going to slice these into thin matchsticks. So we'll start by going lengthwise, really thin down those pickles, and we will take our knife and we'll just rock it back and forth to get these really nice thin strips of pickle. Put them into this big bowl here, and next up, it's carrot time. And we are going to start by just peeling the exterior off of these carrots, like so. So the next thing we're going to do is we're just going to take our carrot, and from top to bottom, we are going to slice these carrots into beautiful ribbons. Look at that. Gorgeous. Add that to the bowl and just keep on going. Next up, we are going to add the juice of our lemon just to bring out

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So I'm just gonna give this a good toss. Beautiful. All of our components are done. I am ready to assemble the mezze platter. Let's start with our carrot salad. So this is looking gorgeous. It is time to adorn our falafel in our sauce. So I'm just gonna take this sauce, take a brush, and brush it right over the tops. And then we're gonna do a little flipperoo. Make sure we get them on both sides. We've been working so hard to do this, so it's time. Let's get after it. This is the best way to get that sauce in every bite. Then we're going to take a little bit of our salad, pop that in the bottom, take a couple of our little falafel nuggets. I'm gonna put three in there. Yeah, full house. A little bit more sauce in there. Oh my goodness. Check it out. Hold for sound effects. Mmm. Wow. It is warm and crunchy and fresh from that salad. The buffalo is giving me the perfect amount of heat. And that creamy dill, it just mellows it all out. I love this. I know your whole entire family is going to love this.

One of my favorite food memories is enjoying the spicy egg-coated toast my uncle and auntie would make for us on our annual family trips to India. They lived on a large farm, so everything we ate was incredibly fresh. When I went vegan, I wanted to recreate that experience, but without those farm-fresh eggs. Well, guys, I think I've cracked the code with this recipe for my savory Indian French toast. Let's start things off with the vegan batter. Okay, so first we're gonna dice up one small red onion. We're actually gonna just give these a fine dice, and then we're gonna saute it up a little bit. So let's get our nonstick skillet on medium-high heat. And while that heats up, we're gonna coat it with some neutral oil. So let's get these red onions in. It's exactly what you wanna hear. You want them to evenly cook throughout. This looks awesome. Just wanna show you the coloring on this. They're nice and glossy. This is exactly what we want. So we're gonna turn the heat off and just let them sit. This is our next main component to the batter. So we're using

high green chilies. I never de-seed chilies, nor should you. So we're basically just gonna run our knife through this and give this a rough chop. Now that we've minced up our green chilies, we wanna get started on our batter. So we're using chickpea flour, which we call basin flour at home, which is simply ground dried chickpeas. And to this, we're gonna actually whisk in some water. And you wanna do this gradually because the chickpea flour can easily clump up. So our batter is looking good. The next ingredient that we wanna prepare are some dried spices. So in my mortar and pestle, I'm gonna add one of my favorite spices from my masala dubby, cumin seeds, or what we call jeera. So we're just gonna add the whole cumin seeds here. We're gonna take our pestle and we're gonna grind them down just to a rough grind. Okay, great. So we have a rough grind on our cumin, which is beautiful. So I'm gonna add that to our batter and we're gonna add our green chilies. And we're gonna add some salt. And then we wanna add our sauteed onions. You're probably wondering, Priyanka, what is going on with the sauteed onions? Well, don't worry, they're waiting for us. So I'm gonna mix this up, and you wanna be gentle when mixing it because you don't wanna break up the chilies and the onions in there. And we have one more ingredient to add to our batter. Some fresh coriander. This is gonna add a lot of freshness and brightness. We're gonna get it right into the batter. Give that a quick mix. And now it's time to start assembling our French toast. So I wanna show you the selection of cheeses I'm working with here because this is super exciting. Not only because, one, these are all so delicious, but two, these are all vegan. So we have some smoked Gouda, then we have a cheddar here, which honestly, this looks like an artisanal cheddar that you could probably get at some like fancy cheese shop, but it's vegan. All right, so to our bread, we're gonna add our cheese. I'm gonna do smoked Gouda in this one. We're gonna do two slices. We're gonna close her up, and then it's battering time. Take your bread, give her a nice dunk. Nice and coated. Okay, to our hot skillet, we're gonna get in some vegan butter. We want the butter to melt and get nice and bubbly, just like it is here. So you wanna see that nice sizzle on the edges, and you'll see that it's starting to get golden. You could give it a little bit of a press to make sure that all sides of the bread are cooking evenly. We wanna cook our French toast for about 5 minutes on each side. It should be a nice golden brown color, and that's when you'll know that the batter is cooked. This is looking fantastic. The color is great. You could see the cheese is melting. Feels crisp to touch, so we're gonna remove this bad boy. Let's build our second sandwich. So our sandwiches look amazing, but we still have some leftover batter. But we don't need to waste this because this is not like the traditional egg batter from a French toast. So we're actually gonna make my version of chewy, which are chickpea flour-based pancakes. So we already have our skillet here, and to this we're gonna add some neutral oil. We want a good amount of oil here because this is gonna be like a little bit like a shallow fry of the batter. Give these a flip. Beautiful. That's exactly what we're looking for, that golden brown. We have our French toast, we have our chewy pancakes, so I'm ready to serve everything up. So what I like to do is I like to take the French toast and cut it in half so we can reveal the beautiful inside. So first, we're gonna drizzle it with the traditional maple syrup. Now, this might sound weird, but the sweetness of the maple syrup goes really well with the spice. Kind of think of it like eating bacon with maple syrup, but this is not bacon. We're gonna add a little bit of chaat masala.
So chaat masala is probably one of the most widely used spice mixes in India, and it has a bunch of different spices like mango powder, which is a little bit tangy, black salt, which kind of has that umami salty flavor, cumin, coriander, so many things. And we're gonna add a little cheek of lemon because this is gonna add that freshness and brightness that's gonna go really well with every bite you take. There we have it. We're gonna take our French toast. We're gonna do a little dunk. Oh my God. It's like I never left India. The chilies, the coriander, they're so fresh and so vibrant. And I love the textures on this. And we did this all in just 30 minutes. How cool is that?

Gyros are an iconic Greek staple. Now, traditionally, the meat is stacked on a vertical spit so you can get a mix of crispy and juicy meat pieces. Thankfully, for my version, you don't need a giant spit in your kitchen. So my marinade is really simple. We're just gonna use a little bit of lemon. I'm gonna slice this. I'm gonna squeeze in some lemon juice. Squeeze it into a bowl. Also gonna be adding in some red wine vinegar. And then some personality for this, we're gonna keep it really simple and adding in some dried oregano. Pinch of salt and some fresh cracked pepper. Whisk this up. There you go. Now I'm gonna set this aside and we're gonna move on to our chicken breast. All right, so I'm gonna butterfly this chicken first just to get it a little bit thinner. And when we thin it out, you can have a much more even cooking throughout the chicken. Open it up and it makes a beautiful little heart just like this. So now we're gonna flatten this out a little bit more. I'm gonna take some plastic wrap. I'm gonna add one of the pieces to it. I'm gonna use this mallet, it's a little bit easier. We're just gonna flatten it out. If you have a rolling pin as well for baking, use that. Again, we're just trying to flatten this out. This is not a contest that you're at the local fair trying to win a teddy bear for somebody. So we're gonna add our piece of chicken right here to our marinade. So I'm gonna let this rest at room temperature, but you can also do this as a make ahead recipe and do it overnight, but not too long because your chicken will come out mushy. Now you can't have a gyro without a creamy yogurt sauce, and here is my speedy one. So we're gonna line a bowl with some heavy duty paper towels and grate this cucumber right into the bowl. And the reason we're doing this is cucumber is, it's a whole lot of water. There we go, looks just like this. Now, I'm gonna make this sweat just a bit by adding in a pinch of salt. Now we're gonna set this aside, let this rest, and then prepare the rest of our sauce. Starting off here with some thick Greek yogurt, super high in protein. We're gonna make this really bright today. This whole lemon. And then I am a garlic lover. I know I like a little bit of breath stink in my recipe, so I'm gonna use at least one, but if you use two, I would not be mad about that at all. Garlic adds a whole lot of flavor. Hit it with a splash of vinegar, some red wine vinegar. I like dill, so I'm kinda heavy-handed with it. There we go. Pinch of sea salt, some black pepper. And then we're gonna finish it off with some heart-healthy olive oil. Again, this is my version. I don't want all the Greek grandmothers outside my door telling me, this is not right, Kev. No, this is just gyro-ish, tzatziki-ish, okay? Mix this together. Don't worry, I have not forgot about our cucumber. We're gonna mix this first. Look at that, beautiful, creamy sauce. Head back to check on our cucumber. Exactly what we want here. Squeeze it. You don't have to go overboard here either. I mean, if you're squeezing so hard that it's tearing through the paper towel, it could either be the paper towel or it could just be you, Hercules. And now just fold everything together. Look how beautiful this is. Our tzatziki is looking really good. It's time to get our veggies. Now our grill pan is nice and hot. I'm gonna hit it with a little bit of avocado oil to spray. Boom, gonna take our chicken, shake off some of the excess marinade. In goes the chicken. We love that sound. Pinch of salt, just a little pinch, don't need much. So we're gonna cook this chicken for about 4 minutes on each side. Ready for the flip, here we go. One, two, three, flipping it over, boom. Look at that beauty. Look at them grill marks, y'all. And as it's finishing up, I'm just gonna squeeze a little bit more lemon on there. Just some citrus love. Ooh, look at that. Is it ready? And it lifts all the way up very easily. Boom. And if you need to, you can spray your grill pan just a little bit more. Shake off the excess marinade, and in goes the other piece of chicken. Mm.
Now, keep this grill hot. I'm going to do a light spray, some oil. Now, we still have the flavor from the chicken and the marinade there. I'm going to put our pitas right on in there. You can gently press down, just make sure it's not burning. We just want to cook it long enough where there's a little bit of color on there. All right, this is really nice. We're going to turn off our pan. So we let our chicken rest for about 5 minutes, so now all those juices won't run out as we slice it up. And now it's time to build our sandwich. We got our fresh veggies here. We're making gyros, we're making gyros. Okay, so we're gonna open up our pita here. Gonna add in some of our creamy tzatziki. And then add in some lettuce. Stuff it all the way up in there. Get some tomato. A little bit of onion action here. And then don't forget the feta. It's like a double cream factor with the tzatziki. And then take our chicken. And just load this bad boy up. Oh, wow. All right, this looks amazing. Can't wait to take a bite. I mean, if that was a mic, I'm dropping it right there. So darn easy. So darn delicious.

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1: Growing up, it was always a treat for me and my siblings to make frozen chicken pot pies when my parents were out to dinner and we had to fend for ourselves. And today I will be making a more grown-up version of this classic comfort food. This recipe has some of my favorite veggies and I know your whole family will absolutely love it. So the first thing we're gonna do is get our onion going. Look at that stunning dice. Move those onions off to the side to prep the rest of our veg. This is fennel, gorgeous, gorgeous fennel. Bulb, fronds, and the stems, okay? So I really love using fennel in honestly any kind of cooking. I promise you, all of that anise flavor is going to mellow out beautifully once it hits the pan. We have these fronds here. We're gonna just give them a nice rough chop. So we've taken the stem off, and then I'm going to cut it in half, like so. We'll go from the top to the back, like so. And then rock it through from the back to the front. Let's quickly do our celery. And the theme here is green. I don't know if you can tell. All green veggies, that's what we're working with today. Okay, finally our garlic clove. And you also don't have to worry about chopping this too fine. So let's get to sauteing. We are going to add in a nice hunk of unsalted butter. We are also going to add in some olive oil. Once it is all melted and as it starts bubbling like so, that is when we know to add in our veggies. These will all go in at the same time. These veggies are really running away from me here. Okay. We want these veggies to break down, to caramelize a bit, to develop their flavor. And while that is going, we are going to get to work on the rest of our veggies, because believe it or not, we are adding even more vegetables to this already full vegetation experience. All right, so next up we have our kale. This is lacinato kale, also known as dinosaur kale. It is flat, it's not as crazy and curly like curly kale. And my favorite way to prepare it is I will take the bottom right where the stem is, grab either side, and then take my finger and pull that stem right through. And there you go. Okay, so while this is going, we are actually going to add even more flavor with some fresh thyme. And then what we're gonna do is we're just going to bunch it on up in pieces, slice it thin, just like so. How about that? Fabulous. We're gonna get to work on our chicken. A great shortcut that I love to do is I love to use a rotisserie chicken. I am pulling off this skin just because we don't necessarily need it and we can chop this up. My siblings prefer white meat and I prefer dark meat with chicken, so it's good. We'll have a little for me and the rest for my sibbies. Okay, looking good. So now that our veggies are ready to rock, it is time to create what I like to call an almost roux. So we are just going to add in this all-purpose flour. But it's really important when you add in flour to a pot pie, to anything as a thickening agent, that you take the time to cook the flour down. So we want to just keep cooking this down for about 2 to 3 minutes. Okay, it's time to thicken this up. We're gonna start by doing 1 cup of the stock. We wanna make sure that all of this flour breaks down. And now what we wanna do is we wanna bring this to a simmer to continue thickening it a bit more. Next up, we are going to add in our kale to wilt it and to also thicken up our mixture a bit. And now that this looks nice and thick, we're going to add in our final ingredients, our peas, our fennel fronds, and our chopped up chicken. This is my favorite thing to do with a homemade pot pie. I love using puff pastry, store-bought. I'm taking a little bit of all-purpose flour and just giving it a nice light dusting. Open it on up. This is 1 sheet of puff pastry. We're gonna give this 1 more light dusting of flour. Take your rolling pin. The main thing here is to make sure that you roll it out so that it fits whatever pan you are working with. And we're just going to fold it, bring our pan over, lift it up, and then open it up like a book and dress it right over the top. You're cute, you're gorgeous. I love ya. We wanna make sure that we have about 1 inch around our cast iron. And you can just trim the corners off of that pastry. I have egg wash right here. And the reason why we're popping this onto the top and brushing it over the top of our pastry is because if we don't, what's gonna happen is our pastry's gonna end up looking a little sad. So we're just taking a pastry brush and really delicately brushing that egg wash over the top and the sides of the pastry. Okay, we want to make sure it has some ventilation. You want to make sure that you have at least 3, maybe 4, right in the center of that pie so that steam can escape. And then my favorite little extra layer of pizzazz is to take some flaky salt and sprinkle it over the top of this pot pie. So this is going to go into the oven for about 25 to 30 minutes and just check about halfway through. Oh man, our pot pie has cooled. We want it to cool for about 10 minutes. After it comes out of the oven. And now there's only one thing left to do, slice it up and give it a taste. And then we're gonna give this a nice big scoop. Oh yeah. Look at that. It is unbelievable how food can instantly transport you back to a moment. It is just bursting with spring beauty and energy. I love it. One more bite, because we deserve it.

I absolutely love Italian food, just like everybody else. It's so comforting and it always tends to hit the spot. Now with minimal prep, my tortellini soup is just the thing to make at the end of a long day because it's just in one pot. All right, first thing we're going to do is we're going to fire up the big pot that you have in your kitchen. I'm going to set it onto a medium-high heat. Next, we're going to move on to the sausage. This is spicy Italian sausage. I think it adds a lot of flavor. Just remove the casing from the sausage. Well, a sticky little thing, isn't it? Then we're just going to put this right into the pan right now. Squeeze that sausage right on out.

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So I've got some onion here. We're just going to dice this up, slice it in half. And you can do generous chunks. Here we go. Moving on, we got some fresh tomatoes here. Gonna dice these up as well. All right, and you know what? I'm thinking our sausage is about finished. Yeah, it's great. It's got a great color on there. We're gonna take a slotted spoon and we're gonna remove the sausage because we don't want to take out the oil. We want the oil from that sausage to help out with the flavor. There we go. Now, since there's not a lot of oil left after the sausage, I am gonna add in just a little bit of olive oil. I'm gonna add in my onions and we're gonna saute those. You know I am a garlic lover, and if you love Italian food, you gotta be a garlic lover too. Now, got some carrots here. Because they're so small, I'm not gonna peel them. I'm just gonna begin to dice them up as well. But just make sure you wash your carrots. Give that a nice stir. All right. In goes the garlic. Slide that on in. Give it another stir. And we're gonna cook this for about 1 minute. So what we're gonna do is we're gonna deglaze the bottom of this pot. We're gonna do that with some red wine because we're fancy here in the Today All Day Kitchen. So grab your favorite red wine. I'm gonna be using a blend and we're gonna add about a half a cup. There we go. And if you wanna toast yourself during this recipe, I won't judge you, that's your business. Mm-hmm. Let this simmer down. And in go the tomatoes. I'm gonna let the tomatoes rest in here with the onions and the red wine and garlic. Let that simmer for a minute. I'm gonna finish preparing the rest of our veggies. Basil. I'm gonna roll them up, snap the leaves. And I'm just gonna mix it just like this. Beautiful. That should be enough. I'm gonna reserve some too for garnish at the very end. Check back in on our tomatoes and onions and look at this. You can see how thick it is. It's kind of slushy. That's exactly the texture that we want. I think this looks good. What about y'all? Yeah, Cam, it looks real good. Okay, let's start to bring everything else together. I'm gonna add in some oregano. Adding back in the sausage as well. Give this a good stir. And then our stock, pour it in. This is some chicken stock. Another pinch of salt, some black pepper. And lastly, I'm gonna sprinkle in some basil. Boom. Do we want some heat? Yeah, Kev, we want the heat, bring the heat. All right, some red pepper, boom. I'm gonna crank up the heat so that it comes to a boil, and then as soon as it starts to boil, you're gonna wanna reduce the heat down to a simmer.

We're going to take some kale. All I'm doing is folding the kale over, and I'm going to take out the big stem. Take it at the very top and just drag the knife along the stem. Comes right out. And then just do a chop. Just like this. This is great. Still simmering. Ready, in, go. The kale. Beautiful. And this is some cheese-filled tortellini. I'm going to cook this for about 5 minutes. You can cover and let this simmer. All right, I think this is done. I'm going to turn off the heat, our pot, and we're going to plate this amazing one-pot Tuscan tortellini soup. And this soup deserves the good bowls, okay? I'm just going to say that. It deserves it. Get a big scoop. Oh, yeah. We've got the color from the carrots, color from the kale, and color from the tomatoes. Beautiful. Let's garnish. Pepper. A little bit of dried oregano. If you want some, beautiful. Basil. There we go. And look at this. Holy smokes. Cannot wait to devour this soup. Oh my lord. That is a delicious soup. Now, I'm not team soup only in the wintertime. I'm team soup all year long. You want to come home to a nice warm hug. This is it.

I know making a curry from scratch might sound intimidating, but I promise it's actually pretty easy. After trying this recipe, you may never go back to that jarred stuff. I'm gonna kick things off with my curry paste. Traditionally, this is made in a mortar and pestle, but this girl is busy, so we're gonna put everything in a food processor and it comes out just great. So we're gonna first start with some coriander stems. So get those right into the food processor. Then we're gonna use one small shallot or half of this large one here. And I like to quarter it so it's easier to blend up in the food processor. So get that right in. And then we're gonna use 4 cloves of garlic. 1 Thai green chili. You could just take the stem right off like this. And you could cut this in half if you'd like so it's easier to blend. And then we're gonna use 1-inch piece of fresh ginger. Fresh is key. The traditional ingredient in this is usually galangal, but it's not readily available, so ginger is the next best substitute. And the best way to peel ginger is using a spoon, because if you run your spoon right against the meat of the ginger, the peel comes right off. How cool is that? So pop that right in. Next, we want 1/2 stalk of fresh lemongrass. I'm just gonna give this a rough chop. And we're gonna get that beautiful lemongrass right in. I'm using 1 fresh lime. Let's get that all in. So then we wanna just cut this in half. You can use your hand or a little citrus squeezer and give it a good squeeze. And we have a few more remaining ingredients. We want some toasted cumin seeds and some toasted coriander seeds. Then we want to add a pinch of white pepper. This is deceiving. White pepper is quite spicy, so a pinch is more than enough. And then a pinch of kosher salt. And we're going to whiz this up. And just keep pulsing. Okay, so I think we're good. So I'm gonna get it out into a bowl and then I'm gonna grab my veggies, tofu, and noodles for the rest of my recipe. So we've had our tofu here sitting in some paper towel. We've pressed it, so you'll notice that it's a little bit drier from when you open the package. So I like small cubes because I want them to be bite-sized and able to fit on my spoon or fork. Plus, if you make them smaller, then they'll cook better and crisp up. Okay, the next step is tossing them in some cornstarch. So you just want to lightly coat them. Great, so let's turn our skillet on. And we're gonna wanna get this to about a medium-high heat. Coat the bottom with some neutral cooking oil. I'm gonna start giving them a flip. This is what you want. This is gonna be flavor-packed. These are looking great. You could see the color, the crisp. So I'm gonna get them removed and then start prepping my veg. First, I'm gonna slice my onion. We're just using a medium to large yellow onion. So I'm gonna do a quick slice on each half. So our onion is done. And next we wanna do 1 long red chili. These actually aren't that spicy, but they're gonna add a lot of flavor and they're gonna look beautiful against the green curry. So we're just gonna give a quick slice on this, just basically thin circles. Great. And next we wanna slice a green bell pepper. This one's a big one. So cut this in half. And I just like to scoop out the center to clean it up.
And then similarly, we're just going to run our knife through it like the way we did for the onion. Great. And lastly, we have some carrot. We're gonna try doing this julienne because I like it to match the onions and the peppers. Okay. And now the one pan or pot magic begins. So we're gonna take the same pan that we used to crisp up our tofu in. While that's heating up, we're gonna coat it with a little bit more of that neutral oil. And now I'm gonna add in all of my veggies. Whew, I always love that sizzle. So we wanna saute it for about 5 minutes.

0: cups of water. 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So I'm actually using edamame noodles, which are noodles made out of edamame beans. They're super delicious and they're a beautiful green color. 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So now it's time to add our noodles. You just want to make sure all the noodles have some moisture on them. They're all covered with the liquid. Great. Then we're going to cover it and let it cook for about 5 minutes. I'm going to clean up some of these bowls and get ready to taste. Okay, so our noodles have been simmering for about 5 minutes, so let's give it a check. These will look so good. Notice that all the liquid has reduced, but it's still nice and saucy, and the veggies are still vibrant in color. All right, let's get it plated. So beautiful. I love the way the carrots look in this because they really add that pop of color. Okay, now for our tofu. We haven't forgotten about that. So they've actually cooled off here, which is great because now they're nice and crispy. And then we're gonna add some of our garnishes. So we have some fresh lime, some fresh coriander, and we reserved some of our fresh red chili. Look at this. Can you believe this was made in only one pan? I just have to give this a taste.
1: Are you kidding me? It's like I'm walking the streets of Bangkok.
0: It's so vibrant, it's so fragrant. You should always eat with your eyes first. And this is certainly a dish that I'm eating with my eyes first.

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3: I have to admit, pasta is one of my go-to comfort foods, so I am very excited to share this recipe with you. The first thing we want to do is take our gorgeous ricotta and actually lay it out in a thin layer on paper towels. Since the ricotta is the base of our dough, we need to remove some of that moisture so it ends up really nice and light and fluffy rather than dense. We are going to let this sit for about 12 to 15 minutes just to make sure that the paper towel absorbs that moisture. But lucky for me, I made one before. And here is how it ends up looking when it is done. Stunning. Okay, so now let's just make our dough. We have our ricotta right here. Plop it right on in. So we have two large eggs here. I'm going to crack them right into our bowl. 1 cup of finely grated Parmigiano Reggiano cheese and some kosher salt, just to awaken the flavor. Before we add in our flour, we are going to delicately mix it all together so it creates a really light, fluffy consistency. So now that this is looking really beautifully mixed together, that is when we know it is time to start adding in our flour. It's really important here to add your flour in 1/4 cup at a time because we don't want to develop too much gluten, but we also want to make sure that our ricotta stays nice and fluffy. I'm just going to delicately mix it until there are no more big bits of flour, and we'll just keep mixing our final 1/4 cup. There we go, looking good. Now it is time to shape our gnocchi. And then we're going to take our dough mixture, kind of form it into a bit of a, it feels so good. It feels like a baby's bottom. Can we use that in the final cut? It's what it feels like. Okay. And now we're going to dust the top with a bit more flour. And this is my favorite tool whenever I'm making pasta, also whenever I'm cooking to easily pick things up. It is called a bench scraper. It's typically used for decorating cakes, making sure you have a nice smooth line of frosting around your cake. But it does such a good job of picking things up, and it also does a great job of cutting things really evenly. And we are going to cut this into 1/4. And the next thing we're going to do is we are going to roll this out into a beautiful snake that is about 1 inch thick. It feels so nice, so soft. I like to cut off the end first, just because this end, it doesn't look as nice. And then what I'll do is I will just keep cutting little 1 inch pieces of pasta. And look at that. They look like little pillows, don't they? Look at how beautiful this is looking. And what we're going to do is we'll take that same bench scraper that we have, lift them up, and transfer them to a parchment-lined baking sheet. All right, and we're just going to repeat this with our remaining pieces of gnocchi dough. Looking good. Before we cook our gnocchi, I want to get started on the star of our sauce. This is a lemon butter sauce, so we are going to be using the zest and juice of 2 gorgeous lemons. And I'm going to show you my favorite way to prepare lemon zest. So we're just going to take the peeler and run it along lengthwise on this lemon, pulling the zest off of the lemon. So I'm just gonna remove any of this extra pith. And the reason why I'm removing this pith is because the pith is a bit bitter and we don't want any of that bitterness. And as you can see, I've stacked up all of this lemon into cute little, almost soldiers, if you will. Take your knife and rock it back and forth along that peel. It smells amazing. And you can see how beautiful these strips are. And then what we'll do is we'll take these shreds and turn them, and then we will run our knife across again to mince that lemon. And it took me a while to master these skills, let me tell you. It really all comes down to practicing over and over and over again. It's really repetition here. And now I'm just gonna take my knife and run through this a few more times. It's smelling absolutely amazing. Look at that zest though. I mean, it's like freshly fallen snow. Okay, let's clean up, get our water a-boiling, and finish up this gnocchi. Our water is boiling. It is time to cook our gnocchi, and you gotta pay attention because this all happens pretty quickly. But I promise you, you have all of the tools to absolutely crush it. The first thing we wanna do is salt our water. I'm taking kosher salt. Okay, this is boiling beautifully, and we can use our fingers to plop these in, because let me tell you, they are light and pillowy, and dropping them all in at once is going to cause them to smush together. We want these to cook until they float to the top, okay? They basically tell us, they're like, hey, what's up? And then to save some time, we are actually going to take our frozen peas and we're gonna pop those in as well. So this pasta water is liquid gold. I call it unicorn juice whenever I'm cooking because all of the starch in the water itself is actually going to help bind our sauce together. And we're going to start adding in our cubed unsalted butter a couple tablespoons at a time. You really want it to be cold butter because our goal here is to really emulsify everything. Take a whisk. Start whisking everything up. The gnocchi's starting to float. And now we are ready to bring our sauce and our gnocchi together. I've actually turned off the heat. If it is too hot, it may cause your sauce to break. So just make sure you turn that heat off. Next up, we're going to add in half of our lemon zest. How good does this look? Okay, next up, we are going to slowly add in our parm. Keep on mixing it back and forth so that it melts in a nice, even fashion. It is smelling so good. And as you can see, it is really looking super glossy. And it is tasting delish. So add in the lemon juice a little bit at a time. Again, we want to emulsify this in. We don't want to freak out the gorgeous sauce that we just worked so hard to build. It is coating all of those beautiful pillows of gnocchi. And now it is time to plate it up. Oh my gosh, you guys, how gorgeous does this look? Okay, a little extra parm, some freshly ground black pepper, and then I'll take a little bit of fresh mint, a little drizzle of olive oil, gives the pasta gorgeous sheen, and there you go, homemade ricotta gnocchi in a lemon butter sauce with peas and mint. I'm so excited to try this. It is melting in my mouth. The parm adds the perfect amount of nuttiness and saltiness. I don't have any other words to say except I know you're gonna love this.

When you hear stroganoff, you're probably thinking beef. But this creamy comfort food pairs incredibly well with chicken. But the best part about this dish is that it all comes together in one pot. Less mess is always a win in my kitchen. All right, so first we're going to do is we're going to make our dry rub. I like to use a little bit of smoked paprika. You can use the regular paprika too, but I think smoked flavors just bring a lot more body to your recipes. And then a little bit of dry thyme, and then a little bit of garlic powder. Give that a good swish. All right, now let's move on to our chicken breast. Now I've just got some lean, skinless chicken breasts, and I'm not sure about you, but I like to cut mine up into smaller pieces. The reason why, it's gonna cook a lot faster. All right, y'all, let's add this to our bowl. Get your hands all up in there. Don't be scared to get your hands dirty. I'm gonna just rinse off the cutting board and wash our knife so we can prep the mushrooms. Okay, now I'm gonna be using some baby Bella mushrooms. I think they're super delicious. I'm just gonna slice this into small slices, just like this. So I've got a ton of mushrooms here, and you're probably thinking, okay, that's not gonna fit in my pan. Don't worry, mushrooms are kinda like spinach. Once you start cooking them and add some heat to them, they shrivel up really, really small. So they will fit, I promise you that. Our mushrooms are cut up. I'm gonna set these aside. And now we're gonna fire up our pan and get cooking. All right, we're gonna place this on a medium high heat. Okay, with it nice and hot, in goes the oil. This is a little bit of olive oil, a little bit of heart health, a little sprinkle of that. Then I like to grab some tongs and in goes our chicken.

It's just looking so good. 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If you're not your best cheerleader in the kitchen, I don't know what you're doing. You gotta just give yourself a pat on the back. Smells so good, it looks so good. Exactly what we want. I set this over here. Now, I'm gonna add in the mushrooms now. Now, there's a lot of chicken flavor here. Ready? So we want that. Oh, we've got a good sear here. I'm just gonna wilt them just a little bit by using a little bit of our chicken broth. Just a little bit, just to create some steam. And also, this is gonna help to deglaze the bottom of our skillet as well. I'm gonna get my salt bay on, give me a little

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And what you'll see here, you're gonna still deglaze, but you see now the chicken broth is really cloudy, and that's because it's turning into that gravy that we want. I'm also gonna add in a little bit of Dijon. And just keep stirring, and this is looking beautiful. All right, now let's begin to bring everything together. 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

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And the noodles are going to absorb all of this liquid that's now like a gravy. So we're gonna bring it to a light simmer, and you can see right here inside, got the little light simmer going. That's just about right. And then we're gonna cover and cook this for about 7 minutes. Oh my gosh, I stirred these once. Oof, they are looking good. Always check your noodles. And if you're thinking like, Kev, it's looking a little watery, what am I gonna do? Don't worry, I got you. Remember that it's gonna thicken up as it cools, but also it's gonna thicken up because we're going to add in our Greek yogurt now. Greek yogurt is really high in protein, and it's really, really, really thick. And look at this. It looks like I added cheese, but I have not at all. And this is our swap for sour cream. Last bit of work, we're gonna add in our chicken. Well, you can't be here to smell it, but I'm just gonna describe it. We need that smell-o-vision from Willy Wonka. So I'm gonna plate it right here and finish it off with some fresh parsley. You like smothered chicken? Try this chicken stroganoff. You're seeing it first here today, and then today, All Day Kitchen. I'm just gonna hit it with some fresh black pepper. Ooh. Look at that. I don't know about y'all, but I'm excited about eating. Here we go. Get a little bit of mushroom, a little bit of noodle, and then some of this succulent, lean chicken breast. Oh my God. Mm. Yeah. This will make you get happy in church. Ooh, there you go. I guarantee your friends and family are going to love this dish.

grew up on Staten Island, so I can't even tell you how many pasta dishes I've eaten over the years. One of my absolute favorites is penne alla vodka. So today, I'm giving that beautiful pink sauce a vegan makeover. And I'm putting a little twist on that penne too. Let's get started with a crunchy breadcrumb topping. So first, I'm gonna get a small skillet over medium-low heat, and we're gonna add in a little bit of olive oil. So for our breadcrumbs, we're gonna use panko breadcrumbs. I love using panko because it's extra crunchy and it's plain, so we can add anything to it and really manipulate those flavors. And the way we're gonna do that is by adding some red chili flakes because we want this spicy, and a little bit of nutmeg to really round out those flavors and add that earthy component. A little bit of kosher salt, and a little bit of freshly ground black pepper. And just, we're gonna cook this over medium-low until it gets a nice golden brown color. So we're essentially just toasting it in the pan. This usually takes about 5 minutes to get nice and golden and crispy. This is a test. If it loosely moves in the pan, that means it's ready. So to start off any good sauce, you have to start off with your aromatics. We're gonna start with one medium white onion and some garlic. So we just wanna get a small dice on this. And next up, garlic. We're using about 4 cloves of garlic. I just like to give them a light crush to help me with the chopping process. Another great way to prep all of this is actually just blitzing it up in a food processor. Just putting it on chop and giving it a few pulses and it'll all be roughly chopped. So you wanna start off with a really large pan and get it over medium-high heat. To this, we're gonna add a layer of olive oil, and we're also gonna add in 1 tablespoon of vegan butter. Traditional vodka sauce is so indulgent and creamy, so we're gonna add a few vegan options to help bring that creaminess to the sauce. So now that our oil is hot and the butter is sizzling, let's go in with our onion and garlic. You also wanna get some salt in at this point.

We're going to add some red chili flakes. But let's not stop there. We're going to add in one of my favorite chili peppers, Calabrian chilies. And I just so happen to be wearing chili earrings to celebrate the occasion. So we want to cook these for about 5 minutes until the onions are sweating and almost translucent. So now let's go in with our tomato paste. The tomato paste is going to add basically a really concentrated tomato flavor. So it's going to feel like we've been cooking this sauce all day, but really we haven't been. So get this incorporated into the onions. So the star of the show, some vodka. No, this is not a shot for me. This is for the pasta. Maybe that'll be later. So once we add the vodka in, all of that alcohol is gonna evaporate, so you don't have to worry about any alcohol actually being in there, but the flavor of the vodka will become concentrated, which is what adds that unique flavor to vodka sauce, which I happen to love. We're gonna go in with some crushed tomatoes. We're gonna go in with a little sugar. Now, don't hate on this. This is really gonna help balance the flavors again. There's a lot of acidity in the tomatoes, and then we also have a lot of spice, so the sugar is gonna help round everything out. As well as some dried oregano. So I actually like to take this and rub it in between my fingers to get the oils in the oregano activated. We want our spicy vodka sauce to be smooth and silky, and in order to achieve that, we're gonna use an immersion blender. This looks great. Look how vibrant that is. It really is starting to look like vodka sauce. So now we're gonna add a few dairy elements to our sauce. We're gonna add a little bit of vegan creamer, as well as some vegan cream cheese. So you wanna make sure to incorporate all of that in. And you can see the color is this beautiful light orange vodka sauce color. We're gonna add in one whole sprig of fresh basil, right in, and we're gonna let that simmer with the sauce. Okay, let's check in our pasta water. Oh, it's boiling. Before we do anything, we always wanna salt our pasta water. And now for our pasta. I just wanna show you guys how fun this is. So this is called a Colony Pompeii. I think Colony means column, and Pompeii is obviously a city in Italy. But to me, it's just a beautiful large fusilli, and it looks delicious to eat. So we're gonna get these in. This pasta is so big. It takes about 10 or 12 minutes to cook. So I'm gonna start cleaning up and get everything out of the way and get ready to plate.

Our pasta looks ready, so let's add it into our vodka sauce. Beautiful. This is so fun. Look at these swirls. And this is liquid gold. This is our starchy salted water. So we're actually gonna add a little ladle into our pasta to make it even silkier. You wanna make sure to gently combine this with the sauce because we don't wanna break up our beautiful giant swirls of pasta. Look how fun this looks. I'm so excited to eat it, but we can't forget about our spicy, crunchy breadcrumb topping. So it's now completely cooled, so we can just use our hands to garnish it as if we were garnishing it with Parmesan. And then if we want to be extra fancy, we can add a little sprig of fresh basil. Okay, I've waited long enough, so we're now ready to dig in. I'm so excited to eat this shape. I feel like the proper way is from the bottom. Wow, I think Staten Island would be proud. This is so delicious and so fun. Look at that. Chef's kiss. This is delicious.

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3: 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They're wacky sides. So let's get this taco party started with my crunchy, spicy potatoes. So I have one large russet potato, and we're gonna dice these into small cubes. So you cut your thick slabs, and now we can cut our cubes. The smaller you make them, the faster they'll cook and the crispier they'll be. So now we have our potatoes, so we're gonna get them into a bowl and start seasoning them. So we're gonna whip out my trusty masala dubby. So this is how we traditionally store all of our dried spices at home. So we're gonna add a whole bunch of seasonings to this. First and foremost, some chili powder. You can make these as spicy or as mild as you'd like. I obviously like them very spicy. Some cumin powder because we like that nice smoky flavor. Some unsalted taco seasoning. Two big pinches of salt. And then a little secret ingredient, black salt. And then a little bit of olive oil. And then some black pepper. And then we toss. You wanna make sure all the pieces are coated well. Now we're gonna take these over to the air fryer. So we're just gonna get our potatoes right into the basket. Just make sure to spread them out evenly so they all cook. Now every air fryer is different, but I'm gonna cook these at 350 for 15 minutes. All right, it's time to make our taco meat. You guys ready? We're gonna first start with dicing one onion. And this could just be a rough chop, as long as it's all the same size. Great, so we got our onions chopped. And next we want to mince up 2 cloves of garlic. Then we have 2 chipotle peppers in adobo. This is very spicy, but it adds a ton of flavor. So we're just gonna run our knives through the pepper. And again, just a rough chop. This is a little messy, so if you wanna wear gloves, you can. But I like to live on the wild side. So the key ingredient to our taco meat is actually chickpea flour. So we call this basin flour at home, and all it is are dried chickpeas that have been ground down to a flour. But the fun thing about this is it's packed with protein and really absorbs any flavor that you add to it. So I love using this for my meat substitute. We're gonna get our nonstick skillet hot. We're gonna get some neutral oil in. Just coat the bottom of the pan and let that heat up. So you add in your cumin seeds whole, and once they get fragrant and pop for about 30 seconds, we know we're ready to add our aromatics. So we're gonna go in with our onions. Love that sizzle. And add in your garlic. Make sure to get it coated with the cumin seeds and the oil. And at this stage, we also wanna add a little bit of salt to help release the moisture in the onions. Okay, so now that the onions have sweated out and they're translucent, we're gonna go in with our chipotle. Spicy. Now that we've gotten our aromatics and our chilies in there, we're gonna add in our chickpea flour. So for this, we actually wanna reduce the heat just a bit to about medium low, because we want to toast the flour a little bit before we add in our water. Just give that a good mix. So while this cooks down, there's one more seasoning we need to add from our masala dubby, and that is our Mexican seasoning. Depending on what type of Mexican seasoning you're using, it might look a little bit darker or lighter in color. My final ingredient is lime. You always have to add a little bit of acid to anything spicy that you're making to ensure that the flavors are balanced. And give this a little squeeze into our taco meat. This is smelling amazing. I'm gonna get all of my toppings so we can finish up our tacos.

0: So what makes a taco truly supreme are all of the delicious toppings. So we have diced tomatoes, some sour cream. This is vegan sour cream. Yep, there's tons of variety of vegan sour cream available, and they're all delicious. We also have some vegan cheddar shreds. They also have pepper jack. They have Monterey. Basically, anything that you could normally get as a cheese shred, you could get vegan now. All right, let's build our tacos. So we have our cute little shells here. And first, we're going to add our taco meat. So you want to make sure to get a generous amount of filling. We don't want to be stingy here. These are supreme. Next up is our vegan sour cream. So let's just take a little dollop right in. Next, our iceberg lettuce, and then our tomato, and some of that vegan cheddar. And if you want, a little squeeze of lime and some fresh cilantro. Look how cute this looks. I'm gonna make a few for you guys at home. And we can't forget about our crispy potatoes. Grab a spoon. All of those crispy, spicy taters into a bowl. And to top these, we're gonna add a little dollop of vegan sour cream. Which one should I go for? I think I'm gonna do the middle one. You know what I love about this? Is that there's so many flavors going on, especially within our meat. It's smoky, it's spicy, and then you have the freshness with all the supreme toppings. It's just like a flavor explosion because it has a lot of different textures. This doesn't taste anything like fast food. It definitely tastes better.
1: Growing up, my family was obsessed with three things: sandwiches, garlic bread, and chicken parm. So today I am making a recipe inspired by all three of those favorites. First things first, the star of the show, our eggplant. So let's get to slicing it. I'm just going to slice off the top and the bottom. And we are going to slice the eggplant into quarter inch thick pieces. So I always like making sure that I have a sharp knife whenever I'm cooking. And I'm always going to make sure that my hand has a good claw going so I can easily grasp that large eggplant. So we're going to lay all of these out in a single layer, and don't worry if they get too close, they're all pals here. And we are going to take them and give them a nice showering of salt. And if you are someone that doesn't want to salt your eggplant, that's fine. You don't have to. I just find it's going to be a little bit crispier that way. Whenever I'm salting something, I love to salt it from nice and high up, and I'll essentially wag my fingers back and forth. And the reason why is because we want to make sure we're getting a nice even coating, and the higher up, the more evenly it will fall. So we're just going to let this hang out for about 5 to 10 minutes so that all of that water can come up and out of the eggplant. And while that's hanging out, let's get started on our garlic. What makes this garlic bread so amazing is the toasted garlic. So what we're going to do is we're just gonna take a nice heavy bottom skillet. We are going to add that garlic right in, and we are going to add in this neutral oil. We're using neutral oil here because it has a higher smoke point. So while we are cooking it, we, first of all, aren't gonna need to worry about smoke going everywhere. And second of all, we are going to infuse that garlic into the oil itself. So we're gonna be left with this amazing garlicky oil that we are then going to fry our eggplant in. It's a double win, and it's a one pan situation. So what's not to love? It's just joy all around. Let's get working on our parsley, fresh flat leaf Italian parsley. I just like twisting off those leaves and tender stems, okay? Oh, it's already smelling amazing in here. I wish smell-o-vision were a thing. We're working on it. We'll get back to you on that. So with this big bunch of parsley, we are just going to take it and bunch it into a tight ball, okay? And then claw situation here. And you're just gonna take your knife and rock it back and forth to get these really finely chopped pieces. It's important that you have a sharp knife here, because if you're using a dull knife, what's gonna happen is everything's gonna kind of bruise a bit. There you go. So as you can see here, our garlic is getting super toasty. We don't want it to get too golden too soon. So some of them are starting to get a little bit more golden than the others, which means they're just telling us, I'm ready for the next step. So we will just take a couple of them out, the ones that look nice and golden. So what I like to do is I just like to turn off the heat. And there's going to be some residual heat that hangs out in this pan that's going to continue cooking these cloves. These are looking stunning, absolutely gorgeous. Like they just have a fresh tan, went to the tanning salon, ready to rock. So we're going to take our slotted spoon and very carefully drain out that oil by lifting those cloves out, giving them a little shake. Let's put them all on this board and get to work smashing these cloves. Okay, these are looking really good. Look at that paste and look at the colors. I'm excited. Here we go. Parsley and garlic, pick that up, pop it into the bowl. Next up, we're just gonna swap these trays around so that I can bring all of my fabulous butter ingredients and bread ingredients a bit closer. The star of the show, unsalted butter. We wanna make sure that it is unsalted and softened so it can easily mix together. Another thing is Parmesan, this beautiful, freshly ground Parmesan, is salty naturally. So we are going to just take our spoon and just start mixing everything together. Put in some work. Okay, our butter is done. It's looking absolutely stunning, if I do say so myself. And next up, ciabatta. Okay, palm of your hand, place it flat on the top of the bread. We're using a serrated knife here, which has these little teeth in it. And the serrated knife is going to allow us to cut through this ciabatta beautifully. Boom, look at that. I have a little offset spatula here. It's gonna do a nice job of helping us spread everything evenly. But let me tell you, if you just use the back of a spoon, that will absolutely suffice. I know this seems like a lot of butter, but I promise you with the thickness of the bread, it is going to be just right. Guess what time it is? Oven time. We are going to pop it into a 425 degree oven. So make sure you preheat that before for about 5 to 6 minutes until it is nice and golden. Our favorite color, golden brown. While that bakes, I'm gonna clean up a little and get ready to fry my eggplant. We're using the same oil that we used earlier for the garlic. So it is infused with that delicious garlicky flavor. It is shimmering, which is what we're looking for. We want it to be at about a medium high heat. And then we're going to very delicately lower our eggplant into that oil. And we're just gonna cook this in batches. We're gonna cook it for about 3 minutes per side. And since eggplant is really spongy and porous, it's going to want to absorb even more of that oil. So to make sure that we have a nice crispy eggplant, we're gonna drain it on some paper towels. Okay, these are done. We are going to transfer them to a paper towel and get to work on our next batch.

0: Look how gorgeous and golden these look. I'm going to clean up and get the rest of the ingredients for our sandwich. What I like to do with burrata is I like to take a paper towel and very delicately lift up this beautiful ball of burrata, which is basically like mozzarella's sassy sister, I would say. So we just take that ball of burrata. We are going to very delicately open it up, and look at that. It is so creamy and delicious. I didn't say this was gonna be a very neat experience. This is a get your hands dirty kind of sandwich, my friends. We are going to layer on our eggplant, and we're just going to kind of shingle it because this is really acting as our meat layer. So we really want to make sure that there is a nice substantial amount of eggplant here. Next up, our warmed sauce. More cheese. It wouldn't be an eggplant parm sandwich without more parm. And last but certainly not least, some fresh basil to brighten everything up. Depending on how big your ciabatta loaf is, you can cut this into 4 to 6 slices. I'm gonna cut it into 4 slices today. Are you kidding me? Gorgeous. And now there's only one thing left to do, and that is to take a bite.
1: It is so good.
0: This is messy, but it's hearty, and it is delicious, and it is the ultimate eggplant parm sandwich on garlic bread. Is there anything on my face? I'm sure there is, and I don't care.

Plant-based eating and plant-dominant eating is more popular than ever these days. And let's face it, when you eat more veggies, you feel better. So it's a no-brainer. This spicy noodle dish is vegetarian and gluten-free, so it checks a lot of boxes if you have folks in your family that have different dietary needs. So the first thing we're going to do is we're going to make our sauce. And this is the perfect balance of sweet and salty flavors. So I'm going to add a little bit of sugar. This is some brown sugar, but you can add some coconut sugar. I'm also going to add in some water. This is some low sodium soy. Next, we're going to add in some peanut butter. And be sure that you get the all natural peanut butter, not the kind with the sugar in there. And then some red chili garlic sauce. If you don't have this, some sriracha will also do just fine. Then we're going to add in some lime. Give this a good whisk. You want to mix it up until it's nice and smooth. And if you need a little bit of help, you can put this into the microwave for about 15 seconds. Okay, now let's move on to our noodles. These are rice noodles. Some of the fresh rice noodles, though, you only have to blanch for about 1 or 2 minutes in some hot water. These are a little bit different. They're going to take a little bit longer to soak and to soften. And don't worry if they're not all the way soft after about 20 or 30 minutes, because we're actually going to cook everything together in a pot, and that's going to loosen them up as well. I'm going to just push these down, make sure they're completely submerged in the hot water. Now let's move on to the star of this dish, and those are our amazing veggies. I love having a three-color rule, and my three-color rule is whenever you eat a meal, you want to have at least three different colors, and those colors have to come from legumes, grains, veggies, or fruit. We've got a beautiful red cabbage. Slice this up. I'm gonna slice this in half, one more again. Cut out the core here, middle. And if you haven't already, if this is fresh out of the grocery store, just peel back that first layer, just in case. Moving on now to our carrots. We're gonna julienne these. So get yourself a little carrot peeler or your veggie peeler. And just shave down the outside of them. And then we're gonna chop this. So 1, 2, 3. So 1, 2, 3. And then put your knife right there on the side of it. And you're gonna cut very thin slices of carrot. And then we're gonna stack the pieces on top of one another, just like this. They should lay flat. And then we're gonna move on to the green onion. Now, scallions. You know what? And looking at this, I think our noodles are done. Let me just go ahead and, yep, see that? So I'm just gonna drain these in the sink. All right, noodles finished. Back to the veggie chop. Purple, orange, green. Let's get a little bit of garlic action in here. Mince this up really finely. There we go. Garlic finished. And let's roll up some cilantro as well and dice that up as well. Okay, so we have all of our veggies cut. Let's move on to the tofu. Now, I've been letting this rest between two plates to squeeze out the excess moisture. Straight out of the package, it's just packed with a ton of water and liquid. And you want to be able to squeeze out that moisture because we're gonna saute this, and it will not saute if it's just really watery. And I usually press mine for about 30 minutes, but you can also do this overnight in the fridge. And then we're gonna slice this in half and then into small cubes. All right, so we are finished prepping our ingredients. Let me go grab the skillet and cook all this gorgeous food.

All right, so we're gonna fire up our skillet. This is a nonstick skillet. I'm gonna put it on medium heat. First thing we're gonna do is cook up our egg. I'm gonna be using whole eggs. There we go, whisk this. I'm gonna spray it with a little bit of oil. This is some avocado oil. You know I love the avocado oil being from Texas. And in go the eggs. Doesn't take eggs long to cook at all. And just scramble them up just like this. I take them off the heat just when they're almost finished, so that way I won't overcook them. I'm gonna give it a little bit more spray with some avocado oil. And in goes the tofu. Ooh, I love that sound. Watch it, watch it, watch it. Sizzle, sizzle, sizzle. Got some low sodium tamari. I'm gonna just sprinkle, sprinkle, sprinkle, sprinkle. Look at that. You can bring it up. Look at that, and all of a sudden, look at that color. Beautiful color. You can bring it up, set this back down, and we're gonna let this rest unbothered. So I'm gonna take a little bit of coconut oil here. Just a little bit, you don't need much. Let that melt. All right, in go the aromatics with the onion, carrot, and our chopped cabbage. It's gonna give us a good toss. Now, here's my rule about cooking up vegetables. You want them to wilt down a little bit, but you still want them to be crisp, and you want them to have a lot of color, right? So I don't wanna cook them down so much that I lose the beautiful vibrancy of this, just because that still represents nutrients, antioxidants, fiber, and all those good things, right? Looking great. Now, I'm gonna add in the garlic now. I'm adding in the garlic afterwards because I don't want the garlic to burn and get really bitter. Next, we're gonna add back in our protein. Yes. In go the eggs. In goes the tofu. We got protein on protein here. I'm not gonna lie, it looks really nice. Let's add in our rice noodles. And you don't wanna overcrowd your skillet, so you may have to do this part in batches and just toss everything together. I like using tongs at this point because you can better mix the ingredients together. Last bit of work, we're gonna add in some bean sprouts, pop of color, that's cilantro, and we're gonna pour in just a little bit of our sauce. Just keep tossing everything together. I like to stir this for about 2 to 3 minutes, let those flavors really melt together, and then we're gonna plate it up. And don't let it fool you, this is spicy. We're gonna add a little bit of crunch factor with some peanuts. Need to add just a little bit more cilantro, some fresh lime juice, and in personal preference, I like to lift up the flavors just a little bit with some lime zest. And there you have it. Look at this beautiful rainbow noodle bowl with spicy peanut sauce. This is such a delicious, hearty, filling dish. Plant-based eating is not all rabbit food. I know you and your family will enjoy this spicy peanut sauce and this amazing rainbow noodle bowl.

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1: When I was a kid, my mom made most of the meals during the week. But on the weekends, my dad took charge of breakfast duty. French toast was his specialty, so I'm getting super nostalgic today with an amped up version of my childhood fave. The bananas Foster sauce takes French toast to the next level in this recipe. I mean, who doesn't love a little rum in the morning? But first, let's get started with the luscious custard. I'm going to start by combining all of my dry ingredients. We are going in with 1 cup of granulated sugar. We are going to add in 1 teaspoon of kosher salt. I'm also going to be adding in some warming spices. So we have our classic ground cinnamon right here. And then as an optional add-on, I'm also going to be adding in some ground nutmeg and some ground ginger powder. My dad only used cinnamon, but I wanted to give it a little bit of a restaurant quality twist. Next up, we are going to add our wet ingredients. We have heavy cream. This is going to make it super rich and luxurious. We have some whole milk. We'll whisk this on up. We're going to add in 1 teaspoon of vanilla extract. I'm actually going to crack my eggs into this measuring cup, and then I will put them into the large bowl. The reason why is if I accidentally get any shells, I'll be very easily able to remove them. Going to break up all of these yolks and give it a nice whisk. We will add that into our liquid mixture. And this is a standard custard that we've just made here. Okay, so now that our custard is done, we are going to butter our 9x13-inch baking dish. My favorite way to butter a dish is to actually use a paper towel. It does a really great job of grabbing onto the butter and allowing you to get into all of those nooks and crannies. We are using challah bread today. It just does such a good job of absorbing that custard, and it gives you a really creamy French toast that still has a nice crispy exterior. So we have sliced up this challah into 1-inch thick pieces, and we've dried it out. When you dry out your bread, it actually does a better job of absorbing all of the custard. Okay, time to delicately pour our custard over the top of this French toast. And something that I also really like to do is I'll just take these pieces and kind of press them down into the custard, give it a nice custard bath. It's so funny because when I think about the French toast that my dad used to make, super simple. It was white bread, egg, milk. He didn't even measure it. But the best thing was the song that he sang. He used to, while he'd be making the French toast, he would sing this song. And I remember it very vividly to this day. It goes, French toasty, French toasty. It's the toasty with the mosty. And he would just sing it over and over again. And he'd be like, sing it with me. And we'd be like, French toasty, French toasty. It's the toasty with the mosty. Good times. Oh, the good old days to be a kid. I like to cover this and pop it into the refrigerator for at least 1 hour to soak up all of that custardy goodness. Then, when I'm ready to bake, I will preheat my oven to 350 degrees, pop this into the oven, and cook it for about 40 to 45 minutes. While our French toast is baking up in the oven, I'm gonna get started on our bananas Foster sauce. We have 3 medium ripe bananas, and we're just going to peel them. And this is a really fun alternative to maple syrup. And then I like cutting these on a bias. It just looks really elevated when you slice it on an angle. We'll do the same with the rest of these. We're gonna toast them up before we serve them. So we'll turn our heat to low, add in 1 tablespoon of unsalted butter. Now that our butter is nice and bubbly, we are going to add our bananas into the pan. Toss those in there. We just want to get some nice caramelization. The butter is also going to flavor those bananas really nicely. And as you can see, they're getting a nice, subtle, golden color to them. All right, so we've gotten some of that brown consistency on the bottom here. We are going to transfer these bananas over and we'll get to work on our sauce. This is the fun part. We are going to add in our 1 stick of butter. We're going to combine it with 1 cup of brown sugar. Whisk this all together. And what we're looking for here is a nice silky brown sugar sauce. And we want the brown sugar to completely dissolve. It is the moment we've all been waiting for. It is time to flambé. We are adding in 1/4 cup of spiced rum to our mixture. Here we go. There we go. Be really careful. And then we are going to turn off the heat. We're going to add in 1/4 cup of heavy cream. This is optional. I just like adding a little extra creaminess to our sauce. 1 pinch of salt to awaken the flavor. You guessed it. 1 teaspoon of vanilla extract and 1/2 teaspoon of ground cinnamon. We're gonna whisk this on up. And there you have it, our bananas Foster sauce. Stunning! Our French toast is out of the oven, looking gorgeous and golden. I love to let it sit for about 10 minutes before cutting into it because it's super hot. And when I serve this up, I love to take the bananas and just adorn the tops of the French toast with those golden banana pieces. Let's slice into this thing. And then, handy dandy fish spatula, really nice and bendy, gets into those nooks and crannies of the pan. We'll lift that out. Look at that. I'm gonna take a little sneak bite. Oh yeah. Check that out. Should we give it a taste? Need a bit of banana. The perfect bite. Cheers. Man, oh man, this is a hug. It is transporting me back to my childhood. I know my dad would love this. You know what? This tastes so good, it makes me want to sing. French toasty, French toasty. It's the toasty with the mosty. Yeah.

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Just mash these up. And when you're making this recipe too, I find that it's easier to use cold ingredients just because whenever we're mixing everything together, it's going to hold. That's beautiful. Now I'm going to just grate some cheese. I think cheddar is the way to go for this recipe. Okay, our potatoes are mashed, the cheese is grated, onions and garlic are minced and ready to go, and I smell bacon. Ah. We're gonna take our strips of bacon, place them here, and nice and crispy, and we're gonna use some of the oil. You get the drippings. We're gonna add that to our skillet so we can fry up the onion. We're gonna set our skillet to a medium heat. And while that's heating up, I'm gonna start to chop up the bacon. And this is the hardest part of the recipe because you're gonna wanna start eating it. It's so good. In go the onion and garlic. Yeah, get that nice little sizzle. Now, while that's cooking up, let's begin to bring everything together. Gonna add in some eggs. Crack the eggs in there. I'm just gonna break up the yolks just a little bit. And then add in the star crispy bacon. We're gonna fold in a little bit of yogurt. This is some Greek yogurt, our cream factor. It's also gonna boost the protein a little bit as well. Keep stirring those onions. You know, you gotta keep moving when it's brunch time. Multitasking in the kitchen, it is a must. Then I'm also gonna add in some flour, especially because we've added in some wet ingredients. Sprinkle in a little bit of flour. And then in goes the cheese. Pinch of salt, and then some more black pepper. Now, let me show you something. These onions are looking great. Let the onions rest on a paper towel just to drain out some of the excess oil. Great color. There you go. Spread it out. Adding in now the onion and garlic, our flavor to this recipe. Boom. Now let's mix it together the same way that you would a waffle batter. All right, and look at this. This is the way that your batter should look. All this cheesy goodness with bacon and chunks of potato. All right, I'm gonna clean this up and grab my waffle maker. So my waffle iron is preheated to a medium-high heat so we get a nice crisp on there. And since it's already nice and hot, I'm gonna spray it with a little bit of avocado oil. Boom. And then in goes our potato batter. Look at this goodness. Spread it out there. Not too much, not too heavy-handed. Pat it down and then mash it. Boom. Spin it. And then just wait. Wait for the goodness to come to life. We are nearing the 5-minute mark. So we're gonna flip it and build the better brunch. Here we go. 1, 2, 3, open it up. Whoa! And you see all of the crispiness. You see this golden color because that's also the cheese. Oh, the cheese has helped it to get nice and crispy on the outside. Look at that beauty. Oh my gosh. All right, let's add our toppings. So I'm gonna top it off with a little bit of Greek yogurt, a little dollop here. Looks kind of like whipped cream, right? Then a little bit of green onion action. Some leftover bacon. Who has leftover bacon in their house? Come on, let's just be real. And then a little bit of cheese. Here we go. Boom, beautiful. And for the homie in your kitchen, boom. I gotta get into this and do the hard job and taste it for the internet since you can't be here. You can taste it pretty soon in your own kitchen though. You hear the crunchiness? Look at that. Oh, that potato. There we go. This is a perfect brunch meal and guess what? It's so filling.

Brunch is a great way to spend time with family and friends over delicious food. But for me, it's also about posting beautiful food pics on the gram. Today, I'm making 3 nutrient-packed smoothie bowls that are pleasing to the eye and even more pleasing to eat. First up, I'm gonna get started with a crunchy topping, my saffron cardamom granola. So I'm gonna start with my saffron syrup. So the first step is to add equal parts water and sugar. We wanna stir it constantly until the sugar is completely dissolved and it comes to a simmer. And once that sugar is dissolved, we're gonna add in our beautiful saffron threads. Look at that color, it's really starting to get dark and beautiful. Okay, so my saffron syrup is done, so I'm gonna cut the heat. I'm gonna pour my saffron syrup into a mason jar so I can cool it and store it. And as it cools, it's gonna thicken up a bit more. So this is not a traditional granola by any means. So first, we're gonna start with our liquids. We have coconut oil here, and to this, we're gonna add our cooled saffron syrup. Still can't get over the color, gorgeous. And then we also wanna add a pinch of ground cardamom. We're gonna do 2 pinches for good luck. A pinch of salt, and some freshly grated nutmeg. So we're gonna add in all of our dry ingredients for our granola. So first, our rolled oats, our pumpkin seeds, our sliced almonds, and our coconut chips. So you get that all in, along with your chia seeds. And I first like to just give this a toss because I don't want any big clumps once we pour in our liquids. Great. Our beautiful coconut oil and saffron syrup mixture goes in. Make sure to just give it a good whisk so that you don't have separation. So you pour that over. Make sure to get all those beautiful saffron threads. And then you give this a light toss. Okay. And then we want to pour it onto a parchment-lined baking sheet. And then we want to spread this evenly. If you don't spread it evenly, it's all gonna just bake up into a clump, and the idea is to make sure that it gets nice and crisp. After I take my granola out of the oven, I'm gonna mix in some of my favorite dried fruits, and we wanna do that after it comes out of the oven because we don't want these to burn and we want them to stay juicy. So we have some dates, some dried cherries, and some dried cranberries. All right, let's get our granola into the oven.

0: I'm all set up to make my rainbow smoothie bowls, and I'm making three. The first is a mango turmeric smoothie bowl, the second is a dragon fruit rose smoothie bowl, and the third is a blue spirulina banana smoothie bowl. So let's talk about these dragon fruits. As you can see, they are absolutely gorgeous and they come in all different varieties. Yellow, pink, sometimes they're white inside, sometimes they're pink or red inside, sometimes they're gigantic like this one. But don't be intimidated because they're actually quite soft. And she's a beautiful pink one. Look how gorgeous that is. Also, this kind of matches my earrings. I have dragon fruit earrings on. The thing that I love about these smoothie bowls is they all have the same consistent base. So it's actually much easier than they look. They all start out with a coconut milk ice cube base. So we want to start with one can of full fat coconut milk. And then we're just going to give it a little whisk. We're going to take our full fat coconut milk and pour it right into the tray. Easy peasy. You want to make sure to fill it to the top. So one can of full fat coconut milk should basically fit into one standard size ice cube tray. It's like it was made for this. And now we're going to pop this into the freezer and freeze overnight until solid. Now I'm going to make my mango turmeric smoothie bowl. So we want to get about 1 cup of the frozen coconut milk ice cubes into the blender. And now we're gonna add 1 cup of frozen mango. Get that right in. So we're gonna add in about 1/2 teaspoon of turmeric. And to this, we're gonna actually add, I know this is gonna sound weird, but a pinch of black pepper. And then we wanna add a little bit of agave. So add that right in. And then a splash of unsweetened plant milk. I'm using oat milk, just a little splash. And then we blend it up. You may need to scrape down the sides in between to make sure all of the coconut and the mango and everything in there blends together. All right, just looking thick and creamy. So we're gonna pour this into our serving bowl. Look at that texture and color. Beautiful. Oh my God, this is making me so hungry. And now we're gonna get started on my second one, which is the dragon fruit rose smoothie bowl. So this starts off with the same base, and then we're gonna add some frozen pink dragon fruit. Look how gorgeous this is. We're gonna add a little bit of rose essence. And then we're gonna get blending. So bright and vibrant. And no artificial food colorings, people. One more little blitz and we're ready to go. How beautiful is this? And now I'm gonna make my third smoothie bowl, my spirulina banana smoothie bowl. Like every other smoothie bowl, we're gonna start with the same base. Next, we're gonna add in 1 cup of frozen banana. And the star of the show for this smoothie bowl is blue spirulina. So while this may look artificial, it is completely natural, it is vegan, and it's actually made from an algae. So it's from under the sea, which is why it's blue. I am so happy with this color. I cannot wait to top off these smoothie bowls. So I have my beautiful saffron cardamom granola here. So we're gonna crack that open and that's gonna be our first topping. I love the complement of the saffron and cardamom with the mango, very Indian-esque. Which is fitting for me. Gorgeous! I love these little circles. We used a melon baller to scoop these out. stunning. And that's it. They literally look like they taste like the rainbow, but I think I really have to go in for the blue spirulina banana one.
1: Oh my God.
0: This is so delicious. I mean, just look at that texture. It's like a pina colada in your mouth, but you're sitting on the beach while drinking that pina colada, something that we all want to do. So good. These rainbow smoothie bowls are a winner for any brunch table.

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3: Whenever I'm doing meal prep, I usually end up with a few leftover ingredients. Today, I'm using some leftover rotisserie chicken to make a quiche with spinach, feta, and sun-dried tomatoes. So, let's get started with our crust. I've got some store-bought pie crust right here, and I'm gonna lightly flour my surface. You don't need too much. All the hard work has been done for us. We're just gonna roll out our pie crust and be really gentle with it because it is pretty fragile. All right, I'm gonna sprinkle the pie crust with a little bit of flour, and we are going to roll this out. Just gently enlarge it so that way it'll fit comfortably inside of our pie pan. Okay, I've got this rolled out really nicely. So I'm gonna take my pie pan, I'm just gonna put it right on top of it, just like this. And just take your fingers and lightly go around the edges. I'm telling you, the first time I did this, I felt super accomplished because I'm like, I'm a baker now. I'm baking. Mama, look at me. And then you're going to take these edges that are falling over. You're going to just fold them up under here. So that way you kind of get an even crust. This is the Today All Day Kitchen, right? So we're going to just make it a little bit fancier. So after I get done doing this, we're going to add some texture and some form to this pie crust. And all you're gonna do, it's a trick I learned. You're gonna take your finger right up under here and crimp it down, press down, and pull it out. Down, and pull it out. All the way like this. And go all the way around the pie crust. I know, the first time I did this, I was like, yo, Kev, look at you. He's a baking machine. And keep going around the edges. All right, the last one here. All right, now look at this. It looked like it's from a bake shop, right? I know. I did it myself. And you could do it too. So, with our pie crust ready, it is camera ready. We're gonna let this rest in the fridge while I prep the rest of the ingredients. Next thing we're gonna prep is our spinach. All right, I'm going to set a stainless steel skillet on a medium-high heat. In goes a little bit of water. That's all we wanna see. Watch this, boom. In goes the spinach. It's like the Wizard of Oz. It's melting, it's melting. You shouldn't have to cook the spinach for more than 1 minute. And boom, this is just about right because I don't want it to be completely mushy. I'm gonna take it out. All right, spinach is cooked. Move on to the other star, the sun-dried tomatoes. All right, we're gonna stack our tomatoes together. Just take a knife. We're just gonna dice them. Look at all this goodness, and they're very fragrant too. Now, moving on to my leftover rotisserie chicken, we're gonna take the skin off of the chicken, peel that back. I know some of y'all are just moaning right now, like, what are you doing? It's all right, don't worry. There's still a lot of flavor in this dish, and you're not gonna miss it. Just going to make sure that there are no bones in here, and you can pull it apart with your hands first, especially if it's cold and left over. If it's warm from just purchasing it, then you may have to use some forks. But I just like to get in there and just use my hands. But of course you do what's most comfortable for you. And try not to do a little bit of this, which I am so guilty of. But you know, a little tasting along the way isn't a bad thing. What home cook doesn't nibble and taste along the way? That's how you know it's good. Let's move on with the recipe. Next part that we have to do, we've got to prep our eggs. So I'm going to be using some whole eggs. If you are team lean and mean and you want a wonderful, delicious egg white quiche, can't wait to wake up to that on the weekend. I'm kidding. I eat egg white. But for this one, my leftovers deserve whole eggs. Extra protein, a little extra fat, a little extra love. That's all I'm saying. Add in a little bit of milk. Whisk this up. And we're gonna season it with a little bit of sea salt and pepper for the culture. Boom, salt, pepper. The internet will let you know if you cook unseasoned food right away. And I'm pretty sure our Today All Day kitchen fam is no different. There we go. Now, it is time to bring together our beautiful quiche. We're gonna add in our chicken. Just spread it out. This is gonna be a really meaty protein pack quiche. And you wanna spread it out very well on the pie crust to make sure that every slice gets a little bit of that protein. There we go. Adding in some of our sun-dried tomatoes. Sprinkle those around as well. In goes the spinach. There we go. Our last bit of a protein boost and flavor boost. The feta. Just kind of crumble it up. I bought this crumble, but if you want to buy the entire block, just use a fork to crumble it up on a plate and then do it. There we go. Now, let's give this one more whisk and we're going to pour in our egg. Watch the slow pour. Getting a little bit more, just some texture on top. Crack pepper. Boom. Look at this beauty. It looks amazing before we've even baked it. This is what we want. We're gonna bake this beauty for about 45 minutes at 350 or until the center is set. I've let this cool for about 15 minutes. It's still really warm, so it's perfect. You can see when I move it, there's no movement there. Let's dig in. I'm gonna give myself a nice, generous portion of this. Oh my gosh, and look how creamy it is. Look at it. The heat has just made that feta just even creamier. I can't wait to dig in. Self-control and portion control is gonna be hard with this one, so don't write me and complain, Kev, I ate the whole thing. I understand. I guarantee you, your friends, your family will love this.

0: Whenever I order takeout, I usually have a ton of rice left over. You could always just reheat and eat what you've got, but I love making crispy rice cakes. So many different cultures have their own version of crispy rice, and now it is all over TikTok, so I cannot wait to show you mine. We are going to start with our rice, and I have 3 cups right here, so we're gonna add a couple other things to it to boost its flavor and also make sure that it all sticks together and doesn't fall apart when frying. So what we wanna do is we just wanna take some cornstarch right here, and we are going to add in a little bit of water, and then we're actually gonna add in some lemon. We're just going to whisk it on up into a slurry. It smells fabulous, super fragrant. We are going to pour it over the top of the rice. I'm also going to season it with some kosher salt, a nice little 3-finger pinch. And then we are just going to fold it all together. Here I have an 8x8 square baking dish. And I have lined it with some plastic wrap. So we're just going to take that rice, pop it directly into the pan, and with our fingers, which I find clean hands can honestly be the best tools in the kitchen, we are going to just press that rice down into the corners of the pan. Looking good. It is always so much fun to take leftovers and turn them into something new and awesome. I think that a lot of people don't realize the beauty of half of the work already being done for you. We're going to freeze it for at least 1 hour, up to 2 hours. And while that's freezing, I'm gonna get some of my toppings ready. I love topping my rice cakes with the perfect soft boiled egg. So I'm gonna show you how to make the perfect one, my little tips and tricks to do it. First thing you wanna do, boil some water. I am going to take a spider, you could also take a slotted spoon, and delicately lower those eggs one by one into the boiling water. While those eggs are going, let's get to work on our lemony scallion yogurt sauce. Starting off, I have 2 cleaned scallions right here. What we're going to do is we're going to trim off the root of those scallions, and then we will slice them on an angle, also known as a bias, into really thin rounds. So we'll just take that, pop it directly into the sauce, and then we are going to take that lemon half that we have from earlier, squeeze all that juice right into the yogurt. And then we're gonna hit it with a little bit of salt to awaken its flavor. So we're gonna mix this up, and there you go. We have our yogurt sauce. And it almost looks like a looser version of scallion cream cheese. Our eggs are done. We are going to strain them and immediately transfer them into our ice bath. And what the ice bath is gonna do is it's going to shock the eggs and immediately stop them from continuing to cook. Another thing that I love about an ice bath is as that egg cools, what's going to happen is the white is going to slowly pull back from the shell, creating a really thin layer that will allow us to peel these eggs beautifully. Okay, our eggs have been chilling out and it is time to crack them. So what I'll do is I'll take the egg and I will tap it on a flat surface to break up that shell. And then here's my trusty sidekick. Say hello to the spoon. We wanna make sure that the spoon goes underneath that coating, and the spoon is going to do a gorgeous job of lifting that shell right off. Whoa! How satisfying is that? I mean, come on, you guys, take a look at that. Absolutely perfect soft-boiled egg. Our rice is nice and frozen, and it is time to fry them up. So we're going to start by adding avocado oil to our skillet. We are going to heat this up until it is shimmering. And while we're waiting for that to heat up, let's slice up our rice. We're going to take that overhang that we have and delicately lift the rice block out. Look at how great that looks. Pull it back. And then what I like to do to make sure that we have even squares is I like to slice off about a half of an inch off of the sides of the rice. And you really want to make sure that you're using a sharp knife here. Fabulous. Take this, compost it, and then we are going to cut these into 9 even pieces, about 2 inches by 2 inches. We are going to crisp these up for about 5 minutes per side until we get a nice golden brown crust on the exterior. Set your timers. These are looking really good, and now it is time to flip. Ooh, gorgeous golden. We love to see that. These are looking beautiful. We're gonna transfer them to a wire rack lined baking sheet. And we wanna salt these rice cakes while they are still hot so that they can hold on to the salt that hits them. Okay, I'm going to fry up this next batch and then it will be the moment we're all waiting for, topping the rice cakes and eating them. You can top these any way you like, but I'm gonna show you my favorite way to serve these crispy rice cakes. We'll start with our beautiful avocado. Whenever I'm picking an avocado, I always wanna make sure that when I press down, it has a little bit of give. Another great way to test is I'll look at the top of the avocado where the stem is. If you pull the stem out and you see that the inside is a nice bright green color, that is how you know the avocado is perfectly ripe. So we are going to take a sharp knife. We will insert it into the top of the avocado until you hit the pit, and then delicately roll the avocado around, slicing through to cut it in half. Look at that, absolutely gorgeous. As far as peeling the avocado is concerned, instead of scooping it out with a spoon, I love to peel the skin off with my fingers. And then we are going to take the avocado and with the tip of our knife, we will slice into thin strips. I just really love how fancy it looks when you slice it. I think adding a nice, punchy, bright element with a lemon wedge is an awesome way to just give a little extra oomph to your overall presentation. Next up, we have our eggs. This is a really fun trick that I love to use when I am serving these eggs on our crispy rice. You're gonna take your egg. If you want, you can dunk it in a little bit of water, or you could even just roll it in that residual lemon just to get it slightly wet. And then what you're going to do is you're gonna take that seasoning and you're going to roll the egg into the Everything Bagel seasoning. I'm a big fan of Everything Bagel seasoning, huge fan. And once this is nicely seasoned, you'll take your sharp knife and slice right through, revealing that perfect jammy yolk. Are you kidding me? I mean, how stunning is that? That is incredibly satisfying. So let's bring back one of our crispy rice pieces. This one has that avocado on it. And for this one, some of our pastrami smoked salmon. I love pastrami smoked salmon, so it's just your traditional smoked salmon, except it has pastrami spice on it. Now I'm gonna plate these up and make them even more gorgeous with our sauce. And what I like to do is just create a really beautiful swoosh on the bottom of the platter and just spread it into a really beautiful layer. Now it is time to adorn our platter with our crispy rice. So remember those green scallion tops that we saved earlier? We are going to take them and just sprinkle them over the tops just for a little extra jewelry and flavor. Okay, I can't contain myself. I have to try one of these. I'm gonna take a little lemon, squeeze it over the top. Let's give it a taste. Okay.
1: First of all, do you hear that crunch? That is stunning.
0: I just have to say that this is one reason why you should never toss out your leftover rice. I promise you, you can always put it to good use.

When I first went vegan, I thought I'd had to give up chocolate desserts for good, since so many dessert recipes include dairy or eggs. But now, my day isn't complete without something chocolatey and sweet. It didn't take long for me to discover the magic of aquafaba. What is that, you ask? Well, it's the leftover ingredient that's the key to my fluffy chocolate mousse. And it's actually found in a can of chickpeas. But before we get to that, let's start melting some chocolate. So I have my chocolate here over a double boiler, so let's turn on the heat. We want to set this to a slow simmer. And there's all different varieties of vegan chocolate. I'm using mini chips, but they also have chunks, they have big chips, and it also comes in whole bars. I like the mini chips because they melt quickly, they're easy to work with, and I just wanna get my mousse done quickly, so why not go the easy route? Our water is at a slow, gentle simmer, so our chocolate is gonna start melting. You wanna make sure to continuously stir it so then that the heat can be distributed throughout the chocolate and it'll melt evenly. Okay, so once all the chips are melted, our next ingredient for our mousse base is some vegan sweetened condensed milk. This is made entirely from coconut, and it is so good, it's gonna add a nice creamy base and really thicken up that chocolate and kind of make it a ganache consistency. Now, you can flavor this however you'd like, but I like mine a little bit luxurious and indulgent, so we're gonna give this an amaretto flavor. So it's gonna be a bit of almond, a bit of vanilla. It's gonna taste like Italy. So to this, we're gonna add 1 ounce of amaretto liquor. Once the liquor is incorporated, we're gonna add in 2 flavorings, a splash of vanilla and a splash of almond. Almond extract smells so good, but a little goes a long way. It's very strong. So make sure to just add a tiny splash because otherwise it'll become too bitter and overwhelm the whole dish. And it should look like this, glossy and thick, almost like the consistency of a ganache. So this looks great, so I'm gonna remove it from the heat and let it cool completely. So while our chocolate cools, we can work on our secret ingredient, our aquafaba. So aquafaba may sound fancy, but all it is the water from a can of chickpeas. Instead of tossing this, which most people do, if you whip aquafaba up, it turns into a consistency almost of an egg white or like a meringue. You can use it in all different ways. The way I would think about aquafaba is the same as egg whites. So if you were to use egg whites in a dish or even whipped cream, you can substitute it with aquafaba. I recommend getting a can of low sodium or no salt added chickpeas. That way the water doesn't affect the flavor of what you're making. So what we wanna do is to our stand mixer fitted with the whip attachment, we want to make sure that our bowl is chilled. So right before I whip up my aquafaba, I like to keep my bowl in the fridge for at least 10 to 15 minutes so it gets ice cold. And the reason why we wanna do that is because it'll then help us whip up the aquafaba so it turns into stiff peaks. If it's too warm, then it's not gonna whip up and it's just gonna fall flat. So lock in your mixer and we're gonna set it to high. So I'm gonna stop the mixer because I wanna add a little bit of cream of tartar. This is gonna help stiffen up the peaks and get us that nice, glossy, stiff peak that we're looking for in a chocolate mousse. So let's go ahead and add that in and turn on mixer back on high. Let's give it another minute or two to get it real stiff. Because the stiffer it is, the more delicate and airy our mousse is gonna be. Okay, our aquafaba is looking good. Yep, this is exactly what we want. A stiff peak, it doesn't fall. So now we want to fold our aquafaba into our melted chocolate that's been cooled. We start with a little bit. And you gently fold it in. If I just sat here and stirred it, it would turn into a soup and it would not set into a mousse. So we wanna make sure we're adding in as much air as possible.
So I keep folding until I don't see any more streaks, and then I go in with some more dollops of aquafaba. Okay, this looks beautiful, so we're ready for our next dollop. This is looking great. It's all an even color. So now I just have to get into little jars so it can set in the fridge. So I'm gonna clear up my area so I can do that. So we're gonna pour this in here and set it in the fridge overnight.

So our mousse have set overnight, and they look beautiful. 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There's no liquid. You can see all of the beautiful air bubbles. It does not look vegan, let me tell you. I'm garnishing these with fresh cherries, but you can easily use a jarred cherry like an Amarena, which will go really well with this. Okay, now I think it's fair to say that I have been waiting way too long to actually dig into this. So why don't we go for a taste? Can you believe this texture? This is made from chickpea water. No egg whites, no dairy, chickpea water. All right, you ready? Wow, it's so airy, yet so decadent. I hope this inspires you guys to cook low-waste and zero-waste recipes at home and try this mousse. But for now, I'm gonna keep enjoying and indulging.

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1: 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I'm Elena Besser.
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3: 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And we're whipping up our favorite 30-minute meals for the Today table.
1: 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I love spending time in the kitchen to unwind.
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1: I absolutely love buffalo wings. I am so obsessed that I actually have a photo of wings hanging above my bed. Anyway, I also love the food and flavors from Israel. Half of my family lives there, and I am always inspired by their cuisine. So today, I am creating a mashup of my favorite foods, buffalo wings and falafel. The first thing I'm gonna do is jazz up my favorite hot sauce. So we are going to add in cubed butter to a saucepan over a medium heat, a nice gorgeous cup of hot sauce. You can use whatever favorite hot sauce you have on hand. And then for a little extra pizzazz, we are adding in some garlic powder. And we are going to whisk this together until all of that butter is melted and we have a nice, gorgeously orange sauce. And this is going to happen very quickly. Okay, we will set this aside. Let's get going on our falafel. So to save time in this recipe, because we really want to make sure that we keep it in the 30-minute mark, we are using canned chickpeas. I know this could be controversial. Don't tell my cousins back in Israel. We're going to start by pulsing these up. See that? It looks really nice and ground up. So we are transferring these back into the bowl from whence they came. And we will mix up the rest of our ingredients. Shallot. A shallot is awesome. It's kind of like a combination of an onion and garlic. It has those nice garlic notes in it. So we are going to rock our knife back and forth like so until we get about a tablespoon's worth of shallot. And this is gonna go into our creamy dill sauce, which is basically like a fun yogurt-based version of ranch. I'm a ranch gal. If you're a blue cheese person, feel free to add a little bit of blue cheese to that mixture. Pop it into a little bowl. With the rest of this, since it's all going into the food processor. So I've got my shallot. I got one clove of garlic. We are now going to add in some chili flake. And then we are also going to add in some parsley. And we are adding in more of my favorite, the garlic powder. Hit it with a teeny bit of salt, a little bit of freshly ground black pepper. We're gonna give it a nice fine chop. But this is really giving us a gorgeous green color. It smells so fresh. Okay, so we're just gonna take this mixture and we are going to add it to our chickpeas. In order to make sure all of this falafel goodness binds together, we are going to add in some cornstarch. And then we are going to add in a little bit of baking powder to give it some lift. We're going to add some kosher salt as well. And then we are going to, again, fold this mixture together. I'm gonna go get a new pan so we can fry up our falafel. We're using neutral oil here. Pour that right into a heavy bottom skillet. I have a little scooper to help me create these into 1 ounce portions. You'll just kind of press that mixture into the cookie scoop, and then we're going to push it down. Okay, our oil is properly preheated. We have our falafel ready to rock. Let's fry these up. Make sure that you don't overcrowd the pan because we're going to want to move these around a bit as they cook. And we wouldn't be able to do that if it's too crowded in there. Even before I flip these, you can see how it is starting to get nice and golden brown on the edges. That is what we're looking for, and that is when we know we're getting really close to flipping these falafel. Ah, yeah. Check that out. Now that these are done and draining on a wire rack, I'm going to sprinkle them with some salt. And then I'm going to fry up this next batch, and when we get back, we will make our creamy dill sauce.

My falafel is all fried up, and now I'm going to make a creamy dill sauce. Let's get into it. We have a beautiful cup of full-fat Greek yogurt here, and we're just gonna take that minced shallot that we prepared earlier. We wanna add in the juice and zest of some lemon. Take any of that extra zest that's hanging out. We will slice this lemon in half, and then citrus press, such a great tool. We are going to add in a little bit of kosher salt, some freshly ground black pepper, just going to twist off those beautiful fronds of dill. We're looking for about 2 tablespoons of dill here. Add some garlic powder right on in. And because Greek yogurt tends to be on the thicker side, what I like to do is I like to add a little bit of room temperature water just to thin it all out and make it a more spreadable consistency for our pita. I love to create a little carrot salad to go with this. We're going to combine some dill pickles for a little extra brininess and some added crunch. We are just going to slice these into thin matchsticks. So we'll start by going lengthwise, really thin down those pickles, and we will take our knife and we'll just rock it back and forth to get these really nice thin strips of pickle. Put them into this big bowl here. And next up, it's carrot time. And we are going to start by just peeling the exterior off of these carrots, like so. So the next thing we're going to do is we're just gonna take our carrot and from top to bottom, we are going to slice these carrots into beautiful ribbons. Look at that, gorgeous. Add that to the bowl and just keep on going. Next up, we are going to add the juice of our lemon just to bring out even more brightness in this salad that we're creating. We also wanna make sure that we add in our parsley and we're going to bunch this on up and give it a nice fine chop. It's almost time for dinner. Okay, season it with a little bit more kosher salt, a little freshly ground black pepper, and then a nice drizzle of olive oil. So I'm just gonna give this a good toss. Beautiful. All of our components are done. I am ready to assemble the mezze platter. Let's start with our carrot salad. So this is looking gorgeous. It is time to adorn our falafel in our sauce. So I'm just gonna take this sauce, take a brush, and brush it right over the tops. And then we're gonna do a little flipperoo. Make sure we get them on both sides. We've been working so hard to do this, so it's time. Let's get after it. This is the best way to get that sauce in every bite. Then we're going to take a little bit of our salad, pop that in the bottom, take a couple of our little falafel nuggets. I'm gonna put 3 in there. Yeah, full house. A little bit more sauce in there. Oh my goodness. Check it out. Hold for sound effects. Mmm, wow, it is warm and crispy.

One of my favorite food memories is enjoying the spicy egg-coated toast my uncle and auntie would make for us on our annual family trips to India. They lived on a large farm, so everything we ate was incredibly fresh. When I went vegan, I wanted to recreate that experience, but without those farm fresh eggs. Well, guys, I think I've cracked the code with this recipe for my savory Indian French toast. Let's start things off with the vegan batter. Okay, so first we're gonna dice up one small red onion. We're actually gonna just give these a fine dice, and then we're gonna saute it up a little bit. So let's get our nonstick skillet on medium high heat. And while that heats up, we're gonna coat it with some neutral oil. So let's get these red onions in. It's exactly what you wanna hear. You want them to evenly cook throughout. This looks awesome. Just wanna show you the coloring on this. They're nice and glossy. This is exactly what we want. So we're gonna turn the heat off and just let them sit. This is our next main component to the batter. So we're using Thai green chilies. I never de-sage chilies, nor should you. So we're basically just gonna run our knife through this and give this a rough chop. Now that we've minced up our green chilies, we wanna get started on our batter. So we're using chickpea flour, which we call basin flour at home, which is simply ground dried chickpeas. And to this, we're gonna actually whisk in some water. And you wanna do this gradually because the chickpea flour can easily clump up. So our batter is looking good. The next ingredient that we wanna prepare are some dried spices. So in my mortar and pestle, I'm gonna add one of my favorite spices from my masala dabi, cumin seeds, or what we call jeera. So we're just gonna add the whole cumin seeds here. We're gonna take our pestle and we're gonna grind them down just to a rough grind. Okay, great. So we have a rough grind on our cumin, which is beautiful. So I'm gonna add that to our batter and we're gonna add our green chilies and we're gonna add some salt. And then we wanna add our sauteed onions. You're probably wondering, Priyanka, what is going on with the sauteed onions? Well, don't worry, they're waiting for us. So I'm gonna mix this up, and you wanna be gentle when mixing it because you don't wanna break up the chilies and the onions in there. And we have one more ingredient to add to our batter.

some fresh coriander. This is gonna add a lot of freshness and brightness. We're gonna get it right into the batter. Give that a quick mix. And now it's time to start assembling our French toast. So I want to show you the selection of cheeses I'm working with here because this is super exciting. Not only because, one, these are all so delicious, but two, these are all vegan. So we have some smoked Gouda. Then we have a cheddar here, which honestly, this looks like an artisanal cheddar that you could probably get at some like fancy cheese shop, but it's vegan. All right, so to our bread, we're gonna add our cheese. I'm gonna do smoked Gouda in this one. We're gonna do two slices. We're gonna close her up, and then it's battering time. Take your bread, give her a nice dunk. Nice and coated. Okay, to our hot skillet, we're gonna get in some vegan butter. We want the butter to melt and get nice and bubbly, just like it is here. So you wanna see that nice sizzle on the edges, and you'll see that it's starting to get golden. You could give it a little bit of a press to make sure that all sides of the bread are cooking evenly. We wanna cook our French toast for about 5 minutes on each side. It should be a nice golden brown color, and that's when you'll know that the batter is cooked. This is looking fantastic. The color is great. You could see the cheese is melting. Feels crisp to touch, so we're gonna remove this bad boy. Let's build our second sandwich. So our sandwiches look amazing, but we still have some leftover batter. But we don't need to waste this because this is not like the traditional egg batter from a French toast. So we're actually gonna make my version of chewy, which are chickpea flour-based pancakes. So we already have our skillet here, and to this we're gonna add some neutral oil. We want a good amount of oil here because this is gonna be like a little bit like a shallow fry of the batter. Give these a flip. Beautiful. That's exactly what we're looking for, that golden brown. We have our French toast, we have our chewy pancakes, so I'm ready to serve everything up. So what I like to do is I like to take the French toast and cut it in half so we can reveal the beautiful inside. So first, we're gonna drizzle it with the traditional maple syrup. Now, this might sound weird, but the sweetness of the maple syrup goes really well with the spice. Kind of think of it like eating bacon with maple syrup, but this is not bacon. We're gonna add a little bit of chaat masala. So chaat masala is probably one of the most widely used spice mixes in India, and it has a bunch of different spices, like mango powder, which is a little bit tangy, black salt, which kind of has that umami salty flavor, cumin, coriander, so many things. And we're gonna add a little cheek of lemon because this is gonna add that freshness and brightness that's gonna go really well with every bite you take. There we have it. We're gonna take our French toast. I'm gonna do a little dunk. Oh my God. It's like I never left India. The chilies, the coriander, they're so fresh and so vibrant, and I love the textures on this. And we did this all in just 30 minutes. How cool is that?

Gyros are an iconic Greek staple. Now, traditionally, the meat is stacked on a vertical spit so you can get a mix of crispy and juicy meat pieces. Thankfully, for my version, you don't need a giant spit in your kitchen. So my marinade is really simple. We're just gonna use a little bit of lemon. I'm gonna slice this. I'm gonna squeeze in some lemon juice. Squeeze it into a bowl. Also gonna be adding in some red wine vinegar. And then some personality for this. We're gonna keep it really simple and adding in some dried oregano. Pinch of salt and some fresh cracked pepper. Whisk this up. There you go. Now I'm gonna set this aside and we're gonna move on to our chicken breast. All right, so I'm gonna butterfly this chicken first just to get it a little bit thinner. And when we thin it out, you can have and much more even cooking throughout the chicken. Open it up and it makes a beautiful little heart just like this. So now we're gonna flatten this out a little bit more. I'm gonna take some plastic wrap. I'm gonna add one of the pieces to it. I'm gonna use this mallet. It's a little bit easier. We're just gonna flatten it out. If you have a rolling pin as well for baking, use that. Again, we're just trying to flatten this out. This is not a contest that you're at the local fair trying to win a teddy bear for somebody. I'm gonna add a piece of chicken right in here to our marinade. So I'm gonna let this rest at room temperature, but you can also do this as a make ahead recipe and do it overnight, but not too long because the chicken will come out mushy. Now you can't have a gyro without a creamy yogurt sauce, and here is my speedy one. So we're gonna line a bowl with some heavy duty paper towels and grate this cucumber right into the bowl. And the reason we're doing this is cucumber is it's a whole lot of water. There we go, looks just like this. Now, I'm gonna make this sweat just a bit by adding in a pinch of salt. Now we're gonna set this aside, let this rest, and then prepare the rest of our sauce. Starting off here with some thick Greek yogurt, super high in protein. We're gonna make this really bright today. This whole lemon. And then I am a garlic lover. I know I like a little bit of breath stank in my recipes, so I'm gonna use at least one, but if you use two, I would not be mad about that at all. Garlic adds a whole lot of flavor. Hit it with a splash of vinegar, some red wine vinegar. I like dill, so I'm kinda heavy-handed with it. There we go. Pinch of sea salt, some black pepper. And then we're gonna finish it off with some heart-healthy olive oil. Again, this is my version. I don't want all the Greek grandmothers outside my door telling me, this is not right, Kev. No, this is just gyro-ish, tzatziki-ish, okay? Mix this together. Don't worry, I have not forgot about our cucumber. We're gonna mix this first. Look at that, beautiful, creamy sauce. Head back to check on our cucumber. Exactly what we want here. Squeeze it. You don't have to go overboard here either. I mean, if you're squeezing so hard that it's tearing through the paper towel, it could either be the paper towel or it could just be you, Hercules. And now just fold everything together. Look how beautiful this is. Our tzatziki is looking really good. It's time to get our veggies. Now our grill pan is nice and hot. I'm gonna hit it with a little bit of avocado oil to spray. Boom. Gonna take our chicken, shake off some of the excess marinade. In goes the chicken. We love that sound. Pinch of salt, just a little pinch, don't need much. So we're gonna cook this chicken for about 4 minutes on each side. Ready for the flip, here we go. One, two, three. Flipping it over, boom. Look at that. Beauty! Look at them grill marks, y'all. And as it's finishing up, I'm just gonna squeeze a little bit more lemon on there. Just some citrus love. Ooh, look at that. Is it ready? And it lifts all the way up very easily. Boom. And if you need to, you can spray your grill pan just a little bit more. Shake off the excess meat.

Now, keep this grill hot. 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Now, we still have the flavor from the chicken and the marinade there. I'm gonna put our pitas right on in there. Getting gently pressed down, just make sure it's not burning. We just wanna cook it long enough where there's a little bit of color on there. All right, this is really nice. I'm gonna turn off our pan. So we let our chicken rest for about 5 minutes, so now all those juices won't run out as we slice it up. And now it's time to build our sandwich. We got our fresh veggies here. We're making gyros, we're making gyros. Okay, so we're gonna open up our pita here. Gonna add in some of our creamy tzatziki. And then add in some lettuce. Stuff it all the way up in there. Get some tomato. A little bit of onion action here. And then don't forget the feta. It's like a double cream factor with the tzatziki. And then take our chicken. And just load this bad boy up. Oh, wow. All right, this looks amazing. Can't wait to take a bite. I mean, if that was a mic, I'm dropping it right there. So darn easy, so darn delicious.

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1: Growing up, it was always a treat for me and my siblings to make frozen chicken pot pies when my parents were out to dinner and we had to fend for ourselves. And today I will be making a more grown-up version of this classic comfort food. This recipe has some of my favorite veggies and I know your whole family will absolutely love it. So the first thing we're gonna do is get our onion going. Look at that stunning dice. Move those onions off to the side to prep the rest of our veg. This is fennel, gorgeous, gorgeous fennel. Bulb, fronds, and the stems, okay? So I really love using fennel in honestly any kind of cooking. I promise you, all of that anise flavor is going to mellow out beautifully once it hits the pan. We have these fronds here. We're gonna just give them a nice rough chop. So we've taken the stem off and then I'm going to cut it in half, like so. We'll go from the top to the back, like so. And then rock it through from the back to the front. Let's quickly do our celery. And the theme here is green. I don't know if you can tell. All green veggies, that's what we're working with today. Okay, finally our garlic clove. And you also don't have to worry about chopping this too fine. So let's get to sauteing. We are going to add in a nice hunk of unsalted butter. We are also going to add in some olive oil. Once it is all melted and as it starts bubbling like so, that is when we know to add in our veggies. These will all go in at the same time. These veggies are really running away from me here. Okay. We want these veggies to break down, to caramelize a bit, to develop their flavor. And while that is going, we are going to get to work on the rest of our veggies, because believe it or not, we are adding even more vegetables to this already full vegetation experience. All right, so next up we have our kale. This is lacinato kale, also known as dinosaur kale. It is flat, it's not as crazy and curly like curly kale. And my favorite way to prepare it is I will take the bottom right where the stem is, grab either side, and then take my finger and pull that stem right through. And there you go. Okay, so while this is going, we are actually going to add even more flavor with some fresh thyme. And then what we're gonna do is we're just going to bunch it on up in pieces, slice it thin, just like so. How about that? Fabulous. We're gonna get to work on our chicken. A great shortcut that I love to do is I love to use a rotisserie chicken. I am pulling off this skin just because we don't necessarily need it and we can chop this up. My siblings prefer white meat and I prefer dark meat with chicken, so it's good. We'll have a little for me and then the rest for my sibbies. Okay, looking good. So now that our veggies are ready to rock, it is time to create what I like to call an almost roux. So we are just going to add in this all-purpose flour. But it's really important when you add in flour to a pot pie, to anything as a thickening agent, that you take the time to cook the flour down. So we want to just keep cooking this down for about 2 to 3 minutes. Okay, it's time to thicken this up. We're gonna start by doing 1 cup of the stock. We wanna make sure that all of this flour breaks down. And now what we wanna do is we wanna bring this to a simmer to continue thickening it a bit more. Next up, we are going to add in our kale to wilt it and to also thicken up our mixture a bit. And now that this looks nice and thick, we're going to add in our final ingredients, our peas, our fennel fronds, and our chopped up chicken. This is my favorite thing to do with a homemade pot pie. I love using puff pastry, store-bought. I'm taking a little bit of all-purpose flour and just giving it a nice light dusting. Open it on up. This is 1 sheet of puff pastry. We're gonna give this 1 more light dusting of flour. Take your rolling pin. The main thing here is to make sure that you roll it out so that it fits whatever pan you are working with. And we're just going to fold it, bring our pan over, lift it up, and then open it up like a book and dress it right over the top. You're cute, you're gorgeous. I love ya. We want to make sure that we have about 1 inch around our cast iron. And you can just trim the corners off of that pastry. I have egg wash right here. And the reason why we're popping this onto the top and brushing it over the top of our pastry is because if we don't, what's going to happen is our pastry is going to end up looking a little sad. So we're just taking a pastry brush and really delicately brushing that egg wash over the top and the sides of the pastry. Okay, we want to make sure it has some ventilation. You want to make sure that you have at least 3, maybe 4, right in the center of that pie so that steam can escape. And then my favorite little extra layer of pizzazz is to take some flaky salt and sprinkle it over the top of this pot pie. So this is going to go into the oven for about 25 to 30 minutes and just check about halfway through. Oh man, our pot pie has cooled. We want it to cool for about 10 minutes. After it comes out of the oven. And now there's only one thing left to do, slice it up and give it a taste. And then we're gonna give this a nice big scoop. Oh yeah. Look at that. It is unbelievable how food can instantly transport you back to a moment. It is just bursting with spring beauty and energy. I love it. One more bite, because we deserve it.

I absolutely love Italian food, just like everybody else. It's so comforting and it always tends to hit the spot. Now with minimal prep, my tortellini soup is just the thing to make at the end of a long day because it's just in one pot. All right, first thing we're going to do is we're going to fire up the big pot that you have in your kitchen. I'm going to set it onto a medium-high heat. Next, we're going to move on to the sausage. This is spicy Italian sausage. I think it adds a lot of flavor. Just remove the casing from the sausage. Well, a sticky little thing, isn't it? Then we're just going to put this right into the pan right now. Squeeze that sausage right on that.

up our veggies. So I've got some onion here. We're just going to dice this up, slice it in half. And you can do generous chunks. There we go. Moving on, we got some fresh tomatoes here. Gonna dice these up as well. All right, and you know what? I'm thinking our sausage is about finished. Yeah, it's great. It's got a great color on there. We're gonna take a slotted spoon and we're gonna remove the sausage because we don't wanna take out the oil. We want the oil from that sausage to help out with the flavor. There we go. Now, since there's not a lot of oil left after the sausage, I am gonna add in just a little bit of olive oil. I'm gonna add in my onions and we're gonna saute those. You know I am a garlic lover, and if you love Italian food, you gotta be a garlic lover too. Now, got some carrots here. Because they're so small, I'm not gonna peel them. I'm just gonna begin to dice them up as well. But just make sure you wash your carrots. Give that a nice stir. All right. In goes the garlic. Slide that on in. Give it another stir. And we're gonna cook this for about 1 minute. So what we're gonna do is we're gonna deglaze the bottom of this pot. We're gonna do that with some red wine because we're fancy here in the Today All Day Kitchen. So grab your favorite red wine. I'm gonna be using a blend and we're gonna add about a half a cup. There we go. And if you wanna toast yourself during this recipe, I won't judge you, that's your business. Mm-hmm. Let this simmer down. And in go the tomatoes. I'm gonna let the tomatoes rest in here with the onions and the red wine and garlic. Let that simmer for a minute. I'm gonna finish preparing the rest of our veggies. Basil. I'm gonna roll them up, stack the leaves. And I'm just gonna mix it just like this. Beautiful. That should be enough. I'm gonna reserve some too for garnish at the very end. Check back in on our tomatoes and onions and look at this. You can see how thick it is. It's kind of slushy. That's exactly the texture that we want. I think this looks good. What about y'all? Yeah, Cam, it looks real good. Okay, let's start to bring everything else together. I'm gonna add in some oregano. Adding back in the sausage as well. Give this a good stir. And then our stock, pour it in. This is some chicken stock. Another pinch of salt, some black pepper. And lastly, I'm gonna sprinkle in some basil. Boom. Did we want some heat? Yeah, Kev, we want the heat, bring the heat. All right, some red pepper, boom. I'm gonna crank up the heat so that it comes to a boil, and then as soon as it starts to boil, you're gonna wanna reduce the heat down to a simmer.

We're gonna take some kale. All I'm doing is folding the kale over, and I'm gonna take out the big stem. Take it at the very top, and just drag the knife along the stem. Comes right out. And then just do a chop. Just like this. This is great. Still simmering. Ready, in, go. The kale. Beautiful. And this is some cheese-filled tortellini. I'm gonna cook this for about 5 minutes. You can cover and let this simmer. All right, I think this is done. I'm gonna turn off the heat, our pot, and we're gonna plate this amazing one-pot Tuscan tortellini soup. And this soup deserves the good bowls, okay? I'm just gonna say that. It deserves it. Get a big scoop. Oh, yeah. We've got the color from the carrots, color from the kale, and color from the tomatoes. Beautiful. Let's garnish. Pepper. A little bit of dried oregano. If you want some, beautiful. Basil. There we go. And look at this. Holy smokes. Cannot wait to devour this soup. Oh my lord. That is a delicious soup. Now, I'm not team soup only in the wintertime. I'm team soup all year long. You want to come home to a nice warm hug. This is it.

I know making a curry from scratch might sound intimidating, but I promise it's actually pretty easy. After trying this recipe, you may never go back to that jarred stuff. I'm gonna kick things off with my curry paste. Traditionally, this is made in a mortar and pestle, but this girl is busy, so we're gonna put everything in a food processor and it comes out just great. So we're gonna first start with some coriander stems. So get those right into the food processor. Then we're gonna use one small shallot or half of this large one here. And I like to quarter it so it's easier to blend up in the food processor. So get that right in. And then we're gonna use 4 cloves of garlic. 1 Thai green chili. You could just take the stem right off like this. And you could cut this in half if you'd like so it's easier to blend. And then we're gonna use 1-inch piece of fresh ginger. Fresh is key. The traditional ingredient in this is usually galangal, but it's not readily available, so ginger is the next best substitute. And the best way to peel ginger is using a spoon, because if you run your spoon right against the meat of the ginger, the peel comes right off. How cool is that? So pop that right in. Next, we want 1/2 stalk of fresh lemongrass. I'm just gonna give this a rough chop. And we're gonna get that beautiful lemongrass right in. I'm using 1 fresh lime. Get that all in. So then we wanna just cut this in half. You can use your hand or a little citrus squeezer and give it a good squeeze. And we have a few more remaining ingredients. We want some toasted cumin seeds and some toasted coriander seeds. Then we want to add a pinch of white pepper. This is deceiving. White pepper is quite spicy, so a pinch is more than enough. And then a pinch of kosher salt. And we're going to whiz this up. And just keep pulsing. Okay, so I think we're good. So I'm gonna get it out into a bowl and then I'm gonna grab my veggies, tofu, and noodles for the rest of my recipe. So we've had our tofu here sitting in some paper towel. We've pressed it, so you'll notice that it's a little bit drier from when you open the package. So I like small cubes because I want them to be bite-sized and able to fit on my spoon or fork. Plus, if you make them smaller, then they'll cook better and crisp up. Okay, the next step is tossing them in some cornstarch. So you just wanna lightly coat them. Great, so let's turn our skillet on. And we're gonna wanna get this to about a medium-high heat. Coat the bottom with some neutral cooking oil. I'm gonna start giving them a flip. This is what you want. This is gonna be flavor-packed. These are looking great. You could see the color, the crisp. So I'm gonna get them removed and then start prepping my veg. First, I'm gonna slice my onion. We're just using a medium to large yellow onion. So I'm gonna do a quick slice on each half. So our onion is done. And next we wanna do 1 long red chili. These actually aren't that spicy, but they're gonna add a lot of flavor and they're gonna look beautiful against the green curry. So we're just gonna give a quick slice on this, just basically thin circles. Great. And next we wanna slice a green bell pepper. This one's a big one. So cut this in half. And I just like to scoop out the center to clean it up.
And then similarly, we're just going to run our knife through it like the way we did for the onion. Great. And lastly, we have some carrot. We're gonna try doing this julienne because I like it to match the onions and the peppers. Okay. And now the one pan or pot magic begins. So we're gonna take the same pan that we used to crisp up our tofu in. While that's heating up, we're gonna coat it with a little bit more of that neutral oil. And now I'm gonna add in all of my veggies. Whew, I always love that sizzle. Mm-hmm. So we wanna

0: 2 cups of water. And some full-fat coconut milk. And now is when we add our green peas. Stir this all together, and then we want to bring this to a slow simmer. So while we wait for our curry to come to a slow simmer, I want to talk about the noodles. So I'm actually using edamame noodles, which are noodles made out of edamame beans. They're super delicious, and they're a beautiful green color. Okay, so our curry is simmering, so now it's time to add our noodles. You just want to make sure all the noodles have some moisture on them. They're all covered with the liquid. Great. Then we're going to cover it and let it cook for about 5 minutes. I'm going to clean up some of these bowls and get ready to taste. Okay, so our noodles have been simmering for about 5 minutes, so let's give it a check. These look so good. Notice that all the liquid has reduced, but it's still nice and saucy, and the veggies are still vibrant in color. All right, let's get it plated. So beautiful. I love the way the carrots look in this because they really add that pop of color. Okay, now for our tofu. We haven't forgotten about that. So they've actually cooled off here, which is great because now they're nice and crispy. And then we're gonna add some of our garnishes. So we have some fresh lime, some fresh coriander, and we reserved some of our fresh red chili. Look at this. Can you believe this was made in only one pan? I just have to give this a taste.
1: Are you kidding me? It's like I'm walking the streets of Bangkok.
0: It's so vibrant, it's so fragrant. You should always eat with your eyes first. And this is certainly a dish that I'm eating with my eyes first.

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3: I have to admit, pasta is one of my go-to comfort foods, so I am very excited to share this recipe with you. The first thing we want to do is take our gorgeous ricotta and actually lay it out in a thin layer on paper towels. Since the ricotta is the base of our dough, we need to remove some of that moisture so it ends up really nice and light and fluffy rather than dense. We are going to let this sit for about 12 to 15 minutes just to make sure that the paper towel absorbs that moisture. But lucky for me, I made one before. And here is how it ends up looking when it is done. Stunning. Okay. So now let's just make our dough. We have our ricotta right here. Plop it right on in. So we have two large eggs here. I'm going to crack them right into our bowl. 1 cup of finely grated Parmigiano Reggiano cheese and some kosher salt just to awaken the flavor. Before we add in our flour, we are going to delicately mix it all together so it creates a really light, fluffy consistency. So now that this is looking really beautifully mixed together, that is when we know it is time to start adding in our flour. It's really important here to add your flour in 1/4 cup at a time because we don't want to develop too much gluten, but we also want to make sure that our ricotta stays nice and fluffy. I'm just going to delicately mix it until there are no more big bits of flour, and we'll just keep mixing our final 1/4 cup. There we go, looking good. Now it is time to shape our gnocchi. And then we're going to take our dough mixture, kind of form it into a bit of a, it feels so good. It feels like a baby's bottom. Can we use that in the final cut? It's what it feels like. Okay. And now we're going to dust the top with a bit more flour. And this is my favorite tool whenever I'm making pasta, also whenever I'm cooking to easily pick things up. It is called a bench scraper. It's typically used for decorating cakes, making sure you have a nice smooth line of frosting around your cake, but it does such a good job of picking things up, and it also does a great job of cutting things really evenly. And we are going to cut this into 1/4. And the next thing we're going to do is we are going to roll this out into a beautiful snake that is about 1 inch thick. It feels so nice, so soft. I like to cut off the end first, just because this end, it doesn't look as nice. And then what I'll do is I will just keep cutting little 1 inch pieces of pasta. And look at that. They look like little pillows, don't they? Look at how beautiful this is looking. And what we're going to do is we'll take that same bench scraper that we have, lift them up, and transfer them to a parchment-lined baking sheet. All right, and we're just going to repeat this with our remaining pieces of gnocchi dough. Looking good. Before we cook our gnocchi, I want to get started on the star of our sauce. This is a lemon butter sauce, so we are going to be using the zest and juice of 2 gorgeous lemons. And I'm going to show you my favorite way to prepare lemon zest. So we're just going to take the peeler and run it along lengthwise on this lemon, pulling the zest off of the lemon. So I'm just gonna remove any of this extra pith. And the reason why I'm removing this pith is because the pith is a bit bitter and we don't want any of that bitterness. And as you can see, I've stacked up all of this lemon into cute little, almost soldiers, if you will. Take your knife and rock it back and forth along that peel. It smells amazing. And you can see how beautiful these strips are. And then what we'll do is we'll take these shreds and turn them, and then we will run our knife across again to mince that lemon. And it took me a while to master these skills, let me tell you. It really all comes down to practicing over and over and over again. It's really repetition here. And now I'm just gonna take my knife and run through this a few more times. It's smelling absolutely amazing. Look at that zest though. I mean, it's like freshly fallen snow. Okay, let's clean up, get our water a-boiling, and finish up this gnocchi. Our water is boiling. It is time to cook our gnocchi, and you gotta pay attention because this all happens pretty quickly. But I promise you, you have all of the tools to absolutely crush it. The first thing we wanna do is salt our water. I'm taking kosher salt. Okay, this is boiling beautifully, and we can use our fingers to plop these in, because let me tell you, they are light and pillowy, and dropping them all in at once is going to cause them to smush together. We want these to cook until they float to the top, okay? They basically tell us, they're like, hey, what's up? And then to save some time, we are actually going to take our frozen peas and we're gonna pop those in as well. So this pasta water is liquid gold. I call it unicorn juice whenever I'm cooking because all of the starch in the water itself is actually going to help bind our sauce together. And we're going to start adding in our cubed unsalted butter a couple tablespoons at a time. You really want it to be cold butter because our goal here is to really emulsify everything. Take a whisk. Start whisking everything up. The gnocchi's starting to float. And now we are ready to bring our sauce and our gnocchi together. I've actually turned off the heat. If it is too hot, it may cause your sauce to break. So just make sure you turn that heat off. Next up, we're going to add in half of our lemon zest. How good does this look? Okay, next up, we are going to slowly add in our parm. Keep on mixing it back and forth so that it melts in a nice, even fashion. It is smelling so good. And as you can see, it is really looking super glossy. And it is tasting delish. So add in the lemon juice a little bit at a time. Again, we want to emulsify this in. We don't want to freak out the gorgeous sauce that we just worked so hard to build. It is coating all of those beautiful pillows of gnocchi. And now it is time to plate it up. Oh my gosh, you guys, how gorgeous does this look? Okay, a little extra parm, some freshly ground black pepper, and then I'll take a little bit of fresh mint. A little drizzle of olive oil gives the pasta gorgeous sheen. And there you go, homemade ricotta gnocchi in a lemon butter sauce with peas and mint. I'm so excited to try this. It is melting in my mouth. The parm adds the perfect amount of nuttiness and saltiness. I don't have any other words to say except I know you're gonna love this.

When you hear stroganoff, you're probably thinking beef. But this creamy comfort food pairs incredibly well with chicken. But the best part about this dish is that it all comes together in one pot. Less mess is always a win in my kitchen. All right, so first we're going to do is we're going to make our dry rub. I like to use a little bit of smoked paprika. You can use the regular paprika too, but I think smoked flavors just bring a lot more body to your recipes. And then a little bit of dry thyme, and then a little bit of garlic powder. Give that a good swish. All right, now let's move on to

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So they will fit. I promise you that. Our mushrooms are cut up. I'm gonna set these aside. And now we're gonna fire up our pan and get cooking. All right, we're gonna place this on a medium high heat. 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This is a little bit of olive oil, a little bit of heart health, a little sprinkle of that. Then I like to grab some tongs and in goes our chicken.

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Smells so good, it looks so good. Exactly what we want. I'm gonna set this over here. Now, I'm gonna add in the mushrooms now. Now, there's a lot of chicken flavor here. Ready? So we want that. Oh, we've got a good sear here. I'm just gonna wilt them just a little bit by using a little bit of our chicken broth. Just a little bit, just to create some steam. And also, this is gonna help to deglaze the bottom of our skillet as well. I'm gonna get my salt bay on, give me a little

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And what you'll see here, you're going to still deglaze, but you see now the chicken broth is really cloudy. And that's because it's turning into that gravy that we want. I'm also going to add in a little bit of Dijon. And just keep stirring, and this is looking beautiful. All right, now let's begin to bring everything together. In goes our chicken broth. Reserve some, then grab yourself the egg noodles, sprinkle those on, and then pour in the rest of that broth. And the noodles are going to absorb all of this liquid that's now like a gravy. So we're gonna bring it to a light simmer, and you can see right here inside, got the little light simmer going. That's just about right. And then we're gonna cover and cook this for about 7 minutes. Oh my gosh, I stirred these once. Oof, they are looking good. Always check your noodles. And if you're thinking like, Kev, it's looking a little watery, what am I gonna do? Don't worry, I got you. Remember that it's going to thicken up as it cools, but also it's going to thicken up because we're going to add in our Greek yogurt now. Greek yogurt is really high in protein, and it's really, really, really thick. And look at this. It looks like I added cheese, but I have not at all. And this is our swap for sour cream. Last bit of work, we're going to add in our chicken. Well, you can't be here to smell it, but I'm just going to describe it. We need that smell-o-vision from Willy Wonka. So I'm gonna plate it right here and finish it off with some fresh parsley. If you like smothered chicken, try this chicken stroganoff. You're seeing it first here today and in Today All Day Kitchen. I'm just gonna hit it with some fresh black pepper. Ooh, look at that. I don't know about y'all, but I'm excited about eating. Here we go. Get a little bit of mushroom, a little bit of noodle, and then some of this succulent, lean chicken breast.

Oh my God. Mm. Yeah. This will make you get happy in church. Ooh, there you go. I guarantee your friends and family are going to love this dish.

grew up on Staten Island, so I can't even tell you how many pasta dishes I've eaten over the years. One of my absolute favorites is penne alla vodka. So today, I'm giving that beautiful pink sauce a vegan makeover. And I'm putting a little twist on that penne too. Let's get started with the crunchy breadcrumb topping. So first, I'm gonna get a small skillet over medium-low heat, and we're gonna add in a little bit of olive oil. So for our breadcrumbs, we're gonna use panko breadcrumbs. I love using panko because it's extra crunchy and it's plain, so we can add anything to it and really manipulate those flavors. And the way we're gonna do that is by adding some red chili flakes because we want this spicy, and a little bit of nutmeg to really round out those flavors and add that earthy component. A little bit of kosher salt, and a little bit of freshly ground black pepper. And just, we're gonna cook this over medium-low until it gets a nice golden brown color. So we're essentially just toasting it in the pan. This usually takes about 5 minutes to get nice and golden and crispy. This is a test. If it loosely moves in the pan, that means it's ready. So to start off any good sauce, you have to start off with your aromatics. We're gonna start with one medium white onion and some garlic. So we just wanna get a small dice on this. And next up, garlic. We're using about 4 cloves of garlic. I just like to give them a light crush to help me with the chopping process. Another great way to prep all of this is actually just blitzing it up in a food processor. Just putting it on chop and giving it a few pulses and it'll all be roughly chopped. So you want to start off with a really large pan and get it over medium-high heat. To this, we're going to add a layer of olive oil. And we're also going to add in 1 tablespoon of vegan butter. Traditional vodka sauce is so indulgent and creamy, so we're gonna add a few vegan options to help bring that creaminess to the sauce. So now that our oil is hot and the butter is sizzling, let's go in with our onion and garlic. You also wanna get some salt in at this point.

We're going to add some red chili flakes. But let's not stop there. We're going to add in one of my favorite chili peppers, Calabrian chilies. And I just so happen to be wearing chili earrings to celebrate the occasion. So we want to cook these for about 5 minutes until the onions are sweating and almost translucent. So now let's go in with our tomato paste. The tomato paste is going to add basically a really concentrated tomato flavor. So it's going to feel like we've been cooking this sauce all day, but really we haven't been. So get this incorporated into the onions. So the star of the show, some vodka. No, this is not a shot for me. This is for the pasta. Maybe that'll be later. So once we add the vodka in, all of that alcohol is gonna evaporate, so you don't have to worry about any alcohol actually being in there, but the flavor of the vodka will become concentrated, which is what adds that unique flavor to vodka sauce, which I happen to love. We're gonna go in with some crushed tomatoes. We're gonna go in with a little sugar. Now, don't hate on this. This is really gonna help balance the flavors again. There's a lot of acidity in the tomatoes, and then we also have a lot of spice, so the sugar is gonna help round everything out, as well as some dried oregano. So I actually like to take this and rub it in between my fingers to get the oils in the oregano activated. We want our spicy vodka sauce to be smooth and silky, and in order to achieve that, we're gonna use an immersion blender. This looks great. Look how vibrant that is. It really is starting to look like vodka sauce. So now we're gonna add a few dairy elements to our sauce. We're gonna add a little bit of vegan creamer, as well as some vegan cream cheese. So you wanna make sure to incorporate all of that in, and you could see the color is this beautiful light orange vodka sauce color. We're gonna add in one whole sprig of fresh basil, right in, and we're gonna let that simmer with the sauce. Okay, let's check in our pasta water. Oh, it's boiling. Before we do anything, we always wanna salt our pasta water. And now for our pasta. I just wanna show you guys how fun this is. So this is called a Colony Pompeii. I think Colony means column, and Pompeii is obviously a city in Italy. But to me, it's just a beautiful large fusilli, and it looks delicious to eat. So we're gonna get these in. This pasta is so big. It takes about 10 or 12 minutes to cook. So I'm gonna start cleaning up and get everything out of the way and get ready to plate.

Our pasta looks ready, so let's add it into our vodka sauce. 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This is so fun. Look at these swirls. And this is liquid gold. This is our starchy, salted water. So we're actually gonna add a little ladle into our pasta to make it even silkier. You wanna make sure to gently combine this with the sauce because we don't wanna break up our beautiful, giant swirls of pasta. Look how fun this looks. I'm so excited to eat it, but we can't forget about our spicy, crunchy breadcrumb topping. So it's now completely cooled, so we can just use our hands to garnish it as if we were garnishing it with Parmesan. And then if we want to be extra fancy, we can add a little sprig of fresh basil. Okay, I've waited long enough, so we're now ready to dig in. I'm so excited to eat this shape. I feel like the proper way is from the bottom. Wow, I think Staten Island would be proud. This is so delicious and so fun. Look at that. Chef's kiss. This is delicious.

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3: I'm going to say something that may shock you. 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They're wacky sides. So let's get this taco party started with my crunchy, spicy potatoes. So I have one large russet potato, and we're gonna dice these into small cubes. So you cut your thick slabs, and now we can cut our cubes. The smaller you make them, the faster they'll cook and the crispier they'll be. So now we have our potatoes, so we're gonna get them into a bowl and start seasoning them. So we're gonna whip out my trusty masala dubby. So this is how we traditionally store all of our dried spices at home. So we're gonna add a whole bunch of seasonings to this. First and foremost, some chili powder. You can make these as spicy or as mild as you'd like. I obviously like them very spicy. Some cumin powder because we like that nice smoky flavor. Some unsalted taco seasoning. Two big pinches of salt. And then a little secret ingredient, black salt. And then a little bit of olive oil. And then some black pepper. And then we toss. You wanna make sure all the pieces are coated well. Now we're gonna take these over to the air fryer.
1: So we're just gonna get our potatoes right into the basket. Just make sure to spread them out evenly so they all cook. Now every air fryer is different, but I'm gonna cook these at 350 for 15 minutes. All right, it's time to make our taco meat. You guys ready? We're gonna first start with dicing one onion. And this could just be a rough chop, as long as it's all the same size. Great, so we got our onions chopped. And next we want to mince up two cloves of garlic. Then we have two chipotle peppers in adobo. This is very spicy, but it adds a ton of flavor. So we're just gonna run our knives through the pepper. And again, just a rough chop. This is a little messy, so if you wanna wear gloves, you can. But I like to live on the wild side. So the key ingredient to our taco meat is actually chickpea flour. So we call this basin flour at home, and all it is are dried chickpeas that have been ground down to a flour. But the fun thing about this is it's packed with protein and really absorbs any flavor that you add to it. So I love using this for my meat substitute. We're gonna get our nonstick skillet hot. We're gonna get some neutral oil in. Just coat the bottom of the pan and let that heat up. So you add in your cumin seeds whole, and once they get fragrant and pop for about 30 seconds, we know we're ready to add our aromatics. So we're gonna go in with our onions. Love that sizzle. And add in your garlic. Make sure to get it coated with the cumin seeds and the oil. And at this stage, we also wanna add a little bit of salt to help release the moisture in the onions. Okay, so now that the onions have sweated out and they're translucent, we're gonna go in with our chipotle. Spicy. Now that we've gotten our aromatics and our chilies in there, we're gonna add in our chickpea flour. So for this, we actually wanna reduce the heat just a bit to about medium low, because we want to toast the flour a little bit before we add in our water. Just give that a good mix. So while this cooks down, there's one more seasoning we need to add from our masali dubby, and that is our Mexican seasoning. Depending on what type of Mexican seasoning you're using, it might look a little bit darker or lighter in color. My final ingredient is lime. You always have to add a little bit of acid to anything spicy that you're making to ensure that the flavors are balanced. And give this a little squeeze into our taco meat. This is smelling amazing. I'm gonna get all of my toppings so we can finish up our tacos.

0: So what makes a taco truly supreme are all of the delicious toppings. So we have diced tomatoes, some sour cream. This is vegan sour cream. Yep, there's tons of variety of vegan sour cream available, and they're all delicious. We also have some vegan cheddar shreds. They also have pepper jack, they have Monterey. Basically anything that you could normally get as a cheese shred, you could get vegan now. All right, let's build our tacos. So we have our cute little shells here. And first we're gonna add our taco meat. So you wanna make sure to get a generous amount of filling. We don't wanna be stingy here. These are supreme. Next up is our vegan sour cream. So let's just take a little dollop right in. Next, our iceberg lettuce, and then our tomato, and some of that vegan cheddar. And if you want, a little squeeze of lime and some fresh cilantro. Look how cute this looks. I'm gonna make a few for you guys at home. And we can't forget about our crispy potatoes. So grab a spoon. All of those crispy, spicy taters into a bowl. And to top these, we're gonna add a little dollop of vegan sour cream. Which one should I go for? I think I'm gonna do the middle one. You know what I love about this? Is that there's so many flavors going on, especially within our meat. It's smoky, it's spicy, and then you have the freshness with all the supreme toppings. It's just like a flavor explosion because it has a lot of different textures. This doesn't taste anything like fast food. It definitely tastes better.
1: Growing up, my family was obsessed with three things: sandwiches, garlic bread, and chicken parm. So today I am making a recipe inspired by all three of those favorites. First things first, the star of the show, our eggplant. So let's get to slicing it. I'm just going to slice off the top and the bottom. And we are going to slice the eggplant into quarter inch thick pieces. So I always like making sure that I have a sharp knife whenever I'm cooking. And I'm always going to make sure that my hand has a good claw going so I can easily grasp that large eggplant. So we're going to lay all of these out in a single layer, and don't worry if they get too close, they're all pals here. And we are going to take them and give them a nice showering of salt. And if you are someone that doesn't want to salt your eggplant, that's fine. You don't have to. I just find it's going to be a little bit crispier that way. Whenever I'm salting something, I love to salt it from nice and high up, and I'll essentially wag my fingers back and forth. And the reason why is because we want to make sure we're getting a nice even coating, and the higher up, the more evenly it will fall. So we're just going to let this hang out for about 5 to 10 minutes so that all of that water can come up and out of the eggplant. And while that's hanging out, let's get started on our garlic. What makes this garlic bread so amazing is the toasted garlic. So what we're going to do is we're just gonna take a nice heavy bottom skillet. We are going to add that garlic right in, and we are going to add in this neutral oil. We're using neutral oil here because it has a higher smoke point. So while we are cooking it, we, first of all, aren't gonna need to worry about smoke going everywhere. And second of all, we are going to infuse that garlic into the oil itself. So we're gonna be left with this amazing garlicky oil that we are then going to fry our eggplant in. It's a double win, and it's a one pan situation. So what's not to love? It's just joy all around. Let's get working on our parsley, fresh flat leaf Italian parsley. I just like twisting off those leaves and tender stems, okay? Oh, it's already smelling amazing in here. I wish smell-o-vision were a thing. We're working on it. We'll get back to you on that. So with this big bunch of parsley, we are just going to take it and bunch it into a tight ball, okay? And then claw situation here. And you're just gonna take your knife and rock it back and forth to get these really finely chopped pieces. It's important that you have a sharp knife here, because if you're using a dull knife, what's gonna happen is everything's gonna kind of bruise a bit. There you go. So as you can see here, our garlic is getting super toasty. We don't want it to get too golden too soon. So some of them are starting to get a little bit more golden than the others, which means they're just telling us, I'm ready for the next step. So we will just take a couple of them out, the ones that look nice and golden. So what I like to do is I just like to turn off the heat, and there's going to be some residual heat that hangs out in this pan that's going to continue cooking these cloves. These are looking stunning, absolutely gorgeous. Like they just have a fresh tan, went to the tanning salon, they're ready to rock. So we're going to take our slotted spoon and very carefully drain out that oil by lifting those cloves out, giving them a little shake. Let's put them all on this board and get to work smashing these cloves. Okay, these are looking really good. Look at that paste and look at the colors. I'm excited. Here we go. Parsley and garlic, pick that up, pop it into the bowl. Next up, we're just gonna swap these trays around so that I can bring all of my fabulous butter ingredients and bread ingredients a bit closer. The star of the show, unsalted butter. We wanna make sure that it is unsalted and softened so it can easily mix together. Another thing is Parmesan, this beautiful, freshly ground Parmesan, is salty naturally. So we are going to just take our spoon and just start mixing everything together. Put in some work. Okay, our butter is done. It's looking absolutely stunning, if I do say so myself. And next up, ciabatta. Okay, palm of your hand, place it flat on the top of the bread. We're using a serrated knife here, which has these little teeth in it. And the serrated knife is going to allow us to cut through this ciabatta beautifully. Boom, look at that. I have a little offset spatula here. It's gonna do a nice job of helping us spread everything evenly. But let me tell you, if you just use the back of a spoon, that will absolutely suffice. I know this seems like a lot of butter, but I promise you with the thickness of the bread, it is going to be just right. Guess what time it is? Oven time. We are going to pop it into a 425-degree oven, so make sure you preheat that before, for about 5 to 6 minutes until it is nice and golden. Our favorite color, golden brown. While that bakes, I'm gonna clean up a little and get ready to fry my eggplant. We're using the same oil that we used earlier for the garlic, so it is infused with that delicious garlicky flavor. It is shimmering, which is what we're looking for. We want it to be at about a medium-high heat, and then we're going to very delicately lower our eggplant into that oil. And we're just gonna cook this in batches. We're gonna cook it for about 3 minutes per side. And since eggplant is really spongy and porous, it's going to want to absorb even more of that oil. So to make sure that we have a nice crispy eggplant, we're gonna drain it on some paper towels. Okay, these are done. We are going to transfer them to a paper towel and get to work on our next batch.

Look how gorgeous and golden these look. I'm going to clean up and get the rest of the ingredients for our sandwich. What I like to do with burrata is I like to take a paper towel and very delicately lift up this beautiful ball of burrata, which is basically like mozzarella's sassy sister, I would say. So we just take that ball of burrata. We are going to very delicately open it up, and look at that. It is so creamy and delicious. I didn't say this was gonna be a very neat experience. This is a get your hands dirty kind of sandwich, my friends. We are going to layer on our eggplant, and we're just going to kind of shingle it, because this is really acting as our meat layer. So we really wanna make sure that there is a nice substantial amount of eggplant here. Next up, our warmed sauce. More cheese. It wouldn't be an eggplant parm sandwich without more parm. And last but certainly not least, some fresh basil to brighten everything up. Depending on how big your ciabatta loaf is, you can cut this into 4 to 6 slices. I'm gonna cut it into 4 slices today. Are you kidding me? Gorgeous. And now there is only one thing left to do, and that is to take a bite. Mmm! It is so good! This is messy, but it's hearty. And it is delicious. And it is the ultimate eggplant parm sandwich on garlic bread. Is there anything on my face? I'm sure there is. And I don't care.

Plant-based eating and plant-dominant eating is more popular than ever these days. And let's face it, when you eat more veggies, you feel better. So it's a no-brainer. This spicy noodle dish is vegetarian and gluten-free, so it checks a lot of boxes if you have folks in your family that have different dietary needs. So the first thing we're going to do is we're going to make our sauce. And this is the perfect balance of sweet and salty flavors. So I'm going to add a little bit of sugar. This is some brown sugar, but you can add some coconut sugar. Also gonna add in some water. This is some low sodium soy. Next, we're gonna add in some peanut butter. And be sure that you get the all natural peanut butter, not the kind with the sugar in there. And then some red chili garlic sauce. If you don't have this, some sriracha will also do just fine. Then we're gonna add in some lime. Give this a good whisk. You want to mix it up until it's nice and smooth. And if you need a little bit of help, you can put this into the microwave for about 15 seconds. Okay, now let's move on to our noodles. These are rice noodles. Some of the fresh rice noodles, though, you only have to blanch for about 1 or 2 minutes in some hot water. These are a little bit different. They're going to take a little bit longer to soak and to soften. And don't worry if they're not all the way soft after about 20 or 30 minutes, because we're actually going to cook everything together in a pot, and that's going to loosen them up as well. I'm going to just push these down, make sure they're completely submerged in the hot water. Now let's move on to the star of this dish, and those are our amazing veggies. I love having a three-color rule, and my three-color rule is whenever you eat a meal, you want to have at least three different colors, and those colors have to come from legumes, grains, veggies, or fruit. We've got a beautiful red cabbage. Slice this up. I'm gonna slice this in half. One more again. Cut out the core here, middle. And if you haven't already, if this is fresh out of the grocery store, just peel back that first layer just in case. Moving on now to our carrots. We're gonna julienne these. So get yourself a little carrot peeler or your veggie peeler. And just shave down the outside of them. And then we're gonna chop this. So 1, 2, 3. So 1, 2, 3. And then put your knife right there on the side of it. And you're gonna cut very thin slices of carrot. And then we're gonna stack the pieces on top of one another, just like this. They should lay flat. And then we're gonna move on to the green onion. Now, scallions. You know what? And looking at this, I think our noodles are done. Let me just go ahead and, yep, see that? So I'm just gonna drain these in the sink. All right, noodles finished. Back to the veggie chop. Purple, orange, green. Let's get a little bit of garlic action in here. Mince this up really finely. There we go. Garlic finished. And let's roll up some cilantro as well and dice that up as well. Okay, so we have all of our veggies cut. Let's move on to the tofu. Now, I've been letting this rest between two plates to squeeze out the excess moisture. Straight out of the package, it's just packed with a ton of water and liquid, and you want to be able to squeeze out that moisture because we're gonna saute this, and it will not saute if it's just really watery. And I usually press mine for about 30 minutes, but you can also do this overnight in the fridge. And then we're gonna slice this in half and then into small cubes. All right, so we are finished prepping our ingredients. Let me go grab the skillet and cook all this gorgeous food up.

All right, so we're gonna fire up our skillet. This is a nonstick skillet. I'm gonna put it on medium heat. First thing we're gonna do is cook up our egg. I'm gonna be using whole eggs. There we go, whisk this. I'm gonna spray it with a little bit of oil. This is some avocado oil. You know, I love the avocado oil being from Texas. And in go the eggs. Doesn't take eggs long to cook at all. And just scramble them up just like this. I take them off the heat just when they're almost finished so that way I won't overcook them. I'm gonna give it a little bit more spray with some avocado oil. And in goes the tofu. Ooh, I love that sound. Watch it, watch it, watch it. Sizzle, sizzle, sizzle. Got some low sodium tamari. I'm gonna just sprinkle, sprinkle, sprinkle, sprinkle. Look at that. You can bring it up. Look at that, and all of a sudden, look at that color. Beautiful color. You can bring it up, set this back down, and we're gonna let this rest unbothered. So I'm gonna take a little bit of coconut oil here. Just a little bit, you don't need much. Let that melt. All right, in go the aromatics with the onion, carrot, and our chopped cabbage. Just gonna give this a good toss. Now, here's my rule about cooking up vegetables. You want them to wilt down a little bit, but you still want them to be crisp, and you want them to have a lot of color, right? So I don't wanna cook them down so much that I lose the beautiful vibrancy of this, just because that still represents nutrients, antioxidants, fiber, and all those good things, right? Looking great. Now, I'm gonna add in the garlic now. I'm adding in the garlic afterwards because I don't want the garlic to burn and get really bitter. Next, we're gonna add back in our protein. In go the eggs. In goes the tofu. We got protein on protein here. I'm not gonna lie, it looks really nice. Let's add in our rice noodles. And you don't wanna overcrowd your skillet, so you may have to do this part in batches and just toss everything together. I like using tongs at this point because you can better mix the ingredients together. Last bit of work, we're gonna add in some bean sprouts, pop of color, and cilantro, and we're gonna pour in just a little bit of our sauce. Just keep tossing everything together. I like to stir this for about 2 to 3 minutes, let those flavors really melt together, and then we're gonna plate it up. And don't let it fool you, this is spicy. We're gonna add a little bit of crunch factor with some peanuts. Need to add just a little bit more cilantro, some fresh lime juice, and in personal preference, I like to lift up the flavors just a little bit with some lime zest. And there you have it. Look at this beautiful rainbow noodle bowl with spicy peanut sauce. This is such a delicious, hearty, filling dish. Plant-based eating is not all rabbit food. I know you and your family will enjoy this spicy peanut sauce and this amazing rainbow noodle bowl.

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1: When I was a kid, my mom made most of the meals during the week. But on the weekends, my dad took charge of breakfast duty. French toast was his specialty, so I'm getting super nostalgic today with an amped up version of my childhood fave. The bananas Foster sauce takes French toast to the next level in this recipe. I mean, who doesn't love a little rum in the morning? But first, let's get started with the luscious custard. I'm going to start by combining all of my dry ingredients. We are going in with 1 cup of granulated sugar. We are going to add in 1 teaspoon of kosher salt. I'm also going to be adding in some warming spices. So we have our classic ground cinnamon right here. And then as an optional add-on, I'm also going to be adding in some ground nutmeg and some ground ginger powder. My dad only used cinnamon, but I wanted to give it a little bit of a restaurant quality twist. Next up, we are going to add our wet ingredients. We have heavy cream. This is going to make it super rich and luxurious. We have some whole milk. We'll whisk this on up. We're going to add in 1 teaspoon of vanilla extract. I'm actually going to crack my eggs into this measuring cup, and then I will put them into the large bowl. The reason why is if I accidentally get any shells, I'll be very easily able to remove them. Going to break up all of these yolks and give it a nice whisk. We will add that into our liquid mixture. And this is a standard custard that we've just made here. Okay, so now that our custard is done, we are going to butter our 9x13-inch baking dish. My favorite way to butter a dish is to actually use a paper towel. It does a really great job of grabbing onto the butter and allowing you to get into all of those nooks and crannies. We are using challah bread today. It just does such a good job of absorbing that custard, and it gives you a really creamy French toast that still has a nice crispy exterior. So we have sliced up this challah into 1-inch thick pieces, and we've dried it out. When you dry out your bread, it actually does a better job of absorbing all of the custard. Okay, time to delicately pour our custard over the top of this French toast. And something that I also really like to do is I'll just take these pieces and kind of press them down into the custard, give it a nice custard bath. It's so funny because when I think about the French toast that my dad used to make, super simple. It was white bread, egg, milk. He didn't even measure it. But the best thing was the song that he sang. He used to, while he'd be making the French toast, he would sing this song. And I remember it very vividly to this day. It goes, French toasty, French toasty. It's the toasty with the mosty. And he would just sing it over and over again. And he'd be like, sing it with me. And we'd be like, French toasty, French toasty. It's the toasty with the mosty. Good times. The good old days to be a kid. I like to cover this and pop it into the refrigerator for at least 1 hour to soak up all of that custardy goodness. Then, when I'm ready to bake, I will preheat my oven to 350 degrees, pop this into the oven, and cook it for about 40 to 45 minutes. While our French toast is baking up in the oven, I'm gonna get started on our bananas Foster sauce. We have three medium ripe bananas, and we're just going to peel them. And this is a really fun alternative to maple syrup. And then I like cutting these on a bias. It just looks really elevated when you slice it on an angle. We'll do the same with the rest of these. We're gonna toast them up before we serve them. So we'll turn our heat to low, add in 1 tablespoon of unsalted butter. Now that our butter is nice and bubbly, we are going to add our bananas into the pan. Toss those in there. We just want to get some nice caramelization. The butter is also going to flavor those bananas really nicely. And as you can see, they're getting a nice, subtle golden color to them. All right, so we've gotten some of that brown consistency on the bottom here. We are going to transfer these bananas over and we'll get to work on our sauce. This is the fun part. We are going to add in our 1 stick of butter. We're going to combine it with 1 cup of brown sugar. Whisk this all together. And what we're looking for here is a nice silky brown sugar sauce. And we want the brown sugar to completely dissolve. It is the moment we've all been waiting for. It is time to flambé. We are adding in 1/4 cup of spiced rum to our mixture. Here we go. There we go. Be really careful. And then we are going to turn off the heat. We're going to add in 1/4 cup of heavy cream. This is optional. I just like adding a little extra creaminess to our sauce. 1 pinch of salt to awaken the flavor. You guessed it. 1 teaspoon of vanilla extract and 1/2 teaspoon of ground cinnamon. We're gonna whisk this on up. And there you have it, our bananas Foster sauce. Stunning! Our French toast is out of the oven, looking gorgeous and golden. I love to let it sit for about 10 minutes before cutting into it because it's super hot. And when I serve this up, I love to take the bananas and just adorn the tops of the French toast with those golden banana pieces. Let's slice into this thing. And then, handy dandy fish spatula, really nice and bendy, gets into those nooks and crannies of the pan. We'll lift that out. Look at that. I'm gonna take a little sneak bite. Oh yeah! Check that out. Should we give it a taste? Need a bit of banana. Perfect bite. Cheers. Man, oh man, this is a hug. It is transporting me back to my childhood. I know my dad would love this. You know what? This tastes so good, it makes me want to sing. French toasty, French toasty. It's the toasty with the mosty. Yeah.

these crispy potato waffles are packed with tons of flavor, but wouldn't be brunch without the star, bacon. So I'm gonna start off by showing y'all my favorite way to make bacon. I'm gonna get a baking tray and then a baking rack. Now, I love doing this because you're gonna get all of the bacon fat drippings right here in this pan. But we're not gonna waste the drippings. We're actually gonna use them to cook up the onion and the garlic for later on. Now I'm gonna cook this in the oven for about 13 to 15 minutes at 420 degrees. So next, we are going to mince up some garlic and slice up some onion. We're gonna dice up the onion pretty small because remember, we're gonna fold this into our potato mash batter. Smash up some garlic, mince it up. Just mash these up. And when you're making this recipe too, I find that it's easier to use cold ingredients just because whenever we're mixing everything together, it's going to hold. That's beautiful. Now I'm going to just grate some cheese. I think cheddar is the way to go for this recipe. Okay, our potatoes are mashed, the cheese is grated, onions and garlic are minced and ready to go, and I smell bacon. Ah. We're gonna take our strips of bacon, place them here, and nice and crispy, and we're gonna use some of the oil, you get the drippings. We're gonna add that to our skillet so we can fry up the onion. We're gonna set our skillet to a medium heat. And while that's heating up, I'm gonna start to chop up the bacon. And this is the hardest part of the recipe because you're gonna wanna start eating it. It's so good. In go the onion and garlic.

protein a little bit as well. Keep stirring those onions. You know, you gotta keep moving when it's brunch time. Multitasking in the kitchen, it is a must. Then I'm also gonna add in some flour, especially because we've added in some wet ingredients. Sprinkle in a little bit of flour. And then in goes the cheese. Pinch of salt, and then some more black pepper. Now, let me show you something. These onions are looking great. Let the onions rest on a paper towel just to drain out some of the excess oil. Great color. There you go. Spread it out. Adding in now the onion and garlic, our flavor to this recipe. Boom. Now let's mix it together the same way that you would a waffle batter. All right, and look at this. This is the way that your batter should look. All this cheesy goodness with bacon and chunks of potato. All right, I'm gonna clean this up and grab my waffle maker. So my waffle iron is preheated to a medium-high heat, so we get a nice crisp on there. And since it's already nice and hot, I'm gonna spray it with a little bit of avocado oil. Boom. And then in goes our potato batter. Look at this goodness. Mm. Spread it out there. Not too much, not too heavy-handed. Pat it down, and then mash it. Boom. Spin it. And then just wait. Wait for the goodness to come to life. We are nearing the 5-minute mark. So we're gonna flip it and build the better brunch. Here we go. 1, 2, 3, open it up. Whoa! And you see all of the crispiness. You see this golden color because that's also the cheese. Oh, the cheese has helped it to get nice and crispy on the outside. Look at that beauty. Oh my gosh. All right, let's add our toppings. So I'm gonna top it off with a little bit of Greek yogurt, a little dollop here. Looks kind of like whipped cream, right? Then a little bit of green onion action. Some leftover bacon. Who has leftover bacon in their house? Come on, let's just be real. And then a little bit of cheese. Here we go. Boom, beautiful. And for the homie in your kitchen, boom. All right, I gotta get into this and do the hard job and taste it for the internet since you can't be here. You can taste it pretty soon in your own kitchen though. You hear the crunchiness? Look at that. Oh, that potato. There we go. This is a perfect brunch meal and guess what? It's so filling. I know for certain you will have a better brunch if you make these crispy potato waffles.

Brunch is a great way to spend time with family and friends over delicious food. But for me, it's also about posting beautiful food pics on the gram. Today, I'm making 3 nutrient-packed smoothie bowls that are pleasing to the eye and even more pleasing to eat. First up, I'm gonna get started with a crunchy topping, my saffron cardamom granola. So I'm gonna start with my saffron syrup. So the first step is to add equal parts water and sugar. We wanna stir it constantly until the sugar is completely dissolved and it comes to a simmer. And once that sugar is dissolved, we're gonna add in our beautiful saffron threads. Look at that color, it's really starting to get dark and beautiful. Okay, so my saffron syrup is done, so I'm gonna cut the heat. I'm gonna pour my saffron syrup into a mason jar so I can cool it and store it. And as it cools, it's gonna thicken up a bit more. So this is not a traditional granola by any means. So first, we're gonna start with our liquids. We have coconut oil here, and to this, we're gonna add our cooled saffron syrup. Still can't get over the color, gorgeous. And then we also wanna add a pinch of ground cardamom. We're gonna do 2 pinches for good luck. A pinch of salt, and some freshly grated nutmeg. So we're gonna add in all of our dry ingredients for our granola. So first, our rolled oats, our pumpkin seeds, our sliced almonds, and our coconut chips. So you get that all in, along with your chia seeds. And I first like to just give this a toss because I don't want any big clumps once we pour in our liquids. Great. Our beautiful coconut oil and saffron syrup mixture goes in. Make sure to just give it a good whisk so that you don't have separation. So you pour that over. Make sure to get all those beautiful saffron threads. And then you give this a light toss. Okay. And then we want to pour it onto a parchment-lined baking sheet. And then we want to spread this evenly. If you don't spread it evenly, it's all going to just bake up into a clump, and the idea is to make sure that it gets nice and crisp. After I take my granola out of the oven, I'm going to mix in some of my favorite dried fruits, and we want to do that after it comes out of the oven because we don't want these to burn and we want them to stay juicy. So we have some dates, some dried cherries, and some dried cranberries. All right, let's get our granola into the oven.

0: I'm all set up to make my rainbow smoothie bowls, and I'm making three. The first is a mango turmeric smoothie bowl. The second is a dragon fruit rose smoothie bowl. And the third is a blue spirulina banana smoothie bowl. So let's talk about these dragon fruits. As you can see, they are absolutely gorgeous and they come in all different varieties. Yellow, pink, sometimes they're white inside, sometimes they're pink or red inside, sometimes they're gigantic like this one. But don't be intimidated because they're actually quite soft. And she's a beautiful pink one. Look how gorgeous that is. Also, this kind of matches my earrings. I have dragon fruit earrings on. The thing that I love about these smoothie bowls is they all have the same consistent base. So it's actually much easier than they look. They all start out with a coconut milk ice cube base. So we want to start with one can of full fat coconut milk. And then we're just going to give it a little whisk. We're going to take our full fat coconut milk and pour it right into the tray. Easy peasy. You want to make sure to fill it to the top. So one can of full fat coconut milk should basically fit into one standard size ice cube tray. It's like it was made for this. And now we're going to pop this into the freezer and freeze overnight until solid. Now I'm going to make my mango turmeric smoothie bowl. So we want to get about 1 cup of the frozen coconut milk ice cubes into the blender. And now we're gonna add 1 cup of frozen mango. Get that right in. So we're gonna add in about 1/2 teaspoon of turmeric. And to this, we're gonna actually add, I know this is gonna sound weird, but a pinch of black pepper. And then we wanna add a little bit of agave. So add that right in. And then a splash of unsweetened plant milk. I'm using oat milk, just a little splash. And then we blend it up. You may need to scrape down the sides in between to make sure all of the coconut and the mango and everything in there blends together. All right, just looking thick and creamy. So we're gonna pour this into our serving bowl. Look at that texture and color. Beautiful. Oh my God, this is making me so hungry. And now we're gonna get started on my second one, which is the dragon fruit rose smoothie bowl. So this starts off with the same base. And then we're gonna add some frozen pink dragon fruit. Look how gorgeous this is. We're gonna add a little bit of rose essence. And then we're gonna get blending. So bright and vibrant. And no artificial food colorings, people. One more little blitz and we're ready to go. How beautiful is this? And now I'm gonna make my third smoothie bowl, my spirulina banana smoothie bowl. Like every other smoothie bowl, we're gonna start with the same base. Next, we're gonna add in 1 cup of frozen banana. And the star of the show for this smoothie bowl is blue spirulina. So while this may look artificial, it is completely natural, it is vegan, and it's actually made from an algae. So it's from under the sea, which is why it's blue. I am so happy with this color. I cannot wait to top off these smoothie bowls. So I have my beautiful saffron cardamom granola here. So we're gonna crack that open and that's gonna be our first topping. I love the complement of the saffron and cardamom with the mango, very Indian-esque. Which is fitting for me. Gorgeous! I love these little circles. We used a melon baller to scoop these out. stunning. And that's it. They literally look like they taste like the rainbow, but I think I really have to go in for the blue spirulina banana one.
1: Oh my God.
0: This is so delicious. I mean, just look at that texture. It's like a pina colada in your mouth, but you're sitting on the beach while drinking that pina colada, something that we all want to do. So good. These rainbow smoothie bowls are a winner for any brunch table.

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3: Whenever I'm doing meal prep, I usually end up with a few leftover ingredients. Today, I'm using some leftover rotisserie chicken to make a quiche with spinach, feta, and sun-dried tomatoes. So, let's get started with our crust. I've got some store-bought pie crust right here, and I'm gonna lightly flour my surface. You don't need too much. All the hard work has been done for us. We're just gonna roll out our pie crust and be really gentle with it because it is pretty fragile. All right, I'm gonna sprinkle the pie crust with a little bit of flour, and we are going to roll this out. Just gently enlarge it so that way it'll fit comfortably inside of our pie pan. Okay, I've got this rolled out really nicely. So I'm gonna take my pie pan, I'm just gonna put it right on top of it, just like this. And just take your fingers and lightly go around the edges. I'm telling you, the first time I did this, I felt super accomplished because I'm like, I'm a baker now. I'm baking. Mama, look at me. And then you're gonna take these edges that are falling over. You're gonna just fold them up under here. So that way you kind of get an even crust. This is the Today All Day Kitchen, right? So we're gonna just make it a little bit fancier. So after I get done doing this, we're gonna add some texture and some form to this pie crust. And all you're gonna do, it's a trick I learned. You're gonna take your finger right up under here and crimp it down, press down, and pull it out. Down, and pull it out. All the way like this. And go all the way around the pie crust. I know, the first time I did this, I was like, yo, Kev, look at you. He's a baking machine. And keep going around the edges. All right, the last one here. All right, now look at this. It looked like it's from a bake shop, right? I know, I did it myself. And you could do it too. So, with our pie crust ready, it is camera ready. We're gonna let this rest in the fridge while I prep the rest of the ingredients. Next thing we're gonna prep is our spinach. All right, I'm going to set a stainless steel skillet on a medium-high heat. In goes a little bit of water. That's all we wanna see. Watch this, boom. In goes the spinach. It's like the Wizard of Oz. It's melting, it's melting. You shouldn't have to cook the spinach for more than 1 minute. And boom, this is just about right because I don't want it to be completely mushy. I'm gonna take it out. All right, spinach is cooked. Move on to the other star, the sun-dried tomatoes. All right, we're gonna stack our tomatoes together. Just take a knife. We're just gonna dice them. Look at all this goodness. And they're very fragrant too. Now, moving on to my leftover rotisserie chicken, we're gonna take the skin off of the chicken. Peel that back. I know some of y'all are just moaning right now, like, what are you doing? It's all right, don't worry. There's still a lot of flavor in this dish and you're not gonna miss it. Just going to make sure that there are no bones in here. And you can pull it apart with your hands first, especially if it's cold and left over. If it's warm from just purchasing it, then you may have to use some forks. But I just like to get in there and just use my hands. But of course you do what's most comfortable for you. And try not to do a little bit of this, which I am so guilty of. But you know, a little tasting along the way isn't a bad thing. What home cook doesn't nibble and taste along the way? That's how you know it's good. Let's move on with the recipe. Next part that we have to do, we've got to prep our eggs. So I'm gonna be using some whole eggs. If you are team lean and mean and you want a wonderful, delicious egg white quiche, can't wait to wake up to that on the weekend. I'm kidding. I eat egg white. But for this one, my leftovers deserve whole eggs. Extra protein, a little extra fat, a little extra love. That's all I'm saying. Add in a little bit of milk. Whisk this up. And we're gonna season it with a little bit of sea salt and pepper for the culture. Boom, salt, pepper. The internet will let you know if you cook unseasoned food right away. And I'm pretty sure our Today All Day kitchen fam is no different. There we go. Now, it is time to bring together our beautiful quiche. We're gonna add in our chicken. Just spread it out. This is gonna be a really meaty protein pack quiche. And you wanna spread it out very well on the pie crust to make sure that every slice gets a little bit of that protein. There we go. Adding in some of our sun-dried tomatoes. Sprinkle those around as well. In goes the spinach. There we go. Our last bit of a protein boost and flavor boost. The feta, just kind of crumble it up. I bought this crumbled, but if you want to buy the entire block, just use a fork to crumble it up on a plate and then do it. There we go. Now, let's give this one more whisk and we're gonna pour in our egg. Watch the slow pour. Getting a little bit more, just some texture on top. Cracked pepper. Boom. Look at this beauty. It looks amazing before we've even baked it. This is what we want. We're gonna bake this beauty for about 45 minutes at 350 or until the center is set. I've let this cool for about 15 minutes. It's still really warm, so it's perfect. You can see when I move it, there's no movement there. Let's dig in. I'm gonna give myself a nice, generous portion of this. Oh my gosh, and look how creamy it is. Look at it. The heat has just made that feta just even creamier. I can't wait to dig in. Self-control and portion control is gonna be hard with this one, so don't write me and complain. Kev, I ate the whole thing. I understand. I guarantee you, your friends, your family will love this.

0: Whenever I order takeout, I usually have a ton of rice left over. You could always just reheat and eat what you've got, but I love making crispy rice cakes. So many different cultures have their own version of crispy rice, and now it is all over TikTok, so I cannot wait to show you mine. We are going to start with our rice, and I have 3 cups right here, so we're gonna add a couple other things to it to boost its flavor and also make sure that it all sticks together and doesn't fall apart when frying. So what we wanna do is we just wanna take some cornstarch right here, and we are going to add in a little bit of water, and then we're actually gonna add in some lemon. We're just going to whisk it on up into a slurry. It smells fabulous, super fragrant. We are going to pour it over the top of the rice. I'm also going to season it with some kosher salt. A nice little 3-finger pinch. And then we are just going to fold it all together. Here I have an 8x8 square baking dish. And I have lined it with some plastic wrap. So we're just going to take that rice, pop it directly into the pan, and with our fingers, which I find clean hands can honestly be the best tools in the kitchen, we are going to just press that rice down into the corners of the pan. Looking good. It is always so much fun to take leftovers and turn them into something new and awesome. I think that a lot of people don't realize the beauty of half of the work already being done for you. We're going to freeze it for at least 1 hour, up to 2 hours. And while that's freezing, I'm gonna get some of my toppings ready. I love topping my rice cakes with the perfect soft-boiled egg. So I'm gonna show you how to make the perfect one, my little tips and tricks to do it. First thing you wanna do, boil some water. I am going to take a spider, you could also take a slotted spoon, and delicately lower those eggs one by one into the boiling water. While those eggs are going, let's get to work on our lemony scallion yogurt sauce. Starting off, I have 2 cleaned scallions right here. What we're going to do is we're going to trim off the root of those scallions, and then we will slice them on an angle, also known as a bias, into really thin rounds. So we'll just take that, pop it directly into the sauce, and then we are going to take that lemon half that we have from earlier, squeeze all that juice right into the yogurt. And then we're gonna hit it with a little bit of salt to awaken its flavor. So we're gonna mix this up, and there you go. We have our yogurt sauce. And it almost looks like a looser version of scallion cream cheese. Our eggs are done. We are going to strain them and immediately transfer them into our ice bath. And what the ice bath is gonna do is it's going to shock the eggs and immediately stop them from continuing to cook. Another thing that I love about an ice bath is as that egg cools, what's going to happen is the white is going to slowly pull back from the shell, creating a really thin layer that will allow us to peel these eggs beautifully. Okay, our eggs have been chilling out and it is time to crack them. So what I'll do is I'll take the egg and I will tap it on a flat surface to break up that shell. And then here's my trusty sidekick. Say hello to the spoon. We wanna make sure that the spoon goes underneath that coating, and the spoon is going to do a gorgeous job of lifting that shell right off. Wow. How satisfying is that? I mean, come on, you guys, take a look at that. Absolutely perfect soft-boiled egg. Our rice is nice and frozen, and it is time to fry them up. So we're going to start by adding avocado oil to our skillet. We are going to heat this up until it is shimmering. And while we're waiting for that to heat up, let's slice up our rice. We're going to take that overhang that we have and delicately lift the rice block out. Look at how great that looks. Pull it back. And then what I like to do to make sure that we have even squares is I like to slice off about a half of an inch off of the sides of the rice. And you really want to make sure that you're using a sharp knife here. Fabulous. Take this, compost it, and then we are going to cut these into 9 even pieces, about 2 inches by 2 inches. We are going to crisp these up for about 5 minutes per side until we get a nice golden brown crust on the exterior. Set your timers. These are looking really good, and now it is time to flip. Ooh, gorgeous golden. We love to see that. These are looking beautiful. We're gonna transfer them to a wire rack lined baking sheet. And we wanna salt these rice cakes while they are still hot so that they can hold on to the salt that hits them. Okay, I'm going to fry up this next batch, and then it will be the moment we're all waiting for, topping the rice cakes and eating them. You can top these any way you like, but I'm gonna show you my favorite way to serve these crispy rice cakes. We'll start with our beautiful avocado. Whenever I'm picking an avocado, I always wanna make sure that when I press down, it has a little bit of give. Another great way to test is I'll look at the top of the avocado where the stem is. If you pull the stem out and you see that the inside is a nice bright green color, that is how you know the avocado is perfectly ripe. So we are going to take a sharp knife. We will insert it into the top of the avocado until you hit the pit, and then delicately roll the avocado around, slicing through to cut it in half. Look at that, absolutely gorgeous. As far as peeling the avocado is concerned, instead of scooping it out with a spoon, I love to peel the skin off with my fingers. And then we are going to take the avocado, and with the tip of our knife, we will slice into thin strips. I just really love how fancy it looks when you slice it. I think adding a nice, punchy, bright element with a lemon wedge is an awesome way to just give a little extra oomph to your overall presentation. Next up, we have our eggs. This is a really fun trick that I love to use when I am serving these eggs on our crispy rice. You're gonna take your egg. If you want, you can dunk it in a little bit of water, or you could even just roll it in that residual lemon just to get it slightly wet. And then what you're going to do is you're gonna take that seasoning and you're going to roll the egg into the Everything Bagel seasoning. I'm a big fan of Everything Bagel seasoning, huge fan. And once this is nicely seasoned, you'll take your sharp knife and slice right through, revealing that perfect jammy yolk. Are you kidding me? I mean, how stunning is that? That is incredibly satisfying. So let's bring back one of our crispy rice pieces. This one has that avocado on it. And for this one, some of our pastrami smoked salmon. I love pastrami smoked salmon, so it's just your traditional smoked salmon, except it has pastrami spice on it. Now I'm gonna plate these up and make them even more gorgeous with our sauce. And what I like to do is just create a really beautiful swoosh on the bottom of the platter and just spread it into a really beautiful layer. Now it is time to adorn our platter with our crispy rice. So remember those green scallion tops that we saved earlier? We are going to take them and just sprinkle them over the tops just for a little extra jewelry and flavor. Okay, I can't contain myself. I have to try one of these. I'm gonna take a little lemon, squeeze it over the top. Let's give it a taste.
1: Okay. First of all, you hear that crunch? That is stunning.
0: I just have to say that this is one reason why you should never toss out your leftover rice. I promise you, you can always put it to good use.

When I first went vegan, I thought I'd had to give up chocolate desserts for good, since so many dessert recipes include dairy or eggs. But now, my day isn't complete without something chocolatey and sweet. It didn't take long for me to discover the magic of aquafaba. What is that, you ask? Well, it's the leftover ingredient that's the key to my fluffy chocolate mousse. And it's actually found in a can of chickpeas. But before we get to that, let's start melting some chocolate. So I have my chocolate here over a double boiler, so let's turn on the heat. We want to set this to a slow simmer. And there's all different varieties of vegan chocolate. I'm using mini chips, but they also have chunks, they have big chips, and it also comes in whole bars. I like the mini chips because they melt quickly, they're easy to work with, and I just want to get my mousse done quickly, so why not go the easy route? Our water is at a slow, gentle simmer, so our chocolate is gonna start melting. You wanna make sure to continuously stir it so then that the heat can be distributed throughout the chocolate and it'll melt evenly. Okay, so once all the chips are melted, our next ingredient for our mousse base is some vegan sweetened condensed milk. This is made entirely from coconut. And it is so good, it's gonna add a nice creamy base and really thicken up that chocolate and kind of make it a ganache consistency. Now, you can flavor this however you'd like, but I like mine a little bit luxurious and indulgent, so we're gonna give this an amaretto flavor. So it's gonna be a bit of almond, a bit of vanilla. It's gonna taste like Italy. So to this, we're gonna add 1 ounce of amaretto liquor. Once the liquor is incorporated, we're gonna add in 2 flavorings. A splash of vanilla and a splash of almond. Almond extract smells so good, but a little goes a long way. It's very strong, so make sure to just add a tiny splash because otherwise it'll become too bitter and overwhelm the whole dish. And it should look like this, glossy and thick. Almost like the consistency of a ganache. So this looks great, so I'm gonna remove it from the heat and let it cool completely. So while our chocolate cools, we can work on our secret ingredient, our aquafaba. So aquafaba may sound fancy, but all it is the water from a can of chickpeas. Instead of tossing this, which most people do, if you whip aquafaba up, it turns into a consistency almost of an egg white or like a meringue. You can use it in all different ways. The way I would think about aquafaba is the same as egg whites. So if you were to use egg whites in a dish or even whipped cream, you can substitute it with aquafaba. I recommend getting a can of low sodium or no salt added chickpeas. That way the water doesn't affect the flavor of what you're making. So what we wanna do is to our stand mixer fitted with the whip attachment, we want to make sure that our bowl is chilled. So right before I whip up my aquafaba, I like to keep my bowl in the fridge for at least 10 to 15 minutes so it gets ice cold. And the reason why we want to do that is because it'll then help us whip up the aquafaba so it turns into stiff peaks. If it's too warm, then it's not gonna whip up and it's just gonna fall flat. So lock in your mixer and we're gonna set it to high. So I'm gonna stop the mixer because I wanna add a little bit of cream of tartar. This is gonna help stiffen up the peaks and get us that nice, glossy, stiff peak that we're looking for in a chocolate mousse. So let's go ahead and add that in and turn on mixer back on high. Let's give it another minute or two to get it real stiff. Because the stiffer it is, the more delicate and airy our mousse is gonna be. Okay, our aquafaba is looking good. Yep, this is exactly what we want. A stiff peak, it doesn't fall. So now we want to fold our aquafaba into our melted chocolate that's been cooled. We start with a little bit. And you gently fold it in. If I just sat here and stirred it, it would turn into a soup and it would not set into a mousse. So we wanna make sure we're adding in as much air as possible.
So I keep folding until I don't see any more streaks, and then I go in with some more dollops of aquafaba. Okay, this looks beautiful, so we're ready for our next dollop. This is looking great. It's all an even color. So now I just have to get into little jars so it can set in the fridge. So I'm gonna clear up my area so I can do that. So we're gonna pour this in here and set it in the fridge overnight.

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There's no liquid. You can see all of the beautiful air bubbles. It does not look vegan, let me tell you. I'm garnishing these with fresh cherries, but you can easily use a jarred cherry like an Amarena, which will go really well with this. Okay, now I think it's fair to say that I have been waiting way too long to actually dig into this. So why don't we go for a taste? Can you believe this texture? This is made from chickpea water. 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Wow, it's so airy, yet so decadent. I hope this inspires you guys to cook low-waste and zero-waste recipes at home and try this mousse. But for now, I'm gonna keep enjoying and indulging.

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1: I absolutely love buffalo wings. I am so obsessed that I actually have a photo of wings hanging above my bed. Anyway, I also love the food and flavors from Israel. Half of my family lives there, and I am always inspired by their cuisine. So today, I am creating a mashup of my favorite foods, buffalo wings and falafel. The first thing I'm gonna do is jazz up my favorite hot sauce. So we are going to add in cubed butter to a saucepan over a medium heat, a nice gorgeous cup of hot sauce. You can use whatever favorite hot sauce you have on hand. And then for a little extra pizzazz, we are adding in some garlic powder. And we are going to whisk this together until all of that butter is melted and we have a nice, gorgeously orange sauce. And this is going to happen very quickly. Okay, we will set this aside. Let's get going on our falafel. So to save time in this recipe, because we really want to make sure that we keep it in the 30-minute mark, we are using canned chickpeas. I know this could be controversial. Don't tell my cousins back in Israel. We're going to start by pulsing these up. See that? It looks really nice and ground up. So we are transferring these back into the bowl from whence they came. And we will mix up the rest of our ingredients. Shallot. A shallot is awesome. It's kind of like a combination of an onion and garlic. It has those nice garlic notes in it. So we are going to rock our knife back and forth like so until we get about a tablespoon's worth of shallot. And this is gonna go into our creamy dill sauce, which is basically like a fun yogurt-based version of ranch. I'm a ranch gal. If you're a blue cheese person, feel free to add a little bit of blue cheese to that mixture. Pop it into a little bowl. With the rest of this, since it's all going into the food processor, so I've got my shallot. I got one clove of garlic. We are now going to add in some chili flake. And then we are also going to add in some parsley. And we are adding in more of my favorite, the garlic powder. Hit it with a teeny bit of salt, a little bit of freshly ground black pepper. We're gonna give it a nice fine chop. But this is really giving us a gorgeous green color. It smells so fresh. Okay, so we're just gonna take this mixture and we are going to add it to our chickpeas. In order to make sure all of this falafel goodness binds together, we are going to add in some cornstarch. And then we are going to add in a little bit of baking powder to give it some lift. We're going to add some kosher salt as well. And then we are going to, again, fold this mixture together. I'm gonna go get a new pan so we can fry up our falafel. We're using neutral oil here. Pour that right into a heavy bottom skillet. I have a little scooper to help me create these into 1 ounce portions. You'll just kind of press that mixture into the cookie scoop, and then we're going to push it down. Okay, our oil is properly preheated. We have our falafel ready to rock. Let's fry these up. Make sure that you don't overcrowd the pan because we're going to want to move these around a bit as they cook. And we wouldn't be able to do that if it's too crowded in there. Even before I flip these, you can see how it is starting to get nice and golden brown on the edges. That is what we're looking for, and that is when we know we're getting really close to flipping these falafel. Ah, yeah. Check that out. Now that these are done and draining on a wire rack, I'm gonna sprinkle them with some salt. And then I'm gonna fry up this next batch, and when we get back, we will make our creamy dill sauce.

My falafel is all fried up, and now I'm going to make a creamy dill sauce. Let's get into it. We have a beautiful cup of full-fat Greek yogurt here, and we're just gonna take that minced shallot that we prepared earlier. We wanna add in the juice and zest of some lemon. Take any of that extra zest that's hanging out. We will slice this lemon in half, and then citrus press, such a great tool. We are going to add in a little bit of kosher salt, some freshly ground black pepper, just going to twist off those beautiful fronds of dill. We're looking for about 2 tablespoons of dill here. Add some garlic powder right on in. And because Greek yogurt tends to be on the thicker side, what I like to do is I like to add a little bit of room temperature water just to thin it all out and make it a more spreadable consistency for our pita. I love to create a little carrot salad to go with this. We're going to combine some dill pickles for a little extra brininess and some added crunch. We are just going to slice these into thin matchsticks. So we'll start by going lengthwise, really thin down those pickles, and we will take our knife and we'll just rock it back and forth to get these really nice thin strips of pickle. Put them into this big bowl here, and next up, it's carrot time. And we are going to start by just peeling the exterior off of these carrots, like so. So the next thing we're going to do is we're just going to take our carrot, and from top to bottom, we are going to slice these carrots into beautiful ribbons. Look at that. Gorgeous. Add that to the bowl and just keep on going. Next up, we are going to add the juice of our lemon just to bring out even more brightness in this salad that we're creating. We also want to make sure that we add in our parsley, and we're going to bunch this on up and give it a nice fine chop. It's almost time for dinner. Okay, season it with a little bit more kosher salt, a little freshly ground black pepper, and then a nice drizzle of olive oil. So I'm just gonna give this a good toss. Beautiful. All of our components are done. I am ready to assemble the mezze platter. Let's start with our carrot salad. So this is looking gorgeous. It is time to adorn our falafel in our sauce. So I'm just gonna take this sauce, take a brush, and brush it right over the tops. And then we're gonna do a little flipperoo. Make sure we get them on both sides. We've been working so hard to do this, so it's time. Let's get after it. This is the best way to get that sauce in every bite. Then we're going to take a little bit of our salad, pop that in the bottom, take a couple of our little falafel nuggets. I'm gonna put 3 in there. Yeah, full house. A little bit more sauce in there. Oh my goodness. Check it out. Hold for sound effects. Wow, it is warm and crunchy and fresh from that salad. The buffalo is giving me the perfect amount of heat, and that creamy dill, it just mellows it all out. I love this. I know your whole entire family is going to love this.

One of my favorite food memories is enjoying the spicy egg-coated toast my uncle and auntie would make for us on our annual family trips to India. They lived on a large farm, so everything we ate was incredibly fresh. When I went vegan, I wanted to recreate that experience, but without those farm fresh eggs. Well, guys, I think I've cracked the code with this recipe for my savory Indian French toast. Let's start things off with the vegan batter. Okay, so first we're gonna dice up one small red onion. We're actually gonna just give these a fine dice, and then we're gonna saute it up a little bit. So let's get our nonstick skillet on medium high heat. And while that heats up, we're gonna coat it with some neutral oil. So let's get these red onions in. It's exactly what you wanna hear. You want them to evenly cook throughout. This looks awesome. Just wanna show you the coloring on this. They're nice and glossy. This is exactly what we want. So we're gonna turn the heat off and just let them sit. This is our next main component to the batter. So we're using Thai green chilies. I never de-seed chilies, nor should you. So we're basically just gonna run our knife through this and give this a rough chop. Now that we've minced up our green chilies, we wanna get started on our batter. So we're using chickpea flour, which we call basin flour at home, which is simply ground dried chickpeas. And to this, we're gonna actually whisk in some water. And you wanna do this gradually because the chickpea flour can easily clump up. So our batter is looking good. The next ingredient that we wanna prepare are some dried spices. So in my mortar and pestle, I'm gonna add one of my favorite spices from my masala dabi, cumin seeds, or what we call jeera. So we're just gonna add the whole cumin seeds here. We're gonna take our pestle and we're gonna grind them down just to a rough grind. Okay, great. So we have a rough grind on our cumin, which is beautiful. So I'm gonna add that to our batter and we're gonna add our green chilies and we're gonna add some salt. And then we wanna add our sauteed onions. You're probably wondering, Priyanka, what is going on with the sauteed onions? Well, don't worry, they're waiting for us. So I'm gonna mix this up, and you wanna be gentle when mixing it because you don't wanna break up the chilies and the onions in there. And we have one more ingredient to add to our batter. Some fresh coriander. This is gonna add a lot of freshness and brightness. We're gonna get it right into the batter. Give that a quick mix. And now it's time to start assembling our French toast. So I wanna show you the selection of cheeses I'm working with here because this is super exciting. Not only because, one, these are all so delicious, but two, these are all vegan. So we have some smoked Gouda, then we have a cheddar here, which honestly, this looks like an artisanal cheddar that you could probably get at some like fancy cheese shop, but it's vegan. All right, so to our bread, we're gonna add our cheese. I'm gonna do smoked Gouda in this one. We're gonna do two slices. We're gonna close her up, and then it's battering time. Take your bread, give her a nice dunk. Nice and coated. Okay, to our hot skillet, we're gonna get in some vegan butter. We want the butter to melt and get nice and bubbly, just like it is here. So you wanna see that nice sizzle on the edges, and you'll see that it's starting to get golden. You could give it a little bit of a press to make sure that all sides of the bread are cooking evenly. We want to cook our French toast for about 5 minutes on each side. It should be a nice golden brown color, and that's when you'll know that the batter is cooked. This is looking fantastic. The color is great. You could see the cheese is melting. Feels crisp to touch, so we're gonna remove this bad boy. Let's build our second sandwich.

So our sandwiches look amazing, but we still have some leftover batter. But we don't need to waste this because this is not like the traditional egg batter from a French toast. So we're actually gonna make my version of chewy, which are chickpea flour-based pancakes. So we already have our skillet here. And to this, we're gonna add some neutral oil. We want a good amount of oil here because this is gonna be like a little bit like a shallow fry of the batter. Give these a flip. Beautiful. That's exactly what we're looking for, that golden brown. We have our French toast, we have our chewy pancakes, so I'm ready to serve everything up. So what I like to do is I like to take the French toast and cut it in half so we can reveal the beautiful inside. So first, we're gonna drizzle it with the traditional maple syrup. Now, this might sound weird, but the sweetness of the maple syrup goes really well with the spice. Kind of think of it like eating bacon with maple syrup, but this is not bacon. We're gonna add a little bit of chaat masala. So chaat masala is probably one of the most widely used spice mixes in India, and it has a bunch of different spices, like mango powder, which is a little bit tangy, black salt, which kind of has that umami salty flavor, cumin, coriander, so many things. And we're gonna add a little cheek of lemon because this is gonna add that freshness and brightness that's gonna go really well with every bite you take. There we have it. We're gonna take our French toast. I'm gonna do a little dunk. Oh my God. It's like I never left India. The chilies, the coriander, they're so fresh and so vibrant, and I love the textures on this. And we did this all in just 30 minutes. How cool is that?

Gyros are an iconic Greek staple. Now, traditionally, the meat is stacked on a vertical spit so you can get a mix of crispy and juicy meat pieces. Thankfully, for my version, you don't need a giant spit in your kitchen. So my marinade is really simple. We're just gonna use a little bit of lemon. I'm gonna slice this. I'm gonna squeeze in some lemon juice. Squeeze it into a bowl. Also gonna be adding in some red wine vinegar. And then some personality for this, we're gonna keep it really simple and adding in some dried oregano. Pinch of salt and some fresh cracked pepper. Whisk this up. There you go. Now I'm gonna set this aside and we're gonna move on to our chicken breast. All right, so I'm gonna butterfly this chicken first just to get it a little bit thinner. And when we thin it out, you can have and much more even cooking throughout the chicken. Open it up and it makes a beautiful little heart just like this. So now we're gonna flatten this out a little bit more. I'm gonna take some plastic wrap. I'm gonna add one of the pieces to it. I'm gonna use this mallet, it's a little bit easier. We're just gonna flatten it out. If you have a rolling pin as well for baking, use that. Again, we're just trying to flatten this out. This is not a contest that you're at the local fair trying to win a teddy bear for somebody. I'm gonna add a piece of chicken right in here to our marinade. So I'm gonna let this rest at room temperature, but you can also do this as a make-ahead recipe and do it overnight, but not too long because your chicken will come out mushy. Now you can't have a gyro without a creamy yogurt sauce, and here is my speedy one. So we're gonna line a bowl with some heavy-duty paper towels and grate this cucumber right into the bowl. And the reason we're doing this is cucumber is it's a whole lot of water. There we go, looks just like this. Now, I'm gonna make this sweat just a bit by adding in a pinch of salt. Now we're gonna set this aside, let this rest, and then prepare the rest of our sauce. Starting off here with some thick Greek yogurt, super high in protein. We're gonna make this really bright today. This whole lemon. And then I am a garlic lover. I know I like a little bit of breath stink in my recipe, so I'm gonna use at least one, but if you use two, I would not be mad about that at all. Garlic adds a whole lot of flavor. Hit it with a splash of vinegar, some red wine vinegar. I like dill, so I'm kinda heavy-handed with it. There we go. Pinch of sea salt, some black pepper. And then we're gonna finish it off with some heart-healthy olive oil. Again, this is my version. I don't want all the Greek grandmothers outside my door telling me, this is not right, Kev. No, this is just gyro-ish, tzatziki-ish, okay? Mix this together. Don't worry, I have not forgot about our cucumber. We're gonna mix this first. Look at that, beautiful, creamy sauce. Head back to check on our cucumber. Exactly what we want here. Squeeze it. You don't have to go overboard here either. I mean, if you're squeezing so hard that it's tearing through the paper towel, it could either be the paper towel or it could just be you, Hercules. And now just fold everything together. Look how beautiful this is. Our tzatziki is looking really good. It's time to get our veggies. Now our grill pan is nice and hot. I'm gonna hit it with a little bit of avocado oil to spray. Boom, gonna take our chicken, shake off some of the excess marinade. In goes the chicken. We love that sound. Pinch of salt, just a little pinch, not too much. So we're gonna cook this chicken for about 4 minutes on each side. Ready for the flip, here we go. One, two, three, flipping it over, boom. Look at that. Beauty! Look at them grill marks, y'all. And as it's finishing up, I'm just gonna squeeze a little bit more lemon on there. Just some citrus love. Ooh, look at that. Is it ready? And it lifts all the way up very easily. Boom. And if you need to, you can spray your grill pan just a little bit more. Shake off the excess marinade.

Now, keep this grill hot. I'm gonna do a light spray, some oil. Now, we still have the flavor from the chicken and the marinade there. I'm gonna put our pitas right on in there. Good, and gently press down, just make sure it's not burning. We just wanna cook it long enough where there's a little bit of color on there. All right, this is really nice. We're gonna turn off our pan. So we let our chicken rest for about 5 minutes, so now all those juices won't run out as we slice it up. And now it's time to build our sandwich. We got our fresh veggies here. We're making gyros, we're making gyros. Okay, so we're gonna open up our pita here. Gonna add in some of our creamy tzatziki. And then add in some lettuce. Stuff it all the way up in there. Get some tomato. A little bit of onion action here. And then don't forget the feta. It's like a double cream factor with the tzatziki. And then take our chicken. And just load this bad boy up. Oh, wow. All right, this looks amazing. Can't wait to take a bite. I mean, if that was a mic, I'm dropping it right there. So darn easy, so darn delicious.

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1: Growing up, it was always a treat for me and my siblings to make frozen chicken pot pies when my parents were out to dinner and we had to fend for ourselves. And today I will be making a more grown-up version of this classic comfort food. This recipe has some of my favorite veggies and I know your whole family will absolutely love it. So the first thing we're gonna do is get our onion going. Look at that stunning dice. Move those onions off to the side to prep the rest of our veg. This is fennel, gorgeous, gorgeous fennel. Bulb, fronds, and the stems, okay? So I really love using fennel in honestly any kind of cooking. I promise you, all of that anise flavor is going to mellow out beautifully once it hits the pan. We have these fronds here. We're gonna just give them a nice rough chop. So we've taken the stem off and then I'm going to cut it in half like so. We'll go from the top to the back like so. And then rock it through from the back to the front. Let's quickly do our celery. And the theme here is green. I don't know if you can tell. All green veggies, that's what we're working with today. Okay, finally our garlic clove. And you also don't have to worry about chopping this too fine. So let's get to sauteing. We are going to add in a nice hunk of unsalted butter. We are also going to add in some olive oil. Once it is all melted and as it starts bubbling like so, that is when we know to add in our veggies. These will all go in at the same time. These veggies are really running away from me here. Okay. We want these veggies to break down, to caramelize a bit, to develop their flavor. And while that is going, we are going to get to work on the rest of our veggies, because believe it or not, we are adding even more vegetables to this already full vegetation experience. All right, so next up we have our kale. This is lacinato kale, also known as dinosaur kale. It is flat, it's not as crazy and curly like curly kale. And my favorite way to prepare it is I will take the bottom right where the stem is, grab either side, and then take my finger and pull that stem right through. And there you go. Okay, so while this is going, we are actually going to add even more flavor with some fresh thyme. And then what we're gonna do is we're just going to bunch it on up in pieces, slice it thin, just like so. How about that? Fabulous. We're gonna get to work on our chicken. A great shortcut that I love to do is I love to use a rotisserie chicken. I am pulling off this skin just because we don't necessarily need it and we can chop this up. My siblings prefer white meat and I prefer dark meat with chicken, so it's good. We'll have a little for me and the rest for my sibbies. Okay, looking good. So now that our veggies are ready to rock, it is time to create what I like to call an almost roux. So we are just going to add in this all-purpose flour, but But it's really important when you add in flour to a pot pie, to anything as a thickening agent, that you take the time to cook the flour down. So we want to just keep cooking this down for about 2 to 3 minutes. Okay, it's time to thicken this up. We're going to start by doing 1 cup of the stock. We want to make sure that all of this flour breaks down. And now what we want to do is we want to bring this to a simmer to continue thickening it a bit more. Next up, we are going to add in our kale to wilt it and to also thicken up our mixture a bit. And now that this looks nice and thick, we're going to add in our final ingredients, our peas, our fennel fronds, and our chopped up chicken. This is my favorite thing to do with a homemade pot pie. I love using puff pastry, store-bought. I'm taking a little bit of all-purpose flour and just giving it a nice light dusting. Open it on up. This is 1 sheet of puff pastry. We're gonna give this 1 more light dusting of flour. Take your rolling pin. The main thing here is to make sure that you roll it out so that it fits whatever pan you are working with. And we're just going to fold it, bring our pan over, lift it up, and then open it up like a book and dress it right over the top. You cute, you gorgeous. I love ya. We want to make sure that we have about 1 inch around our cast iron. And you can just trim the corners off of that pastry. I have egg wash right here. And the reason why we're popping this onto the top and brushing it over the top of our pastry is because if we don't, what's going to happen is our pastry is going to end up looking a little sad. So we're just taking a pastry brush and really delicately brushing that egg wash over the top and the sides of the pastry. Okay, we want to make sure it has some ventilation. You want to make sure that you have at least 3, maybe 4, right in the center of that pie so that steam can escape. And then my favorite little extra layer of pizzazz is to take some flaky salt and sprinkle it over the top of this pot pie. So this is going to go into the oven for about 25 to 30 minutes and just check about halfway through. Oh man, our pot pie has cooled. We want it to cool for about 10 minutes. After it comes out of the oven. And now there's only one thing left to do. Slice it up and give it a taste. And then we're gonna give this a nice big scoop. Oh yeah. Look at that. Mmm. It is unbelievable how food can instantly transport you back to a moment. It is just bursting with spring beauty and energy. I love it. One more bite, because we deserve it.

I absolutely love Italian food, just like everybody else. It's so comforting and it always tends to hit the spot. Now with minimal prep, my tortellini soup is just the thing to make at the end of a long day because it's just in one pot. All right, first thing we're gonna do is we're gonna fire up the big pot that you have in your kitchen. I'm gonna set it onto a medium-high heat. Next, we're gonna move on to the sausage. This is spicy Italian sausage. I think it adds a lot of flavor. Just remove the casing and the sausage. Well, a sticky little thing, isn't it? Then we're just gonna put this right into the pan right now. Squeeze that sausage right on out.

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So I've got some onion here. We're just going to dice this up, slice it in half. And you can do generous chunks. Here we go. Moving on, we got some fresh tomatoes here. Going to dice these up as well. All right, and you know what? I'm thinking our sausage is about finished. Yeah, it's great. It's got a great color on there. We're going to take a slotted spoon, and we're going to remove the sausage because we don't want to take out the oil. We want the oil from that sausage to help out with the flavor. There we go. Now, since there's not a lot of oil left after the sausage, I am gonna add in just a little bit of olive oil. I'm gonna add in my onions, I'm gonna saute those. You know I am a garlic lover, and if you love Italian food, you gotta be a garlic lover too. Now, got some carrots here. Because they're so small, I'm not gonna peel them, I'm just gonna begin to dice them up as well. But just make sure you wash your carrots. Give that a nice stir. All right. In goes the garlic. Slide that on in. Give it another stir. And we're gonna cook this for about 1 minute. So what we're gonna do is we're gonna deglaze the bottom of this pot. We're gonna do that with some red wine because we're fancy here in the Today All Day Kitchen. So grab your favorite red wine. I'm going to be using a blend, and we're going to add about a half a cup. There we go. And if you want to toast yourself during this recipe, I won't judge you. That's your business. Mm-hmm. Let this simmer down. And in go the tomatoes. I'm going to let the tomatoes rest in here with the onions and the red wine and garlic. Let that simmer for a minute. I'm gonna finish preparing the rest of our veggies. Basil. I'm gonna roll them up, stack the leaves. And I'm just gonna just like this. Beautiful. That should be enough. I'm gonna reserve some too for garnish at the very end. Check back in on our tomatoes and onions and look at this. You can see how thick it is. It's kind of slushy. That's exactly the texture that we want. I think this looks good. What about y'all? Yeah, Kev, it looks real good. Okay, let's start to bring everything else together. I'm gonna add in some oregano. Adding back in the sausage as well. Give this a good stir. And then our stock, pour it in. This is some chicken stock. Another pinch of salt, some black pepper, and lastly, I'm gonna sprinkle in some basil. Boom. If you want some heat, yeah, Kev, we want the heat, bring the heat. All right, some red pepper, boom. I'm gonna crank up the heat so that it comes to a boil, and then as soon as it starts to boil, you're gonna wanna reduce the heat down to a simmer.

we're gonna take some kale. All I'm doing is folding the other kale over, and I'm gonna take out the big stem. Take it at the very top, and just drag the knife along the stem. Comes right on out. And then just do a chop. Just like this. This is great. Still simmering. Ready, in, go. The kale. Beautiful. And this is some cheese-filled tortellini. I'm gonna cook this for about 5 minutes. You can cover and let this simmer. All right, I think this is done. I'm gonna turn off the heat, our pot, and we're gonna plate this amazing one-pot Tuscan tortellini soup. And this soup deserves the good bowls, okay? I'm just gonna say that. It deserves it. Get a big scoop. Oh, yeah. We've got the color from the carrots, color from the kale, and color from the tomatoes. Beautiful. Let's garnish. Pepper. A little bit of dried oregano. If you want some, beautiful. Basil. There we go. And look at this. Holy smokes. Cannot wait to devour this soup. Oh my lord. That is a delicious soup. Now, I'm not team soup only in the wintertime. I'm team soup all year long. You want to come home to a nice warm hug. This is it.

I know making a curry from scratch might sound intimidating, but I promise it's actually pretty easy. After trying this recipe, you may never go back to that jarred stuff. I'm gonna kick things off with my curry paste. Traditionally, this is made in a mortar and pestle, but this girl is busy, so we're gonna put everything in a food processor and it comes out just great. So we're gonna first start with some coriander stems. So get those right into the food processor. Then we're gonna use one small shallot or half of this large one here. And I like to quarter it so it's easier to blend up in the food processor. So get that right in. And then we're gonna use 4 cloves of garlic. 1 Thai green chili. You could just take the stem right off like this. And you could cut this in half if you'd like so it's easier to blend. And then we're gonna use 1-inch piece of fresh ginger. Fresh is key. The traditional ingredient in this is usually galangal, but it's not readily available, so ginger is the next best substitute. And the best way to peel ginger is using a spoon, because if you run your spoon right against the meat of the ginger, the peel comes right off. How cool is that? So pop that right in. Next, we want 1/2 a stalk of fresh lemongrass. I'm just gonna give this a rough chop. And we're gonna get that beautiful lemongrass right in. I'm using 1 fresh lime. Let's get that all in. So then we wanna just cut this in half. You can use your hand or a little citrus squeezer and give it a good squeeze. And we have a few more remaining ingredients. We want some toasted cumin seeds and some toasted coriander seeds. Then we want to add a pinch of white pepper. This is deceiving. White pepper is quite spicy, so a pinch is more than enough. And then a pinch of kosher salt. And we're gonna whiz this up. And just keep pulsing. Okay, so I think we're good. So I'm gonna get it out into a bowl and then I'm gonna grab my veggies, tofu, and noodles for the rest of my recipe. So we've had our tofu here sitting in some paper towel. We've pressed it, so you'll notice that it's a little bit drier from when you open the package. So I like small cubes because I want them to be bite-sized and able to fit on my spoon or fork. Plus, if you make them smaller, then they'll cook better and crisp up. Okay, the next step is tossing them in some cornstarch. So you just wanna lightly coat them. Great, so let's turn our skillet on. And we're gonna wanna get this to about a medium-high heat. Coat the bottom with some neutral cooking oil. I'm gonna start giving them a flip. This is what you want. This is gonna be flavor packed. These are looking great. You could see the color, the crisp. So I'm gonna get them removed and then start prepping my veg. First, I'm gonna slice my onion. We're just using a medium to large yellow onion. So I'm gonna do a quick slice on each half. So our onion is done. And next we wanna do 1 long red chili. These actually aren't that spicy, but they're gonna add a lot of flavor and they're gonna look beautiful against the green curry. So we're just gonna give a quick slice on this, just basically thin circles. Great. And next we wanna slice a green bell pepper. This one's a big one. So cut this in half. And I just like to scoop out the center to clean it up.
And then similarly, we're just going to run our knife through it like the way we did for the onion. Great. And lastly, we have some carrot. We're gonna try doing this julienne because I like it to match the onions and the peppers. Okay. And now the one pan or pot magic begins. So we're gonna take the same pan that we used to crisp up our tofu in. While that's heating up, we're gonna coat it with a little bit more of that neutral oil. And now I'm gonna add in all of my veggies. Whew, I always love that sizzle. So we wanna saute it for about

0: cups of water. 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So while we wait for our curry to come to a slow simmer, I want to talk about the noodles. So I'm actually using edamame noodles, which are noodles made out of edamame beans. They're super delicious and they're a beautiful green color. Okay, so our curry is simmering, so now it's time to add our noodles. You just want to make sure all the noodles have some moisture on them. They're all covered with the liquid. Great. Then we're going to cover it and let it cook for about 5 minutes. I'm going to clean up some of these bowls and get ready to taste. Okay, so our noodles have been simmering for about 5 minutes, so let's give it a check. These look so good. Notice that all the liquid has reduced, but it's still nice and saucy, and the veggies are still vibrant in color. All right, let's get it plated. So beautiful. I love the way the carrots look in this because they really add that pop of color. Okay, now for our tofu. We haven't forgotten about that. So they've actually cooled off here, which is great because now they're nice and crispy. And then we're gonna add some of our garnishes. So we have some fresh lime, some fresh coriander, and we reserved some of our fresh red chili. Look at this, can you believe this was made in only one pan? I just have to give this a taste.
1: Are you kidding me? It's like I'm walking the streets of Bangkok.
0: It's so vibrant, it's so fragrant. You should always eat with your eyes first. And this is certainly a dish that I'm eating with my eyes first.

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3: I have to admit, pasta is one of my go-to comfort foods, so I am very excited to share this recipe with you. The first thing we want to do is take our gorgeous ricotta and actually lay it out in a thin layer on paper towels. Since the ricotta is the base of our dough, we need to remove some of that moisture so it ends up really nice and light and fluffy rather than dense. We are going to let this sit for about 12 to 15 minutes just to make sure that the paper towel absorbs that moisture. But lucky for me, I made one before. And here is how it ends up looking when it is done. Stunning. Okay. So now let's just make our dough. We have our ricotta right here. Plop it right on in. So we have two large eggs here. I'm going to crack them right into our bowl. 1 cup of finely grated Parmigiano Reggiano cheese and some kosher salt, just to awaken the flavor. Before we add in our flour, we are going to delicately mix it all together so it creates a really light, fluffy consistency. So now that this is looking really beautifully mixed together, that is when we know it is time to start adding in our flour. It's really important here to add your flour in 1/4 cup at a time because we don't want to develop too much gluten, but we also want to make sure that our ricotta stays nice and fluffy. We're just going to delicately mix it until there are no more big bits of flour, and we'll just keep mixing our final 1/4 cup. There we go, looking good. Now it is time to shape our gnocchi. And then we're going to take our dough mixture, kind of form it into a bit of a, it feels so good. It feels like a baby's bottom. Can we use that in the final cut? It's what it feels like. Okay. And now we're going to dust the top with a bit more flour. And this is my favorite tool whenever I'm making pasta, also whenever I'm cooking to easily pick things up. It is called a bench scraper. It's typically used for decorating cakes, making sure you have a nice smooth line of frosting around your cake. But it does such a good job of picking things up, and it also does a great job of cutting things really evenly. And we are going to cut this into 1/4. And the next thing we're going to do is we are going to roll this out into a beautiful snake that is about 1 inch thick. It feels so nice, so soft. I like to cut off the end first, just because this end, it doesn't look as nice. And then what I'll do is I will just keep cutting little 1 inch pieces of pasta. And look at that. They look like little pillows, don't they? Look at how beautiful this is looking. And what we're going to do is we'll take that same bench scraper that we have, lift them up, and transfer them to a parchment-lined baking sheet. All right, and we're just going to repeat this with our remaining pieces of gnocchi dough. Looking good. Before we cook our gnocchi, I want to get started on the star of our sauce. This is a lemon butter sauce, so we are going to be using the zest and juice of 2 gorgeous lemons. And I'm going to show you my favorite way to prepare lemon zest. So we're just going to take the peeler and run it along lengthwise on this lemon, pulling the zest off of the lemon. So I'm just gonna remove any of this extra pith. And the reason why I'm removing this pith is because the pith is a bit bitter and we don't want any of that bitterness. And as you can see, I've stacked up all of this lemon into cute little, almost soldiers, if you will. Take your knife and rock it back and forth along that peel. It smells amazing. And you can see how beautiful these strips are. And then what we'll do is we'll take these shreds and turn them, and then we will run our knife across again to mince that lemon. And it took me a while to master these skills, let me tell you. It really all comes down to practicing over and over and over again. It's really repetition here. And now I'm just gonna take my knife and run through this a few more times. It's smelling absolutely amazing. Look at that zest though. I mean, it's like freshly fallen snow. Okay, let's clean up, get our water a-boiling, and finish up this gnocchi. Our water is boiling. It is time to cook our gnocchi, and you gotta pay attention because this all happens pretty quickly. But I promise you, you have all of the tools to absolutely crush it. The first thing we wanna do is salt our water. I'm taking kosher salt. Okay, this is boiling beautifully, and we can use our fingers to plop these in, because let me tell you, they are light and pillowy, and dropping them all in at once is going to cause them to smush together. We want these to cook until they float to the top, okay? They basically tell us, they're like, hey, what's up? And then to save some time, we are actually going to take our frozen peas and we're gonna pop those in as well. So this pasta water is liquid gold. I call it unicorn juice whenever I'm cooking because all of the starch in the water itself is actually going to help bind our sauce together. And we're going to start adding in our cubed unsalted butter a couple tablespoons at a time. You really want it to be cold butter because our goal here is to really emulsify everything. Take a whisk. Start whisking everything up. The gnocchi's starting to float. And now we are ready to bring our sauce and our gnocchi together. I've actually turned off the heat. If it is too hot, it may cause your sauce to break. So just make sure you turn that heat off. Next up, we're going to add in half of our lemon zest. How good does this look? Okay, next up, we are going to slowly add in our parm. Keep on mixing it back and forth so that it melts in a nice, even fashion. It is smelling so good. And as you can see, it is really looking super glossy. And it is tasting delish. So add in the lemon juice a little bit at a time. Again, we want to emulsify this in. We don't want to freak out the gorgeous sauce that we just worked so hard to build. It is coating all of those beautiful pillows of gnocchi. And now it is time to plate it up. Oh my gosh, you guys, how gorgeous does this look? Okay, a little extra parm, some freshly ground black pepper, and then I'll take a little bit of fresh mint, a little drizzle of olive oil, gives the pasta gorgeous sheen, and there you go, homemade ricotta gnocchi in a lemon butter sauce with peas and mint. I'm so excited to try this. It is melting in my mouth. The parm adds the perfect amount of nuttiness and saltiness. I don't have any other words to say except I know you're gonna love this. Mmm. So good.

When you hear stroganoff, you're probably thinking beef. But this creamy comfort food pairs incredibly well with chicken. But the best part about this dish is that it all comes together in one pot. Less mess is always a win in my kitchen. All right, so first we're gonna do is we're gonna make our dry rub. I like to use a little bit of smoked paprika. You can use the regular paprika too, but I think smoked flavors just bring a lot more body to your recipes. And then a little bit of dry thyme, and then a little bit of garlic powder. Give that a good swish. All right, now let's move on to our chicken breast. Now, I've just got some lean, skinless chicken breasts, and I'm not sure about you, but I like to cut mine up into smaller pieces. The reason why, it's gonna cook a lot faster. All right, y'all, let's add this to our bowl. Get your hands all up in there. Don't be scared to get your hands dirty. I'm gonna just rinse off the cutting board and wash our knives so we can prep the mushrooms. Okay, now I'm gonna be using some baby Bella mushrooms. I think they're super delicious. I'm just gonna slice this into small slices just like this. So I've got a ton of mushrooms here and you're probably thinking, yo, okay, that's not gonna fit in my pan. Don't worry, mushrooms are kinda like spinach. Once you start cooking them and add some heat to them, they shrivel up really, really small. So they will fit, I promise you that. Our mushrooms are cut up. I'm gonna set these aside. And now we're gonna fire up our pan and get cooking. All right, we're gonna place this on a medium high heat. Okay, with it nice and hot, in goes the oil. This is a little bit of olive oil, a little bit of heart health, a little sprinkle of that. Then I like to grab some tongs and in goes our chicken.

here. 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Then we're gonna add in about a cup of our chicken broth. And what you'll see here, you're gonna still deglaze, but you see now the chicken broth is really cloudy, and that's because it's turning into that gravy that we want. I'm also gonna add in a little bit of Dijon. And just keep stirring, and this is looking beautiful. All right, now let's begin to bring everything together. In goes our chicken broth. Reserve some. Then grab yourself the egg noodles, sprinkle those on, and then pour in the rest of that broth. And the noodles are going to absorb all of this liquid that's now like a gravy. So we're gonna bring it to a light simmer, and you can see right here inside, got the little light simmer going. That's just about right. And then we're gonna cover and cook this for about 7 minutes. Oh my gosh, I stirred these once. Oof, they are looking good. Always check your noodles. And if you're thinking like, Kev, it's looking a little watery, what am I gonna do? Don't worry, I got you. Remember that it's gonna thicken up as it cools, but also it's gonna thicken up because we're going to add in our Greek yogurt now. Greek yogurt is really high in protein, and it's really, really, really thick. And look at this. It looks like I added cheese, but I have not at all. And this is our swap for sour cream. Last bit of work, we're gonna add in our chicken. Well, you can't be here to smell it, but I'm just gonna describe it. We need that smell-o-vision from Willy Wonka. So I'm gonna plate it right here and finish it off with some fresh parsley. You like smothered chicken? Try this chicken stroganoff. You're seeing it first here today and in Today All Day Kitchen. I'm just gonna hit it with some fresh black pepper. Ooh, look at that. I don't know about y'all, but I'm excited about eating. Here we go. Get a little bit of mushroom, a little bit of noodle, and then some of this succulent, lean chicken breast. Oh my God. Mm. Yeah. This will make you get happy in church. Ooh, there you go. I guarantee your friends and family are going to love this dish.

grew up on Staten Island, so I can't even tell you how many pasta dishes I've eaten over the years. One of my absolute favorites is penne alla vodka. So today, I'm giving that beautiful pink sauce a vegan makeover. And I'm putting a little twist on that penne too. Let's get started with the crunchy breadcrumb topping. So first, I'm gonna get a small skillet over medium-low heat, and we're gonna add in a little bit of olive oil. So for our breadcrumbs, we're gonna use panko breadcrumbs. I love using panko because it's extra crunchy and it's plain, so we can add anything to it and really manipulate those flavors. And the way we're gonna do that is by adding some red chili flakes because we want this spicy, and a little bit of nutmeg to really round out those flavors and add that earthy component. A little bit of kosher salt, and a little bit of freshly ground black pepper. And just, we're gonna cook this over medium-low until it gets a nice golden brown color. So we're essentially just toasting it in the pan. This usually takes about 5 minutes to get nice and golden and crispy. This is a test. If it loosely moves in the pan, that means it's ready. So to start off any good sauce, you have to start off with your aromatics. We're gonna start with one medium white onion and some garlic. So we just wanna get a small dice on this. And next up, garlic. We're using about 4 cloves of garlic. I just like to give them a light crush to help me with the chopping process. Another great way to prep all of this is actually just blitzing it up in a food processor. Just putting it on chop and giving it a few pulses and it'll all be roughly chopped. So you want to start off with a really large pan and get it over medium-high heat. To this, we're going to add a layer of olive oil. And we're also going to add in 1 tablespoon of vegan butter. Traditional vodka sauce is so indulgent and creamy, so we're gonna add a few vegan options to help bring that creaminess to the sauce. So now that our oil is hot and the butter is sizzling, let's go in with our onion and garlic. You also wanna get some salt in at this point.

spicy elements. We're gonna add some red chili flakes, but let's not stop there. We're gonna add in one of my favorite chili peppers, Calabrian chilies. And I just so happen to be wearing chili earrings to celebrate the occasion. So we wanna cook these for about 5 minutes until the onions are sweating and almost translucent. So now let's go in with our tomato paste. The tomato paste is gonna add basically a really concentrated tomato flavor. So it's gonna feel like we've been cooking this sauce all day, but really we haven't been. So get this incorporated into the onions. So the star of the show, some vodka. No, this is not a shot for me. This is for the pasta. Maybe that'll be later. So once we add the vodka in, all of that alcohol is gonna evaporate, so you don't have to worry about any alcohol actually being in there, but the flavor of the vodka will become concentrated, which is what adds that unique flavor to vodka sauce, which I happen to love. We're gonna go in with some crushed tomatoes. We're gonna go in with a little sugar. Now, don't hate on this. This is really gonna help balance the flavors again. There's a lot of acidity in the tomatoes, and then we also have a lot of spice, so the sugar is gonna help round everything out. As well as some dried oregano. So I actually like to take this and rub it in between my fingers to get the oils in the oregano activated. We want our spicy vodka sauce to be smooth and silky, and in order to achieve that, we're gonna use an immersion blender. This looks great. Look how vibrant that is. It really is starting to look like vodka sauce. So now we're gonna add a few dairy elements to our sauce. We're gonna add a little bit of vegan creamer, as well as some vegan cream cheese. So you wanna make sure to incorporate all of that in, and you can see the color is this beautiful light orange vodka sauce color. We're gonna add in one whole sprig of fresh basil, right in, and we're gonna let that simmer with the sauce. Okay, let's check in our pasta water. Oh, it's boiling. Before we do anything, we always wanna salt our pasta water. And now for our pasta. I just wanna show you guys how fun this is. So this is called a Colony Pompeii. I think Colony means column, and Pompeii is obviously a city in Italy. But to me, it's just a beautiful large fusilli, and it looks delicious to eat. So we're gonna get these in. This pasta is so big. It takes about 10 or 12 minutes to cook. So I'm gonna start cleaning up and get everything out of the way and get ready to plate.

Our pasta looks ready, so let's add it into our vodka sauce. Beautiful. This is so fun. Look at these swirls. And this is liquid gold. This is our starchy, salted water. So we're actually gonna add a little ladle into our pasta to make it even silkier. You wanna make sure to gently combine this with the sauce because we don't wanna break up our beautiful, giant swirls of pasta. Look how fun this looks. I'm so excited to eat it, but we can't forget about our spicy, crunchy breadcrumb topping. So it's now completely cooled, so we can just use our hands to garnish it as if we were garnishing it with Parmesan. And then if we want to be extra fancy, we can add a little sprig of fresh basil. Okay, I've waited long enough, so we're now ready to dig in. I'm so excited to eat this shape. I feel like the proper way is from the bottom. Wow, I think Staten Island would be proud. This is so delicious and so fun. Look at that. Chef's kiss. This is delicious.

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3: 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They're wacky sides. So let's get this taco party started with my crunchy, spicy potatoes. So I have one large russet potato, and we're gonna dice these into small cubes. So you cut your thick slabs, and now we can cut our cubes. The smaller you make them, the faster they'll cook, and the crispier they'll be. So now we have our potatoes, so we're gonna get them into a bowl and start seasoning them. So we're gonna whip out my trusty masala dubby. So this is how we traditionally store all of our dried spices at home. So we're gonna add a whole bunch of seasonings to this. First and foremost, some chili powder. You can make these as spicy or as mild as you'd like. I obviously like them very spicy. Some cumin powder because we like that nice smoky flavor. Some unsalted taco seasoning. Two big pinches of salt. And then a little secret ingredient, black salt. And then a little bit of olive oil. And then some black pepper. And then we toss. You wanna make sure all the pieces are coated well. Now we're gonna take these over to the air fryer.
1: So we're just gonna get our potatoes right into the basket. Just make sure to spread them out evenly so they all cook. Now, every air fry is different, but I'm gonna cook these at 350 for 15 minutes. All right, it's time to make our taco meat. You guys ready? We're gonna first start with dicing one onion. And this could just be a rough chop, as long as it's all the same size. Great, so we got our onions chopped. And next, we want to mince up two cloves of garlic. Then we have two chipotle peppers in adobo. This is very spicy, but it adds a ton of flavor. So we're just gonna run our knives through the pepper. And again, just a rough chop. This is a little messy, so if you wanna wear gloves, you can. But I like to live on the wild side. So the key ingredient to our taco meat is actually chickpea flour. So we call this basin flour at home, and all it is are dried chickpeas that have been ground down to a flour. But the fun thing about this is it's packed with protein and really absorbs any flavor that you add to it. So I love using this for my meat substitute. We're gonna get our nonstick skillet hot. We're gonna get some neutral oil in. Just coat the bottom of the pan and let that heat up. So you add in your cumin seeds whole, and once they get fragrant and pop for about 30 seconds, we know we're ready to add our aromatics. So we're gonna go in with our onions. Love that sizzle. And add in your garlic. Make sure to get it coated with the cumin seeds and the oil. And at this stage, we also wanna add a little bit of salt to help release the moisture in the onions. Okay, so now that the onions have sweated out and they're translucent, we're gonna go in with our chipotle. Spicy. Now that we've gotten our aromatics and our chilies in there, we're gonna add in our chickpea flour. So for this, we actually wanna reduce the heat just a bit to about medium low, because we want to toast the flour a little bit before we add in our water. Just give that a good mix. So while this cooks down, there's one more seasoning we need to add from our masala dubby, and that is our Mexican seasoning. Depending on what type of Mexican seasoning you're using, it might look a little bit darker or lighter in color. My final ingredient is lime. You always have to add a little bit of acid to anything spicy that you're making to ensure that the flavors are balanced. And give this a little squeeze into our taco meat. This is smelling amazing. I'm gonna get all of my toppings so we can finish up our tacos.

0: So what makes a taco truly supreme are all of the delicious toppings. So we have diced tomatoes, some sour cream. This is vegan sour cream. Yup, there's tons of variety of vegan sour cream available, and they're all delicious. We also have some vegan cheddar shreds. They also have pepper jack, they have Monterey. Basically anything that you could normally get as a cheese shred, you could get vegan now. All right, let's build our tacos. So we have our cute little shells here. And first we're gonna add our taco meat. So you wanna make sure to get a generous amount of filling. We don't wanna be stingy here. These are supreme. Next up is our vegan sour cream. So let's just take a little dollop right in. Next, our iceberg lettuce, and then our tomato, and some of that vegan cheddar. And if you want, a little squeeze of lime and some fresh cilantro. Look how cute this looks. I'm gonna make a few for you guys at home. And we can't forget about our crispy potatoes. Grab a spoon. All of those crispy, spicy taters into a bowl. And to top these, we're gonna add a little dollop of vegan sour cream. Which one should I go for? I think I'm gonna do the middle one. You know what I love about this? Is that there's so many flavors going on, especially within our meat. It's smoky, it's spicy, and then you have the freshness with all the supreme toppings. It's just like a flavor explosion because it has a lot of different textures. This doesn't taste anything like fast food. It definitely tastes better.
1: Growing up, my family was obsessed with three things: sandwiches, garlic bread, and chicken parm. So today I am making a recipe inspired by all three of those favorites. First things first, the star of the show, our eggplant. So let's get to slicing it. I'm just going to slice off the top and the bottom. And we are going to slice the eggplant into quarter inch thick pieces. So I always like making sure that I have a sharp knife whenever I'm cooking. And I'm always going to make sure that my hand has a good claw going so I can easily grasp that large eggplant. So we're going to lay all of these out in a single layer. And don't worry if they get too close, they're all pals here. And we are going to take them and give them a nice showering of salt. And if you are someone that doesn't want to salt your eggplant, that's fine. You don't have to. I just find it's going to be a little bit crispier that way. Whenever I'm salting something, I love to salt it from nice and high up, and I'll essentially wag my fingers back and forth. And the reason why is because we want to make sure we're getting a nice even coating, and the higher up, the more evenly it will fall. So we're just going to let this hang out for about 5 to 10 minutes so that all of that water can come up and out of the eggplant. And while that's hanging out, let's get started on our garlic. What makes this garlic bread so amazing is the toasted garlic. So what we're going to do is we're just gonna take a nice heavy bottom skillet. We are going to add that garlic right in, and we are going to add in this neutral oil. We're using neutral oil here because it has a higher smoke point. So while we are cooking it, we, first of all, aren't gonna need to worry about smoke going everywhere. And second of all, we are going to infuse that garlic into the oil itself. So we're gonna be left with this amazing garlicky oil that we are then going to fry our eggplant in. It's a double win, and it's a one pan situation. So what's not to love? It's just joy all around. Let's get working on our parsley, fresh flat leaf Italian parsley. I just like twisting off those leaves and tender stems, okay? Oh, it's already smelling amazing in here. I wish smell-o-vision were a thing. We're working on it. We'll get back to you on that. So with this big bunch of parsley, we are just going to take it and bunch it into a tight ball, okay? And then claw situation here. And you're just gonna take your knife and rock it back and forth to get these really finely chopped pieces. It's important that you have a sharp knife here, because if you're using a dull knife, what's gonna happen is everything's gonna kind of bruise a bit. There you go. So as you can see here, our garlic is getting super toasty. We don't want it to get too golden too soon. So some of them are starting to get a little bit more golden than the others, which means they're just telling us, I'm ready for the next step. So we will just take a couple of them out, the ones that look nice and golden. So what I like to do is I just like to turn off the heat, and there's going to be some residual heat that hangs out in this pan that's going to continue cooking these cloves. These are looking stunning, absolutely gorgeous. Like they just have a fresh tan, went to the tanning salon, they're ready to rock. So we're going to take our slotted spoon and very carefully drain out that oil by lifting those cloves out, giving them a little shake. Let's put them all on this board and get to work smashing these cloves. Okay, these are looking really good. Look at that paste and look at the colors. I'm excited. Here we go. Parsley and garlic, pick that up, pop it into the bowl. Next up, we're just gonna swap these trays around so that I can bring all of my fabulous butter ingredients and bread ingredients a bit closer. The star of the show, unsalted butter. We wanna make sure that it is unsalted and softened so it can easily mix together. Another thing is Parmesan, this beautiful, freshly ground Parmesan, is salty naturally. So we are going to just take our spoon and just start mixing everything together. Put in some work. Okay, our butter is done. It's looking absolutely stunning, if I do say so myself. And next up, ciabatta. Okay, palm of your hand, place it flat on the top of the bread. We're using a serrated knife here, which has these little teeth in it. And the serrated knife is going to allow us to cut through this ciabatta beautifully. Boom, look at that. I have a little offset spatula here. It's gonna do a nice job of helping us spread everything evenly. But let me tell you, if you just use the back of a spoon, that will absolutely suffice. I know this seems like a lot of butter, but I promise you with the thickness of the bread, it is going to be just right. Guess what time it is? Oven time. We are going to pop it into a 425-degree oven, so make sure you preheat that before, for about 5 to 6 minutes until it is nice and golden. Our favorite color, golden brown. While that bakes, I'm gonna clean up a little and get ready to fry my eggplant. We're using the same oil that we used earlier for the garlic, so it is infused with that delicious garlicky flavor. It is shimmering, which is what we're looking for. We want it to be at about a medium-high heat, and then we're going to very delicately lower our eggplant into that oil. And we're just gonna cook this in batches. We're gonna cook it for about 3 minutes per side. Since eggplant is really spongy and porous, it's going to want to absorb even more of that oil. So to make sure that we have a nice crispy eggplant, we're gonna drain it on some paper towels. Okay, these are done. We are going to transfer them to a paper towel and get to work on our next batch.

Look how gorgeous and golden these look. I'm going to clean up and get the rest of the ingredients for our sandwich. What I like to do with burrata is I like to take a paper towel and very delicately lift up this beautiful ball of burrata, which is basically like mozzarella's sassy sister, I would say. So we just take that ball of burrata. We are going to very delicately open it up, and look at that. It is so creamy and delicious. I didn't say this was gonna be a very neat experience. This is a get your hands dirty kind of sandwich, my friends. We are going to layer on our eggplant, and we're just going to kind of shingle it, because this is really acting as our meat layer. So we really want to make sure that there is a nice substantial amount of eggplant here. Next up, our warmed sauce. More cheese. It wouldn't be an eggplant parm sandwich without more parm. And last but certainly not least, some fresh basil to brighten everything up. Depending on how big your ciabatta loaf is, you can cut this into 4 to 6 slices. I'm gonna cut it into 4 slices today. Are you kidding me? Gorgeous. And now there's only one thing left to do, and that is to take a bite. Mmm, it is so good. This is messy, but it's hearty. And it is delicious. And it is the ultimate eggplant parm sandwich on garlic bread. Is there anything on my face? I'm sure there is. And I don't care.

Plant-based eating and plant-dominant eating is more popular than ever these days. And let's face it, when you eat more veggies, you feel better. So it's a no-brainer. This spicy noodle dish is vegetarian and gluten-free, so it checks a lot of boxes if you have folks in your family that have different dietary needs. So the first thing we're going to do is we're going to make our sauce. And this is the perfect balance of sweet and salty flavor. So I'm going to add a little bit of sugar. This is some brown sugar, but you can add some coconut sugar. Also going to add in some water. This is some low sodium soy. Next, we're going to add in some peanut butter. And be sure that you get the all natural peanut butter, not the kind with the sugar in there. And then some red chili garlic sauce. If you don't have this, some sriracha will also do just fine. Then we're going to add in some lime. Give this a good whisk. You want to mix it up until it's nice and smooth. And if you need a little bit of help, you can put this into the microwave for about 15 seconds. Okay, now let's move on to our noodles. These are rice noodles. Some of the fresh rice noodles, though, you only have to blanch for about 1 or 2 minutes in some hot water. These are a little bit different. They're going to take a little bit longer to soak and to soften. And don't worry if they're not all the way soft after about 20 or 30 minutes, because we're actually going to cook everything together in a pot, and that's going to loosen them up as well. I'm going to just push these down, make sure they're completely submerged in the hot water. Now let's move on to the star of this dish, and those are our amazing veggies. I love having a three-color rule, and my three-color rule is whenever you eat a meal, you want to have at least three different colors, and those colors have to come from legumes, grains, veggies, or fruit. We've got a beautiful red cabbage. Slice this up. I'm gonna slice this in half, one more again. Cut out the core here, middle. And if you haven't already, if this is fresh out of the grocery store, just peel back that first layer, just in case. Moving on now to our carrots. We're gonna julienne these. So get yourself a little carrot peeler or your veggie peeler. And just shave down the outside of them. And then we're gonna chop this. So 1, 2, 3. So 1, 2, 3. And then put your knife right there on the side of it. And you're gonna cut very thin slices of carrot. And then we're gonna stack the pieces on top of one another, just like this. They should lay flat. And then we're gonna move on to the green onion. Now, scallions. You know what? And looking at this, I think our noodles are done. Let me just go ahead and, yep, see that? So I'm just gonna drain these in the sink. All right, noodles finished. Back to the veggie chopping. Purple, orange, green. Let's get a little bit of garlic action in here. Mince this up really finely. There we go. Garlic finished. And let's roll up some cilantro as well and dice that up as well. Okay, so we have all of our veggies cut. Let's move on to the tofu. Now, I've been letting this rest between two plates to squeeze out the excess moisture. Straight out of the package, it's just packed with a ton of water and liquid. And you want to be able to squeeze out that moisture because we're gonna saute this, and it will not saute if it's just really watery. And I usually press mine for about 30 minutes, but you can also do this overnight in the fridge. And then we're gonna slice this in half and then into small cubes. All right, so we are finished prepping our ingredients. Let me go grab the skillet and cook all this gorgeous food up.

All right, so we're gonna fire up our skillet. This is a nonstick skillet. I'm gonna put it on medium heat. First thing we're gonna do is cook up our egg. I'm gonna be using whole eggs. There we go, whisk this. I'm gonna spray it with a little bit of oil. This is some avocado oil. You know I love the avocado oil being from Texas. And in go the eggs. Doesn't take eggs long to cook at all. And just scramble them up just like this. I take them off the heat just when they're almost finished so that way I won't overcook them. I'm gonna give it a little bit more spray with some avocado oil. And in goes the tofu. Ooh, I love that sound. Watch it, watch it, watch it. Sizzle, sizzle, sizzle. Got some low sodium tamari. I'm gonna just sprinkle, sprinkle, sprinkle, sprinkle. Look at that. You can bring it up. Look at that, and all of a sudden, look at that color. Beautiful color. You can bring it up. Set this back down, and we're gonna let this rest unbothered. So I'm gonna take a little bit of coconut oil here. Just a little bit, you don't need much. Let that melt. All right, in go the aromatics with the onion, carrot, and our chopped cabbage. Just gonna give this a good toss. Now, here's my rule about cooking up vegetables. You want them to wilt down a little bit, but you still want them to be crisp, and you want them to have a lot of color, right? So I don't wanna cook them down so much that I lose the beautiful vibrancy of this, just because that still represents nutrients, antioxidants, fiber, and all those good things, right? Looking great. Now, I'm gonna add in the garlic now. I'm adding in the garlic afterwards because I don't want the garlic to burn and get really bitter. Next, we're gonna add back in our protein. Yes. In go the eggs. In goes the tofu. We got protein on protein here. I'm not gonna lie, it looks really nice. Let's add in our rice noodles. And you don't wanna overcrowd your skillet, so you may have to do this part in batches and just toss everything together. I like using tongs at this point because you can better mix the ingredients together. Last bit of work, we're gonna add in some bean sprouts, pop of color, cilantro, and we're gonna pour in just a little bit of our sauce. Just keep tossing everything together. I like to stir this for about 2 to 3 minutes, let those flavors really melt together, and then we're gonna plate it up. And don't let it fool you, this is spicy. We're gonna add a little bit of crunch factor with some peanuts. Need to add just a little bit more cilantro, some fresh lime juice, and in personal preference, I like to lift up the flavors just a little bit with some lime zest. And there you have it. Look at this beautiful rainbow noodle bowl with spicy peanut sauce. This is such a delicious, hearty, filling dish. Plant-based eating is not all rabbit food. I know you and your family will enjoy this spicy peanut sauce and this amazing rainbow noodle bowl.

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1: When I was a kid, my mom made most of the meals during the week. But on the weekends, my dad took charge of breakfast duty. French toast was his specialty, so I'm getting super nostalgic today with an amped up version of my childhood fave. The bananas Foster sauce takes French toast to the next level in this recipe. I mean, who doesn't love a little rum in the morning? But first, let's get started with the luscious custard. I'm going to start by combining all of my dry ingredients. We are going in with 1 cup of granulated sugar. We are going to add in 1 teaspoon of kosher salt. I'm also going to be adding in some warming spices. So we have our classic ground cinnamon right here. And then as an optional add-on, I'm also going to be adding in some ground nutmeg and some ground ginger powder. My dad only used cinnamon, but I wanted to give it a little bit of a restaurant quality twist. Next up, we are going to add our wet ingredients. We have heavy cream. This is going to make it super rich and luxurious. We have some whole milk. We'll whisk this on up. We're going to add in 1 teaspoon of vanilla extract. I'm actually going to crack my eggs into this measuring cup, and then I will put them into the large bowl. The reason why is if I accidentally get any shells, I'll be very easily able to remove them. Going to break up all of these yolks and give it a nice whisk. We will add that into our liquid mixture. And this is a standard custard that we've just made here. Okay, so now that our custard is done, we are going to butter our 9x13-inch baking dish. My favorite way to butter a dish is to actually use a paper towel. It does a really great job of grabbing onto the butter and allowing you to get into all of those nooks and crannies. We are using challah bread today. It just does such a good job of absorbing that custard, and it gives you a really creamy French toast that still has a nice crispy exterior. So we have sliced up this challah into 1-inch thick pieces, and we've dried it out. When you dry out your bread, it actually does a better job of absorbing all of the custard. Okay, time to delicately pour our custard over the top of this French toast. And something that I also really like to do is I'll just take these pieces and kind of press them down into the custard, give it a nice custard bath. It's so funny because when I think about the French toast that my dad used to make, super simple. It was white bread, egg, milk. He didn't even measure it. But the best thing was the song that he sang. He used to, while he'd be making the French toast, he would sing this song. And I remember it very vividly to this day. It goes, French toasty, French toasty. It's the toasty with the mosty. And he would just sing it over and over again. And he'd be like, sing it with me. And we'd be like, French toasty, French toasty. It's the toasty with the mosty. Good times. Oh, the good old days to be a kid. I like to cover this and pop it into the refrigerator for at least 1 hour to soak up all of that custardy goodness. Then, when I'm ready to bake, I will preheat my oven to 350 degrees, pop this into the oven, and cook it for about 40 to 45 minutes. While our French toast is baking up in the oven, I'm gonna get started on our bananas Foster sauce. We have 3 medium ripe bananas, and we're just going to peel them. And this is a really fun alternative to maple syrup. And then I like cutting these on a bias. It just looks really elevated when you slice it on an angle. We'll do the same with the rest of these. We're gonna toast them up before we serve them. So we'll turn our heat to low, add in 1 tablespoon of unsalted butter. Now that our butter is nice and bubbly, we are going to add our bananas into the pan. Toss those in there. We just want to get some nice caramelization. The butter is also going to flavor those bananas really nicely. And as you can see, they're getting a nice, subtle, golden color to them. All right, so we've gotten some of that brown consistency on the bottom here. We are going to transfer these bananas over and we'll get to work on our sauce. This is the fun part. We are going to add in our 1 stick of butter. We're going to combine it with 1 cup of brown sugar. Whisk this all together. And what we're looking for here is a nice silky brown sugar sauce. And we want the brown sugar to completely dissolve. It is the moment we've all been waiting for. It is time to flambé. We are adding in 1/4 cup of spiced rum to our mixture. Here we go. There we go. Be really careful. And then we are going to turn off the heat. We're going to add in 1/4 cup of heavy cream. This is optional. I just like adding a little extra creaminess to our sauce. A pinch of salt to awaken the flavor. You guessed it. 1 teaspoon of vanilla extract and 1/2 teaspoon of ground cinnamon. We're gonna whisk this on up. And there you have it, our bananas Foster sauce. Stunning! Our French toast is out of the oven, looking gorgeous and golden. I love to let it sit for about 10 minutes before cutting into it because it's super hot. And when I serve this up, I love to take the bananas and just adorn the tops of the French toast with those golden banana pieces. Let's slice into this thing. And then, handy dandy fish spatula. Really nice and bendy, gets into those nooks and crannies of the pan. We'll lift that out. Look at that. I'm gonna take a little sneak bite. Oh yeah. Check that out. Should we give it a taste? Need a bit of banana. The perfect bite. Cheers. Man, oh man, this is a hug. It is transporting me back to my childhood. I know my dad would love this. You know what? This tastes so good, it makes me want to sing. French toasty, French toasty. It's the toasty with the mosty. Yeah.

0: These crispy potato waffles are packed with tons of flavor, but wouldn't be brunch without the star, bacon. So I'm going to start off by showing y'all my favorite way to make bacon. I'm going to get a baking tray and then a baking rack. Now, I love doing this because you're going to get all of the bacon fat drippings right here in this pan. But we're not going to waste the drippings. We're actually going to use them to cook up the onion and the garlic for later on. Now, I'm going to cook this in the oven for about 13 to 15 minutes at 420 degrees. So next, we are going to mince up some garlic and slice up some onion. We're going to dice up the onion pretty small because, remember, we're going to fold this into our potato mash batter. Smash up some garlic. Mince it up. I'm going to just mash these up. And when you're making this recipe too, I find that it's easier to use cold ingredients just because whenever we're mixing everything together, it's going to hold. That's beautiful. Now I'm going to just grate some cheese. I think cheddar is the way to go for this recipe. Okay, our potatoes are mashed, the cheese is grated, onions and garlic are minced and ready to go, and I smell bacon. We're gonna take our strips of bacon, place them here, nice and crispy, and we're gonna use some of the oil. You get the drippings. We're gonna add that to our skillet so we can fry up the onion. We're gonna set our skillet to a medium heat, and while that's heating up, I'm gonna start to chop up the bacon. And
1: this is the hardest part of the recipe, because you're gonna wanna start eating it. It's so good.
0: In go the onion and garlic. Yeah, get that nice little sizzle. Now, while that's cooking up, let's begin to bring everything together. Gonna add in some eggs. Crack the eggs in there. I'm just gonna break up the yolks just a little bit. And then add in the star crispy bacon. We're gonna fold in a little bit of yogurt. This is some Greek yogurt, our cream factor. It's also gonna boost the protein a little bit as well. Keep stirring those onions. You know, you gotta keep moving when it's brunch time. Multitasking in the kitchen, it is a must. Then, I'm also gonna add in some flour, especially because we've added in some wet ingredients. Sprinkle in a little bit of flour. And then in goes the cheese. Pinch of salt, and then some more black pepper. Now, let me show you something. These onions are looking great. Let the onions rest on a paper towel just to drain out some of the excess oil. Great color. There you go. Spread it out. Adding in now the onion and garlic, our flavor to this recipe. Boom. Now let's mix it together the same way that you would a waffle batter. All right, and look at this. This is the way that your batter should look. All this cheesy goodness with bacon and chunks of potato. All right, I'm gonna clean this up and grab my waffle maker. So my waffle iron is preheated to a medium high heat so we get a nice crisp on there. And since it's already nice and hot, I'm gonna spray it with a little bit of avocado oil. Boom. And then in goes our potato batter. Look at this goodness. Spread it out there. Not too much, not too heavy-handed.

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Oh, the cheese has helped it to get nice and crispy on the outside. Look at that beauty. Oh my gosh. All right, let's add our toppings. 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Then a little bit of green onion action. Some leftover bacon. Who has leftover bacon in their house? Come on, let's just be real. And then a little bit of cheese. Here we go. Boom. Beautiful. And for the homie in your kitchen, boom. All right, I gotta get into this and do the hard job and taste it for the internet since you can't be here. You can taste it pretty soon in your own kitchen though. You hear the crunchiness? Look at that. Oh, that potato. There we go. This is a perfect brunch meal, and guess what? It's so filling. I know for certain you will have a better brunch if you make these crispy potato waffles.

Brunch is a great way to spend time with family and friends over delicious food. But for me, it's also about posting beautiful food pics on the gram. Today, I'm making 3 nutrient-packed smoothie bowls that are pleasing to the eye and even more pleasing to eat. First up, I'm gonna get started with a crunchy topping, my saffron cardamom granola. So I'm gonna start with my saffron syrup. So the first step is to add equal parts water and sugar. We wanna stir it constantly until the sugar is completely dissolved and it comes to a simmer. And once that sugar is dissolved, we're gonna add in our beautiful saffron threads. Look at that color, it's really starting to get dark and beautiful. Okay, so my saffron syrup is done, so I'm gonna cut the heat. I'm gonna pour my saffron syrup into a mason jar so I can cool it and store it. And as it cools, it's gonna thicken up a bit more. So this is not a traditional granola by any means. So first, we're gonna start with our liquids. We have coconut oil here, and to this, we're gonna add our cooled saffron syrup. Still can't get over the color, gorgeous. And then we also wanna add a pinch of ground cardamom. We're gonna do 2 pinches for good luck. A pinch of salt and some

freshly grated nutmeg. So we're gonna add in all of our dry ingredients for our granola. So first, our rolled oats, our pumpkin seeds, our sliced almonds, and our coconut chips. So you get that all in, along with your chia seeds. And I first like to just give this a toss because I don't want any big clumps once we pour in our liquids. Great. Our beautiful coconut oil and saffron syrup mixture goes in. Make sure to just give it a good whisk so that you don't have separation. So you pour that over. Make sure to get all those beautiful saffron threads. And then you give this a light toss. Okay. And then we want to pour it onto a parchment-lined baking sheet. And then we want to spread this evenly. If you don't spread it evenly, it's all going to just bake up into a clump. And the idea is to make sure that it gets nice and crisp. After I take my granola out of the oven, I'm going to mix in some of my favorite dried fruits. And we want to do that after it comes out of the oven because we don't want these to burn and we want them to stay juicy. So we have some dates, some dried cherries, and some dried cranberries. All right, let's get our granola into the oven.

0: I'm all set up to make my rainbow smoothie bowls, and I'm making three. The first is a mango turmeric smoothie bowl. The second is a dragon fruit rose smoothie bowl. And the third is a blue spirulina banana smoothie bowl. So let's talk about these dragon fruits. As you can see, they are absolutely gorgeous and they come in all different varieties. Yellow, pink, sometimes they're white inside, sometimes they're pink or red inside, sometimes they're gigantic like this one. But don't be intimidated because they're actually quite soft. And she's a beautiful pink one. Look how gorgeous that is. Also, this kind of matches my earrings. I have dragon fruit earrings on. The thing that I love about these smoothie bowls is they all have the same consistent base. So it's actually much easier than they look. They all start out with a coconut milk ice cube base. So we want to start with one can of full fat coconut milk. And then we're just going to give it a little whisk. We're going to take our full fat coconut milk and pour it right into the tray. Easy peasy. You want to make sure to fill it to the top. So one can of full fat coconut milk should basically fit into one standard size ice cube tray. It's like it was made for this. And now we're going to pop this into the freezer and freeze overnight until solid. Now I'm going to make my mango turmeric smoothie bowl. So we want to get about 1 cup of the frozen coconut milk ice cubes into the blender. And now we're gonna add 1 cup of frozen mango. Get that right in. So we're gonna add in about 1/2 teaspoon of turmeric. And to this, we're gonna actually add, I know this is gonna sound weird, but a pinch of black pepper. And then we wanna add a little bit of agave. So add that right in. And then a splash of unsweetened plant milk. I'm using oat milk, just a little splash. And then we blend it up. You may need to scrape down the sides in between to make sure all of the coconut and the mango and everything in there blends together. All right, it's looking thick and creamy. So we're gonna pour this into our serving bowl. Look at that texture and color. Beautiful. Oh my God, this is making me so hungry. And now we're gonna get started on my second one, which is the dragon fruit rose smoothie bowl. So this starts off with the same base. And then we're gonna add some frozen pink dragon fruit. Look how gorgeous this is. We're gonna add a little bit of rose essence. And then we're gonna get blending. So bright and vibrant. And no artificial food colorings, people. One more little blitz and we're ready to go. How beautiful is this? And now I'm gonna make my third smoothie bowl, my spirulina banana smoothie bowl. Like every other smoothie bowl, we're gonna start with the same base. Next, we're gonna add in 1 cup of frozen banana. And the star of the show for this smoothie bowl is blue spirulina. So while this may look artificial, it is completely natural, it is vegan, and it's actually made from an algae. So it's from under the sea, which is why it's blue. I am so happy with this color. I cannot wait to top off these smoothie bowls. So I have my beautiful saffron cardamom granola here. So we're gonna crack that open and that's gonna be our first topping. I love the complement of the saffron and cardamom with the mango, very Indian-esque. Which is fitting for me. Gorgeous! I love these little circles. We used a melon baller to scoop these out. stunning. And that's it. They literally look like they taste like the rainbow, but I think I really have to go in for the blue spirulina banana one.
1: Oh my God.
0: This is so delicious. I mean, just look at that texture. It's like a pina colada in your mouth, but you're sitting on the beach while drinking that pina colada, something that we all want to do. So good. These rainbow smoothie bowls are a winner for any brunch table.

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3: Whenever I'm doing meal prep, I usually end up with a few leftover ingredients. Today, I'm using some leftover rotisserie chicken to make a quiche with spinach, feta, and sun-dried tomatoes. So, let's get started with our crust. I've got some store-bought pie crust right here, and I'm gonna lightly flour my surface. You don't need too much. All the hard work has been done for us. We're just gonna roll out our pie crust and be really gentle with it because it is pretty fragile. All right, I'm gonna sprinkle the pie crust with a little bit of flour. And we are going to roll this out. Just gently enlarge it so that way it'll fit comfortably inside of our pie pan. Okay, I've got this rolled out really nicely. So I'm gonna take my pie pan, I'm just gonna put it right on top of it, just like this. And just take your fingers and lightly go around the edges. I'm telling you, the first time I did this, I felt super accomplished because I'm like, I'm a baker now. I'm baking. Mama, look at me. And then you're gonna take these edges that are falling over, you're gonna just fold them up under here, so that way you kind of get an even crust. This is the Today All Day Kitchen, right? So we're gonna just make it a little bit fancier. So after I get done doing this, we're gonna add some texture and some form to this pie crust. And all you're gonna do, it's a trick I learned. You're gonna take your finger right up under here and crimp it down, press down, and pull it out. Down and pull it out. All the way like this. And go all the way around the pie crust. I know, the first time I did this, I was like, yo, Kev, look at you. He's a baking machine. And keep going around the edges. All right, the last one here. All right, now look at this. It looked like it's from a bake shop, right? I know, I did it myself. And you could do it too. So, with our pie crust ready, it is camera ready. We're gonna let this rest in the fridge while I prep the rest of the ingredients. Next thing we're gonna prep is our spinach. All right, I'm going to set a stainless steel skillet on a medium-high heat. In goes a little bit of water. That's all we wanna see. Watch this, boom. In goes the spinach. It's like the Wizard of Oz. It's melting, it's melting. You shouldn't have to cook the spinach for more than 1 minute. And boom, this is just about right because I don't want it to be completely mushy. I'm gonna take it out. All right, spinach is cooked. Move on to the other star, the sun-dried tomatoes. All right, we're gonna stack our tomatoes together. Just take a knife. And we're just gonna dice them. Look at all this goodness. And they're very fragrant too. Now, moving on to my leftover rotisserie chicken, we're gonna take the skin off of the chicken. Peel that back. I know some of y'all are just moaning right now, like, what are you doing? It's all right, don't worry. There's still a lot of flavor in this dish and you're not gonna miss it. Just going to make sure that there are no bones in here. And you can pull it apart with your hands first, especially if it's cold and left over. If it's warm from just purchasing it, then you may have to use some forks. But I just like to get in there and just use my hands. But of course you do what's most comfortable for you. And try not to do a little bit of this, which I am so guilty of. But you know, a little tasting along the way isn't a bad thing. What home cook doesn't nibble and taste along the way? That's how you know it's good. Let's move on with the recipe. Next part that we have to do, we've got to prep our eggs. So I'm gonna be using some whole eggs. If you are team lean and mean and you wanna wonderful, delicious egg white quiche. Mmm, can't wait to wake up to that on the weekend. I'm kidding. I eat egg white. But for this one, my leftovers deserve whole eggs. Extra protein, a little extra fat, a little extra love. That's all I'm saying. Add in a little bit of milk. Whisk this up. And we're gonna season it with a little bit of sea salt and pepper for the culture. Boom. Salt, pepper. The internet will let you know if you cook unseasoned food right away. And I'm pretty sure our Today All Day Kitchen Fam is no different. There we go. Now, it is time to bring together our beautiful quiche. I'm gonna add in our chicken. Just spread it out. This is gonna be a really meaty protein pack quiche. And you wanna spread it out very well on the pie crust to make sure that every slice gets a little bit of that protein. There we go. Adding in some of our sun-dried tomatoes. Sprinkle those around as well. In goes the spinach. There we go. Our last bit of a protein boost and flavor boost. The feta, just kind of crumble it up. I bought this crumbled, but if you want to buy the entire block, just use a fork to crumble it up on a plate and then do it. There we go. Now, let's give this one more whisk and we're gonna pour in our egg. Watch the slow pour. Getting a little bit more, just some texture on top. Cracked pepper. Boom. Look at this beauty. It looks amazing before we've even baked it. This is what we want. We're gonna bake this beauty for about 45 minutes at 350 or until the center is set. I've let this cool for about 15 minutes. It's still really warm, so it's perfect. You can see when I move it, there's no movement there. Let's dig in. I'm gonna give myself a nice, generous portion of this. Oh my gosh, and look how creamy it is. Look at it. The heat has just made that feta just even creamier. I can't wait to dig in. Self-control and portion control is gonna be hard with this one, so don't write me and complain. Kev, I ate the whole thing. I understand. I guarantee you, your friends, your family will love this.

0: Whenever I order takeout, I usually have a ton of rice left over. You could always just reheat and eat what you've got, but I love making crispy rice cakes. So many different cultures have their own version of crispy rice, and now it is all over TikTok, so I cannot wait to show you mine. We are going to start with our rice, and I have 3 cups right here, so we're gonna add a couple other things to it to boost its flavor and also make sure that it all sticks together and doesn't fall apart when frying. So what we wanna do is we just wanna take some cornstarch right here, and we are going to add in a little bit of water, and then we're actually gonna add in some lemon. We're just going to whisk it on up into a slurry. It smells fabulous, super fragrant. We are going to pour it over the top of the rice. I'm also going to season it with some kosher salt, a nice little 3-finger pinch. And then we are just going to fold it all together. Here I have an 8x8 square baking dish. And I have lined it with some plastic wrap. So we're just going to take that rice, pop it directly into the pan, and with our fingers, which I find clean hands can honestly be the best tools in the kitchen, we are going to just press that rice down into the corners of the pan. Looking good. It is always so much fun to take leftovers and turn them into something new and awesome. I think that a lot of people don't realize the beauty of half of the work already being done for you. We're going to freeze it for at least 1 hour, up to 2 hours. And while that's freezing, I'm gonna get some of my toppings ready. I love topping my rice cakes with the perfect soft boiled egg. So I'm gonna show you how to make the perfect one, my little tips and tricks to do it. First thing you want to do, boil some water. I am going to take a spider, you could also take a slotted spoon, and delicately lower those eggs one by one into the boiling water. While those eggs are going, let's get to work on our lemony scallion yogurt sauce. Starting off, I have 2 cleaned scallions right here. What we're going to do is we're going to trim off the root of those scallions, and then we will slice them on an angle, also known as a bias, into really thin rounds. So we'll just take that, pop it directly into the sauce, and then we are going to take that lemon half that we have from earlier, squeeze all that juice right into the yogurt. And then we're gonna hit it with a little bit of salt to awaken its flavor. So we're gonna mix this up, and there you go. We have our yogurt sauce. And it almost looks like a looser version of scallion cream cheese. Our eggs are done. We are going to strain them and immediately transfer them into our ice bath. And what the ice bath is gonna do is it's going to shock the eggs and immediately stop them from continuing to cook. Another thing that I love about an ice bath is as that egg cools, what's going to happen is the white is going to slowly pull back from the shell, creating a really thin layer that will allow us to peel these eggs beautifully. Okay, our eggs have been chilling out and it is time to crack them. So what I'll do is I'll take the egg and I will tap it on a flat surface to break up that shell. And then here's my trusty sidekick. Say hello to the spoon. We wanna make sure that the spoon goes underneath that coating, and the spoon is going to do a gorgeous job of lifting that shell right off. Whoa! How satisfying is that? I mean, come on, you guys, take a look at that. Absolutely perfect soft-boiled egg. Our rice is nice and frozen, and it is time to fry them up. So we're going to start by adding avocado oil to our skillet. We are going to heat this up until it is shimmering. And while we're waiting for that to heat up, let's slice up our rice. We're going to take that overhang that we have and delicately lift the rice block out. Look at how great that looks. Pull it back. And then what I like to do to make sure that we have even squares is I like to slice off about a half of an inch off of the sides of the rice. And you really want to make sure that you're using a sharp knife here. Fabulous. Take this, compost it, and then we are going to cut these into 9 even pieces, about 2 inches by 2 inches. We are going to crisp these up for about 5 minutes per side until we get a nice golden brown crust on the exterior. Set your timers. These are looking really good, and now it is time to flip. Ooh, gorgeous golden. We love to see that. These are looking beautiful. We're gonna transfer them to a wire rack lined baking sheet. And we wanna salt these rice cakes while they are still hot so that they can hold on to the salt that hits them. Okay, I'm going to fry up this next batch, and then it will be the moment we're all waiting for, topping the rice cakes and eating them. You can top these any way you like, but I'm gonna show you my favorite way to serve these crispy rice cakes. We'll start with our beautiful avocado. Whenever I'm picking an avocado, I always wanna make sure that when I press down, it has a little bit of give. Another great way to test is I'll look at the top of the avocado where the stem is. If you pull the stem out and you see that the inside is a nice bright green color, that is how you know the avocado is perfectly ripe. So we are going to take a sharp knife. We will insert it into the top of the avocado until you hit the pit, and then delicately roll the avocado around, slicing through to cut it in half. Look at that, absolutely gorgeous. As far as peeling the avocado is concerned, instead of scooping it out with a spoon, I love to peel the skin off with my fingers. And then we are going to take the avocado, and with the tip of our knife, we will slice into thin strips. I just really love how fancy it looks when you slice it. I think adding a nice punchy, bright element with a lemon wedge is an awesome way to just give a little extra oomph to your overall presentation. Next up, we have our eggs. This is a really fun trick that I love to use when I am serving these eggs on our crispy rice. You're gonna take your egg. If you want, you can dunk it in a little bit of water, or you could even just roll it in that residual lemon just to get it slightly wet. And then what you're going to do is you're gonna take that seasoning and you're going to roll the egg into the Everything Bagel seasoning. I'm a big fan of Everything Bagel seasoning, huge fan. And once this is nicely seasoned, you'll take your sharp knife and slice right through, revealing that perfect jammy yolk. Are you kidding me? I mean, how stunning is that? That is incredibly satisfying. So let's bring back one of our crispy rice pieces. This one has that avocado on it. And for this one, some of our pastrami smoked salmon. I love pastrami smoked salmon, so it's just your traditional smoked salmon, except it has pastrami spice on it. Now I'm gonna plate these up and make them even more gorgeous with our sauce. And what I like to do is just create a really beautiful swoosh on the bottom of the platter and just spread it into a really beautiful layer. Now it is time to adorn our platter with our crispy rice. So remember those green scallion tops that we saved earlier? We are going to take them and just sprinkle them over the tops just for a little extra jewelry and flavor. Okay, I can't contain myself. I have to try one of these. I'm gonna take a little lemon, squeeze it over the top. Let's give it a taste.
1: Okay. First of all, do you hear that crunch? That is stunning.
0: I just have to say that this is one reason why you should never toss out your leftover rice. I promise you, you can always put it to good use.

When I first went vegan, I thought I'd had to give up chocolate desserts for good, since so many dessert recipes include dairy or eggs. But now, my day isn't complete without something chocolatey and sweet. It didn't take long for me to discover the magic of aquafaba. What is that, you ask? Well, it's the leftover ingredient that's the key to my fluffy chocolate mousse. And it's actually found in a can of chickpeas. But before we get to that, let's start melting some chocolate. So I have my chocolate here over a double boiler, so let's turn on the heat. We want to set this to a slow simmer. And there's all different varieties of vegan chocolate. I'm using mini chips, but they also have chunks, they have big chips, and it also comes in whole bars. I like the mini chips because they melt quickly, they're easy to work with, and I just want to get my mousse done quickly, so why not go the easy route? Our water is at a slow, gentle simmer, so our chocolate is gonna start melting. You wanna make sure to continuously stir it so then that the heat can be distributed throughout the chocolate and it'll melt evenly. Okay, so once all the chips are melted, our next ingredient for our mousse base is some vegan sweetened condensed milk. This is made entirely from coconut. And it is so good, it's gonna add a nice creamy base and really thicken up that chocolate and kind of make it a ganache consistency. Now, you can flavor this however you'd like, but I like mine a little bit luxurious and indulgent, so we're gonna give this an amaretto flavor. So it's gonna be a bit of almond, a bit of vanilla. It's gonna taste like Italy. So to this, we're gonna add 1 ounce of amaretto liquor. Once the liquor is incorporated, we're gonna add in 2 flavorings, a splash of vanilla and a splash of almond. Almond extract smells so good, but a little goes a long way. It's very strong, so make sure to just add a tiny splash because otherwise it'll become too bitter and overwhelm the whole dish. And it should look like this, glossy and thick. Almost like the consistency of a ganache. So this looks great, so I'm gonna remove it from the heat and let it cool completely. So while our chocolate cools, we can work on our secret ingredient, our aquafaba. So aquafaba may sound fancy, but all it is the water from a can of chickpeas. Instead of tossing this, which most people do, if you whip aquafaba up, it turns into a consistency almost of an egg white or like a meringue. You can use it in all different ways. The way I would think about aquafaba is the same as egg whites. So if you were to use egg whites in a dish or even whipped cream, you can substitute it with aquafaba. I recommend getting a can of low sodium or no salt added chickpeas. That way the water doesn't affect the flavor of what you're making. So what we wanna do is to our stand mixer fitted with the whip attachment, we want to make sure that our bowl is chilled. So right before I whip up my aquafaba, I like to keep my bowl in the fridge for at least 10 to 15 minutes so it gets ice cold. And the reason why we want to do that is because it'll then help us whip up the aquafaba so it turns into stiff peaks. If it's too warm, then it's not going to whip up and it's just going to fall flat. So lock in your mixer and we're going to set it to high. So I'm gonna stop the mixer because I wanna add a little bit of cream of tartar. This is gonna help stiffen up the peaks and get us that nice, glossy, stiff peak that we're looking for in a chocolate mousse. So let's go ahead and add that in and turn on mixer back on high. Let's give it another minute or two to get it real stiff. Because the stiffer it is, the more delicate and airy our mousse is gonna be. Okay, our aquafaba is looking good. Yep, this is exactly what we want. A stiff peak, it doesn't fall. So now we want to fold our aquafaba into our melted chocolate that's been cooled. We start with a little bit. Gently fold it in. If I just sat here and stirred it, it would turn into a soup and it would not set into a mousse. So we want to make sure we're adding in as much air as possible
So I keep folding until I don't see any more streaks, and then I go in with some more dollops of aquafaba. Okay, this looks beautiful, so we're ready for our next dollop. This is looking great, it's all an even color. So now I just have to get into little jars so it can set in the fridge. So I'm gonna clear up my area so I can do that. So we're gonna pour this in here and set it in the fridge overnight.

So our mousse have set overnight and they look beautiful. 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There's no liquid. You can see all of the beautiful air bubbles. It does not look vegan, let me tell you. I'm garnishing these with fresh cherries, but you can easily use a jarred cherry like an Amarena, which will go really well with this. Okay, now I think it's fair to say that I have been waiting way too long to actually dig into this. So why don't we go for a taste? Can you believe this texture? This is made from chickpea water. 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Wow, it's so airy, yet so decadent. I hope this inspires you guys to cook low-waste and zero-waste recipes at home and try this mousse. But for now, I'm gonna keep enjoying and indulging.

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1: I absolutely love buffalo wings. I am so obsessed that I actually have a photo of wings hanging above my bed. Anyway, I also love the food and flavors from Israel. Half of my family lives there, and I am always inspired by their cuisine. So today, I am creating a mashup of my favorite foods, buffalo wings and falafel. The first thing I'm gonna do is jazz up my favorite hot sauce. So we are going to add in cubed butter to a saucepan over a medium heat, a nice gorgeous cup of hot sauce. You can use whatever favorite hot sauce you have on hand. And then for a little extra pizzazz, we are adding in some garlic powder. And we are going to whisk this together until all of that butter is melted and we have a nice gorgeously orange sauce. And this is going to happen very quickly. Okay, we will set this aside. Let's get going on our falafel. So to save time in this recipe, because we really want to make sure that we keep it in the 30-minute mark, we are using canned chickpeas. I know this could be controversial. Don't tell my cousins back in Israel. We're gonna start by pulsing these up. See that? It looks really nice and ground up. So we are transferring these back into the bowl from whence they came, and we will mix up the rest of our ingredients. Shallot. A shallot is awesome. It's kind of like a combination of an onion and garlic. It has those nice garlic notes in it. So we are going to rock our knife back and forth like so, until we get about a tablespoon's worth of shallot. And this is gonna go into our creamy dill sauce, which is basically like a fun yogurt-based version of ranch. I'm a ranch gal. If you're a blue cheese person, feel free to add a little bit of blue cheese to that mixture. Pop it into a little bowl. With the rest of this, since it's all going into the food processor, so I've got my shallot. I got one clove of garlic. We are now going to add in some chili flake. And then we are also going to add in some parsley. And we are adding in more of my favorite, the garlic powder. Hit it with a teeny bit of salt, a little bit of freshly ground black pepper. We're gonna give it a nice fine chop. But this is really giving us a gorgeous green color. It smells so fresh. Okay, so we're just gonna take this mixture and we are going to add it to our chickpeas. In order to make sure all of this falafel goodness binds together, we are going to add in some cornstarch. And then we are going to add in a little bit of baking powder to give it some lift. We're going to add some kosher salt as well. And then we are going to, again, fold this mixture together. I'm gonna go get a new pan so we can fry up our falafel. We are using neutral oil here. Pour that right into a heavy bottom skillet. I have a little scooper to help me create these into 1 ounce portions. You'll just kind of press that mixture into the cookie scoop, and then we're going to push it down. Okay, our oil is properly preheated. We have our falafel ready to rock. Let's fry these up. Make sure that you don't overcrowd the pan because we're going to want to move these around a bit as they cook. And we wouldn't be able to do that if it's too crowded in there. Even before I flip these, you can see how it is starting to get nice and golden brown on the edges. That is what we're looking for, and that is when we know we're getting really close to flipping these falafel. Ah, yeah. Check that out. Now that these are done and draining on a wire rack, I'm gonna sprinkle them with some salt. And then I'm gonna fry up this next batch, and when we get back, we will make our creamy dill sauce.

My falafel is all fried up, and now I'm going to make a creamy dill sauce. Let's get into it. We have a beautiful cup of full-fat Greek yogurt here, and we're just gonna take that minced shallot that we prepared earlier. We wanna add in the juice and zest of some lemon. Take any of that extra zest that's hanging out. We will slice this lemon in half, and then citrus press, such a great tool. We are going to add in a little bit of kosher salt, some freshly ground black pepper. Just going to twist off those beautiful fronds of dill. We're looking for about 2 tablespoons of dill here. Add some garlic powder right on in. And because Greek yogurt tends to be on the thicker side, what I like to do is I like to add a little bit of room temperature water just to thin it all out and make it a more spreadable consistency for our pita. I love to create a little carrot salad to go with this. We're going to combine some dill pickles for a little extra brininess and some added crunch. We are just going to slice these into thin matchsticks. So we'll start by going lengthwise, really thin down those pickles, and we will take our knife and we'll just rock it back and forth to get these really nice thin strips of pickle. Put them into this big bowl here. And next up, it's carrot time. And we are going to start by just peeling the exterior off of these carrots, like so. So the next thing we're going to do is we're just gonna take our carrot and from top to bottom, we are going to slice these carrots into beautiful ribbons. Look at that, gorgeous. Add that to the bowl and just keep on going. Next up, we are going to add the juice of our lemon just to bring out even more brightness in this salad that we're creating. We also want to make sure that we add in our parsley, and we're going to bunch this on up and give it a nice fine chop. It's almost time for dinner. Okay, season it with a little bit more kosher salt. A little freshly ground black pepper, and then a nice drizzle of olive oil. So I'm just gonna give this a good toss. Beautiful. All of our components are done. I am ready to assemble the mezze platter. Let's start with our carrot salad. So this is looking gorgeous. It is time to adorn our falafel in our sauce. So I'm just gonna take this sauce, take a brush and brush it right over the tops. And then we're gonna do a little flipperoo. Make sure we get them on both sides. We've been working so hard to do this, so it's time. Let's get after it. This is the best way to get that sauce in every bite. Then we're going to take a little bit of our salad, pop that in the bottom, take a couple of our little falafel nuggets. I'm gonna put 3 in there. Yeah, full house. A little bit more sauce in there. Oh my goodness. Check it out. Hold for sound effects. Wow, it is warm and crunchy and fresh from that salad. The buffalo is giving me the perfect amount of heat, and that creamy dill, it just mellows it all out. I love this. I know your whole entire family is going to love this.

One of my favorite food memories is enjoying the spicy egg-coated toast my uncle and auntie would make for us on our annual family trips to India. They lived on a large farm, so everything we ate was incredibly fresh. When I went vegan, I wanted to recreate that experience, but without those farm-fresh eggs. Well, guys, I think I've cracked the code with this recipe for my savory Indian French toast. Let's start things off with the vegan batter. Okay, so first we're gonna dice up one small red onion. We're actually gonna just give these a fine dice, and then we're gonna saute it up a little bit. So let's get our nonstick skillet on medium-high heat. And while that heats up, we're gonna coat it with some neutral oil. So let's get these red onions in. It's exactly what you wanna hear. You want them to evenly cook throughout. This looks awesome. Just wanna show you the coloring on this. They're nice and glossy. This is exactly what we want. So we're gonna turn the heat off and just let them sit. This is our next main component to the batter. So we're using Thai green chilies. I never deseed chilies.

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The next ingredient that we want to prepare are some dried spices. So in my mortar and pestle, I'm gonna add one of my favorite spices from my masala dubby, cumin seeds, or what we call jeera. So we're just gonna add the whole cumin seeds here. We're gonna take our pestle and we're gonna grind them down just to a rough grind. Okay, great. So we have a rough grind on our cumin, which is beautiful. So I'm gonna add that to our batter. And we're gonna add our green chilies. And we're gonna add some salt. And then we wanna add our sauteed onions. You're probably wondering, Priyanka, what is going on with the sauteed onions? Well, don't worry, they're waiting for us. So I'm gonna mix this up, and you wanna be gentle when mixing it because you don't wanna break up the chilies and the onions in there. And we have one more ingredient to add to our batter. Some fresh coriander. This is gonna add a lot of freshness and brightness. We're gonna get it right into the batter. Give that a quick mix. And now it's time to start assembling our French toast. So I wanna show you the selection of cheeses I'm working with here because this is super exciting. Not only because, one, these are all so delicious, but two, these are all vegan. So we have some smoked Gouda, then we have a cheddar here, which honestly, this looks like an artisanal cheddar that you could probably get at some like fancy cheese shop, but it's vegan. All right, so to our bread, we're gonna add our cheese. I'm gonna do smoked Gouda in this one. We're gonna do two slices. We're gonna close her up, and then it's battering time. Take your bread, give her a nice dunk. Nice and coated. Okay, to our hot skillet, we're gonna get in some vegan butter. We want the butter to melt and get nice and bubbly, just like it is here. So you wanna see that nice sizzle on the edges, and you'll see that it's starting to get golden. You could give it a little bit of a press to make sure that all sides of the bread are cooking evenly. We want to cook our French toast for about 5 minutes on each side. It should be a nice golden brown color, and that's when you'll know that the batter is cooked. This is looking fantastic. The color is great. You could see the cheese is melting. Feels crisp to touch, so we're gonna remove this bad boy. Let's build our second sandwich. So our sandwiches look amazing, but we still have some leftover batter. But we don't need to waste this because this is not like the traditional egg batter from a French toast. So we're actually gonna make my version of chewy, which are chickpea flour-based pancakes. So we already have our skillet here, and to this we're gonna add some neutral oil. We want a good amount of oil here because this is gonna be like a little bit like a shallow fry of the batter. Give these a flip. Beautiful. That's exactly what we're looking for, that golden brown. We have our French toast, we have our chewy pancakes, so I'm ready to serve everything up. So what I like to do is I like to take the French toast and cut it in half so we can reveal the beautiful inside. So first, we're gonna drizzle it with the traditional maple syrup. Now, this might sound weird, but the sweetness of the maple syrup goes really well with the spice. Kind of think of it like eating bacon with maple syrup, but this is not bacon. We're gonna add a little bit of chaat masala. So chaat masala is probably one of the most widely used spice mixes in India, and it has a bunch of different spices, like mango powder, which is a little bit tangy, black salt, which kind of has that umami, salty flavor, cumin, coriander, so many things. And we're gonna add a little cheek of lemon because this is gonna add that freshness and brightness that's gonna go really well with every bite you take. There we have it. We're gonna take our French toast,

I'm gonna do a little dunk. Oh my God. It's like I never left India. The chilies, the coriander, they're so fresh and so vibrant, and I love the textures on this. And we did this all in just 30 minutes. How cool is that?

Gyros are an iconic Greek staple. Now, traditionally, the meat is stacked on a vertical spit so you can get a mix of crispy and juicy meat pieces. Thankfully, for my version, you don't need a giant spit in your kitchen. So my marinade is really simple. We're just gonna use a little bit of lemon. I'm gonna slice this. I'm gonna squeeze in some lemon juice. Squeeze it into a bowl. Also gonna be adding in some red wine vinegar. And then some personality for this, we're gonna keep it really simple and adding in some dried oregano. Pinch of salt and some fresh cracked pepper. Whisk this up. There you go. Now I'm gonna set this aside and we're gonna move on to our chicken breast. All right, so I'm gonna butterfly this chicken first just to get it a little bit thinner. And when we thin it out, you can have and much more even cooking throughout the chicken. Open it up and it makes a beautiful little heart just like this. So now we're gonna flatten this out a little bit more. I'm gonna take some plastic wrap. I'm gonna add one of the pieces to it. I'm gonna use this mallet. It's a little bit easier. We're just gonna flatten it out. If you have a rolling pin as well for baking, use that. Again, we're just trying to flatten this out. This is not a contest that you're at the local fair trying to win a teddy bear for somebody. We're gonna add our piece of chicken right in here to our marinade. So I'm gonna let this rest at room temperature, but you can also do this as a make-ahead recipe and do it overnight, but not too long because your chicken will come out mushy. Now you can't have a gyro without a creamy yogurt sauce, and here is my speedy one. So we're gonna line a bowl with some heavy-duty paper towels and grate this cucumber right into the bowl. And the reason we're doing this is cucumber is, it's a whole lot of water. There we go, looks just like this. Now, I'm gonna make this sweat just a bit by adding in a pinch of salt. Now we're gonna set this aside, let this rest, and then prepare the rest of our sauce. Starting off here with some thick Greek yogurt, super high in protein. We're gonna make this really bright today. This whole lemon, and then I am a garlic lover. I know I like a little bit of breath stink in my recipes, so I'm gonna use at least one, but if you use two, I would not be mad about that at all. Garlic adds a whole lot of flavor. Hit it with a splash of vinegar, some red wine vinegar. I like dill, so I'm kinda heavy-handed with it. There we go. Pinch of sea salt. Some black pepper. And then we're gonna finish it off with some heart healthy olive oil. Again, this is my version. I don't want all the Greek grandmothers outside my door telling me, this is not right, Kev. No, this is just gyro-ish, tzatziki-ish, okay? Mix this together. Don't worry, I have not forgot about our cucumber. We're gonna mix this first. Look at that, beautiful, creamy sauce. Head back to check on our cucumber. Exactly what we want here. Squeeze it. You don't have to go overboard here either. I mean, if you're squeezing so hard that it's tearing through the paper towel, it could either be the paper towel or it could just be you, Hercules. And now just fold everything together. Look how beautiful this is. Our tzatziki is looking really good. It's time to get our veggies. Now, our grill pan is nice and hot. I'm gonna hit it with a little bit of avocado oil to spray. Boom. Gonna take our chicken, shake off some of the excess marinade. In goes the chicken. We love that sound. Pinch of salt, just a little pinch, don't need much. So we're gonna cook this chicken for about 4 minutes on each side. Ready for the flip, here we go. One, two, three, flipping it over, boom. Look at that beauty. Look at them grill marks, y'all. And as it's finishing up, I'm just gonna squeeze a little bit more lemon on there. Just some citrus love. Ooh, look at that. Is it ready? And it lifts all the way up very easily. Boom. And if you need to, you can spray your grill pan just a little bit more. Shake off the excess marinade.

Now, keep this grill hot. I'm going to do a light spray, some oil. Now, we still have the flavor from the chicken and the marinade there. I'm going to put our pitas right on in there. You can gently press down, just make sure it's not burning. We just want to cook it long enough where there's a little bit of color on there. All right, this is really nice. We're going to turn off our pan. So we let our chicken rest for about 5 minutes, so now all those juices won't run out as we slice it up. And now it's time to build our sandwich. We got our fresh veggies here. We're making gyros, we're making gyros. 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Gonna add in some of our creamy tzatziki. And then add in some lettuce. Stuff it all the way up in there. Get some tomato. A little bit of onion action here. And then don't forget the feta. It's like a double cream factor with the tzatziki. And then take our chicken, and just load this bad boy up. Oh, wow. All right, this looks amazing. Can't wait to take a bite. I mean, if that was a mic, I'm dropping it right there. So darn easy, so darn delicious.

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1: Growing up, it was always a treat for me and my siblings to make frozen chicken pot pies when my parents were out to dinner and we had to fend for ourselves. And today I will be making a more grown-up version of this classic comfort food. This recipe has some of my favorite veggies and I know your whole family will absolutely love it. So the first thing we're gonna do is get our onion going. Look at that stunning dice. Move those onions off to the side to prep the rest of our veg. This is fennel, gorgeous, gorgeous fennel. Bulb, fronds, and the stems, okay? So I really love using fennel in honestly any kind of cooking. I promise you, all of that anise flavor is going to mellow out beautifully once it hits the pan. We have these fronds here. We're gonna just give them a nice rough chop. So we've taken the stem off and then I'm going to cut it in half, like so. We'll go from the top to the back, like so. And then rock it through from the back to the front. Let's quickly do our celery. And the theme here is green. I don't know if you can tell. All green veggies, that's what we're working with today. Okay, finally our garlic clove. And you also don't have to worry about chopping this too fine. So let's get to sauteing. We are going to add in a nice hunk of unsalted butter. We are also going to add in some olive oil. Once it is all melted and as it starts bubbling like so, that is when we know to add in our veggies. These will all go in at the same time. These veggies are really running away from me here. Okay. We want these veggies to break down, to caramelize a bit, to develop their flavor. And while that is going, we are going to get to work on the rest of our veggies, because believe it or not, we are adding even more vegetables to this already full vegetation experience. All right, so next up we have our kale. This is lacinato kale, also known as dinosaur kale. It is flat, it's not as crazy and curly like curly kale. And my favorite way to prepare it is I will take the bottom right where the stem is, grab either side, and then take my finger and pull that stem right through. And there you go. Okay, so while this is going, we are actually going to add even more flavor with some fresh thyme. And then what we're gonna do is we're just going to bunch it on up in pieces, slice it thin, just like so. How about that? Fabulous. We're gonna get to work on our chicken. A great shortcut that I love to do is I love to use a rotisserie chicken. I am pulling off this skin just because we don't necessarily need it and we can chop this up. My siblings prefer white meat and I prefer dark meat with chicken, so it's good. We'll have a little for me and then the rest for my sibbies. Okay, looking good. So now that our veggies are ready to rock, it is time to create what I like to call an almost roux. So we are just going to add in this all-purpose flour. But it's really important when you add in flour to a pot pie, to anything as a thickening agent, that you take the time to cook the flour down. So we want to just keep cooking this down for about 2 to 3 minutes. Okay, it's time to thicken this up. We're gonna start by doing 1 cup of the stock. We wanna make sure that all of this flour breaks down. And now what we wanna do is we wanna bring this to a simmer to continue thickening it a bit more. Next up, we are going to add in our kale to wilt it and to also thicken up our mixture a bit. And now that this looks nice and thick, we're going to add in our final ingredients, our peas, our fennel fronds, and our chopped up chicken. This is my favorite thing to do with a homemade pot pie. I love using puff pastry, store-bought. I'm taking a little bit of all-purpose flour and just giving it a nice light dusting. Open it on up. This is 1 sheet of puff pastry. We're gonna give this 1 more light dusting of flour. Take your rolling pin. The main thing here is to make sure that you roll it out so that it fits whatever pan you are working with. And we're just going to fold it, bring our pan over, lift it up, and then open it up like a book and dress it right over the top. You're cute, you're gorgeous. I love ya. We wanna make sure that we have about 1 inch around our cast iron. And you can just trim the corners off of that pastry. I have egg wash right here. And the reason why we're popping this onto the top and brushing it over the top of our pastry is because if we don't, what's gonna happen is our pastry is gonna end up looking a little sad. So we're just taking a pastry brush and really delicately brushing that egg wash over the top and the sides of the pastry. Okay, we want to make sure it has some ventilation. You want to make sure that you have at least 3, maybe 4, right in the center of that pie so that steam can escape. And then my favorite little extra layer of pizzazz is to take some flaky salt and sprinkle it over the top of this pot pie. So this is going to go into the oven for about 25 to 30 minutes and just check about halfway through. Oh man, our pot pie has cooled. We want it to cool for about 10 minutes. After it comes out of the oven. And now there's only one thing left to do, slice it up and give it a taste. And then we're gonna give this a nice big scoop. Oh yeah. Look at that. It is unbelievable how food can instantly transport you back to a moment. It is just bursting with spring beauty and energy. I love it. One more bite, because we deserve it.

I absolutely love Italian food, just like everybody else. It's so comforting and it always tends to hit the spot. Now with minimal prep, my tortellini soup is just the thing to make at the end of a long day because it's just in one pot. All right, first thing we're gonna do is we're gonna fire up the big pot that you have in your kitchen. I'm gonna set it onto a medium-high heat. Next, we're gonna move on to the sausage. This is spicy Italian sausage. I think it adds a lot of flavor. Just remove the casing and the sausage. Well, sticky little thing, isn't it? Then we're just gonna put this right into the pan right now. Squeeze that sausage right on out.

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So I've got some onion here. We're just going to dice this up, slice it in half. And you can do generous chunks. Here we go. Moving on, we got some fresh tomatoes here. Going to dice these up as well. And you know what? I'm thinking our sausage is about finished. Yeah, it's great. It's got a great color on there. We're gonna take a slotted spoon and we're gonna

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Now, since there's not a lot of oil left after the sausage, I am gonna add in just a little bit of olive oil. I'm gonna add in my onions and we're gonna saute those. You know I am a garlic lover, and if you love Italian food, you gotta be a garlic lover too. Now, got some carrots here. Because they're so small, I'm not gonna peel them. I'm just gonna begin to dice them up as well. But just make sure you wash your carrots. Give that a nice stir. All right. In goes the garlic. Slide that on in. Give it another stir. And we're gonna cook this for about 1 minute. So what we're gonna do is we're gonna deglaze the bottom of this pot. We're gonna do that with some red wine because we're fancy here in the Today All Day Kitchen. So grab your favorite red wine. I'm gonna be using a blend and we're gonna add about a half a cup. There we go. And if you wanna toast yourself during this recipe, I won't judge you, that's your business. Mm-hmm. Let this simmer down. And in go the tomatoes. I'm gonna let the tomatoes rest in here with the onions and the red wine and garlic. Let that simmer for a minute. I'm gonna finish preparing the rest of our veggies. Basil. I'm gonna roll them up, stack the leaves. And I'm just gonna mix it just like this. Beautiful. That should be enough. I'm gonna reserve some too for garnish at the very end. Check back in on our tomatoes and onions and look at this. You can see how thick it is. It's kind of slushy. That's exactly the texture that we want. I think this looks good. What about y'all? Yeah, Kev, it looks real good. Okay, let's start to bring everything else together. I'm gonna add in some oregano. Adding back in the sausage as well. Give this a good stir. And then our stock, pour it in. This is some chicken stock. Another pinch of salt, some black pepper, and lastly, I'm gonna sprinkle in some basil. Boom. If you want some heat, yeah, Kev, we want the heat, bring the heat. All right, some red pepper, boom. I'm gonna crank up the heat so that it comes to a boil, and then as soon as it starts to boil, you're gonna wanna reduce the heat down to a simmer.

We're going to take some kale. All I'm doing is folding the kale over, and I'm going to take out the big stem. Take it at the very top and just drag the knife along the stem. Comes right out. And then just do a chop. Just like this. This is great. Still simmering. Ready, in, go. The kale. Beautiful. And this is some cheese-filled tortellini. I'm going to cook this for about 5 minutes. You can cover and let this simmer. All right, I think this is done. I'm going to turn off the heat, our pot, and we're going to plate this amazing one-pot Tuscan tortellini soup. And this soup deserves the good bowls, okay? I'm just going to say that. It deserves it. Get a big scoop. Oh, yeah. We've got the color from the carrots, color from the kale, and color from the tomatoes. Beautiful. Let's garnish. Pepper. A little bit of dried oregano. If you want some, beautiful. Basil. There we go. And look at this. Holy smokes. Cannot wait to devour this soup. Oh my lord. That is a delicious soup. Now, I'm not team soup only in the wintertime. I'm team soup all year long. You want to come home to a nice warm hug. This is it.

I know making a card from scratch might sound intimidating, but I promise it's actually pretty easy. After trying this recipe, you may never go back to that jarred stuff. I'm gonna kick things off with my curry paste. Traditionally, this is made in a mortar and pestle, but this girl is busy, so we're gonna put everything in a food processor and it comes out just great. So we're gonna first start with some coriander stems. So get those right into the food processor. Then we're gonna use one small shallot or half of this large one here. And I like to quarter it so it's easier to blend up in the food processor. So get that right in. And then we're gonna use 4 cloves of garlic. 1 Thai green chili. You could just take the stem right off like this. And you could cut this in half if you'd like so it's easier to blend. And then we're gonna use 1-inch piece of fresh ginger. Fresh is key. The traditional ingredient in this is usually galangal, but it's not readily available, so ginger is the next best substitute. And the best way to peel ginger is using a spoon, because if you run your spoon right against the meat of the ginger, the peel comes right off. How cool is that? So pop that right in. Next, we want 1/2 a stalk of fresh lemongrass. I'm just gonna give this a rough chop. And we're gonna get that beautiful lemongrass right in. I'm using 1 fresh lime. Let's get that all in. So then we wanna just cut this in half. You can use your hand or a little citrus squeezer and give it a good squeeze. And we have a few more remaining ingredients. We want some toasted cumin seeds and some toasted coriander seeds. Then we want to add a pinch of white pepper. This is deceiving. White pepper is quite spicy, so a pinch is more than enough. And then a pinch of kosher salt. And we're going to whiz this up. And just keep pulsing. Okay, so I think we're good. So I'm gonna get it out into a bowl and then I'm gonna grab my veggies, tofu, and noodles for the rest of my recipe. So we've had our tofu here sitting in some paper towel. We've pressed it, so you'll notice that it's a little bit drier from when you open the package. So I like small cubes because I want them to be bite-sized and able to fit on my spoon or fork. Plus, if you make them smaller, then they'll cook better and crisp up. Okay, the next step is tossing them in some cornstarch. So you just wanna lightly coat them. Great, so let's turn our skillet on. And we're gonna wanna get this to about a medium-high heat. Coat the bottom with some neutral cooking oil. I'm gonna start giving them a flip. This is what you want. This is gonna be flavor-packed. These are looking great. You could see the color, the crisp. So I'm gonna get them removed and then start prepping my veg. First, I'm gonna slice my onion. We're just using a medium to large yellow onion. So I'm gonna do a quick slice on each half. So our onion is done. And next, we wanna do 1 long red chili. These actually aren't that spicy, but they're gonna add a lot of flavor and they're gonna look beautiful against the green curry. So we're just gonna give a quick slice on this, just basically thin circles. Great. And next, we wanna slice a green bell pepper. This one's a big one. So cut this in half. And I just like to scoop out the center to clean it up.
And then similarly, we're just going to run our knife through it like the way we did for the onion. Great. And lastly, we have some carrot. We're gonna try doing this julienne because I like it to match the onions and the peppers. Okay. And now the one pan or pot magic begins. So we're gonna take the same pan that we used to crisp up our tofu in. While that's heating up, we're gonna coat it with a little bit more of that neutral oil. And now I'm gonna add in all of my veggies. 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

0: cups of water. 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So I'm actually using edamame noodles, which are noodles made out of edamame beans. They're super delicious, and they're a beautiful green color. Okay, so our curry is simmering, so now it's time to add our noodles. You just want to make sure all the noodles have some moisture on them. They're all covered with the liquid. Great. Then we're going to cover it and let it cook for about 5 minutes. I'm going to clean up some of these bowls and get ready to taste. Okay, so our noodles have been simmering for about 5 minutes, so let's give it a check. These will look so good. Notice that all the liquid has reduced, but it's still nice and saucy, and the veggies are still vibrant in color. All right, let's get it plated. So beautiful. I love the way the carrots look in this because they really add that pop of color. Okay, now for our tofu. We haven't forgotten about that. So they've actually cooled off here, which is great because now they're nice and crispy. And then we're gonna add some of our garnishes. So we have some fresh lime, some fresh coriander, and we reserved some of our fresh red chili. Look at this. Can you believe this was made in only one pan? I just have to give this a taste.
1: Are you kidding me? It's like I'm walking the streets of Bangkok.
0: It's so vibrant, it's so fragrant. You should always eat with your eyes first. And this is certainly a dish that I'm eating with my eyes first.

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3: I have to admit, pasta is one of my go-to comfort foods, so I am very excited to share this recipe with you. The first thing we want to do is take our gorgeous ricotta and actually lay it out in a thin layer on paper towels. Since the ricotta is the base of our dough, we need to remove some of that moisture so it ends up really nice and light and fluffy rather than dense. We are going to let this sit for about 12 to 15 minutes just to make sure that the paper towel absorbs that moisture, but lucky for me, I made one before. And here is how it ends up looking when it is done. Stunning. Okay, so now let's just make our dough. We have our ricotta right here. Plop it right on in. So we have two large eggs here. I'm going to crack them right into our bowl. 1 cup of finely grated Parmigiano Reggiano cheese and some kosher salt, just to awaken the flavor. Before we add in our flour, we are going to delicately mix it all together so it creates a really light, fluffy consistency. So now that this is looking really beautifully mixed together, that is when we know it is time to start adding in our flour. It's really important here to add your flour in 1/4 cup at a time because we don't want to develop too much gluten, but we also want to make sure that our ricotta stays nice and fluffy. I'm just going to delicately mix it until there are no more big bits of flour, and we'll just keep mixing. Our final 1/4 cup. There we go, looking good. Now it is time to shape our gnocchi. And then we're going to take our dough mixture, kind of form it into a bit of a, it feels so good. It feels like a baby's bottom. Can we use that in the final cut? It's what it feels like. Okay. And now we're going to dust the top with a bit more flour. And this is my favorite tool whenever I'm making pasta, also whenever I'm cooking to easily pick things up. It is called a bench scraper. It's typically used for decorating cakes, making sure you have a nice smooth line of frosting around your cake, but it does such a good job of picking things up, and it also does a great job of cutting things really evenly. And we are going to cut this into 1/4. And the next thing we're going to do is we are going to roll this out into a beautiful snake that is about 1 inch thick. It feels so nice, so soft. I like to cut off the end first, just because this end, it doesn't look as nice. And then what I'll do is I will just keep cutting little 1 inch pieces of pasta. And look at that. They look like little pillows, don't they? Look at how beautiful this is looking. And what we're going to do is we'll take that same bench scraper that we have, lift them up, and transfer them to a parchment-lined baking sheet. All right, and we're just going to repeat this with our remaining pieces of gnocchi dough. Looking good. Before we cook our gnocchi, I want to get started on the star of our sauce. This is a lemon butter sauce, so we are going to be using the zest and juice of 2 gorgeous lemons. And I'm going to show you my favorite way to prepare lemon zest. So we're just going to take the peeler and run it along lengthwise on this lemon, pulling the zest off of the lemon. So I'm just gonna remove any of this extra pith. And the reason why I'm removing this pith is because the pith is a bit bitter and we don't want any of that bitterness. And as you can see, I've stacked up all of this lemon into cute little, almost soldiers, if you will. Take your knife and rock it back and forth along that peel. It smells amazing. And you can see how beautiful these strips are. And then what we'll do is we'll take these shreds and turn them, and then we will run our knife across again to mince that lemon. And it took me a while to master these skills, let me tell you. It really all comes down to practicing over and over and over again. It's really repetition here. And now I'm just gonna take my knife and run through this a few more times. It's smelling absolutely amazing. Look at that zest though. I mean, it's like freshly fallen snow. Okay, let's clean up, get our water a-boiling, and finish up this gnocchi. Our water is boiling. It is time to cook our gnocchi, and you gotta pay attention because this all happens pretty quickly. But I promise you, you have all of the tools to absolutely crush it. The first thing we wanna do is salt our water. I'm taking kosher salt. Okay, this is boiling beautifully, and we can use our fingers to plop these in, because let me tell you, they are light and pillowy, and dropping them all in at once is going to cause them to smush together. We want these to cook until they float to the top, okay? They basically tell us, they're like, hey, what's up? And then to save some time, we are actually going to take our frozen peas and we're gonna pop those in as well. So this pasta water is liquid gold. I call it unicorn juice whenever I'm cooking because all of the starch in the water itself is actually going to help bind our sauce together. And we're going to start adding in our cubed unsalted butter a couple tablespoons at a time. You really want it to be cold butter because our goal here is to really emulsify everything. Take a whisk. Start whisking everything up. The gnocchi's starting to float. And now we are ready to bring our sauce and our gnocchi together. I've actually turned off the heat. If it is too hot, it may cause your sauce to break. So just make sure you turn that heat off. Next up, we're going to add in half of our lemon zest. How good does this look? Okay, next up, we are going to slowly add in our parm. Keep on mixing it back and forth so that it melts in a nice, even fashion. It is smelling so good. And as you can see, it is really looking super glossy. And it is tasting delish. So add in the lemon juice a little bit at a time. Again, we want to emulsify this in. We don't want to freak out the gorgeous sauce that we just worked so hard to build. It is coating all of those beautiful pillows of gnocchi. And now it is time to plate it up. Oh my gosh, you guys, how gorgeous does this look? Okay, a little extra parm, some freshly ground black pepper, and then I'll take a little bit of fresh mint, a little drizzle of olive oil, gives the pasta gorgeous sheen, and there you go, homemade ricotta gnocchi in a lemon butter sauce with peas and mint. I'm so excited to try this. It is melting in my mouth. The parm adds the perfect amount of nuttiness and saltiness. I don't have any other words to say except I know you're gonna love this. Mmm. So good.

When you hear stroganoff, you're probably thinking beef. But this creamy comfort food pairs incredibly well with chicken. But the best part about this dish is that it all comes together in one pot. Less mess is always a win in my kitchen. All right, so first we're gonna do is we're gonna make our dry rub. I like to use a little bit of smoked paprika. You can use the regular paprika too, but I think smoked flavors just bring a lot more body to your recipes. And then a little bit of dry thyme, and then a little bit of garlic powder. Give that a good swish. All right, now let's move on to our chicken breast. Now I've just got some lean, skinless chicken breasts, and I'm not sure about you, but I like to cut mine up into smaller pieces. The reason why, it's gonna cook a lot faster. All right, y'all, let's add this to our bowl. Get your hands all up in there. Don't be scared to get your hands dirty. I'm gonna just rinse off the cutting board and wash our knife so we can prep the mushrooms. Okay, now I'm gonna be using some baby Bella mushrooms. I think they're super delicious. I'm just gonna slice this into small slices just like this. So I've got a ton of mushrooms here and you're probably thinking, yo, okay, that's not gonna fit in my pan. Don't worry, mushrooms are kinda like spinach. Once you start cooking them and add some heat to them, they shrivel up really, really small. So they will fit, I promise you that. Our mushrooms are cut up. I'm gonna set these aside. And now we're gonna fire up our pan and get cooking. All right, we're gonna place this on a medium high heat. Okay, with it nice and hot, in goes the oil. This is a little bit of olive oil, a little bit of heart health, a little sprinkle of that. Then I like to grab some tongs and in goes our chicken.

It's just looking so good. 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If you're not your best cheerleader in the kitchen, I don't know what you're doing. You gotta just give yourself a pat on the back. Smells so good, it looks so good. Exactly what we want. I'm gonna set this over here. Now, I'm gonna add in the mushrooms now. Now, there's a lot of chicken flavor here. Ready? So we want that. Oh, we've got a good sear here. I'm just gonna wilt them just a little bit by using a little bit of our chicken broth. Just a little bit, just to create some steam. And also, this is gonna help to deglaze the bottom of our skillet as well. I'm gonna get my salt bay on, give me a little

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And what you'll see here, you're going to still deglaze, but you see now the chicken broth is really cloudy. And that's because it's turning into that gravy that we want. I'm also going to add in a little bit of Dijon. And just keep stirring, keep stirring. And this is looking beautiful. All right, now let's begin to bring everything together. In goes our chicken broth. Reserve some. Then grab yourself the egg noodles. Sprinkle those on. And then pour in the rest of that broth.

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Always check your noodles. And if you're thinking like, Kev, it's looking a little watery. What am I going to do? Don't worry. I got you. Remember that it's going to thicken up as it cools, but also it's going to thicken up because we're going to add in our Greek yogurt now. Greek yogurt is really high in protein, and it's really, really, really thick. And look at this. It looks like I added cheese, but I have not at all. And this is our swap for sour cream. Last bit of work, we're gonna add in our chicken. Well, you can't be here to smell it, but I'm just gonna describe it. We need that smell-o-vision from Willy Wonka. So I'm gonna plate it right here and finish it off with some fresh parsley. You like smothered chicken? Try this chicken stroganoff. You're seeing it first here today, and then today, All Day Kitchen. I'm just gonna hit it with some fresh black pepper. Ooh, look at that. I don't know about y'all, but I'm excited about eating. Here we go. Get a little bit of mushroom, a little bit of noodle, and then some of this succulent, lean chicken breast. Oh my God. Mm. Yeah. This will make you get happy in church. Ooh, there you go. I guarantee your friends and family are going to love this dish.

I grew up on Staten Island, so I can't even tell you how many pasta dishes I've eaten over the years. One of my absolute favorites is penne alla vodka. So today, I'm giving that beautiful pink sauce a vegan makeover. And I'm putting a little twist on that penne too. Let's get started with the crunchy breadcrumb topping. So first, I'm gonna get a small skillet over medium-low heat, and we're gonna add in a little bit of olive oil. So for our breadcrumbs, we're gonna use panko breadcrumbs. I love using panko because it's extra crunchy and it's plain, so we can add anything to it and really manipulate those flavors. And the way we're gonna do that is by adding some red chili flakes because we want this spicy, and a little bit of nutmeg to really round out those flavors and add that earthy component. A little bit of kosher salt, and a little bit of freshly ground black pepper. And just, we're gonna cook this over medium-low until it gets a nice golden brown color. So we're essentially just toasting it in the pan. This usually takes about 5 minutes to get nice and golden and crispy. This is a test. If it loosely moves in the pan, that means it's ready.

So to start off any good sauce, you have to start off with your aromatics. We're going to start with one medium white onion and some garlic. So we just want to get a small dice on this. And next up, garlic. We're using about 4 cloves of garlic. I just like to give them a light crush to help me with the chopping process. Another great way to prep all of this is actually just blitzing it up in a food processor, just putting it on chop and giving it a few pulses and it'll all be roughly chopped. So you want to start off with a really large pan and get it over medium-high heat. To this, we're going to add a layer of olive oil, and we're also going to add in 1 tablespoon of vegan butter. Traditional vodka sauce is so indulgent and creamy, so we're going to add a few vegan options to help bring that creaminess to the sauce. So now that our oil is hot and the butter is sizzling, let's go in with our onion and garlic. You also want to get some salt in at this point.

We're going to add some red chili flakes. But let's not stop there. We're going to add in one of my favorite chili peppers, Calabrian chilies. And I just so happen to be wearing chili earrings to celebrate the occasion. So we want to cook these for about 5 minutes until the onions are sweating and almost translucent. So now let's go in with our tomato paste. The tomato paste is going to add basically a really concentrated tomato flavor. So it's going to feel like we've been cooking this sauce all day, but really we haven't been. So get this incorporated into the onions. So, the star of the show, some vodka. No, this is not a shot for me. This is for the pasta. Maybe that'll be later. So once we add the vodka in, all of that alcohol is gonna evaporate, so you don't have to worry about any alcohol actually being in there, but the flavor of the vodka will become concentrated, which is what adds that unique flavor to vodka sauce, which I happen to love. We're gonna go in with some crushed tomatoes. We're gonna go in with a little sugar. Now, don't hate on this. This is really gonna help balance the flavors again. There's a lot of acidity in the tomatoes, and then we also have a lot of spice, so the sugar is gonna help round everything out. As well as some dried oregano. So I actually like to take this and rub it in between my fingers to get the oils in the oregano activated. We want our spicy vodka sauce to be smooth and silky, and in order to achieve that, we're gonna use an immersion blender. This looks great. Look how vibrant that is. It really is starting to look like vodka sauce. So now we're gonna add a few dairy elements to our sauce. We're gonna add a little bit of vegan creamer, as well as some vegan cream cheese. So you wanna make sure to incorporate all of that in, and you can see the color is this beautiful light orange vodka sauce color. We're gonna add in one whole sprig of fresh basil, right in, and we're gonna let that simmer with the sauce. Okay, let's check in our pasta water. Oh, it's boiling. Before we do anything, we always wanna salt our pasta water. And now for our pasta. I just wanna show you guys how fun this is. So this is called a Colony Pompeii. I think Colony means column, and Pompeii is obviously a city in Italy. But to me, it's just a beautiful large fusilli and it looks delicious to eat. So we're gonna get these in. This pasta is so big. It takes about 10 or 12 minutes to cook. So I'm gonna start cleaning up and get everything out of the way and get ready to plate.

Our pasta looks ready, so let's add it into our vodka sauce. Beautiful. This is so fun. Look at these swirls. And this is liquid gold. This is our starchy, salted water. So we're actually gonna add a little ladle into our pasta to make it even silkier. You wanna make sure to gently combine this with the sauce because we don't wanna break up our beautiful, giant swirls of pasta. Look how fun this looks. I'm so excited to eat it, but we can't forget about our spicy, crunchy breadcrumb topping. So it's now completely cooled, so we can just use our hands to garnish it as if we were garnishing it with Parmesan. And then if we want to be extra fancy, we can add a little sprig of fresh basil. Okay, I've waited long enough, so we're now ready to dig in. I'm so excited to eat this shape. I feel like the proper way is from the bottom. Wow, I think Staten Island would be proud. This is so delicious and so fun. Look at that. Chef's kiss. This is delicious.

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3: 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They're wacky sides. So let's get this taco party started with my crunchy, spicy potatoes. So I have one large russet potato, and we're gonna dice these into small cubes. So you cut your thick slabs, and now we can cut our cubes. The smaller you make them, the faster they'll cook, and the crispier they'll be. So now we have our potatoes, so we're gonna get them into a bowl and start seasoning them. So we're gonna whip out my trusty masala dubby. So this is how we traditionally store all of our dried spices at home. So we're gonna add a whole bunch of seasonings to this. First and foremost, some chili powder. You can make these as spicy or as mild as you'd like. I obviously like them very spicy. Some cumin powder, because we like that nice smoky flavor. Some unsalted taco seasoning. Two big pinches of salt. And then a little secret ingredient, black salt. And then a little bit of olive oil. And then some black pepper. And then we toss. You wanna make sure all the pieces are coated well. Now we're gonna take these over to the air fryer.
1: So we're just gonna get our potatoes right into the basket. Just make sure to spread them out evenly so they all cook. Now, every air fry is different, but I'm gonna cook these at 350 for 15 minutes. All right, it's time to make our taco meat. You guys ready? We're gonna first start with dicing one onion. And this could just be a rough chop, as long as it's all the same size. Great, so we got our onions chopped. And next, we want to mince up two cloves of garlic. Then we have two chipotle peppers in adobo. This is very spicy, but it adds a ton of flavor. So we're just gonna run our knives through the pepper. And again, just a rough chop. This is a little messy, so if you wanna wear gloves, you can. But I like to live on the wild side. So the key ingredient to our taco meat is actually chickpea flour. So we call this basin flour at home, and all it is are dried chickpeas that have been ground down to a flour. But the fun thing about this is it's packed with protein and really absorbs any flavor that you add to it. So I love using this for my meat substitute. We're gonna get our nonstick skillet hot. We're gonna get some neutral oil in. Just coat the bottom of the pan and let that heat up. So you add in your cumin seeds whole, and once they get fragrant and pop for about 30 seconds, we know we're ready to add our aromatics. So we're gonna go in with our onions. Love that sizzle. And add in your garlic. Make sure to get it coated with the cumin seeds and the oil. And at this stage, we also wanna add a little bit of salt to help release the moisture in the onions. Okay, so now that the onions have sweated out and they're translucent, we're gonna go in with our chipotle. Spicy. Now that we've gotten our aromatics and our chilies in there, we're gonna add in our chickpea flour. So for this, we actually wanna reduce the heat just a bit to about medium low, because we want to toast the flour a little bit before we add in our water. Just give that a good mix. So while this cooks down, there's one more seasoning we need to add from our masala dubby, and that is our Mexican seasoning. Depending on what type of Mexican seasoning you're using, it might look a little bit darker or lighter in color. My final ingredient is lime. You always have to add a little bit of acid to anything spicy that you're making to ensure that the flavors are balanced. And give this a little squeeze into our taco meat. This is smelling amazing. I'm gonna get all of my toppings so we can finish up our tacos.

0: So what makes a taco truly supreme are all of the delicious toppings. So we have diced tomatoes, some sour cream. This is vegan sour cream. Yup, there's tons of variety of vegan sour cream available, and they're all delicious. We also have some vegan cheddar shreds. They also have pepper jack, they have Monterey. Basically anything that you could normally get as a cheese shred, you could get vegan now. All right, let's build our tacos. So we have our cute little shells here. And first we're gonna add our taco meat. So you wanna make sure to get a generous amount of filling. We don't wanna be stingy here. These are supreme. Next up is our vegan sour cream. So let's just take a little dollop right in. Next, our iceberg lettuce, and then our tomato, and some of that vegan cheddar. And if you want, a little squeeze of lime and some fresh cilantro. Look how cute this looks. I'm gonna make a few for you guys at home. And we can't forget about our crispy potatoes. Grab a spoon, all of those crispy, spicy taters into a bowl. And to top these, we're gonna add a little dollop of vegan sour cream. Which one should I go for? I think I'm gonna do the middle one. You know what I love about this? Is that there's so many flavors going on, especially within our meat. It's smoky, it's spicy, and then you have the freshness with all the supreme toppings. It's just like a flavor explosion because it has a lot of different textures. This doesn't taste anything like fast food. It definitely tastes better.
1: Growing up, my family was obsessed with three things: sandwiches, garlic bread, and chicken parm. So today I am making a recipe inspired by all three of those favorites. First things first, the star of the show, our eggplant. So let's get to slicing it. I'm just going to slice off the top and the bottom. And we are going to slice the eggplant into quarter inch thick pieces. So I always like making sure that I have a sharp knife whenever I'm cooking. And I'm always going to make sure that my hand has a good claw going so I can easily grasp that large eggplant. So we're going to lay all of these out in a single layer. And don't worry if they get too close, they're all pals here. And we are going to take them and give them a nice showering of salt. And if you are someone that doesn't want to salt your eggplant, that's fine. You don't have to. I just find it's going to be a little bit crispier that way. Whenever I'm salting something, I love to salt it from nice and high up, and I'll essentially wag my fingers back and forth. And the reason why is because we want to make sure we're getting a nice even coating, and the higher up, the more evenly it will fall. So we're just going to let this hang out for about 5 to 10 minutes so that all of that water can come up and out of the eggplant. And while that's hanging out, let's get started on our garlic. What makes this garlic bread so amazing is the toasted garlic. So what we're going to do is we're just gonna take a nice heavy bottom skillet. We are going to add that garlic right in, and we are going to add in this neutral oil. We're using neutral oil here because it has a higher smoke point. So while we are cooking it, we, first of all, aren't gonna need to worry about smoke going everywhere. And second of all, we are going to infuse that garlic into the oil itself. So we're gonna be left with this amazing garlicky oil that we are then going to fry our eggplant in. It's a double win, and it's a one pan situation. So what's not to love? It's just joy all around. Let's get working on our parsley, fresh flat leaf Italian parsley. I just like twisting off those leaves and tender stems, okay? Oh, it's already smelling amazing in here. I wish smell-o-vision were a thing. We're working on it. We'll get back to you on that. So with this big bunch of parsley, we are just going to take it and bunch it into a tight ball, okay? And then claw situation here. And you're just gonna take your knife and rock it back and forth to get these really finely chopped pieces. It's important that you have a sharp knife here, because if you're using a dull knife, what's gonna happen is everything's gonna kind of bruise a bit. There you go. So as you can see here, our garlic is getting super toasty. We don't want it to get too golden too soon. So some of them are starting to get a little bit more golden than the others, which means they're just telling us, I'm ready for the next step. So we will just take a couple of them out, the ones that look nice and golden. So what I like to do is I just like to turn off the heat, and there's going to be some residual heat that hangs out in this pan that's going to continue cooking these cloves. These are looking stunning, absolutely gorgeous. Like, they just have a fresh tan, went to the tanning salon, they're ready to rock. So we're going to take our slotted spoon and very carefully drain out that oil by lifting those cloves out, giving them a little shake. Let's put them all on this board and get to work smashing these cloves. Okay, these are looking really good. Look at that paste and look at the colors. I'm excited. Here we go. Parsley and garlic, pick that up, pop it into the bowl. Next up, we're just gonna swap these trays around so that I can bring all of my fabulous butter ingredients and bread ingredients a bit closer. The star of the show, unsalted butter. We wanna make sure that it is unsalted and softened so it can easily mix together. Another thing is Parmesan, this beautiful, freshly ground Parmesan, is salty naturally. So we are going to just take our spoon and just start mixing everything together. Put in some work. Okay, our butter is done. It's looking absolutely stunning, if I do say so myself. And next up, ciabatta. Okay, palm of your hand, place it flat on the top of the bread. We're using a serrated knife here, which has these little teeth in it. And the serrated knife is going to allow us to cut through this ciabatta beautifully. Boom, look at that. I have a little offset spatula here. It's gonna do a nice job of helping us spread everything evenly. But let me tell you, if you just use the back of a spoon, that will absolutely suffice. I know this seems like a lot of butter, but I promise you, with the thickness of the bread, it is going to be just right. Guess what time it is? Oven time. We are going to pop it into a 425-degree oven, so make sure you preheat that before, for about 5 to 6 minutes until it is nice and golden. Our favorite color, golden brown. While that bakes, I'm gonna clean up a little and get ready to fry my eggplant. We're using the same oil that we used earlier for the garlic, so it is infused with that delicious garlicky flavor. It is shimmering, which is what we're looking for. We want it to be at about a medium-high heat, and then we're going to very delicately lower our eggplant into that oil. And we're just gonna cook this in batches. We're gonna cook it for about 3 minutes per side. And since eggplant is really spongy and porous, it's going to want to absorb even more of that oil. So to make sure that we have a nice crispy eggplant, we're gonna drain it on some paper towels. Okay, these are done. We are going to transfer them to a paper towel and get to work on our next batch.

Look how gorgeous and golden these look. I'm going to clean up and get the rest of the ingredients for our sandwich. What I like to do with burrata is I like to take a paper towel and very delicately lift up this beautiful ball of burrata, which is basically like mozzarella's sassy sister, I would say. So we just take that ball of burrata. We are going to very delicately open it up, and look at that. It is so creamy and delicious. I didn't say this was gonna be a very neat experience. This is a get your hands dirty kind of sandwich, my friends. We are going to layer on our eggplant, and we're just going to kind of shingle it, because this is really acting as our meat layer. So we really wanna make sure that there is a nice substantial amount of eggplant here. Next up, our warmed sauce. More cheese. It wouldn't be an eggplant parm sandwich without more parm. And last but certainly not least, some fresh basil to brighten everything up. Depending on how big your ciabatta loaf is, you can cut this into 4 to 6 slices. I'm gonna cut it into 4 slices today. Are you kidding me? Gorgeous. And now there's only one thing left to do, and that is to take a bite. Mmm, it is so good. This is messy, but it's hearty. And it is delicious, and it is the ultimate eggplant parm sandwich on garlic bread. Is there anything on my face? I'm sure there is, and I don't care.

Plant-based eating and plant-dominant eating is more popular than ever these days. And let's face it, when you eat more veggies, you feel better. So it's a no-brainer. This spicy noodle dish is vegetarian and gluten-free, so it checks a lot of boxes if you have folks in your family that have different dietary needs. So the first thing we're going to do is we're going to make our sauce. And this is the perfect balance of sweet and salty flavor. So I'm going to add a little bit of sugar. This is some brown sugar, but you can add some coconut sugar. Also going to add in some water. This is some low sodium soy. Next, we're going to add in some peanut butter. And be sure that you get the all natural peanut butter, not the kind with the sugar in there. And then some red chili garlic sauce. If you don't have this, some sriracha will also do just fine. Then we're going to add in some lime. Give this a good whisk. You want to mix it up until it's nice and smooth. And if you need a little bit of help, you can put this into the microwave for about 15 seconds. Okay, now let's move on to our noodles. These are rice noodles. Some of the fresh rice noodles, though, you only have to blanch for about 1 or 2 minutes in some hot water. These are a little bit different. They're going to take a little bit longer to soak and to soften. And don't worry if they're not all the way soft after about 20 or 30 minutes, because we're actually going to cook everything together in a pot, and that's going to loosen them up as well. I'm going to just push these down, make sure they're completely submerged in the hot water. Now let's move on to the star of this dish, and those are our amazing veggies. I love having a three-color rule, and my three-color rule is whenever you eat a meal, you want to have at least three different colors, and those colors have to come from legumes, grains, veggies, or fruit. We've got a beautiful red cabbage. Slice this up. I'm gonna slice this in half. One more again. Cut out the core here, middle. And if you haven't already, if this is fresh out of the grocery store, just peel back that first layer just in case. Moving on now to our carrots. We're gonna julienne these. So get yourself a little carrot peeler or your veggie peeler. And just shave down the outside of them. Then we're gonna chop this. So 1, 2, 3. So 1, 2, 3. And then put your knife right there on the side of it. And you're gonna cut very thin slices of carrot. And then we're gonna stack the pieces on top of one another, just like this. They should lay flat. And then we're gonna move on to the green onion. Now, scallions. You know what? And looking at this, I think our noodles are done. Let me just go ahead and, yep, see that? So I'm just gonna drain these in the sink. All right, noodles finished. Back to the veggie chop. Purple, orange, green. Let's get a little bit of garlic action in here. Mince this up really finely. There we go. Garlic finished. And let's roll up some cilantro as well and dice that up as well. Okay, so we have all of our veggies cut. Let's move on to the tofu. Now, I've been letting this rest between two plates to squeeze out the excess moisture. Straight out of the package, it's just packed with a ton of water and liquid. And you want to be able to squeeze out that moisture because we're gonna saute this, and it will not saute if it's just really watery. And I usually press mine for about 30 minutes, but you can also do this overnight in the fridge. And then we're gonna slice this in half and then into small cubes. All right, so we are finished prepping our ingredients. Let me go grab a skillet and cook all this gorgeous food.

All right, so we're gonna fire up our skillet. This is a nonstick skillet. I'm gonna put it on medium heat. First thing we're gonna do is cook up our egg. I'm gonna be using whole eggs. There we go, whisk this. I'm gonna spray it with a little bit of oil. This is some avocado oil. You know, I love the avocado oil being from Texas. And in go the eggs. Doesn't take eggs long to cook at all. And just scramble them up just like this. I take them off the heat just when they're almost finished, so that way I won't overcook them. I'm gonna give it a little bit more spray with some avocado oil, and in goes the tofu. Ooh, I love that sound. Watch it, watch it, watch it. Sizzle, sizzle, sizzle. Got some low sodium tamari. I'm gonna just sprinkle, sprinkle, sprinkle, sprinkle. Look at that. You can bring it up. Look at that, and all of a sudden, look at that color. Beautiful color. We can bring it up, set this back down, and we're gonna let this rest unbothered. So I'm gonna take a little bit of coconut oil here. Just a little bit, you don't need much. Let that melt. All right, in go the aromatics with the onion, carrot, and our chopped cabbage. Just gonna give this a good toss. Now, here's my rule about cooking up vegetables. You want them to wilt down a little bit, but you still so much that I lose the beautiful vibrancy of this, just because that still represents nutrients, antioxidants, fiber, and all those good things, right? Looking great. Now, I'm gonna add in the garlic now. I'm adding in the garlic afterwards because I don't want the garlic to burn and get really bitter. Next, we're gonna add it back in our protein. This. In go the eggs. In goes the tofu. We got protein on protein here. I'm not gonna lie, it looks really nice. Let's add in our rice noodles. And you don't wanna overcrowd your skillet, so you may have to do this part in batches and just toss everything together. I like using tongs at this point because you can better mix the ingredients together. Last bit of work, we're gonna add in some bean sprouts, pop of color, and cilantro, and we're gonna pour in just a little bit of our sauce. Just keep tossing everything together. I like to stir this for about 2 to 3 minutes, let those flavors really melt together, and then we're gonna plate it up. And don't let it fool you, this is spicy. We're gonna add a little bit of crunch factor with some peanuts. To add just a little bit more cilantro, some fresh lime juice, and in personal preference, I like to lift up the flavors just a little bit with some lime zest. Ooh, and there you have it. Look at this beautiful rainbow noodle bowl with spicy peanut sauce. Mm-hmm. This is such a delicious, hearty, filling dish. Plant-based eating is not all rabbit food. I know you and your family will enjoy this spicy peanut sauce and this amazing rainbow noodle bowl.

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1: When I was a kid, my mom made most of the meals during the week. But on the weekends, my dad took charge of breakfast duty. French toast was his specialty, so I'm getting super nostalgic today with an amped up version of my childhood fave. The bananas Foster sauce takes French toast to the next level in this recipe. I mean, who doesn't love a little rum in the morning? But first, let's get started with the luscious custard. I'm going to start by combining all of my dry ingredients. We are going in with 1 cup of granulated sugar. We are going to add in 1 teaspoon of kosher salt. I'm also going to be adding in some warming spices. So we have our classic ground cinnamon right here. And then as an optional add-on, I'm also going to be adding in some ground nutmeg and some ground ginger powder. My dad